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1: It's 11 degrees at 8 o'clock. Good morning, I'm Chelsea Bowden. A cyclist has been taken to hospital after a collision with a car in Perth's east. It happened just after 6 this morning in Rivervale. St John's says they took a man in his 60s to Royal Perth Hospital with non-life-threatening injuries. The International Criminal Police Organisation has joined the search for a Perth man missing in Mexico. A global yellow alert has been issued for Jesse Bruzes, who hasn't been in contact with his family or friends since June 3rd. The 35-year-old's last known location was in Riviera Maya in Cancun. The state opposition leader maintains that taxpayers deserve to know how much is being spent on major sporting events. Leaked documents seen by Nine News suggest the state government spent $47 million to secure sports and entertainment events last financial year. These figures have never been released by the state government due to commercial in confidence reasons. Basil Zemplis says there needs to be less secrecy.
2: West Australians, it's their money. They are their events. They have a right to know what WA is paying for those events at the conclusion of that event having been staged.
1: National home prices have recorded their biggest monthly fall since December 2022. Values dipped by 0.4% in June. The Perth market is still rising, but at a much slower pace. Analysts say higher interest rates and the government's tax changes have dampened the market, and it's unlikely to recover anytime soon. A three-year-old boy has been pulled alive from the rubble 6 days since two earthquakes devastated Venezuela. The death toll from the quakes is nearing 2,000, and the United Nations warns of rising community tensions due to food shortages and the crippling of basic services. Venezuelan reporter Marina Artina-Cio says the true scale of the disaster is still not known.
3: But this is a state of almost 500,000 people, the epicenter of where this happened, La Guaira. So we're expecting this to be far, far worse. And of course, the lack of transparency with this regime only makes things worse.
1: An American aluminium producer, Alcoa, has purchased several sites from a WA-based mining corporation. South 32 has sold its shares in the Boddington Bauxite Mine and Worsley Aluminium Refinery for $4.1 billion. The deal also includes two South African smelters and a mine refinery and smelter in Brazil. In finance, All Lords has opened down 2.5 points at 8,983, and the dollar's buying 69.1 US cents and 12,420 Indonesian rupiah.
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1: Maya Joint admits it was a tough to prepare for to face Serena Williams in her Wimbledon comeback, the Australian winning in three sets after a sleepless night before their centre court showdown.
4: Didn't really know what to expect. I went in thinking that she'd bring her best game that she brought, you know, when she was at her peak, because you need to prepare for the hardest possible match. Yeah, I think she played really well.
1: Earlier, Alex de Minaur and James Duckworth booked their place in the second round. And at the World Cup, Kylian Mbappe has had a stunning brace in France's 3-0 win over Sweden. Norway has also secured a place in the round of 16 with a 2-1 win over Ivory Coast. That's the latest news and sport.
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7: The Mitchell and Kwinana Freeway southbound slow. Hepburn Ave to Reid Highway, Hutton Street to Vincent Street and Mill Point Road. Kwinana Freeway northbound busy. Anchortel Road heavy. South Street to Canning Highway. The Graham Farmer Freeway still under speed westbound on the Wyndham Bridge and busy westbound entrance of the Northbridge Tunnel. With traffic every 10 minutes, I'm Seb Clark, and Perth traffic leader, 6PR.
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1: More rain today. Cloudy with a high chance of showers. It's getting to a top of 19 degrees. A possible early shower tomorrow morning too, getting to a top of 17. And it should clear up for a few days. Partly cloudy and 18 Friday. Mostly sunny Saturday and 19. And a sunny 21 degrees on Sunday. Then the rain returns with showers on Monday and Tuesday with tops of around 18 degrees. Right now it's 11 degrees. 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
13: And nice to have you with us at 7 minutes past 8. If you are just joining us, France are through to the next round off their 3-0 win over Sweden. And Maya Joint, the young Australian, the 20-year-old, she defeated Serena Williams in her first round match at Wimbledon. And Millsy, we're only 53 minutes away from being able to claim your $100 voucher.
14: Yeah, so those of you that woke up this morning, so I'm going to go to that Services WA and, you know, apply for my $100 in petrol. Well, don't bother, because they've got to wait for the Premier and anybody else that wants to get a photo opportunity before they can officially launch it at 9 o'clock. So, yeah, unless they've got the intellectual capacity to turn the internet on and maybe make last-minute adjustments, I'm assuming it'll be a photo opportunity. Good news, Bears Day today. It's a good news day. But if there's a bad news story, I've gone on that. There's a lot. Now, let's get to a late rumour. Thanks to PWD. Sugar and spice. This is a bit interesting. I'd be keen to get your opinion on this. Rumour has it that Year 4 children at Eaton's Primary School were lucky enough to have a footy clinic yesterday. Well, only if you were a boy. Girls were not invited, but were told to bring fun board games and they could have some fun while the boys were out playing footy.
13: Really?
14: Well, that's what the rumour has suggested. Now,
13: so they've got they're all excited about a footy clinic, but if you're a girl, just bring a board game.
14: But girls play Aussie rules.
13: They do, especially
14: Year
13: 4.
14: There must have been a reason. It must have been a reason for it. But bring your games, girls. Sit back. Maybe do some knitting. We can teach you how to cook.
13: And some cleaning.
14: A bit of ironing. That kind of stuff.
13: That's
14: while the
13: very
14: boys
13: old
14: are out
13: school.
14: There playing footy.
13: Wow.
14: It seems a bit average, to say the least, unless there was a reason for it. So we will ask the question of Eaton Primary. Why were the girls not invited to the footy clinic?
15: Entertainment news with Peter Ford. Cherish Pet Food, WA's only premium dry pet food that's Western Australian made, Western Australian owned and Western Australian farmed. Cherish Pet Food.
13: Fordy, nice to talk to you this morning. Now, apparently there's a pic of John Farnham, the first one since his surgery's popped.
16: Yeah, so it's John Farnham's 77th birthday today, but we get the presents because his son James has dropped a beautiful photo of John with his grandson Jet. And it's, to be honest, it's the first time we've actually seen John for a few years, certainly post-surgery. There've been a few other photographs where he's been in the background or he's slightly masked. And, you know, not to put too fine a point on it, but John has been concerned about his appearance, that people, you know, are going to say, oh, isn't it sad? But he looks great.
14: He looks great.
16: You know, a lot of people, I think, maybe thought the, because of the surgeries he's had, he was going to end up like the late and great John Blackman, which, of course, had a very dramatic sort of chin replacement, and it was a very confronting look that John had to live with, but he coped with it beautifully. But John Farnham is not in that category at all. His looks older, obviously, but you'll see it, I'm sure, sometime today. It'll pop up in all sorts of places. But a lot of his fans, you know, which I think pretty much we all are, you know, when we heard the news the other week that he was never going to perform again, that was sad, probably not unexpected, but it's John's own decision. But all we really want to know is that he's happy, and you can see in that photograph he is.
14: It's quite amazing when you think of the fact that he was just a young bloke when he released Sadie all those years ago, and he's 77 today. Time flies, doesn't it, Pete?
16: Oh, it does. I mean, I remember when he first hit, and my mum took me to see him in a pantomime that they were doing in Melbourne. And I think Sadie was out, but he was still very new on the scene. But extraordinary career. I don't think, you know, he and Olivia, of course, you would probably say, our two most beloved entertainers in our lifetimes.
14: And he was a plumber.
16: Oh, was he? He was in Dandenong in Melbourne and gave all that up. And, yeah, it's been extraordinary, and it hasn't ended in the best way. But not to forget, of course, kind of will make up for that by this extraordinary all-star concert. Then, of course, in November, the stage musical of John's life is opening in Sydney, and that will go right around Australia. It's completely sold out in Sydney already. So, you know, there'll be a lot of chance for, you know, John to have a much better closure on his career than it has been so far.
13: Because how is he now?
16: Oh, look, as far as we know, he's fine. In terms of the cancer, as best we know, everything is under control and on track.
14: Good stuff. Now, Lily Allen has upset us. Why?
16: Well, I wonder if people are going to feel a bit ripped off. So she's coming to Perth on the 1st of November. She's currently doing her shows in London at the O2 Arena, which is pretty big. But she's getting enormous blowback, even from some journalists and critics, because the show that she's presenting, well, in Australia, for example, she's charging, I think, you know, between $150 and $200 for a ticket. She's on stage for 50 minutes, and she only does the songs from her new album, which is called West End Girl. Now, if you look at the posters for it, Lily Allen's name is in big letters, much smaller letters, West End Girl. So they are being honest in terms of, it's not a greatest hits tour. So she goes on stage, she performs that album. She does not interact with the audience at all. There's no chatter on what she's been doing today or how much she loves Perth. She's on stage for 50 minutes, performs the songs and walks off. So I wonder if people are going to feel ripped off at all, you know, if that's all they're getting for their money.
14: Well, last time I saw Bob Dylan in Perth, that's exactly what he did. But he performed his classic songs as well, so it wasn't like he was doing new stuff. But I didn't even say hello or goodbye. It was on and off, and he did what he did. And he did that because he's a legend in music and people put up with it. But I don't know if they'd be happy about that, because you would go to hear the great songs, wouldn't you? It's like going to a John Farnham's concert. He doesn't sing all those classics like The Voice.
16: No, well, you're absolutely right. And I think a bit of patter with the audience shows you're connected and shows you're there and shows you know where you are, you know. But anyway, she's getting the blowback and she's sticking by it, and that's the show she's bringing to Australia.
14: All right, good on you, Pedro. We'll do it again tomorrow.
16: See you then.
14: Peter Ford there with all the showbiz news. Now, bad news. West Australia is on track to record its worst level of road deaths in almost two decades, prompting a plea from the RAC, the local motoring body, for urgent change in driver attitudes and more focus on road safety across our state. We have more cameras. We've got more multinovas than we've ever had, but it's not working. So have they got the suggestions for us? And maybe you've got an idea what we can do to combat this rising road toll. We'll have a chat with the RAC next, and we'd love to hear from you. 133-882. It's 14 past 8.
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7: Mitchell and Kwinana Freeway southbound, slow Hepburn Ave to Reid Highway, Stevenson Ave to Vinton Street and Mill Point Road, Kwinana Freeway northbound, busy Anchortail Road, heavy South Street to Canning Highway, underspeed westbound on the Wyndham Bridge on Graham Farmer Freeway, likewise in the tunnel at the westbound entry, Tonkin Highway busy northbound at Albany Highway, Kelvin Road to Howard Road and southbound from Hepburn Ave to Braun Avenue. I'm Seb Clark, I'm Perth's traffic leader, 6PR.
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23: 18 past 7. Nice to have you with us this morning. 133882 is the number. Millsy, as you mentioned before the break, WA is on track to record more than 200 deaths on the state's roads across the year for the first time since 2008, prompting some urgent calls for a change in driver attitudes. More than 110 people have died on WA roads in the first 6 months of this year alone. It's an amazing stat.
14: Yeah, I mean, there's too many people that are dying. There's no doubt about that. But what they're doing is not good. Craig's at Kareem. What would you do, Craig, if you had the opportunity?
32: Start rewarding people for good driving. I've got a girlfriend who's just lost her license for 6 months. Over 3 or 4 years, she was doing a lot of driving down the southwest, and she just accumulated 1 and 2 points for speeding just over the limit, and then she lost her license for 6 months.
14: Right. So
32: if you start rewarding, you know, giving extra points for people who's doing good driving and don't have any. Points. If you've gone 2 years without any points, give them a couple of extra points on top of it.
14: Yeah. I mean, the people that know this stuff, they say, well, that encourages people to drive worse. But, I tend to agree with that. Let's be proactive in rewarding good driving. Rhys Heron is a spokesperson for the RAC, who no doubt see the problem a lot wider than what we can because they deal with this type of stuff all the time. Rhys, good morning to you.
33: Good morning. Thank you for having me.
14: Are you worried in regards to the fact that it just doesn't seem to be working, whatever they're throwing at this?
33: Oh, absolutely. Road safety and road trauma has been at crisis levels in Western Australia for a number of years now. 2 years ago, we held a road safety roundtable in response to the crisis at the time, and it's only deepened since then. As you said in your introduction, we're currently on track to record 200 road deaths for the first time since 2008. I mean, back then the iPhone was barely a year old and Uber didn't even exist. So that's how far behind we're actually falling when it comes to road safety.
23: And is there, with these road deaths, is there a particular place where there's more? Is it the country roads? Is it in the city? Is it at intersections? Where's it all happening?
33: All of the above, Mick. So we see, year on year, we can see, changes in the trend. So, for example, this year we're seeing an increase in metropolitan road deaths, whereas typically we would see sort of higher levels of regional road trauma. We do know that, you mentioned metro intersections, we know that one in two serious crashes happen at Perth intersection, so that's an area that can certainly be looked at. But sort of more broadly, we certainly have an issue here of a road safety culture problem. Complacency is well and truly set in. So together, all of us, whether it's the community, drivers, the governments, we all need to look at opportunities to arrest this trend because, behind the numbers, these are real people, people who matter to family. Family, friends, communities, horrible circumstances.
14: You're right. I mean, the condition of roads, though, a lot of people that do a lot of driving, they say some of the roads are poorly designed and some of them are downright dangerous. Do you agree with that?
33: Certainly road infrastructure plays a crucial role. We need to see more investment in upgrading the roads to make them more forgiving. That means that, people are less likely to have a crash, and if they do, hopefully that crash is less severe.
14: Right.
33: And we have seen good investment from government, particularly in regional areas. We've seen sort of lots of road upgrades, being rolled out. Certainly room for more improvement, particularly on those local roads, the roads managed by local governments. There's opportunities to make further investments there.
14: Now, I don't know if you've got those stats, but a few of our listeners are joining in online and they're asking some questions which are valid. Have you got a demographic breakdown on who's responsible for a lot of this? And some also want to know the impact that overseas drivers that are driving on international licences might have on this tally.
33: Well, I don't have the current year statistics, but generally speaking, we know that, for example, young drivers tend to be overrepresented in the road fatalities. And so it's good that we're seeing, the government's announced increases to supervised learning hours. That'll be very important. The question around sort of international drivers, it comes up, from time to time. An interesting stat that we've heard from the Road Safety Commission that in regional towns, 75% of fatalities occur in the shire or the shire next door. So it's local people on local roads getting involved in these crashes more than it is tourists.
23: You talked about the young drivers. Is it easier to get a licence in WA? Isn't East Coast, they've got to do double the amount of hours that West Australian kids have got to do to get their licence?
33: Currently, the level of hours required for learner drivers is incredibly low, one of the lowest in the country. The government, state government, has announced changes to the graduated licensing system, and that will increase the amount of required hours, and that's really a really welcome move. There's also some additional changes to make it safer for learners as well. So there is positive progress when it comes to learner drivers.
14: All right, we're leading the way. We'd be keen to see what you come up with, Reece. We really appreciate your contribution this morning. Have a good day.
33: And you, thank you.
14: Good on you, Reece Heron there, spokesperson for the RAC. So really what we're looking for is solutions. We've another speed camera. Let's put another camera in. These are not working. It's pretty basic. They're not working. Now, people will argue, well, how do you know they're not working? The road toll might be 400 without the cameras. Well, I don't know that, but we know that there's more people on the roads than ever before. Is that a reason why they keep going up? Neil's at Waikiki. What would you do?
0: Well, Mills, I was just saying to the chap when he answered the phone, I'm not being a smart aleck in any way or form. I think that the least people that die on the roads, the better by far. But I'm 73, and back in 1973, when the state population was probably one third of what it is now, there were 358 deaths on the road in 1973.
14: But let me just educate people that weren't around then, because I was, and it used to have it on the back of the Daily News in red. Remember that? They used to go the road toll and you could see every day
0: that's right.
14: How it was increasing. Wow. So the reason being is that back in the day, there were no compulsory wearing of seatbelts. Right, there was no restraining of children. the safety aspects of vehicles are not like they are today with airbags and all the things that went with it. So you would expect it to be higher for that reason. But we have educated people that speed kills, don't drink and drive. We've done all those kind of things. But again, it's going up again. And I think you're right. There were more people killed back in the 70s. But for those reasons that I've just outlined. But when you've got a curve that obviously is turning upwards again, I think even you would acknowledge, Neil, that it needs to be, we need to work it out. We just can't keep saying we're going to find people because it's just not working.
0: It's just impossible, though, to ever expect net zero, mate. That's what
14: it's never going to be net zero. There's no way in the world you can, and we could strive for that, but it's never going to happen. Thanks, Neil. Good on you. From one Neil to another, this one's in Kwinana. Hello, Neil.
1: G'day, Millsy. Hey, Mick. I've got an idea. I like the idea with the other gentleman ring up about the incentive. We get that much revenue from the speeders. Why doesn't the government move some of that revenue across to our regos? And if we don't speed or whatever, you get a 5% discount for the first 5 years, capped at 25%. The first time you intrude, you lose your 25% discount off your current rego.
14: Yeah, I don't mind that. I think any proactive move like that to encourage good driving is good. We had a caller earlier this morning that said, when we broached this in News of the Day, they said, we shouldn't be allowed to teach our kids to drive if we're not good drivers. So I've taught all my kids to drive, and I still teach them to drive when I get in the car with them, and I pull them up on stuff. We never learnt that. I never taught you to do that. And they'll tell me they're pretty well nick off these days, but I still remind them about their obligation that behind a deathly thing that you could kill someone with if you didn't drive it correctly.
23: Because again, it's an additional expense and we talk about tough times. You've got to be paying for something you think you can do yourself.
14: That's right. And there's no way in the world you can pay a driving instructor 200 hours to sit with your kid while correct. They're learning how to do a logbook. But I take it on board. Have you got any ideas? Well, I'm serious. What can we do? And let's think outside the square here. You never know. Your idea might actually save a life. 133-882. It's 26 past 8.
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7: Checking in on the roads once again, and it is a busy morning. Mitchell Freeway southbound slow. Warwick Road to Reed Highway. Stevenson Ave to Vincent Street. Banana Freeway northbound busy. Anchortail Road to Rowley Road, as well as heavy conditions south straight to Canning Highway and Mill Point Road. The Grand Farmer Freeway under speed westbound on the Wyndham Bridge. And a reminder, with the wet weather, drive to conditions and switch your headlights on and ensure a safe braking distance. I'm Seb Clark on Perth Traffic Leader 6PR.

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10: Well, we've got all these overhead banners now. You know, we can put messages. Maybe we should put the road toll up there every day when people are driving, just as a reminder.
9: Country roads, country towns do that, don't they?
10: They do. But they kind of fixed 24 people died outside of Kojonup. That stays there until the next year and then they update it. Yeah. But I'm talking about dynamic signs that should make us aware. What else can we do? I was got a great story about a dog that escaped in the outback and was discovered by a truckie. It's a story you don't want to forget. It's a good news story. And that's coming up with Millsy and Mick, filling in for Carl, who's out on a boat somewhere fishing at 8:30.
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11: It's 13 degrees at 8:30. Good morning, I'm Chelsea Bowden. WA is on track for its deadliest year on the roads in almost two decades. More than 110 Western Australians have died in crashes so far this year. The RAC's Rhys Heron says the state will likely see more than 200 annual road fatalities for the first time since 2008.
12: Complacency seems to have set in Western Australia. People getting behind the wheel and going about their routines and not necessarily appreciating the real responsibilities they have behind the wheel. So it's crucial that road users slow down, ditch those distractions, focusing on arriving safely as part of every journey.
11: Meanwhile, a man's been taken to hospital after a crash in Rivervale this morning. It's understood his bicycle collided with a car just after 6 o'clock, leaving him with non-life-threatening injuries. St. John says it's taken a man in his 60s to Royal Perth Hospital at normal road speed. The state opposition is again calling for more transparency around government spending. Leaked documents seen by Nine News have revealed the price tag of some of WA's major sporting events. The spend was unknown until now, with the state government claiming deals must be commercial in confidence so WA isn't disadvantaged when bidding against other states. Basil Zemplis says this is just an excuse.
13: We want transparency and we want full disclosure, not while the event is
0: being negotiated, not before it's been held, and not at half time in the event, but once the event has been completed, I think West Australians have a right to know.
11: The family of a Perth man missing in Mexico for nearly a month are saying they're becoming increasingly concerned about his whereabouts. 35-year-old Jesse Bruzzi hasn't contacted his family since June 3rd. His last known location was in Riviera Maya in Cancun, which is a well-known tourist district along the Mexican coastline. Interpol has also issued a yellow alert. The country's lowest paid workers will get up to an extra $56 a week from today. Minimum and award wage workers are being urged to check their pay slip before and after the financial year, with increases coming into effect. ACTU Secretary Sally McManus says it'll make a big difference for 3 million Australians.
13: People are getting a bit more than how much inflation is going up. So that means that you're getting ahead again. And that's really good because especially low paid Australians have been going backwards for several years because of inflation.
11: And more than 5,000 Kia minivans are being recalled due to a manufacturing defect. An issue with the vehicle's fuel pipe affects some Carnival models built between 2020 and 2025. In finance, All Ords is down 36 points at 8,950, and the dollar's buying at 69.1 US cents and 12,380 Indonesian rupiah.
8: With the 6PR app, you have the power of 6PR in the palm of your hand. So add it to your phone now. Perth's 6PR.
11: Maya Joint says she's still yet to process her win against Serena Williams after cutting short the seven-time champion's return to Wimbledon. The 20-year-old Aussie claimed victory in three sets on the centre court. Joint says the atmosphere was amazing.
14: I don't know the last time I played in such a full stadium, so that was amazing. And, yeah, stepping out on court with Serena was something I never thought I'd get to do. I don't think I've quite processed it yet.
11: And France has breezed past Sweden 3-0 at the World Cup to move into the round of 16. Earlier, Norway eliminated Ivory Coast. Co-host Mexico take on Ecuador shortly. That's the latest news and sport.
8: 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No matter where you are, you can do it all with the 6PR app.
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17: Reports of a breakdown in Joondalup, Mitchell Freeway southbound entry from Nirrabup Road. The truck is in the left emergency lane. No major traffic delays, but enter the freeway with some caution. Mitchell Freeway southbound elsewhere, slow. Warwick Road to Reid Highway, Stevenson Ave to Vincent Street, Kwinana Freeway northbound, busy Anchortail Road to Rolly Road, and heavy South Street to Canning Highway, as well as Mill Point Road. I'm Seb Clark, I'm Perth's traffic leader, 6PR.
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11: More rain on the cards today. Cloudy with a high chance of showers. We're chasing a top of 19 degrees. A possible early shower tomorrow morning too, getting to a top of 17. Then it should clear up for a few days. Partly cloudy and 18 Friday. Mostly sunny on Saturday and 19. And a sunny 21 degrees on Sunday. Then the rain returns with showers on Monday and Tuesday with tops of around 18 degrees. Right now it's 13 degrees. More news at 9 o'clock on Perth's 6pm.
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21: The $100 climb is now up and running in services.
22: Oh, it's alive.
21: Yes, it is alive.
22: And they're up early.
21: I don't know whether they had the photo opportunity. Breaking news.
2: 6PR. Breaking news.
21: Yes, we thought it'd be up at midnight, but it's now up apparently. So that's good news. Well done. Hopefully they got their photo taken and no doubt we'll see it at some stage today. We're talking road safety on a serious note. We want to find out what can we do as a community to lower this rate again. Glenn's at Journal Up. G'day, Glenn.
23: Good morning, guys. Yeah, just a quick one. Why not bring in governing the cars? Targeting mainly the inexperienced drivers and the new drivers. So then that way, you know, like they do with the motorbikes, you can't just go get your license and jump straight on a bloody 1100cc motorbike. So why don't you just govern the vehicle so they can only do so much speed? Because they say speed's a kill. It's the biggest factor. So govern the vehicles and they can't do the speed.
21: Right, like they do with motorbikes, 50cc up to 750, over and above. Interesting concept, probably worth investigating. There'd probably be reasons why they haven't done that, Glenn, but it's an idea and we're not knocking any ideas today. We're looking for anything that might actually help. Let's go to Wattle Grove.
22: Yeah, Mark.
24: Yeah, guys. Yeah, I don't know if I have anything to really put to stopping it, but, mate, if you got to start including how many people are getting killed on these scooter things that they're riding around at 80 k's an hour.
21: Yeah.
24: Not only that, mate, I'm on the road all the time. I see people going from one side of the freeway and coming through the tunnel and crossing four lines of traffic within 20 metres. Yet I've also seen when the cops are doing their so-called teaching people how to drive efficiently, like with an emergency vehicle, I've seen people do things, stupid things in front of them and they do not pick them up. Why?
21: Yeah, well, that's probably a fair point. We need more police on the roads. I think that seems to be what the indicator is online, like the old RTA, which all they did was do road work. They didn't do anything else. They just worked out the Road Traffic Authority, it was called back in the day. We'll pick that up again. Keep the coming. Got 133-882.
2: Can't call? Send Millsy and Mick a text. 0487-999-882.
21: This is quite an amazing story about Tank the dog, and Tank the dog can thank a truckie by the name of Dean, but the story is quite remarkable. Natalie Plunkett, Mickey, is a lady that looks after a lot of dogs, and she does rescues, etc. Oldies but goodies dog rescue is what she does, and this is quite an amazing story about Tank the dog that went missing in the outback. Morning, Nat.
25: Hi, how are you going?
21: Very good. Tell us about Tank the dog first up. What happened to him, and how did he go missing in the outback?
25: Okay, so I founded and run Oldies for Goodies Dog Rescue, and we get a lot of dogs from regional pounds, and I'd organised with Carnarvon Pound to get Tank last Friday, and all was going well, and then I got a phone call late afternoon by the ranger from Carnarvon, and she said, Nat, Tank's not on the truck. And I said, what? She said, Tank's not on the truck. And we kind of, I went into an immediate panic because we didn't really have any solid information on how he got off the truck, where he got off the truck. So I put a post out and said, you know, guys, the tank's gone missing. I mean, I thought he would be dead because it was nighttime. You know, the heavy traffic of road trains.
21: Yeah.
25: And we would, I was actually sort of in a panic, and we really didn't know what happened, but we think he possibly jumped off somewhere south of Carnarvon. That's another story. Yeah, and I was like, oh my God, you know, road trains 1080, it's night. How is a dog going to survive that? and it was raining, I think, up there also. So it was I tell you, dogs are pretty much my life. So if anything happens, once a dog is coming into my rescue,
21: yeah.
25: I'm already invested emotionally in that dog. Right.
21: Well, Tank's like Houdini, has escaped from the back of the truck. But the story gets better, and this is where Dean the truckie enters from Russell's Transport.
25: I know.
21: Remarkable story that Dean actually swung, saw your post, but also saw the dog. Dino, good morning.
1: Good morning. How are you?
21: Yeah, very good. Tell us what happened. How did you see Tank and how did it come about?
1: I was just travelling south of Carnarvon kind of first thing in the morning, and I'd indicated a vehicle to kind of come around me, and they've gotten about, maybe close to a kilometre up in front of me, and then I see them hit the brake lights, and there's plenty of goats and stuff running around up there, so I'm just thinking, tourists braking for goats, but just as I'm coming up kind of closer, I see a head kind of pop up between the long grass, and I just went, that's not a goat, that's friggin' Tank.
21: So you'd seen the post, had you?
1: I'd seen the post the previous night, and wow. I actually screenshotted it and sent it through to my friend who was the manager at Billabong Roadhouse, for her to, keep her eyes out and stuff. But, I was north down then, and I continued up to Onslow and unloaded and everything and come back down and went to bed just out of Carnarvon, and then, got going. And then this was kind of the first event, so... Yeah.
3: So, Dean, when Tank saw you, was he happy to see you? Did he come to you? Did you have to try and get him?
1: So there's plenty of traffic up there at the moment, obviously, being tourist season. And, so I've kind of just reefed on the anchors and got the truck onto the side of the road. And I've jumped out and kind of, trying to avoid a few cars and stuff. And I'm just yelling. And then he kind of turns his head and, he obviously recognised his voice. And then, I'm kind of running over to him and I'm just yelling, Tank, and then, he started kind of heading towards me and then he's crossed the road and then, he kind of just come to my feet and then he just laid straight down, straight into the submissive and, he was scared. He would have been.
21: Yeah, there's a beautiful photo of you actually embracing the dog with another truckie and I thought, well, how good's that shot? Now, Tank, Dean, I'll bring you back in there, Nat. So Dean brings the dog back and it goes to a foster carer at the moment. Is that what happened to Tank?
25: Yeah, so all the dogs go into foster and he went straight to Granton Street Vet because he's got a very sore bottom and, had a few nicks and stuff on him. But he's okay.
21: Right.
25: But he's getting surgery on Friday.
21: Okay.
25: But I have to say to you, because after having an awful night, I woke up to Dean's message. And when I called Dean, it was quite emotional because he said, Nat, I've got Tank. And I was just like, I lost my voice. Because I just couldn't believe it.
21: Yeah.
25: I just could not believe that he was found. And can I say, Tank is a smart dog because he didn't, obviously he could have got run over, but he never went on the road.
21: Yeah.
25: He stayed on the side of the road.
21: Well, no
25: so
21: doubt.
25: So I think that
21: saved his life. But no doubt you said Tank to Dino. Now, Dean, you've got a dog that looks like Tank and there's a possibility if they get together, you might actually take Tank on. Is that true?
1: It's absolutely true. Yeah.
21: Right.
1: On the night that I got him down to Perth and stuff because I actually presumed that he was already had home to go to. And I actually mentioned which so many people from the videos that posted up, like I couldn't hear it personally, but they've obviously got much better hearing than me. They've turned the volume up and they can hear me saying, if it doesn't work out it is forever home, I'd like to
21: have a crack.
1: Put myself up for it. And people have just grabbed onto that, which is absolutely overwhelming.
21: That's a movie waiting to happen, I reckon.
3: It's great, isn't it?
21: Yeah. It's like Red Dog.
1: Yeah.
21: Tank, come home.
3: Tank dog.
21: And Tank, thank you very much and all the stuff that goes with it. Hey, well done, Dino. You're a bit of a hero. And Natalie, well done. We know the great work you do and I'm glad that you're feeling better that Dean was able to find Tank.
25: Yeah, it was. I don't want to go through it again, but, I think every single woman in Australia wants to marry Dean. Honestly, the comments have been like, is Dean single?
21: Are you single, Dean?
1: I am single. Here we go again.
4: Ah, here we go. And you love dogs.
10: Well done. Hey, Natalie, thank you for joining us. It's a good story. If people have got an oldie but a goodie, they're the dog rescue people that will help you out. And well done, Dean. Good luck with the trucking industry.
1: Thank you very much. Have
10: there
1: a great
10: we go. Got a love in the air if you love a truck driver. Dino could be a man and you love a dog called Tank. Have a look online, you'll see the photos. Beautiful looking dog.
3: What a great story. Out of all the bad stuff that goes on in the world, you've got someone like Natalie and someone like Dean just doing something nice. That was a really nice story.
10: A lot of our listeners love a good news story. That was one of them. If you'd like to donate to Oldies But Goldies, or Goodies I should say, that do the great work. You can get on their Facebook page and see what they do, and you might want to make a donation while you're there. We've got more of your calls coming up on how to solve the road fatality situation. That's coming up. It's 13 to 9.
5: 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Got something you want to say? You're in the right place. 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
17: Still getting reports of this breakdown in Joondalup. Mitchell Freeway southbound entry from Nirrabup Road. The truck in the left emergency lane. No major traffic issues at this time though, which is good news. Mitchell Freeway southbound elsewhere. Slow Burns Beach Road, Warwick Road, Stevenson Ave to Vincent Street and Quinana Freeway northbound. Busy Anketell Road, South Street to Millpoint Road. I'm Seb Clark. I'm Perth's traffic leader, 6PR.
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28: Immunisation is the safe, effective way to avoid serious

0: conversation. In the 1970s, if you Google road deaths over the last 50 years in Western Australia, in the 1970s, it was over 300 when no one lived here. Now, you've got hundreds of thousands of people driving steel, glass and rubber around the roads with lots and lots of congestion. Take the figures out where people are walking on mobile phones. I'm not talking about driving. I'm talking about pedestrians. Take out the e-scooters, the scooters and the motorbikes out of the road toll. I think to try and get it to zero is just impossible.
1: Well, they're never going to get it to zero, but you can't ignore people that are dead on as a consequence of being on a motorbike. I mean, they're part of the road toll. And I did make the point earlier, Trev, that the cars back in the 70s, there was no compulsory wearing of seatbelts. They had no airbags. You'd expect it to be higher based on what we've got today. But I take your point on a few of the other issues. There are people that are just basically careless that unfortunately die. Thanks for your call. Rob's at Como. G'day, Rob.
2: Yeah, Mel, so you asked what the media can do. Well, what can we actually do?
1: Yep.
2: What you can start doing, I noticed the media is slowly migrated away from accidents to the terminology of crashes.
1: Yep.
2: Why not, instead of saying this morning, like it did this morning, busy on the roads due to the rain, not busy due to the rain, it's busy due to and crashes because of inappropriate driving.
1: Yep.
2: That's what we should call it, and the media should step up and have the guts to call it that.
1: Yeah, well, call it whatever you like. There's still people dying on the roads, and we've got to find the solution. But I take into account the fact that you've got all the overhead boards available today. Why don't they put the road toll up there, just a reminder? It's a timely reminder when you see crosses at the side of the road and all those kind of things. Chrissy is on the radio after 9 o'clock. Hello.
3: Hey, guess what?
1: What?
3: Did you know yesterday we talked about composting bodies?
1: Yes.
3: Yeah? Yeah, that was a really interesting conversation. And I went out last night and I was emceeing a big function and the Minister for the Mines was there.
1: Yep.
3: And Rick Hart, who we all know, famous Perth identity, nice guy, was there.
1: Yeah.
3: They all heard it.
1: Right.
3: They heard the conversation. It was a very eclectic
1: listening audience. Does he want to be buried in an oven or a fridge, Rick?
3: No, he's... he liked the idea of a fair fridge. That's very funny. Sorry.
1: It took you a while to get there.
3: Kylie's
1: crying because of us. She said, what a beautiful story about Tank. Started my day with tears, but they were tears of happiness. Well done to Dina, who's the eligible bachelor who goes out and finds dogs while she's driving as a truck driver.
3: What the heck?
1: Oh, yeah. It was a great story. There's going to be a movie about that for sure.
4: Are people on board with composting bodies?
3: Yeah, they were.
4: Really?
3: Yeah, they were very on board with it. But I think the question comes is when you're condensed down to two bags essentially of high value compost manure to put in the garden, what garden do you put it on?
1: Yeah.
3: I did ask the question if you're allowed to actually grow it, like could you put it in the veggie garden? And they said no.
1: Imagine Fido bringing in, here's Granny's arm. What's on the radio after nine today?
3: Well, talking to someone that you know very, very well, if there's any Kalgoorlie people listening, you know the Cobber Rogers family.
1: Yes.
3: His daughter, Jo Russell, has got three beautiful children. Two of them have disabilities, one of them severe disabilities, and she's a staunch advocate for the rights of people with disabilities. Once walked from Perth to Kalgoorlie to highlight the fact that we have very few.
1: Yeah, I remember that.
3: Yeah. So she now is really angry about the proposed changes to the NDIS and what that will mean to families and how it will reduce the care, especially for someone like her. Her daughter needs round-the-clock care, and she actually broke Jo's arm a couple of years ago because when she has the wrong carers and the wrong training, then she just lashes out. So we'll talk about that today, the NDIS, if anyone's got those sort of issues. And on a nice, cute note, your lady that was super excited about the dog and was crying, we've got three baby calves just have been born on the river recently, and we are going to exclusively reveal the names of the three baby calves born on the river. They've been chosen, and today they will be christened.
1: Right, calves.
4: Oh, dolphins.
3: Calves, dolphin
4: about.
3: Calves.
1: Ah, so I thought you meant they're cows on the river.
4: Yeah, I missed that story.
3: They're very clever swimmers. They're in part of the Auswim program.
1: Excellent. Yeah. All right. Okay. And give the Joe. Aaron and Deanna call a bit of a hug as you leave. They were the first ones knocked out of the draw the other
3: that's
1: day.
3: That's not
1: the
3: room fair.
1: So they've come
3: them.
1: For breakfast.
3: Okay.
1: But they look quite happy now.
3: With you, they're
1: going to
3: breakfast with you.
1: They are, yeah, which is good. And you're paying, which is even better. Thanks, Chrissy. It's 4 to 9.
5: 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Keep the conversation flowing. Call 133-882 or click on Message Us at 6pr.com.au.
6: Checking in on the roads once again, getting reports of a truck breakdown in Salter Point. Quinana Freeway northbound after Man.

0: Murray Bridge. The emergency lane is blocked. Traffic is flowing fine there right now, and they're just starting to clear that up, so expect it to be even better soon. A breakdown cleared up from Kewdale. Leach Highway eastbound entry from Orong Road. The traffic does remain slow on approach there, though. Mitchell Freeway southbound slow. Burns Beach Road, Warwick Road to Reid Highway, and Hutton Street to Vincent Street. I'm Seb Clark on Perth's traffic leader, 6PR.
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0: On Perth 6PR, this is Breakfast with Millsy and Mick.
1: Millsy, your penultimate breakfast show before you head off?
2: Yes. Yeah, going to watch a baby. Well, not being watch the baby being born, but visit a baby being born in the family in Germany this time, which is exciting. Lou wants to know, did we find out why there was a microwave oven in the men's toilet at the Galleria Shopping Centre? The best explanation, Lou, that we got was that it might be used by the construction workers, and that's the only place they could find
1: power. Surely there's somewhere else.
2: What, not hygienic, you don't reckon?
1: In a toilet.
2: I still like the idea of having the curry coming out and the new one going off. But anyway, that's me. Beat the Boys is on tomorrow. Carl is in charge.
1: I'm not sure why I can't tip tomorrow.
2: He's left his tips. Well, he demanded his tips. He wasn't happy with your performance last time you did it. T-Mac from the West Coast Eagles is on as well. Rooftop Bar, Lynn, who called us about more river. Good on you, Lynn. You're off to the Point Rooftop Bar. You'll love that. $100 win in the rumour file today goes to Grease Monkey. There's so many comments in regards to road safety. I reckon we should bottle all that and pass it on to the traffic authorities to work out. Maybe there's some really good suggestions in there as well. Apologies for those that didn't get theirs read out. We'll continue the discussion online as well. Have a great day, Michael.
1: Thank you, Mills. You
2: You'll
1: too.
2: Come
1: see you
2: back
1: tomorrow.
2: And play again.
1: Absolutely.
2: Yes.
1: Farewell. Also, Seb can take your seat.
3: Woo! People you know, news you can trust, opinions that matter on 6PR. 6PR.
4: It's 14 degrees at 9 o'clock. Good morning, I'm Chelsea Bowden. The federal government maintains property prices will grow at a slower pace as new data shows a crash in home values. The Cotality and PropTrack figures reveal house prices have dropped an average of around 0.4% across the nation, and the fall is likely to continue. The Perth market is still rising, but at a much slower pace. The government says the reduction allows more first home buyers to get into the market, and prices will gradually head back up. The opposition is concerned asylum seekers trying to reach North Queensland could start a new wave of illegal boat arrivals. Authorities are understood to have intercepted a vessel off the Cape York Peninsula yesterday. The 12 people on board are believed to be from China and are in custody. Nationals MP David Littleproud says Labor has neglected the security of our northern borders.
5: That's what's happening now, is we're losing confidence in our borders, and the people smugglers see an opportunity. And I fear this will start a wave of new illegal boats coming because they've found a chink in the armour and the business model is going to start.
4: Authorities in Mexico are searching for a Perth man who's been missing for nearly a month. Jesse Bruzzi's last known location was in Riviera Maya in Cancun, a well-known tourist precinct along the coast. The 35-year-old's family haven't heard from him since June 3rd and say they're increasingly concerned about his whereabouts. Interpol has issued a yellow alert in their efforts to locate him. WA still has the highest road fatality rate in the country. More than 110 people have been killed on the state's roads so far this year. The RAC's Rhys Heron says drivers need to slow down and ditch the distractions.
6: This year, we're on track to exceed 200 road deaths for the first time since 2008. Back then, the iPhone was barely a year old and Uber didn't even exist, so we're falling really far behind.
4: And a one-off support payment is available for West Australian drivers to claim from today. The $100 assistance was included in the state budget earlier this year and aims to help families cope with rising costs. It's among a number of changes coming into place today, marking the start of the financial year. Petrol prices are also expected to rise from today as the federal government is tapering off its emergency fuel tax discount. In finance, the All Ords is down at 27 points at 8,960, and the dollar's buying at 69 US cents and 12,380 Indonesian rupiah.
3: With the 6PR app, you have the power of 6PR in the palm of your hand. So add it to your phone now. Perth 6PR.
4: France will face Paraguay in the World Cup round of 16 after beating Sweden 3-0 this morning. Kylian Mbappe scored twice to take his overall tally to 18, just one behind Lionel Messi on the all-time scorers list.
7: Elise, oh sweet, sweet, Mbappe is so sweet. This football is from the heavens. Who on earth stops the French playing like this?
4: That audio from SBS. Next up, Mexico face Ecuador. And Fremantle are preparing to fly to Canberra tomorrow ahead of their clash with GWS on Saturday. If the Dockers win, they'll secure their 15th straight victory. Defender Carl Warner has told 6PR Breakfast, despite the streak, his team are focusing on their week-by-week strategy.
8: We've got a lot of confidence in ourselves at the moment and in the game plan. There's a long way to go, so I think there's a motto we sort of go by, which is 1-0, but I think for the fans, it's obviously a great time for them to be excited, but for us internally, we've still got a job to do.
4: And Maya Joint has ended Serena Williams' comeback in three sets to move through to round two at Wimbledon. That's the latest news and sport.
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11: Mitchell Freeway southbound slow, Burns Beach Road, Warwick Road to Reed Highway, Hutton Street to Vincent Street, Kwinana Freeway northbound still busy, Anchortail Road South Street to Canning Highway and Millpoint Road, the Graham Farmer Freeway and the Northbridge Tunnel both busy westbound, Tonkin Highway busy northbound from Welshpool Road east to Howe Road. I'm Seb Clark, I'm Perth's traffic leader, 6PR.
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4: More rain today. It's going to be cloudy with a high chance of showers. We're chasing a top of 19 degrees. A possible early shower tomorrow morning as well, getting to a top of 17. Then it should clear up for a couple of days. Partly cloudy and 18 Friday. Mostly sunny Saturday and 19. And sunny and 21 degrees on Sunday. Then the rain returns with showers on Monday and Tuesday with tops of around 18 degrees. Right now it's 14 degrees. More news at 10 o'clock on Perth. 6PR.
3: On Perth 6PR, this is Mornings with Chrissy Morrissey for Simon Beaumont.
15: And a very good morning to you all. A big thanks to the boys for keeping us informed and entertained this morning. Do you know that conversation they were having yesterday about the pressure cookers? We were still getting texts and calls about that when I left yesterday at 12 before Mark Doran stepped in for Toddy. Absolutely amazing. Some of the things that we like to talk about. And I also, I don't know if you heard me talking with the boys earlier, we were talking about human composting on the show yesterday. If you've only just joined us, you weren't listening to 6PR yesterday, or you missed an absolute doozy of a conversation. So you can be buried, you can be cremated, you can be planted under a tree, and you could also choose to have your earthly remains placed into a container like a tube, and over the course of 7 weeks, your body will turn into nice, moist, rich fertilizer that can be used in any garden setting. I was amazed by the number of people that heard that conversation. I was at a massive function last night, and everyone from Rick Hart to one of the ministers was talking about it. So good to know that you're out there listening. Good to know you like to be part of the conversations that we have here at 6PR. Some of them are the more mainstream conversations, the big hard ones that we have to have, and then others are just ones that, you never knew that you needed to know about, but we're happy to share them. And if you've got a story you'd like us to share, please give us a yell, 133-882, or text us 0487-999-882. A reminder that we've got a fantastic prize for our caller of the day. It's a big one. It's a $450 voucher to Code Camp. Now, Code Camp is run at various locations around the metropolitan area. If you've got kids or grandkids and you're looking for something to keep them suitably occupied during the next school holidays, this is an awesome option. I've sent my kids to Code Camp in years gone by. Everything from Minecraft through to illustrations and graphics. So it's quite a diverse group of skills that they could learn. But if you're our caller of the day, 133-882, that prize you could be taking away. And our caller of the week, of course, is that fabulous 6PR t-shirt. Let's talk about what's on the, actually no, before I talk about what's on the show today, I want to get you involved in the yes-no question. Yesterday morning, Louise texted us in and said, Chrissy, I've jumped on the app, the WA app, and I cannot find a link to this $100 fuel rebate, what do we call it, a fuel voucher that the government has put in and supposed to be available from today. That was why you couldn't find it yesterday, Lou, because it was only activated this morning, and we're still awaiting that to happen. We're watching that, watching how that is progressing. But the question I've got for you today, the question we have for you from here at 6PR is, will you donate that $100 fuel support payment? Will you donate your $100 fuel support payment to charity? Yes or no? 0487-999-882.
16: 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Let's clear this up once and for all.
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15: So you know the number to call, 0487-999-882, 0487-999-882. Will you be donating your $100 to charity? The way the cost of living is rising at this point in time, I think I am the charity, quite frankly, that I'll be giving the $100 to. But would you be doing that? And do you get a tax deduction for doing that as well? Now, there's an interesting one. You do, don't you? As long as you've got the little receipt in your hand saying you've donated the money to someone. And we've had some absolutely fabulous standout charities who were really asking for help yesterday. If you were listening to the station, you would have heard from everyone from the RSPCA through to Solaris Cancer Care, Fred Hollows, some of our beautiful supporters here at 882-6PR asking for your support, and they do need donations of money. So if you don't need that $100, will you be donating it to charity? Yes or no, 0487-999-882. You can jump on the blower, 133-882, and we can have a chinwag about it. So far, the no's are in front. Boom, boom. They've come straight in. No, says Peter. No, says anonymous caller. Tell me why. Why are you not going to be donating it to charity? My reason is, and I'm sorry, the cost of living is biting so tight in our house at the moment. Power is going up to 2.85%. It's just... the cost of living is, I feel like it's been given in one hand and taken away with two hands on the other side. That's my personal opinion. What's yours? 133-882. Coming up on the program today, we're going to have a chat with a lady called Jo Russell. Now, Jo is an amazing human being. She lives out in the Goldfields. She's got three beautiful children, two of whom have disabilities, one of them very serious disabilities. So Jo has been on the pointy end of what's happening with the NDIS for many, many years. years. And today she's going to share her very serious concerns with us about the proposed concerns to the NDIS, which could be pushed through as early as August. They've managed to put a bit of a hold on it at this point in time, but she's got some really serious concerns. And to hear them from someone who's in the system and is such a staunch advocate for people with disabilities, it may change your mind about the need for all this registration. It can cost you up to $10,000 to get yourself registered to be a provider. So we'll talk to her about that. Cole Blanch is coming in today, the WA Police Commissioner. So if you have any questions for him, feel free. That'll be after the news at 9:30 this morning. We're going to travel up to Launceland, the fantastically beautiful Launceland Sands Hotel. It's recently been refurbished. They've got a menu to die for, a view to die for. They did have a massive bit of grass out the front, which I quite enjoyed sitting on. However, at the moment, it's no longer a great big front yard of grass and then sand dune and then ocean. It's a slither of grass, a eroded cliff, and then the beach. It's frightening what's happening up there. And there are moves up in Launceland to crowdfund for a seawall of some description to stop this extreme coastal erosion. So we'll check in with the manager of the Launceland Sands Hotel, hear their concerns. We'll also have a chat with one of the councillors at the Shire of Gingin, Lincoln Stewart. There was some proposals put forward last night at a council meeting. We'll find out what the outcome of those proposals were, and apparently there's some more in the pipeline for today. So it's a very serious issue, and it needs some sort of an answer ASAP. It's not something they need, you know, answers for in even 6 months, because things are disappearing faster than 6 months. Jason Menzies, who I know you all know very, very well, comes on regularly with Simon from the River Guardians, is coming on board. We're going to reveal today the new names for the baby dolphins in the river. So there was a competition, all the names have been put in, and they've now been judged, looked at, analysed. And so today on the morning's program, in an exclusive, we will be revealing the new names for our baby dolphins, which will be very, very exciting. And Jason Featherby will be coming in today. So he's had a day to digest and see what reactions are to the EOFY and the new changes, except to the tax legislation. So we'll check in with him. And if you've got any questions for him, jump on the blower. You can actually call us now, and we can call you back if you'd like. 133-882. Let's have a look at the text line, see what we're saying about the yes, no question for today. Will you be donating your $100 to charity? Thanks, Chrissy. This is funny. Louise, who texted us in to ask why she couldn't get onto the app and get her $100 voucher and register immediately, says, thanks, Chrissy. For some unknown reason, I thought yesterday was the 1st of July. I need a new brain. Have a great day. Thanks, Lou. Good to know you're still with us, Lou. Yesterday is the 1st of July. David P has said, yes, I will be donating my $100. I will be donating it to Wheelchairs for Kids Australia. Good on you, David P. They'll be very, very, very grateful. Shane has said, Chrissy, if there is any single way that I can possibly donate my $100 to One Nation, then that's what I'll be doing, because this government and the federal government have been nothing but wasted and woeful. All right, there you go, Shane. That's fine. You can put that wherever you like to. I asked if it was charity. I don't think she's charity, because Gina Reinhardt is bankrolling her from what I see. She's not actually charity. Simon from Baldivis wants to join us about a yes-no question. Will you be donating your $100 to charity? Hello, Simon in Baldivis.
17: Hello, how's it going?
15: Not bad. Are you on the roads, are you, sir?
17: I am. I'm heading down to Busselton for work at the moment.
15: Lovely.
17: Just wanted to join in on this because I'm part of Baldivis Lions Club.
15: Yes.
17: And we have been, for the last 6 weeks, we've been running what we're calling a community cash boost. And we're giving away food and fuel vouchers to people who are in need. And I will certainly be adding my $100 fuel voucher to the kitty for that one.
15: Good on you, Simon. So what was the name of your Lions Club? You are the...
17: It's the Baldivis Lions Club.
15: Okay, mate. And can we jump on a Facebook page if anyone wants to help you out with what you're doing there?
17: Yeah, we are on Facebook with the Lions Club of Baldivis. And on Saturday, this Saturday coming, we're running the Baldivis Community Market on the Saturday morning. And if you go along to that, you might be in luck and get one of our vouchers.
15: Good on you, Simon. Thanks for sharing that. We're happy to share that with all of our listeners. You drive safe down to Busselton, mate.
17: Awesome. Thanks very much. Have a good one.
15: Good on you. You are a good, good human being. Well done. So at this point in time, we've got 3 yeses donating to charity and 17 noes. We'll take a break at 17 past 9. And when we come back, let's drill into the NDIS changes.
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15: All right, you're listening to 882-6PR, 1-3-8-82 if you'd like to join us this morning. I guess no question, will you be donating your $100 to charity? You're quick on this one, team. The no's are 28, the yes's are 3s, and lots of great quality text coming through, which we will be sharing with you as the morning progresses. Remember, the police commissioner is in the studio after 9.30 this morning if you have any questions for him. Now, I want to introduce you to an amazing human being in a moment. The premise is the NDIS. We're going to turn to the NDIS and have a chat about that and the proposed reforms that disability advocates say could completely reshape the scheme and not for the better. The federal government is saying that the NDIS needs to be made sustainable for future generations. None of us would disagree with that. Most people would say, yes, the system is under pressure. But the question that we're putting through this morning is sustainable for who? Sustainable for who? Because families who are dealing with the NDIS are now warning that these changes, proposed changes, could strip away the very thing that the NDIS was built on: choice, control, individual support, and the right for people with disability to live their lives with dignity. And it's not just a Canberra policy debate. This is especially for families here in WA and in regional WA. It's very, very personal. If you live in Perth, you may have access to therapists, providers, support coordinators, and services. But if you live in Kalgoorlie, Kununurra, Geraldton, the Pilbara, the Wheatbelt, what happens when the provider you're told to use by the NDIS does not exist in your town? What happens when a family has built a carefully trained team around a person with complex needs and then the rules change and everyone needs to go out and be accredited and that's a cost of $10,000 plus? What happens when someone sitting in an office who's never met your child, your brother, your partner or your parent gets to decide what support is reasonable? So this morning we're going to have a chat with Jo Russell. Now Jo is a mum of three adult children. Two of them have disabilities. One of them, including her daughter, has got severe and complex disability. She lives in Kalgoorlie and she spent years trying to get the right support for her family and advocating for other families who are trying to navigate this system. Jo says if these reforms pass, the NDIS that many families know and rely on could become almost unrecognisable, and that is not a good thing. Jo, good morning to you.
0: Good morning, Christina. How are you?
15: Not bad. Jo, for people listening who do not live inside the NDIS story every day, what's the biggest red flag in these proposed reforms?
0: I think one of the biggest problems, nobody is arguing, especially our disabled community, that the NDIS needs an overhaul. It does need to be more sustainable. Nobody denies that. But the reform can't come at the expense of safety, dignity and inclusion. The NDIS Bill Amendment, which is currently proposed to be put before Parliament, has a number of reforms that sweeping reforms that if passed will make the NDIS unrecognisable. It shifts away from reasonable and necessary, which is the founding promise of the NDIS. So people won't get what they need. They'll get what the government's going to pay for. The minister gains sweeping powers. He can cap supports, set staffing ratios, and can change parts of the NDIS Act without parliamentary approval. So one minister, one person, gets to decide what disabled people get and what they don't. Another serious concern is they cut into what we call funding for social and community participation. So people need support to go out in the community, to pay their groceries, keep appointments, have community access, access mental health issues, whatever. 80% of participants rely on it. And the bill is proposing a 50% cut to community participation funding. Now, you think back to COVID, when so many people fell apart because of enforced isolation. Mm-hmm. What do they think this is going to do to people with a disability? They're no different. If you can't access your community for necessities and also just to have a good quality of life, it's going to cause isolation, hospitalisation and loss of independence.
15: More problems. One of your biggest fears, Jo, I note, is that families like yours could be pushed towards registered or approved providers. And a lot of people are saying, oh, that's a good thing. We need them to be registered. We need them to be approved instead of using independent support workers. In regional WA, what does that actually mean?
0: Well, these decisions tend to be made in Canberra or capital cities or wherever. But living out in communities like Kalgoorlie, we're considered remote. So what the NDIS bill proposes is that there'll be a central panel of approved providers, which is approved by the NDIS, and they are the providers that people can access. Now, if we don't have that provider in our town, what do we do? Most of the bigger providers too tend to be quite impersonal. So my daughter Megan is now 22, as you said, severe disabilities. I actually manage her team, their training, rostering myself. So we're able to personalise Megan's supports. Her support workers are specifically trained to deal with her needs, her requirements and the best way to support her. If mandatory registration comes in, then that's all cut. There are so many of us have spent years curating a disabled daughter, a son or family member's life to give them the best quality possible because we know them the best. We invest so much time and effort.
15: Jo, I agree. Can you explain, though, for our listeners, what this what the registration means, what it entails and how much it costs?
0: The registration, you go through a process, I think, that goes up 18 months. You apply for registration, then you have to meet an audit after a few months, another audit, and then you are finally approved as a registered provider. The exact cost, Christina, I'm not sure, but it's upwards generally of about $10,000 more.
15: Yeah.
0: And for people like myself, if I wanted to retain what we have built for Megan, I don't have $10,000. And registration makes the organisation visible to the NDIA and the Commission. So, yes, there's more oversight. The registration's a flick tick box exercise. It does not guarantee the quality of the supports that are provided.
15: How could they fix that problem? Do you think there's a way the government could fix that?
0: There is talk about having what they were called tiered registration. So tier one would be your, say, independent support workers. That might be $100 a year and a simplified registration process. Tier two might be a smaller providers, such as we tend to have in Kalgoorlie. Tier three might be a mid-sized providers down to tier four, which would be your multinationals. So if a tiered registration system was instituted, that would certainly be more manageable.
15: Yeah, that's
0: because out here in Kalgoorlie, a lot of our providers are people we know. They're unregistered. And what makes them appealing is we know who they are. They really care about our family members because they probably already know them.
15: Yeah.
0: So for those smaller individual providers, if they have to register, well, they'll just close.
15: Can you explain to everyone this one-size-fits-all assessment? Because when you and I were speaking earlier today, I was absolutely blown away by this. So, listeners, if you've got, say you are both blind and you're in a wheelchair, Jo, what's the situation there?
0: Well, now the NDIS is proposing that they will focus on a single impairment. Most people with a disability come with comorbidities or additional impairments. So, you know, Megan is very autistic, but she also has unstable epilepsy. She also has difficulty with language. So the NDIS are proposing that they'll only fund a single impairment, ignore the comorbidities, and so if you're blind or in a wheelchair together, you've got to focus on, you've got to consider which impairment has the most impact.
15: Yeah, and which one will get you the most rebate? I think that's ridiculous. I wonder what our listeners
0: think. Well, people are not single-issue diagnoses.
15: So
0: complex participants like Megan will be catastrophically underfunded.
15: Yeah, absolutely ridiculous. Jo, what would you like to see happen? If I give you a magic wand, what would you like to see happen?
0: I would like the government, the NDIS and the agency, the National Disability Insurance Agency, to consult with the disabled community. We are the people who have the disability. We know ourselves best. So for the effective future of the NDIS, we need consultation and co-design. You know, the minister will say, oh, yes, we have consulted people. But genuine consultation with lived experience and the people who advocate for us means that we can create a sustainable NDIS, but without all these cuts and trims that the government and the agency are proposing. All we're asking for is for them to talk to us.
15: Jo, you've obviously a yes-no question for you to wrap up our discussion this morning. Have you been consulted with?
0: Sometimes you get a survey every month that you flick back to the NDIA and what happens?
15: Take that as a no, pretty much a no.
0: They'll say they've consulted on a reform and then when you dig deeper, and believe me, you have to really dig deep to find these facts, you'll find out that they consulted 300 people across a scheme that serves 650,000 people. That's not meaningful consultation.
15: It's not. No. Jo, thank you for having this discussion with us and sharing your lived experience with us. And I hope that informs many of us who say, yes, there needs to be reforms, but what they're doing is going to have certainly some very big negative impact on people like yourselves. People are actually using the system. Thank you so much for your time today.
0: Thank you for the opportunity, Chrissy. Have a great day.
15: We will. Jo Russell, NDIS mother, disability advocate, and talking about the changes, proposed changes to the NDIS. They've got parents and carers very worried that they won't be able to safely provide for their loved ones. What do you think? Have you had the similar experience? Do you have similar concerns? Or do you push back and say, no, this needs to be done? 1-833-882-0487-999-882. 28 minutes to 10. And in next, we have the commissioner.
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1: Getting reports of a breakdown in Corrine. Mitchell Freeway northbound entry from Reid Highway. The left emergency lane has been closed by the incident response team. Traffic is flowing okay though, but just be aware of that one in Corrine this morning. A breakdown in Joondalup as well. Mitchell Freeway southbound entry from Nirrabup Road. A truck in the left emergency lane. No major traffic delays, but enter the freeway with caution. Mitchell Freeway southbound elsewhere, just slow around Warwick Road. Kwinana Freeway northbound, busy Canning Highway and Mill Point Road. I'm Seb Clark, I'm Perth's traffic leader, 6PR.
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10: 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On Perth 6PR, this is Mornings with Chrissy Morrissey for Simon Beaumont.
15: Indeed, and Bo will be back towards the middle of next week. As you heard, he's off in Bali enjoying himself. It's 25 minutes to 10 on 882 6PR. A yes, no question this morning. Will you be donating your $100 to charity? The yeses are 7, the noes are 35. And as I said, you've been quite vociferous on the text line. So we will dive into some of those replies and your thoughts on the whole question of donating your $100 to charity. But right now, we're going to do this. Oh, well, I think that should have been sirens and whistles and things like that, because I've got Cole Blanche, WA Police Commissioner, in the chair, although you have just been on holidays. So it could have been holiday music to introduce you with.
11: That would have made it a lot better, I think, holiday music. But, yeah, it's good to be here, Chrissy.
15: Well, thank you. It's great to have you. Thank you so much for making yourself available. So I've got a series of things that I'd like to talk to you about. But for our listeners, I know the drillers, they've got open access to you today. So if you've got any question, team, and you'd like to put it to the commissioner, please do. Now, jump on early would be my suggestion, 133882. You could be in the running for our caller of the day if it's good, meaty, interesting, and it, you know, gets caught into a very deep conversation. You can always text us 0487 999 882, and I can relay your questions across to the commissioner. Now, I have a question, commissioner, that I reckon everyone will be interested in, and that is to do with this fellow that has been arrested in Thailand for the in association with the murder of this young girl. If he had have got onto the plane, because they said they arrested him just before he got onto the plane. If he'd got on that plane and got back to Australia, what happens then? How do you liaise with the Thai authorities?
11: It's a really good question. Mm. And in circumstances where someone has committed a serious offence overseas and then they come back to Australia, the first thing that the governments will look at is to whether or not the offence that was committed overseas, is it an offence here in Australia? So it has to be an offence of similar penalties and crimes here in Australia. And obviously in the case of murder, it is an offence of both countries. Then we have a look if we have any extradition agreements with those countries. So some countries have very open and free extradition agreements because our legal system and justice system is very similar. In the case of Thailand, I think because they still impose the death penalty, that's where the governments of each country have to negotiate if there is going to be an extradition back to Thailand about what is on or off the table. And generally, historically speaking, the death penalty would have to be off the table for any agreement of any extradition. That's the case. That's been historically the case for some time in Australia, and that's because we obviously don't have the death penalty here, and we can't accept that as a penalty even for the most serious of crimes, which is murder.
15: So then what would have happened? Would he have gone into the Australian justice system or not?
11: Well, I think if an offence exists and it can be tied to this country or there was some planning or elements of it, we can actually make it a criminal offence here in Australia. But I don't know this. I can't speak directly to this instance.
15: No, I understand.
11: But I think what would generally happen in a case similar to this is that an agreement would be made where an extradition would be possible so he could be prosecuted in that country. But again, things like the death penalty could not be part of the sentencing outcome.
15: All right. 133-882, Tim, if you'd like to join us, 0487-999-882. We've had a text from John for the Commissioner who's asked, are the WA police involved in the search for the 35-year-old man who's missing in Mexico? He's been missing for a while now, hasn't he?
11: He has, not in the search as such, but we play a role where we might engage with the family or if a report is made by the family into police. But it's a system, I suppose, that law enforcement and agencies that work overseas all start working together. So we may take a report. We will work with the Australian Federal Police, the Department of Foreign Affairs and Trade. Often those authorities are located in country in Mexico, so they'll start working with the local authorities to initiate that search. As you'd appreciate, Australians don't have any authority to do those sort of things in countries, so they need the cooperation from the authorities of those countries. But what we do is make sure that the WA police, the federal authorities and the local authorities all work together to get answers for the family.
15: Yeah, it's a heartbreaking story. We had those two beautiful young boys from Perth who lost their lives a couple of years ago now. And let's hope this young fellow doesn't meet the same fate. So he's a 35-year-old man, for those of you who aren't aware. He comes from Mandurah, and his family are desperate to make contact with him. He's been missing for almost a month. June 3rd he went missing. He was on holidays in the Riviera in Maya. So they're pulling out all stops at the moment to try and find him. Poor buggers. All right, let's talk about illegal drag racing. How big is this problem becoming?
11: Well, I think we always talk about driver and driver behaviour and what they're doing on the road. And I have always maintained most West Australian drivers are good people going about their business using cars within the law as people do. Now, that obviously results in some minor speeding infractions and other things from now and then, but that's not what we're talking about here. And there's a recent example on the 15th of June, one of the mobile speed cameras picked up two people racing each other. One was in a Ford Mustang and one was in a BMW sedan. One was doing 154 kilometres an hour. These are in the 60 zone. Another one was doing 140 kilometres an hour and they were alleged to be racing each other. It's a 21-year-old woman and a 24-year-old man. Now, they're charged with reckless driving as a result, so which is 45 kilometres or more over the limit. Their cars get impounded for 28 days. They'll have to go before court, most likely lose their licence for around a 6 months mark. You know, it's up to the magistrate to put out a penalty, and they may take into consideration the seriousness of this offence and do it even more. But I will say this. They might think they're just racing and having fun on the streets, but 154 kilometres an hour in a 60 zone is not only risking their own lives, but every motorist around them, every pedestrian around them, cyclist around them is in grave danger of having another statistic on our road of a fatality. That behaviour there is extremely, extremely dangerous. And all of us as a community should just absolutely denounce this.
15: That is absolutely ridiculous. I agree with that one. We were chatting the other day about a granny from the eastern states who at 78 was looking for a new hobby. Her husband had passed away, so she's taken up out doing burnouts in utes. And I did put the question to the community, where could you do that? If you're a 78-year-old woman here in Perth and suddenly wanted to take up doing burnouts, she's now 86 and they actually have a carnival named after her in the town where she is. You should see the tires she goes through practicing her burnouts. But I asked everyone, where would you go to learn to do burnouts? And they said that down at the racetrack,
11: Quinana Motorplex?
15: Yeah, in the Motorplex. They do burnout nights there. Do they have a drag racing nights there as well the public can just go to?
11: They do.
15: This out of their system.
11: And I think that's the important point, is that there are a lot of motorsport events. There's drag racing, there's oval track racing, there's speedway, there's burnout events. You know, there are ways to lawfully use your vehicle in a way that is not acceptable on a road. Mm. And we would always say as the police, you know, do it in a safe environment. Do it where there are fire crews and ambulance crews and safety barriers. That's the place to do these things. Doing it on the road, where there's none of that,
15: yeah,
11: is extremely reckless and dangerous and horribly against the law, and you will suffer significant penalties.
15: It's that minor technical detail there at the end. One of our callers has rung in. Now, they're being quite, you know, I don't know if they can ask you this question, Commissioner, but they would like to know where a police commissioner would go for a holiday. Is it local or overseas? Just curious. That's Darren. Are you allowed to reveal where you chose to save your pennies for and go to on this occasion?
11: I can. And look, I normally go on holiday in WA. In fact, I go camping and I explore Western Australia. But on this occasion with my wife's family, they're Greek. We went to Greece and we went to their little village and we hung out in the little villages and ate their wonderful food and enjoyed the Greek culture, which I do love. And that's why I married a beautiful Greek woman.
15: That is gorgeous. We're going to take a break, team. When we come back, more of your calls, 133-882. Text us 0487-999-882. And I'm going to put the question to the commissioner about scammers impersonating police. Apparently it's on the rise. So let's find out a little bit more about this and how we can protect ourselves as well.
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15: Chrissy Morrissey with you in the studio today, filling in for the great Simon Beaumont, who's on holidays in Bali. And I have the newly returned from holidays, WA Police Commissioner Cole Blanch, in the chair with us today. And this is your opportunity to ask him questions. 1-3-3-8-82-0487-999-882. And I indicated that I was going to ask a question about people impersonating police officers in our state. How big, we've heard it anecdotally, but how big an issue is this becoming?
11: I think we've seen it come at times, at different times. It comes and then it goes for a while. Scams sadly exploit our vulnerable in our community, particularly on the phone and making those random phone calls. And it's really about the success of a particular scam as to whether it grows or shrinks. And one of the most riskiest ones is obviously impersonating a police officer. Now, impersonating a police officer comes with very serious charges. It's obviously a serious crime. And it also includes the charge of fraud. So it can be anywhere from a 10 or 15 year prison sentence charge. The challenge with it is that when people hear they're receiving a phone call from police, often people are reluctant to hang up or call it out as a scam. But the best way to protect yourself, if someone's asking for money or asking for something from you, hang up and ring the police 131444 or go to your police station and say, hey, I've received this call. Was that from you as the police? I think that's the best way to protect yourselves. It will be obvious when it is from a police officer because we won't be asking for money from you over the phone. We won't be asking for your bank account details. None of those things would ever be asked for by a police officer.
15: So it's mainly over the phone this scamming is being done. Is it not in person?
11: There has been instances where people have come to houses with fake identity and things like that. Very rare instances. I'm talking one or two that I'm aware of where we've charged people. Most of the scams are through phone calls, cold calls. They can sometimes duplicate a number of a police station so it looks like it has rang from a local police station number. Wow. That's why you must, if you are concerned that they're asking for something from you that is out of the ordinary, again, bank accounts, money, anything financial, hang the phone up and call the actual police number or go to your police station and say, this has happened to me. Is someone looking for me? And they'll generally, then probably you'll take a report at that point of being a victim or an attempted victim of a fraud.
15: Yeah, that's not great. Okay, team, so look after yourselves out there. A text through from Dan Commissioner. Why are the signs that lead up to the new police facial recognition cameras so tiny? When it was set up in the Murray Street Mall, it was pushed off to the side. I had to actively search for it. Can they be bigger?
11: Oh, look, I think that's great feedback from Dan. I've seen the signs. I didn't think they were small. There's a big QR code also, so you can get more frequently asked questions. The van itself is extremely large. It has big police written on the side. It also says that is the live facial recognition van. But, you know, that sort of feedback from community is important. If there needs to be

0: I've got Police Commissioner Cole Blanch in the studio with me, and he's taking your calls. If you'd like to call in 1-333-882, otherwise I'm going to push through more of these texts that we've got from our listeners, including one from Jenny. He said, how much is raised by traffic fines, sir, and where does that money go to?
1: So most of the traffic fines are through cameras that are out in the community. So Department of Transport and the Road Safety Commission manage those particular infringements that are done through cameras. Police can still issue infringements on the spot. It all goes into consolidated revenue by the government. It can go to the road trust account, so it can go back into the improvement of roads, road safety messaging. It can go back to the police. It can buy more cameras. It's up to the government to decide on how to spend it, but it doesn't go directly to the police force or directly to the Department of Transport.
0: Dale has texted in as well to say, I cannot believe that pair that were drag racing would be a 6-month loss of licence. Pathetic. Their car should be crushed and a loss of licence for 3 years. I've actually got a teenager who lost his licence for a lot longer for going around a roundabout and clipping it, this car, and then taking off. Silly, silly human being. But yeah, he's got quite a long stint for that, and he was only going at about 40 k's an hour. So these guys absolutely cranking it through the suburbs. I would have thought when you spoke to us earlier that the first thing that would have been done was the car was taken and crushed.
1: Well, the car is impounded for 28 days if it's a first offence. And I do want to clarify, the magistrate can decide what penalty to give. If they want to take a licence off someone for much more, they have the scope to do so.
0: That's the minimum.
1: But there are some guidelines around how many offences have you committed in the past. So if this is your fourth time doing it, your car will be crushed, in fact, because you will be designated as a hoon and your car will probably be seized by the government and crushed. If it's your first offence, it's an impound, and then the penalties in court generally start at 6 months, but there will be aggravating factors like where you did. If you went through a school zone at 154, that's a significant aggravated and risky factor. I mean, it's already a risky factor at 154. So the magistrate has that authority to increase those penalties.
0: Agree. We've only got you for 3 more minutes. Very conscious of that. Joanne wants to know about people getting out of the way for emergency vehicles. She says that she's seeing more people not getting out of the way. Are you seeing that on the road? Are your officers reporting that?
1: We know that a lot of fatalities are caused by people not paying attention to the road, and the same goes for when someone's in your rear vision mirror with lights and sirens on. It's amazing how many people don't move over. I do want to compliment lots of West Australians do, and they do a wonderful job of getting out of the way of emergency vehicles, but it's just a reminder to all drivers, pay attention and get out of the way if you see those lights behind you.
0: Super quick, Peter wanted to ask, and I'll just paraphrase for him, police traffic management during major crashes, what's the process?
1: We have the major crash investigation team that go out and block the roads, and they take all the measurements and look at the scene and take a lot of photos. Ever since we've had drones, so we put drones up in the sky and take better photos, we can actually keep the road, open the road much sooner, but it is a very thorough investigation.
0: All right. Commissioner, thank you very much for your time today. We do appreciate it. And I think, are you coming in next Tuesday, next week?
1: I think 2 weeks from now, Chrissy.
0: 2 weeks? Well, yeah. I won't be here then. You'll have to speak to Bowie back from his own holiday and you can swap notes.
1: Absolutely. Thanks. Great to be here.
0: Cheers. WA Police Commissioner Cole Blanch coming in and making himself accessible to you, our listeners here at 882 6PR, and we do appreciate it. Let's talk about that yes-no question. Will you be donating your $100 to charity at this point in time? The yeses are 9, the noes are 42. And let's check in here as well.
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0: And we've got the players just coming on to the pitch in round 32. It's Mexico versus Ecuador. We have not much to report at this point in time, except for the fact that both teams are currently in the process of singing their national anthem.
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9: And our yes-no question today, will you be donating your $100 to charity? This is for the $100 petrol gift from the government. Harry has texted in to say, Chrissy, to receive that $100 petrol gift from the government, they want both my driver's licence number and also my bank account details. Is this fair? How many hoops is he having to jump through? Well, Kira's out there at the moment. She's trying to beat you to get the $100 voucher. She's doing some serious research on behalf of all of us here at 6PR and the general 6PR family to see how hard it is. She hasn't got the $100 voucher yet, so what have we been on air for the last hour and she's still not through the process, so I don't know. How much do you get paid an hour? We don't get paid that much here, so I'm sure she's going to keep going for a little while longer and we'll see if she is victorious. But we'd like to hear your yes, no. Will you be donating your $100 to charity? 0487999882. Coming up after the news, we're going to have a chat with Jason Menzies from River Guardians about the new names for the baby dolphins, revealing them exclusive here on 6PR. And we'll be talking with the Shire of Gingin about the erosion crisis up their way, and also Glennie from the Lancelin Sands Hotel. It's getting quite dire. How much of their, more of their front yard can they be missing out on? It's news time, 10 o'clock.
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10: 16 degrees at 10 o'clock. Good morning, I'm Chelsea Bowden. WA police are supporting the Department of Foreign Affairs in the search for a missing Perth man in Mexico. Jesse Bruzzi's last known location is in the well-known tourist precinct of Cancun. The 35-year-old's family haven't heard from him in almost a month. Cole Blanche has told Chrissy Morrissey while WA officers aren't involved in the search, he's supporting federal authorities.
11: They'll start working with the local authorities to initiate that search. Australians don't have any authority to do those sort of things, so they need the cooperation from the authorities of those countries. But what we do is make sure that the WA police, the federal authorities and the local authorities all work together to get answers for the family.
10: The federal opposition says any benefit from the financial year changes will be eaten up by inflation. The minimum wage has tipped over $1,000 a week for the first time, and paid parental leave has expanded to 30 weeks. Income tax rates have also been reduced, meaning every taxpayer will pocket at least $268. But Liberal MP Ben Small claims the extra cash won't go very far.
12: Inflation is making Jim Chalmers look like the guy who's got lollies for every Australian, but they're poorer today than the day the Albanese government was elected because of inflation being out of control.
10: New registration rules for the NDIS providers are now in effect as the federal government considers who will be targeted in the next wave of changes. Providers of digital platforms and those supporting independent living, such as group homes, must now be registered with a regulator. It's part of a larger overhaul to crack down on non-compliance across the sector. WA's Royal Automobile Club is calling on the state government to do more to prevent road fatalities. WA is on track for its deadliest year on the roads in almost two decades, with more than 110 West Australians killed in crashes so far this year. The RAC's Rhys Heron says drivers have become complacent.
13: We need additional focus on our intersections in Perth. That's where one in two crashes occur. And even things like funding for local governments to trial safer speeds in their areas. These are all things that can contribute to improved road safety outcomes.
10: And a recall alert has been issued for more than 5,000 Kia minivans. A manufacturing defect could cause the fuel pipe to leak, which could result in a vehicle fire. The issue affects some Carnival models built between 2020 and 2025. In finance, the All Ords is down 38 points at 8,948, and the dollar's buying 68.9 US cents and 12,370 Indonesian rupiah.
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10: Serena Williams has declined doing a media conference following her first round loss to Aussie Maya Joint at Wimbledon. It's convention for all players to face reporters after their game, but the 44-year-old has instead issued a statement. At the World Cup, Mexico and Ecuador are kicking off their round of 32 clash. Earlier, France and Norway advanced to the round of 16. And Fremantle coach Justin Longmuir says assistant Jamie Graham has his backing to be a senior AFL coach. The Dockers assistant's name is in the equation for head roles at other clubs, including Carlton. Longmuir says he doesn't want him to leave, but has no issues if he speaks to other clubs.
14: I think he's got a great resume. He ticks a lot of boxes. Yeah, and he's got my blessing to talk to whoever he needs to talk to. So, yeah, I think he can walk and chew at the same time.
10: Fremantle are looking to make it 15 wins in a row when they face GWS on Saturday. That's the latest news and sport.
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8: 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Got something you want to say? 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
17: Reports of a serious crash in High Wycombe. Abernethy Road, southbound at Grogan Road. Police are there with traffic very heavy on approach, so just avoid their area fully for now, if possible. Traffic signals flashing yellow, Canning Highway and Preston Point Road intersection at East Frio. Slow down and give way to your right there. A breakdown in Como, Kwinana Freeway, southbound at Canning Highway. The left emergency lane blocked. Traffic is flowing fine. Just drive safely there, though. I'm Seb Clark. I'm Perth's traffic leader, 6PR.
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10: More rain today. Cloudy with a high chance of showers. We're chasing a top of 19 degrees. A possible early shower tomorrow morning as well, getting to a top of 17. Then clearing up for a couple of days. Partly cloudy and 18 Friday. Mostly sunny Saturday and 19. And a sunny 21 degrees on Sunday, but a possible late shower or two. Then the rain returns with showers on Monday and Tuesday with tops around 18 degrees. Right now it's 16. More news at 11 o'clock on Perth's 6pm.
8: Until midday, this is Mornings with Chrissy Morrissey for Simon Beaumont on Perth's 6pm.
9: Nice choice of music, Maddie. I like it. We've got Maddie doing the keys today because James is having a holiday as well. I had the fabulous Max in on Monday. And who I've got Anne out there and I've got Kira keeping me on track as well. It's a whole team effort. We asked the question, yes, no question of you. Will you be donating your $100 to charity? The no's are way streaks ahead at this point in time. 48 0487 999 882. Yes or no, will you be donating your $100? No, it's up to 52 no's, to charity. I've got a call here through from Lynn and maybe one of you out there can help. Chrissy, how can you access fuel rebate when you don't have an email or a mobile phone? I'm trying to help an 88-year-old. That's from Lynn. Maybe someone out there has already cracked that this morning and can help us out. Waiting online at the moment, I've got Jamie Smith, our 6PR reporter, and his full bottle across a number of the main stories in the news today, starting with that fuel support payment that is available. Hi, Jamie.
24: Hey, Chrissy. How are you going?
9: Not bad. So our switchboard is absolutely lit up with discussion about the fuel support payment. People are telling me it's taking them 1 or 2 minutes. Other people are saying it's taking up to an hour. And as we just heard then from Lynn, how do I do it? I've got an 88-year-old who doesn't have an email or a mobile phone. What do I do?
24: Well, let me clear it up. The payment has been available since 9 a.m. You can clear it. You can claim it through Service WA through the app or the website. I'm not entirely sure of the process required to do that because I haven't done it myself. But what people can do if they're having issues with technology is you can actually go to any Department of Transport and major infrastructure centre, or you can also go to your public library and they will help you through it. And if you don't want the $100, you can actually pass it on to charities. There are three categories of charity which you can pass it on to, and those include emergency food services, community services and children's services.
9: Wait, hold on a second. So does that then become, Jamie, and you may not know the answer to this either, I get. So if I get the $100 into my bank account and then I give it to a charity, I can claim it as a tax deduction. But if I do it that way, I wouldn't be able to claim it as a tax deduction, would I?
24: Because it does go into your bank account.
9: It does.
24: So,
9: okay.
24: And there were some questions about could people use these funds for, you know, illicit activities, but the government says that it's more an acknowledgement of the pressures of cost of living and how fuel plays into that.
9: Yeah, okay, mate, not a drama. Now, we talked with Cole Blanche about this missing man in Mexico, so bring us up to speed on how long he's been missing for, who is he and what's the story?
24: Yeah, so Jesse Bruzies, he's been missing since, I believe, June the 3rd is the last time he was in contact with his family, and they're increasingly concerned. He was last seen in a quite a well-known tourist precinct in Cancun on the coastline. Basically, the Premier says that they haven't received a briefing from authorities yet, but he understands that DFAT and the consulate are working with the family.
9: All right. Let's hope that has a positive outcome. And a leaked event spending. What's this, Jamie? Tell us more.
24: Yeah, so yesterday some figures on event spending by the WA government were revealed. It's, I believe, around the $47 million mark. Basically, the government is defending its process, saying these are commercial in confidence agreements. We can't let other states know what we're bidding. But the Premier said that the numbers actually don't immediately line up with the numbers that his government has available to them. Here's a bit of what he had to say.
0: What it does demonstrate is that we are backing, you know, major events that continue to contribute to the economy. In 24-25, it brought over $180 million into the economy, supporting our hospitality industry, supporting our tourism industry.
1: Are events now under threat, though, because those numbers have been made public?
0: One doesn't tip into the other. It's not a binary arrangement. Obviously, we want to make sure that we can be competitive when we're bidding for these events, but we don't want to give up our competitive advantage in relation to what are commercial in confidence arrangements.
9: So what does this mean, Jamie?
24: Well, basically, if the other states know what the WA government are bidding, they can outbid them, basically. And that can jeopardise the arrangements that they have. But he says that this won't, so I guess we have to trust him.
9: Okay. Thank you for keeping us up to date. It's a bit of a grey area in that last one, I think. I could hear the eyebrow being raised as you spoke.
24: Well, I mean, look, I can either confirm or deny.
9: That is correct. You are a journalist, Jamie, and you should be right like Switzerland in the middle, making no personal opinion that needed. That's me. I think.
24: Thank you, Chrissy.
9: Both my eyebrows are raised. Thanks, Jamie. Jamie Smith, our 6PR reporter there. We're going to go to the phone lines. If you'd like to join us on anything that we've been talking about this morning, please do, or maybe a new topic you'd like to chat about. 133-882. Text us 0487999882. And Darren is joining us online. Hello, Darren.
2: Hi, Chrissy. That lady who rang before and said how to get if you don't have a computer, there are paper forms for all of these things, and so someone just needs to download them and you fill them out with a pen and then you put them in that thing called an envelope and you whack a couple of stamps on them and they will make the payments. But I would say if she's helping an 88-year-old, I'm pretty sure that these payments today are only available to people with driver's licenses.
9: Yeah.
2: So I'm suspecting that there will be a number of older people who don't have their driver's license anymore who miss out, which just goes to show what a stupid idea this was. But when, you know, like when you look at Roger Cook and Rita and stupid ideas, they've all sort of rolled into one these days. And the fact that they've now allowed people to donate it to charities pretty much shows what a stupid idea it was in the start. If donating to charities is such a good idea, then they should have done that instead of setting up this roundabout method that they've done.
9: I'd like to see what the spin will be on that, Jamie, Darren, in a couple of months' time. This is how much we donated to charity. I think that you're right to be a little bit suspicious there. Darren's dropped off the perch there. Was shocked that someone's agreed with him. Darren, actually, you're just talking about the age. So the 88-year-old that Lynn was talking about, so Kev has said 88, she has to have a licence, though. She can go to the library for help. And Leslie has just asked, so what does my 91-year-old father in a small goldfields town do for this payment? There is no Department of Transport there. It doesn't have a library. There isn't even a post office. It's only an agency. He does have an email, but he doesn't deal with apps or doing things online very well. And I live here in Perth, Leslie. I think, Leslie, you're going to have to ring a neighbour, get them to go around to your dad. If he's okay with the internet, he can jump on that website, as was just suggested, and he can download the forms and fill them out manually if he's got a licence, and then he can, he'll have to post them in with a couple of stamps and get that money back. So he won't be getting $100. He'll be getting $98 by the time it goes into his bank account. The big question for today, will you be donating your $100 fuel, what am I calling it, the fuel rebate, to charity? Yeses are 14, the noes are 53. 0487 999 882. Coming up in the program, we're going to talk about the erosion crisis in Lancelin.
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2: Chrissy Morrissey with you in the chair. Great to have your company. A number of you are coming through on the text line asking questions about the $100. Not just giving me a yes, no, but we're all having a few issues. And when I look to my right and I see Kira out there in the producers area and she's brought the IT department in, that would signify that there are many of us having issues, although some of you, clever clogs, have gotten straight through in 1 or 2 minutes. Louisa said, Chrissy, I've put in more than 2 forms of ID to increase my ID app to standard strength, but the ID app doesn't seem to be updating the services WA app. Does anybody know how long it takes for this to happen, please? No, it's not me, Louise, but someone else out there might know. Pamprit from Savile Grove is joining us online to talk about just this. Hello, Pamprit. How are you?
3: Hey, hi. How's it going, Chrissy?
2: Not bad. So what's your issue with claiming this $100?
3: So I just received the license renewal notice last month, and I renewed the license. And because they upgraded the license until 2031, and when I put the expiry date, which is my new expiry date, 2031, it just says that it does not go beyond 5 years.
2: What?
3: So, yeah, so I just, my expiry date doesn't basically accepting in the service app.
2: Oh, my gosh.
3: So I don't know what to do.
2: I can't help you, but I'm enjoying hearing that someone's having more problems than us, which is terrible, Pamprit.
3: Yeah, that sounds awful. Okay, I just thought I'd raise it up. Yeah. Maybe other listeners have the same issue, yeah.
2: They might. Well, someone might have a solution for you. So I'll put that out to all of us. If anyone's
3: got a
2: solution for Pamprit, please let him and us know. 0487999882 or 133882. Maria's just texted in to say, hey, Chrissy, I'm doing the paper fuel support, which is what we've just suggested for our 88-year-old listener and our 91-year-old listener. But would you please let listeners know, this is Maria, would you please let listeners know, it takes 8 weeks. 8 weeks to get the rebate back this week. Hers is already in the post with the little stamps on it. Well done to you, Maria. Thanks for letting us know about this. Terry in Forestfield said, hey, Chrissy, originally this $100 was for license holders to offset the high price of fuel. Therefore, only the drivers received it. Now that it's called a cost of living relief, everyone should receive it, not just the license holders. Interesting take, Terry. You're possibly quite right there. We'll go to a little break.
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5: Checking in on our roads once again, and the majors are starting to clear up now in some good news. The Mitchell, Kwinana and Graham Farmer freeways all clearing up. We do have a crash in Beckenham though. Nicholson Road eastbound at Albany Highway, the left lane partially blocked. Towing services are there. Traffic still on approach, so merge carefully and allow for extra travel time. All earlier crashes cleared up as well. I'm Seb Clark, I'm Perth's traffic leader, 6PR.
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2: 24 minutes past 10 on 882 6PR. Yes, no question. Will you be donating your $100 to charity? The no's are 57, the yes's are 14, and the rest of us are having a few issues getting the money anyway. So we shall go through that as the morning progresses. Now, I would like to talk to you about the ocean and ask you a simple question. How close does the ocean have to get to your house, to your business, before said distance becomes an emergency? Because in Lancelin, that is actually no longer a theoretical question. It is it's a bit of a big issue. The beach that the people travel to enjoy is now creeping towards the pub. It's creeping towards the caravan park, nearby homes, and it's consuming the dunes. The Lancelin Sands Hotel reportedly had about 15 metres between it and the shoreline at the start of the year. And I've been up there and I've sat on the grass and I've enjoyed the sunset and it is absolutely fantastic. Now it's closer to 7, and the people of Lancelin have decided they cannot just stand there and watch the sea take another bite, so they are fundraising for a seawall themselves. So I want to ask a bigger question of all of you this morning. Who's responsible when the coast starts to disappear and starts to bite away at vital real estate and homes? Is it the locals? Is it the pub owner? Is it the council? Is it the state government? Or do we wait for the next storm to make the decision for us, which sounds slightly counterproductive in my opinion? All right, let's have a chat, and I'd like to hear from you what your thoughts are. 1-3-3-882, chime in at any time during this discussion, 0487-999-882. We're going to have a chat with both Glenn Treblecock, who's the general manager of the Lancelin Sands Hotel, and then we'll have a chat to one of the councillors from the Shire of Gingin, Lincoln Stewart, and talk about a meeting that was held last night to try and come to some sort of a solution about this issue. Glenn, good morning to you, mate.
14: Good morning, Chrissy. How are you today?
2: Not bad. One of my favourite little stops up the coast there. You've done amazing things with the makeover, and you've got beautiful dark side tourism, all sorts of things that you like to have on that bit of grass out the front, but that bit of grass is disappearing. How much
14: that
2: beach
14: grass is
2: actually...
14: No more.
2: Yeah, how much beach has disappeared in front of your eyes?
14: Since the beginning of last year, we've lost about 54 metres.
2: 54 metres?
14: Yep. So we lost 38 last year. And this year we've lost a bit over 12.
2: Good grief. So when you walk outside of your pub now, you used to have that beautiful big grassed area. How much of the grass do you actually think is left? Glenn has dropped off. All right, Glenn's dropped off. While he's dropped off there, we might go across to Councillor Lincoln Stewart, who is online with us and ready and waiting to answer a few questions. Councillor, I believe you had a meeting last night in the council chambers as well. You pushed for some urgent action. You wanted the erosion declared a natural disaster, and amongst other things, but your motions were voted down. So I suppose the question is, where does that leave the people who are watching the ocean move closer? Lincoln, as I said, you wanted this treated as an emergency. Why was that?
15: Yes, I did call a special council meeting yesterday for last night. The reason I wanted this declared a natural disaster is that would open up immediate disaster relief funding for us to help Glenn and get funding to put the wall in, which is at about $211,000.
2: Wow.
15: That wall is a engineered 2-year solution, and then we could work on other long-term measures after that.
2: Was it about unlocking the funding, or was it about forcing urgency, or both?
15: It was a little bit of both. Some councillors, we had eight councillors. It was a 4-4 split. Some councillors didn't agree that it met the criteria for natural disaster.
2: Yeah.
15: I argued that what's the worst that can do if council resolves that we believe it is one and we ask DFS to declare that it is a natural disaster, all they can do is say no.
2: I want to bring Glenn back in, if I can, on this conversation. I believe, Glenn, you're back up online. How are you going? You good there, mate?
16: Yeah, good. Sorry, Chrissy, I'm not sure what happened there.
2: That's all right. That's all right. Hey, we're just talking about the money that's needed to build a seawall, et cetera. You said, I know in earlier chats with us, that the seawall, that the pub could be swallowed by the sea within 12 months. It's a huge state.
16: Absolutely.
2: Yeah. What makes you believe time is that short?
16: Because on Saturday we were down to 1.5 metres, the breach point, between ourselves and the caravan park.
2: Wow.
16: We, out the front, we are now down to just over 4.2 metres. Do you remember that little sand pit to the right hand side there?
2: Yep. Yeah, I do. Go on.
16: Yep. That's, a quarter way about dropping into the ocean now.
2: Oh, my Lord. So the community has already raised more than $65,000 for a seawall. I believe you went and started crowdfunding.
16: Yes, we did, because it was basically the government is turning a blind eye for some particular reason. We've been drawing attention to this for over 12 months, and I have been working very, very closely with the Shire and you know, between us all, we've been trying to get the government to turn around and get them to actually realise that this is a matter of extreme urgency. But for some particular reason, we turn around and keep getting fobbed off.
2: Just seems wrong. Councillor Stewart, seawall sounds like the obvious answer to many people. We know seawalls can protect one spot and sometimes, you know, can worsen erosion somewhere else. Is this a bit of pushback that you've had?
15: Yes, that's correct. So this is my personal opinion and obviously not the opinion of council.
2: Okay.
15: Seawall is the immediate short-term solution that gives Glen and the town time to find a longer-term solution. Glen already has a longer-term solution engineered with sea groins. And I think abandoning Glen at this point is not dissimilar to the Department of Fire and Emergency Services abandoning a property with a bushfire roaring down on their back fence.
2: Yeah, and
15: My apologies, you go.
2: No, you go. You're much more important in your observations there. Go for it.
15: Expecting Glen to self-fund this is, in my own personal opinion, appalling, and we would never do this to someone that was facing a bushfire or a flood or a cyclone.
2: No, you're right. And Glen, as you were just saying, you've lost 52 metres in the last 12 months?
16: Yep, and has been brought to various media attention and awareness of what's going on since it all started occurring last year.
2: Well, mate, I'm so sorry. I didn't hear this issue. I would have jumped straight on because you know how much I love Lancelin and the pub, and we love going up there. We've always loved coming up there with Destination WA. So any support we can give you, really, really important.
16: No, I appreciate it.
2: For people
16: where we are at this stage is. We've actually put down close to about 100 sandbags that, you know, we've bought, we've filled up. Various people have sort of, assisted with machinery and time and, you know, a combination of factors that, we have put in play because nothing else was actually getting done until, last Saturday where we had the big storm come down and, A lot of the Shire councillors were present and came out to see what was going on, and they decided, you know, it was then decided that we needed immediate rectification. Way too little, too late. But however, it's happened now, and it's extremely appreciative of the work that has been done over the past couple of days and the more short term stuff that they're doing over the next space of a week or so.
2: Lincoln, what is being done and what realistically can happen now and how fast?
15: From a council perspective, council has never had a council-endorsed policy, and Welga is very willing and wants to help us, but they have to help us based on council's policy. So I was after a policy that was a little bit more forceful last night that would then give Welga, Nick Sloan and Mark Irwin the ability to speak to state ministers and demand funding on behalf of this crisis. The situation is dire. The alternative motion moved by President Balcombe last night is, in my opinion, more of the same. It's more talking. It's more acknowledging that, that certain programs and certain funding exist. We don't, talk is cheap. We need to start getting funds to Glenn so that he can build the wall and start an imminent solution to fix and to save the town of Lancelin and his personal and community assets.
2: Yeah, look, I'm not sure who to ask in all honesty here at this point in time, but we've got a big community out there. So who should we be calling to make sure that the town of Lancelin gets some immediate help here before they're washed away? How long do you reckon you've got before the front of the pubs they're gone? Is the next big storm going to maybe be the last time the pub door opens or closes?
15: That's my greatest fear. Look, I'm on my way to Perth now with a potential private investor. I'm representing a local community organisation called the Gingin Ratepayers Collective, who have set up talks to see if someone can put the entire amount of funding into Glen, and we can try to hopefully get a decision today that will be external of the Shire and allow Glen to have the funds to go directly to the Department of Transport. Yeah. I'm trying to pull out all stops here. We have a Welga State Council meeting today. All of those councillors are on board for us to get emergency relief funding. We just need the Shire of Gingin to support it.
2: When you've put it into the context, Glenn, that if it was a bushfire bearing down on the front of your house there, your pub there, we'd have every emergency service out there to try and help you. You've got the ocean bearing down the front, and you've had some pretty unusual weather systems come through, pretty big ones, because that pub's been there for years and years and years, and now it's under attack. How are you feeling, mate?
16: Mate, I'm really pretty anxious, to be honest, Chrissy. It's, we did our due diligence before we bought the place. It was 0.7 of a metre per annum was the predicted erosion. Last year, as I said, we lost 38 metres last year. We've lost another 12 to 14 this year. I was quite happy with 0.7. It was going to be, well and truly past my bedtime by the time, anything happened. But, 38 metres in a year. We're at the stage now where they predicted it to be in 2050.
2: Yeah, not great.
16: No, definitely not great.
2: Glenn, we have no solutions for you here this morning. We haven't found any. It's interesting to hear how proactive that you guys are trying to be, and you're getting all this pushback when you're giving reasonable ideas to try and save not just the pub but the many, many parts of your town as well, because it really is a favourite little holiday gem, isn't it, team?
16: Absolutely. And you've also got a thriving community that actually call the place home.
2: Yeah, that's awesome.
16: You've got people, semi-funded retirees that are here. You've got families. The school's got, over 140 people at the school. You've got the dunes. You've got the ocean. It's WA's adventure getaway.
2: Yep. All right, Glenn, Lincoln, best of luck to the two of you. We will continue to cover this and share the story, so you guys feel free to check in with us and keep us updated. And if anyone out there has got an idea or they've got a spare $200,000 to fund a seawall, it would be appreciated at this point in time, I would say.
16: $20, Chrissy. $20. It all helps.
2: Fair enough.
16: That's right.
2: Good idea. All right, mate. Thank you so much for your time today, team. Lincoln, safe driving, and we will wait and see what happens there. A number of you have called in on the text line 0487 999 882. Dia said, Chrissy, the state government is responsible for coastal erosion. Cook and his ministers have idly sat on their hands and watched this wonderful tourist town go into the sea, which is ironic when they're spending so much money on trying to attract tourism to WA. I guess they're not caring about the country towns. Shame on them. Leslie is saying maybe if they declare that they want a racetrack around the pub, they may get some state government funding. Leslie, that's very naughty. Although Leslie does say, in all seriousness, I wish you all the best in getting a quick resolution. One of our other listeners listeners has texted in saying, Chrissy, can we donate $100 to the Lancelin Pub? You sure can. Give them a ring at the pub and they'll tell you how they can do that. Snuffy said, another case of political red tape getting in the way of common sense. Let's just donate $100 fuel credits and stuff the government. There you go, Snuffy. Okay, they have put the extra bit there. I don't know how I got down that one. Chrissy, am I only the one who can see the $100 fuel rebate as a sad joke? The government takes thousands from us, then gives $100 back and expects us to be grateful. Many families wouldn't need cost of living relief at all if government were less wasteful and better at managing public finances. Now people are struggling just to claim the payment because of bureaucracy and app problems. The old Roman phrase, bread and circuses, comes to mind. Thank you, Ryan in Mandra. Peter wants to know where all the sand is going. Don't have an answer for you there, Peter. Can't help you. The conversation just keeps going. It keeps going and it keeps going. Ken has said, Chrissy, if it was the Cottesloe tea rooms, Rita and Mr. Cook would certainly have their hand out, fluoro vest, hard hat, fluoro vest and shovel in hand, making a grand announcement, Kenny. I can tell you, Kenny, as one of the volunteers down at the Surf Lifesaving Club, we often have the coastal erosion coming in underneath our boat shed there, and there's days when you look at it and you think this is just going to be absolutely swept away, but we've got the ability or the advantage there of that groin. And I think that's one of the things that Glennie wants to do in the future. He's got a plan to put groins down to protect the beach there, but he needs to buy time to be able to do that. So he needs a little bit of time, and it just doesn't sound like they have a lot of time. And John and Stuart Hills texted in, Chrissy, the liability has to lie squarely with those developers, which includes the state government, for building artificial groins, marinas and harbours. That is what alters oceanography, not just where these things are built, but elsewhere. And Lancelin is seeing a direct result of that, John in Stuart Hill. John, I'm not an expert. I'm not a marine expert or a scientist in any way, shape or form. And if there's one listening who can enlighten us on that, you're more than welcome to give us a yell. 133-882 or text us 0487-999-882. Next up, we're going to talk about river dolphins.

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11: Yes, that's correct. No, it's 17 minutes. 17 minutes to 11 on 882 6PR. We've been talking about the situation up at Lancelin with the coastal erosion there, which is just, oh my gosh. And a number of you have texted us in. I'll read those out in a moment. The newsroom has just said to me that the Assistant Transport Minister, Jessica Strakowski, was asked about the Lancelin issue with the erosion during this morning's press conference with the Premier. They've stuck this audio through to me. So this is you and I listening to this together for the first time. Let's have a listen to what she has to say.
12: We are very concerned with what's happening, and we're hearing not only the residents in Lancelin but the Shire. DTMI is working very closely with the Shire up in, and in fact all local governments that are experiencing erosion or inundation from coastal processes, and DTMI are working with them to make sure that we deliver short-term and long-term outcomes. In particular for Lancelin, the state government has done a number of sand replenishments over the last few years, most recently in October last year. I'm not aware of the technical details of the seawall and whether that will actually assist, but we do have to keep in mind that anything we do at Lancelin will affect other coastal areas, so it is a much broader conversation than what's happening at Lancelin. I think people have to understand that these are natural processes. That's why we have the CHARM apps, which is the Coastal Hazard Management apps, to ensure that we can either do replenishment if it's only a short term, or that we can do a scheduled retreat if that's what's required.
11: I need a coastal erosion scientist. If you're listening and you're one of those people, can you give us a call, please? Because I think we all need to know a bit more about this, because that's interesting what the Assistant Transport Minister was just saying there. Anything they do in Lancelin will have effects elsewhere. And a number of you have texted through with your concerns about work that's being done on things like the Outer Harbour, etc., that's having a flow-on effect. And they reckon that, you reckon, that is affecting what's happening up here at Lancelin. Rob has said, Chrissy, I feel sorry for these guys. And if this government builds the Outer Harbour, creating more rock walls, that's going to change the ocean currency yet again. And who knows what erosion could speed up there. Karen has said, I'm not sure if I can get the $100 from the government as I drive an EV, but if I can, I would donate it to the people of Lancelin for their seawall. How can I do that? I would be giving the boys at the pub a ring and getting involved that way. That's the best direction I can give you. In July 2025, this is from Val, the Shire of Gingin received $150,000 specifically for the coastal erosion in Lancelin from the local government. What happened to that? Can that question be answered before more money is given to them just to disappear again? Val, I'm not aware of that. If someone can let me know about that as well, that would be fabulous. That would be great. Many, many more questions along that way as well. Chrissy, have you also seen Port Beach lately? There's nothing left. That's completely gone as well. So issues all over the place. We'll talk about coastal erosion at some point during this week, because obviously it's a big problem along our coast. Will you be donating your $100 to charity? The no's are 68 at the moment. The yes's are 17. We're going to change gear for a moment. Not for a moment, for quite some moment, actually. We're going to talk about some good news. Autumn has delivered three very special additions to the resident dolphin community of the Swan Canning River Park. And today we are very excited because we get to announce their names here on Mornings. And joining me for this very special announcement is Jason Menzies, the River Guardian's Senior Officer, Behaviour Change and Public Participation. It's a very big title you've got, Jason.
0: It's quite lengthy, isn't it?
11: It is rather. Do you have what sort of business card do you have? Or just give up and just do this? I'm Jason.
0: Yeah, I'm just Jason. I run the River Guardians program.
11: Excellent. Fabulous, sir. All right. Tell us about the dolphins first. When were they born and a little bit about each of them?
0: Yeah, we had an awesome autumn. We had three new calves born, one in each month. So in March, on the 25th of March, Dunny Doo had another calf, and Dunny Doo was unfortunate in that she lost her previous calf last year, called Hope, to severe fishing line entanglement. So, which obviously serves as a bit of a message to the public, just to try and do our part and help reel it in terms of getting rid of all the discarded fishing line and tackle that's maybe left in the environment. We've got sort of 76 reel-it-in bins across the river park to help fishers dispose of their fishing waste responsibly. But Dunny Doo had a new calf on the 25th of March.
11: Yeah.
0: And do you want me to also give you
11: the
0: name?
11: No, wait to the end. Wait to the end. We'll reveal them all together.
0: And then one of our matriarchs, so a Kuna, had a calf born on the 17th of April. She's one of our most successful mums in the river park in terms of successfully raising dolphins. Mm-hmm. They do have a high mortality rate, but Akuna's been very good. And she's also one that your listeners will be able to identify quite easily because she's got a distinctive notch out of her dorsal fin. So she's quite easy to recognise, Akuna. So her calf was born on the 17th of April. And then the final month of autumn, we had Click calf born on the 16th of May.
11: So how many dolphins do we have now in the Swan Canning River Park?
0: So with the addition of these three new calves, we've now got 27 resident dolphins in the Swan Canning River Park. So, yeah, which is great. So on average, we've got about between 20 and 25 dolphins in the river park is the long-term average. So we're up to 27, which is great.
11: Fantastic. So you had a competition to name these three beautiful little baby dolphins, the calves. Mm-hmm. Are you able to reveal their names now, please, and the people who chose the name and why they were chosen, why the names were chosen?
0: Yeah. Do we have the
11: drum roll, please?
0: Drum roll, please.
11: Got it. Yep.
0: So we'll start with Danny Doo.
11: Oh, we've got one. Wait, we've got a drum roll.
0: Got one.
11: There you go.
0: So Danny Doo's calf. The name is Wayuna.
11: Wayuna.
0: Wayuna is an Aboriginal, Australian Aboriginal word meaning clear water.
11: Oh.
0: And that was a great name suggested by Wayuma Batakashinan. And that was through our River Guardians Festival. We had one of our marquees there and people were able to suggest the names for the new calves. And we ran that in parallel with our online portal where people could also suggest names. So Wayuna is Danny Doo's new calf.
11: Beautiful.
0: And you're going to love the second one, which is a Kuna's calf, which was born on the 17th of April.
11: Mm-hmm.
0: And Shane Davidson had the great idea to suggest the name Matata, which was a winner.
11: Hakuna Matata.
0: No worries.
11: That's gorgeous.
0: Yeah, so it's going to be great. People will be, as I said, Hakuna's quite distinctive with that notch out of her fin. So the baby calf is often found in baby position when they are this young. And so that means that when you see mum

0: Matata and Bindi, no, Bindi Bindi.
1: And Bindi Bindi, that's the one.
0: Bindi. Oh, how many more calves do you reckon will be born, or is that it for this year and then more next year, hopefully?
1: Yeah, look, so that pretty much all our adult females now have calves with them.
0: Mm-hmm.
1: And so around about three to four years, they become weaned and become a juvenile. And so it's not until they are weaned that the mum can then fall pregnant again. And dolphins, as you know, have a 12-month gestation period. So we'll probably have another little gap before we have any more dolphin calves born. Mm-hmm. But the good news for the listeners is obviously you'll be able to see 8 of them out there in the river park at the moment.
0: Wow, that's just beautiful. All right, so how can we get involved? We can go down, we can obviously have a look, but how can we help you with what you do?
1: Yeah, look, obviously we've got some Dolphin Watch researchers at Murdoch and ECU, which help us do a great job in helping to monitor the dolphin community here in Perth and also Mandurah and up in Broome. People can become trained Dolphin Watch volunteers quite easily. So we recently introduced an online training module where people can just send us an email or register basically saying they're interested. We'll then send them through a link to a couple of videos that we recorded our Dolphin Watch scientists, just giving them the pertinent information. They return a couple of signed forms. We send them the instructions on how to lodge their observations using our new Marine Fauna Sightings app. So it's very straightforward. People can just go onto the River Guardians website, which is riverguardians.com, and there's basically an online form they can fill in, which just requires a name and email, and then we'll send out the videos and the forms.
0: Wonderful, Jason. Thank you very much. I know Simon will be absolutely gutted that he wasn't able to reveal the names because he's been following this story with great interest. So maybe we just won't tell him, right?
1: I am a bit concerned about poor old Simon when he gets back here in his news.
0: Hopefully he'll be so relaxed he won't even notice. He'll just be looking forward to the next lot of births. Jason, thank you for your time. Congratulations and a happy christening for those three beautiful little babies, Wayuna Matata and Bindi Bindi.
1: Perfect. Thank you.
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0: And in our FIFA update, it's currently halftime in round 32, Mexico versus Ecuador. Mexico is winning quite convincingly at this point in time. And this is a big change around in the second half. Currently the score sits at 2-0 in favour of Mexico.
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4: Off the back of the dolphin story, we've had one of our listeners texted in to say, true story, Chrissy. Where'd it go to? I had it a second ago. True story. I was bitten on the bottom by a dolphin and I had it just there, team. Quick, find that for you. Here it is. True story. I got bitten on the bottom by a pink Amazon River dolphin. It was seriously funny and I still have the scar to prove it. Didn't know a dolphin would bite you on the bottom. He's obviously got good taste, Jake in East Perth. There you go. And regarding the Rockwall Seabird, local residents, engineers built a wall and now they have a better wall and the aerial picture shows the protection. Thank you, Brian, in Hammersley. Someone else has rung and texted in to say if this was Japan, there would have been a wall built immediately around that area. Quite right. It probably would be. Coming up after the news at 11 o'clock today. Gee, this show's gone fast today. So much to get through. We'll do a preview on the Arvos. Hopefully Toddy's back today. Toddy back today. We've seen him in the building. I've got a big 6PR sign on my way. I can't see. We're going to be having a chat with Jason Featherby as well. So if you've got any financial questions as we start the new year afresh today, being the 1st of July, you're more than welcome to put them through to Jason. Any comments, any observations? He'll go through some of these new tax changes and what they mean for you and is there any help at all? So give us a yell, 133-882 or 0487-999-882. Going back to our yes-no question for today, will you be donating your $100 to charity? The yeses are 18, the noes are 75. A number of you would now like to donate it to the team up in Launceston. I'd ring the Launceston pub. That'd be the way that I'd be going, team. Coming up to news time, Chrissy Morris is sitting in for the great Simon Beaumont. It's 11 o'clock.
1: Got something to say? Call 6PR 133-882. 6PR News.
5: It's 17 degrees at 11 o'clock. Good morning, I'm Chelsea Bowden. The Premier says he isn't bothered by leaked event spending figures. Documents seen by Nine News suggest $47 million has been spent by the state government to secure major sporting events. The prize tags weren't publicly available until now, with the government defending its commercial in confidence bidding process. Roger Cook says revealing the figures would give other states an advantage.
6: We want to make sure that we can be competitive when we're bidding for these events, but we don't want to give up our competitive advantage in relation to what are commercial in confidence arrangements.
5: The International Criminal Police Organisation has joined the search for a Perth man missing in Mexico. A global yellow alert has been issued for Jesse Bruzes, who hasn't been in contact with his friends or family since June 3rd. The 35-year-old was last known to be in Riviera Maya in Cancun. The federal government says people will be better off as a result of changes to mark the new financial year. Australia's minimum wage will rise above $1,000 a week, while income tax rates will also be reduced. Employers are now required to make superannuation contributions in each pay cycle rather than on a quarterly basis. Treasurer Jim Chalmers says the changes will help ease cost of living pressure.
7: We've got more tax cuts, more pay rises. We extend paid parental leave, the instant asset write-off for small business. We pay super on payday and there's more relief at the Bowser as well when it comes to excise reliefs. We know people are still under pressure. That's why we're helping with the cost of living and why this day, 1st of July, is so important.
5: The first wave of changes to the NDIS are now in effect, causing concern among regional families about further changes. Providers of digital platforms and those supporting independent living must now be registered with the regulator. Disability advocate and Kalgoorlie local Joe Russell has told Chrissy Morrissey many regional families are worried they'll be swept up in the one-size-fits-all approach.
2: A lot of our providers are people we know. They're unregistered. And what makes them appealing is we know who they are. They really care about our family members because they probably already know them. For those smaller individual providers, if they have to register, well, they'll just close.
5: And a $100 fuel support payment is now available to all WA drivers with a valid licence, including learners. The payment can be claimed through the Service WA app, manually at any Department of Transport Service Centre or through your public library. In finance, the All Ords is down 38 points at 8,948 and the dollar's buying 68.9 US cents and 12,370 Indonesian rupiah.
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5: Mexico lead Ecuador 2-0 in their round of 32 World Cup match after kickoff was delayed by an hour due to thunderstorms. Raul Jimenez put the home side 2 goals up at the half hour mark.
8: Jimenez, he could go one more. It's Quiñones. Raul Jimenez! Beer's playing! And Mexico, as a nation, loses its collective heads! Raul Jimenez is now his country's all-time second top scorer.
5: That call on SBS. And Fremantle coach Justin Longmuir says he was happy with the ruck combination in Sean Darcy's AFL return on Sunday.
9: Like I said all along, it's game by game. You know, Gold Coast had two big rucks and we wanted to share the load a little bit more. The scoreboard was looking pretty comfortable, especially in the last quarter, so we were able to give Jacko a couple of breaks and lift Sean's game time because we don't want him having too little, but it was probably more of a game situation and a Gold Coast thing this week will be different.
5: The Dockers trained with a full squad today and sit two games clear on top of the AFL ladder. They'll head to Canberra tomorrow to face the Giants on Saturday. That's the latest news and sport.
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12: Getting reports of a crash in Cannington, Albany Highway, city bound at Leach Street. The centre lane is blocked there. Motorists are outside of their vehicles with traffic slow in the area, so allow for extra travel time through Cannington this morning. In good news, that crash cleared from Nicholson Road eastbound at Albany Highway in Beckenham. Traffic is flowing fine. Unfortunately, though, a crash in on Charles Street and Walcott Street intersection in North Perth has multiple lanes affected. Ambulance and towing services on site, so avoid the area. I'm Seb Clark on Perth's traffic leader, 6PR.
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4: Cloudy with a high chance of showers today. We're chasing a top of 19. A possible early shower tomorrow morning as well. Getting to a top of 17. Then clearing up for a few days. Partly cloudy and 19 Friday. Mostly sunny Saturday and 19. And a sunny day Sunday before a late shower or two and a top of 21 degrees. Right now it's 17 degrees. More news at midday on Perth's 6pr.
2: On Perth 6PR, this is Mornings with Chrissy Morrissey for Simon Beaumont.
5: And it's 7 minutes to 11. You may remember that earlier in the program when we were having our very deep discussion about the erosion problem at Launceston, I said, if you're an environmental scientist, a marine and coastal scientist, ring in. And Tony Johnson walks in and he starts telling you about pounding waves.
6: I'm conscious that they're doing it tough up there, you know.
5: And then I remember that, you know, he was actually the weather presenter on Channel 9 for many, many years. Mm. And although he is a very famous musician with a serious musical background pedigree, he also happens to have a degree in science and environment, don't you?
6: Not an expert, but I know a few facts and figures. The downside is that the situation in Launceston is probably the beginning of the conversation, not a resultant conversation, because it's the beginning. The problem we have at the moment is that it doesn't matter who you talk to. If you talk to the Northern Hemisphere and they tell you that it's 44 degrees in Paris, they will say that there is definitely climate change issues. Mm-hmm. We're going to experience a different scenario. Our water levels, our ocean levels will gradually rise, and this is the downside. Will it happen quickly? Probably not in our lifetime, I hope. But the downside is that this Launceston situation is the beginning of the conversation where the storms become more fierce, erosion becomes more severe. If we have waves breaking at more than 7 per minute, it's erosion. If we have waves breaking at less than 7 per minute, it deposits sand back onto the beach. And because of the severe storms, we're going to have more and more erosive elements in our weather patterns, be it temperature, be it storms, be it waves, be it ocean waves. The downside is that this is the beginning of the conversation. Now, we can pause it, as certain countries around the world have done, but we're going to get to a point where we realise, gosh, something is actually happening, and then it will be a bit too late.
5: All right.
6: And that's not me being a naysayer. We have to be proactive to this. And again, it's so disappointing to think that there are some great buildings that have been built right smack bang on the coast. We need to save them, but we need to do it yesterday.
5: Yeah.
6: Because tomorrow could be too late.
5: Hence the urgency and the request that they're making for help right now. So help them now, preserve it now, and then figure out a plan with a deal of urgency that will protect these buildings going forward, or perhaps even move the town. I mean, you had towns like Cossack in the past, and Cossack was built on a river that just kept silting up, and in the end they dismantled the majority of the town, put it behind camels and dragged it.
6: Costs a lot of money.
5: Yeah,
6: is the money there? I do hope so. And it's also so Australian to stand up and say, let's save the local pub.
5: Cossack, Onslow, excuse me, Onslow.
6: I love the fact that they're saving the local pub. That's a good yarn. There are people that have built their humble abodes very close to the ocean, and fair dinkum, it's something that needs to be monitored very closely. I'm glad we're talking about it, because that means some resolve might happen.
5: Good. Well, maybe the conversation will continue with you this afternoon, but I'm pretty sure you'll have some tangents to go down.
6: No. You've had fun.
5: Yeah.
6: Last night there was a funeral for the Macca's.
5: Fun?
6: Macca's McFeast meal, I do believe.
5: What
6: A funeral for the original Macca's Smart Meal. That's what happened last night.
5: Where? At your place?
6: No, at Macca's. That was the last serving of the Smart Meal.
5: Why?
6: Well, because
5: what is
6: it's gone. It comes in for a period of time and then it goes away.
5: The only thing I buy from Macca's is the ice cream sundae, chocolate ice cream sundae.
6: If they ever get rid of the McHappy meal, I'll be devastated. I won't be happy. So I'm going to talk about the fella who actually organised the funeral last night. It's Christmas in July as far as I'm concerned, and dry July to the 16,000 people across Australia that are doing that. Bravo. $1.1 million already been raised. Already. for Dry July. I think that's fantastic.
5: Where's that money go?
6: It goes towards funding. It goes towards assistance with regards to research. I love the idea. We'll talk about that. Also, on the show, Christmas in July. We'll go up to the Christmas shop up in Tujo. I do love that. Steve Allen will talk about the World Cup and a couple of surprise results popping up there. The wonderful Sue McDougall will get out her secateurs and her gardening gloves.
5: Tiana and raincoat today.
6: Oh, she'll need – yeah, probably. Actually, it was pretty good when I came in, I must admit. Craig Gabriel will talk tennis and the delights of an Australian beating Serena. How good was that? No, not poor Serena. Poor Serena came back. She got a wild card. She was 44 years of age. She played very well indeed.
5: Yeah.
6: But the young Aussie was so polite and humble in her victory. I thought that was, I was very proud of her. And as well as that, we're going to talk to a celebrity chef a bit later on. And we're talking
5: well,
6: more
5: what
6: than
5: are we
6: just,
5: cooking today?
6: Well, more than just fish fingers. You'll have to find out.
5: I will listen intently.
6: Yeah, thanks.
5: It's nice to have you back, Toddy.
6: Thanks. Good to be here.
5: And the great Kane as well, the hurricane. You brought him in. Cheers, mate.
6: Cheers.
5: See, he's just a man of many talents, Mr. Todd Johnson. Many of you probably forgot that he had a science degree. I certainly did. It was like, oh, and he started talking environmental science to me and I got all excited. And he had some sort of, furthering the conversation. That's what we do here at 6PR, isn't it? Furthering the conversation. Yes, no question. Will you be donating your $100 to charity? There's still some consternation out there at the moment from people who cannot get on and who are having to go through certain hoops and jump over barrels, etc., to try and get the right amount of security so they can do it. Absolutely pain in the bottom, I would say. Chrissy, apart from the fuel support payment, could Jason this afternoon please tell us if there are any changes in the new financial year that will benefit older Australians, either pensioners or self-funded retirees? Well, Eileen, I shall put that question to the big man in a few moments. We have got the wonderful Jason Featherby coming up on the program very, very soon. Before we get to him, though, I've got Les to talk about Lanceland. Hello, Les.
3: Hey, how you going?
5: Not bad, mate. My apologies. Have you been waiting on the line there for a while? You have, haven't you?
3: That's all right. Okay. It's all good. Two quick questions.
5: Yeah.
3: The state government and the federal government are quite happy to sit on their backsides and allow the dunes to be mined at Lanceland inland, and they are disappearing as well. Yeah. So we got dunes that are just disappearing. It started off with limited tonnage. Now it's unlimited tonnage. It's just getting mined. And they're happy to let that happen, but they're not going to step in and try and save the Lanceland Beach. My second question is a bit of a conspiracy theory, Chrissy.
5: Mm-hmm.
3: 20, 30 years ago, and I've been going to Lanceland like everyone since I was a kid. I actually have a house up there, so I'm a part-time resident. 20, 30 years ago, that pub never had an ocean view. Okay, if you think way back, you sit in the beer garden, you could not see the ocean from the pub. It had massive sand dunes in front of it, covered in vegetation, and you can't tell me we never had storms back then, but they never got washed away. Now, in the last whenever, those dunes disappeared. How? I'm not going to say, but they got levelled out. The council built a walkway on the front through the dunes. And the pub in the last 10, 15 years, I'm not blaming Glenn because he's the new owner, have had ocean views. So whatever happened to those sand dunes? If they were still there, if they hadn't been levelled by whatever, and I'm sure they didn't disappear by the storm. So there's a lot more to this story than I think a lot of people are talking about.
5: You're opening a lot of doors there, Les. I like it. Now we need to find someone who knows more information. You've opened one door and taken us down a path. I wonder if anyone knows who is responsible for that and if that has had what you're alluding to, the effect of making it more vulnerable.
3: Somebody was responsible. Thanks.
5: Yeah, thanks. Good on you, mate. Thanks for waiting on, Les. I appreciate that. Gordon and Vic Parker said, what do we want? Do we want dykes living around low coastal towns like they have in the Netherlands? Possibly. If you want to save your pub, some people will be doing that. Norman, g'day, mate. How can we help? Or how can you help us, Norman? Tell us more.
7: All right. I downloaded the form for the $100 payment.
5: Yes.
7: And I was astounded. This is the paper form that it says we can apply for. I was astounded that they want all your details, which they already have, of course, for your driver's license. They want your bank account details. I can appreciate that. But they also want a copy of your bank statement, a copy of your front and back of your driver's license, and of course the form completed. Well, here we go. We send them all in an envelope marked for the full support payment application, lot bag 2. So all through the postal system, they all know where it's going. And you all send in copies of your bank statement, the front and back of your driver's license. I mean, seriously, when we had the extra for the electricity and so forth, that was just put into your account. Well, once again here, if you've all got driver's licenses, if they're so keen to give you $100, just knock it off your driver's license application or that sort of thing.
5: That would have been a great idea. I like that idea, Norman. I'm with you. That would have been far simpler, that.
7: Of course it would be far simpler. They've got all our details. If it's genuine, they've got our details. But to send copies of your bank statement and the front and back of your driver's license, so they get your signature and all this sort of thing. I mean, they've already got it all on the computer. All right, well, that's my level.
5: I like it, Norman.
7: Seriously, they tell you they're going to give you this, and then they want so much information back so they can double-check and all this sort of thing. And then if they say, well, we offered it, and if you didn't apply for it, that's your fault.
5: Anyway... I like your voice of common sense. Thank you very, very much for that. Yeah, why didn't they just take it off our regio? That would have been a lot simpler to do it that way. Hey, 1-3-8-82, if you'd like to join us next up, we're going to talk money with Jason Featherby. I just want to bring something up to all of you that's been sent through to me. It's a press release coming from St John of God Murdoch Hospital, and I know this will affect a lot of you who are south of the river who choose to use St John of God Murdoch Hospital's private emergency department. It's been open for 24 hours for as long as I can remember, and we've actually made the trip from north of the river to south of the river to use it in the past. Guess what? As of Tuesday, the 1st of September 2026, said 24-hour emergency department, private emergency department, will only be operating from 8 a.m. to 10 p.m. Why? Because apparently they have got a shortage of clinicians. And patient safety remains their highest priority. So reducing their opening hours, and this has come from St John of God Murdoch Hospital CEO Brian Irish, who said reducing their opening hours will ensure that we can safely staff our emergency department with appropriately qualified emergency doctors during the period of highest patient demand. I wonder what that means. Does that mean if you rock in there at 9:45 and you manage to get in the system, do you stay in there? Do they keep treating you, or do they just close the entire emergency department and push you out at 10 o'clock and you've got to wander next door to the public hospital or limp next door to the public hospital system? I know there's a lot of you living down Mandra Way who have gone into the public hospital in Mandra and just gone, whoa, and just jumped in the car and gone up to Murdoch, and it's been an absolute lifesaver. I know it's definitely been a lifesaver for my family on a couple of occasions. What do you think about this? The St John of God private emergency department having to curtail its hours from 8 a.m. to 10 p.m. So replacing its current 24-hour service. All right, team, coming up, it's Money Talk with Jason Featherby. Get your calls coming in now. 1-3-3-8-82. 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It's 19 past 11.
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5: Jeez, we're all biting into this yes-no question today, aren't we? Will you donate your $100 to charity? The yeses, 23. The noes are 82. Brian and Greenwood's not impressed with it. He says, Chrissy, you just watch. We'll get the $100 from the state government. Then they'll remove any fuel excise deduction that they have had on fuel prices. And then we'll be paying more for fuel again, soon resulting in everyone's $100 basically going straight back to the government. Nothing's free. Governments don't give away anything for nothing. It's funny, one of our other texters a bit earlier on in the program, I'm just going to paraphrase you, said that no, they're going to use the $100. They're going to sit down and enjoy it and have a drink and support our local vineyards here in WA. And they said, well, actually, that means the money just goes back to the government anyway because they've increased the taxes on your locally produced drinks. Oh, dearie me. Let's talk about saving our money, doing something proactive with our money and ensuring that we slide so we're screaming sideways to our old age and our retirement with a bit of cash to splash around. The man to do that is

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1: Jase, that's
2: Hello.
1: A new song. I haven't heard that one. You've upgraded since last we spoke.
2: Yeah, it wasn't my choice. I think it might have been Kane's choice, but I like it.
1: That's the main thing, mate, because this is all about you, this segment.
2: About our listeners and trying to give them a little bit of a helping hand.
1: Excellent. Well, we've already got some calls coming in. If you'd like to join us, team, jump on the blower quickly. We've got about 25 minutes with this gentleman, 133-882, or text us at 0487-999-882. It is the great Jason Featherby, Lewin Wealth, and Terry is our first caller. Welcome, Terry.
3: Good morning. Thanks, Chrissy. Thanks, Jason. Jason, before I put my question to you, I just want to put a big shout-out to all the Labor Party media watchers to say thanks to your boss. I'm now scrambling around to try and find property in the next 30 days out of my self-managed super fund.
2: Yep.
3: So well done, Elbow. Hats off to you, mate. Mate, I got conditional approval back in May to access a lending facility through my self-managed fund. And we've taken a very pragmatic and slow approach. We just want to keep an eye on what's happening with the price of the rate hikes and that. Mate, I'm not a formal educated man, and everything we've done is we've worked hard and we've sacrificed and got to a stage now. So what happens in my position, Jason, now that I've got conditional approval, where does that sit on how quickly do I need to get a property?
2: I think, Terry, you need to have signed a contract by the date given by the government. Was it the 18th of August? It was a strange date. So you've got a little bit of time to be under contract. And just before you sign a contract, just make sure, you've got to get under contract prior to the cutoff date. And then just make sure your lender is still willing to give you that conditional approval, because a lot of lenders would now just think, nah, too hard. And, you know, we changed our minds, or, just make sure that's still in place.
3: Yeah, mate, what I can't understand is this deal that he's done in the middle of the night. Gun owners had a 3-month amnesty, and this bloke's trying to save his bacon and try and manage the budget that he's destroyed. You'd think it'd at least allow those with at least a couple months amnesty, wouldn't you?
2: Yeah. It is actually really strange. So obviously it was a deal done with the Greens. It was done rather quickly and without notice. Generally you'd get to the end of, you know, the next financial year or some other time, a nice cut-off time to be able to get yourself organised. In this case, you don't. So if you do want to use a limited recourse borrowing arrangement with a self-managed super fund, you've got to be under contract by, 18th of August rings a bell.
1: All right.
3: Yeah, that's a disgrace, mate. We've all got to accept that.
2: It's policy on the run. But we can't argue with it, and if we want to use the arrangement, we've got to find a place to buy and just play by the new rules until the new rules change.
1: Sorry about that, Terry.
2: He's right. It was very, very sudden without notice, but they're the new rules. We've got 6 weeks or so to buy a property and have finance arranged. At least Terry has his finance in place. I think it would be almost impossible to buy a place and get finance in that time frame now. So essentially those arrangements are done and dusted.
1: Okay. Let's go to the text line. Now, when you do text this team, please give us as much information as humanly possible. That allows Jason to actually try and give you a better quality answer, because we've got one here from Kev. It's pretty brief, and I'm sure you're going to want more details. I'll read it out anyway. Jason, I am 66 years of age. This is Kev speaking, and I'm still working. What am I better off doing at this point? Is it an account-based pension or a transition into retirement?
2: Well, Kev, the answer is a simple one, so I don't need any more information. You go about it, I might
1: magician.
2: Need a bit more, yes. But when you hit 65, whether you're Kev or not, and whether you're working or not, you can start an account-based pension from your super, and there is very few reasons why you shouldn't. So once you turn 65, you've got full access to your super. If you turn your accumulation fund, or most of it, because Kev's still working, into an account-based pension, the funds within that pension, all of their earnings become tax-free. And you have to take a minimum out of 5%, but you can put it back in. So there's some strategies you can use, Kev, to start a pension, make sure the majority of your super balance earnings are tax-free, take your minimum pension out if you don't need the cash flow, and if you aren't making maximum concessional contributions at the moment, you can actually use the tax-free pension to enable you to make tax-deductible contributions before tax. So 65 is a really good age.
1: All right. I like
2: super.
1: That. That's a good answer.
2: Plenty to
1: well
2: do.
1: Done. All right. You can do. Eileen has texted in, Chrissy, apart from the fuel support payment, could Jason please tell us if there are any changes in the new financial year that will benefit we older Australians, either pensioners or self-funded retirees?
2: This probably won't be a huge surprise to hear that the pensioners and self-funded retirees have been left alone or left out of most of the changes. What I can say, though, Eileen, is the asset thresholds, asset test thresholds are increasing as of today. So the amount of money you can have and still access a pension. So it might help Eileen, but if those of our listeners out there have been close to getting a pension but been over the limit, it's worth revisiting because the limits have just been indexed. And again, in September, the actual payment amounts for pensioners are always indexed as well. And given inflation's relatively high, we can probably expect a decent increase there. But other than that, there's not a lot there for pensioners or self-funded retirees.
1: 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Chrissy Morris here, and we're joined by Jason Featherby from Lewin Wealth for our money segment today. If you'd like to join us, 133-882, text us 0487-999-882. We'll come back from the break with more of your calls and your texts, and our yes-no question continues on. 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The yeses are 23, the noes are 82, and I love your comments.
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4: Moving well on the majors, nothing to report on the Mitchell-Kwinana or Graham Farmer freeway. Still reports of this crash though, Charles Street and Walcott Street intersection in North Perth. Multiple lanes are affected. Ambulance and towing services on site, so slow down on approach or just avoid the area for now if possible. I'm Seb Clark, I'm Perth's traffic leader, 6PR.
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7: And at 27 minutes to 12, we are talking finance with the great Jason Featherby. And our next question on 133882 comes from Kevin. Hi, Kevin.
8: Hi, guys. How are you going?
2: Good, Kev.
8: So my parents, they're both turning 65 this year. My mum doesn't work, but my dad still works full-time and mostly will for another 2 years. Can they both, because they have a self-managed super fund, can they both switch to the pension that you were talking about, or can only my mum, since she's not working?
9: No, Kev, both can. So again, once you're 65, working or not, you can access your super in any way you like. So you can take it all out if you're silly enough to do that, or you can start an account-based pension. Now, the benefit of starting an account-based pension, as I mentioned earlier, is the earnings within that fund become tax-free rather than the 15% tax that they're currently paying in accumulation. Now, your dad, if he's still working, will need to have an accumulation account open, but the majority of that fund should then become an account-based pension and tax-free. And depending on your mum and dad's circumstances, the age difference, etc., it might be a really good opportunity to use the pension that you must take out to rebalance the balances, depending on where they're at, or just take money out and put it back in each year to maintain the tax-free status, but also start washing out any taxable portion. So at their stage, Kev, it's worth getting some advice on what to do. As I said earlier, there is plenty of strategies available to those 65, working or not.
8: Yeah, there's only 11 months before them. So they can each take out the 5% and then put it back into the fund all under my mum to re-equalise the actual distribution in the fund.
9: They can. And rather than take the minimum, if they've got large taxable portions, and they probably do, they can take out $130,000 and put it straight back in as a non-concessional tax-free contribution. And that means that not only are you getting tax-free earnings, but you're reducing the taxable portion of the fund each year, meaning that when they're no longer on this earth, that you, as their non-dependent, pay less death benefit tax, which is a bit of a sneaky inheritance tax.
8: And do they have to duplicate any of the, like you said, they've got to still keep an accumulation fund.
9: Yep.
8: Does that mean they have to duplicate the funds they've got in order to have the one for the to put in new funds and then the other one to withdraw the rest of it? So
9: they're
8: doubling up the...
9: Well, they're fortunate enough to have a self-managed super fund, Kevin. So basically they would go to, they'd get some advice. The advice would be to start a pension, leave a minimum amount in accumulation to keep it open. And then within that one self-managed super fund, they don't even have to change investment strategies or structure. When the accounts are done, 95% of the your dad's balance becomes a pension and 5% gets left where it is and he continues to add to that. So it's all done behind the scenes by the accountant.
7: Kevin, thanks for the call. You've got the ball rolling here. We've got a number of other super questions come through. Steve has asked, hey, Jase, can I start accessing my super at 63 if I want to semi-retire?
9: Yes. Now, we have a transition to retirement pension that was introduced some time ago that if you're 60 and over, you can start to access your super in a limited way if you're still working. So if you're still working but just want to maybe go from 5 days to three and keep your income up, you can start a transition to retirement pension and you can draw up to 10% of your super balance out as an income stream. You can't take a lump sum out and buy a car or anything like that. But it is designed, it was originally designed for that exact purpose. You take the foot off the accelerator a little bit, work a little less, but you want to keep your income up, so start a transition to retirement pension.
7: All right. And I think that answers a couple of questions for some of our other listeners who have texted in. I'm 60, what super can I access?
9: Yes.
7: So
9: yep.
7: Going through all the way there. Chrissy, can you please ask Jason if this is true? Here we go. Hold on a second. I'll get into the question itself. I bought a block of land last year, subject to finance, subject to titles. We're still waiting for titles at Western Power. Haven't put the power in yet. When do I need to get finance approval to stay under the old capital gains tax system?
9: Well, that's so, yeah, because the titles haven't passed.
7: No.
9: I think the
7: They bought it last year, subject to titles.
9: So they don't own it yet. They've paid a deposit. I don't know the answer to that. So I would imagine, though, the actual ownership of that property would settle after the capital gains tax discount. Yeah, so I think we'll miss out on the capital gains tax discount on the land. Now, it won't matter if that's going to be ultimately a principal residence because there's no tax on principal residence anyway. So if it is going to be your own house, it won't matter. If it's an investment property, then I think we're in a little bit of trouble. It won't settle and therefore you won't take ownership until the new rules kick in.
7: You've got six weeks to go and camp on their doorstep, literally speaking, refuse to leave until you get that title. That's what I'll be doing.
9: Yes.
7: Chrissy and Jason, can you please help me? This is from Troy. My question is, I'm on a disability blind pension. In the last financial year between an insurance claim and inheritance, I've got about $400,000. Do I have to pay tax on that? And do I have to put an income tax in return in?
9: Well, it's a good question. So disability blind pension are not asset tested, so we won't lose any pension. But if that money's invested and it does earn interest or dividends or distributions of any sort, then a tax return will need to be lodged, especially if you're going to invest in some shares, so blue chip shares that pay dividends. You'll want to lodge a tax return to get the franking credits back.
7: Yeah.
9: So, I think there will have to be a tax return lodged. It's a significant sum of money. And it will earn a reasonable amount of interest, even just in a term deposit. So there might be some tax to pay.
7: Okay.
9: I'll be looking at to get into super and starting a tax-free income stream and then not having to worry about the tax man at all. But again, need some advice.
7: All right. Graham has got an observation to make for you. He'd like your take on it. The new rules for CGT negative gearing means that investors naturally leave the market and reduced investors entering the market. This will translate to future and expanded rental crisis with less rentals available in the future. In 2 years, we may see a severe rental crisis that needs government intervention. The new rules should have allowed people to invest in one investment property rather than a blanket block to most investments. Investing in new housing is also very risky, e.g. time delays, potential faults in the build. Can't see investors rushing to new housing at this point.
9: If I was to write my comments on that, I would have said exactly the same thing. So, I agree. I think rents will go up as a result of this because less investors will be in the market. And if you are going to invest without the benefit of negative gearing, you're going to want to have a better income than rental properties currently produce. Yeah. So at the moment you get about 2.5 or 3% net income, and we're happy to accept that because we get negative gearing benefits. If we're going to get no tax benefits or less tax benefits, we are going to, as investors, demand a higher income. And the only way to get that is higher rents.
7: Putting the rent up. That's right. Chris wants to join us. 133-882. You've got a couple of minutes left, Tam, if you've got some more questions for Jace. Hello, Chris.
10: Hi. How you going?
9: Good, Chris.
10: Yeah, it's just a question. I can understand why the government are trying to reduce house prices on capital gains and all that, but why would they be doing that on shares? Like, seems to
9: It's probably, yeah, I agree. It's probably to keep a level playing field and not make one asset class, you know, so much more attractive than another. I think they'll find it very much more difficult to administer the capital gains discount or not on shares, especially with portfolios that are changing, changing holdings over time. But my only guess would be that. So just if we didn't have any changes to shares, but we did have the loss of capital gains discount in property, the flow-on effect of selling property and buying shares may well, you know, overinflate or, you know, inflate the share market to levels that it shouldn't be. So, look, I think that's my only guess as to why they've done that, just to keep all asset classes on a level playing field.
10: Yeah, right. But that'd be a good thing, wouldn't it, for people's supers if shares
9: definitely
10: went up?
9: Yeah, it would be. It would definitely be a good thing for people's shares and their super balances, which would ultimately mean less age pension dished out. And as I answered that question, I think maybe the actual answer is they like to take more tax.
7: Really?
9: Yeah, I don't know why I didn't think of that to start with. So if you take away the capital gains discount on shares, you'd collect more tax.
7: There we go. Mate, Chris, thanks for your call
9: Chris.
7: Just to wrap up, because we've got a couple of minutes.
9: Yes.
7: You had a list of things you wanted to go through, the tax cut, petrol prices likely to go up, easier tax returns. Is it truly easier to do tax returns from this year?
9: It should be, yeah. If you're just claiming a small amount, so the government's introduced from today, a new $1,000 instant tax deduction for work expenses. So this is for this current year, starting today, not last year.
7: Okay. Yeah.
9: But it means if you're just claiming up to $1,000, you don't need to keep your receipts. You still need to make sure they're legitimate claims, but you don't need to keep your receipts and in a shoebox or however you want to keep them. So if your claims are small, it means that,
7: won't everyone just make that claim though?
9: Well, you need to justify it if asked. So if I certainly wouldn't be just putting $1,000 in because I reckon there'll be a red siren. Yes. Put $982 if you're going to do something like that. But yeah, you still need to substantiate your claims. Just not keep proof.
7: All right. Super changes. You can now contribute more.
9: You can, which is really good. So, last year, yesterday, you could add up to $30,000 concessionally to super. Mm-hmm. That's your, employer contributions, anything you sacrifice.
7: Yeah.
9: That increases to $32,500 as of today, which is good.
7: Yeah.
9: Being able to put more money into super. I guess the only thing I'd say on that is, A, it's good. B, if you are sacrificing up to the $30,000 cap, or you were, just make sure your payroll increases to $32,500 along with the increased cap as well.
7: Okie dokie. And if you have the old, get that. Super gets paid faster.
9: This one I like. So same day super gets introduced today. Employers probably don't like it so much, but now your employer must pay super at the same frequency as they pay you. If you get paid fortnightly, your super gets paid fortnightly. And they've got 7 days for that money to hit the super fund bank account after you get paid. It used to be quarterly and 28 days after. So this means that the employer can't hold your money for essentially, you know, nearly 4 months. They've got to pay you quicker, means it gets working quicker. Over 20 or 30 year working life, it's going to make a huge difference. And again, just because your pay slip says they've paid you super, just at least for the first few pay cycles, make sure that that money is hitting your super account. Log in and check.
7: Okay, will do. Thank you. And big changes for very high super balances.
9: Yeah, look, there won't be a lot of sympathy here, but if your balance is over $3 million, anywhere between $3 and $10 million, as of today, the Div 296 tax changes come into effect, which essentially means any earnings on balances above $3 million are taxed at 30% rather than 15%. So not a huge amount of people impacted, but a pretty big change in the super tax rules.
7: What if you've got a self-managed super fund where you've got a house as your major asset there and that's worth
9: still counts
7: $3.5 million?
9: Yep, still counts. Farmers and farmland. So, they were going to, they were thinking about taxing unrealized gains, which on big property or big farmland is impossible to, how do you pay it if you've just got a huge...
7: You don't. You just have to keep selling the asset.
9: Selling
7: which
9: land.
7: Is wrong.
9: Which is wrong. And they didn't do that to their credit.
7: Until Twiggy or Gina can buy it and then put it onto their own personal thing.
9: Yeah. Easy.
7: Well, they were the only people that could afford it.
9: Yeah, or someone overseas pension fund. But the idea, you're right, there's less and less smaller farmers, bigger and bigger corporate and big farmers. Not great. It means communities disappear and cricket teams disappear and things like that.
7: Cricket team's gone. Yeah. It's just wrong. That's exactly right. And you did have one up the top of the list, which I didn't talk about, and that's the small tax cut. for the lowest tax.
9: I mean, I laugh, but as of today, the lowest tax rate drops from 16% to 15%. It's worth, for most Australians, up to a whopping $5 a week or $268 a year.
7: It's a joke, isn't it?
9: A little bit. It'll be quickly and easily soaked up by petrol prices, which are probably due to go up from today as well.
7: Well, that is correct, isn't it? So we have our rebate.
9: Discount halves as of today, and then it gets wiped out altogether from August the 2nd. So,
7: well, they did say originally it was going to be wiped out altogether as of today,
9: they've
7: given us a month's grace.
9: Will they
7: be giving us more time as the Orange Man continues on his
9: maybe, because we don't know. We just don't know what's going to happen over there. So maybe, and we'll watch this space, but I don't think as a government we can't afford it. So I think it'll be ending on the 2nd of August. It's been announced. I think they're done.
7: Now, I believe that we're wrapping up your finance segment. I believe that you've had a very busy last couple of months. Obviously, you've reached the finish line. You've come across triumphant because you're an experienced pro at this, so you're not too
9: done
7: exhausted.
9: A few of them.
7: But nevertheless, you're now going to go on a holiday. So Simon's in Bali. Where are you going?
9: I'm off to the Cocos Islands on Friday. Yeah, for a week, which I can't wait to do. There's little internet and not much to do other than fish, swim and drink.
7: It's brilliant. You love
9: probably
7: it.
9: In that order too.
7: And I hope you save lots of money because the food over there is rather expensive. We've done a couple of shows over there with DWA and people whinge about the milk being worth, back then it was $7 or $8 a litre.
9: Yeah, and lettuce is at $10. Look, we know that. So yeah, I won't be whinging about it.
7: No,
9: I'll either not eat it
7: fish.
9: Or eat something different. Yeah.
7: You're taking a fishing line with you?
9: I am.
7: Good man.
9: Yeah, I've bought two telescopic fishing rods to pack in the suitcase.
7: Oh, you're funny. How about your surfboard? Taking a surfboard?
9: No, I don't surf, but I will snorkel and swim.
7: Yeah.
9: Not too far out.
7: So my first ever barracuda in real life at Cocos Keeling. You should see his face, everyone. It just dropped.
9: Yeah, I know. How big?
7: It was massive. Yeah. I was snorkeling along this reef, minding my own business, and I had this feeling like someone was watching me. And I looked to the side, and there was this face next to me, and the teeth just opened.
9: Huge.
7: And I've just gone, oh my gosh. And I've gone on my back and I'm kicking the fins and I finned backwards all the way back to shore with the barracuda.
9: Really?
7: And yeah, it's frightening. And the guys at Cocos told me that my newbie issue was all week while we'd been filming, I'd been wearing wetsuits and rashies and didn't have any bling on. I'd taken all the rashies and everything off. I'd packed everything down because everything was the airport. You will all laugh. You can put all your gear on ready to get on the plane. Then you can leave the airport and you can go and have a swim.
9: No way.
7: I left the airport to go and have a little snorkel because I've been too busy to have time to myself. So I was just wearing a bikini and the bikini had bling bling all over it, shiny, and a shiny, shiny dive watch. And boom, the barracuda.
9: Like a lure.
7: That was what the barracuda was over. So don't wear a lure, okay?
9: You should have held onto a couple of hooks. Backwards.
7: Great idea.
9: Might have caught one.
7: James, you have a lovely time, Jason.
9: Thank you, Chrissy. Yeah, looking forward to going away and I'll see everyone or hear everyone back in a couple of weeks.
7: Cheers, mate. Take care.
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18: While Western Power is flying drones to inspect the lines, Karim is doing his bit to keep the grid safe by stopping things from flying into them.
19: You're not ending up there this time, deck chairs.
18: Good stuff.

0: until midday. This is Mornings with Chrissy Morrissey for Simon Beaumont on Perth 6PR.
1: I wish I could create a book with all of your texts in today in regards to our final yes-no question for today. Will you be keeping the $100 rebate to yourself, or will you be giving it to charity? Most entertaining and illuminating. Diana wanted to join us about the announcement that I made a little while ago about St John of God Emergency Department reducing its hours. They're going from 24 hours to 8 a.m. to 10 p.m. at night. Hi, Diana.
2: Good morning, Chrissy.
1: Hi. Now, I've had a couple of calls in from the text line from people saying the number of times they've been to that particular ED department, they've been sent across the road to Fiona Stanley anyway because they didn't have the diagnostic equipment for more complex problems. What's your take on the situation?
2: I am gobsmacked, to be honest. I was there maybe a month ago. Mm-hmm. I didn't have all that long to wait. I was there quite early at around 7 a.m. because I knew that if I didn't get there early, things would bulk up with more people and whatnot. And I was treated well and all that. But I'm just gobsmacked because it's gone from being an emergency 24 hours where you could come in via ambulance, and now if you go by ambulance, they won't accept you. They'll take only walk-ins. And also, this now changes everything. It's almost like they've become a medical urgent care facility, which the government have just, you know, started off new yeah. facilities where you've got emergency aftercare.
1: Totally. So what was the fee when you went in there this time? What was the
2: It was $295, I think, at the top of my head, $295.
1: Yeah.
2: Yes. And then you've got to pay all the bits and bobs that comes along with it if you have blood tests and all that. But they've only just recently refurbished the entire emergency unit there. So I'm thinking they've just spent how much money refurbishing it, putting in signs and everything, and this emergency, and you think emergency means 24 hours and that, you know, an emergency ambulance can pick you up and take you to...
1: I don't know, Di.
2: I
1: do not know, but it certainly doesn't seem to... I mean, I understand what they're saying. They don't have the clinicians. They can't give the service that is necessary, so they're reducing the hours. But, yeah, we need something. We need something else because this is just going to put more pressure back on the public system. A text through from Kathy regarding the $100 fuel rebate. She can't understand why people are complaining about it. If they don't want to follow the rules, then don't accept the money. With the paper claim, the reason they're asking these questions is to verify that the money is going to you and only you. Be thankful. Damned if they do and damned if they don't. That's an interesting observation. Thank you, Kathy, for sharing that. And to those who are asking how can they do this rebate without the internet, go into your local library if you have a local library, because they will be able to help you. Our final yes-no result will be revealed after the break.
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6: And the yes-no debate, will you donate your $100 to charity? 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An update, you can actually go to your local member. 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Our caller of the day today is Darren, who spoke to us about claiming the $100 fuel payment, and you've won your Code Camp voucher, $450 worth. I hope your kids or grandkids enjoy that. Coming up next on the program, or on the program, on the station, we've got the long lunch. Mr. Energy himself, Toddy Johnson, is coming in. Tomorrow it's Law Talk with John Hammond. We're also talking about placentas with Professor Hannah Dahn. What about placentas? We'll just have to listen in and find out. Thanks, team. It's been a blast. Enjoyed it.
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7: 16 degrees at midday. Good afternoon, I'm John Nichols. A 31-year-old man has been charged after allegedly leading police on a chase in Perth South on Monday night. Police say they tried to stop the Holden Commodore in Cloverdale but had to stop the pursuit because of safety concerns. The driver is then accused of crashing into another car at an intersection in Kewdale and running off. The 31-year-old Belmont man will face court today on 11 charges, including reckless driving and stealing. The Premier is continuing to defend commercial in-confidence negotiations as scrutiny around government spending mounts. Leaked documents reveal spending figures on major sporting events totaling about $47 million. The government previously didn't release the figures, citing commercial in-confidence agreements that could be jeopardised. Roger Cook says the process is necessary to secure major events for WA.
8: We don't want to be overbidding for events because other states know what we're in for in terms of what we're bidding for. The other is this involves a third party. These are commercial contracts and usually the party doesn't want the numbers to be made public. We have to respect that in terms of a commercial in confidence arrangement.
7: The Shire of Gingin has voted down a motion aimed at speeding up the response to beach erosion affecting Lancelin. At a special council meeting last night, Councillor Lincoln Stewart proposed a motion that included declaring the erosion a natural disaster, but that was voted down. Mr Stewart says he's urging the council to get on the same page so urgent action can be taken to prevent parts of the town being swallowed by the ocean.
9: Welga is very willing and wants to help us, but they have to help us based on council's policy. The situation is dire. The alternative motion moved by President Balcombe last night is, in my opinion, more of the same. It's more talking, it's more acknowledging that certain programs and certain funding exist. Talk is cheap.
7: Government Minister Jess Tarkovsky says the government is continuing to work with the Shire to find a solution.
10: We are very concerned with what's happening. DTMI is working very closely with the Shire and, in fact, all local governments that are experiencing erosion or inundation from coastal processes.
7: Three new dolphin calves in the Swan Canning River Park have been named. Wayuna, Matata and Bindi Bindi are the latest additions to the Perth pod. Jason Menzies from River Guardian says it's encouraging to see dolphin numbers on the rise.
11: We've now got 27 resident dolphins in the Swan Canning River Park. On average, we've got about between 20 and 25 dolphins in the river park is the long-term average. So we're up to 27, which is great.
7: More than 5,000 Kia minivans are being recalled because of a manufacturing issue. It's a defect with the vehicle's fuel pipe that affects some Carnival models built between 2020 and 2025. In finance, the All Ords is down 47 at 8,940, and the dollar has risen in the past 24 hours to 68.9 US cents and 12,400 rupiah.
3: 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Whatever role you need them to play, NAB is your partner for every stage of business. NAB, more than money.
7: The Dockers have appointed club legend Luke McFarlane to the board. He played 244 games across 14 seasons for the Dockers. Coach Justin Longmuir says his former teammate brings a wealth of football knowledge and experience to the position.
12: It's always good to get people on the board who are knowledgeable about the game, and you know, Luke's also got a really good business aspect to his life and family aspect to his life, and he's going to be a welcome addition to the board, as are both our new additions.
7: Long-time club member Simon Groden will also join the board. The pair replaced James Clement and Tony Grist. Mexico have advanced to the round of 16, have the FIFA World Cup with a 2-0 win over Ecuador. They'll take on the winner of tomorrow's clash between England and DR Congo. Earlier, France breezed past Sweden 3-0 and Norway eliminated Ivory Coast 2-1. That's the latest news and sport.
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15: Still dealing with that breakdown. Tonkin Highway northbound exit to Roe Highway in Kewdale reduced to a single lane by incident response. Traffic slow on approach. No delays on the Mitchell. Kwinana Freeway northbound. Busy Anchortill Road to Rolly Road. Graham Farmer Northbridge Tunnel behaving. No delays in Tonkin. Roe Highway busy at Great Eastern Highway bypass. No delays in the city or metro. But bear in mind, it's wet out there. Turn the lights on. Give yourself extra braking distance and more time to get to where you're going. I'm Bruce Welsh on Perth's traffic leader, 6PR.
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7: Showers today down to 9 overnight, 17 tomorrow with a possible early shower. Friday and Saturday a bit of cloud and around 19. Sunday a sunny day but then a late shower or two and 21. Right now it's 17 degrees. More news at 12:30 on Perth's 6PR.
3: Until 3, you're listening to The Long Lunch with Todd Johnston on Perth 6PR. Hey, hey, nothing too serious.
19: Thank you, Mr. John Nicholls, in the newsroom. Good to have you with us. Maddie is in the studio with me today, and the hurricane
20: has set up a bit of a good show. He's ready for a bit of a rumble. He's ready for a bit of a good time. That's all I've got to say. My apologies for not being in yesterday. Thanks to Matt, who did such a good job yesterday. I was grateful for all the team that stepped up yesterday. I had a weird and wonderful day, a little bit of a family issue to start with. And then I picked up what I think would have to be one of the world's worst migraines, which I've never, ever popped in my entire life. Although in saying that, I've sort of had a mild one. But yesterday was an absolute corker. You know, when you get the flashing lights around the outside and the vision sort of disappears and then it's all of a sudden about sound and light and you want to sit in a dark room and hide. Wow, yesterday was really unique. I might get some tips a bit later on as to how to survive the delights of one of those things. If you've not experienced one before, It's fair dinkum. It's like a tsunami of pain on some occasions, and I'm not underestimating. It could be as bad as the man flu, fellas, just letting you know if you've not had one of those things. So we got through it, and now we're back. What does it mean today? I really feel as if part of my brain is bruised. Isn't that a weird and wonderful thing? So, look, we'll get through today and we'll have some fun doing it. Don't you worry about that. Beginning of the program, we're going to talk about the Macca's Smart Meal. There was a funeral. Can you believe it? I think it's a bit of clickbait could be happening here. Some people got together for, and they dressed up as if they were going to, thank you and good night, for the Macca's Smart Meal. The original one kicked off in June 2024. Some people must love it. They must love it to think, let's put on the suit and tie and let's go and be very, very sad indeed and sing hymns. We'll talk about that in a little while. As well as that, we're going to celebrate Christmas in July in the nicest possible way. We'll see where we end up with that one. The wonderful Steve Allen will talk World Cup. Hasn't that been an interesting 24 hours of World Cup? And also, with regards to Wimbledon, I cannot wait to talk to Craig Gabriel. We've got a superstar. Maya Joint defeated Serena Williams. Maya's a young Australian. She did so well indeed. Sue McDougall will say hello, so make sure your secateurs are sharp. And if you've got any questions with lemon trees, I dare you to come and join us. On another note, it is also on this day, July the 1st, pinch and a punch, by the way, for the first of the month. It's John Farnham's birthday today. How's that? It's also Debbie Harry's birthday and Diana, Princess of Wales, who passed in 1997. This was her day of birth, July the 1st. So, I don't know. We might have some fun or celebrate or acknowledge. We'll do something under the guise of respect a bit later on in the program. But I think it's only fair to say it's a Wednesday. It's a Wednesday. And as Hurricane greeted me this morning, and what did he say when I walked in the glass door into 6PR?
21: Ladies and gentlemen, let's get ready to rumble!
20: I said, please, mate, I've got a headache. I said, just keep it calm. Stop singing at me, for goodness sake. The other thing, too, is when I turned on the radio, there was lots and lots of discussion about money. Chrissy Morrissey doing a great job sitting in for Bowie this morning, and the discussion was all about the $100.
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23: Jerry, you better yell! 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
20: Okay, mate. Maybe that didn't all come from Chrissy's program, but there was a lot about the $100 and what to do with it this morning on Chrissy's program. Interesting. You've got to actually work towards getting it. You just don't walk down the street and someone walks up and goes, hey, there's $100. Enjoy your day. Thanks very much. That doesn't happen. You've got to actually register, et cetera, et cetera. Lots of discussion about that on this morning's program. And that's the way that 6PR works. We keep you entertained and informed. And being a Wednesday, those petrol prices have popped and fuel excise has come back into play. So, how would you describe the price of petrol today?

0: They've been sweeping floors and packing shelves because everyone got their petrol yesterday. I reckon every single car on the road today is chock-a-block. So if you're behind the little Hyundai gets and it's only doing 30 kilometres an hour, it means that the fuel tank is chock-a-block because the petrol price yesterday was exceptionally low. Today it's popped up a little bit more. We'll monitor that closely on this show. The other scenario too is, I mentioned this too, with Chrissy, 1st of July, so many people already are getting on board with Dry July. 16,000 Australians, I do believe, have registered. $1.1 million already funded into the system with regards to fundraising. I think that's brilliant. Absolutely. And to all of you who are doing your bit for Dry July and looking after mind, body and spirit and raising a couple of bucks for a good cause as well, bravo to you. Runs dry, stay dry, stay healthy, stay well, Dry July. Of course, if you're watching the World Cup, good luck staying Dry July, but that's another scenario. The big game comes up on Saturday with Australia up against Egypt. That's a big thing. The other big thing too, I found this out. Crocodile Dundee, 40 years ago today, Crocodile Dundee was launched. And what's my favourite line from that movie?
1: That's not a knife. That's a knife.
0: Oh, dear Lord. I could go back and watch that one again. I reckon that's quite fantastic. And also on this day, wow, aren't there ribbons? Aren't there ribbons of delight for July the 1st? I've mentioned all the birthdays, mentioned 40 years since Crocodile Dundee. It's also International Reggae Day. How do I feel about reggae?

0: So will we get a little bit of reggae into the show? I do hope so. And have we ever had quality reggae here in Australia? I think so. I think so. And possibly the biggest reggae song would have to be something like this. Yes. And when you think about it, the boys have lit up. Matt's in the studio with me. I'm your tour guide through until 3 o'clock. And the Hurricane is going to have some fun with you. So stay with us right the way through until 3 o'clock as the boys light up on 6PR.
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0: Bit of a flyer today. It really is. I've just had a look at the discussion. Alistair McLeod, celebrity chef, television presenter and entrepreneur, will be coming to join us a bit later on to discuss the Good Food and Wine Show. I think it's appropriate that that's how we finish the program today, the Good Food and Wine Show. But to kick the show off, a slightly different approach, slightly different. Now, you may or may not be savvy with the World Wide Web. You may not be on Instagram, et cetera, all of these sort of grams where you get the chance to click on people's knowledge and wisdom. Well, you may remember that there was our cactus, our beloved cactus, and the cactus itself was worshipped and bring it back and don't take it away. There was a lot of discussion. And I do believe that a gentleman by the name of Bradley Innes, who is on Instagram, actually spoke very, very at great length, spoke at great length to the Premier about the cactus. And there was a bit of a scenario, a bit of a protest, if you like. And a lot of that happened to be, and I'm literally thinking this through, if you get a great story and you pop it up, all of a sudden you get what they call clickbait, which is the ability for you to say, hey, I'm here and I exist and I've got a good story to tell. We know how this works. We've seen this before. Well, here's another great option for that, because you and I, when we need a good feed, we get the opportunity to go to Macca's, Hungry Jack's, wherever we go and get some fast food. That's when we need to fill the pothole. So at the end of the show, it's the good food. The Good Food and Wine Show. For goodness gracious me, that's coming up. The Good Food and Wine Show, and that'll be with Alistair McLeod. To kick off, though, let us talk about the original Smart Meal at Macca's. Now, fair dinkum, let's face it, the Happy Meal will live forever. But sometimes food products come and go. The original Macca's Smart Meal had a bit of a funeral. I didn't even know this existed. But people dressed up in sort of morning suits and ties. And Bradley Innes, who is a super-duper Instagram fanatic, he's created this wondrous madness moment of funeral when it comes down to a Smart Meal. Bradley, hello. Welcome to 6PR.
12: Hello. How are we?
0: I'm very good indeed, mate. Now, I am aware that you are very busy on Instagram. You love your cacti in and around Perth, but also you've had a funeral for the Macca's Smart Meal. Is this correct?
12: Yeah. Yesterday I had a funeral for the McSmart Meal.
0: Right. And what was it that drew you into it? I mean, fair dinkum, mate. If they ever get rid of our beloved Happy Meal, I'll be devastated. But the Smart Meal itself, describe the Smart Meal, Bradley. What was it that made you think I've got to have a funeral for this?
12: Oh, well, it was just iconic. Like, I think, you know, everyone's broke at the moment, and when you wanted food, you'd go to McDonald's and you'd get the McSmart Meal.
0: Right.
12: You'd get two burgers, a small chips, and a small drink for $6.95.
0: Right.
12: And it was just goated.
0: Like, and
12: it
0: was just how long's it been up and running, Brad? Because this is a very important question. This is an in-depth interview here. The Smart Meal's been up and running since when?
12: Since June of 2024.
0: Right. So you've been saving money since June of 2024. Do you feel smarter?
12: Yes, of course.
0: Right. Okay. You feel smarter. And now, are you allowing yourself to come back to normality because the McSmart Meal is gone?
12: Yeah. I mean, it's devastating. I don't know what I'm going to do to make up for it now.
0: Yeah. Well, you'll have to shift the cross to the McHappy Meal, but you can't be that happy, can you?
12: No, not now that the McSmart Meal's gone.
0: Right. Do you find, or should you start a petition? Here we go, Bradley. I'll help you out, mate. Should you start a petition to replace the McSmart Meal with something like the McSmarter Meal at McDonald's?
12: They've got, they've brought in a range.
0: Okay.
12: They've brought in the McSmart Meal range.
0: Got it. How does this work?
12: So instead of the one deal for $6.95, there's three different ones ranging from $6.95 to $9.95.
0: Right.
12: But like, the whole point of what I was doing is that it's just not the same.
0: Right. But hang on, if we're getting smarter, Bradley, let me help you out. If you're getting smarter, that means that your brain's trust, you might be able to afford the $9 one?
12: I mean, yeah, but it's not the same. It's never going to be the same, like, The original McSmart Meal was just too good. Mm. Like, they had to nerve it.
0: I think that you have a true fetish with the McSmart Meal. I must admit, let me be honest, I don't feel smart enough to discuss this at great length with you. My favourite at Macca's, the Happy Meal, that to me is absolute joy. And also the Big Mac. Do you have the potential to swing across to something else now, other than the McSmart options?
12: Like at McDonald's?
0: Yeah. I'm trying to work with you, mate. Help me out.
12: Yeah. No, probably Quarter Pounder.
0: Quarter Pounder?
12: I like Quarter Pounder.
0: Yeah, me too. Okay, good call. And again, you're on Instagram with your kick flip skateboard. Is that what they call the handle?
12: Yeah.
0: Right. So your handle is the Kick Flip Skateboard on Instagram. You've been very busy with cacti in Perth, very busy with the Smart Meal here in Perth with the funeral. What's your next project, young fella? Come on, let's go. I want to help you out.
12: Oh, no, I'm going to have to gatekeep that.
0: What?
12: I'm going to have to keep that one quiet. Like, I've got, Actually, you know what? Nah, I'm throwing a party in a couple of weeks.
0: Got it.
12: It's not like a public stunt. The next public stunt, I'll keep quiet. But like, you know, I'm throwing a party at Frequency Nightclub in Joondalup
0: right.
12: in about 2 weeks
0: right.
12: on the 17th.
0: Is this to just generate a bit more clickbait for you, Brad? I mean, because this is obviously what you're having fun with at the moment. You're being a West Aussie, you're being a larrikin, and you're also looking after the Instagram.
12: Yeah, no, I mean, the party is just like a party. Like, I did one with Varsity recently.
0: Yep.
12: Like, I want to do more of them. And then, yeah, the publicity stunt, the public stunts, like, I don't know. They're just like, you know, they'll come out as they do.
0: Well, I just want to say that, first of all, when I heard about a funeral with regards to the smart meal, I was devastated because, number one, I've never had a smart meal. That explains a lot with regards to me mentally. But at the same time, the Happy Meal to me is fantastic. Love our Maccas. Love the fact that you love them so much you've created a funeral. So God bless you for that one, mate. But also at the same time, Brad, keep up the good work. You're being a little bit unique and different here in Western Australia. You're doing your clickbait thing, which is great. We're talking about it on the radio, which gives you the chance to smile. And let's face it, the McFlurry is still alive and well. The Happy Meals are still alive and well. Thank God for Mac, because that's all I've got to say, yeah?
12: Yeah. No, we'll all survive.
0: Yeah, but, that's
12: it. We had to have a moment for our beloved.
0: Good. Yeah, I love it, mate. A box of tissues, and I think you'll be fine, Bradley Innes. Thank you very much for your time, you larrikin. I love your time. Thanks, mate.
12: Awesome. Thank you for having me.
0: There we go. That's Bradley Innes there. And if you are on Instagram, well, if you're on Instagram and you love skateboards, you'll probably want to look him up. Kick Flip Skateboard. But the interesting story for me was the fact that there was like this funeral thing. Fast food comes and fast food goes. I know that Bowie loves his Yumbo. He wanted to bring the Yumbo back. Then it came back. Then it disappeared. Where is the Yumbo now? Is this another sort of trace element story? Are there fast foods that you love that have come and gone? Let us not dwell upon the Yumbo. That's Bowie's turf. But I'm just wondering, can you still get a good Chico roll around the place? Let me know. I would love one right now. 0487 999 882. We'll take a break. Here's Bruce with the traffic.

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1: Still dealing with that breakdown on Tonkin Highway northbound exit to Roe Highway in Kewdale, and reduced to a single lane by incident response team out there at the moment. Traffic slow on approach. Please merge safely to get around it. Wet weather out there today. Switch the headlights on. Give yourself extra braking distance and more time to get to where you're going. The Mitchell Freeway is flowing well. Kwinana Freeway northbound busy. Anchortel Road to Rolly Road. Graham Farmer, Northbridge Tunnel okay. No delays now. Reed Row or Tonkin, with the exception of that breakdown. And no problems in the city. I'm Bruce Welsh on 6PR.

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3: Are the rats and mice causing chaos at your place? Think about this through. I've discussed this with Andrew at great length on many, many, many evenings, many, many days. Golly gosh, Andrew Fennell, you hear them scurrying of a night time, those rotten little mice and rats chewing through the wires, insulation in the walls. It's time to take control. 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Am I right, Andrew? Am I right?
4: Mate, you are right. 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It helps with the control of cockroaches. 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
3: 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How does the Rodent Free Max actually work?
4: Mate, you'd be surprised some of the stories we get when people ring up and ask us about the products and some of the rodent issues that they've had, but we'll discuss that maybe tomorrow. 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

0: on Perth 6PR. This is The Long Lunch with Todd Johnston.
1: It's 16.9 degrees, or actually John Nichols might round it up to 17 degrees. We'll have to wait and see, because John Nichols is now in the studio with a news update. John.
2: Thank you, Todd. Good afternoon. A 31-year-old Belmont man has been charged after allegedly leading police on a chase in Perth South on Monday night. Police say they tried to stop the Holden Commodore wagon in Cloverdale, but had to stop the chase because of safety concerns. The driver is then accused of crashing into another car at an intersection in Kewdale, then running off. The Shire of Gingin has voted down a motion aimed at speeding up the response to beach erosion affecting Llansillen. At a special council meeting last night, Councillor Lincoln Stewart proposed a motion that included declaring the erosion a natural disaster, but that was knocked back. Federal Parliament has formally paid tribute to Professor Richard Scollier, who died last month. The 59-year-old Joint Australian of the Year succumbed to brain cancer after a three-year battle with the disease. Mexico are through to the round of 16 at the World Cup after a 2-0 win over Ecuador. They'll take on the winner of tomorrow's clash between England and DR Congo. Earlier, France breezed past Sweden 3-0 and Norway eliminated Ivory Coast 2-1. 17 degrees at the moment. Showers today down to 9 overnight. 17 tomorrow with a possible early shower. More news at 1.
1: You are excellent, John Nichols. Thank you for your service. Thank you for your time. John will be back around about 1 o'clock. Then 1:30, then 2, then 2:30, and then 3. And that's our time here at 6PR. Good to have you listening to us. I'm the tour guide. My name is Todd. We've got Matt in the studio. We've got Kane, who is sitting ever so tastefully in the control room, making sure that we have communication with you. And at the moment, lots of communication coming through via the text message. Thank you, Dale in Yokine, who is reminding me of the excellence of Hungry Jack's. There's always a rivalry, isn't there, between Macca's, Hungry Jack's. Remember the old Bernie's burgers? I seriously, in a bygone era, I would travel distances to get to the old places where you would get the quality old burgers. There used to be, on the way down to Mandra, before the main road came into play, you'd go through Mandra. There was a gravel car park on the right-hand side as you went just before the township. And there was a caravan. Husband and wife team used to make the best burgers ever. And then all of a sudden the main road sort of took Mandra out of the loop, which was good for road safety and good for the people in Mandra. But the caravan disappeared. I can remember doing some gigs down in the southwest of Western Australia, driving back through Mandra. You get there about 2 o'clock in the morning, maybe 1:30, 2 o'clock. There was the caravan, like a lighthouse, a beacon of light that was saving you from those dreaded munchies of a night time. And then there was Bernie's in town. Then there was Fast Eddie's. Do you remember those places? Gee whiz, always good to have a yarn about those. Let me know your favourites. In the meantime, it is July. What is it? The 1st of July. Goodness gracious me. And a lot of people are doing the Christmas in July scenario, which I think is pretty cool. There's also July the 4th, which is Independence Day. It's also the day that Australia takes on Egypt. Let's hope that we can be the underdogs there and come through, because a lot of underdog success with regards to the World Cup. But Sean Byron and the team up at Christmas 360, a little business up in 2J. I've spoken to them on a couple of occasions. But, oh boy, that Christmas spirit is alive and well, not just in 2J, but in so many households, funnily enough, in and around Perth, that are celebrating this weird and wonderful time called Christmas in July. G'day, Sean.
3: Hello, how are you going? Well, it's 1st of July and we're happy.
1: I know. Are you busy?
3: We're getting busier. It's the time of the year when people come in for Christmas crackers and Christmas jumpers and little table gifts and things like that. So I think Christmas in July is the good wind-up for the real one.
1: Yeah.
3: So you do a practice, you can do different foods, and you invite your friends if you don't want your family. So just have friends only.
1: Matt, if you think about the Christmas scenario in the Northern Hemisphere, where they have those, you know, wacko the diddle-o jumpers that are just, your objective is to get the worst jumper ever at Christmas and wear it. Now, we can't do that in summer, because otherwise we'd literally melt, compliments of 40 degrees plus. But here's the opportunity to get that really gnarly, ugly Christmas jumper and wear it with pride.
3: That's it. That's what you do. And just don't turn the heating on and you'll be good.
1: Yeah, quite true. So you've been up, now a bit of history with regards to Christmas 360. How long have you been up there?
3: 13 years now.
1: Yeah, that's a good run, isn't it? You've really had a bit of fun since you've been up there. Have there been certain quality years? Because I'm assuming COVID was a bit of a horror year, was it?
3: Well, it was interesting. When we were all sort of locked down and the world was going to end, it was like, oh, what are we going to do? And once you finish cleaning the house out, then it got boring. So we cleaned the warehouse out.
1: Yeah.
3: And then it was good because we, you know, when they opened the borders between metro and the country area, people started coming up, and it was the busiest Christmas we ever had in COVID.
1: Wow. Okay. See, isn't that interesting? There's the yin and yang of life. You get the ebbs and the flows. So you've gone from the, mind you, your warehouse is looking pretty sharp, I would assume, still.
3: It was, yes. It was very good.
1: Was or is?
3: It always comes and goes because it's now stock's coming back in again. So it's just an ongoing thing. You keep moving around.
1: Sean, where do you buy? I'm really intrigued by this because Christmas to you is 365 days of the year. No, sorry, 364 because you're probably closed on Christmas Day. So Christmas for you is ongoing, and yet there are places around the world, you know, I don't know where you actually get your product from. Do you constantly travel to find these wonderful Christmas knickknacks?
3: We do. So we have a brand that we bring in through our own. So I go to China for that in October.
1: Got it.
3: And those products are for the next year. So all that starts then. And then we'll do the pick for that in December, January.
1: Got it.
3: We buy in January, February, put big orders in with domestic suppliers in Melbourne and Sydney. And then we do smaller businesses throughout the year that come through. So it's pretty much a year in advance.
1: Okay.
3: And we'd probably get a quarter of it we do direct, and three quarters we get through Australian suppliers.
1: Speaking of direct, can we buy direct online? Does Christmas 360 do the you know, the ship and load?
3: Yes.
1: Or what's it called? Click and ship,
3: yep,
1: or something?
3: We have the online where it, yep, can be sent to you, or you can do click and collect. So
1: click.
3: We have all of those.
1: Okay, gotcha. And I'm assuming that every year there's something different that comes out. It could be a reindeer, could be a light, could be LED lights, solar lights. What's the point of difference for this year, planning ahead for Christmas?
3: Well, it's interesting because things go in cycles. It's actually gone back to the traditional colours if you're looking at themes. So the traditional reds and golds are quite big. Putting door bows on your house, banners on your garage door, that's really big. That's an American thing that's got here now.
1: Sorry, so what is that? Banners on your doors?
3: Yeah, so you can have a door sock, so it goes on your front door, yeah, and it's stretchy. So you've got a greeting at the door. It can be Santa looking around the corner. There's ones that go inside. There's even one for the toilet. Toilet door.
1: Yeah.
3: Santa sitting on the throne.
1: Yeah, I know what I'd have on the back. Wash hands before leaving. That's probably the other thing too, is you could probably do the door socks for Halloween, where you just have a big sign that says get out.
3: You could do, yes, you could do that. But no, that's a big thing. And banners for the garage doors, so that your tilted door, you put a banner on there so that you've got this big impact for very little cost and very little work.
1: Mm. I'm very much aware too that come Christmas, there's a lot of people that do amazing things with the fairy lights in the front gardens and Western Power Synergy. They get out there and they say, go hard, people. We'll do a competition, Christmas lights competition. Some people really, really go excessive when it comes to that, but I love it. Are people going excessive in July? If anyone is celebrating Christmas in July, do you ever get sent photos?
3: It's getting bigger and bigger. It's surprising how many people will actually put lights up on the outside of their house and people who will put a tree up on the inside of the house.
1: Okay.
3: So it's got more and more, but it's actually become more of a social thing and also a work bonding thing. So people will have, we're having a staff Christmas in July at someone's house.
1: Yes.
3: So it's got bigger and bigger and it's got more friendly. And you know what? For this time of the year, with being winter, and I think West Australians don't really like the winter. It's gloomy and we like the sun. We like the colour. So you need something to cheer you up. And especially with everything going on in the world, individuals need something to look forward to. So why not have a party at home with the people that you want to be there and do some crazy things? And one of the interesting things that I've heard about is jigsaws. So if you're competitive, you get jigsaw puzzle and you do different groups of people. You might have 10 people there, two lots of five. How much of the jigsaw puzzle can you build in 10 minutes?
1: See, that's an interesting concept because you have a group of people getting together with regards to jigsaw puzzles. Some of the parties that I've been to, there's a game called beer pong. Do you know about that one?
3: Yes, I know that.
1: They're the parties that I've gone to. Obviously, there's a difference between some of the parties that people are having with jigsaw puzzles and the ones that I'm probably going to, Sean. I'm not exactly sure which one would be the noisiest. Probably the jigsaw puzzle.
3: Well, it depends on your age group and how much bubbly you've had.
1: Quite true. Oh, yes, Prosecco. Prosecco, anyone, Christmas cheer, the spirit of Christmas. Now I know what that is. Sean Byron is from Christmas 360. And, again, lots and lots of people are getting serious with regards to their Christmas in July. And I think you nailed it, Sean, when you said that the world at the moment, I was discussing this with Chelsea from the newsroom a bit earlier on, the news cycle happens so quickly. We don't dwell on anything. We don't think things through as much as we should, as much as we have in the past. And because we're being bombarded by so much information, isn't it nice to put on a stupid Christmas jumper, put up some fairy lights, some coloured balls, a Christmas tree inside, get some eggnog, and just do things that are a little bit, I don't know, crazy.
3: Well, they're crazy, and it's not expensive, and you're sort of bucking the trend because,
1: yeah,
3: you know, when other people are just really feeling the pinch of it, you don't actually have to spend a lot of money to go out, $10 gift, and find something from the cupboard you've got, or even get a top and add some bits and pieces or wrap tinsel around yourself, and off you go.
1: You can re-gift for whatever you got at Christmas time that you haven't used yet. You can re-gift it.
3: That's right. Just make sure that you give it to the person who wasn't the one who gave it to you.
1: Yeah, I've got a bad memory. I've been caught on a couple of occasions. Sean, always good to talk to you, mate. And I just want to say happy Christmas to you for 6 months. Do you know how many sleeps it is?
3: No, not really. All I know that now we start to have the months just seem to get very shorter and shorter for us. We're busy in July, and then we've got lots going on in August. And then once you get to September, we don't have any spare time. And people are starting earlier, preparing earlier, and it's a good thing because you just want to do what you want to do for yourself and for no other reason.
1: Mate, I'm not going to tell you that it's 178 sleeps until Christmas. I'll let you work that one out yourself, okay, Sean?
3: Okay. No worries.
1: Good on you, mate. Sean Byron, good for your time. Thanks for your time today on 6PR.
3: Thanks for that.
1: Thanks, mate. Christmas 360 is the great little shop up there in 2J. They're great people up there, and they do like a good laugh and a good smile. And if you're getting ready for Christmas, yeah, just do it. Do the Christmas in July. Do something a little bit crazy for this month. For those of you that are doing Dry July, congratulations to you because you're raising money for such a good cause. But for those of you that are having a bit of fun this Christmas, you can do it dry. You can do it wet. You can do it and celebrate Christmas in July exactly the same way. We'll take a break on 6PR. Come straight back.
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1: What is the time? 13 minutes away from 1 o'clock on this 1st of July. Oh, I thought I had to stop before the guitar kicked in. It's a Wednesday, so that pinch and a punch scenario works in for the 1st of July. I did mention the number of sleeps through until Christmas, and I got a couple of text messages going, I'm exactly the same. I'm just acknowledging the fact that we were talking to Christmas 360 and to Sean up there in 2J. He couldn't tell me. He doesn't care because he's too busy with Christmas in July. But I do love the Christmas spirit. And I love the fact that every now and then we can sort of forget about the real world and dish out gifts to people that we quite like or re-gift. The only thing is you've got to remember who gave it to you in the first place. And I've got a bit of trouble with the old memory banks today. Compliments of a little bit of a zap that I got yesterday with regards to dirty old migraine, which knocked me rotten. And that's, I do apologise for not being here yesterday, but Mark did such a good job. Great to have Mark on board yesterday. Dee sort of said, sorry that you hit it pretty hard. It is interesting, Dee. Normally when you get hit with a migraine, you do get knocked rotten for a couple of days. And I feel as if today when I spoke to the boss, he said, you're coming in. I said, yeah, I feel bruised in the brain. Someone actually said to me that a migraine is like a rewiring of your brain. It replugs in all of your synaptics. So you restructure your thinking process. It's because they happen in a random way. You can't predict when you're going to cop one of those. And I cop one yesterday, which was really bad timing, but nevertheless, here today, but brain fog is alive and well. And, for that reason, I make no apologies for whatever comes out of my mouth. Dale and Yokon said, g'day, Toddy. Hungry Jacks. Love them. Love them. Dale Yokine is comparing Macca's to Hungry Jack's. He has one preference. I do appreciate that. Also, Sam suggested, because it's International Reggae Day today, maybe I should play a bit of Bob Marley. I think I can get away with that. I do get into strife now and then. Sam sort of said, reggae, man. Do we do it in Oz? I know they do it across the Dutch. Yeah, thank you, mate. I'll chase that one up. Dave also said, Dave is in Bertram, Hamburger Haven. Forgot about Hamburger Haven. I mentioned Bernie's. I mentioned, what else did I mention? I mentioned, there we go, there's the brain cell going to sleep. I mentioned Bernie's, also mentioned Fast Eddie's, definitely. And they were great burgers. Gone now, well and truly gone now. There's also the one up in the Guildford that does a good burger as well. But Dave in Bertram said, Hamburger Haven. Corner South Street and Carrington Street about 40 years ago. Best home style burgers. Thank you, Dave and Bertram. Appreciate that immensely. Someone also sent through a text message acknowledging the fact that that hamburger place that was the caravan, they remember it. If you have any memories on that particular location, I'd love your take on it. The husband and wife team were pretty spectacular. Just a wonderful couple. They just made these huge burgers that were the size of sort of motorbike wheels. And boy, oh boy, they were full of everything. When you got something with a lot, it took you about 45 minutes to slice through them and eat them all. Gee whiz, they were good. Also, Sam mentioned the Flying Pickets were Billy Bragg era revolutionaries, named in the honour of the Pickets. Thank you, mate. Appreciate that immensely. So text messages are coming through, which is great news. 0487 999 882, and you've got the talkback line 133 882. Haven't asked today for the name of the studio. Haven't asked as yet. However, if you would like naming rights for this particular 1st of July, 1st of the financial year. There we go. I'm just sorry, the brain is putting all of the bits and pieces together. But if you would like naming rights for the studio, 133-882, come and say good day, and we will continue our discussion. July the 4th isn't far away. That's the day when the Aussies take on Egypt. I think timetabling here in Western Australia is pretty good, I think, from memory. I'll go and check that up. Also, to my understanding, July the 4th, being Independence Day, is going to be a gala event at Madison Square Gardens in the United States of America. To my understanding, and this is undercover work, Tay-Tay is getting married on July the 4th at Madison Square Gardens. That's the undercover information that have been leaked to me. If you have any more information yourself, or if you've got an invitation, what are you doing listening to me? You should be in the United States. 133-882 or text us. Fast Eddies was the other one. Nick said Fast Eddies. Wow, what a flashback. What about Hog's Breath? Is that still going, Nick? Nick actually asked the question. Is that still a thing? Don't know. Hog's Breath. Is it still going? Can you let me know? 133-882. Thank you, Nick. Fast Eddies. Loved Fast Eddies. Alfred's Kitchen in Guildford. Jeff, thank you, mate. Appreciate that. This is, who's this one from? Jesse. Todd, I suffered from severe migraines for a couple of years until my sister-in-law put me onto Voltaren. I didn't take anything yesterday. That was

0: you very much. To everyone that's sending through their versions of success, I am grateful in writing all of these down. Brian also said, Peter's by the Sea at Scarborough, 1968. Still go. Oh, that's fantastic. Burger with egg, toasted bread. All right, I'll tell you what, I'll take a break. We'll come back and read a few more of these out. And I want to say hello because I've got a couple of people on the phone. Robin is here and Dom is here as well. G'day, Robin.
1: Yeah, g'day, Todd. Look, that hamburger caravan was called Dan Eileen's and it was on the Cottesloe foreshore there. I nearly bought a hamburger there, and I'll tell you why I nearly bought a hamburger there. Well, coming back from a late night in Fremantle, it was about 1, 2 o'clock in the morning. I think I was about 25, 26 years of age, and I pulled up in my combi van.
0: Yep.
1: We all had combi vans in those days, and went over there and I ordered a hamburger, which would have been toast with... Not buns, toast with, you know, a patty in the middle. And I watched the bloke make it. He made it with bare hands, and as he put the patty in the middle, he picked his nose.
0: and then he put
1: it in his mouth and ate the bloody boogie.
0: Oh, and Robin!
1: Wrapped it all up. And came to, I said, mate, give me my money back. I'm not having it. I saw what you did.
0: I have to say I haven't had lunch and I just don't feel like lunch anymore. Robin, thank you for the call. Wow, there's a story, isn't it? And for those of you enjoying lunch, bon appetit. Dom is in Kelmscott. G'day, Dom.
2: Afternoon, mate. I'm glad I've added my lunch after that.
0: me too. God almighty, that was fantastic. What have you got?
2: Yeah, Hog's Breath's still going, mate. We've got one just down the road from my joint in Kelmscott.
0: Brilliant.
2: On Albany Highway. But if you're talking about old places that might be still around, Peter's by the Sea, that's been around for ages.
0: And, yep.
2: I just remember, number 49, thank you. You know, you go and pick up your kebab and your chips after a night at Club A or the Lookout or whatever.
0: Yeah.
2: Used to be... Good times used to be.
0: Yeah, I'm smiling big time, Don, because I think I was also number 49. I think I was also number 49. Well done, man. Thank you very much for the call. Hog's Breath Cafe up in Kelmscott and Peter's by the Sea down by the coast. We'll take a break on 6PR. I'm hungry for all the right reasons. Back soon.

0: 858.
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6: Heading up towards Pick the Lick, and it's the hardest one ever. Hardest one ever. Seriously. Also, thank you to the text message that came through. I wish Robin had have kept that information in his bat cave with regards to the burger. Oh, dear me. All right, here it is. I'm going to drop hints because I don't think anyone's going to get this. So good luck. Have a listen to this song. I'll tell you what we'll do. We're not having any success with regards to the song and the button pushing. So we'll take a break. We'll come back and do it afterwards. I will give you time. We got it now? Okay, have a listen. Right. That could be the hardest one ever. I'm going to tell you that it's pre-1970. I'll give you more hints afterwards. If you've got it, you're better than I am. Thanks, sir.
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7: 16 degrees at 1 o'clock. Good afternoon, I'm John Nichols. A 31-year-old Belmont man has been charged over a police pursuit that ended in a crash on Monday in Cloverdale. Police say their chase of a Holden Commodore wagon that began in Belgravia Street had to be ended for public safety reasons. The Commodore later collided with another vehicle at the Abernethy Road-Leach Highway intersection. The driver took off but was arrested yesterday at a home in East Victoria Park. He's facing 11 charges over this and other incidents. The Premier is continuing to defend the state government's spending on major sporting events. Leaked figures suggest about $47 million has been spent to secure the events in the past financial year. But Roger Cook says the leaked numbers are not consistent with internal figures.
8: Our numbers don't line up immediately with those numbers, so you know, I'm not quite sure what those numbers are about. What it does demonstrate is that we are backing major events that continue to contribute to the economy. In 24-25, it brought over $180 million into the economy.
7: The government has consistently declined to release the actual figures, citing commercial in confidence arrangements that could be jeopardised. The police commissioner says it's likely that accused murderer Simon Carman would have avoided the possibility of the death penalty had he made it back to Australia. The 45-year-old was about to board a flight from Thailand to Perth when he was arrested over the death of a 17-year-old girl. Mr. Carman could face the death penalty or a jail of up to 20 years if found guilty. Col Blanche has told Chrissy Morrissey it would have been a different process had he been arrested in Australia and then extradited.
9: Because they still impose the death penalty, that's where the governments of each country have to negotiate if there is going to be an extradition about what is on or off the table. And generally, the death penalty would have to be off the table for any agreement of any extradition. That's been historically the case for some time in Australia, and that's because we obviously don't have the death penalty here, and we can't accept that as a penalty.
7: The first wave of changes to the NDIS scheme is now in effect, causing concern among regional families about further changes. Providers of digital platforms and those who support independent living must now be registered with the regulator. Disability advocate and Kalgoorlie local Jo Russell says she's one of many regional people concerned that they'll be swept up in the one-size-fits-all approach.
10: A lot of our providers are people we know. They're unregistered. And what makes them appealing is we know who they are. They really care about our family members because they probably already know them. For those smaller individual providers, if they have to register, well, they'll just close.
7: Federal Parliament has formally paid tribute to Professor Richard Scollier. His family has been welcomed to the chamber. The joint 2024 Australian of the Year died last month after a battle with brain cancer. The 59-year-old took part in an experimental treatment that helped to prolong his life for 3 years after diagnosis. Prime Minister Anthony Albanese has told Parliament his scientific work leaves a great legacy.
4: Richard was on what he so gently called his uncertain path, but he travelled it with determination and a grace that never ceased to be simply extraordinary. The way he shared it with us was an act of generosity.
7: In finance, the All Ords is down 47 at 8,940. The dollar is worth 68.9 US cents and 12,400 rupees.
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7: Fremantle have announced the contract extension of young ruck Aidan Riddle for another 2 years. Riddle becomes the 18th Dockers player to be contracted to 2028 or beyond. At the World Cup, Mexico is through to the round of 16. They've beaten Ecuador 2-0 and they'll take on the winner of tomorrow's match between England and the Democratic Republic of Congo. Other winners overnight, France against Sweden and Norway against Ivory Coast. That's the latest news and sport.
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11: No delays on the majors, all flowing well. We've got a crash on Tonkin Highway, however, southbound at Dunreath Drive, Perth Airport. To the left-hand lane is blocked traffic, heavy on approach there. A breakdown on Tonkin Highway, northbound exit to Roe Highway in Kewdale has been cleared, traffic moving. But we've got another one, a breakdown Tonkin Highway, southbound before Great Eastern Highway in Bayswater. The right-hand lane pass blocked. Motorists are out of the vehicle and debris on Leach Highway westbound at Orong Road in Welshpool. Truck strap across the lanes. Just take care. I'm Bruce Welsh on 6PR.
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7: Showers today down to 9 overnight, 17 tomorrow with a possible early shower. Friday and Saturday, some cloud and around 19. Sunday, a sunny day and then a late shower or two with a top of 21. Right now it's 16 degrees. More news at 1:30 on Perth's 6PR.
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0: this was the hardest song, and the only hint that I could give you was that it is pre-1970. So a lot of people would have gone, oh, forget that, I'm out. Well, you don't have to be out for a couple of reasons. Kano said to me, I've really set the benchmark hard. And I sort of, with my sort of numb brain, I sort of looked at him and went, huh? And as I said before, the slightly bruised feeling that I have as a result of the little headache from yesterday, it's a bit gnarly, but I said, I'll run with it. I said, he said, I can make it easy. I said, no, don't. Don't make it easy. Come on. Somebody will get the song right. Well, blow me down. On the SMS, we do have a success. One. No phone calls. Because instantly when I said 1970, you would have thought, oh, fair dinkum, Toddy. I do not remember this song. And yet in hindsight, maybe I do, because I just had a listen to it during the news when John was delivering the update here on 6PR. So I'm going to give you a few listens for this, and I want you to test yourself. The band, and it is a band, is Australian. I want you to have a listen, a few more pick the licks, then I'll start to drop some hints. But let's see where we end up. Have another listen. And it's quite a long lick. If you get the opportunity, you might be able to Shazam it. I wonder if that's what Lindsay did. One more listen, folks. Okay. So let me go to the text messages before I start dropping tasteful and distasteful hints. Brendan said, Toddy, the studio should be called Studio 6P Earth in honour of the slip-up on Monday. Brendan, done. Tick. I'm just going to call it. We're coming to you live from the 6P Earth studio, which I quite like. That was when I spoke to the gentleman who played C-3PO, and he wanted to call it the 6PO studio. Okay. Fred said Bob Marley studio, man. Thanks, Fred. More importantly, it's Canada Day today. Oh, because I did mention birthdays. Is Mark Redding's celebrating? Michael wants to know if Mark Redding's is celebrating Canada Day. Let's not ring him because his frequent flyer points on this program are quite extensive at the moment, actually. Let me see. Scotty said, I recall the old jingle for Hamburger Haven. Put your foot to the floor. I can taste it now. A real Australian burger. Only Haven knows how. Grilled or fried, you'll be licking your lips. Whatever you want, the lot with chips. Hamburger Haven, Hamburger Haven, Hamburger Haven. Scotty from Belldivers. Wonder if we can find that. I'll see if I... Kano, can you find Hamburger Haven for me, please? Thank you, Scotty in Belldivers. This is really good. Captain Munchies was in Fremantle. That was gold, says Kyle in Frio. The USA sailors would slaughter triple burgers with the lot. Thank you. And also Robin has to go back into the Bat Cave after discussing that burger that he didn't purchase. Yeah, thanks, mate. Okay, let's have a look at the text messages with regards to the pick the lick. Tyrone, you know the super athlete Tyrone? He's gone, yeah, nah. That's an official Australian. I have no idea. Brendan said, that lick doesn't even sound familiar, so I reckon I've never heard the song before. Brendan, 6P Earth. I'll give you one more listen to pick the lick. Have a listen. Wow. I've given you hints so far. 1970, pre-1970. I will actually give you the year that it was released. 1966. 1966, Australian band. Okay. 1960. Glenn said, Happy Granny Burgers Bar, Scarborough in the 80s. I'm enjoying this. Jesse said, Life in the Fast Lane. Oh, it's, you know what? It's sort of got it. It's sort of got a feel there, Jess. Thank you very much for your effort. It's not that one, but nevertheless, Gabrielle said, Higher Ground by Stevie Wonder. Oh, here we see Michael Mad Dog. Yes, Michael Mad Dog, you've come on board and you're playing the game. Nicely done. Let me have another look. Play that funky music by Wild Cherry. Pete in Stirling. Hang on a minute. Let me go to line one. Hello, Peter.
1: Hello, Todd. How are you going?
0: I'm pretty good, Pete. You're sounding rather relaxed on this Wednesday afternoon.
1: Yeah, quite chipper. I reckon it's Baby Please Don't Go, and it's either the Twilights or the Easy Beats.
0: Wow. Baby Please Don't Go by the Twilights or the Easy Beats. Don't go away, Pete. I'm just going to come back here. Let me see. Michael Mad Dog said it's the Loved Ones. Lindsay, you got it right on the text message. Thank you and well played. Davo and Coolangup said it's the Eagles, Life in the Fast Lane. Mel said, Mel, you got it right as well. Brian said, 60s South Australian pop band. Okay. Michael Mad Dog came back and said, I think I've got it now. Karen said it's Ebony Eyes by Bob Welsh. Sam said, no, it's not that one, mate. Albany, Brian, Albany, yeah, nah. And also, who's this one? Sterling. Pete in Sterling. Oh, now, hang on. This is, now, you're Pete in Sterling as well, aren't you?
1: I am.
0: So, what did you think the song was?
1: I haven't texted you, so there's obviously another one.
0: Well, there's a few Pete's
1: in Sterling.
0: I reckon
1: that Baby, Please Don't Go, and I said it's either the Easy Beats or the Twilights.
0: Right, right. Well, I'm going to give you the hints that you need because I've got two text messages here from Pete in Stirling. I think they've been successful. You're also Pete in Stirling. There's a few Petes living in Stirling, mate. Just keep that in mind in case you're ordering a coffee at the local shop. Coffee for Peter! And there's about 30 of you all walk up at the same time. So, Pete, it's not what you think it is. But I just want to say that the band in question, they're absolute masters at their craft, or they were.
1: Okay.
0: Any thoughts?
1: Masters, Apprentices.
0: Wow, got the band right, Pete. That's fantastic. And the song in Queen. Now, when you think of Masters, Apprentices, what songs do you think of?
1: Well, look, when I was 12.
0: Got it.
1: Which was 1972.
0: Got it.
1: My first single I bought was Masters Apprentices, Turn Up Your Radio.
0: Great song.
1: 20 cents at Coles in Morley.
0: Wow. And if you had it now, it'd be worth at least...
1: I still have it.
0: Well, it's worth at least 25 cents now, Pete. But this song isn't Turn Up Your Radio. This was their first release, to my understanding, back in 1970, and they weren't quite sure what to call the song, so they were undecided, Peter. What do you think the name of the song might be? Peter?
1: Don't know.
0: Peter?
1: Don't know.
0: Peter, okay. It's the Masters Apprentices, and the song they weren't quite sure what to call it because they were undecided. Undecided.
1: No. Peter, I can't think at the moment.
0: Peter, repeat after me. Undecided.
1: Undecided.
0: That is correct. Undecided. Congratulations, Peter. Congratulations. The song is called Now, have you ever heard this song?
1: I have. That's what I was waiting to see what it was because I was going to get Google to play it for me because I think I remember that little riff.
0: Mate, congratulations to you. We've got you over the line. It was a long walk, but nevertheless, you've won absolutely nothing. How do you feel?
1: Oh, like a bowl of cherries.
0: Wow, that's impressive. So let's get a bit of undecided music from 1970 from the Masters Apprentices. Peter, thank you for your time today, mate. Have a fantastic afternoon.
1: Take care, mate.
0: Good on you, mate. Thank you, Peter.

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5: 21 minutes after 1 o'clock and 16.6 degrees. For those of you working, might need a jacket on today. And if you're still in your shorts, you're braver than I am. Well done to the tradies, guys and the gals. Terry basically said, I would text in more often for Pick the Lick, apart from the fact that I don't know what it is. But I'm listening on a digital radio, which is now 1 minute and 30 seconds behind AM radio. Okay. The good thing is, Terry, that with regards to Pick the Lick, doesn't matter what time you come through. Doesn't matter if you get it right or wrong, you still win nothing, diddly squat. But nevertheless, Terry, who is living in Forestfield, good to have you listening. Be it 1.5 minutes in delay as a result of being on the digital. But mate, nice to have you with us. Thanks very much for the text message coming through. Do it at any time. And also, Scotty, a moment ago, underlined the joy of the Hamburger Haven jingle and gave it all the words. And I sort of whistled through it, trying to remember it now. Mentioned a hurricane. Go and find it, mate. It's lost into the ether of the internet. There's another one. We were looking for another one, the Polly Waffle commercial. Polly Waffle, Polly Waffle. Crunch. That's Can't find it. I can find the one from about 1980, but when I was a real little kid, I can remember the Pollywaffle one from a bygone era, a long, long time ago. Can't find that. It's lost media. And so is the Hamburger Haven jingle, unless you have one on a cassette at home. Maybe you got it off the radio when you were doing your mixtape and you unfortunately pressed the wrong button at the wrong time and got the Hamburger Haven jingle. If you've got it, let us know. I'd love to play that. That was such a good yarn. Thanks, Scotty. Appreciate that immensely. 133-882 is our talkback line. Text us on 0487-999-882. You can give us information like that, and you can also give us a bit of information too about the World Cup, because we love the World Cup here.
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5: Steve Allen joining us from Network 10, sports reporter extraordinaire, and mate, the underdogs are doing it, aren't they? The underdogs, although France beat Sweden in a big way, but nevertheless, you know, Morocco, Paraguay, they knocked out the Netherlands, they knocked out Germany. Come on, Australia.
10: Oh, John, it's wonderful. Although I must say you've distracted me with the thought of Hamburger Haven.
5: Yes, now you're hungry.
10: The place I'd like to go.
5: Yeah, now you're hungry. Where are you going to go? Hamburger Haven. Yeah.
10: It sounds good.
5: It does.
10: If you're paying.
5: No. Oh, well, first of all, we've got to get there, and I'm sort of locked in the studio. Brazil had a win 2-1 over Japan. Canada had their win 1-0 over South Africa. Germany, Paraguay. Wow. And Morocco, Netherlands. Wow. France beat Sweden. We sort of expected that. Norway had a last-minute win over the Côte d'Ivoire. Mexico also are in the race. What about the underdogs? Morocco and Paraguay, mate. Yahoo!
10: Well pronounced, first of all. And, yeah, Paraguay, well, they've got a real challenge coming up next because they'll take on France. As you mentioned, 3-0 winners over Sweden, and probably could have been 6-0. They were just on fire. There was an unreal bicycle attempt. It didn't come off. Plenty of near misses, but Kylian Mbappe is just on fire at the moment. He's obviously equal with Messi for the moment on goals. And it was a nice little win too, because it's a touching one for Didier Deschamps, the French manager who lost his mum recently. And there's emotional scenes during the celebrations there.
5: See, this is the beautiful game, because although it can be, you know, pretty gnarly at times, and, you know, and I hate saying this if someone's having lunch, but you see the odd injury, the odd broken leg, it's like any sport, but you also see these magical moments where people emit real emotions. And this is the World Cup. Let's face it, they're playing for their nation, and yet their support for the coach and the fact that he has so much compassion and love surrounding him in that moment.
10: Yeah, the family stories are wonderful, and another one is strong with Norway, who, as you said, had that win over Ivory Coast. Huge game coming up because they go through to play Brazil. But the Norwegians, you're obviously familiar with Erling Haaland, absolute superstar, but they've got Alexander Sørloth and Christian Torstvedt. And that trio, their dads all played together for Norway back at the 94 World Cup. So just and they're all on field today for Norway. It's stunning.
5: Gosh, that, for the number three child in those families, that makes it pretty hard to live up to. I mean, so, you know, where's your brother? Oh, he's playing for Norway. What about you? Well, I'm just down the, you know, local pub just having a bit of pool. That makes it pretty hard. What about the other games that are on the radar? You've got the, Congo, a Democratic Republic of Congo up against England. I'm assuming, and I say this with great respect to the Congonese, I'm assuming that the English will do rather well here.
10: You'd assume so, but that's the beauty of the World Cup.
5: And yes.
10: We've had some upsets already. Anything's possible. I quite like the Democratic Republic of Congo. I think they're very fun to watch, so we'll keep a close eye on that. You've also got Belgium, Senegal tomorrow, and the USA taking on Bosnia and Herzegovina, the later game, which is a friendly time for Perth viewers at 8 a.m. But last night, this morning also, Mexico, the 2-0 win.
5: Yes.
10: So they'll take on the winner of that England-Dr. Congo game. And they're looking great. I'm not going to go as far as saying they can win the tournament, but I wouldn't want to confront them anytime soon. That was their first knockout stage win in 40 years as well. So, yeah, they're celebrating hard in Mexico.
5: Mexico, thank you very much for that, and your pronunciation was exceptional as well. Steve, have you heard? I'm not sure if you are, because, you know, you've been watching the rectangular box for Network 10 and also for us at 6PR. Thank you for your time. But I do understand that there is a bit of cursing has been happening. And I'm not talking about language cursing, but apparently, allegedly, there is a fella from Ghana who is a doctor, not necessarily of sorts, but a spiritual doctor, a doctor who can create magic, who has been cursing players, going bah humbug. Have you heard about this?
10: No, I haven't, but, you know, you do what you can to win at the World Cup.
5: Well, no, you don't. You don't sort of get two bones and cross them together and go, you're bad. You don't do that, do you?
10: Mate, you think if there's not someone with that ability in Australia, they're not working on it right now? Go for it.
5: Yes, but hang on. This particular gentleman in question allegedly put a so-called curse on Harry Kane over the weekend, and Harry went scoreless.
10: Well, we'll see how that works out for him tomorrow.
5: Yeah,
10: there could be a bit of credence to this. We'll be watching him closely.
5: Yeah, I just think if Harry Kane was scoreless over the weekend, the next game will be an absolute corker because he'll want to get out there and prove himself. But isn't it interesting how the news takes on different shapes and forms?
10: Oh, absolutely. That is the beauty of the World Cup. You can have witch doctors working their craft. You can have octopuses making predictions.
5: That's true. That's true. And we can also have your content, which I do love. Steve, we'll talk again tomorrow. Steve Allen, I do appreciate you and your rectangular eyeballs.
10: It's my pleasure.
5: Good on you, mate. From Network 10, sports reporter, keeping an eye on the World Cup for us and smiling tastefully and giving us all those interesting news stories. But the quality news comes from Mr. John Nicholls, who's in right now.
11: Thank you, Todd. Good afternoon. The federal opposition says the government should be concerned about the drop in home values. Property prices have sharply declined across the nation. Some Australians are happy with that, but others now have negative equity. A 31-year-old Belmont man has been charged over a police pursuit that ended in a crash on Monday in Cloverdale. Police say their chase of a Holden Commodore wagon that began in Belgravia Street had to be ended for public safety reasons, and the Commodore later crashed into another vehicle at the Abernethy Road-Leach Highway intersection. The police commissioner says it's likely that accused murderer Simon Carman would have avoided the possibility of the death penalty had he made it back to Australia and then faced extradition. The 45-year-old was moments away from boarding a flight from Thailand to Perth when he was arrested over the death of a 17-year-old girl. Fremantle have announced the contract extension of young ruck Aiden Riddle for another 2 years. Riddle becomes the 18th Dockers player to be contracted to 2028 or beyond. More news at 2.
5: Thank you, John. Appreciate that immensely. And from the news, we go to Natalia Cooper with the weather. Natalia Cooper, welcome back to 6PR. Hey, question without notice. Do the weather presenters from the state, do you guys bump into one another at various times?
12: Yeah, definitely. I see Bo around and Sam and obviously Lee, who is our weekend weather presenter. I see her quite a bit at work. And, yeah, we all know each other. It's, you know, we've all been around for a while now.
5: Yeah, that's good. I just needed to check because I know that all the information is funneled through the Bureau of Meteorology. To my understanding, the majority of it coming out of Darwin at the moment?
12: Oh, look, I think it's all very, there's a lot of national, sometimes we speak to people in Darwin, but I mostly speak to the Perth guys on a daily basis. Yeah, but every now and then we go through to Darwin.
5: And what have they been talking about, the Perth people, Natalia?
12: Well, they're Some showers around today, but by tomorrow we're only looking at like a possible early shower, so quite early in the morning, and then the rest of the day should fine up. Then we're looking at a nice day on Friday, Saturday. Most of Sunday will actually be lovely too, until a late shower or two pushes in ahead of, you know, the next system. So that is the lay of the land. So kind of fining up from here.
13: Good. A little bit of blue sky and then a bit more wet weather. I think that's perfect for our Perth winter, don't you?
12: Yeah, I think it's nice to have a bit of both, you know. Yeah. You can't have it raining every day, otherwise it does get a bit dreary, and sunny every day is no good because we need the rain. But we didn't have too bad a June at the end of the day. We were only just below the average, so not bad.
13: Good news. Thank you, Natalia. We'll see you tonight on the TV.
12: Thanks so much.
13: Thank you. Natalia Cooper keeping us informed of the weather. Thank you, Peter, for the text message. He said, hello, Toddy, I just spoke to you on the radio. That is fantastic, that song, Undecided by the Master's Apprentices. It brings me back to my youth when I would have been about 6 years old back in 1966, and I love listening to the song. Good on you, Pete. Lots of text messages coming through. I'll get to those in just a little while, because right now it's time for a traffic update with Bruiser.
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15: Thank you, Todd. I am here. There is a crash on Tonkin Highway southbound at Dunreeh Drive in Perth Airport. Left-hand lane is blocked. Traffic heavy on approach. Are still dealing with the other breakdown on Tonkin Highway southbound before Great Eastern Highway in Bayswater. The right-hand lane has been closed. Traffic slow on approach there. And debris across Leach Highway westbound at Orong Road in Welshpool. Just take it easy if you're heading that way. Mitchell Freeway flowing. Quinana Freeway northbound busy at Rolly Road. No delays. Graham Farmer Northbridge Tunnel CBD. I'm Bruce Welsh on 6P.

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9: It is 23 minutes away from 2 o'clock and beautiful weather at the moment, you know, a little bit overcast. Can't see any showers out the window, mind you. The window's sort of, there's a big building in the way with a couple of trees, so I can't see absolutely anything. But nevertheless, if there's a bit of sunshine, good on you for sitting in it and relaxing. And if you're just looking out a window like I am, maybe it's a lounge room window or the kitchen window or the window of the car, take in the vista, because our part of the world is pretty spectacular on so many different levels. Today, the studio that we've called it is 6P Earth, because as Brendan reminded me, I sort of, bit of a typo of the mouth on Monday, 6P Earth, talking to Alistair, who plays C-3PO, and he wanted to call it 6PO. I think it was Alistair from memory. C-3PO. Anthony, that's it. Sorry, my memory just phased out. I've got this blackout thing going on at the moment as a result of that stupid migraine that popped in yesterday. Anthony, that was it, who plays C-3PO. You can actually check up on that. A great interview and a good chin wag too on 6pr.com.au. Go and have a look-see. He's a great bloke. He actually looks a bit like C-3PO. He was here for the weekend, and so we got the chance to talk to him last Friday. And it was great to talk to him. He wanted to call the studio 6PO. And I slip at the tongue, 6P Earth, and I thought that's pretty cool. Brendan reminded me of that, so we're coming to you live from the 6P Earth studio here at 6PR today, and we've got the chance to talk to someone who looks after the Earth all the time. The wonderful Sue McDougall will talk gardening.
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9: Don't need to lay down in a bed of roses, because it might hurt. Sue McDougall, how are you?
11: They would at the moment, because they would have been nearly, if they haven't already, pruned. So there wouldn't be too many leaves to sort of stop the those thorns digging in.
9: Is it a bit early? Isn't it a bit early to prune?
11: It is a bit early. It actually depends where you live. It is a bit early. And I find, for me, in the hills, it's much later. Down on the coastal plain, it's earlier. And if the sap's still flowing, I've found, whenever I've pruned early and I've got beautiful new growth, we've had very warm July, the aphids have found them like you would not believe.
9: Mm.
11: And so that's my always my excuse to prune them late. And the sap's stops flowing. So when the sap stops flowing, there's less chance of canker, them starting to die back. So you can leave them for another few weeks, that's for sure.
9: Right. I'm also, geez, that's very clever, because the aphids themselves suck on the sap. Yeah. And so if you, yeah, if you leave it till the last minute so the sap doesn't get, you know, busy through the system, that works for me. You've actually enlightened me as to when I need to monitor my plants to work out when to prune them.
11: Yeah, when they look their worst and you get to the end of July, particularly if you live in the cooler parts on the scarp, you get to the end of July and you think now it's the time. But it has been quite a cold winter. Some areas have had quite a few frosts. But we're talking about aphids and you just don't know. I've got a whole row of broad beans in my garden. The ones at the end are absolutely hammered with aphids. And there's one plant that's just the sacrificial plant, I think, for the whole row. The rest looks fantastic. Wow. So I don't think if I was a broad bean, I'd want to be that end one.
9: Yeah, it's hard to control them too. And you mentioned veggie patch. I'm just wondering if anyone else is having success in their veggie patch at home. You can brag if you want to. Come and join us. Let us know your suburb and also the success you've got in your veggie patch, because I have tried so many times, Sue McDougall. I don't know what's going on, but I've tried to create my own veggie patch at home. The next door neighbor, I glance across their fence, me being sort of like a bit of a perv. Oh, look at the success they've got over there. My veggie patch, just bloody ridiculous. I don't know what's going on. My next door neighbour, I hope you're listening. Give us a call, 133-882, or text us on 0487-999-882, because some people just know that they have the gift and some people do not.
11: Yeah, I know. It's true. But It's planting the right thing at the right time, having enough light. Really, when I'm looking at my veggie garden, I talk about looking after the soil. So the plants just get on their own, but look after the soil. So anything I put in the garden, I focus on the soil. Is this going to benefit my soil? Yes, so it goes in.
9: Okay.
11: So I actually just planted cauliflowers, red cabbage. I just love cabbage. It's such a fantastic thing. You get them in, grow them fairly quickly. You do manage to miss the cabbage white butterfly. I'm forever the optimist, Todd. Silver beet's brilliant at this time of the year. Pak choi, you know, you can put that in. The repeat harvest lettuce, if you focus on the soil, really improve the soil, you can have those to start harvesting in 3 or 4 weeks. And so light, really good soil, lots of compost. I use pea hay as a mulch, so that breaks down as it feeds the soil. Use a little bit of controlled release fertilizer, and I just absolutely love repeat harvest veggies at this time of the year.
9: Okay, let me jump in. I'm making a mistake, because you said you bring in the pea hay, you bring in the compost, and you add from by. I'm trying to make my own mulch. I'm trying to do all on site. I'm trying to cuttings and, you know, putting them in the tumbler thingamajig and trying to make it all. I'm putting it on.
11: Yeah, that's the compost that I use, and I do in-bed composting. So if I've got lots of weeds that I've pulled up, you know, beautiful, fresh, lush weeds that are somewhere else, I lay them on the top of my veggie garden. I lay them on the soil, put a layer of pea hay as compost, because that breaks down really quickly.
9: Got it.
11: Feeds the soil at the same time. So you can do in-bed composting. Any repeat harvest veggies that you think, oh, that's the end of the season for those, like the kale or the things that are just a bit tatty, just lay them on the ground, because instead of putting them in the compost and then putting them back, lay them flat, put the compost over the top, and then let them break down with this beautiful rain we've got, and then you can feed it. The other thing that I do that not many other people do is I always put 2 seedlings in one hole. So when I'm planting, I put the mulch down, I put the compost down, and then I dig a little area that might be the size of, you know, a side plate, and then put 2 seedlings in one hole, and I find that works really well.
9: Okay, maybe I'm underplanting and then not having success. And also,
11: and then they're vulnerable.
9: Yeah, maybe that's it. Maybe I'm not putting enough in. Wow. Thank you. I've made some notes. Also, Patricia said via the text, Sue, when do I prune roses that are into their third year of indestructible thrip? Now, obviously, Patricia's indestructible. I think there's a movie titled Indestructible Thrip. So she's had 3 years of this. When's the best option there?
11: Oh, that's as late as you can. And it's while the new growth is on. That's always very tricky. There's thrips around everywhere. They fly in as it warms up. So just as it's starting to cool down, and then we send out that new growth. So the thrips will come later than the roses. So if you can plan it, I know, yeah. Without being too technical, if you can prune your roses at the end of July, third week in July, then they start growing. Hopefully the thrips are usually really bad in end of August. So you get 4 weeks of new growth that the plants can cope a little bit. But it depends what your neighbours are doing, Todd. If the neighbours are not doing anything and there's a whole raft of thrips in their little haven, they look across the fence and go, oh, they're looking pretty good. Let's head on.
9: Well, that's me. That's me. I'm the guy looking over the fence going, those guys are doing really well. What's wrong with mine? Maybe I'm taking all their bugs and lurgies and insects, and those guys are going, just jump the fence, you guys. You'll be fine. Absolutely fine. There's a lot to learn with gardening, and that's why I keep picking your brains, and I'm so glad you're here.
11: Oh, one of the things that you can do if you want to grow veggies and it's fail-proof, and I have talked about it before, hopefully someone will pick it up, get a bag of good quality potting mix, so premium potting mix, lay it flat underneath, stab a few holes.
9: Right.
11: At the top, cut 6 holes in the top of it. Now, plant 2 celeries, 2 broccolis, 2 silver beets in each hole. So that's a punnet, say, in each hole. Put it in the sun. It does not look brilliant, but you will have some fantastic veggies really quickly.
9: So that's in the bag.
11: You don't have to buy a bag, a different pot. You don't have to do anything. You just do it as a premium bag of potting mix. You said, right, I want to get some parsley this weekend. I want to grow some coriander.
9: Yep.
11: I want to get a few silver beet just to get some greens happening for my garden. Oh, I haven't got a garden bed ready. Let's just do it on a veranda. Now, I know it doesn't look that brilliant, but find a sunny spot in the garden and you can – it's actually a life skill. You can grow virtually anything. I say it often, but my brother – it is a hack.
9: Yeah.
11: My brother got through uni 6 or 8 bags of potting mix around his veranda. He was renting a house, had celery, had – broccolini, had some fantastic veggies just growing really well. And all you had to do was remember to water them.
9: Beautiful. We have the one and only Sue McDougall on the phone. I'm very happy to have her with us. And you can join us if you wish on 133-882. Or Kevin has just sent through a question on the text. We'll get to that just in a moment, Sue McDougall. So stick with us. That text number again, 0487-999-882. Peter, your question and answer coming up straight after this on 6PR.
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9: You've got time to come and join us. 133-882 is the phone number, and Liam has come to say hello to us here at 6PR, but more particularly to the wonderful Sue McDougall. G'day, Liam. Hello, Liam.
24: Yes.
9: Yeah, mate, I've got you now. Thank you. Say hello to Sue.
24: Hi, Sue. How you going?
25: Yeah, really well. How can we help your garden?
24: I've got a passion fruit vine, and it's got passion fruit on it, but there's no seeds or pulp in them. They're empty.
25: Ah, yes. Yeah, there's a couple. What's the skin like around the outside?
24: It's really, some of them are really thick and really big.
25: Yeah.
24: And some of them are quite soft.
25: Yeah, so the thick ones, it's actually called woodiness of the vine, and we think it's spread by sap-sucking insects, and the plant can grow out of it if you cut it back really hard. So there's a couple of things we need to check to make sure it's not rootstock, Liam, but if it's not rootstock, not something different, often you'll have different fruit. It looks very different, but it's woodiness of the vine, and the indicator is that really thick skin. So you do need to cut it back hard, and you can cut it back at the beginning of spring. Cut it back hard and hopefully it grows out of it. And then the other thing I would do is be planting another passion fruit somewhere else.
9: Just in case?
25: Yep, just in case it doesn't grow out of it.
9: Okay. Liam, does that help?
24: Yeah, I think so. That should work.
9: Good on you, mate. Best wishes to you, and let us know how you travel. Martin's joining us online too. G'day, Martin.
26: G'day. Hello, Sue. Just a question. Hello. The FOGO that is being, I go to the Tamala Park recycling area and I've been able to pick up a couple of those bags and I've read on it and it says mix one third of FOGO with two bags of premium potting mix. Is it all as good as it's meant to be? Because like, is it any better than sort of like, you know, lawn clippings and stuff like that? Because they're, you know, I know it's free and everything and that's grand. But, like, is it as good as they say?
9: Good question.
25: Depends actually what the source ingredients. It's a great question.

0: in the composting process. So as we get more and more of it, as you look at it and you've got the compost and it's breaking down and there's no smell, I wouldn't be using it more in pots. I'd be more using it as soil improver in the garden. And that's where it will come into its own, because you can put it around your citrus trees, you can put it in your veggie garden, and then it's going to feed the soil. So it'll even go through more of a composting process and break down.
1: Good. Good luck, Martin. I wish you the best. I hope that is helpful too. Kevin is in Bicton, Sue McDougall. I live in Point Walter, in the Point Walter area of Bicton, near the river. We have citrus trees. I'm jealous. Mandarin, blood orange and orange, as well as a number of raised veggie gardens. My issue is, Kevin, my issue is the rats around this place are fat because they eat everything. I have tried rat traps, says Kevin. I don't want to use poison baits. That's not good for other animals. Any suggestions? Damn good question, Kevin. Good luck.
0: I've tried everything for 20 years and I have had to resort to breaking the life cycle with poison, unfortunately.
1: Right.
0: Rats are really clever. So there's lots of different ways to control rats, whether it's water traps, whether you can use those traps that they go into and they get zapped. Whichever way one of our listeners can help you with and had good success, absolutely fantastic. And I totally understand and I really feel the frustration that Kevin's got. There are natural controls. I've tried the natural one that's sold around the place and I just think I'd spent, you know, $300 trying to get the natural one.
1: Yeah.
0: Made no difference, Todd. So if any of our listeners have got it, I've tried the sound thing that puts out a sonic sound that nobody else can hear, but
1: that's
0: the rats
1: That's good for the inside the home. I know that for a fact, but outside the home makes it a bit harder.
0: I just have had to resort, unfortunately, to being able to knock the population down and then hopefully control it that way.
1: Okay. Anne is asking the question, I've got a very historic black mulberry English tree been planted too close to a stone cottage in Mundaring. It's causing a large crack in the wall. Any chance of moving it with the help of experienced people and surviving, says Anne?
0: Yeah, I'd buy a house for a black English mulberry tree. Depending how old it is, there is a way that you can move it.
1: Okay.
0: The other thing is that you can do a little bit of, I'd get a arboriculturist in.
1: A professional.
0: Qualified. Exactly, to have a look and advise you, because it's in stages you can do it. And being able to save that tree is really important, I think.
1: Okay. And thank you for the question. And I've run out of time, Sue McDougall. So to everyone else that sent their question through, I do apologise. But please join us again soon, Sue.
0: Take care, I will.
1: Good on you. Thank you. And keep up that wonderful gardening. Enjoy your gardening, folks. We'll take a break on 6PR.
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2: Stuart, you can trim your tree if you wish to. 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And also, thanks for getting your money, Zeno. I appreciate that. We're heading up to news time here at 6pr. Keep those requests coming through with regards to reggae, and we'll see where we end up. Because you know what? It's International Reggae Day today, and anything's possible on this show. You should know that.
3: 6pr.
4: 17 degrees at 2 o'clock. Good afternoon, I'm John Nicholls. A 31-year-old man has been charged over a police chase and car crash in Perth South. Officers allegedly tried to stop the man's Holden Commodore wagon in Cloverdale on Monday night. They had to stop the pursuit because of safety concerns. The Belmont man is then accused of crashing into another car at a nearby intersection. No one was injured. He was arrested yesterday at a home in East Victoria Park and charged with 11 offences, including reckless driving to escape police. A Perth doctor has been released from custody after his arrest last week for alleged possession of child exploitation material. 68-year-old Peter Charles Swift was remanded in custody after his arrest while police examined multiple devices seized at his Dalkeith home that they allege contain horrific videos and images. Dr. Swift must now report to police once a week, surrender his passport, have no contact with children, and limit his internet access to banking, employment, or legal advice. He's due back in court later in the month. A frustrated Shire of Gingin councillor accuses other members of the council of getting in the way of addressing the erosion crisis in Llansillen. Locals have had to raise funds themselves to build a 100-metre seawall to save the local pub and other public infrastructure. Councillor Lincoln Stewart moved a motion last night at a special council meeting that included declaring the erosion a natural disaster, but that was voted down. Mr Stewart says it's a disgrace that Llansillen Sands hotel manager Glenn Trebilcock has been forced to fund a seawall himself.
5: That will be external of the Shire and allow Glenn to have the funds to go directly to the Department of Transport. I'm trying to pull out all stops here. We have a Welga State Council meeting today. All of those councillors are on board for us to get emergency relief funding. We just need the Shire of Gingin to support it.
4: The $192 million redevelopment of Geraldton Health Campus is complete. 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The payment can be claimed through the Service WA app or manually at any DTMI centre or public library. Assistant Transport Minister Jessica Stoykowski says arrangements are in place for people who feel that they don't need the payment.
6: You can donate it to the three different categories of charities in Western Australia, being emergency food services, community services and children's services in WA.
4: The All Ordinaries is down 57 at 8,929. The dollar is worth 69 US cents and 12,400 rupees.
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4: Mexico is celebrating its first knockout win at the World Cup since 1986 after a 2-0 victory against Ecuador. France and Norway are also into the round of 16. Fremantle Football Club has appointed Dockers great and life member Luke McFarlane as a director on its board. The club has also announced the appointment of club member Simon Groden as two other long-serving directors conclude their stint on the board in coming months. The Australian Boomers are in Perth ahead of their World Cup qualifying clash with Guam on Friday. It'll be the first time since 2019 the Australian team has played an international match in Perth. Tourism Minister Rhys Whitby says it's a fantastic opportunity for WA basketball fans.
7: This is a major event. This is about the Asian qualifiers, which is leading to the World Cup, Basketball World Cup, and the opportunity to see elite basketball in Western Australia.
4: It'll be the first of two games. There'll be one against the Philippines next Monday. And Australia has confirmed its full team for the Glasgow Commonwealth Games later in the month. 257 athletes will represent the country across a streamlined 10-sport program. That's the latest news and sport.
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9: Still dealing with wet weather out there this afternoon. Please drive to the conditions, switch your headlights on, give yourself extra braking distance and more time to get to where you're going. The Mitchell's flowing well at the moment. Kwinana Freeway southbound starting to build already out of the city. Narrows Bridge to Mill Point Road. Graham Farmer and the Northbridge Tunnel travelling well. Tonkin Highway heavy southbound at Dunreath Drive. No delays on Reed and Row. CBD looking good and to the Metro. I'm Bruce Welsh on Perth's traffic leader, 6PR.
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4: Showers today, down to 9 overnight, 17 tomorrow with a possible early shower. Friday and Saturday, some cloud and around 19. Sunday, sunny and 21, followed by a late shower or two. Right now, it's 17 degrees. More news at 2:30 on Perth's 6PR.
2: John, Tom, for some air guitar, mate. Here we go.
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2: And after 3 o'clock, it's JB, who is ready and raring to go. How
14: feeling
2: are you, mate?
14: Today. G'day, how are you?
2: Yeah.
14: It's all right?
2: Yeah, I have a bruised brain, I reckon.
14: Really?
2: Yeah, pulled a migraine yesterday, which was bad timing because I was looking at... No, I didn't get one like... This one was a knockout.
14: Yeah, right.
2: Absolute knockout. Got the sparkling lights around the outside.
14: Ooh.
2: Then the blurred vision in the middle. Then you get the blind spot in the middle and the peripheral vision. And then all of a sudden you get this little thump, thump, thump and you think, oh, here we go.
14: Shocker. I feel lucky that I don't get migraines. I feel for people that do.
2: Yeah.
14: 'Cause it can just stop you in your tracks.
2: Yeah.
14: For days, weeks, whatever it is.
2: It knocks out some people. Dee mentioned earlier on that she gets knocked out for like days at a time. I just feel bruised. I feel as if I've been
15: punched in the head a couple of times by someone that knows what they're doing.
14: I'm sorry about that.
15: Yeah. I should talk to my wife, actually.
14: About maybe. Yeah. There's a little something going on.
15: I was asleep last night. But it's just a weird feeling. And for anyone that suffers from them, I feel for them. You're lucky. God bless you. Stay well. Mm. Good on you, brother.
14: Well, I feel a little brain fog today. I had one of those. I was talking about sleep the other week on the show. We had a sleep expert on. I was wide-eyed until 4:30 in the morning. I tried to go to bed at 10 o'clock last night. And I laid there staring at the ceiling. You know, I got home from work. I hung out with Dill and Nat. We had some dinner, played with Dill for a bit. He went down at, I don't know, 8:30. Then I went and did some work. About 10 o'clock, I pulled stumps, went straight to bed staring at the ceiling. I thought, I got to get up.
15: When you did work, on a screen?
14: Yes, this was the issue. I went straight from the laptop.
15: To the
14: bedroom. Normally I'm a reader before bed. I think I've mentioned that to you before, but Nat was already asleep, so I didn't do that. Anyway, and then staring at the screen, go to bed, no dice. I thought I'll get up and just watch a really bad movie and that'll send me to sleep. The bad movie was pretty good. Watch the whole thing. And then before I know it, it's midnight and I'm thinking, you're doing the maths. And I'm like, all right, let's have another crack. Then it was 2 o'clock in the morning, still looking at the...
15: You've got to stop counting. That's the first port of call.
14: Yes, I got caught in the numbers.
15: Forget the clock.
14: Yeah.
15: You've got to just slow the body down. Mm-hmm. The other thing to do is to fill your tummy up to the max.
14: Oh, really?
15: Yeah, because all the blood then goes to your tummy to digest all the food.
14: That's a good
15: comes
14: tip.
15: Out of your brain, and all of a sudden you feel sleepy.
14: So I don't normally have a problem with that.
15: You think about the Christmas dinner.
14: Need some turkey.
15: That's it. Just pass out.
14: All right, so from now on, Owen's going to have a little bit of turkey in the freezer.
15: Big feed.
14: Just in case.
15: Because you need to be ready for the show, mate. What's on
14: today?
15: No,
14: I'm looking forward to it today. Who are you really? We do this fortnightly. This is our great face-to-face, one-on-one chat, share a few war stories. Familiar voice today.
15: Good.
14: Gary Adsed in the studio.
15: Wow.
14: I can't wait.
15: The disco himself is coming back.
14: I've got to ask him where he got those dancing skills from, I reckon. But he is 42 plus years as a journo. He's a journo's journo too. He can sniff them out. I mean, even yesterday, he was on the show with a story that he broke around government spending for events. But he's a fun guy too. You know, in a world where some, I reckon, I know we're in it, can take themselves too seriously. He always keeps it fun. He's had a million jobs. You know, I want to say one of our own, but I reckon, you know, every news outlet in the state could claim that one. But it's a credit to him.
15: Don't you think that's a good journalist? A good journalist keeps following the stories and moving from A to B to C to D. It's not that he's not hard to work with. He's great to work with. Mm-hmm. I did it at 9, but I just think when you follow the story, you're chasing something all the time. I think that's quite a creative element.
14: Yeah, I'm looking forward to learning a bit about him from the other side of the desk today. And what I do admire from afar is he knows what he loves to do and he continues to do it. So he doesn't get caught up in all the things around it.
15: Yeah.
14: He has a real clear direction of what he loves about being a journo.
15: Yeah.
14: And that's what he does no matter where he is.
15: Yeah. And dancing. That's where the disco
14: thing comes from. Which is good. I wonder if he's as extroverted as he seems. We'll find out. Maybe we'll get a little bit deep today too. Share a few stories, get a little deep. I'm looking forward to that. Off the top today, I want to speak to some grand carers. So the state government came out today and they said, oh, hey, we've got some extra funds for grand carers, foster parents, that kind of stuff. Everything helps. I wonder if it goes far enough. I'm going to have a chat to Grand Carers WA off the top because I reckon there's some frustration and some that are doing pretty tough. Number of reasons why people might find themselves in that position.
15: Federal funding?
14: Well, this is state funding.
15: State funding.
14: Yeah. But, okay. You know, there's a number of reasons why you could be a grandparent who's looking after your grandchild as the primary carer, right? But we know things are tough at the moment. It's a niche group.
15: Yeah.
14: But, you know, I think that's worth exploring today. So I'm going to do that off the top. Also, we will head to the long table. Little Things Gin will be in the studio. Their journey's been fascinating as well. Love people that have a crack with that kind of stuff. They got a real passion for it. And we'll find out some new seafood labelling laws for the pubs, for the restaurants. From now on, you're going to have a clearer idea of where that fish fillet comes from.
15: Oh, that's interesting. Will it be sort of like one of those codes that you check on your phone and you know how you sit at a table, bring out the menu on your phone these days and then order it on your phone?
14: No, I reckon they're going to make it a little bit more simple than that.
15: Oh, thank God for that.
14: No phone required.
15: Yeah, I always sit down and go, menu please.
14: Yes. I like a menu too.
15: Me too. Anyway, thank you. JB after 3, folks. So that's just over 45 minutes away from now. 17.4 degrees in the city of Perth. And the one and only Mr. Craig Gabriel joins us, and I'm pretty excited about this because this is a great day to talk to a multimedia super duper personality, number one, while he's eating sort of, you know, breakfast. Plus at the same time, the Aussies have done so well. Craig Gabriel, what an absolute thrill it is for you to be able to cover Wimbledon on a day that just went through where we had Mayer doing so well against Serena.
16: What a day. What a night it was last night over here at the All England Club. Just an extraordinary performance from Mayer. You know what? I don't want to sound as if I'm saying something at the after the match, but I did say that I had no doubt that I felt she could win. I'm not saying that she was going to win, but I said, do not discount Mayer Joint. Because everybody was just overlooking her and talking Serena, Serena, Serena. And it certainly made the Brits eat humble pie because they wouldn't even mention her name.
15: Yeah.
16: They just said an Australian 20-year-old.
15: Yeah, but wasn't that to her favour? Again, another underdog doing so well and the Aussie underdog as well. I think it worked beautifully for her form leading into Wimbledon. Her form was really aiming for success at Wimbledon with the other tournaments that she played leading into it. And because she was under the radar, I think that worked in her favour.
16: Well, look, quite possibly. I know that she is an incredibly low-key person. She's not fussed with things or anything. You know, she just gets on with it. She has a good time on the court. There were so many things really against her. One, the crowd. Two, Serena herself. Three, never being on centre court ever before.
15: Yes.
16: Four, never having won a match at Wimbledon before.
15: Yes.
16: So it was all of those aspects that she put to one side as she does so well. Last year was a huge year for her. This year, it's been a bit of an iffy start. She had some back issues earlier in the year, and then there was a bit of a slide in confidence. But I think this sort of result could make the rest of her year.
15: Right. I'm looking forward to watching her progress to as far as she can in the tournament. And I'm also waiting to see about the doubles. I mean, I know that now Serena and Venus, are they doing the doubles in Wimbledon this year?
16: Well, it's going to be interesting to see because Serena, they're supposed to.
15: Yeah.
16: But Serena bolted yesterday or last night. She was supposed to do a post-match media conference. She totally skipped that and issued a statement that it was a pleasure being back and how much she'd missed it and the atmosphere was great. And that was all. But we'll see if they decide to continue with playing the doubles.
15: Wow, Craig Gabriel. I love having our chin wags at the moment, particularly with the little moment of success for Mayer, who I thought spoke so eloquently and quite humbly. It was a newbie speech in Wimbledon Centre Court, but she held herself with precision and poise, proud to be an Australian, proud that the underdogs are doing well, but there's a lot of tennis coming up, am I right?
16: Oh, look, absolutely. We've only got one Australian on today, and that's Daria Kasatkina. She's early in the day, and Dasha is up against Janice Chen of Indonesia. Now, Chen, as it's spelled actually T-J-E-N, she's one of the newbies also on tour. And last year, she had a couple of breakout wins. This is not going to be an easy win an easy match for Dasha. Hopefully, she does do some pretty good stuff on the court today and that she gets through. But, Kasatkina has been a little bit iffy with her performances of late.
15: Can I also ask, Craig Gabriel, as you put down your morning latte or whatever it is you're enjoying for breakfast?
16: That's all done. I'm getting ready to go to the tube.
15: Hang on. What about the cucumber sandwiches? What time does that kick in?
16: I actually hate cucumber sandwiches.
15: What about scones? What time will that kick in?
16: Look, I might have the scones maybe about 11-sies or 10-sies.
15: Oh,
16: and I always put the cream on first and the strawberry jam on top of the cream.
15: Well, of course. You're close to royalty. Of course you must do it that way. They're the rules and regulations. The games itself get very busy towards the pointy end, but this is the business end where we really work out the men from the boys, the girls from the gals, et cetera, et cetera.
16: It's still a little bit early. This is where what we've got today is the start of the second round.
15: Right.
16: I mean, there were a couple of matches that were suspended yesterday because of fading light. So those were first rounds, and they'll have to come back today and finish. But this is still very early. We go 2 weeks. The men's gentlemen's final will be on the 12th of July, and the ladies' final on the 11th of July. So a bit of way to go, but on center court today, we've got the defending champion on the men's side, Jannik Sinner, who's got to do a lot better than he did in the first round.
15: Yeah.
16: And then Mira Andreeva, the French Open winner, will play Barbora Krejcikova, who won Wimbledon a couple of years ago. And then how's this for a profile match? Novak Djokovic up against Stefanos Tsitsipas, who's unseeded. Normally, these two would have been playing in the latter rounds, but Tsitsipas is...
15: You there, Craig? Craig Gabriel? See, this is what happens when you talk to a multimedia megastar. Either A, he hasn't paid the bill, or B, he's thought to himself, I can stay talking to Todd or go and get myself a scone. I think, unfortunately, he's got to get himself a scone. Craig Gabriel, we wish you well. We'll talk tomorrow. Fingers crossed. We'll take a break on 6PR.
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3: On Perth 6PR, this is The Long Lunch with Todd Johnston.
15: 22 minutes after 2, that's the Richie Beno time, without doubt. Lots of SMSs have come through, and before I get the chance to, actually, we might talk to Alistair McLeod, celebrity chef, television presenter, entrepreneur. He's coming to the Good Food and Wine Show, which I think is July, mid-July. We'll talk to him just after the news. Yeah, quite a larrikin, and I'm looking forward to having a chin wag with him. The Good Food and Wine Show is coming to Perth July 17, I think, is the first date. But I'll tell you more in just a little while. In the meantime, the brains trust that you are knocks me rotten every single time. For example, Kevin had an issue. Kevin's, you know, with an issue with the rats. The rats are pretty chock-a-block, and he's not happy about that. So all of a sudden I get this on the text, and the last three numbers, no name mentioned, I think it's 886. The best rat trap, sunflower seeds in a 20-litre bucket of water, half full. Sprinkle the seeds on top of the water and a bit of wood for the ladder. Now, I thought, oh, that's interesting. I wonder if that's a furphy or if that's for real. So I did the old Google thing. Up came the, you know, AI thing. It's actually true, and it's a very cheap way. Now, realistically, you're going to drown the rats. But if you love them, hey, let peace be with you. If the rats are eating all of your produce, let them not swim any longer, because you fill the bucket about a half, two-thirds full with water. You then liberally sprinkle sunflower seeds on the surface so the seeds will float. It creates a bit of an illusion that the bucket is entirely full of seeds. And then you put a bit of wood on the outside so the rat, they don't look like a little ramp. They walk up to the top. They have a look inside. They go, you beauty, look at this, a bucket full of seeds. They jump in, kasplosh, they can't get out. Now, I know that many of you will be going, oh, the poor rats. I'm sorry. If you've ever tried to knock up some vegetables or fruit and the rats are fat, as Kevin said a bit earlier on, this is a cheap, ineffective way. And if we don't want to put out rat baits that many other animals that eat the rats are going to get trouble with as well, I think of the tawny frogmouth. The owl itself, they eat the rats. If the rats are dead, they eat the rats. All of a sudden, they're in trouble. There's a progression with regards to the rat baits. This is a very good example. I've not been aware of it. And to the person that sent through the text, 886, last three numbers, thank you. I really do appreciate that. That's a very good idea indeed. Thank you. This is a great yarn. Okay. We were talking about this earlier on. Remember, Hamburger Haven? Okay. So, Ken sent through this text, and I've saved this till now because I wanted to make sure. This is so funny. Hi, Todd, says Ken. Me and a group of friends, we went to Sunday session in the late 70s at the local to see some live music. I thought, this is great. This sounds pretty good. He then goes on to say, at the end of the night, in the car park, the girls and the guys decided to get something to eat. And Ken yelled out at the top of his voice, let's go to Happy Haven. And of course, it should have been Hamburger Haven. I'm sorry, that is a text. If I had a prize to give you, Ken, that made me laugh like you would not believe. Thank you. Big difference between Hamburger Haven and Happy Haven. Thanks, mate. Wow. Can I have that with sauce, please? Peter also said, Todd, if you really want a really good jingle, the Kentucky Fried Jingle with Hugo, we've got that one, mate. Thank you. Jamie also said, stick a fruit tingle on the end of your tongue. Oh, yes, there was a slang version there. Thank you, Jamie. I don't think I'll mention that on the radio, but I do appreciate it. Paul also mentioned the Socceroos getting close, which is excellent. Sam keeps us all busy here at 6PR. Bernie says, I listen to 6PR. Thanks, Bernie. We're coming to you live from the 6P Earth studio today, which makes me smile on a couple of levels because that's exactly what I said. Thank you, Brendan, on Monday. And also Billy said, guys, I don't know if it's the right number, but I've got a great reggae song for Todd. It's Red Light by the Jewelers. Have a great day. Got a bit of a dilemma. And I'll tell you why. It's International Reggae Day. Oh, hang on, there's more. Holmesy said, Toddy, play us Danny Red Roar Like a Lion for World Reggae Day. Peace, love and everything, brother. Good on you, Holmesy. That's very, very good. Oh, dear me. Let me see, there's other ones coming in too. MJ said that was a very bad movie. Please work with me. Okay, so this is my dilemma that I have. on International Reggae Day. And it's a dilemma because I want to play reggae, but I'm also acknowledging that on this day, it is International Joke Day, and I have not invited you to send me through a joke or come on board and give me a joke. I haven't, and I've done that on purpose because I've done it once or twice before, and I've had to hit the dump button, and because you never know where the jokes are going to end up. So Wednesday, the 1st of July, International Joke Day. It's also Debbie Harry's birthday, okay? What do you do there? In the flesh, heart of glass, Denis Denis. The tide is high. You see what I mean? It's also John Farnham's birthday. John's 77 years of age, and, of course, back in 1967, we should have done, you know what we should have done for Pick the Lick today, Hurricane? It should have been Sadie the Cleaning Lady. No, okay, okay, voted that down. Sorry, I should have listened to you first. Thank you very much for your support. John Farnham's birthday today, Deborah Harry's birthday today. There was someone else that was in the world, Missy Elliott's birthday today. It's also Daniel Ricciardo's birthday today. Do you see what I mean? This is the dilemma. Do I go with the reggae or do I pull up the quality music of Deborah Harry or Mr. John Farnham? Jared also said, rats can actually tread water for up to 3 days. So the water trap may take a while. Thanks, Jared. Oh, man. You set the trap and then you go out in the morning and go, nope, still there. Go out the following morning. Nope, you tired yet? You go back the following day. Oh, come on, mate. What are you, training for the Olympics? Sam and Morley said that I've seen those traps. They come in different types, spinning cylinders as well. See, this is interesting. Thank you, Sam and Morley. The issue is that a lot of the rats that are being knocked out in your suburb and mine, they're there, whether you see them or not. Doesn't matter. They're there. The problem is that if we do knock them out, and as Sue said, there's no sort of... I think you can do something else with bicarb soda, I think, and you get the rats to eat the bicarb soda and then it sort of sets like concrete in their stomach. I think that's another way of actually naturally knocking the rats out. But the majority of us, and let's face it, I'm probably in the same boat. If I see them around the place, you probably go and get some baits. And as a result, then there's that flow-on effect, and that's problematic for other creatures that we know and love. Bruce, thank you very much, Bruce. I can't get a 22 out, but anyway, that's really good. Davo as well. The requests and the suggestions that are coming through, second to none. And always at the leader of the pack is Mr. John Nichols, who joins us from the newsroom. John.
4: Thank you, Todd. Good afternoon. A Perth doctor has been released on bail after his arrest last week for alleged possession of child exploitation material. 68-year-old Peter Charles Swift was remanded in custody after his arrest while police examined multiple devices seized at his Dalkeith home. The $192 million redevelopment of Geraldton Health Campus is complete. The facility now includes an expanded emergency department and an integrated mental health service. The $100 fuel support payment is now available to all WA drivers with a valid licence, including learners. The payment can be claimed through the Service WA app or manually at any Department of Transport, centre or public library. At the World Cup, Mexico is celebrating its first knockout win at the tournament since 1986 with a 2-0 victory over Ecuador. France and Norway are also through to the round of 16. 18 degrees at the moment, showers today, 9 overnight, 17 tomorrow with a possible early shower. More news at 3.
15: Thank you, John. Appreciate that immensely. Mr. Owen Clare will bring us up to speed with all things going up and down.
3: The Stock Market Report with Owen Clare.
15: Always get myself into trouble because I want to say in and out, and it's very different. It's up and down, very different from in and out. Am I right, Owen Clare?
0: That is right, Todd, and there were plenty of things going up and down today, but more things going down, unfortunately. It wasn't really a great start to the new financial year. The Australian share market fell by over 0.5% overall, so there was plenty of red on the screens. And there was a couple of big mining companies that announced a huge transaction in the materials sector. South 32 is selling its aluminium business to Alcoa in a deal worth a total of about $8 billion Australian dollars. Included in the deal is South 32's use 86% of Worsley Alumina, which is here in WA. It comprises a bauxite mine near Boddington and an alumina refinery near Collie, which is one of the largest alumina refineries in the world. It opened back in 1984. The South 32 share price went against the general negative trend and closed up by 10% at $4.28, while Alcoa shares, on the other hand, they fell by over 7% down to $71.80. Meanwhile, over in the retail sector, there's been some media speculation that Coles supermarkets are looking at buying the Green Cross Pet Wellness Company. And Coles today have confirmed that they are in discussions. The Green Cross business-owned Pet Barn, City Farmers and Green Cross Vets across Australia. The business could be worth about $4 billion. And it seems like everyone wants a part of the pet business at the moment. Woolworths bought 55% of pet stock last year, and Bunnings have started selling pet products as well. The share market is nervous that maybe in their attempts to join the frenzy of pet products, maybe Coles could pay too much for Green Cross, and Coles shares fell by 4.2% today, down to $23.35, which was part of a wider sell-off in the retailers. Woolworths dropped by 1.8% and JB Hi-Fi shares fell by 2.8%. And the banking sector wasn't spared the selling either. All four of the major banks dropped by between 1.5% and 2.5%. And there was something weird going on with the fund manager Perpetual today. Their share price shot up by over 16% before the company requested a trading halt, saying there may be a potential takeover bid on the way. The word is that the bidder is possibly a Swedish private equity group called EQT. We should know all of the details by Friday. Perpetual shares last traded at $18.10. And the worst performer of the day was a technology company called Objective Corp. They have been assisting the Department of Defence with their tech needs for over 25 years, but the government, with no warning, has chosen not to renew the contract with Objective as of today. And as a result, their share price fell by 34%, down to $6.75, and they did trade as low as $4.75 today. And the All Ords closed the day down by 55 points at 8,931. Todd?
15: Thank you, Owen Clare. Always good to have you with us, mate. We'll talk tomorrow, yeah?
0: Cheers.
15: Thanks, mate. Owen Clare joining us. And again, text messages coming through. I mean, Dave suggested, at least with regards to the rats and the water and the seeds floating on the top, at least the rats can have a feed as they sink. Thank you, Dave. Then we get Gary Bilby. Gary Bilby, vet extraordinaire, joining us here on 6PR with regards to his suggestion for a rat trap. Hello, mate.
1: Hello, mate.
15: What's going on?
1: Yeah, no, not so much suggestions for rat traps, other than I do think actually you can't go a long way past a well-set traditional snapping rat trap.
15: Got it.
1: I think they remain a very robust option. The rat poisons that have been the topic of discussion, they have been withdrawn from sale because of the harm they're doing to wildlife.
15: Okay.
1: And to explain the bicarb thing, curiously, I saw one of my doggy patients the other day. What there was the unintended side effect of somebody trying to use the bicarb thing. What that is that rats can't vomit. They physically can't vomit anything out of their stomach.
15: Okay.
1: So anything that they eat stays in there. And what you do is you mix bicarb with cake mix or something and make a dough that
15: Got it.
1: Is rich with bicarb.
15: And does it work, Gary?
1: Yeah, it does.
15: Okay.
1: But it's the way it's I don't know. I'm in mixed opinions about it, because what it does is it blows up in their stomach.
15: Yeah, but they're rats, Gary. I know that all creatures, great and small, we're supposed to love all of them.
1: Yeah,
15: but at the same time, they're rats.
1: Absolutely. And yeah, another really valid point is that every wild animal is going to have a horrible death.
15: Yeah.
1: Most likely in the jaws of another animal. Every
15: okay.
1: wild animal out there.
15: Yeah.
1: So you do kind of accept that, yeah, dying is an inevitability and it's never going to be fun
15: for all of us.
1: For a wild animal.
15: Yeah.
1: But yeah, I think any of these water traps, you should be clearing them at the end of the day of
15: yeah.
1: any swimmers.
15: All right.
1: And have a way of disposing of
15: Good.
1: Them.
15: Gary, appreciate your input as always. It's great to know that you listen to 6PR as well as being one of our guests here on the Long Lunch, and good to have you with us, my friend. Thank you for your input. Again, more suggestions coming in via the text, and also people are interested to know what's happening with the traffic. Here's Bruce.
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5: Those on Hepburn Avenue certainly would be. There's a crash on Hepburn Avenue westbound before Mitchell Freeway in Greenwood. The right-hand lane is blocked. Vehicles on the left-hand merge side as well. And Towie's on site. Traffic slow on approach there. Heading north on the Mitchell, Mounts Bay Road to Hay Street, Cedric Street to Reed Highway, Shenton Avenue, Kwinana Freeway southbound, Hay Street to Mill Point Road, Belia Drive to Russell Road, no delays, Graham Farm and Northbridge Tunnel, Tonkin Highway slow going both directions at Welshpool Road East. I'm Bruce Welsh on 6PR.
15: Good on you, Bruce. Thank you. And just in just a moment, I'll tell you what, we'll get in touch with Alison McLeod, who's a celebrity chef, coming to Perth for the Good Food and Wine Show, which is in July. So stay close to us. Back soon.
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3: Get ready, folks, and I'm talking a great feed is coming your way. The Good Food and Wine Show. When I say Good Food and Wine Show, throw away the fast food. Throw away the baked beans on toast and let's get into some serious quality food made here in Western Australia and Australia, of course. Alistair McLeod, bit of a celebrity chef, bit of a go-to guy. I've seen him on the TV. He does great work. He's also a great MC. I wonder what he could do with baked beans. Let's ask him, shall we? Hello, Alistair McLeod.
4: Todd Johnson, top of the morning to you, sir.
3: Top of the morning to you, except it's the afternoon, but that'd do with me. Mate, is this exciting, being a part of the Good Food and Wine Show?
4: Oh, Todd, it's kid in the lolly shop stuff.
3: That's
4: It's one-stop shop, and, you know, certainly what we get there is a real authentic snapshot of the best, you know, farmers, fishers, growers, producers, brewers, a lot of brewers, distillers, a lot of distillers, winemakers, a lot of winemakers. It's a great way to, you know, find things that, you know, the produce comes to you.
3: Hang on, mate, hang on. You're the kid in the lolly shop, and I've just detected from the accent, definitely from Northern Ireland, can I just say, to be sure. But if you underline the fact that the wine and the spirits and the breweries are also associated with the Good Food and Wine Show, how happy are you, young man?
4: Oh, my goodness. I mean, it's our language. It's our love language, you know. I mean, you know, despite how I sound, my grandfather, Todd, was born in the Torres Strait Islands in the very top tippy bit of Queensland. I mean, I am actually, despite how I sound, very Australian.
3: Yeah, you sound it. just say, if that's the case, let me test this one. Aussie, Aussie, Aussie.
4: Aussie, Aussie, Aussie. Oi, oi, oi.
3: Oh, there. That's it. Congratulations. You've nailed it, mate. I'm not going to get you to say g'day. But when you do say g'day to us in Perth in Western Australia for the Good Food and Wine Show, and I'm looking forward to that 17th through until the 19th of July here in Perth, Western Australia, what treats are you going to give us other than yelling out Aussie, Aussie, Aussie, oi, oi, oi?
4: Yep. I mean, you have the opportunity. First of all, I mean, the show serves to tell the story of these fabulous producers, literally hundreds and hundreds of them, Todd. And then you've got a lineup of great chefs who then tell the stories of the producers through their food. People like Nat Taipun, she won a wee show called MasterChef recently. Warren Mendes, who's South African born, but is an absolute superstar. He's an author, he's a TV star, great food communicator. We also we got Kirsten Tibbles, who's, you know, world-class, one of the finest pastry chefs and chocolatiers in all of the world. And and what she does differently to the other cooks, the other, is she will do an entirely different presentation for each state that she visits with this Good Food and Wine Show juggernaut. So she really tailors it. You really get a sense of context of time and place when you have Kirsten Tibbles in the house. And then to round it out, we've got the Spaniard Miguel Maestri, who's really part of the woodwork of the Good Food and Wine Show. And,
3: yes,
4: you know, he really manifests what the key ingredient to cooking is, and that's passion, you know, having a real zeal for it. And his enthusiasm for that is infectious.
3: Alistair, where does your passion come from? Because I'm thinking about the restaurants that you've opened and been a part of in your career, and yet at the same time, you probably had the same passion looking at an empty bowl or an empty pan with a few ingredients going, what am I going to do with this? I'm asking, where does the passion come from? It must be the love for creating food in a different way.
4: Do you know what? I think it's part of the answer, Todd, but really, it's actually making people happy. I mean, you're doing the same thing in your job, really. I mean, is it really about the dollars and cents? I mean, I'm not going to leave.
3: Hang on
4: not
3: a minute.
4: Ask you to answer
3: we
4: that.
3: Need to talk about that at a later stage.
4: Yeah. But was it Mark Twain? He said you can live for 2 months on a single compliment. And, you know, I get that as a cook. You know, when I don't know, do someone's wedding or do some, and they say, "Hey, handsome Alistair." And that's what they say, Todd. They say that was the best meal I've ever had. That was delicious. I immediately know my place in the universe. I don't need to check the figures to see if I've done a good job.
3: Hang on.
4: They're my wages.
3: Hang on. How many people seriously have said to you in the last week, "Hey there, handsome Alistair"? Seriously.
4: Let me just check my notes here.
3: Yeah.
4: Oh, not this week. Sorry, that's a bad example.
3: Just check.
4: But last week I was very handsome.
3: Oh, well, indeed. Well, that's what happened as we get older. I think we're more handsome in our youth than we are. I don't want to go there right now for obvious reasons. But you pop up on the TV. You create on so many different levels. You're going to be doing cooking demonstrations down at the Good Food and Wine Show. Will you be taking our voluptuous ingredients here in Western Australia and getting playful? Can you give us a taste on the airwaves as to what you could be doing with our quality produce here in WA?
4: I'll be using your scallops. I'll be using your octopus.
3: Good.
4: I'll be using your beer. I'll be using your wine. I'll be climbing Jacob's Ladder. I'm sort of digressing for a minute here, but I'll be doing Jacob's Ladder every morning with a couple of the other cooks.
3: Yeah. That's not
4: cooking. I will go to...
3: That's not cooking.
4: No, I know that. But it's like the foreplay, if you will.
3: Oh, hello. Nice. I think that a lot of that's got to do with the wine and the beer as well, doesn't it?
4: That's right. But I think, truth be told, wherever you are in the world, if you scratch the surface, you can get a real dazzling sort of representation of provenance of ingredients. But the stuff coming out of WA, like the beef over there, like Harvey beef, and the seafood from there. I mean, you know, what that speaks of is that notion, that idea that you can't turn that stuff into gold, that you can't make, you know, you can't make a silk purse out of a sow's ear. I think that's what you say.
3: Yeah, close.
4: At this time of day.
3: Close. You're going to tell a few stories when you get over here, mate, without doubt. The salesperson works beautifully. See, this is the art of a great chef. A great chef can take any ingredient. Look at the French, for goodness sakes. They cook snails, but they put it with really good sauces. Do you see what I mean? This is the art form of a quality chef like yourself. You get the produce. Of course, the better the produce, the better the outcome. But at the end of the day, it's all about creating a memory and that beautiful connection, Alistair, between memory and food. If I get a smell of a steak and kidney pie, it takes me back to when I was a kid with my grandmother. Isn't that amazing sensation?
4: Yeah, you've got the right words in the right order there. I mean, you know, is the most memorable meal you ever had the levitating dessert at Heston Blumenthal's restaurant, the Fat Duck? I mean, nah. I mean, it's kind of cool that he can make a dessert float, but really, it could be something as simple as, you know, fish and chips down on Cottesloe.
3: Yes.
4: It could be a piece of cheese sitting and looking at the Eiffel Tower, whatever, oysters in Dublin, you know, that sort of thing. And I think that's where the food conversation has moved. Instead of people saying, "Hey, can I get the recipe?" Now people are saying, "Where'd you get those ingredients from?"
3: Yeah.
4: And that shows we've come a bit, we've come away there. That's really cool, I think.
3: Love it. And some great stories you've got. You've got more to tell, Alistair. I've run out of time, but I'd love to chinwag with you more so. Alistair McLeod, you're in Perth 17th through to the 19th of July, and I'm really looking forward to you being a part of the Good Food and Wine Show. If you get the chance, I'd love you also to drop into 6PR and say good day to us. If you've got time, though, and if we can drag you away from fish and chips at Cottesloe Beach.
4: I am all yours, Todd. It's very special there. I had my honeymoon over there. Very, very fond memories.
3: Yeah, that's why you remembered the oysters, the wine, the beer and everything else that came with it. You're lucky, man. Alistair.
4: Bartender.
3: Enough is enough. Alistair McLeod is with us. Ladies and gentlemen, get ready because the 17th through to the 19th of July, Good Food and Wine Show. And you can tell that handsome Alistair will be in Perth. And people, if you see him, you need to walk up to him and go, are you handsome Alistair? And you will say, Alistair.
4: Look, I'm glad you've read my rider. I'm glad you see it's all there in the notes. Must be addressed as handsome Alistair.
3: you dag, I look forward to your time coming to Perth. We'll take a break on 6PR. Back soon.
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1: 17.4 degrees in the city of Perth, 7 minutes away from three. George is joining us online. G'day, George.
2: Hey, how you going, Todd?
1: Good, mate. How can we help?
2: Well, I just want to say that the government we have are absolute sharks, that if you don't go through the Service WA app, you're going to be waiting 6 to 8 weeks,
1: yeah,
2: whether you go to a post office or Department of Transport to get your form in. And, you

0: Thank you so much for the call. I love this. This is connection to you and your thought processes. George just rang up and said, not happy about the fuel scenario, what you need to do just to get it. I don't think, look, I think the gesture is fantastic. Beauty bottle, we all get $100. But to get it, give me hoops, give me hurdles, give me a dog track and we'll see where we end up. Okay, got to the end now, you've got to wait 6 weeks to do this. I don't think that has been thought through very well. Might be continued with JB after three, we'll have to wait and see. But in the meantime, I want to give a bit of a thumbs up and thank you so much for all the suggestions. Peter, Marie, Mel, Troy sent through a couple of jokes. Thanks, mate. I'm not doing jokes today. I refuse. Thank you, Sue, for your kind words. Sam, good to have you with us. Our objective here at the Long Lunch is to try and look after one another, but not rats. And the suggestions that I have received with regards to knocking the rats over in a tasteful, harmless way for the rest of the environment is exceptional. Thank you for all of your support. I'll write some of those down. We'll discuss them tomorrow. And I also want to say, very briefly, before we go to a quick break, thank you to one of my listeners who listens to The Long Lunch that we had a campaign running up just a couple of days ago, I think, for Lionheart. And Lionheart does such a great service to the children within the schools, within communities, within families who have lost a family member or a sibling. There was a opportunity there for you to donate some money. And one of my listeners donated $15,000 to Lionheart. And whoever you are, number one, God bless you. The cause is brilliant. They do such a great job. And I am so grateful to you or to anyone that donates to any charity that you hear across our airwaves. Be it a dollar, good on you. If it's 15 grand, a couple of thumbs up coming your way. We'll take a break.
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0: The Long Lunch with Todd Johnston.
1: So we've done the pinch and a punch for the first of the month, and now the one and only John Nicholls comes in to give you the news. JB will be in after 3 o'clock today, so listen closely. And this show has been coming to you from 6P Earth Studio. Thank you, Brendan. Look forward to your input tomorrow, folks. Join me, I promise.
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2: 18 degrees at 3 o'clock. Good afternoon, I'm John Nicholls. The Prime Minister maintains the federal government's tax changes will help more young people get into the property market. Anthony Albanese has been under fire during question time as new figures show house values have dropped. Some Australians are happy with that, but others have seen the value of their property fall into negative equity. Mr. Albanese has told Parliament house prices will still go up, but more slowly.
3: Our housing policies are aimed at giving young people a fair crack. We've changed the system so that this Saturday, if a young couple turn up at an auction, they're not competing an investor who has taxpayer support.
2: WA is on track for its worst year on the roads in almost two decades. So far this year, more than 110 people have died in crashes. The RAC says it's likely the road toll could reach 200 by the end of the year. Police Commissioner Cole Blanche says recklessness is a serious issue.
4: Inattention and focusing on things inside of the car instead of outside of the windscreen is one of the most important factors to preventing fatalities. Most West Australian drivers are good drivers. They're doing the right thing. There is a very, very small number of reckless drivers that not only kill themselves, but sadly they kill others.
2: And WA police say they're supporting the Department of Foreign Affairs in the search for a 35-year-old WA man missing in Mexico. A global yellow alert has been issued by Interpol for Jesse Brzezi, whose family haven't heard from him since the 3rd of June. His last known location was in the tourist hotspot Riviera Maya in Cancun. The tourism minister says the government's spending on major sporting events helps boost the state's economy. Leaked documents have indicated the $47 million expenditure securing some of the major events to come to WA, including the Rugby World Cup and NRL State of Origin. Rhys Whitby says bringing these events to WA benefits the tourism industry and local businesses around the state.
5: The amount of money coming into the state far exceeds the investment we make. It's a ratio on average of about $2.80 for every dollar we invest in event tourism.
2: Federal Parliament has formally paid tribute to joint 2024 Australian of the Year Richard Scollier, who died recently. The 59-year-old, a pioneering melanoma researcher, succumbed to brain cancer last month after a three-year battle. Professor Scollier has been praised for sharing his journey with Australians as he underwent experimental treatment that helped prolong his life. In finance, the ASX has closed lower, partly in response to a decline in house prices and a sharp fall in coal shares. The All Ords is down 55 at 8,931. The dollar is worth 68.9 US cents and 12,400 rupiah.
0: Finance on Perth 6PR. Whatever role you need them to play, NAB is your partner for every stage of business. NAB, more than money.
2: Fremantle coach Justin Longmuir says assistant Jamie Graham has his backing to become a senior AFL coach. The Dockers assistant's name is in the equation for head roles at other clubs, including Carlton. Longmuir says he doesn't want him to leave, but has no problem if he speaks to other clubs.
6: I think he's got a great resume. He ticks a lot of boxes. Yeah, and he's got my blessing to talk to whoever he needs to talk to. So, yeah, I think he can walk and chew at the same time.
2: Fremantle are looking to make it 15 wins in a row when they face GWS on Saturday. The Socceroos have arrived in Texas for their clash with Egypt on Saturday morning in the World Cup. There are reports plenty of Australian fans have delayed their trip home to look on. Midfielder Aidan Hrusic says the support has been amazing.
7: The whole stadium is green and gold everywhere, right? So those yellow shirts, obviously, it does just look like a yellow shirt in the stands, but it means a lot to us. If you haven't booked your flight, get it booked.
2: Mexico is celebrating its first knockout win at the World Cup since 1986. They've beaten Ecuador 2-0. France and Norway are also through to the round of 16. That's the latest news and sport.
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9: Mitchell Freeway northbound, slow going Narrows Bridge to Hay Street, Cedric Street to Reed Highway, then Shenton Avenue, Kwinana Freeway southbound, Hay Street to Millpoint Road and Belia Drive to Russell Road. No delays, Graham Farmer, Northbridge Tunnel. Tonkin Highway busy both directions at Welshpool Road East and Roe Highway westbound at Kenwick Link, and then again at Kwinana Freeway. No delays in the CBD. I'm Bruce Welsh on Perth's traffic leader, 6PR.
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2: Showers today down to 9 overnight, 17 tomorrow with a possible early shower. Friday and Saturday, some cloud and tops around 19. Sunny on Sunday with a top of 21, but with a late shower or two. Right now it's 17 degrees. More news at 3:30 on Perth's 6PR.
0: On Perth 6PR, this is Drive with Jamie Burnett.
12: G'day, g'day. Happy Wednesday. Lots on the show. Can't wait for this. A familiar voice on Who Are You Really?
13: Did you have a sense of where the explosion had happened to consider that there could have been a second blast?
14: The biggest policy, nuclear energy.
12: Yeah, did you pick it? Gary Add said. He's back in the 6PR studios. He's worked everywhere over the last 40-odd years. Credit to him, I reckon. Great journo, newsbreaker. Knows how to sniff out a story. I mean, he was at it yesterday, wasn't he? I spoke to him off the top. It was this time yesterday. He broke a story about government spending on sporting and entertainment events. He's got some stories, Gaz. He's a fun bloke too. Keeps it fun in a world that can be pretty cynical. Can't wait for that. Who Are You Really? 4 o'clock today. Gary Adsedge in the studio. If you haven't caught it before, this is our new deep dive segment, face-to-face chat. We run it long. We get to those stories, the ones you haven't heard before, chat to people who've done some stuff. And today, one of our own, Gary Adsedge. So looking forward to that at 4 o'clock today. Also, this off the top in just a moment, any grand carers out there? So the state government made a few announcements today, some benefits for grand carers. Foster carers too, in light of cost of living pressures. Did it go far enough? We'll find out shortly. I'd love to hear from you if that's you. Now, there's a variety of reasons that you might be in that position, a grandparent who is the primary carer for your grandchild. How tough is it at the moment? 133-882. What's the level of support that's out there? You feel a bit forgotten about? Love to hear from you. 133-882. Give me a call today. The text as well, 0487-999-882. A bit later on, new laws today around seafood labelling. So we've had it in the retail space for a while, but this is for hospitality businesses. So if you rock up to the pub, to a restaurant, a cafe, you'll easily be able to know where the seafood has come from. These businesses will have to display the country of origin stuff. Tell you where it's been from. About time, I reckon. As I said, The retail side's been doing it for a while. It's expanded now out to hospitality. I'll have more from Trish Blake from Consumer Protection later on Drive. And as always, if you've got some news, you've heard something, give me a call. It could land you $10,000 with word on the street. All thanks to WA Asset. Great one yesterday. Rosie, who told us about the 3-month delay in being able to get in for a breast screening. She ended up having to go private. Stacks of you called and texted me yesterday with the same issue. Trying to get in touch today to get a reply and find out what's going on there from authorities in that space. Not having much luck. We'll keep trying. Anyway, tell me what you know. 133-882, word on the street right throughout the show today. Coming up to 11 past three. So what's life like as a grand carer? As I said, could be a range of reasons that you're in that spot. But are you a grandparent looking after a grandchild, primary carer? How's that situation like for you? 133-882 if you can share today. The state government's announced some increased support for grand carers, foster carers too. Big question here is, does it go far enough? What's the day-to-day like? Let's go to Jan Standen, former president of Grand Carers WA, sits on the board as well. Hey, Jan.
15: Hi, how are you going, Jamie? Nice to talk to you.
12: Yeah, really good to talk to you about this. I feel that this is one that might fly under the radar a little bit. Does it feel that way to you?
15: Oh, absolutely. Always does. We've been seeking parity for a very long time. There's a great deal of discrimination between foster carer grandparents, or family carers they're called now, and grand carers themselves. They all do the same role. They all do the same thing. They all look after their grandchildren 7 days a week or permanently, and they are their primary carer, as you mentioned before. But it's very hard out there on the street, and it's hard out there for everybody. We know that. But particularly hard when you're a second-time round parent, bad enough the first time, let alone the second. But I cannot say that I'm disappointed. I'm absolutely a bit happy with the, we are as an organisation, that we've now got a gold card for the grandparent carers, and we can only live in hope that there's going to be some sort of payment that's going to be comparable to what foster carers receive at the moment. Foster carer grandparent carers receive between $15,000 and $18,000 or $17,000 a year per child, and our grandparent carers receive $1,000 a year through the grandparent support scheme.
12: So is there a bit of an assumption that if you're a grandparent and this is the situation you find yourself in, you're just going to do it, and it's not up to the government to help you in any way out of that spot?
15: No, but there is some allowances. Of course, there's tax A and B if you meet the requirements. Of course, it's all means tested, and there is some sort of help. But the trouble is that there shouldn't be discrimination. It is a discrimination act that they're actually breaching by not paying the same amount for foster families as they do for a grandparent carers. There's a huge difference. You've got to admit. Apparently, the government rate for 12 years of school, from primary school to high school, is $83,869 total, which equates to $7,000 per child on an income of between $19,000 and $24,000 on a pension per year.
12: I mean, that's such a strong part of this, isn't it, Jan? It's the level of income that someone might be on who's trying to raise a young person in that circumstance. It's pretty different to if you're 30 or 40, isn't it?
15: That's exactly right. And grand carers have been trying for a very long time advocating for change. It's not just the financial side of things. It's also recognition of who we are and support services available to us as well. At Grand Carers WA, we've created a home for our grand carers where they can come down to the head office, or we now have groups in six other locations in Perth with support groups that we organise. But we have an op shop. We have food hampers, 45 food hampers they're doing to our grandparent families every Friday. You know, I mean, it's going just crazy, because no one can afford to buy vegetables or food these days, can they?
12: Yeah, not, I mean, it's
15: not just us.
12: Getting more expensive, that's for sure. Oh. Jan, do you know how many people in WA would be in this spot? How many grand carers do we have across the state?
15: Well, we don't have accurate statistics. That's the worst thing. We probably think about 5,500 on the grandparent support scheme books. We've got 550 grandchildren in our group living in out-of-home care with their grandparents, and 300 families. So we're rising all the time. I mean, when I joined in 2013, we had 30 families. You know, we were only small, and we've risen to this epidemic proportion, if you like, of drug and alcohol and all sorts of incarceration, all sorts, probably all three of those things, mental health, you know, a whole range of issues that bring our kids to us, you know, to care for.
12: But I mean, is that what you see, Jan? I mean, it probably sounds obvious, but a lot of the time this situation arises out of pretty tough times, doesn't it?
15: Shocking. And I can't even begin to tell you some of the stories we hear. But the thing is about it all is that we are all the same. And when we're all together, we share this common thread, which is so important for them to have that support so that they can come and they can say, well, I need this. And then we can endeavour to get that. Our general manager, Lauren Cummings at Warwick Branch, endeavours to get as much food relief out to people as possible, as much as she can possibly do with her team of volunteers to assist our grandparent carers. And we're unique where we don't differentiate either between foster grandparent families. That means family carer families that are actual grandparents raising their grandchildren and us. So they are all welcome as far as foster grandparent carers.
12: Jan, if you could have one thing for the grandcarers across this state, wave the wand, what would it be? What would help the most?
15: Parity. I would want them to be recognised, not just financially, but socially and physically, because they lose so much of their identity. They lose family, they lose friends because they've got young children. Nobody wants to invite a grandparent along with four or five kids to a dinner party, do they? And so you sort of get dumped off the invite list quite soon, and you find that you feel very different, you know. So they experience all sorts of trauma and different things, the grandparent carers. But you know what? They wouldn't have it any other way.
12: Yeah.
15: You speak to any of them and they would not have it any other way. Yeah. And they take these kids to all the appointments, everything. They do everything for them.
12: Mm.
15: And they need recognition. They need to be recognised for the work they've done.
12: I appreciate you giving us some insight today, Jan.
15: Could I just add one thing and then I'll get off?
12: That's right.
15: I really, really do appreciate the work that several of the politicians, Jessica Stokowski, Cassie Rowe, Katrina Stratton, and Senator Swinburne have done the work to try and get this gold card that has come through for grandcarers, because it's so hard to get change, as you know, in anything to do with government for anybody. So I know that they worked hard. We do appreciate this, and they will be picking up from this budget around about $1,300 in electricity bonuses, the fuel card, if we can ever use the Service Australia app.
12: Yeah.
15: And the cost of living money of $500 and $250 for each child after that. So there is a bonus there in that. We're grateful for it, but we need more.
12: All right.
15: Thank you for having me.
12: No, great to chat to you, and appreciate the work that you're doing, Jan. Look, if that rings true for you, pick up the phone. Let me know what it's like on the ground. 133-882. You can flick a text as well, 0487-999-882. So some movement from the state government today, and as you heard from Jan, appreciative of that, but still some way to go here. Let's go to Banksia Grove. Joe's giving me a call. Good afternoon, Joe.
16: Hi, how are you?
12: I'm well. Yourself?
16: Yeah, not too bad, thank you.
12: You're a grand carer?
16: I certainly am. I have two grandchildren in my care. I've had them in my care for 8.5 years now.
12: Yeah.
16: Yeah, they were 3 years and 8 years when they came into my care. We were like deers in the headlights, you know, and we were going through family court just to get access to our grandchildren. But through that experience, the actual family court, asked us to take the two children into our care, which, of course, we weren't going to let them go anywhere else. As Jan said, you know, it's hard for us, very hard for us, but we wouldn't have it any other way. And these children come to us with complex trauma, PTSD, ADHD. I've got two grandchildren with ADHD, two grandchildren with ASD, one with what they call PDA profile. It's part of the autism spectrum disorder. It's a difficult, difficult journey for us. A lot of grandparents like myself, my husband, we're digging into our superannuation to make ends meet. We're paying for psychiatrists for our grandchildren, paediatricians, medications. And then you have the foster carers who get, you know, as Jan said, over 15 and a half grand per year per child. We get that $1,000 per year per child. There's just no comparison. And it's incredibly, incredibly difficult. And again, as Jan said, we feel very different. You know, it's not something that we expected at our age. You know, me and my husband were going to go and travel around Australia. Well, that's not going to happen. Mm. You know, we mourn in a way for the grandparents we wanted to be.
12: Yes.
16: Because now we're actually the grandparent parent, if you like. We're the people making rules and regulations, trying to keep the children on the right track. Whereas, you know, a grandparent's role is to spoil their grandkids, isn't it? You know, and have them maybe once every few weekends. But our role has completely changed, and that has been taken away from us.
12: Jo, how have you, I mean, you touched on it there, but how do you reflect on the last 8.5 years, you know, and how much your life has changed? And I know there's a lot of stuff you love about it too. You love the kids, and like you said,
16: absolutely,
12: it wouldn't be any other way. But, I mean, how do you reflect on what the last 8.5 years has been for you and your husband?
16: It's been a roller coaster, trying to negotiate all the different things, all the little bridges that we have to climb over on the way, all the, you know, I can't think of the right way, but the things that are put in our way,
12: all those obstacles,
16: the things that the obstacles, that's it, that are put in our way, and, you know, each time the children are going through something different, and then we have to deal with that and help them with that, navigate that. I have one of my grandchildren now, she's only just turned 12, she's the youngest. She hasn't actually been in any formal school since term 3 of year 6 last year.
12: Wow.
16: She, because of the ASD, because of the PDA, because of the trauma, everything is so overwhelming. I have been trying and trying to get assistance from the education department to get her some form of education. Now, I have had to go through a school, it's actually in Albany, it's Australian Christian College, who actually do online teaching. So I am now, from term 3, having to dip into my super again and pay for my child to be able to learn at home.
12: Yeah. Jo, I really commend you for what you're doing. I think so important. I really appreciate you for picking up the phone and explaining what it's like for you. I just think this is an issue that's gone under the radar significantly. And yeah, there's some changes from the state government today, and that is very much welcome. But it is clear, you know, speaking to you, speaking to Jan, that there is a significant way to go here, and parity would be a good start. You know, as you talked about dipping into your super there, it's a different stage of life, isn't it? Coming up against this, there's significant challenges as well with the reasons that those kids are with you. So, look, so much love to you and your family. I might put you back to Nick. We'll grab your details and see if we can pass on a few things for you down the track, Jo. But, yeah, I really appreciate you you sharing that today. Tough one, isn't it? Real tough one. So numbers aren't quite clear. There's maybe 5,500 or so people in this situation here in WA. Yeah, do we need to do more to help these people out? No, you tell me. That's you in that situation. Share a story as well. 133882. It's 24 past three.
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9: Had reports of a crash eastbound on Leach Highway at the entry ramp to the Kwinana Freeway northbound. So traffic is starting to build in the area there. Mitchell Freeway northbound, Narrows Bridge to Hay Street, Cedric Street to Reed Highway, then Shenton Avenue. Kwinana Freeway southbound, Hay Street to Mill Point Road and Belia Drive to Russell Road. No delays, Graham Farmer, Northbridge Tunnel, Tonkin Highway, both directions at Hale Road and Roe Highway, westbound at Kwinana Freeway. I'm Bruce Welsh on 6PR.
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12: All right, 27 past three, a few of your texts coming through off the back of that. A lot of love for Jo who called in, honesty. Really appreciate her sharing that. Would have been tough to talk about. See if we can help out Jo, particularly with some of that education stuff, navigate that, keep you in the loop. This too from Kim who says, Jamie, massive shout out and overwhelming. Well done to that caller who's a grandparent carer. Must be so tough to not be able to be the grandparent that they thought they would be. It's heartbreaking. Yeah, it is, Kim. And it's a tough thing, isn't it? You have this idea about maybe what life's going to be like, the circumstances to find yourself in that situation would never be good, you know, range of reasons behind it, but not planned for. And you think, you know, this is a time where you have that relationship. It's a different one to being a parent, isn't it? It's also after all that work, an opportunity for you to be able to sit back, have fun, spoil the grandkids. And give them back at the end of the day or after a weekend, whatever it is. Anyway, it gets me thinking about how lucky I am, my family is to have the grandparents and the support that we get. But look, some movement from the state government today. Will we start to see parity with foster carers there, with benefits toward grandcarers? We will have to see, but a good start with the gold card.
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12: All right, change of pace with this one. Jamie, word on the street, a popular Vic Park venue won't allow adults to order off the kids' menu. Really? I was at a table. There's about 10 people. They'd already had a meal, a full adult meal. I myself had ordered 2 pints, but joined the table late. Now, just to tie me over, I asked for the kids' cheeseburger. They said because there were no kids at our table, I couldn't order it. Wow-wee. I thought this was absolute BS. I reckon we'd already spent about $300 on the table. Like I said, we'd had full adult meals. I came a little bit later. Just wanted a little kids' meal to tie me over. He suggested that I get the adult burger and share it with someone. Not sure of the logic there. Interested to know, is this the norm around Perth? Good on you, Jenny. Like that. Good one. Is that the norm? I would have thought it's not a kid's meal limited on who can order it. I mean, apparently it is at that Vic Park venue. I would have thought that price is tailored toward portion. I also would have thought that venues would use that as a way to get families in. So even if the margin isn't as high on a kid's meal, there's still adults there with them across the board. Geez, that doesn't seem too unreasonable for you, especially considering it wasn't like all 10 of you were ordering a kid's meal either. Everyone else had had a proper meal. Wow, what's it like across Perth? Have you come across that before, being banned from the kid's meal? Pick up the phone, let me know, 133-882. And at 29 to 4 with the latest news headlines, John Nicholls, good afternoon.
2: Thank you, Jamie. Good afternoon. The Prime Minister maintains the government's tax changes will help more young people get into the property market. Anthony Albanese has come under pressure during question time as new figures show house values have fallen. A 31-year-old Belmont man has been charged over a police pursuit that ended in a crash in Cloverdale on Monday. Police say their chase of a Holden Commodore wagon that began in Belgravia Street had to be ended for public safety reasons, and the Commodore later collided with another vehicle at the Abernethy Road-Leach Highway intersection. The police commissioner says it's likely that accused killer Simon Carman would have avoided the possibility of the death penalty had he been able to make it back to Australia and face extradition. The 45-year-old was about to get on a flight from Thailand to Perth when he was arrested over the death of a 17-year-old girl. The Dockers have announced a contract extension for youngster Aidan Riddle for a further 2 years. He becomes the 18th Docker to be contracted to 2028 or beyond. 17 degrees at the moment, showers today, 9 overnight, 17 tomorrow with a possible early shower. More news at 4.
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12: Hey, Money News coming up at 8 o'clock. Scott Hayward. G'day, Scott. Property data results are in. Not great news, eh?
3: Well, it's not too bad for Perth. I can tell you that Perth and Adelaide are probably the two strongest suburbs, or not strongest suburbs, but strongest cities in terms of growth in Australia right now. Sydney and Melbourne are wounded. Melbourne is now probably looking at a cheap investment. But with all of the taxes that are incurred in buying a property in Melbourne, which is high levels of stamp duty, high levels of land tax, high levels of Airbnb and other taxes, Melbourne has not become the flavour of the Australian property market anymore. So, yeah, Western Australia and South Australia certainly are much more popular flavours, if I can say it, as growing medians, and New South Wales and Victoria are, dare I say, on the nose.
12: Yeah, I mean, we've had a run for the last 6 years, been waiting a while for it, but you can feel it on the ground here, the worm just turning, the market's softening. Doesn't feel like it's going backwards at a rate of knots, but that growth just feels like it's softening across Perth at the minute. Hey, how'd the markets go today?
3: Well, unfortunately, I've got no good news here for us. By the way, Jamie, Happy New Year, which I have to say to you, because, of course, yes, it's your fucking one. But, there was no major, balloons and star-stripe bandangle today, because the ASX 200 closed down 55 points, or 0.6%, to 8,722. The supermarkets were really weaker. We're going to hone in on that tonight on Money News. Woolworths lost 1.8%. Coles dropped 4% to $23.35. They're looking at potentially acquiring Green Cross Pet Wellness. There is so much money to be made out of pets. We actually spend more on our pets than I reckon we do on ourselves in terms of humans. And the ACCC will be looking at that. Perpetual surged 16% before going to trading halt on a pending a further announcement. Other banks went up and CSL advanced nearly 3% to $118.37. Of course, at the start of June, they were just under $100 a share. But if you think back over the last 12 months, they were nearly $300 a share. So they still have had a rough ride. But we'll talk about that tonight. And we've also got the CEO tonight, Jamie, Dustin Haynes, the CEO of Echo IQ. I'm going to call him to New York. They've got AI technology detecting heart disease earlier than we've ever been able to detect before from a GP. Right. And they've commercialised the technology. They're making money. They're ASX listed. So it'll be a very interesting story as to what they've done. Their 52-week low in terms of shares was 16 cents. Their 52-week high, $1.89. They're sitting around $1.62 at the close today. So I'll be intrigued as to what they're doing, not only in terms of technology, in terms of healthcare, but not only that, but how they're making money and why they've been a Australian Stock Exchange market darling. That'll be intriguing tonight.
12: Love it. Looking forward to it. Catch you then, Scott.
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12: All right, running hot today, all after that 10K. This from Rick. Jamie, there's been a crash on the Roe Highway entry on the Kwinana Freeway. All three lanes are blocked, around four cars involved. No emergency services on the scene yet. Good on you, Rick.
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6: Mitchell Freeway northbound, Narrows Bridge to Hay Street, Stevenson Avenue to Reed Highway and Shenton Avenue, Kwinana Freeway southbound, Hay Street to Millpoint Road and Belia Drive to Russell Road. Looking good on the Graham Farmer North Bridge Tunnel, Tonkin Highway both directions at Hale Road and Reed Highway westbound at Kwinana Freeway. As we just heard, there's an accident there and no delays in the CBD. I'm Bruce Walsh on Perth's traffic leader, 6PR.
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12: Yeah, love the guys at Copper and Oak. Thanks for putting this together. And we are at the long table. Change it up a little bit today as well. And all things gin, a great local producer here, Tom Martin, Mick Sear from Little Things Gin. Good to see you, gents.
10: G'day, Jamie. Thanks for having us.
11: G'day, Jamie.
12: Yeah, good to see you. How's the world of gin at the moment?
10: It's
12: doing all right.
10: It's good. I mean, it's winter, so it's a colder month, but, you know, we're prepping pretty hard for the summer up ahead, I think, and hopefully it'll be booming.
12: Yeah, that's true. I've probably the beauty of what you do, right, that, you know, gin, summer, obviously firing, but you can kind of work with a few cocktails to do some winter warmers as well.
10: Yeah, it's a good point. We've got the Tempranillo gin, which is probably our
12: really
10: most popular winter edition. Yeah,
12: okay.
10: Yeah, that works pretty well in a winter cocktail.
12: Tell me about that.
10: Oh, it's a Tempranillo gin we make with grapes from Mazza Vineyard down in Donnybrook.
12: Yeah.
10: And we actually pick the grapes, macerate them in the gin for about 2 months, and then produce a really dark, sort of rich, almost, it has a little bit of notes of, what would you call it, Mick?
11: Oh, it's that winey sort of...
10: Yeah.
12: That richness to it,
10: yeah.
12: Hey? Yeah.
10: Characteristic, yeah.
12: Mm. Yeah.
10: It goes very well with a bit of dried ginger ale, which
12: okay.
10: was a bit of an accident at the time.
12: Oh, really?
10: When we set up. Yeah. And it's a very refreshing, like, good dark soda kind of wintry drink, which
12: I
10: is awesome.
12: I like that. That's something a bit different.
10: Yeah,
12: a little bit of spice. How did the accident happen? Did someone kind of pour the wrong thing in? How did that work?
10: Yeah, it was me.
12: Was it, yeah?
10: Yeah, I think we were at a launch event for the gin, actually, years ago in Fremantle, and we just had some soda sitting around. I gave it a go and thought, mate, this is awesome. So,
12: I like that.
10: Yeah, we did it and it's been good.
12: How important are those collaborations? You know, have you done them before in the past, and is it a good way to maybe work with others in different parts of the scene to kind of, you know, lift all tides?
11: Yeah, definitely. Just being in supporting other industry and other partners in industry has been really good. So we've done it with Single File.
12: Oh, yeah.
11: And done the Shardy Gin with them.
12: Nice.
11: And then also Pinot Gin as well.
12: Right.
11: It's been really good. So, yeah, and then we've, at the distillery as well, we've also supported, like, local cheese manufacturers and local producers and stuff like that as well. So
12: it makes sense, right? Yeah. You know, people like things across the board. You know, gin lover drinks wine. You know, you compare something up with some cheese, all tides, all that kind of thing.
10: Yeah, yeah, exactly. I think Mick mentioned the Single File collab. I mean, we're good mates with them, and you go down to their winery down in Denmark there, it's, you know, amazing spot for those people who have been down there, and it's pretty cool when you can see a gin that we've co-produced with them as well and try that at the same time. It's, yeah, really good experience.
12: Not a bad way to fill the wine cellar at home either, hey?
10: Well,
11: that's
10: right. Yeah. We do some good contra with Pat and the team there. It's good, yeah.
12: How long's it been for you guys now? 6 or 7 years or so with Little Things?
10: Yeah, it's about 7 years now. We launched 2019 when COVID was not a thing.
12: Yeah.
10: And then it was certainly a thing not long after that, but we've been going since then, yeah.
12: Where did the idea come from initially, Mick?
11: Really from Tom's backyard. We've always wanted to do something in alcohol. We always looked at beers, we looked at whiskies, and just being able to develop and produce a good gin on a small still gave us confidence to be able to build from there.
12: Why was it gin? Why was that where you landed when you're looking at a range of things?
10: I think, interestingly, like Mick said, we've always loved beer. We looked at breweries years ago. And then I've always loved gin personally as well. So I remember when I was quite young, actually, like going to nightclubs and after having too many beers, switching to gin. And it probably wasn't a cool thing back then.
12: No.
10: You know? So I think going back a long time, I've loved it. And you could sort of see the trend of gin coming in. So when we started, it sort of was really getting on board with hey, there's a bit of a movement here. Mm-hmm. We had a bit of an idea of let's give this a crack at the right time.
12: Yeah, I mean, ride the wave a little bit. I reckon you're there for the start of it, right? Or even just before that uplift happened. Yeah. What's it like to be in the thick of it and, you know, a local producer as something like that or a category starts to take off?
10: Yeah, I mean, you're right. We got in at a good time. And we had good support from retailers and the bars around town. And then I think, it is a flooded market now. Like, there's a lot of players
12: in
10: there.
12: Very competitive,
10: yeah. And that happens, right? When there's a trend and there's a movement, competition's not a bad thing, but it just changes how you do business. You've got to be smarter. You've got to come up with new products. You've got to be better than the rest with your marketing, things like that. So it adds new challenges. But it's a good time to be alive right now. There's plenty of good things happening in the industry.
12: Yeah, I'd like to hear that. All right, we're going to come back in a moment. There's a few texts coming through. Oh, here we go. A few gin recipes. I like this. Maybe a few you can take back to the distillery and work on. We'll get into that. I want to talk about some maybe a tease of some exciting things that you guys have got on the horizons as well. And come back in a moment. Tom and Mick from Little Things Gin. That's next.
1: Traffic. Got something you want to say? You're in the right place. This is Perth 6PR. Give us a call on 133-882.
6: As you heard before, a major crash, Kwinana Freeway southbound after Roe Highway in Jandakot. Multiple lanes blocked there with towies on site. Debris is scattered across all lanes. The traffic heavy on approach. And that's a breakdown on Leach Highway eastbound before Kwinana Freeway in Brentwood, causing problems there. The right-hand lane is blocked. Heading north on the Mitchell Narrows Bridge to Hay Street, Stevenson Avenue to Reed Highway, then Shenton Avenue. Kwinana Freeway at the moment southbound, Hay Street to Millpoint Road, Farrington Road to Roe Highway, and Billia Drive to Russell Road. I'm Bruce Welsh on 6PR.
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12: Yeah, we're at the long table today. Thank you, Copper and Oak, with Tom Martin and Mick Sear from Little Things Gin. Guys, spill the beans a little bit. What do you reckon makes a great gin?
10: Oh, I think it's got to be something that's slightly different from the numerous London dries that are on the market, but not too different where it becomes a bad gin. So for me, what makes a good one? It's got to be a little bit interesting. You can't be drinking the same stuff that you can get off any shelf.
12: Sure.
10: But there's the risk that you push it too far and it actually becomes a bad gin. That's the fine line we walk, I think. Yeah.
12: You agree, Mick?
11: Oh, definitely, definitely. I think having the ability to have something that stays in your mouth as well. I think that's the thing of that length of it, the oils in it or whatever.
12: Yeah, okay. Have you ever pushed it too far? I mean, surely out of that's part of the fun, right? Like, how far can we push this thing?
10: I think we did push it a bit far in the early days as well. Yeah. We probably matured over time as well and got a bit more restraint in what we make now. But, yeah, it's all part of the process, isn't it?
12: Nice. So 7-odd years for you guys now and, you know, a great build over that time as well. What are the next steps for you? What's in the horizon?
10: Yeah. You go, Mick.
11: We're looking to grow still. So we're looking to still develop where we're at and stuff. And one of the things for that to us to engage further is to actually look at another venue. So we're looking at the moment now actively about growing that and negotiating on a place at the moment.
12: Wow, okay, that's exciting. So a place that people can come and they can have a drink and something to eat and the full experience.
10: Yeah, it's sort of expanding our hospitality offering that we have at the moment in Subiaco. So it'll still be in Subiaco. We can't announce too much more on it yet, but I think in the next 6 or so weeks, hopefully we'll have an announcement on where we're going.
12: All right.
10: But yeah, full hospitality experience. Still got the integrated distillery there, so we'll make all the product on site. And yeah, very exciting for us. It's been a lot of work in the making over the last sort of 12 to 18 months. So it's been a pretty long project, but looking forward to it.
12: So this will be a bit of a scale up for you guys?
11: Yeah, definitely. Yeah. Mm. So getting some investors involved as well, which is nice. Still looking at that. So it's putting, really the rubber hitting the road with where the business is going to go.
12: All right. Let's rattle the tin. 133. So let's get the wallets out. How important is it? You know, you talk about, that hospitality, space and expanding that and to grow in that. How important is to do the thing you do on site? You know, do people really want to see that side of, you know, this is where we make it. This is how we do it.
10: Yeah, I think for us it's massive. I mean, most of our business at the moment is around experiential stuff. You know, you think where the market's going, more people want to go play darts or they want to do some sort of activity while they're having a drink. I think for us it's centered around, you know, how do you make a good cocktail, those experiences, masterclass experiences, you know, tours of the distillery. So if you think of our current business, it's a huge part of it. And we'll grow that massively where we're going. It's a bit more of a tourism destination, I think.
12: Sure.
10: And we've also got a bit more space too, just to make more products. So that's probably more interesting to people as well. We can actually do more things around our brand as well.
12: What's in the range at the moment?
10: We've got about 12 different SKUs in bottles with spirits. We do white spirits, some limoncello, you know, yuzu cello as something different. And then we do cans as well. So we've got what you call ready to drinks, the RTDs. Mm-hmm. Couple of them and a new one coming on board soon as well. We're about to release a yuzu vodka soda.
12: Interesting. So yuzu's, you know, citrusy in that kind of orangey family area.
10: Yeah. Japanese citrus fruit, bit of combination of mandarin, orange, grapefruit, lemon.
12: A little bit of acidity in there as well with that sweetness from the citrus.
10: Yeah.
12: Okay. Yep. Nice.
11: He left out the coffee liqueur we do as well.
12: Oh, yeah.
11: So we don't actually, that's not for retail, but that goes into our espresso martini, which is absolute winner.
12: Are they still popular?
11: With the right crowd, they get you fired up.
12: I reckon with an espresso martini, and I always feel sorry for whoever's behind the bar. It's never one. It's always six.
10: Oh, yeah.
12: It's a table of espresso martinis, isn't it?
10: That's true.
12: Seems that way. This is a good question on the text. How important is the tonic?
10: Oh, massive. I think the problem, well, not the problem with tonic, but if you're having a G&T, it's, you know, 70% of your drink, right?
12: Mm-hmm.
10: If not more. So, yeah, you got to have a pretty good tonic. We use a, you know, obviously no sponsor plug here, but we use a brand called Strangelove, which we think makes a really good tonic with natural quinine in it. I think that's the key. Rather than using synthetic flavours, definitely makes a big difference.
12: Yeah. Okay. Interesting. I wonder if people forget about that a little bit, you know. So, you know, they go out to a bottle shop, they might buy something great, you know, they'll pick up one of your bottles and then they go home and it's, you know, the standard supermarket mixer that goes with it. It's a bit of a message, isn't it? Like you said, if it's 75% of the drink, make sure that that's up to scratch as well.
10: It's interesting as well. Like when we were testing the first gins, I don't know if you remember this, Mick, but with our botanical gin in particular, which carries quite a lot of flavour, I liken it to like an XPA in the beer world,
12: oh, yeah,
10: right?
12: Yeah.
10: You know, it's got good flavour. But we did actually test it against your standard tonics you'd get from a supermarket just to say, is this actually going to stand up for someone that's just buying it and going to drink it and then blame the gin if it doesn't taste good, you know? Yes, so I think it does, but your point's still valid. A good tonic makes a massive difference.
12: Yeah, if you're going to do it right, go the whole hog. Yeah. Good that it still stands up though. I mean, there's a lot of trust there with you guys too. It's, you know, when people are drinking your gin, they're thinking, you know, it's all about this, but what you pair it with is, you know, has a part to play too.
10: And even the garnishes, you know, there's a bit of a trend.
12: Oh, yeah.
10: Hendrix made quite famous years ago of the cucumber.
12: Mm-hmm.
10: There's a while there where I think everyone I spoke to said, I love putting cucumber in my gin. And I was sort of like, well, just because you do it with that gin doesn't mean it goes well with every gin. So considering what it pairs with is also really nice.
12: Oh, help us out with the pairing then.
10: Our botanical goes great with some fresh strawberry and maybe some fresh thyme.
12: Okay.
10: We actually use a native thyme in the distillation, yeah, and we use strawberry gum, which is a native only grown in New South Wales, a very small part of New South Wales. Really amazing product, but just brings out those strawberries and thyme notes and gives a really good flavour with a good tonic.
12: Right, so we can ditch the cucumber. Maybe just keep that for a particular style and we can try a few more things. What about for you, Mick? What's your favourite combo pairing? What do you like to mix and go with?
11: Orange and Negroni.
12: I'm a Negroni man too. That's heads. That is always, it's good of end of night one, isn't it?
11: Yeah.
12: And you think you're just going to have one.
10: Yeah.
12: And you stick around for a few too long and it's three or four.
11: Yeah.
12: Or six or seven, however it goes. Drink responsibly. All right.

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2: Metro congestion are on road southbound at Francisco Street, Rivervale, Thomas Street northbound at Hay Street, Subiaco, and Reid Highway both directions, Erindale Road in Balcatta. I'm Bruce Walsh on Perth's traffic leader, 6PR.
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7: Love that. How good. Make sure you jump into Copper and Oak as well, Chewett Hill. You can get out to the Swan Valley in Guildford. Great range there. I reckon they stock a bit of the Little Things stuff as well. All right. Looking forward to this next. A familiar voice, Gary Adsett, will be back in the 6PR studios. And look, a bit of a deep dive chat. Who are you really? This is our new segment where I sit across from someone and you hear a few stories, people that have done stuff. Gary, I tell you what, he's got more than a few stories to share as well. 42 years as a journo across WA. He can sniff out a story. He's worked pretty much everywhere. That's a credit to him. Let's hear a few of those stories. I'm looking forward to it. That's coming up. Can't wait to get involved right now. It's news time, 4 o'clock.
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9: 18 degrees at 4 o'clock. Good afternoon, I'm John Nichols.

0: 15-year-old boy has been charged over two liquor store robberies late on Saturday afternoon in Heathridge and Balladura. He was arrested earlier today at a home in Bayswater and charged with two counts of stealing. The teenager is accused of being part of a group who threatened a staff member with a weapon at one store and left another store without paying for a number of bottles of alcohol. A childcare provider in South Suburban Treby has been fined $30,000 for inadequate supervision. Last October, a six-year-old boy managed to leave the Osh Club premises and run home. That journey took him across a number of roads and through a busy shopping centre car park. The boy made it home unhurt, but the state administrative tribunal says a lack of supervision had put him at a high risk of injury. The first wave of changes to the National Disability Insurance Scheme have kicked in today. It means providers of digital platforms and those supporting independent living have to register with the NDIS watchdog. The federal government hasn't confirmed what other providers will be targeted in the next set of reforms. Disability advocate and Kalgoorlie local Joe Russell has told Chrissy Morrissey regional families are worried that their smaller providers in the regions will be next.
1: Registration makes the organisation visible to the NDIA and the Commission, so yes, there's more oversight. The registration's a flip tick box exercise. It does not guarantee the quality of the support they're provided.
0: WA drivers can now claim $100 fuel support payments from the state government. The voucher is available to anyone with a current valid driver's licence and extends to those on learner's permits. Assistant Transport Minister Jessica Stoykowski says the quickest way to redeem the voucher is through an app, but other options are available.
2: We do understand that there are some people that, for whatever reason, don't want to or can't use the app, so we have provided a number of different options, including online and paper forms, from a variety of locations. You can go to public libraries, to regional DTMI service centres.
0: The Premier says the government is keeping a close eye on the emergence of bird flu in WA South. A State Emergency Committee of Cabinet meeting was held yesterday with relevant ministers and departments to assess the introduction of protocols and plans. There are still four confirmed cases of the disease in WA and one in South Australia. Roger Cook says the government has had time to prepare its response.
3: It is concerning, but we knew it was going to come to Western Australia at some time. And what we've been able to do is to have this early detection, both from the great work of the public, but also from our wildlife sanctuaries. We're going to continue to support them. And obviously we're working very closely with the agriculture industry to make sure that we can protect what is a very important part of our economy.
0: The All Ordinaries is down 55 at 8,931. The dollar is worth 68.9 US cents and 12,400 rupiah.
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0: An Australian is the toast of Wimbledon after a big win over Serena Williams. And day three action continues this evening. More from Craig Gabriel.
5: Mayor Joint's name was barely used before her match with Serena Williams. The focus was purely on Williams, and in most cases, she was just referred to as an Australian ranked in the 50s. She's made so-called observers sit up and acknowledge her. Joint will next play Alexandra Ayala. Coming back after such a win will be tough. Mayor will take it in her stride, though. As the sun soaks the courts, the centre will start with Jannik Sinner, then Andreeva, and finally Novak Djokovic against Stefanos Tsitsipas. Craig Gabriel, Wimbledon.
0: And Perth Glory have confirmed that Chief Executive Anthony Radich will step down from his position at the end of the month. It announced earlier this year that he was leaving the club. That's the latest news and sport.
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7: Got a truck breakdown, Rowe Highway westbound at Orong Road in Welshpool. The left-hand lane partially blocked. Still dealing with that crash on Kwinana Freeway southbound after Rowe Highway in Jandakot. Multiple lanes blocked. Towies on site with an ambulance. Traffic heavy on approach. Mitchell Freeway northbound Mill Point Road to Hay Street. Stevenson Avenue to Reed Highway, then Chenton Avenue. Kwinana Freeway southbound Hay Street to Mill Point Road, then Leach Highway to Rowe Highway. And Russell Road to Anchortel Road. No delays. Graham Farmer, Northbridge Tunnel or CBD. 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
0: Showers today down to 9 overnight, 17 tomorrow with a possible early shower. Friday and Saturday, some cloud and around 19. Sunday, a sunny day with a top of 21, but then a late shower or two. Right now, it's 18 degrees. 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
4: Until 6, this is Drive with Jamie Burnett on Perth 6PR.
12: All right, Gary Adsett on Who Are You Really in just a moment. I'll tell you what, there's going to be some stories to share there. On the text, we're talking about grandcarers off the top today and some state government movement there, but still a way to go, feeling off the radar to a degree, challenging spot to be in for so many across WA. This text, Jamie, that caller Joe you had earlier with the 12-year-old grandchild with ASD, I'm not sure which area she's in, but there's a fantastic school in Kenwick that will be able to assist. Communicare Academy lets them learn at their own pace. Excellent teachers to assist them as well. Thanks so much for that text. We'll share it around. I will pass that on to Joe. And then this from Jerry. Jamie, I believe that government, state and federal need to learn what empathy is and put it into practice. Well said, Jerry.
4: It's time to ask, who are you really?
12: Yeah, familiar voice today, and I want to say one of our own, but every media outlet in the state could claim that, I reckon. Gary Adsett had a few jobs over his 42-year career. Credit to him, a man in demand. He's a newsbreaker, a journo's journo. Can sniff out a yarn from anywhere. Broken some of the biggest stories from Barry Urban to the Tony Bullimore rescue. Plenty in between as well. He's a bloke. Has plenty of fun doing it as well. That's important. Gary Adsett, good day.
13: And good day to you and everyone listening.
12: Who are you really?
13: Who am I really? I'm a mad soccer fan, so I'm not sleeping a lot. Look, if you're asking for an honest answer, I suppose that's what you want.
12: No, just be dishonest the whole time.
13: I'll give you an honest answer.
12: Yep.
13: I'm probably someone that everyone sees as extroverted and extremely social and always out and about and so on. But the truth of it is I'm not. I can do that and I will do that. But I'm quite happy in my own skin and my own company. And, some people say I'm a bit of a loner who know me quite well. Now, that might surprise a lot of people given that I've worked in the media industry for 42 years, including television, radio and print. But you'll find me happiest sitting on a couch on my own watching a favourite sport, and I will just be talking to myself.
12: So has there been a self-confessed loner with more contacts in the Rolodex?
13: Probably not. That is a point that you make. My oldest son, who's a police officer, he picked up my phone the other day and he went, "Dad, how many contacts have you got?" And I said, well, a lot of those contacts have probably been and gone, probably to another life. But you sort of, along a 4 decades of journalism, you certainly do pick up a lot of contacts along the way, and you keep them because you just never know when you might have to call them again. So, yeah, there's no doubt about that.
12: When did you make the switch? You know, you've been doing it for 42 years, right? You're talking about the contact book. When did it go from the little black book to everything was transferred over into the phone?
13: Don't laugh.
12: No?
13: Don't laugh.
12: Still got both?
13: Mate, well, there's people here in this building that would know that I still have, and I have it at my current workplace, a Teledex of business cards that I stack and I keep in alphabetical order, and every now and then I'll go through them and see whether I require them anymore. So I'm still doing that, to be honest. And I remember years ago, Peter Bell, when he was on this station, he took me by surprise one morning. He came in to do a handover, you know, in terms of my program to his program. Yeah. And he came in and he said, Gary, what does this business card mean to you? And he held one up. and he kept doing that for a little while.
12: That's
13: we had
12: funny.
13: A bit of fun with that. You know, what's this business card all about? So, yeah, no, I still do that.
12: When did you get the bug?
13: When I was 17, I was going to be a police officer.
12: Right.
13: Which is interesting. My son's a police officer. But I was going to be a police officer. I had sat the written exam for WA Police. Okay, so I was in high school. I was coming out of high school and thinking, I want to be a cop. I sat that written exam. I had the physical to go. I spoke to my father, who was living in New Zealand, and he said, but I thought you wanted to be a journo. And I went, yeah, but I'm not going to make it in terms of through high school getting the right sort of getting the right grades to get into university, to be honest with you. I struggled a little bit at high school. I was pretty good at media, and I sort of thought that's what I want to do. But I kind of made a decision, no, I don't think I'll get there, and I decided to become a cop. In the end, my dad, this is a true story, my dad said, I can't imagine you down a dark alleyway with someone with a knife coming at you. And I went, I don't think it's all about that, Dad. And he went, well, it'll be about that at some point. So he said, why don't you come on over? So I went over to New Zealand where he was living.
12: Right.
13: And I got a job voluntarily working in a radio station in a newsroom. And I was really lucky. The guy who was the news director there, it was a guy called Nigel Horrocks, and he was also a university lecturer. And he was always being asked if you've got any young, bright, you know, people coming through that might be able to come and work at our newspaper. So I did about 6 months. They gave me in 1984, they gave me responsibility for watching the satellite feeds of the LA Olympics coming through in a room I had set up, and I would type out headlines for the news bulletins, the radio news bulletins.
12: Not a bad gig.
13: Yeah, and so I was literally, that was my job. It was like really early. I can't remember the time difference, but it was like starting really early, knocking out these things for each of the headlines and so on. I don't know. Nigel sort of was impressed by that, and someone came and said, we've got a little newspaper in central Hawke's Bay, New Zealand, Waipukarau, for those Kiwis that might be listening. And that's where I started journalism. And it was me and another guy putting out 2 newspapers a week, taking photos, putting the typesetting together for the printing presses, the whole shebang. We did it all. And that's why I learned a lot.
12: I don't know if you're a reflective bloke, but you know, that decision of your dad's, you know, 40 odd years ago to say to you, but isn't this what you really wanted to do with your life? Do you ever think back to and the way it could have gone?
13: Oh yeah, totally. No. He was spot on, and, you know, he's still with us. He lives in New Zealand still, and obviously eternally grateful for the opportunity that he gave me through the talk that we had. And then, you know, his knowledge of someone at that radio station that could take me in and take me under their wing. So yeah, absolutely. Fathers know best.
12: Are you comfortable with one day someone might be your best mate and the next day they'll be pretty frustrated with the way you've gone with something?
13: That's a really good question. That is a very good question, because let's give you a scenario, a name that everyone will know in this building and listening to this program right now, Basil Zemplis. Now, I've known Basil since 1997, 98. So a long, long time, right? And I've worked with him on air, and believe it or not, I produced him and Adrian Barrett for a little while here at 6PR as well. He's now leader of the opposition. He does it pretty well in terms of having a very familiar connection with me. But of course, you know, I'm going to call it as I see it as a journalist covering politics when I write the story and when I write an analysis or when I write a comment piece. I think he wants to understand why I think that might be the wrong way to go. I think he just wants an understanding of why someone who's been doing this as a journo for a long time might have a view on how it'll play out. So we have these honest discussions about it. I go away and I write what I'm going to write anyway. But yeah, that's a good question. Have I ever completely fallen out with someone who has sort of like crossed from, say, journalism into politics or just alongside me as a journalist?
12: Yeah.
13: Not really. No, I don't know why that is. I tend to go about my job with a bit of humour as well, so I try not to get adversarial with people all the time, and so far it's worked out.
12: Not everyone can do that in the game. How have you been able to keep it so fun, you know, in a world that is pretty cynical and serious and sometimes can take itself too seriously, I reckon, as well?
13: I just genuinely see the funny side of stuff that we do.
12: Yeah.
13: You know, I try to look for that bit of humour as well as the serious stuff.
12: I want to hear a few war stories in a moment, but, you know, talking current day politics, what do you see at the moment?
13: It's the most interesting scenario that I've seen for quite a long time in politics, because of the One Nation factor. I mean, it's not the elephant in the room. That One Nation factor and the polling that's there has the other parties second guessing, more the Liberals, of course, than Labor. Certainly the Liberal Party in WA and Basil Zemplis, they are trying not to cut off that side of support that they may be able to wrestle back from One Nation. So Basil is being absolutely deliberate in how he approaches the One Nation scenario. He is very reticent to come out and forcibly criticise them. So it's really interesting to watch that dynamic of that fear of crossing the line too much on the One Nation issue. So yeah, it's only going to get more and more interesting.
12: You've seen a few pollies over the time. Who's the most savvy?
13: McGowan was pretty good.
12: Yeah.
13: Yeah, Mark McGowan was pretty good at it. I mean, look, he had a pandemic come his way and he managed it in terms of the public extremely well. And there'll be people listening to this going, get off. No, he didn't. Well, I remember when I was on radio at 6PR, if I'd have said something against McGowan, the way that they were approaching the pandemic, you know, with lockdowns, whatever the case may be, the phones would have lit up with people having a go at me. He's keeping us safe. Leave him alone. He's doing a good job. Now, that happened to a certain point, and then it started to change after the pandemic and things started to calm down. Now you get a sense that there's not a chance in hell that they could lock us down the way that they did last time. That's the sense I get now. Mm. That I could openly come out and say, there's a pandemic, folks. What do you think? Should we be locked down again? I think people would come at me and go, no, we're not doing that again. But at that time, I'll never forget it. We'll never forget the fact that we had to tread very carefully in terms of what we'd say about Mark McGowan and the leadership through the pandemic. You think as a journalist, okay, I've got one here that he's going to struggle to deal with in terms of answering the questions. But he always managed to diffuse it. And he was very good at doing that. And I think that was just sort of inherent in his personality as opposed to something he'd been trained to do.
12: He had a bit of time to work on it too, you know, a bit of time in opposition.
13: Oh,
12: I reckon in a lot of ways he was a bit of an underdog.
13: Yeah.
12: Do underdogs make the best leaders?
13: I think in his case it did. So, you know, he lost those two elections. It hardened him. They did all the hard yards in opposition that are required, and that's a lesson for this opposition. Know that you've got to start setting policy settings out there and getting it out into people's minds very early before an election, not just, you know, 6 months out. You've got to start to sow that seed of what you will do for them if you are to be elected. McGowan and that opposition, they were very good at doing that, you know, and they'd get up every day and they'd almost to some extent set the agenda. You know, they were smart at getting journos to press conferences at 10 in the morning before the government were doing anything, mm-hmm. if you know what I'm trying to say. And then the government would have to react. So they flipped it in opposition.
12: Mm-hmm.
13: So it was pretty clever stuff. You know, no matter what people think of him now, I'll just say that as a politician and dealing with him, I thought he was pretty astute. I'll tell you one quick story about Mark McGowan. I was in November 2017. I just started work on a story about Barry Urban, the Labor MP who's no longer with us, and that was very sad that he died in such cruel circumstances. But he, of course, had a fraudulent part of his life, which was claims he made about medals, et cetera. Most people know that story. I just started making inquiries about it, just started doing a bit of work, but obviously it had filtered through to the Premier's office that I was asking questions. and starting to look at whether Barry Irvin was legit. And I, at the same time, like within days, I was getting on a plane and going to China because the Premier's first tour overseas was to China. And at some point we were at this official dinner and I was sitting there and the seat next to me became empty and he came around and he sits down and he goes, you're asking questions about Barry Irvin. And I went, yeah, what do you think? And I went, what do you think? And he went, yeah, sometimes I do wonder whether, you know, some of the stuff he says. And I went, well, that's why I'm looking at it. And he went, so do you reckon you'll get the story up? And I went, yep. And he went, okay. So it was like, mm-hmm. you know, he sort of knew probably about a week before, I should say, that this was coming his yeah. way because of the way he approached me at that thing. So, yeah, it was interesting.
12: That's funny, isn't it? Just the rules of engagement just break for yeah. a moment and you can have a real conversation. I mean, now this is the cat and mouse stuff too, isn't it? Because people will use journalists as a tool, right?
13: Yep. I've always accepted that if someone picks up the phone to me or sends me a document or whatever, that there's something motivating them, you know. But I tend to sit back and go, well, yeah, whatever their motive is, it's a story. It needs to be told. I accept that. Barry Irvin, I'll go back to him. I mean, I'll never forget when I made the first phone call to him and put it to him that there were parts of his life story that just weren't true. And his reaction was, I know who's putting you up to this. And he starts naming names, you know. And I said, well, Barry, first up, you're wrong. It's not those people, but that doesn't matter. Let's just get to the point here. But you see, people always want to look at who's motivating it.
12: Mm-hmm.
13: I just tend to look at the story and go, there's the facts. I've got the documents or whatever's required. I'm going to write the story, end of story.
12: Yeah, I'm going to write the story. All right, Gary, pause for a moment. We're going to come back. More stories to come. Gary Adsed, who are you really?
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7: Got a crash on Mitchell Freeway southbound at Hay Street in Perth CBD. The vehicle's in the right-hand emergency lane with towies on site. Another crash on the Mitchell Freeway, this time northbound at Vincent Street in West Leederville. The right-hand lane's blocked with towies. Still dealing with that crash on Kwinana Freeway southbound after Row Highway in Jandakot. Multiple lanes with emergency response on site. The Mitchell Freeway northbound, Mill Point Road to Vincent Street, Arundale Road to Reed Highway and Ocean Reef Road. Kwinana Freeway southbound, Hay Street to Mill Point Road, Mount Henry Bridge, Leach Highway to Row and Roll Road to Anchortel.
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12: Yeah, Gary Adsed in today. And Gaz, before the break, you were talking about that Barry Irvin story, a huge story at the time. What are the others that stick out to you that you're most proud of?
13: Probably from working in television, I suppose I never forget, and Michael Thompson probably won't forget either, the day I walked into the Channel 9 newsroom. I was on a 10 a.m. roster start, and I walked in, and there was this story brewing about two sailors who were missing in the Southern Ocean. Tony Bullimore was one of them, and Thierry Dubois was a French sailor, and they were both missing during a race. Their boats had capsized, and no one had heard from them. So this story was brewing. The Navy, the Australian Navy, was going to go down there to see if they could find them. Pretty extraordinary, about 2,500 nautical miles south, halfway to the Antarctic. And I sort of went in and I said, who's going on the warship? And Tomo goes, oh, no, there's a 7 camera going to go and it's just going to operate as a pool, but there's no journos going. I went, are you kidding? I'll go, and I just put my hand up. And he went, well, if you can organise it. So I rang Vic Jeffrey at the Australian Navy, the PR guy, and have you got room? And he went, yeah, if you want to come. I went, right, I'll be there. So I literally went home packed and I was down dockside and set sail within 2 hours of that conversation.
12: So ask the question, and it was a huge have story. A crack. Yeah.
13: Have a crack. Honestly, yeah. Have a crack, because it turned out they weren't dead. They were alive. The Bullimore scenario, of course, became, world famous because he'd survived for 5 days, in an upturned yacht, lost a finger, an extraordinary story of survival for this little British sailor. I don't think I slept for 3 days on the way back up because the captain called me and he said, mate, we are getting so many calls from media on our satellite phone. We cannot cope with it. Would you mind as a TV journo stepping in and doing it? CNN, BBC, you name it. I was talking to these, giving them the updates, with Nine's approval, of course, all the way through it. And, those sort of moments harden you up in terms of journalism. You're not scared of the 3 days without sleep after that.
12: No, I mean, because how good's the result? I mean, what's the best part for you? Is it the thrill of the chase? Is it that part of going down the rabbit hole, or is it when it all ties together at the end?
13: No, it's probably the thrill of the chase.
12: Yep.
13: Still, you get a little bit of something from an investigative journalistic point of view. You get a little bit of something, and suddenly you find out it's true, and you turn it into a particularly big story, and that's something that is still have fire in the belly about that.
12: Best story you've missed? Does it hurt when you miss one?
13: I'm trying to think. Now
12: have a missed one?
13: No, I would have missed one. I don't know if you'd be listening, but if there was lots of stories and rumours around Troy Buswell, okay. When he was still, the treasurer, when he was still in a strong position of power within the Liberal Party and looking like becoming the Liberal leader and possibly premier. And there was rumours about bra snapping, chair sniffing, all the weird stuff that the people who remember Troy Buswell, Troy, I hope you don't mind me reliving this, but all those weird stories. And Joe Spagnolo from the Sunday Times was obviously aware of them as well. What he decided to do was run the denial. Personally, if someone says to me, it's not true, I'd probably back away because I'm fearful of the legal ramifications of even running the denial. But he ran the denial, and of course, once he ran the denial, then more, because if you've got someone saying that didn't happen and someone who was actually witness to it steps up and goes, oh, it happened all right, and I'll tell you when and I'll tell you where and I'll tell you how. And that's what happened. And so those sort of moments, you go, I'd heard all that stuff as well, but I didn't run the denial.
12: But this is fascinating, right? And I know it's a little bit in the weeds, but people want to know this stuff, right? You can have the story, but that doesn't mean you can publish the story and all the different ways around it to get to that point. I mean, that's a great example.
13: Oh, there's plenty of other examples, and there's some that I wouldn't say on air for the same reason I haven't been able to publish it.
12: Oh, so you've still got a few hanging around?
13: There's still a few
12: hanging around. A few on the tree?
13: Oh, yeah.
12: You can give us a little taste?
13: There's a few manila folders with things in there that still haven't been put into print.
12: Well, they made the move, right?
13: Sitting in my garage. Oh, yeah, they're there. You never know, one day.
12: Hey, on that, you mentioned Spagnolo. It's funny, journos. You love to get together and tell a few stories and maybe try to pinch something off some loose lips. But so there's some camaraderie there, but heavy competition too, right? Who's your fiercest competitor?
13: I've probably worked with them. Sean Cowan, who I still work with, Business News. I won't go into too much there, but he was a phenomenal talent and still is. I mean, he's a managing editor now, so he doesn't do it so much, but a phenomenal talent as an investigative journalist. He had this. So we worked together, okay? quite a lot. We spent 4 months working together on a series about organised crime in Western Australia. He had this uncanny knack of being able to get the document. I could pick up the phone and talk to anyone and perhaps get the information that way through a conversation or a meeting. But he had this uncanny knack of figuring out how to get a document.
12: The source document.
13: Yeah. And I will tell you this story without giving it all away. But when Ben Cousins, there was talk, it was Liam Bartlett, I think, on radio, who said something like, you know, he's hearing that Ben Cousins has run away from a booze bus, which was on the other side of the river there. And it was a huge story in that morning. And so, of course, we at the West are figuring out, well, okay, Liam said something on radio, but how do we back that up? You know, there's lots of conversations going about how are we going to prove that Ben Cousins ran away? Because, you know, no one's admitting it. Police at that stage hadn't charged him or anything like that. And all of a sudden, Cam walks past my desk and he throws a document down. I'm looking at it going, where'd you get that? And he goes, don't worry about it. It was the invoice from the tow truck company to the West Coast Eagles for a gold Mercedes. And what I'm saying is he had this uncanny knack of being able to get the document that could get you on the front page. And that was an example.
12: Genius. Just to think about it that way. Also, maybe don't send the invoice to the club, guys. What are you doing?
13: Well, yeah, yes. I'll stop there.
12: All right. I like it. One thing I find fascinating about you is you've never made the switch, right? So we've seen a lot of people do that. You've always stayed on the media side, on the journo side. You ever tempted to go work in government?
13: Got close.
12: What held you back?
13: Ken White, Federal Aboriginal Affairs Minister, offered me a job. I said yes at a certain point. And then I pulled out, you know, and I'm sure he probably can't figure out why I did. I had a view, and he had shared a view of what he was hoping to achieve as the Federal Aboriginal Affairs Minister. I had a conversation believing, yeah, okay, that would be a good time to be a media advisor to someone who was about to take on all of that. And perhaps some history was going to be made. And then I had a conversation with a couple of other people. And they said, it's not going to happen. I went, what do you mean? I'm telling you now, it's not going to happen. Ken won't get his way. That what you think you're going into will not play out. And these were hard-headed political people in the party who knew. And so it changed my mind, and I pulled out of that. So, yeah, I've been offered. I've been sat down and asked if I wanted to run for the Liberal Party. I've been sat down and asked if I wanted to run for the Labor Party. So no one really knows where I come from, which is good. And to answer your sort of question more succinctly, I've never had really a hard ambition to go into politics or to seriously want to just be a media advisor, not taking it away from the people that do it. It's just never been, I think the fun part of journalism is what I'm doing now, and that's asking the questions and writing the stories.
12: Why have you had so many jobs?
13: That's a good question. Okay, well, how long have we got? No. Some of it is opportunity, and I decide to take that opportunity. Some of it is, you know, forced upon me a little bit. And, you know, I've had experiences where I've thought, well, that's not right and I'm not going to stand for it, so I'll resign and then I'll get a phone call from someone. I've been very lucky in this town to get a phone call from someone saying, do you want a job? We've heard that you're pulling the pin. I had a philosophy. If you get offered a job, you think long and hard before you say no, because I always think that it happens for a reason. Mm-hmm. With me, I've been extremely lucky to be able to, you know, transcend television, radio and print in several different incarnations. Yeah. I mean, I think I've worked at the West 5 or 6 times.
12: There's been a few cycles.
13: Yeah, I think I've worked at 6PR, probably 3, maybe 4, I don't know. And I've worked at the ABC now. I can tick that box.
12: Nice. That's the last one standing, wasn't it?
13: Yep.
12: Yeah.
13: And so, you know, I've been lucky to have that opportunity, and I hope that whenever I go into those jobs, I give it my all. How it ends, well, you know, that's sometimes out of my control.
12: So given you've seen all that, And where we sit in 26, you know, I asked you about the state of politics. What do you reckon about the state of media?
13: Now, I think it's in trouble. I was speaking to someone who runs a newsroom the other day. Said, oh, no, just embrace it all. And I go, from a journalistic point of view, I don't think AI can ask questions yet. Not in the way that we can, or be standing at a press conference and react in a way that we do and say, well, hang on, did he just say that? Then we ask the follow-up question. I hope that people who are listening to this know that they won't get quality journalism without giving journalists the time to do the digging and to have real people doing it, because it's important.
12: To finish off, Gaz, who taught you to dance?
13: I don't know. I think I just taught myself.
12: Did you?
13: I think I'm pretty good at mimicking. So I can do accents.
12: All right.
13: And I think I can see something and I can copy it as a dance move as well. You're talking about my Russian dancing and so Ukrainian dancing, as I like to call it these days. But yeah, I've got a bit of a habit at parties of sort of breaking out a few moves. Cause as I said at the beginning of this interview, I'm not really an extrovert.
12: No, here we go. He's not an extrovert, but he can break out dancing like that at a party is the life of the whole thing. Hey, thanks for sharing a few stories today. Good to chat, Gaz.
13: Pleasure.
12: All right, let's get the latest news headlines. John Nicholls, good afternoon.
0: Thank you, Jamie. Good afternoon. The federal government has blocked a Greens push to expand compulsory superannuation to workers under 18. The move would have covered about 500,000 teenagers who work less than 30 hours a week, but Labor and the Coalition have joined forces to stop the move, saving businesses $1 billion in super payments. The federal opposition says the government should be concerned about the drop in home values. Property prices have sharply declined across the nation. Some Australians are happy with that, but others now have negative equity. The police commissioner says it's likely that accused murderer Simon Carman would have avoided the possibility of the death penalty had he made it back to Australia and faced extradition. The 45-year-old was moments away from getting on a flight from Thailand to Perth when he was arrested over the death of a 17-year-old girl. 17 degrees at the moment, showers today, down to 9 overnight, 17 tomorrow with a possible early shower. More news at 5.
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7: Mitchell Freeway, northbound Mill Point Road to Vincent Street, Erindale Road to Reed Highway and Ocean Reef Road, Kwinana Freeway southbound Hay Street to Mill Point Road, Mount Henry Bridge and Leach Highway to Roe Highway, then Rowley Road to Anketil Road, no delays on Graham Farm and Northbridge Tunnel. Tonkin Highway, slow both directions at Hale Road and northbound at Leach Highway. Roe Highway busy westbound at Welshpool Road East, Kwinana Freeway and eastbound at Willeri Drive, northbound at Great Eastern Highway Bypass. No delays in the city. I'm Bruce Welsh on 6PR.
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0: on Perth 6PR. This is Drive with Jamie Burnett.
1: Yeah, nice to hear his voice here on 6PR. Good on you, Gaz, on the text. Jamie, really enjoyed your interview with Gary. So interesting. Hazel in Mandurah. Thank you. Bollywood Gary says this one. Got a few of those dance moves for sure. Bernie asks, how did you get that story the other day on the sports money paid for events by the government? Is not revealing his sources there, Bernie, but thank you. Linnell in Subi, I really love Bowie. I've missed you though too, Gary. Love you, Jamie, as well. Thank you, Linnell. She's got love for all. And I have love for Mark Foreman, who's looking ahead to the world of sports. Sports Today from Six as well. Hello, Mark.
2: That is one of the all-time great introductions.
1: You like that?
2: Love for you too, Jamie. Love for everyone.
1: Now, I don't know if you have love for Serena Williams, but she loses to an Aussie youngster.
2: Oh, that's actually very also a great segue. Mm. Unpopular opinion.
1: Here we go.
2: I've never liked her. Now, the reason being, and like she sort of showed... It sort of showed last night. So well done, Maya Joint. And that is an outstanding result for a young Australian. So good. But then Serena Williams, like, you have a look at her when she went to shake hands after the game. It felt fake. But the one thing that, you know, that's sort of in there for interpretation. She didn't show up to her press conference. And the reason I've never really enjoyed Serena Williams is because she always mopes around the court. She always used to mope around the court. Like, if things weren't going her way, like, tell me I'm wrong.
1: Look
2: she
1: at you.
2: Just seemed to sook a little bit.
1: So you guys sit there and you go, oh, we want more personality from players. We want them to show us who they really are. What? And then when they are their authentic selves, you sit there and pot them.
2: Is her authentic self sulking around the court and not showing up for press conferences?
1: If she doesn't win, she's furious and she's upset. That's her. That's why she's great.
2: By the way, I completely agree. She's great. Brilliant tennis player. Could play the game. But like, her bottom lip dragged across that court so often.
1: Oh, geez. You can't have it both ways. You can't
2: What do you mean?
1: You can't just have players showing their personality, but only in a way that suits you and you agree with.
2: No, but in what? But that's like bad etiquette. Like, you've got to...
1: Yeah, so you want her to be morally in line with how you see things.
2: So why does every other player have to front up to their press conference?
1: They don't have to.
2: Well, yes, they do. It's a rule of Wimbledon.
1: Well, she didn't.
2: She didn't.
1: Yeah. Yes. So she'll deal with the consequences. That's what I mean. There's consequences.
2: Well, there's one rule for... I see what you're doing.
1: What?
2: There's one rule for Serena Williams and one rule for everybody else. Why can't...
1: No, she's doing what she wants. She's breaking the rules. She's making a decision to break the rules and she'll deal with the consequences. Now, for her, the consequences aren't that significant because she doesn't have to show up again next week.
2: Yeah, well, she'll get fined and that will make no difference to her pocket. But anyway, you know, disrespecting the rules of Wimbledon. No, it just frustrated... There's only two things that she ever did. Well, there's this one. And then there was just the fact that I just didn't like her body language around the court. Maybe a bit unfair, isn't it?
1: No, I like it. Stick to your guns.
2: Oh, I absolutely stick to it. I'm not a Serena Williams fan because of the way that she sort of carried herself when things weren't going well.
1: Here we go on the text. You win, not me. Serena Williams, the biggest sore loser ever in the history of tennis. Whenever she loses, she doesn't give a credit to her opponents.
2: No, and yeah, 100%. Like, can't she say... Like, can't she go to a press conference? If she really doesn't want to be there, just be like, hey, Maya Joint, well done. You're an up-and-coming star. I don't want to speak to you guys. See ya.
1: Yeah, it's selfish. I get it.
2: Like, I don't know. It just seems like there was different rules. There's different standards for Serena Williams compared to everyone else.
1: I don't know if there's different standards because you still got to deal with the repercussions of it, right?
2: I was changing that word to rules.
1: Yeah. But you know, but everyone's with you. I lose, you win. So there you go. You're on the right side.
2: Well, I mean, yeah, happy to be wrong and let me know the messages coming through. I thought it was an unpopular opinion.
1: No,
2: happy to
1: popular.
2: Say it. Serena Williams, no good.
1: I'm with you, Mark. I never liked her either. Boys, I can't agree more with Mark. Serena Williams is selfish. She's a whinger. There you go.
2: Does that number end in 01? Because hi, Mum.
1: Not quite.
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1: Now, something we can agree on is the Socceroos and the teams are in.
2: Yes. I don't have the final squads.
1: Oh, I misinterpreted the message.
2: No, they'll name that shortly before kickoff. What I can tell you is that the knockout games overnight, I've got the best story here. Norway's beaten Ivory Coast 2-1. So these are all knockouts, by the way, of course. So the losing teams are out. So Norway wins, Ivory Coast out. France belted Sweden 3-0. Mexico beat Ecuador 2-0. The Mexican fans found out where the Ecuadorian players were staying in a hotel. So thousands of them went out into the streets and just started beating bongo drums overnight and singing songs and letting off fireworks.
1: Don't like that.
2: Yeah, no, I'm not sure how. Look, it happens a bit, particularly in Champions League football. That's club football in Europe. There's a word for it, which, quarter to five, I can't actually say, but, it's some people find it funny. Others are like, well, that's not great.
1: No.
2: Yeah, the poor players. Hopefully they got some sleep. Maybe not, because Ecuador lost, Mexico's through.
1: Yeah, huge.
2: Host nation. So Canada through, Mexico through, the third host nation, of course, USA. So they're about to play their knockout game.
1: Beauty. All right. Counting down the days for the Socceroos Saturday morning, 2 a.m. Socceroos.
2: Yeah. Friday night, Saturday morning.
1: Yeah.
2: 2 a.m. Against Egypt, going to be unreal. Did you see in Melbourne, they're giving away free breakfast to the first 10,000 people.
1: Really?
2: Yeah. That go to the live sites.
1: Free brekkie.
2: How good is that?
1: What's on the menu?
2: They had croissants, sort of, quiches. I saw a few quiches.
1: Wow.
2: Yeah, maybe some fruit. I don't know. Now I'm just spitballing. But,
1: nice. All right. How good is breakfast? all right. We're going to come back.
2: I mean, I guess.
1: Good on you. Looking forward to sports today from 6. I think it's going to be a loose one tonight.
0: Traffic. Got something you want to say? You're in the right place. This is Perth 6PR. Give us a call on 133-882.
3: Still learning about that crash. Mitchell Freeway southbound at Hay Street in Perth CBD. Vehicles in the right-hand emergency lane. Towies are on site there. Heading north on the Mitchell Mill Point Road to Vincent Street, Erindale Road to Reed Highway and Ocean Reef Road. Kwinana Freeway southbound Hay Street to Mill Point Road. Cranford Avenue to Roe Highway and Raleigh Road to Anchor Hill Road. Westbound on the Graham Farmer and through the North Bridge Tunnel. And no delays in the CBD. I'm Bruce Welsh on Perth's traffic leader, 6PR.

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1: Nine News Perth coming up at 6 o'clock. Michael Thompson at the desk. What's coming up tonight? Tomo, good day.
2: Jamie, thank you. Coming up at 6, the pictures taken inside the unit rented by Perth man Simon Peter Carman in Thailand. Now, he's accused of murdering a teenage girl, then dumping her body in a suitcase. 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Lots of joy there. This comes from the state government, but we'll tell you how to do it and how long you have before it closes. Why a road toll is being described as a crisis for authorities, and Serena Williams' comeback to tennis over as quickly as it started. And the Socceroos are in Texas ahead of their World Cup do-or-die clash. Jamie, those stories and much more coming up at 6.
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1: Yeah, 11 minutes to 5. That's this. Not a lot of love for Serena Williams. So, JB, you like Serena Williams and the way she acts? No, I don't know. I don't like it. I don't support it. I was just making the point to Mark. She's probably at that point where she can do what she wants. She wants to skip a press conference. She can do it. There isn't really a strong repercussion for her, is there? Yeah, with the way she's going about it, she's got a choice to make. That's the way she does it. Just also her personality as well. She's wired that hard. Probably part of the reason that she is as good on court as she is off it. All right, thank you for that. Going to get to the rest of your texts in just a moment. Hey, great word on the street early today. This was, I reckon, about 20 past three, thanks to Jenny. So Jenny told me that she was out in Vic Park. She was at a pub. Her mates had been there. They'd already had dinner, about 10 of them. She got there a little bit later, ordered a couple of beers, and just wanted a kid's meal to tie her over. And she was told she couldn't have one. She couldn't order off the kids' menu. Now, everyone else at her table had ordered proper adult meals. She reckons they'd spent about $300. But when she went up, again, she got there a bit later, ordered a couple of beers, just wanted a little tie over. They said, nah, kids' menu is for kids only. What do you reckon about that? 133-882. Is that a thing? Is that a thing? Do we see this at pubs across Perth? I would have thought if you just wanted something smaller, didn't want a full meal, there'd be nothing wrong with that, particularly if you're with a big group and everyone else is ordering from the full menu as well. Have you seen it before? Let me know. 0487 999 882. Reminded me a lot of this great Ricky Gervais scene.
6: What can I get for you?
7: We're both having the fish fingers and beans, please.
6: That's only on the children's menu, I'm afraid.
7: Yeah, I'm not very hungry.
6: I can't let you order that.
7: What do you mean?
6: It's for children.
7: But I can eat what children eat, can't I?
6: Yeah, but it's only $4.99.
7: Yeah, I know, because it's a smaller portion. I'm paying child's prices, but I'm getting a children's portion.
6: Yeah, but we made it cheaper because it's for kids.
7: I know, because they're smaller, and it's smaller because they're smaller. It's not a concession, it's not because they're unemployed, is it? And also, an adult's paying, so...
6: It's the rules.
7: Is it?
6: Hmm.
7: Right. Well, he'll have fish fingers and beans twice.
6: No, but you're just going to eat one of them, aren't you?
7: Nah.
6: So what are you ordering then?
7: As I say, I'm not very hungry, so I'll just get a coffee.
1: Curtis Sats. That's from Afterlife, Ricky Gervais. Yeah, good on you, Jenny. Thanks for letting us know. I was a bit surprised, to be honest, from Jenny's word on the street today. No ordering from the kids menu. I wonder if it's happening elsewhere across Perth. I would have thought, what's fair game for a kids menu price at the moment? About $15. What are you seeing out there? I know some would be a little bit higher. 133-882. Have you come across that? Have you tried to order off the kids menu and you've been banned by the venue? Let me know today. I would have thought for a lot of venues, you know, there's not a lot of margin on the kids meal. Probably in a way it's, you know, you get the kids in, you get the parents as well. So that's part of it. But, you know, it would have been priced directly to the portion as well. Different venues will have different ways of doing it. Some venues at particular times will offer free kids meals as well. If you buy a main, adults buy the main, free meal for the kiddos. 133-882. Do you see a little bit of that? Everyone does it. Everyone does it in a different way. I don't know. I haven't seen that. I haven't seen a ban from the kids menu. Haven't seen it before where someone's gone up to order something and they haven't done it. You know, I've been on that hospo side for a while. In that circumstance, we'd let people order off the kids menu. Janet's in Woodvale. Hi, Janet.
8: Hello. I've just heard that story, but the same thing happened to my mother-in-law maybe 10 or so years ago. I wasn't with her at the time, but right. She told me she wanted, again, something from the kids' menu. She eats like a bird. They wouldn't allow it. And I thought, what a cheek. Why make her spend money on food she's not going to eat? I just thought that was unbelievably selfish. And I can't. I think everybody, well, she was by herself. I was going to say, everybody else was there. We were said, right, we're off. We're not going. It's ridiculous.
1: Yeah, it's a good point, Janet. It undoes a bit of goodwill too, doesn't it? You know, if you don't have a particularly big appetite. You know, I can understand. When you think about it from a venue's point of view, a table is a bit of there's opportunity cost there, right? So if you're a cafe, you've got that prime seat and it's overlooking the view. You don't want someone sitting there for 3 hours just sipping on one coffee. I get that, but you know, I would have thought we could free up the kids menu maybe for someone who's got a smaller appetite or a bit of a one off. Undoes a bit of goodwill as well. Will that customer go back up

0: Highway westbound at Mirrabooka Avenue, Mirrabooka. I'm Bruce Welsh on Perth's traffic leader, 6PR.
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14: Sure is. Free the kids menu. I'm going to get to your messages in a moment. Maybe a little bit more common than I thought. There you go. I'll see if we can track down someone in the hospitality world who can shed a bit of light on that. Going to get to your texts out of the news at 5 o'clock. Also, some changes around seafood labelling. Now, we saw this in the retail space a while back. So if you're headed to your fish shop, you'd have to have labelling there about where it came from. It's now just moved into hospitality. So from today, actually, right around the country, if you go to order some fish and chips or maybe some prawns from a pub or a restaurant, the menu needs to tell you where they're from. We're going to get into that. Also, last days of Peugeot. Any Peugeot fans out there? They're pulling out of Australia. 133-882. Give me a call if you had one. News time, 5 o'clock.
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15: 17 degrees at 5 o'clock. Good afternoon, I'm John Nicholls. The federal opposition claims any new tax and wage benefits will be eaten up by the rising cost of living. Federal politics reporter Nelson Scott.
16: Millions of Australian workers will soon see more in their pay packet as tax cuts kick in and the minimum wage jumps to over $1,000 a week. Businesses are also now required to make superannuation contributions with each paycheck rather than quarterly, and paid parental leave is expanding to 6 months. Liberal leader Angus Taylor has used question time to argue inflation will erode any benefits.
17: Under Labor, The price of everything is going up.

0: Prime Minister Anthony Albanese maintains the changes will make Australians better off.
1: That is what makes a difference to people who are under financial pressure.
0: Job seeker and pension payments will also rise. Nelson Scott, Canberra.
2: The Albanese government has blocked a Greens push to expand compulsory superannuation to workers under 18. The move would have covered about 500,000 teenagers who work less than 30 hours a week, but Labor and the Coalition have joined forces to stop the move, saving businesses $1 billion in super payments. The opposition is calling for an inquiry into new penalties for technology companies that breach the under-16s social media ban. The federal government is planning to give the eSafety Commissioner more power and double the maximum fine to $99 million. Labor had been banking on the coalition to have the legislation passed before the winter break, but the timeline is now being extended. The Road Safety Minister is urging drivers to take care as WA remains on track to record its biggest road toll in almost two decades. More than 110 people have died in crashes so far this year. The RAC says it's likely to grow to 200. Rhys Whitby says there's no excuse for being unsafe on the road.
3: You need to be responsible. We have safe roads and safe cars more than ever these days, but we still see single vehicle accidents. We still see a single car leave the road and hit a tree. People need to take responsibility behind the wheel.
2: The competition regulator has blocked a bid by Coles to buy a new supermarket and liquor site in Kalgoorlie-Boulder. Coles shares dropped by 4.5% following the ACCC's decision. The watchdog argues the move would stifle local competition and potentially force independent supermarkets out of the market. Coles claims the decision denies local shoppers greater choice and convenience. Federal parliamentarians have paused to remember the late Professor Richard Scollier. The 59-year-old melanoma researcher and joint Australian of the Year died last month after a three-year battle with brain cancer. Professor Scollier shared his journey with Australians as he undertook an experimental treatment that prolonged his life. Opposition leader Angus Taylor has told Parliament his selflessness can't be ignored.
4: But he didn't sugarcoat his darkest hours. Notably, there was valour in his vulnerability. And through his sincerity, he inspired others, he inspired strength in fellow cancer sufferers.
2: The All Ords is down 55 at 8,931, and the dollar is worth 68.9 US cents and 12,400 rupees.
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2: Fremantle coach Justin Longmuir says he was happy with the ruck combination in Sean Darcy's AFL return on Sunday.
6: Like I said all along, it's game by game. You know, Gold Coast had two big rucks. We wanted to share the load a little bit more. The scoreboard was looking pretty comfortable, especially in the last quarter, so we were able to give Jacko a couple of breaks and lift Sean's game time because we don't want him having too little, but it was probably more of a game situation, and a Gold Coast thing this week will be different.
2: At the FIFA World Cup, Mexico, France and Norway are all through to the round of 16. That's the latest news and sport.
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8: Got a crash Stirling Highway westbound at Goldsworthy Road in Claremont. The traffic is heavy on approach there. Caution is advised. Heading north on the Mitchell Freeway starts Kwinana Freeway, South Terrace through to Hay Street, Erindale Road to Reed Highway, Ocean Reef Road and Shenton Avenue, Kwinana Freeway southbound Hay Street to Millbourne Road, Canning Highway to Leach Highway and Armidale Road to Russell Road. Westbound on the Graham Farm and Northbridge Tunnel slow. No delays in the CBD. I'm Bruce Welsh from Perth's Traffic Leader, 6PR.
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2: Showers today, down to 9 overnight, 17 tomorrow with a possible early shower. Friday and Saturday, a bit of cloud and around 19. A sunny Sunday with a top of 21, but a late shower or two is expected. Right now it's 17 degrees. More news at 5:30 on Perth's 6PR.
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13: Oh boy, I tell you what, opened a can of worms here. Over kids' meals at the pub. Great word on the street, Jenny. Thank you. If you got one, 133-882 could land you 10K at the end of the year from WA Asset. But Jenny was banned from ordering off the kids' menu at a pub in Vic Park the other day. This on the text, Jamie, which venue was it that didn't let her order off the kids' menu? I didn't hear. I just want to know. I don't want to go there. I'm not sure. She didn't say the exact venue. She just said it was in Vic Park. I'll try and track it down for you. But thanks for your text. This, Jamie, we go to Pasta in the Valley. It's a restaurant. They're always very happy for us to order a kids' meal. We are older citizens and don't need a big meal. We're happy repeat patrons. See, I love that. I love that. It makes you happy. You go back. There you go. Some goodwill. This on the text too from Ken. Hello, my in-laws are in their mid-80s. They share a main meal and ask for another plate. They've been refused the second plate in a couple of places, really. One Northern Hotel had on the menu kids meal strictly for under 12s. There you go. That's from, refuse the second plate. You can't share. Wowee. Not going to go back there, are you? Jan says, Jamie, Byford Country Club, they have adult mini meals. Adult mini meals. There we go. There's the solution. Another thing on the menu. They also have senior meal, lunch weekdays. That's good. A lot of pubs do that. It's a good way to get people in. So, you need to be a member or go as a guest of a member. There's a social membership too. $15 a year. Could take up to 5 guests. Members get 10% discount. No public holidays surcharges either. Good food. Jan's a big fan. Nice area for the kids as well. And then there's this. This is divided here. Mark says, Jamie, try going to a Chinese restaurant and ordering the lunch special, you know, the satay and rice, $12.50 at dinner time. It's on the kids' menu for a reason, just like the lunch special is on the lunch menu for a reason. Surely someone could have just ordered an entree instead, Mark in Busso. See, I reckon, thank you, Mark. I appreciate your text. My thought on that is the idea of the lunch special is you're getting the regular meal for cheaper as a special to get you in through lunchtime. I see that as a separate thing from the kids' menu. I see that as different. Anyway, appreciate your text. Can of worms. Reckon we might keep this one going. Can try and get in touch with a few in the hospitality industry. Get their thoughts. We'll find out from behind the curtain how it all works. Tell you what, Trish Blake, the Consumer Protection Commissioner, might have an idea on this. I'll ask her at the end, but she's with me today because we've got some new seafood origin labelling laws coming through, happening right around the country. Now, this is for hospitality. So if you head to a restaurant, the pub, a cafe, that venue has to tell you where that seafood comes from. So these regulations come into effect from today. Now, you might remember there were some similar reforms around retail, supermarkets, that kind of thing, but now it's in the hospo space as well. Trish Blake, g'day.
14: G'day, Jamie.
13: Has there been a bit of confusion here, some smoke and mirrors, do you think, around seafood at venues in the past, Trish?
11: Oh, look, I think certainly, you know, because often I think one of the common ones might be barramundi. You know, people are buying barramundi and they don't know, they think it's the barramundi that perhaps has been caught up north, fresh off the out of the ocean, to find that in fact it might have come from somewhere else, or they've got their prawns on the plate and they're not really sure where they're coming from. And what certainly, because this is a federal government initiative, yeah. And what they were hearing from consumers is, just like when you go into the supermarket, as you said, you know, you go up to the counter and you'll see where the prawns come from, or the seafood mix comes from, or the different fillets come from. People actually want to know that when they go into their restaurant or they go to their fast food takeaway outlet as well. So as of today, all of the hospitality industry now needs to tell you whether your seafood is from Australia, whether it's imported, or whether it's mixed.
13: Okay, so regulation from today. A million years ago, Trish, I was a fishmonger for a year out of high school, learnt plenty. And I remember the fish shop that I was at, and it was before this regulation, but we would label everything. You know, we used that as a way actually to really promote the local stuff, and it was a bit of a point of difference for us. I suppose out in the hospitality space, there's probably people that have already been doing that for that reason.
11: Absolutely. And certainly the local seafood industry in Australia, around Australia, want this provision as well, because they do want more restaurants selling local product. And if consumers know whether their product is local or imported, they're hoping that that will encourage a lot more restaurants to use local and to buy local. So I think it gives consumers a choice, and then they can vote with their feet as to what they want to consume.
13: So where and how will restaurants, cafes, hospo venues have to display this?
11: So it depends really, I guess, on the venue, the nature of the venue. So where you have menus that would be brought to your table, I think usually most of your sit-down restaurants, you'll probably see it on the menu itself. If you're looking at a takeaway venue, then it would be up on the price board that you're usually looking at when you're ordering your food. If they use what we're calling the AIM method, which is A, I, or M for Australian imported or mixed, they can have that initial next to the item, but somewhere on that same or nearby, so on that price board or on their menu, it has to have a key that tells you what those letters mean.
13: Yeah.
11: Alternatively, they could put the full word, so they could say Australian imported or mixed as in full words on there. Boards and on their menus.
13: Look, I know this isn't the driver behind it. You're doing it so consumers are aware exactly of what they're getting. But do you think this might lead to an increase of local seafood used on menus across the board?
11: I think it will, because I think that'll be the way that I think that's what consumers want, and that's perhaps what consumers think they have been getting. So it'll be interesting to see how consumer behaviour might change a little bit now that it does become more clear. The other factor, though, is that a lot of our local seafood actually gets exported overseas, particularly for the top-end seafood. So it'll be interesting just to see how the different markets react to these, what is now really transparent labelling.
13: Yeah, I mean, fishing ban recently too here in Western Australia and in some parts over some species as well, which might make it difficult for the local stuff too, Trish.
11: Exactly. And also some of the local stuff is not cheap, because when, as I was just saying, you know, our top-end stuff does get exported and it attracts high value. So some restaurants and some fast food outlets actually won't be able to change, because they're actually targeting a price point rather than, consumers that are wanting to eat local. So some restaurants will change. I do think they will, but some just won't be able to.
13: How are we going to know that venues will be telling the truth here? Will it get to a point where, I don't know, you do some testing, Trish?
11: What we're actually looking at the moment is that restaurants and all these hospitality outlets need to keep their records for a period of time for us.
13: Right.
11: So that might be the invoice that they're getting from the seamonger or the fishmonger, or that might be receipts, you know, from the supplier. It could be packaging. that it came in or photos of the packaging. And they need to keep that for a period of time so that they can verify, we can compare what they're saying on their menu with what their records show.
14: Federal, as you said, so nice to have some consistency over, across the country with this one too.
11: Absolutely, and I think that's really important. So no matter where you go on holiday across Australia, the same rules will apply.
14: All right. Appreciate the update, Trish. Well, I've got you. Bit of a question without notice. We're just talking about kids' menus. We had someone text the program and say that they're at a pub. They went to order off the kids' menu and they were refused. I know I'm just telling you about it now, but how would consumer protection look at a situation like that?
11: Look, that will be the choice of the outlet. I know my older mother often does order off the kids' menu because she just can't eat a full adult-sized meal. But it is entirely up to the venue as to whether they allow you to order off the children's menu or not.
14: Right, okay. Discretion with the venue. Good to chat to you, Trish. I really appreciate it. Thanks so much.
11: No worries. Thanks, Jamie. Bye.
14: Trish Blake is the Consumer Protection Commissioner there. So those changes now coming through. Have you found it a bit confusing in the past? The barramundi's a big one, isn't it? You know, whether it's whether that's Australian barra or it's stuff that comes, you know, frozen from overseas. I think there's Vietnam. We get some barramundi there. Maybe some farm stuff as well. Been a while since I've been on the fishmonger side of the fence. But you tell me, 133H82. This on the text, Dan Willoughby, Jamie, can't be WA fresh. Remember that fishing ban? Yes. Did mention that to Trish. Thank you for that. Appreciate it, Stan. Another text here. This from Dan, from Stan to Dan. Jamie, strange time to introduce this labelling stuff with the fishing ban. Maybe it will remind people of the ban, which could be a good thing. Yeah, that's a good point, Dan. Look, this is a national change. This is federal. So not just here in WA. So cogs have been turning in the works for some time. We've seen it in retail, and now over on the hospo space as well. All right. Thank you for that. Kids meals. Still got people getting involved in this. I'm going to talk about this a bit later too. Found someone in hospo who might be able to shine a light on it, but I want to go to David who's been in touch. Hey, David.
15: Hey, hi, Jamie. Yeah, we've ran into that issue of the kids' meals when we're out with a large group of our friends, we're all in our 60s, and a few of them just simply can't have the larger meal because of past medical issues. And anyway, my wife's in that, was an endoscopy nurse for 20 years, so she went up to the counter and explained this to them, and they then agreed that the people could have a kids' meal. And it's just something that the venues need to be aware of. You know, a lot of people just not large eaters, or medically they just can't do that. So
14: it's a really good point, David. Thank you. Good timing too. Another text came through, Sandy and Alfred Cove, who said this really gripes me too. I've had bariatric surgery. I can't eat a lot. So once so often a kids menu item works really well for me. Isn't there some discrimination here, not allowing me to order anything from a menu? Well, that was interesting. Good timing to have Trish Blake today because, she said it's up to the discretion of the venue. Some goodwill there, isn't there, that you wouldn't want to erode off the back of it. I do understand some venues use it as a bit of a lost leader as well to get families in, but a bit of common sense, I reckon. A bit of common sense helps. All right. I'm going to come back in just a moment. Hear from you on a couple of things, the kids menu. Also, this seafood labelling laws are changed there federally now. Have to be pretty easy to understand on menus across pubs, restaurants, cafes, all of that. 133-882, the number to get in touch. More of that next.
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8: Got a crash, Stirling Highway westbound at Goldsworthy Road in Claremont. Traffic heavy on approach there. The Mitchell Freeway northbound, South Terrace to Hay Street, Erindale Road to Reed Highway, Ocean Reef Road and Shenton Avenue. Quinana Freeway southbound, Hay Street to Mill Point Road, Canning Highway, Leach Highway to Farrington Road, Armadale Road to Wankatil Road. Tongan Highway, both directions at Hale Road, northbound at Leach Highway. Roe Highway, westbound at Welshpool Road East. Quinana Freeway, eastbound at Lubilleri Drive, northbound at Great Eastern Highway Bypass.
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13: 22 past 5, 16 and a half degrees, a bit of rain around this evening, tomorrow pretty similar as well. On the text, Jamie, if you go to breakfast in Leederville, Oxford Street, Leederville, you can't order a kid's size breakfast if you're an adult. There you go, there's another example. Oh, let's go up to Geraldton. Hey, Christian.
21: G'day, mate.
13: What can you tell me?
21: Yeah, so I own a couple of hospitality venues, and I think people don't seem to realise that the large part of the cost of a hospitality venue is the rent, is the decor, is the maintaining the venue, it's prepping the food, it's not necessarily the ingredients. So taking a dish and making it smaller actually doesn't make a massive difference to the cost base.
13: Yeah.
21: So the only reason we do kids' menus, realistically, is so that if a family comes in and mum and dad are eating and they've got a couple of kids, that it's just a bit more affordable. It's more of a service for, as an accompaniment, you know what I mean? It's like trying to order a side dish without a full meal. You know, the kids' meals are almost like a side dish. You know, they're a meal to be accompanied with a with another meal.
13: Right.
21: That's
13: so
21: get the cost right.
13: It's a bit of a service for the family, a loss leader to a degree, Christian, so that when people come in, they got an option for the little ones.
21: Yeah, absolutely. You know, if you come in and you've got a five-year-old with you, you know, and they want something really simple, I mean, it's like you can order breakfast with bacon. You can't just go in and order the bacon. That's the plus $4. You know, there's a cost to the plate in just in actually delivering it in the first place, let alone what's on it.
13: So what do you do at your venues, Christian, if an adult tries to order off the kids' menu? Will you ban them from doing it? Will you stop them?
21: No, it doesn't happen often. We do say on our on the menu, it's to be accompanied with an adult's meal. You know, so it's sort of highlighted that it's part of a service. It's a bit like baby chinos. You know, we sell a baby chino for $2. It's more time. It takes the same amount of time to froth the milk and the staff time to make a baby chino as to make a cappuccino. But it's more that there's something there for the mum or the dad to have with their child while they're having a coffee. You know, it's never designed to make money.
13: Yeah, I suppose it's an interesting
21: venues,
13: one to balance.
21: Venues need to be able to survive.
13: Yeah, I get that, and very much sympathetic to the hospo side. You know, having worked over there before, and understanding how tough it is and how thin those margins could be. I suppose just a bit of a balance, isn't it, Christian? You know, between
14: you know, leaving that goodwill. As you said, it's pretty rare that, someone's going to, an adult's going to order off it. But then also accommodating, you know, people and making them feel like they want to come back.
21: Yeah, it's always a balancing act. Mm. I mean, we try and achieve a minimum return per seat, because if we fill the venue up and everyone just has a coffee and a cookie that we sell, you know, little cookies for cheap just as a little accompaniment for someone's takeaway coffee, we wouldn't last a month. You know, there's just not enough revenue for the cost of the venue and the cost of the staff clearing tables and washing the plates and all that sort of stuff. So it is very difficult.
14: Yeah, an opportunity cost of the table and the seat and a lot of ways. Hey, good on you, Christian. Appreciate you giving us a buzz today. Thanks so much.
21: Cheers, mate.
14: Love hearing from people when we do stuff like this that do it, you know, and can give us a bit of insight into what it's like behind the scenes. Thank you, Christian. Appreciate that. Bit of a balance match. All right. Hey, news here. Any Peugeot lovers out there? I remember my gramps when I was a kid, when he lived out on this farm in Cape Boy. He drove a Peugeot. So he'd come up to Perth. It was an old one. It wasn't a new one or anything like that. He had it forever. But as a kid, I loved it. You know, Dad had an old Falcon and I thought the Peugeot was pretty cool. It was different. Had these leather seats, had electric windows. I hadn't seen that before. I can still smell it as well. It had this smell, a good smell. Anyway, it had this different kind of green color as well, almost like a pale green. I remember that car with great fondness, and talking about it today because, well, the future of Peugeot, the brand in Australia, is under a cloud because, the independent vehicle importer, has decided to drop the French branch from its business. Let's find out more about it with our man when we talk motoring, Trent Nikolic. G'day, Trent.
0: Hello, mate, and good afternoon to everyone.
14: Hey, any surprise here with what we're seeing with Peugeot?
0: Look, probably not, mate, no. I mean, they've sold 373 cars for the first 5 months of the year, looking to dip below 1,000 for the rest of the year total, which would be the first time that had happened. I think if you went into the centre of Perth and canvassed, you know, 1,000 people, most of them would not have even looked at a Peugeot in the last 12 months. So from that aspect, it's not surprising. Sad, I think, is one way of looking at it, although, and I'll explain in a minute, it doesn't mean it's entirely dead and buried, but there's a bit of sadness there because this is one of the world's oldest automakers, what we call a legacy brand that's been around for decades and was once upon a time quite popular with Australians.
14: Yeah, look, I've, and this is, you know, just my experience, but I always remember being a kid and my gramps had an old Peugeot. Mm-hmm. And I was always very excited. You know, there's just something that felt a bit special about it. Maybe it was early doors, electric windows or the leather seats or whatever it was. But, you know, there was a bit of a connection there. And he loved that car.
0: Yeah, absolutely. And I think that really taps into it. That's a perfect story because that's the kind of, I guess, recollection that I have, a lot of my friends have, a lot of people that are in that age group where their parents or their grandparents had one. And I think you hit the nail on the head there. They were stylish French cars. They were robust. They were really, really well built. They were excellent. And they were good cars to drive as well. So when they first really started making a name for themselves in Australia in, say, the 60s and the 70s, they were still quite value-packed in a sense that they weren't ridiculously expensive like, say, a BMW or a Mercedes might have been back then. But they brought with it some of the European flair that you got from those other brands without the price tag, but they're also great things to drive. And they've got a legendary reputation among, when I speak to colleagues of mine who've long retired that were road testing cars in the 60s and 70s, they would take them on epic outback trips into the middle of Australia, into places you'd normally only go with a four-wheel drive, and they just kept on going. So they've had that sort of, I guess, long-earned reputation for that in Australia, which is why it is a little bit sad.
14: Funnily, Gramps lived on a farm down in the southwestern Capel, so yeah, Peugeot clocked up some Ks. How other legacy brands view this today, do you think, this news?
0: Yeah, look, I think there'll be a few of them that are taking very close notice of it. And, you know, it's fair to say that this is probably the first of more than one, certainly, legacy brand that's going to run into difficult waters, I think is a fair way to put it. As I said to you, this doesn't mean the end, because just to very quickly explain it, to your listeners. Peugeot is part of what is now Stellantis, which is a huge conglomerate, which used to be FCA, which was Fiat Chrysler, but is now inclusive of things like Fiat and Alfa Romeo, and obviously the American brands, and Peugeot is part of that as well. So the way that it works in Australia, it was primarily before it was brought in by a separate importer in Australia, which is what you've seen in the news stories, is Inchcape, is that name. Mm. They brought the cars in and sold them here and ran the service department and all of those things. What's likely to happen now, I would think, and I'm just guessing, I don't have any inside information yet, is that Stellantis globally, which in Australia runs things like Jeep and Fiat and Alfa Romeo, would have a look at it and say, do we take it back under our wing and sell it as part of our conglomerate of brands in this country? That's why I say it's not dead yet officially. As for the other brands and the way that they're looking at it, they'd have to be paying close attention, because I think any of the brands that sort of sit on the outer edges of the most popular makes in Australia would have to be looking at this relentless onslaught of new brands from China and then new models within those new brands from China and thinking, how do we compete with this?
14: Hey, good to have a chat about it. I'll catch you in a couple of weeks. Good on you.
0: Thank you, mate.
14: 29 to 6 for the latest news headlines. John Nicholls, good evening.
2: Thank you, Jamie. Good evening. The Albanese government and the coalition have joined forces to stop teenagers from becoming eligible for compulsory superannuation. The Greens came up with the idea, saying businesses should be forced to pay under-18s super, even if they work fewer than 30 hours a week. A Perth doctor is free on bail after his arrest last week for alleged possession of child exploitation material. 68-year-old Peter Charles Swift was remanded in custody after his arrest while police examined multiple devices seized at his Dalkeith home. The opposition is calling for an inquiry into new penalties for technology companies that breach the under-16 social media ban. The federal government is planning to give the eSafety Commissioner more power and double the fine to $99 million. Labor had been banking on the coalition to pass the legislation before the winter break, but the timeline will now be extended. And Village People frontman, songwriter and co-founder Victor Willis has died. According to an online statement from the group, which is still going, Willis has died after a short and aggressive illness. He was 74. 16 degrees at the moment, showers today down to 9 overnight, 17 tomorrow with a possible early shower. More news at 6.
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14: Yeah, let's head to the UK and to Brady. Good afternoon.
1: Hey, Jamie. Great to speak to you again.
14: Yeah, yeah. Hey, police have arrested Henry Novak to be investigated. What's the latest?
1: Yeah, so this was the murder case that really outraged people. An 18-year-old young English student on a night out in December of last year in Southampton when he was stabbed to death by a guy he had randomly met, a little bit older, and this guy, Vikram Digwa, has now been given 21 years minimum in jail. However, you'll remember the outrage over this because Henry had been stabbed. He was on the ground. When the police turned up, he said to them, "I've been stabbed." And then the other guy said that, alleged, the killer, that it was Henry who'd been the aggressor. And the killer said, "He was racially abusing me. He knocked my turban off." None of this had happened. And the police turned round and put handcuffs on Henry Novak. And he said to the police officer, "I've been stabbed." And clear as day, on the body camera, you can hear a police officer saying, "I don't think you have, mate." Very dismissive. Henry died. And there was outrage, marches on the street, protests. It was mentioned in Parliament. The Prime Minister was talking about it. Breaking news, in the past couple of hours, we have the Independent Office for Police Conduct, and they're now saying that the arresting officers, two of them, are being investigated for potential gross misconduct.
14: Such a horrible story. Hey, July 1, energy bills on the rise?
1: Yes, just keeps getting worse here. So we're already paying the most expensive prices in Europe for energy, gas and electricity. And what we're hearing today is that July the 1st is the day when the government lifts the cap on energy companies and what they can charge. And the minimum, what we're looking at, is an average minimum rise of 13%. So that is going to put hundreds of dollars on people's annual energy bill. Now, look, at the moment, I would imagine very few people are using a lot of energy to heat their homes, but a lot of people have been buying aircon units because of the heat wave, and there's another one coming next week. So it's just getting to the stage where Andy Burnham, when he comes in as Prime Minister, he needs to tackle these energy companies, because I just think they're taking the mickey, quite frankly.
14: Is there a shift in living standards? Is that evident?
1: Downhill.
14: Now? Yeah.
1: Downhill, Jamie. Yeah. Yes, yes. Look, I spent the weekend at home in Ireland in County Wexford. The difference between living standards, and let me tell you, Ireland in the 80s was a poor country.
14: Yeah.
1: Britain was far, far better off, which is why so many people emigrated to Australia, to Britain, to America. The living standards in Ireland right now, the government is running a budget surplus. We are awash with cash from all these corporate American companies who are paying corporate tax in Ireland because they don't want to pay it in America.
14: Yeah.
1: Ireland is a river of money, and the UK living standards, I think, have really gone downhill. And you notice it, you really do.
14: All right. Hey, how many are taking a half day or a full day with the footy later on?
1: So it's a 5 p.m. kickoff UK time. So what's that? I reckon it's about midnight Perth.
14: Yep.
1: There'll be a few pubs in the northern suburbs, I'm guessing, have
14: you
1: those special licenses.
14: Yes.
1: The big debate here is, should workers be given a half day for the footy? And it was really interesting, talkback radio, and depends whether you're an employer or an employee,
14: yes,
1: was my reading of the way the conversation was going. But everyone's talking about it. And look, I'm sure maybe a half an hour early to go down the pub. I think if I was a good employer, I would maybe take my team down the pub half an hour early, buy everyone a beer, and on the basis that they're in tomorrow and they work a bit harder.
14: Yeah, that's it. It's always stuff like that that can pay tenfold, I reckon, down the track, you know?
1: Absolutely, absolutely. And then, you know, do it all again in the quarterfinals and the semis.
14: That's it, over and over again. You've already penciled yourselves in. Gee whiz. All right, good on you, Ed. I'll catch you with the boys in the morning.
1: See you, Jay. Take care.
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8: Still dealing with that crash, Stirling Highway westbound at Goldsworthy Road in Claremont. Traffic heavy on approach there. The Mitchell Freeway northbound, South Terrace to Hay Street, Caranup Road to Reed Highway, Ocean Reef Road and Shenton Avenue, Kwinana Freeway southbound, Loftus Street to Millpoint Road, Canning Highway to Mount Henry Bridge and Armidale Road to Anchortel Road. No delays, Graham Farmer, Northbridge Tunnel or the CBD. I'm Bruce Welsh on Perth's traffic leader, 6PR.
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1: Tell you what, we talked about some big issues today. We talked about some big issues this week. Nothing has really hit a gorge like the kids menu, and should adults be able to order from it? Jenny, she was out in Vic Park, local pub that way, wouldn't let her order off the kids menu. You are divided on this. You are some of you are completely appalled that Jenny wasn't able to order off the kids menu. Bit of context. She was there with 10 mates. They'd all had a full dinner, an adult dinner. She came a little bit late, couple of beers, wanted a little tie over. They said, there's no kids on that table. No kids menu ordering for you. Anyway, she wasn't too happy. Plenty of you agree with Jenny that she shouldn't have been too happy, but others saying, hey, it's the kids menu for a reason. What are you doing? I reckon we go to a bit of an expert on this, someone from the other side of it, Miles Hull, hospitality veteran. Hello, Miles.
2: G'day, Jamie. How are you?
1: Yeah, I'm doing all right. You ever ordered off the kids menu?
2: I certainly have. And having kids, I quite enjoy when they don't finish it and I get to have a little treat of a nugget or two.
1: That's good.
2: It's great.
1: That's true. Dad life encourages you to order more salads or healthier options at the pub, I reckon, because you know you're going to get a few little chippies or a nugget from your kids.
2: Yeah, you got to keep it in balance, hey?
1: That's true. So, that's true. How you would say this from the other side, you know, running hospitality venues, is it fair game, an adult ordering off the kids menu?
2: Oh, look, I think there's a little bit of, a check of common sense in this occasion. Look, the family market is becoming increasingly important to hospitality and to the pub venues particularly. It's a big segment that's growing, and you see that playgrounds popping up and pubs around. So kids menus are pretty important, and it's fair to say though that kids menus generally don't deliver the same margin as probably the bigger meals. And you can imagine, you know, if the case was this table of 10 all ate kids meals, all adults eating kids meals, the venue would probably have a bit of a case to say, hang on a second, you're tying up a table and, you know, not really sort of patrons aren't keeping up their end of the bargain. In a way, a venue has the right to make money. But look, if they've all sat around and had a full meal and someone's a bit peckish, I think the rule of common sense probably needs to prevail. And why not let someone order something from the kids menu?
1: Yeah, I like that. Common sense. That can be a hard thing with teams and big venues and big teams to be able to get that line and to deliver that message, I suppose, as a manager or an owner who's saying, hey, yeah, we don't want adults off the kids menu because we got some fixed costs here. That's not going to work out well for us, but just use your common sense, use your guidance. Can that sometimes be where this stuff falls foul, the getting that message through?
2: Oh, I think so. It's a bit hard to get to all of the staff and for the staff to feel, I guess, in not all venues, though staff may not feel empowered to actually make that sort of decision. And if the kids' menu's for kids, then that's maybe, you know, a time where they've got to think a little bit deeper maybe, or be allowed to think a bit deeper.
1: What do you see at the tables at your venues, Miles? Do you see adults kind of leaning toward the kids' menu from time to time?
2: Oh, look, I know one particular venue where the seniors, particular of a certain age, love to have the kids' fish and chips because it's a size and a portion that sort of meets them and sort of is right for them. And look, they tend to eat not at prime times, maybe a little bit earlier. And I don't have a problem with that, to be honest. They're coming in at a time where maybe a little bit quieter. And if that's what they like to eat, we make sure that we make, you know, the right margin and cost those dishes accordingly. And sure, we'd probably rather them have something a little bit more, but it's at a time where we're happy to have them as a customer base. And no, we don't draw those sorts of lines where if an adult wants to order something cheekily from the kids' menu, let them do it.
1: Yeah, sometimes the damage can be more than, you know, losing, you know, $15 of takings on one meal. I know reading that message from Jenny, who got in touch with us today, you know, she was saying, I wouldn't go back there. The way it was handled, you could lose some goodwill with this stuff, can't you?
2: Well, in hospitality, you know, we're in the people business and the service business, and I guess you've just got to, sometimes you've got to pick your fights that are worth fighting, and other times you've got to let customers have the benefit and, you know, maybe cop one on the chin if that's what it is. But if it means that they're going to leave happy and come back, that ultimately probably more important in the long run.
1: Yeah. The best part of this job, my job, is you can throw stuff like this out and see what comes back a bit, right? We got a text before, from someone saying that at their local pub, they've got adult mini meals now. So there's a whole new subsection of menu mods.
2: Well, maybe you can eat more and you can have a bigger variety because the sizes are smaller. So yeah. There you go.
1: Yeah.
2: There might be something in there, hey?
1: The adult mini meal. You heard it here first. Hey, good on you, Miles. Nice to chat.
2: No worries.
1: I hope all is well on your side too. Good on you.
2: Anytime. Cheers, mate.
1: Miles Hull, love having Miles on the show, veteran of hospitality across Perth and WA. So a bit of perspective from the hospo side there for Miles. Bit of common sense. Easier said than done sometimes, isn't it? There's still so many of your texts coming through. Jamie, so many pubs where the kids' meals are huge. That is so true. How's my two-year-old going to eat a spaghetti bolognese that's designed for a superhuman? I was out with my young guy recently and we ordered little kids' pizza for deal and it was monstrous. One quarter of it was bigger than his hedge. I mean, he's three. I suppose the kids' meal, what age does that go up to? It's got to cater for all of that. But you're not wrong. Not wrong. Can get very, very big. Andrew in Secret Harbour, Jamie, 100% you should be allowed to order off the kids' menu. It's crap. There you go. All right. I'm going to get to more of your texts to wrap it up. There's so many here, 13 to 6.
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4: Kwinana Mitchell Freeway northbound, South Terrace to Hay Street, Caranup Road to Reed Highway, Ocean Reef Road and Chenton Avenue. Kwinana Freeway southbound, Loftus Street to Mill Point Road, Canning Highway to Mount Henry Bridge and Armidale Road to Angatil Road. Tonkin Highway both directions at Hale Road and northbound at Leach Highway. Roe Highway westbound at Welshpool Road East. Kwinana Freeway and eastbound at Willeary Drive, northbound at Great Eastern Highway Bypass. No delays in the CBD. I'm Bruce Welsh on 6PR.
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15: Have you got the three numbers for Jamie's pin to win? 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
1: Yes, jackpot today, baby. $100 up for grabs. Three numbers, that's all you need. Pick up the phone right now, 133-882. Could be heading your way. Also heading your way, Mark Reddings with sports today from 6 o'clock. G'day.
16: Hello, JB. Glenn Jakovich will be my offsider tonight. So we'll have a look at what's to come this weekend in the footy for the Dockers, 15 in a row. People keep saying they need to lose a game, and this is
1: What do you reckon?
16: I'm not sure why you need to lose a game. I think they will, but I don't think they need to. Just play to you, to the plan that you have with regards to the fitness of your group, and just keep doing what you're doing, because it's like anything, it's a habit, and winning is a habit, and so too is losing. So I'd be pretty content if they went through into the finals with that one defeat. That's just the way it happens, but I suspect somewhere they'll trip up, and it might even be this Saturday. Who knows? But they're playing really good footy, so we'll discuss that. The Eagles, of course, on a Friday night here, and we discussed last night Harry Edwards' future in the game, where that sits, and Jacko might have some thoughts on that. Also, we'll be talking to Scott Tuia, who's the acting captain of the Peel Thunder Football Club. They're top of the table. Got a heap of AFL listed players available because of Fremantle's health, so that's great for them. So they've got a top of the table clash in the Waffle on Saturday against Claremont. We'll be touching base as well with Craig Gabriel at Wimbledon. I was fascinated by your discussion with Mark Foreman with regards to Serena Williams. I don't think her tennis prowess is in doubt. You were going to bat for her with regards to not staging the press conference and just sort of being a little classless, I thought. But
1: yeah, lacks class. I mean, I was just trying to bait Mark, to be perfectly honest. But I have an unpopular, Mark thought his opinion was unpopular. My opinion was unpopular. I have a theory. I don't really look to athletes, for any type of morality. Do you know what I mean? There's a certain way to act.
16: What about sportsmanship? Or
1: I respect that. But, you know, it doesn't keep me up at night that Serena Williams, at this stage in her career, doesn't go to a press conference, you know.
16: Can I ask you this question? If Serena Williams had beaten Maya Joint, would she have been at the press conference, yes or no?
1: Yes.
16: Why?
1: Because she just won and she wants to talk about it.
16: Sore loser.
1: Yeah, she threw her toys out of the car.
16: Of course she did, yeah. I mean, great player. Nothing holding her back. But we'll discuss that after six as to, you know, that's just, look, I know there's bigger things in life to fret about. But, your legacy is there. She could have been far more, and maybe she just thought her opponent, the young Australian, the 20-year-old, was just going to roll over and provide the fairy tale, which I'm sure most of the Wimbledon crowd wanted. But anyway, Craig Gabriel, he might have a completely different view to me, very similar to you. And
1: I doubt it.
16: Well, we're not sure. You know what? He gets to know these athletes by meeting them, by chatting with them at press conferences, whereas we're just taking a very outside view.
1: I know it's not right, and I wouldn't conduct myself in that way. I just wonder with some athletes, if that is the magic dust to a degree, how much winning means to them, and they overstep the line and do things like that.
16: I totally agree. I'm a bad loser in sport. Are you a bad loser? Oh, yeah. Show me a good loser.
1: I don't like to lose. No.
16: If you like losing, then you particularly in sport, you're in the wrong game, but at that level. So I understand.
1: I got good at it.
16: The losing mentality and the competitive instincts. But I think half an hour afterwards, with the build up and all the promotion that she derived from her comeback, and she got a wildcard entry, which is another discussion again. Sure. Anyway, it's food for thought, but off the back of that as well, LeBron James is going to play on next year in the NBA. But where? Yeah. Exactly. It's not going to be at the Lakers, I can tell you that. So
1: huge.
16: That's one that maybe any basketball fans, Rob Beaver might be able to tell us and give us a call on 133-882.
1: The Beaver might know. I reckon he's got a direct line.
16: The Warriors. LeBron. They're saying the Warriors might be a possibility to link up with Steph Curry and a few of the other luminaries of that team. But yeah, he's obviously running out of time in terms of his career. But there's a few 40-year-olds going around. I think we've heard this, the veterans who are Did I hear you talk about Kelly Slater? Or
1: no, it wasn't me. But what a great position to be in, you know, where if you've got a year left or two, you can dictate where you want to go. Maybe a little bit of the Lachie Neils about it, you know, where we see where he ends up.
16: Yeah, I'm not sure the age is a factor. He's playing super football.

0: Adrian in Canning Vale at the Plate. Hello, Adrian.
1: Hello, Jamie. How are you?
0: I'm doing all right. How are you?
1: Yeah, fine, thank you.
0: All right, let's see if we can make it better. Right. Yeah, I'm crossing my fingers. What are your numbers?
1: 186.
0: Never in doubt, Adrian. Good on you. 100 bucks heading your way.
1: Oh, really? 100? Yeah. Wow.
0: Yeah, nice. That's jackpot today.
1: Excellent.
0: Nice. Well done.
1: Yeah, that's great.
0: Good on you, Adrian. $100. It's that easy. Pin to win. Do it every day.
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3: Checking metro congestion, Norong Road southbound at Francisco Street, Rivervale, Thomas Street northbound at Hay Street and Subiaco, and Reed Highway both directions at Erindale Road in Balcanna. I'm Bruce Welsh on Perth's traffic leader, 6pr.
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0: Hi, that's it for me. Thank you so much. I am off for a couple of days and then awake, heading down south with the fam, Mark Doran, in the studio. So a big thank you to him for the next couple of days and next week as well. Looking back to getting into it with you after that, though. Have a good one.
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10: 16 degrees at 6 o'clock. Good evening, I'm John Nicholls. The federal government and opposition have joined forces to stop teenagers from becoming eligible for compulsory superannuation. The Greens believe businesses should be forced to pay under 18 superannuation, even if they work under 30 hours a week. Labor had considered the option, but has decided against it. The Shire of Gingin has voted down a motion aimed at speeding up the response to beach erosion affecting Lancelin. At a special council meeting, Councillor Lincoln Stewart proposed a motion that included declaring the erosion a natural disaster, but that was knocked back. Mr Stewart says he's urging the council to get on the same page so urgent action can be taken to prevent parts of the town being swallowed by the ocean.
11: Welga is very willing and wants to help us, but they have to help us based on council's policy. The situation is dire. The alternative motion moved by President Balcombe last night is, in my opinion, more of the same. It's more talking. It's more acknowledging that certain programs and certain funding exist. Talk is cheap.
10: Government Minister Jess Dorkowski says the government is continuing to work with the Shire to find a solution.
12: We are very concerned with what's happening. DTMI is working very closely with the Shire and, in fact, all local governments that are experiencing erosion or inundation from coastal processes.
10: The police commissioner says it's likely

0: That accused murderer Simon Carman would have avoided the possibility of the death penalty had he made it back to Australia and had to be extradited. The 45-year-old was moments away from getting on a flight from Thailand to Perth when he was arrested over the death of a 17-year-old girl. Mr. Carman could face the death penalty or up to 20 years jail if found guilty. Col Blanche has told Chrissy Morrissey it would have been a different process had he been arrested in Australia and then extradited.
1: Because they still impose the death penalty, that's where the governments of each country have to negotiate if there is going to be an extradition about what is on or off the table. And generally, the death penalty would have to be off the table for any agreement of any extradition. That's been historically the case for some time in Australia, and that's because we obviously don't have the death penalty here and we can't accept that as a penalty.
0: A recall alert has been issued for more than 5,000 Kia vehicles. A manufacturing defect could cause the fuel pipe to leak and that could result in a vehicle fire. The issue affects some Carnival models built between 2020 and last year. Village People co-founder, frontman and songwriter Victor Willis has died. According to an online statement from the group, which is still going, Willis has died after a short and aggressive illness. The flamboyant vocal group had a run of disco hits between 1977 and 1980.

0: Victor Willis has died on the eve of his 75th birthday. In finance, the All Ords is down 55 at 8,931, and the dollar is worth 68.9 US cents and 12,400 rupiah.
1: 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So add it to your phone now. Perth 6PR.
0: Mexico is celebrating its first knockout win at the FIFA World Cup since 1986. The co-hosts have beaten Ecuador 2-0. France and Norway are also into the round of 16. And James Heard has confirmed he is officially in the running to be Essendon's next head coach. He's speaking on Footy Furnace.
2: Andrew Welsh and I had a chat on Friday, just letting me know that the process was about to start and that I'd be part of that process. So, yeah, it was good to finally have some contact from the club and have a chat about what the next steps are in this process that we're all looking forward to.
0: And the Australian Boomers have arrived in Perth ahead of their World Cup qualifying clash with Guam on Friday. That's the latest news and sport.
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4: Got a breakdown, Kwinana Freeway, southbound at Roe Highway in Jandakot. The right-hand lane is blocked there. Crash on the Mitchell Freeway, southbound at Mounts Bay Road in Perth CBD. Once again, the right-hand lane is blocked with towies on site. Crash Tonkin Highway, southbound before Dunreath Drive at Perth Airport. Various lanes blocked once again with towies on site. Heading north on the Mitchell, south Terrace to Hay Street, Reed Highway and Shenden Avenue, Kwinana Freeway, southbound Loftus Street to Millpoint Road and Armidale Road to Anchors Hill Road. I'm Bruce Welsh on 6PR.
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0: Showers this evening down to 9 overnight. 17 tomorrow with a possible early shower. Friday and Saturday some cloud with tops around 19. A sunny Sunday with a maximum of 21 but followed by a late shower or two. Right now it's 16 degrees. More news at 7 on Perth's 6. 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
9: Harley Reid from 48 metres.
10: Welcome to Wednesday night, yes. And it is Sports Today. It's talking about the kid-sized meals on the drive show with Jamie Burnett. I've got the adult with the kid-sized attention span at times. But it is great to have your company, 1-833-882-0487-999-882. Big show coming up. We're going to cross to Wimbledon. Craig Gabriel is going to give us an update on what's happening tonight, but also the aftermath of that Serena Williams episode where, of course, Maya Joint got the result, the youngest try. And fantastic for her, and of course the demon getting through, and all the other results will take care of itself thanks to Craig Gabriel over there at the Wimbledon tournament. Scott Tuia from the Peel Thunder Football Club will join us as well with a top of the table showdown coming up against Claremont on Saturday. Foreman's 4 and plenty of footy issues on the agenda. Fremantle chasing 15 in a row. Luke McFarlane joining the Fremantle Dockers board. West Coast Slide, are they going to finish the season in the doldrums or will they bounce? And, of course, the World Cup, which leads me into my special co-host tonight who loves the World Cup. He's watching as much as possible. This 48-team tournament is providing plenty. And Glenn Jakovic, you are you're part of millions around the world who are soaking it up.
11: Yeah, hello, Mark, to all our 6PR listeners. I mean, it's the world game. It's just been, I believe, the best World Cup. And we've been privileged to watch a fair few over the years. I was privileged to go to Germany in 06, but I was always a bit apprehensive of 48-team World Cup final. But I think it's worked. I think it's opened up the football world, the soccer world, to people from all parts of soccer countries and giving them an opportunity. We've seen the big guns fall and a new wave. It's well done by FIFA. I think this is a marketing coup that's really, because it's always dominated by the top eight, Argentina, Brazil, Germany, Italy, France, England. And you've just felt, well, they're going to get to the 16 and no one's a chance. But we've seen over the last couple of years, last couple of tournaments, and Croatia in particular, 3.9 million people in population. They've been to a final once and a third playoff, I think, twice since 1998. Morocco came third last four in the last World Cup and looking dangerous again now. So a couple of these minnow countries are now becoming more powerful on the biggest stage. So really looking forward to tonight's program. And, mate, what a good time of the year, Wimbledon. You've got Com games coming up, Women's World Cup in the T20. You've got AFL saturated. Have we got that much sport going on? Who cannot get up in the morning and watch? I mean, I think there's a few dreary eyes going to work these days at the minute. So
10: absolutely. Just one World Cup question for you. Yep. Jacko, you follow it closely. Yep. 48 teams in the World Cup. You mentioned some of those power countries. Lots of Italians out there will be. No, I know you're laughing, but I'm trying to get my head around.
11: Yeah.
10: Does FIFA need to change the qualification for teams like Italy, or do they have to simply get better? Because let's be honest, if you were going to pit the Italian side against the number 30th to ranked 48th team in this World Cup, they should be winning those.
11: They matches. Should be, but they've missed the last three World Cups.
10: How?
11: They've fallen asleep at the wheel because they've felt that, and there's a mirror of many issues with their soccer program at the minute. I've spoken to a few people that are from Italian background who are very passionate, follow the Serie A, and they've told me they've broken it right down. Stadiums are old and broken down. No resources gone back into stadiums and grassroots football. So you look at, I think it's Morocco, their under-19 team won the World Cup a few years back, I think.
10: So their pathway program is pretty good.
11: Their pathway is really, really dominant. And the big nations who have been, Italy have won four World Cups. They are second behind Brazil, who have won five. So they stand right up there as one of the best soccer nations, haven't made the last three World Cups. So that is a discrepancy within. So Italian football has to fix Italian problems. But FIFA have to look at, I believe, some of the pathways, because I truly believe that the soccer nation should have some sort of pathway where
10: during the course of that 4 year cycle, there has to be at some point, okay, you've won enough matches at whatever level that they play that you should, I think anyway, have that qualification tick. A bit like
11: you need Italy. Italy need to be in the World Cup. They play a different brand of football. It's not that exciting. But I tell you what, it's all-purpose defence, and it's won in World Cups because of that. They've never relied on three strikers up the front and try and win 4-1. They always try and win 1-0. And that's, they bunker up and get you on the counter-attack because they are very, very skilled, and they've won World Cups doing that. So their last one, when they beat France, 0-0 to the 90th minute, extra time, penalty shootout, they score all five. And let's talk about penalty shootouts. I don't know. We've got a lot to cover. But the penalty shootouts for me, and we've seen two games decided by them, it is the pinnacle of sports pressure to perform to try and put that ball in the net. There's no higher, if anyone can tell me, 133-882 or 0487-999-882. Find me a higher pressure environment than the penalty shootout.
10: I said it's the best theatre in sport last night, and I'm pretty much agreeing with what you have to say there. Let's turn our attention to a bit of footy news. Yep. Dan in Willoughby says, Freo have developed a very strong culture to win games, even if they are five goals down, shows mental toughness, the key to win the flag. Now, they've won 14 in a row, Jacko. Do you think they can go through the home and away season from here on in undefeated? Do you think they'll drop one? What sort of planning needs to take place? The flag mantle, the cry's gone up from fans. They want to know how they can get to the grand final. Not the guarantee, but given you live in WA, the intricacies of getting flights and accommodation and tickets are far more difficult. So where do you sit them at the moment? Obviously they're top of the tree, but we've got a fair bit of this race to go.
11: Yeah, we had this discussion when I think they were seven or eight straight on this program, and a few callers said that they drew a loss and they tipped against them. And I says, well, they drew a win. They're closer to a win than they are a loss. And don't get into this mentality that they drew a loss or they've got to drop a game before the finals, it'll reset them. No. No. Was it Stan from Willoughby, did you say?
10: Stan sent the SMS tonight.
11: Yeah. He is right on the money. They've got something happening within their football department that everyone outside is looking and going, wow, something special is brewing. But it hasn't happened overnight. It's happened over the last 3 or 4 years of this team coming together. So from that aspect, look, history will tell you that they'll have a flat spot somewhere.
10: But history also tells you, given the number of matches they've won this season in a row, and this has come out, I guess, in the last week that I've seen it, is that they are historically almost guaranteed to make the grand final. Now, that's not written in stone, but history says that. So on that basis, Docker supporters, it's reassuring. Does it mean you're going to beat a Brisbane here or a Geelong here or a Hawthorne here in the big matches? We're not to know.
11: Look, they've got so many weapons. Everyone's up and about. No injuries in the waffle.
10: That's important.
11: Their Peel Thunder. That is a luxury. But that's a luxury that through good management. They're doing something down there that a lot of other clubs are going to be asking or trying to find intel. How have they done it? How have they managed their lists? How have they been able to stay on the park? Why aren't they getting soft tissue injuries? Not that you should be getting them, but a lot of teams do get them for in a spate of, you know, a month block of training or a month block of hard football on the road. So Fremantle, what they've done is just to stand back and admire and go, wow, this is powerful what they're brewing within. Five goals down, no problem. You know, poor first quarter, not a problem. Along the journey, there were a couple of first quarters, poor starts, but then they won. They've addressed that. So anything, they're addressing all aspects of their game on field, and how sides have been able to break them down for a period of 5 or 10 minutes. Freo would go, no, they can change it up. They haven't become one dimensional. So it's going to be interesting between now and the end of the year, but, they're as good a chance now than ever to break the drought. And I think right now, I know it's only July 1, but I can't see anyone beating them. Probably Brisbane.
10: That's so premature.
11: No, it's not premature. I can't see their best game right now. If they bring that on grand final day.
10: Do you know what's happened the last 2 years, Jacko, in all seriousness? We've seen Collingwood last year get on a big run.
11: Yeah.
10: And they staggered. I'm not saying this will happen to Fremantle, but
11: they're aging lists. So I can deflect
10: Sydney
11: that straight away.
10: The year before.
11: Yeah.
10: They were unbeatable for a large portion of the year. I think it's all positive, but you know what? Your best footy, if it's not being played in September, then it doesn't really count. So I'm not putting any guarantees.
11: I reckon what they've demonstrated this year, their game is as good as anyone. Brisbane are probably an exception because they're the reigning premiers and we've seen them just get their mojo back in the last couple of weeks. That's my only concern for Fremantle.
10: No concern about not having won a final for a while?
11: No, not at all. Not at all.
10: Okay.
11: I think the pain of last year, I think they won a final in 22, missed out in 23.
10: That's 4 years ago.
11: Yeah, that's okay. But that's all part of, you look at Geelong when they won it in 07, missed out in 06,
10: but
11: won a final in 05.
10: But they'd been in the finals for a campaign, so too Sydney, missed, so too Adelaide, Brisbane.
11: But they did miss a final series and they nearly sacked their coach, Bomber Thompson, didn't panic. Fremantle have a similar trajectory where calling for Justin Longmuir's head. You know, he's the most under-pressure coach in the competition round one. Where's he sit now?
10: Good shout. Docker supporters, let us know your thoughts. 133-882. Let's quickly swap to the West Coast Eagles. Yeah. If I said to you at the start of the season, heading into round, was it 17 this weekend? You would find yourself with 4 wins for the season, 3 more than the entirety of 2025. You're taking it. I'm saying yes. They could finish with 5 or 6, but does it feel you? Your face shows me that you've probably gone off what they've done recently.
11: Yeah, I thought they were really disappointing last week. And I think the media has been too kind to them in recent weeks that, you know, they've had some losses. And I understand that they've changed a fair bit in that football club. But I thought on the weekend, 53-point loss against a side that's okay, on a bit of an emotional roller coaster bounce back, slingshot from the sacking of Michael Voss. That game was there to be won, and they didn't coach correctly. I felt he coached poorly, and the match committee coached poorly. Willem Dersma, why didn't he throw him in the midfield at halftime? Why not? He kept him half forward to give Harley a chop out. Now, Harley and William Dersma, in the middle of the ground against Patrick Cripps, slow, Welsh, not that quick, Chera. I asked you about Chera. Would he get a game in Fremantle's side now? He was a pick five.
10: It's a really good question because you'd think Matty Johnson, who's come up and the like.
11: So I think Freo have done Erasmus really well in that. But my point here is no one challenged Carlton's midfield. They were allowed to run riot. And I felt if you had to change the magnets, got some youth and some legs in there, could have challenged them. They got within 20 points and then lose by 53 points. He's gone to well with a few players. I don't think Duggan and Cole can play on the same team again, personally. The rebound off halfback, their forward line pressure has been poor in the last couple of weeks. Like zero tackles in one game against St Kilda. Zero tackles to quarter time last week in their front half. It's all about a front half game, isn't it? Is that the modern game now? Get it in there, lock it in there, score. Go back to the middle of the ground, wing clearance, get it in there, lock it in, score. When it goes in there, it comes out far too easy. And the coast-to-coast goals from Carlton, for me, were far too easy. He didn't put anything, no things in place to stop that. And he has to do that very, very quickly.
10: Good evening, Jacko and Skeet, the SMS says. I'm wondering what your thoughts are around the waffle fixturing Eagles games when the AFL side are playing same day and generally the same time. Happened many times this year and once again this Friday. Never knew waffle games to be played on a random Friday outside of public holidays, says Anthony. Well, I have asked that question. I think in part it is because, for instance, last Friday, the Eagles played East Perth. This Friday, with the Crows taking on the Eagles at Optus Stadium, it is West Coast versus East Fremantle at Mineral Resources Park. I think it's so they can just have their staff who work on the same day where possible their AFL colleagues. Yeah. It's done around their staffing, I think, in part. I'm not sure that's the entire reason, but I would have thought that the West Coast Eagles have requested these types of fixes as opposed to WA football pushing that agenda. But thank you, Anthony, for your SMS 133-882 or 0487-999-882. After this, I might ask Jacko about what he thought about Serena Williams and the aftermath of her first round loss in her comeback match at Wimbledon. 21 after 6, great to have your company. It's 16 degrees in town as we check the roads with Bruce.
12: Traffic. Got something you want to say? You're in the right place. This is Perth 6PR. Give us a call on 133-882.
13: Got a crash, Tonkin Highway northbound after Dunreath Drive, Perth Airport. Multiple lanes blocked there now with towies on site. Breakdown Kwinana Freeway southbound at Roe Highway in Jandakot, the right-hand lane blocked. Crash on Mitchell Freeway southbound at Mounts Bay Road in Perth CBD with the right-hand lane blocked. Heading north on the Mitchell from South Terrace to Hay Street, then Reed Highway, then Shenton Avenue, Kwinana Freeway southbound, Loftus Street to Mill Point Road and Armidale Road to Ancatil Road. I'm Bruce Welsh on Perth's Traffic Leader, 6PR.
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10: Yes, the Moab Tavern reminded me that Pat Voss is out there tonight with Josh Tracy. There's a sporty with a couple of big names from Docker territory.
11: Oh, I've got a function this Friday. Swan Yacht Club with Josh Kennedy. Might as well let you know.
10: Thanks, Jacko. Yeah. We're talking about the Boab Tavern. You've suddenly just jumped into your own personal affairs.
11: Very good.
10: Nice work.
11: Surfing too.
10: Some SMSs. Dan says, to add to night sport at the moment, there is also three weeks of La Tour starting in 3 days. The Tour de France, I'm guessing. Is that starting very soon? 3 days from now. This will rattle a few cages, won't it? Robert says, nothing would be more fantastic than Fremantle going through the season undefeated, from round one, so to speak, all the way into the grand final, and then getting thrashed by 15 goals in the big game. Robert's got some smiley faces after that. Are Eagle supporters and vice versa, Fremantle supporters, is there that much acrimony between the two groups of supporter bases that you, as an Eagles fan, do you want the Dockers, to, a bit like me with England at the World Cup or an Ashes series, to just get beaten at the death?
11: Of course. Yeah.
10: Really?
11: Yeah, have to be.
10: There has to be. I always thought there'd be, I spoke to a mate of mine today, David, who said, I would be more than happy as an Eagles supporter for Fremantle to win a flag.
11: Yeah, I think there's that sentiment, because how can you deny what they're doing at the minute? What they're getting, what they're doing is at an extreme high standard, and it's a cut above everyone else. And there's a few underneath, because of Brisbane, you cannot write them off, given their talent and some of the players coming back, and they've been to the last three. So you won't deny Brisbane. But Adelaide, I reckon they've got them covered. Hawthorn, got them covered. I think they've got more weapons across the ground. Hawthorn are one midfielder short. Fremantle probably got two midfielders too many. And that's a great luxury they've got with Young and obviously Murphy Reid. Murphy Reid is not supposed to be in the trajectory that he's at. That is a massive bonus for Fremantle. Pick 16, 17. If you redid that draft now, he'd be the top two or three.
10: Clearly.
11: And that's well done to their recruiting team. Once again, we highlight on this program, no father, son, no priority pick, no compensation pick. They're all through the proper channels that you are supposed to go through, the draft, trading, bringing players in, developing their own within their development program. Mate, they are ticking boxes that everyone is stopping and watching. Well, what are they doing? How can we fast track our development? So, you can only admire what they're doing. Whether you like them or you don't, you have to look back and go, they are a serious contender now.
10: Absolutely. I mean, I still think Hawthorn are right into this premiership with Will Day back in the side.
11: Yeah, and you talk about there's picks, no doubting that.
10: Yeah, he picked 13. Yeah. John Newcombe was a mid-season pickup. So I think with Battle and Barris, they've recruited very savvily. Yeah. And look, they pushed Fremantle for a half year and then they lost Barris. Yeah. I'm a bit more cautious than yourself in the long term.
11: Yeah.
10: But you know, the great thing is, and you're right, the best ability is availability, and the Dockers are in a super spot 100%. At the moment.
11: And I understand your sentiment because to win it, they've got to go to the MCG and do it, right? But at this stage, they've pretty much got two home finals locked in. That qualifying final, that first one, is all important. They win that. If they win that, for me, they win the premiership. I'll put it right on the line now. If they win that first one, they win the flag.
10: Fair enough. Leslie says, I was an Eagle supporter from inception, previously having been a supporter. But when Freo was formed, I now barrack for both WA sides. I'm ambivalent when they play each other, as long as it's a good game. But I do want Freo to get some silverware in the cabinet. That's Leslie. Thank you for your contribution there. I did mention the Serena Williams, which we'll discuss that with Craig Gabriel after 7 o'clock. Brad from High Wycombe, always pretty sharp on the SMS. Hi, boys. Suki Serena thought she would just turn up and win easily at Wimbledon. She desperately wants to knock Margaret Court off the all-time Grand Slam winner ladder. Well, guess what? It ain't happening. So that's where that sits. And Aileen always has something of a consequence to say. Hi, Skeet and Jacko. If Serena Williams hasn't learned to show more grace in defeat by the age of 44, she never will. But it's poor form not to properly acknowledge what is likely her young opponent's moment of a lifetime to date. She was young once as well. What are your thoughts on Aileen, Serena Williams? We know she's a superstar of the sport. That's a given.
11: Yeah, no, listening to the SMSs, reading them, should I say, and listening to some of the commentary, and we look forward to speaking to Craig Gabriel very soon after 7 o'clock. But, that's not good. Yeah. At her age.
10: She's a bit of class. She's already a legend.
11: She, that's right. And she's generally been a classy player.
10: And I said this before off air. She didn't attend the press conference, which isn't a criminal offence. She's supposed to under the laws of tennis. Let me ask you this, Jacko. If she had won the match against Maya Joy, would she have attended the
11: press? Of course she would have, because it would have been about her.
10: Of course. Thank you for agreeing on that, and maybe Craig Gabriel will agree as well. Who knows? Michael's in Rockingham, wants to turn her attention back to the Dockers. G'day, Michael.
2: G'day, boys. In my family, everybody other goes for the Dockers, mainly the Dockers, and the Eagles as well, but they all barrack for the other team. All my friends and all of them, they all barrack for the other team.
11: That's playing the Dockers.
2: They like the Dockers and the Eagles, you know, they're both for both teams because they're West Australians, you know what I mean?
10: Yeah, they all do. I guess it's a bit. If you asked a Collingwood supporter, would they barrack for Carlton in a grand final, Jacko? I'd suspect the answer would be a hard no.
11: What's that? I missed that. I was just reading that SMS.
10: If Collingwood supporters were watching a grand final that Carlton were in, or vice versa,
11: 100%.
10: They'd be barracking for the other side.
11: 100%. And if Freo make it this year,
10: lots of Eagles
11: 90%
10: supporters.
11: Of Eagles supporters will be barracking for, whoever's playing against them. The same thing when they asked Nat 5, when the Eagles made the 18 grand final.
10: Yeah, that wasn't great.
11: Why wasn't it great?
10: Well, I say it wasn't great. That's, if you're trying to win over some Eagles supporters to jump and at least not hate Fremantle, and then he said I was barracking for Collingwood on the day. Did he say that?
11: Nothing. That's right. He says I think we all got to support Collingwood. That's rivalry. You know, don't demonise him for that. He don't like the Eagles.
10: That's fair enough.
11: He's a Fremantle champion, so I respect that decision for him to say. Well, you know.
10: Cecilia on the SMS says, guys, come on, us Freo supporters are much nicer than most Eagle supporters. So there we go. We've got some.
11: Don't worry. Both have got a mixed bag.
10: Both have got some wonderful supporters. Yeah. There's a couple of rat bags in both groups. But you know what? It is great that we can go to a derby and sit there side by side, Eagles and Fremantle supporters, as that will happen in next month. And unlike what we've seen in English football over the years and other sports, it's fairly much a polite banter that goes on, barring a couple of small exceptions. Anyway, we'd love to hear from you on 133-882. Fair few SMSs coming through on the Eagles-Dockers debate. Serena Williams, the discussion point as well. Love to hear for your thoughts on the Dockers and where they are heading. They've got to travel to take on the Giants this Saturday and, of course, the Eagles at home to the Crows. You'll hear both games on 6PR. It's 28-7, 16 degrees in town. 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
13: Still dealing with that crash on Tonkin Highway northbound after Dunreath Drive at Perth Airport. Multiple lanes affected there with towies on site. Breakdown, Kwinana Freeway southbound of Roe Highway in Jandakot. The right-hand lane is blocked there. Mitchell Freeway now just at the start, South Terrace to Hay Street. Kwinana Freeway southbound Loftus Street to Mill Point Road. No delays, Graham Farmer North Bridge Tunnel or in the CBD. I'm Bruce Welsh from Perth's Traffic Leader, 6PR. Bye.

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2: You like this, Jacko?
9: Yes.
2: I'd sing the lyrics to it, but I haven't sung it for a while, so. Yeah. Of course, Canada have done marvellous things at the World Cup, knocking over South Africa, getting rid of the Proteas, whatever they call themselves, the Springboks, and we've gone Bushka, 1-0, thanks for coming.
9: Quite an exciting brand. It's all about pace, and they've their ball control in transition, very, very good. So Canada, one of those smaller, non-recognised soccer countries. They're in the final 16, Skeets.
2: Very good. SMS is coming through. Mark says Serena has regularly displayed poor sportsmanship when she lost to a young Naomi Osaka, which is very true. We're talking about the Eagles and Dockers here. Grant from Les Murdy says, G'day Jacko and Skeet, I'm an Eagles supporter and I'm going for the Dockers because I know it annoys the hell out of them. Thank you, Grant. I'm sure that works, but I'll run with that. Tim in North Coogee, I'm just reading these without having pre-read them. I'm an Eagles member since 87. I'd prefer Frio win the flag than Brisbane reach 6 AFL flags or Hawthorn their 8th flag since the Eagles entered the comp. Anyone who doesn't is mad in my view. So maybe we're trying to engender, not so we, there's a feeling of should we support WA as opposed to a Victorian club or a Queensland club? Maybe so, but I do understand the rivalry because a lot of Docker supporters will say to me that the Eagles treated us like second-class citizens for a long time. And so there's angst. More, I think there's more angst from Fremantle side, the supporters to West Coast than the other way around. But anyway, it's all fun.
9: They've played the little brother for far too long. And this is their
2: chance. It's changed big time.
9: Changed dramatically. And they have an opportunity over here the next 3 or 4 years to, square the ledger and really, dominate their window that they've got ahead of them. And they can only do what they're doing at the minute, and that's 14 straight.
2: It's terrific to watch just from a neutral perspective, but also going to games at Optus Stadium, Jacko. And with all due respect to what we've seen from the Eagles, we know they're not in finals contention probably for 2 or 3 years now. But when you go to a Fremantle game, next one will be on a Thursday night against the Sydney Swans on Thursday week, coming off a 5-day break. So there's going to be some heat in that game as well.
9: There is. And purely entertaining. Their football, their fans, their pre-game, and a lot of the night games that they've had. I was fortunate enough to go to a corporate setting when they played Hawthorn, And that was when the loudest Wharfie time came through the stadium. Mm. And we sat there going, wow, this is better than, this is MCG, a rival, anything that Collingwood could do when they did, you know, USA, when Mason Cox, that was massive when they beat Richmond in that prelim final. That is pretty iconic, and it's not going to be the last. They're going to hear of it.
2: Absolutely. Off the back of that, hey, boys, Eagles supporter here. I'm loving the Dockers and the way they are playing at the moment. Credit due when deserved. We will be back, but in the meantime, I hope the Dockers make every post a winner, says Dave, which is pretty gracious of him. And in contrast, another Dave, I think it might be the same one. No, it's not. Skeet, she was a shocking person, talking about Serena Williams, against Osaka years ago, and now they both are bad sports. She's not in the class of Margaret Court. Glad she got bundled out. So not a lot of love for Serena Williams, given her behaviour. Isn't it amazing? Because Roger Federer, almost universally loved as a tennis player, and what he's done
9: from start to finish.
2: Although he was apparently,
9: in his early years, he was aggro.
2: He was a bit of a fire
9: man.
2: Yeah. There you go. I'm not sure what this means, but come on, Paps. That's Mark Rennings and Glenn Jakovich with you.
9: Bafana is what South Africa in soccer.
2: As it translates literally to the boys in Zulu. Thank you, John. I assume you're right, John from Como. But
9: yeah, he just got to know who's on tonight.
2: Yeah, right. Maybe if you're questioning my South African background, how about listening, Johnny Boy, to
9: look at the schedule, mate.
2: Who's behind the microphone? Bafana. Thank you very much, John in Como. I was only guessing. By the way, the Sydney game is Freo's Starlight game, Bobby says on the SMS. So 133-882 or 0487-999-882. The other issue that's bubbling around, just outside of this state, of course, is the James Heard spectre over Essendon and the fact that he has had a chat to Andrew Welsh. This story's got so many layers to it, Jacko.
9: And it's agreed that he will go through the process. Well, we knew that, didn't we?
2: But it's, where does it land? Where does it actually land? We know that Carlton have got six coaches in the mix to interview, assistant coaches.
9: Yeah.
2: And Jamie Graham will be one of those, we believe.
9: Their selection panel for Essendon, and then saying that there has to be an Essendon fill, it's really ruled out a lot of people or scared a few people at the front door to even consider applying for that job. It should have never been mentioned that they have to understand Essendon.
2: Who said that? Andrew Welsh?
9: The whole, that's, you can tell. The selection criteria. That's one of the criteria that you've got to understand and understand what Essendon is. Well, can we get the best person? Alistair Clarkson, did he know what Hawthorn were about? The history of Hawthorn and Glenn Ferry? No, they went and got the best person. Untried, not proven. Look what he did. Damien Hardwick, well, he's Essendon, Port Adelaide. Went to Richmond. Is he a Richmond faithful? Is he a punt road figure prior to coaching? No. They nearly, you know, walked him out the door in 2016. Now he's the legend of the football club.
2: So who do you think? It's a big guess here, but who do you think
9: I think this is just
2: the process compared to what Carlton's doing?
9: Yeah. Completely different. It's completely different. Carlton are just sitting one out, one wide, and they're just going about their business quietly while they're winning. And the Josh Fraser deflection that he's not interested in coaching just makes it, well, everyone wants a piece of it because the list is not too bad. They've added some talent in, young talent that's come in. Depending where they finish, they're looking more of a destination club to go to than Essendon. Oh. Essendon at the minute, you know, they're in a real bad situation. And the fact that they're saying, well, you've got to be an Essendonian or understand the Essendon culture and the history, I kind of get all that. But I just reckon, like Alistair Clarkson, when he came to Hawthorn, he embraced the John Kennedys, the Dermot Brereton's, and, you know, the Alan Jeans. He embraced that. But he said, no, but I'm going to coach this way. Yeah, that's all great in the rear vision mirror, but I'm looking what's ahead. And we got to go to the draft. We've got to get these players. And he had a, you know, he had a kind of a dynamic way of, you know, coaching, and he got results and went to four grand finals. So you can't, you know, I think that's, yeah, I'm just bemused that this rift between the legend Heard and what happened, they got to kiss and make up, and they're going to do by giving him the senior coaching position. I just don't think, look, that's a great, it's a great script for a great movie. But this game is very, very hard for a bloke that hasn't been coaching for 10 years.
2: Let me ask you this. Dean Solomon is one of the contenders, we believe, to coach in season 2027.
9: Well,
2: let me finish the question.
9: Sorry.
2: If he does not win a game between now and the end of the home and away season, how do you appoint him?
9: Yeah, and that's what I was just saying. His dress rehearsal is not going well, 0-7.
2: Yeah, and conversely, if Josh Fraser gets his team into a wild card final, how do you not appoint him?
9: They're poles apart right now. Which job would you be going to, knowing that, okay, you get the Carlton job, do you have this halo above your head? You probably do from what Carlton, because they've had a checkered past as well, but they're trying to get out of that. And I reckon the last 7 weeks, it looks like they're cleaning the slate. They're going, right, this is what we're going to do. Don't let the coteries and the outside influences, come with the old brown paper bag. We're going to do it our way and we're Carlton. We've got rid of that mentality. Well, Essendon don't seem to have got rid of that. And I'm not saying you have to get rid of it, because history and culture is really important, the DNA of Essendon, but they've done nothing. This is the longest spell in the history of this proud club of 150 years. They're doing a lot wrong than they're doing right. And going down the James Hird path, I'm not saying he's wrong, but it just seems that it's scared so many other contenders. And Adam Simpson said, why would you go for the job? Ken Hinckley said, why would you go for the job? I mean, these are kind of proven coaches, but anyhow, that's they're going to stick fat, and I respect that, but is it going to fix it?
2: Just diverted by watching Norway celebrate the victory.
9: Have you seen
2: the
9: what
2: World
9: they've
2: Cup?
9: Been doing with the rowing?
2: Yeah, just saw it there. It was interesting, really fascinating. If you haven't had the chance, so many great moments at the World Cup, and SBS doing a terrific job. Let's go to the phones. Dino's in Como to talk a bit about the fixturing. Hello, Dino.
0: Yeah, good evening, guys. Yeah, no, I was just going to say, I mean, obviously this year's been a real life basket case with the, obviously, your rules, your art. And now again, obviously this Friday night, you got an Adelaide team, which your time difference would have suit perfectly for the game to be pushed back, say, like the 6:40, to accommodate for your people trying to get home on a Friday night and then hence go to the footy to go watch, and plus doing a doubleheader as well. You know, it's just a kick in the guts again to the non-Victorian teams.
2: That's a good point, Dino. When you've got two games on, and clearly Sydney Bulldogs is a more high-profile game that will attract national attention, Adelaide, West Coast, if you're on the East Coast, you'll have it maybe check the scores, but primarily it's Adelaide and WA that will have that attention to it. So you're right, 6:10 on a Friday night is super hard for people to get to the game on time. That hasn't been taken into consideration. I know it's a Fox game, which no slight on them, but they probably want that to go into Melbourne, for instance, or Adelaide. It's, what's that, 7:40? Can you push it back half an hour? Dina, I reckon you make a really good point. 1-3-3-8-82-0-4-8-7-9-9-8-82 as we go to the break. An SMS from Robert talking about the Dockers, and Jacko very bullish on them making the grand final. Hang on, guys. Let's slow it down. The Dockers haven't even made the grand final yet. Let's not get ahead of ourselves. Robert, I'm a bit with you, loving what they're doing, but they're still a bit ahead. But Jacko, he's the man in the know, so we'll back him to the hilt. 13-7, Sports Today.
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10: Still dealing with that crash. Tonkin Highway northbound after Dunreath Drive at Perth Airport. Multiple lanes affected there. Breakdown Kwinana Freeway southbound at Roe Highway in Jandakot. The right-hand lane is blocked. At northbound on the Mitchell Freeway, South Terrace to Hay Street. Kwinana Freeway southbound, Loftus Street to Mill Point Road. No delays. Graham Farmer, Northbridge Tunnel, Reedon Rose Clear and the CBD. I'm Bruce Welsh on Perth's Traffic Leader, 6PR.
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2: Yes, this is the injury update. Thanks to DP. We'll start with our WA clubs. West Coast have got a pretty lengthy injury list. Looking closer to what players might be available or not for this weekend, Tim Kelly listed as a test with a hamstring, which means he's unlikely in my mind, if that's the case. And Cooper Duff Tytler with a calf is a TBC. So put a line through him, clearly. Tyler Brockman is a test with a hamstring, so that's not great news for a few of the players that would be pressing to play against the Crows. As we know, the Dockers, Jacko, in very good health. Sam Sturt, probably their most notable player. Hawthorne, just up the list for them. We know that Nick Watson's been ruled out of Melbourne's the showdown with Melbourne this weekend with hamstring tightness, which means he'll have 21 days on the... Why would you even consider playing him before the 21 days is up?
9: No, you don't. Not with hamstring tightness these days. It has to be a minimum of 21 days. Minimum.
2: Yep. Brisbane, just quickly on their front, they're starting to hit some players back in the mix. I'm not saying that it's going to happen all at once, but when you look through their possibles in the next month, Oscar Allen 2 to 3 weeks away. Tom Doty is a week away. I'd forgotten about him completely. Lincoln McCarthy is 2 to 3 weeks away. Hugh McCluggage is one away. Jack Payne is a TBC, but I reckon he's done. Dane Zorko is 1 week. So
9: Oscar Allen, do you think he comes back in that side? Did he go out in ripping form? He didn't.
2: He didn't.
9: Mm.
2: Look, I think it's all dependent on how much impact Eric Hipwood has in his return himself from a long-term injury. So that's of significance. That is our Deep Heat Injury Report. Let's head back to the phones. We mentioned James Hurd and Essendon and where that all is playing out. Craig from Wembley, I think, is a Bombers man. Is that right, Craig?
19: Yeah, that's right, mate. Look, I don't know why you guys and other commentators pussyfoot around or don't mention the peptide scandal at Essendon, which James Hurd was the head coach of Essendon at the time. During the inquiry, he wouldn't take responsibility for being the head coach and the peptides. To this day, they still don't know. They still don't know what was actually in the injections that they gave those players. And it annoys me that people who, you know, are building James Hurd up. Is James Hurd going to get Joe Watson's Brownlow medal back, who he had to hand back over the peptide scandal that James Hurd oversaw? The 32 players at WADA expelled for 2 years that couldn't play, are they going to get all that time and money back and everything else that James Hurd oversaw a peptide saga, brought our club into disrepute, brought the AFL into disrepute, and now they want to bring him back? You guys don't mention that, and it annoys me because he should not be anywhere near football. He is a disgrace then, he is a disgrace now, And I don't care if he's an Essend man or anything. He brought our club into disrepute. Took us 15, 20 years to get over that saga. And I will never forgive him for that.
9: Craig, we've mentioned it to death regarding that, but you raise a valid point. And one of the this is where I get so, I guess, bemused about the infatuation about Essendonian people being on the selection panel. And they said they're surprised that Joe Watson wasn't asked to be on the selection panel. I'm thinking, why would you get Joe Watson? It just makes it more incestuous within. He's a guy that lost his Brownlow, like Craig mentioned. The other thing that people tend to forget, the 34 players that got named and shamed and got suspended, their names forever and a day will have an asterisk on any record, the football record. So Dustin Fletcher, who just got inducted to the Hall of Fame, and rightfully so, very, very good player. He has an asterisk against his name because of that supplement scandal. And that's charged by WADA, the World Anti-Doping Association. So this is an amazing scenario that we find ourselves in. And quick question to you. I know we've got to go to the 7 o'clock news shortly and we've got a few other things to clear. But if he goes through the process and he runs second and doesn't get it, how will that go?
2: Well, it's all dependent on what happens with the new coach. I mean, if the new coach gets the support of everyone at the club. And look, Craig's an Essendon supporter. Other Essendon supporters will say, you know what? James Hurd has either served his time in terms of a penance or whatever their views on the peptide saga is. Yeah. I've got to respect Craig's view entirely because of what he thinks James Hurd did to the club. Others believe that he wasn't, even though he was the head coach, he wasn't responsible for knowing what occurred. In fact, I don't think I've spoken to anyone who knows exactly what transpired, except the fact
9: they've never declared it.
2: No, so we don't know. But I totally respect what Craig has to say. Other Essendon supporters,
9: I get what Craig says, and I'm with you in that
2: but
9: camp.
2: If he's still the best person for the job at Essendon, despite not having coached for 10 years, which I don't think is the case, but if they think that is, you know what? Let Essendon do what Essendon wants to do, because they're going to have to lie in their own bed, and the mess of it becomes a mess.
9: But if they go the herd path and it doesn't work out, they're a cycle, and a cycle is 12 to 14 years.
2: Yeah, absolutely. Well, that's, and I don't mind them having their own people, as in the CEO and people at Essendon, decide the fate, as opposed to getting in outsiders to appoint a coach. But that's, again, how I sit. And you know what? We don't know the answer because the Bombers, I don't think they do know the answer, otherwise they would have appointed someone right now. It's 4 to 7. Bruce has checked the traffic, and the news is not far away. Mark Reddings, Glenn Jakovich here on Sports Today.
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10: Checking metro congestion, it's a little bit slow. Orong Road southbound at Francisco Street in Rivervale. I'm Bruce Welsh on Perth's traffic leader, 6PR.
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8: It's good. It's good. It's robust. It's insightful.
7: And there's lots different of it. Yeah, there's plenty of aspects to it.
8: Now, and none of it can go to air.
7: Exactly. Craig Gabriel after seven talking Wimbledon. Scott Tuya from the Peel Football Club. That's on the agenda after seven. It's news time.
9: Got something to say? Call 6PR 133-882. 6PR. News.
10: Good evening, I'm Alex Riddell. Property values have hit their lowest level in years as fewer people build homes or take out a mortgage. Federal Politics Editor Michael Packie.
11: New research compiled by Cotality and PropTrack show house values have slumped to their lowest level since COVID. Many have welcomed the decrease, but some first home buyers have now found themselves with negative equity. Opposition leader Angus Taylor used Question Time to press the government on the issue.
12: Will the Prime Minister guarantee that house prices won't fall further?
11: Anthony Albanese maintains property prices will still grow, but at a slower pace.
13: You don't assess things like property a day-to-day basis.
11: Latest data from the Bureau of Statistics shows building approvals for new dwellings has fallen as developers think twice about expanding into the residential market, while banks are writing fewer loans. Michael Packie, Canberra.
10: The Albanese government has blocked a Greens push to expand compulsory superannuation to workers under 18. The move would have covered around 500,000 teenagers who work less than 30 hours a week. But Labor and the Coalition joined forces to stop the move, saving businesses $1 billion in super payments. Former Today Show host Karl Stefanovic has been removed from his new Friday afternoon radio program after just two episodes. Network ARN parted ways with the veteran television presenter following his recent exit from the Nine Network. Entertainment reporter Peter Ford says it comes amid backlash over his podcast.
14: If Karl is going down this path where the corporate media were covering up secrets and we're not letting the public know the truth, it's very hard to have your foot in both camps. If you want to do that on your podcast and then still have a gig on a mainstream radio network, it was bound to eventually cause a problem.
10: Village People co-founder, frontman and songwriter Victor Williams.

0: Willis has died. An online statement revealed Willis died after a short and aggressive illness at the age of 74. Victoria's Health Department has issued an urgent alert after one person died and several others were taken to hospital after taking methamphetamine and cocaine, which were unknowingly laced with heroin. The Health Department says multiple people are in emergency care after they experienced the heroin overdose. Australian researchers have launched a world-first program to support health professionals to safely de-prescribe certain medicines. The online resource will first focus on weaning adults off high-risk drugs such as opioids. Monash University Associate Professor Emily Reeves says it will also support weaning them off sleeping pills.
1: Your body becomes tolerant to it. So that means that there's not actually a benefit anymore. But if you forget to take it one night before you go to sleep, you'll actually find that your sleep's a lot worse. But in fact, what they're experiencing is a withdrawal reaction.
0: In finance, one Australian dollar buying 69 US cents.
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0: In the AFL, James Hurd has confirmed he's officially in the running to be Essendon's next head coach, speaking on Footy Furnace.
3: Andrew Welsh and I had a chat on Friday, just letting me know that the process was about to start and that I'd be part of that process. So, yeah, it was good to finally have some contact from the club and have a chat about what the next steps are in this process that we're all looking forward to.
0: The ARL Commission has reportedly agreed to a mammoth broadcast deal to make rugby league the richest sport in Australia. News Corp reports Nine and Fox Sports will retain their broadcast rights on a seven-year deal from 2028 worth $5.3 billion. That's the latest in news and sport.
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5: Still dealing with that crash, Tonkin Highway northbound after Dunreath Drive at Perth Airport. It's not holding up traffic, it's just there. There's TOWIE still on site, but traffic is proceeding through. In fact, no other delays this evening. You get a good run on the Mitchell, Kwinana, Graham Farm and Northbridge Tunnel, Regrow and Tonkin in the city and throughout the metro. I'm Bruce Walsh from Perth's Traffic Leader, 6PR.
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0: Showers lingering overnight, dropping down to 9 degrees. Tomorrow, chance for an early shower and 19 the top. Friday and Saturday will be partly cloudy with temperatures of around 19. On Sunday, blue skies during the day, but there's a chance of a late shower and 21 degrees. A shower or two forecast for Monday and 18. Tuesday and Wednesday, there will be a few clouds around with cooler temperatures around 18 degrees.
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10: Drills it! It is Warby time!
11: Harley Reid from 48 metres. Oh, yes, baby! It is a big second hour of the show. Great to have you on board. 133-882 or 0487-999-882. Mark Redding's alongside Glenn Jakovich for the Boab Tavern, as we mentioned. I reckon about now it'll be Paddy Voss and Josh Tracy rocking up to the Boab to have a sportsman's night and get involved with the folks there. Fremantle fans out in big numbers. And where are you, Friday, Jacko, again? You're at the
12: Swan Yacht Club for lunch with Josh Kennedy.
11: Very nice.
12: Yes.
11: The great JK. You can give us a bit of a heads up on what's to play out on Friday night between the Eagles and the
12: Crows. And talk about his great mate,
11: Jamie Cripps. Wonderful career.
12: Yeah, fantastic career.
11: Dean on the SMS says, do you think the unrest at Gold Coast and their poor performances could be due to the players believing Damien Hardwick will take the Essendon coaching role?
12: Nah.
11: Says Dean. I'm not sure of that.
12: Yeah, not in his nature to leave. He's gone up there for a purpose and a mission. And if you remember one of his public commentary to the group, he says our next
11: 80%
12: of our premiership team is right here in front of us. I thought that was great leadership, great coaching, because you instill belief in the young players. It's up to the players now to deliver. This is not a coaching issue. This is players. I mean, you had two players in the hunt to win the Brownlow, and obviously Matty Rowell did last year. They are a shadow of themselves last year, those two in particular.
11: The Gold Coast sporting teams invariably struggle to gain traction. I've been up there many times, family's up there. Yeah. Whether it's the NRL team, the Titans, whether it's the Gold
12: so
11: Coast Suns.
12: So do you use that as an excuse?
11: No, I'm just saying.
12: Got them to a final series last year. Come over here and won in the hardest places in Australia to win. And they got up in an emphatic win, their first ever final. They didn't get jitters. They didn't get nervous. They didn't get stage fright. They beat Fremantle by a point in a hostile environment.
11: They've won a final, which is great. But their list, tell me that list shouldn't be performing better than it is.
12: 10 first rounders.
11: Yeah, there's something missing, and I'm not sure what
12: big
11: it is.
12: Big time. So I blame the players.
11: Yeah, they're probably right. And are there too many big dogs in that outfit that are trying to impose themselves? Only we can find out by results in the next few weeks, including against Collingwood on Saturday. Tell you what, front and centre, I'm wondering how many English folk will get up tonight to watch their team play in the World Cup. After what we've seen so far, so much drama, let's have a World Cup update.
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11: Now, Jacko, we've got three knockout matches in the next 24 hours, so it's all or nothing for all these sides that are putting their reputations on the line.
12: Yeah, and it starts tonight at midnight. England, who I think were third favourite fancies to win the World Cup entirety. They play the Democratic Republic of Congo. Good form, scoring goals, playing that real fast brand of football, try and get you on the counter. Could you imagine if they lost to the Democratic Republic of Congo and try and go back to England?
11: Well,
12: I don't want to put the bocker on.
11: I think there's other playing nations that would struggle to go back to their homes and the trouble that would exist.
12: So they start at midnight tonight, expect England to win that game, and then Belgium and Senegal. Now, Belgium were a pre-game fancy, basically scraped through to get to the 32, had to wait for other pending results and have got there. Been so much underperforming Belgium, expect them to have a big game against Senegal. That's 4 a.m. in the morning. And then to round off tomorrow, 8 a.m., WA time, the USA have been in ripping form, play Bosnia-Herzegovina. So that can be an interesting game because Bosnia have got some handy players.
11: Indeed, and the tension will only rise. So, Jacko, off the back of that, the change of tournament to 48 teams.
12: Love it.
11: Down to 32 now, given we're in the knockout stage.
12: Yeah.
11: In honesty, what do you think, and I don't know anything about the Egyptian side, but are we a sneaky chance to get past them? What do we have to do? And do you think Popper, I asked this to Mark Bosnich last night, hasn't been afraid to make changes.
12: Yeah, but it's all important now because you don't have the
11: luxury
12: of you're playing on Sunday. You either get the job done on Saturday morning or it's pack your bags and come back to Australia or go back to your respective professional outfit team that you represent. But I just think they've got to take it to Egypt early. I think they're a better soccer nation. Their number one player is not playing for Egypt, the Liverpool striker.
11: Mo Salah.
12: So he's out with a hamstring injury.
11: That's a big out.
12: I mean, he's world class. He's in the... he can do what Messi and Ronaldo can do. He can do what McBackpay can do. He can do all that on his day. So him being out of the World Cup is a big loss for the game, but an added advantage. So Australia have got to attack early, but they're so well organised down back. Their first game against when they played Turkey. Their defence was outstanding.
11: Yep.
12: 90% of the ball was in their back half, and they got two looks at up front, and they scored on the counter. So I'm expecting Australia to win and progress to the 16.
11: That is our World Cup update. Glenn Jakovich is right across it. And speaking of knowing their sport, waiting in the wings, Craig Gabriel at Wimbledon to join us live after this. It's 12 after 7. Mark Reddings, Glenn Jakovich, Sports Today.
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25: Hey, hey, hey, hey.
11: Girls are replying a bit of Village People. Quite sadly, Victor Willis, lead singer, passing away at the age of 74. I think most of us in our 50s or thereabouts remember the Village People at their very best in the 70s. They were massive. I reckon Craig Gabriel would have, at some stage in a nightclub...
12: Dressed up?
11: No, I'm not sure dressed up, but he would have. He may have listened to a bit of Village People. It wouldn't be unusual given the how big they were. Craig's at Wimbledon. Welcome, Craig.
26: Oh, cheapest creepers.
1: You had to bring something like that up. Look, I guess there was some movement with the Village People's music.
11: Very well surmised there, Craig. Let's talk some tennis. I know we're looking ahead to tonight and what that presents from an on-court position, but let's reflect briefly on last night. Maya Joint with a fantastic result over Serena Williams. Everyone's praising what the young Australian has done. Not so much praise for Serena with what's happened post-match. Give us your thoughts.
1: Yeah, okay, I tend to agree with not much praising on Serena's part. When a player is requested for a post-match media conference, they are obligated. It's mandatory. They have to attend. And she was definitely requested. She skipped out. She bailed out, just left the stadium. A statement was issued with one quote that she was excited about being back there. She enjoyed the atmosphere, etc. That is not good enough. And she should actually be fined for the actions that she took. I have asked the All England Club for a response, but haven't heard back as yet as to what if there will be a penalty imposed on her. But as for Mayer, it's all Mayer, and that would have fantastic performance from a 6-3, 7-6, 6-3.
11: Yeah, she dropped that second set. I heard her talk about the nerves that she would have experienced. And the sad part about the Serena behaviour, I think, for many of us, is that Maya was so excited and thrilled to be playing against one of her idols. So that took a bit of the gloss, maybe not for her, but for those of us hoping that there was a bit more grace at the end of that.
1: Yeah, you would have also liked to have heard from Serena about what it was like facing a 20-year-old. There was a 24-year age gap between the two of them, and some couple hundred days as well. So it would have been nice to have heard some sort of praise from Serena, but even in the quote she provided, there was nothing of the kind, and that is disappointing.
11: I can guarantee you, if Serena had won the match, she would have held the press conference. That's, I guess, the pertinent point out of this. So people are calling her a sore loser. Either way, she's a great of the sport, and let's hope we don't remember her in the present tense as to how she exits Wimbledon. Now, from an Aussie point of view elsewhere, Alex de Minaur and James Duckworth. So some good news on what was a relatively tough night.
1: It was, and not just the two guys, but Kimmy Birrell as well getting through, which was wonderful to see because she's an absolute sweetheart. There were some disappointing results, like Ana Tomljanovic. She had chances. She went to three sets. Alexei Poprin bowed out in straight sets, but I spoke with him afterwards, and he said, "I now know that grass is not my surface." but he's trying. He's trying to get back in love with tennis, and he loves playing the sport, and it's just there have been some poor results of late.
12: Craig, what's on for tonight? What can we expect, and who's on centre court?
1: Yeah, well, let me just say the one Australian on today, and she's on right now, that's Dasha Kasatkina. She's lost the first set 7-6 to Janice Chin of Indonesia. It's 1-0 on serve to Kasatkina. As far as centre court is concerned, by the way, beautiful sunshine again over here today. Jannik Sinner will be first up against Nuno Borges, and I would expect Jannik to be playing a lot better than he did in the first round. Then Mira Andreeva, the French Open winner, against Barbora Krejcikova, who won this championship a couple of years ago. And the last one on centre, Stefanos Tsitsipas against Novak Djokovic. That's high profile, but Tsitsipas' tennis has been in the tank of late, so his ranking has slipped dramatically. That's why he's not seeded.
11: Just quickly on the SMS, Craig, Michael says to me, Mark, she's an Australian. She was born in the USA, which is true, but she is an Australian, correct?
1: Absolutely. Mayor Joint, absolutely. She's 100% Australian. She's based in Brisbane. So, I think her mother is German, father's Australian, and she was born in Michigan. So, United Nations.
11: Yeah, exactly. Just one quick one before we let you go, Craig, on Serena. Now that she's been bundled out and she's got doubles to come with it down the track, do you think we'll see her play again this year? How long is this comeback going to last?
1: Well, that would have been one of the questions that would have been put to her last night. So we don't know. And I just wonder if she's going to hang around for the doubles with Venus. I hope she does, because I think it'll be important. The club took the liberty of giving her the wild card or offering it to her, which she accepted. So, you know, we may find out later. But, yeah, that would have been an absolute relevant question. Having lost this, do you think you want to continue or what's the story?
11: Craig, it's about 15 degrees here in Perth, lots of wintry weather. Enjoy the sunshine.
1: Will do. It's about 25 here.
11: Oh, go away. Craig, thanks for your time.
1: Okay.
11: Craig Gabriel joining us as part of our coverage of Wimbledon in 2026. I know Will Schofield's been to Wimbledon. I've been there during the Olympics in 2012, obviously not the same as Wimbledon. Had the chance to go to watch the famous event at any stage?
12: No, but I would love to do that, but I'd rather go first to Lords like you did, or well, England, and watch the Ashes.
11: Next year, you're welcome to come on board, Jackie. You can't wear that fluoro jacket, though. You've got to, have to dress more appropriately. Nonetheless, we are... Yeah, you can't believe it.
12: I wear my Socceroos top.
11: There's a bit happening, of course, in English cricket at the moment with Ben Stokes resigning and retiring from international cricket. Who'll captain them in their series against Pakistan? That has to be decided.
12: Do we really care?
11: Well, if they can fall low, then we'll be happy to strike a blow.
12: Like the Eagles and Dockers thing, you know, Carlton
11: Golly. That is true. That is very true. Hey, coming up next, we're going to talk to Scott Tuia, who's from the Peel Thunder Football Club.
12: They go well.
11: They're going super. They've won seven matches in a row. They're top of the table. They have a clash coming up against Claremont at Lane Group Stadium on Saturday. Should be a wonderful game of footy. And, of course, Glenn Jakovich and I will give us our tips for what's to come in this weekend's waffle action. It's 22 past seven.
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2: Welcome back to Sports Today. It is Waffle on a Wednesday, and one team is flying in the WIFL. Peel Thunder, they've won 7 in a row. They've got a top-of-the-table clash against Claremont. This Saturday should be an absolute beauty, as we are joined by the acting captain of the football club, the kid from Donnybrook, who joins us on the line. Scott Tuia joins us. Scott, welcome to the show.
3: Thank you very much, Mark. Cheers for having me.
2: Let's just get one thing right out of the way. The pronunciation of your surname, I reckon I've butchered it over the years. For our listeners, for me, for anyone broadcasting your name, can you give clarity as to how we say your surname for once and for all?
3: I sure can. You did a pretty good job of it just then. It's pronounced Tuia. So, I think, all the vowels sometimes mess people up. But, Tuia.
2: Tuia.
3: You did a good job.
2: Thank you. Italian background? What nationality?
3: Yes, Italian. So my dad's side's from Italy, and mum is from Scotland. Up in the north of Italy, right near the Swiss border.
4: Hey, Scotty, it's Jacko. Are you watching much of the World Cup? Because you'd be a commentator's dream with a surname like that if you got the chance to represent Italy.
3: I'm sure they'd get it right, because they've probably got some harder ones to pronounce in the World Cup.
4: Just
3: imagine
4: if you scored.
3: I've been tuning in when I can.
4: Yeah. Hey, obviously, 7 in a row. Any winning form is good form, and the 2 games prior to that, you lost by a point to Subi and Perth. So it's been a hell of a stretch.
3: Yeah, we're obviously pretty happy with how we've been going. I think the first win in that 7 games we weren't quite so satisfied with. Again, that was against East Perth. And obviously the 2 1-point losses before that. We didn't really feel like we were playing our way and our brand of footy. And then, the last sort of month I think it's been really pleasing just to get the game on our terms for as much time as we can, and the results have been looking after themselves.
4: Scott, acting captain, how's that come about? And has that put added pressure on you? Have you relished at it? Have you changed your style playing and, leading the boys out each week?
3: I haven't really thought about that too much, but I don't think it's too different. Jack Sears is obviously out with his finger, has been for the last couple of weeks. And, I guess I was just the next man up in the leadership group. So, it's a real honour and privilege, I guess, to be able to lead a Waffle side out on the weekend. So it's something I don't take lightly. And, hopefully I'm doing an okay job. I got some big shoes to fill, that's for sure.
2: You were built to lead, though. Colts Premiership captain in 2022, best club in it, Peel, in 2025, and, of course, a Waffle Premiership in 2024. And you're heading for your 50th league game this weekend. So that's a fair bit crammed in a very shortish career.
3: Yeah, it is. Yeah, the last 3 years have been really rewarding for myself on an individual level and obviously a team level as well. So I'm pretty proud of the body of work I've put in over the last couple of years. The club's given me a really good platform to try and launch off of starting in 2024.
4: Scott, during that period after the Colts Premiership, you went back to Donnybrook to play local footy and discover the love of the game. And every player's journey's different. And I think this is an important aspect of young players coming through and, trying to balance a university degree for yourself, school teaching, obviously, and an apprenticeship. And it's all, it can get quite difficult to balance. Going back to Donnybrook and rediscovering that, what were some of the key elements that you went back, readdressed, and then got back in, and you're first picked each week for Peel Thunder?
3: Yeah, you're right. It is maybe a little bit of a different journey. But I think after Colts, everyone sort of is hoping to get drafted when they're playing in the Colts system, and that only materialises for the lucky, half dozen or 10 blokes in the state. So for most, it's sort of back to the drawing board after that draft year, and some play overage Colts, which I was lucky enough to do in 2022, and then others move up to the senior program or go back to local, and the year after that, 2023, played a few Reggie's games for Peel, and like you said, I wasn't really enjoying it a lot, and I went back to Donnybrook, and I think the key sort of things for me were I just moved back, moved up to Perth from Donnybrook, and yeah, just simple things like seeing my friends and my family on the weekend, and getting amongst the community when I'd had a lot of sort of change that year in my broader life as well, just in terms of moving up, going to uni, moving to the senior program, all that sort of stuff. But yeah, that move really helped me.
2: Speaking with Scott Tuohy on Sports Today, acting Peel captain. And obviously at the moment, given the lack of injuries at the Fremantle Dockers, you've got a lot of AFL-listed players running out weekly for you. The balance of that, obviously some local players are missing out. Some AFL-listed players are playing reserves. How is the balance in Adam Reid trying to make sure that all players in the squad get a lick of the ice cream, as they say?
3: Yeah, you're right. It is a bit of a unique situation we've got. But I guess that's kind of the nature of the beast when you have an alignment system. And I think our staff do it really well. You mentioned Reedy, and I'll throw another name up there, Sam Skinner, our football operations manager. Yeah, we talk about it quite a bit. There's always going to be guys that are sort of disappointed come selection, whether that's, you know, obviously the list of guys want to be playing AFL, the list of guys that are playing reserves want to be playing league. We even have probably some guys that are, you know, really good footballers that are playing at local level at the moment. So yeah, I think it's just about making sure we get around to those guys and ensure they feel that they're valued, because they really are, and they're a big part of our squad. And we actually have a few injuries to guys that have played a few league games or have played the majority of the year in the reserve. So, yeah, we're pretty lucky that Freo have a healthy list, and, yeah, at the moment it's holding us in good stead.
4: Scotty, top of the table, Clash Claremont, who got off to a flying start at the start of the season, just tripped up in recent weeks. But how do you manage them going into this big game?
3: I think we just try and carry what the last 4 to 6 weeks has shown for us. We know that Claremont are and have been for the last, well, who knows how many years, the benchmark of the competition. They're always a hard team to play against. They're really well drilled. They bring good pressure. They're tough in the contest. So, yeah, for us, I think it's about trying to bring what we brought the last couple of weeks and play the game on our terms.
4: Last time you played him, round two, it was decided by less than two kicks, but a very, very low scoring game. So you mentioned it's a very combative, very physical game. Obviously, you'd like to open up the game and get him out on the outside and play a more running style of a game.
3: Yeah, I think the last few weeks we've done a good job at getting the ball from inside to out. And yeah, we've got some really elite outside runners. Jeremy Sharp's obviously one that comes to mind with his run and carry. Even our guys off half back, Coop Simpson, Shawnee Hunter, Bailey Banfield's been really good for us down there too. So, yeah, obviously number one priority is win the ball inside the stoppage and in the contest. And then, yeah, we can try and feed it out and use our run.
2: You mentioned Jeremy Sharp. He'd be leading the Sandover, or pretty close to it, wouldn't he?
3: Who knows? You never know with the votes, but no, he's put in an awesome body of work, and maybe what might trip him up is not playing as many games as some of the other favourites, but no, I have no doubt that he'd be up there right now.
4: And you can add Lachlan Tardrew in that as well. He's had a fantastic season. He's an accumulator.
3: Absolutely. Tards is... Yeah, he's slotted into our squad so well and goes into leadership group after being there for, you know, just the preseason. So, no, he's someone we really value and someone that a lot of the younger guys, including myself, really look up to in terms of his professionalism, the way he prepares, the way he goes about game day, the way he interacts with staff and players. It's really, really enjoyable to play alongside him.
2: And Scotty, you're a school teacher, so you got a couple of weeks coming up, a breather from the day-to-day duties, correct?
3: I do, yeah. At the moment, I'm working a little bit of relief until my final prac starts next term. So, yeah, a couple of weeks off, and I'll gear up for that last one.
2: Yeah, well, controlling school students as opposed to controlling as a leader that you are now of the Peel Football Club. It's always important to have your blinkers on and focusing on what's in front of you, which I'm sure you're doing. Thanks so much for having a chat to Jacko or myself tonight on Sports Today. Best of luck against the Tigers on Saturday and for the rest of the season.
3: Thank you very much, guys.
4: Thanks,
3: for having me.
2: Scott Tuohy joining us on Sports Today. Just quickly, Jacko, some tips for you ahead for the Waffle this weekend. Starts on Friday night, the Eagles and the Sharks at Mineral Resources Park.
4: Don't mind the Eagles. They'll win that game.
2: Yes, okay. Peel and Claremont, as we just touched on.
4: Yeah, Thunder down at Lane Group Stadium.
2: South and Subiaco.
4: Must win for my Bullies. They're in a bit of trouble here. The Bulldogs to bounce back.
2: East Perth and Perth.
4: Perth.
2: And West Perth, who've had a tough year against Swan Districts.
4: Go to the Black Ducks.
2: There it is, Glenn Jakovich's tips for this weekend's round of action in the Waffle competition. More to come on Sports Today, including Mark Foreman, with Foreman's Four on the other side of this.
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2: Great to have your company. A busy Sports Today on a Wednesday. Nice to have a chat with Scott Tuohy from the Peel Thunder Football Club. Mark Foreman is coming with a pep in his step. The World Cup is rolling. Jacko's excited. And Fours, there's a special message for a Socceroo. Tell us more.
20: Good evening, Skeeto and Jacko. Yeah, I thought this was a nice one to start with. It was a bit of a different press conference for Christian Volpato, who is the Socceroo who almost wasn't. So this is the fella that defected from Italy. And aren't we glad he did? He's a very good player. So he was doing his press conference, and then one of the journos, it's clearly very set up because you'll hear that, not unfortunately, but the audio has the music behind it, so the Socceroos have sort of done this. But it is really nice. Have a listen. I think you'll quickly know who suddenly was put in front of him on a telephone.
12: So she's talking to someone before. You might know her.
16: Oh, my God.
21: Hey, Christian. Surprise. We just want to say how proud we are of you and that we're all here to support you. And we just can't believe it. We're all here at World Cup 2026. And it's just been absolutely amazing. We love you. We're all here to support you. Keep shining.
12: What do you want to say?
16: No, just that I love her and, you know, I'm here because of her and she never gave up to me. She was the only one who believed into me. So yeah, I love you.
20: So there you go, Christian Volpato with his mother. Being just put right in front of him on a video call during the presser.
2: So we've worked out it's his mum. Yep. Can you explain to me, is she at the World Cup or not?
20: Do you know what? So once I'd recorded this audio and I played it for you, I thought, well,
2: surely.
20: I mean, she can sort of just call him herself. But I think it sounded to me like they were there. But obviously the guys, they're in the training camp.
2: In camp, yep.
20: So it would be quite difficult. And, you know, it's very controlled. There's obviously nowhere near the fanfare around the Socceroos as there is for, an Argentina and a Lionel Messi or a Portugal and a Ronaldo. But, it's quite protected. So, yeah, I thought it was quite a nice one. And, of course, mothers.
4: It's real, isn't it? It's real.
20: Mothers are always part of the journey.
4: Humanizes the players to the fans.
2: The one that always sticks with me is, I think, was it Bo McCreary making his AFL debut? And his mum was...
4: No, that was Mother's Day. She came in and gave the...
2: I got a feeling he was picked and she said to him, oh, that's great, but the rest of the team's sick, are they? She really took the mickey out of him. But then she did come in and do the Mother's Day chat with Craig McRae, and it was really good stuff.
20: Because of that initial video is why she went to the Mother's Day one. So, yeah, you're correct. Did everyone else fall over, did they? And they quickly realised that Mrs. McCreary was a bit of a character. So, she is brilliant. And the mothers who are part of the journey are absolutely brilliant as well.
2: Yeah, there's no question. I think we all loved our dads over the journey, but it's the mums that tend to do the hard yard. So, Jacko, with all due respects to you.
4: Oh, yeah, 100%.
2: They're the best, aren't they?
20: Yep, 100%. So, cheerio to all the mums. Christian Volpato and his Socceroos, our Socceroos, 2 a.m., Friday night, Saturday morning.
2: Just a simple answer. Yes, no, getting up on Saturday morning.
4: 100%.
20: The no for me only because of a busy Friday and then the waffle on Saturday.
2: How old are you?
20: I'm stressed that... No, because I need to do a good job. I don't want to be tired.
4: Please.
2: You're not drinking. Just stay up and be sleep deprived.
4: Like the rest of us. Alcohol.
20: Well, I'm with Skeet on Saturday, so...
4: What time's that start?
2: Yeah. 2 o'clock.
20: Okay.
4: In the afternoon.
20: What time do I have to...
4: You get 8 hours sleep. That's... Un-Australian.
20: Okay, all right. Twist my arm. A bit of peer pressure. I'll be waking up.
2: I better make sure I do the same because I've just just taunted you. And what's point number two?
20: Well, we're staying at the World Cup. Now, this is, I want to see which side of the ledger you both fall on. An interesting one. So we've spoken about the results overnight, which saw, as I make sure I get the scores right, so Norway remains, so 2-1 they win, and France win 3-0. My question to you is about Mexico and Ecuador. Mexico and Ecuador. So Mexico progress.
2: 2-0, they got there pretty early with a couple of really nice strikes.
4: That's the first one.
20: I was watching
4: that's world class.
20: Absolutely.
4: That could be goal of the tournament so far.
20: There's been some good ones.
4: I reckon that's the goal of the tournament.
20: So, yeah, Ecuador's out. But the night before this game, here is what the Mexican fans did, okay? Now, I'm going to play you some audio. For those driving, just sort of maybe focus because it's not the nicest sounding audio. The Ecuadorian fans found out where the the Mexican fans found out where the Ecuadorian players were staying. This was the sound outside their hotel at 2:30 a.m. in the morning.

0: So, all sorts of shindiggery, and there's other words we use to describe it.
1: It's exactly like when I arrived in Bali for New Year's Eve last year. I didn't know, double six and in the league in, and that was, the fireworks went all night. I thought, surely not. But that is a, how's that not going to happen continuously throughout the World Cup?
0: Oh, you think it will now. Yeah, yeah. So, this isn't the first time we've seen this sort of thing. It happens, Jacko, you probably have heard of it.
2: It happened to us in the 90s.
0: Okay.
2: Yeah.
1: In Melbourne?
2: Yeah, in Melbourne, yeah.
1: Before which game, do you remember?
2: Finals, grand finals. They try to get through to phones, getting us on the phone in the morning, 2 o'clock in the morning. A couple got through.
1: Yeah, but Maney had been out that night. I'm only joking.
2: He hadn't been, he's not back yet.
0: Yeah, he wasn't there to answer. So where do we sit on this one? Jamie Burnett earlier tonight, he hated it. He said, no, that's a no-go.
1: From supporters?
0: Yeah, like...
1: Of course it is, but how are you going to stop it?
2: Well, oh, I think FIFA have to have...
1: How do you do that?
2: Well, they know that the South Americans and some of the other participating countries are going to resort to this tactic.
1: So how do you sanction them?
2: You police the area, cordon it off, you don't let them in.
1: Okay.
2: They've obviously come to the front door of the, you know...
0: They're right outside.
2: Yeah, right outside. Yeah. You've got to have... I mean, this is the biggest...
1: No, I get it. But I'm just trying to say, logistically, how do you stop that sort of behaviour?
0: Because initially I saw the video, I thought, oh, that's funny. And then I thought, actually, that's not great for the players playing in the game. But that was the question. Well, what do you do? I suppose a police presence and a move on. Well, hey, can you not be... You know, this is a public nuisance sort of operation.
2: Especially when they know that they're playing against each other. Mexico, they're a host city. Yeah. So it's not, you'd have to put points against them, like.
1: Very hard at a World Cup.
2: Well, mate, no, because this is.
1: You can't penalise a team for what's happened because of their fans.
2: They do in English Premier League. That's what they do. They ban the fans from coming to a game. They're not allowed to go to a game, especially in Championship League games. So.
1: A bit different World Cup. But anyway, I take your argument.
2: Yeah. Well, I don't think it's different. I think it's, this is the biggest pinnacle of their careers, and to progress from 32 to 16, and then if you get through to Morocco, they're a bit of a minnow, but they won the World Cup in the under 19, so they are a serious threat.
0: Came fourth at the last one.
2: And come fourth in the last one. You've seen what Croatia's done in the last couple of World Cups. Mm. There's a lot of these minnow countries that are pushing the big boys. Netherlands out, Germany out. Mm. I mean, you've seen. Norway, they've progressed as well. Are they a big soccer nation? So you've got to protect the greater of the game is my point. But anyhow, scuttle buggery is going to continue to happen, isn't it? So
0: certainly will. Point number three. Now, if Skeet, I think you'd be all across this. If you're a journalist and you're at a press conference, you'd at the very least
2: be prepared.
0: Probably yes. Yes, but even before that, I think. You just want
1: take your microphone.
0: You'd want to know the result of the game.
1: Oh, what? Really?
0: Yep. So, Paola Badosa. Now, she lost in Wimbledon overnight. So she's out of Wimbledon. She was a set up as well. She often is prone to getting quite grumpy when she loses. What I've since found out, I'd recorded this in, I thought it was last night. It wasn't. It was a couple of weeks, it was about a month ago, in a lead up tournament. She had just had to retire from the match. Here's the interaction with the journalist.
3: Congrats for your win.
4: I lost.
3: You missed some matches because of injury. Yes. Could you please tell us about your fitness and confidence level, please?
4: For your information, I just lost. I didn't win. So,
5: she didn't win.
3: Not win?
4: No.
3: You missed some matches because of injury.
4: Yes.
3: Okay. Could you please tell us about your fitness and confidence level?
4: Well, I'm not feeling at my best form. I just retired, so I wish I could feel better.
0: So things not going well for either of
1: them.
0: He's
1: a genuine numpty, that bloke, let's be honest. And imagine throwing that to Mick Malthouse in the day or Ross Lyon.
2: Who was the journalist that asked... the Western Bulldogs coach and the player. Luke Beveridge. And the player had retired the year before.
1: Oh, is that right?
0: Oh, goodness.
2: He asked him, how did he perform today? And he goes, Will Minson. Was it Minson, the ruckman?
0: Yeah, he was the ruckman, but I don't know the incident, but.
2: Yeah, the journalist asked him about his performance today and goes, well, not that good because he retired last year. He wasn't out there.
1: That's embarrassing.
2: How do you blokes not remember that? That's on bloopers and...
0: I'll try and track that down.
2: Track that down.
1: Yeah, we'll use that next time you're on.
0: Yeah.
1: Fair enough.
0: So anyway, look, let's blame the language barrier maybe, but at the very least you could hear the perplexion in his voice when the interpreter said, no, she lost. Oh, well, tell us about your injury. Well, yeah, I had to retire. So, anyway, just know the result, I guess, is the
2: come prepared.
0: The lesson for that. Yeah. Well, I mean, this is a level of below preparedness. Finishing off, Australia is through in the Women's T20 World Cup. So absolutely belted the West Indies overnight. We will play either South Africa or England. This is, just after midnight on Sunday. So early Monday morning, our time. Bit of an interesting incident at the start of that one. The West Indian cricketer actually collapsed during the national anthem. So she had to be carried off. She's carried off the ground during the anthem. So it was all a bit confronting. And then she recovers. She comes out and bats later. I mean, she didn't do well, but, you know, well done to her. I guess she made a recovery. And, well, in fairness, none of them did well. Australia absolutely belted. The West Indies chased down 120-odd in 13 overs.
1: And unfortunately, I think there was a bit of an injury to one of our star players, but that was the previous match. But
0: Name escapes me. All okay.
1: All okay.
0: Yeah. There was a broken a thumb issue for... I think it was Beth Mooney, but she actually batted quite well.
1: Yeah, a couple of injuries, but that's good news.
0: Things going well.
1: Nice job, Foreman's Fort, done and dusted. Back after this, Glenn Jakovic and I will run through his tips for the weekend and just recap those ins and outs for Geelong and Brisbane, the grand final rematch. You'll hear that right here on 6PR. This is Sports Today, back in a moment.
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1: Welcome back to Sports Today. About to hit the 8 o'clock news. Before that, Glenn Djakovic is primed and ready to give his selections for this weekend's round of footy. We're back to a full slate of games, and let's start with a grand final rematch tomorrow night. The Cats and the Lions. Geelong bring back Tom Stewart and Bailey Smith. Out goes George Stevens and Jack Bowes, both omitted. No change to Brisbane. Who's winning, Jacko, at GMHBA Stadium? Yeah,
2: can I tell you after the game? It's a tough one, this one. I'll go Brisbane. I think they've got their mojo back, even though Tom Stewart, one of the best intercept defenders in the competition. Incidentally, the last time anyone beat them down there was Brisbane. They're the last team to beat them down there, so I think they'll do it again and kick on.
1: Big call. Glenn Djakovic thinks the Brisbane Lions are back in town. Friday night footy, a doubleheader. Let's start with Sydney and the Bulldogs. That's got a bit hanging on it at the SCG.
2: Sydney to bounce back up there. Pretty hard to beat.
1: Eagles and the Crows, of course. You'll hear our coverage from 5.30 on Friday night on 6PR right through until 10.
2: After what we discussed about tonight, I'm expecting a big bounce back from the Eagles. A much more four-quarter effort, not patches, but Adelaide to bounce back. They're pretty disappointing in patches there against their crosstown rivals, so the Crows to win that game.
1: On Saturday morning, our

0: in their last encounter, but you just can't tip against Fremantle. They've got too many weapons, too much form, hardly any injuries, if any injuries. Luke Jackson, who's going to play on him? The three-pronged attack up front, they'll kick goals. Jesse Hogan's out. Who's going to kick the goals for GWS Giants? So Freo to continue their winning way and make it 15 straight.
1: Tricky game on Saturday afternoon. The Suns have lost 5 in a row. They're hosting Collingwood up there on the Gold Coast.
0: Finally, to bounce back, I think a lot's been spoken to them and their coach and the media. Time to act. Business needs to be done, and they can only do it for 2 hours on a football field. They've got too much talent, Skeets, to throw their season away. Suns to bounce back.
1: Tell you what, Richmond and Carlton has a bit in it, particularly for the Blues now that they are up and running. They're up to 12th position on the ladder. That's at 5:35 on Saturday night.
0: It's remarkable, isn't it? They're going for 7 straight. And that's the second biggest streak in the competition behind Fremantle. The Blues, winning form's good form. I'm sticking with the Blues.
1: Bombers and the Saints on Sunday.
0: Saints.
1: That was pretty quick. And Port Adelaide, North Melbourne at the Adelaide Oval. I don't think North Melbourne's ever won at the Adelaide Oval.
0: After the Port Adelaide performance last week, that was pretty brutal and impressive, but they got a good side. I'm tipping Port Adelaide to win that game.
1: Nice work, Jacko, and thanks for your company tonight. 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Hope you can join the call team tomorrow just after 5 o'clock. Myself, Adam Papalia, Brad Hardy and Paul Hazelby as the Cats take on the Lions in a grand final rematch. Thanks to Mark Foreman, to Ethan and Bruce as well for their work tonight. It's coming up to 8 o'clock. Have a brilliant night on this Wednesday in Perth. We'll catch you for Thursday Night Football. It's 8 o'clock.
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3: Good evening, I'm Alex Riddell. The Prime Minister maintains the federal government's tax changes will help more young people get into the property market. Anthony Albanese has come under pressure during question time as new data shows house values have collapsed. Some Australians have welcomed the decrease, but others have seen the value of their property fall into negative equity. Mr Albanese has told Parliament house prices will still grow, but at a slower pace.
4: Our housing policies are aimed at giving young people a fair crack. And we've changed the system so that this Saturday, if a young couple turn up at an auction, they're not competing an investor who has taxpayer support.
3: After parting ways with the Nine Network, Karl Stefanovic has lost another broadcasting gig. The former Today Show host will finish up his weekly radio program with ARN after just 2 episodes. It comes as Stefanovic this evening released a new episode of his podcast, talking to Piers Morgan, who has labelled his sacking from Channel 9 as an outrage.
5: This is how he gets treated. After 2 decades of loyal service, he gets absolutely shafted for doing his job. That's all you did. You platform somebody in the news and you talk to them in what was an interesting interview. And the Australian public will know it's an outrage. And by the end of the week, those bosses at Channel 9 and those advertisers who bowed to the mob are going to all regret it.
3: The International Criminal Police Organisation has joined the search for a purse man missing in Mexico. A global yellow alert has been issued for Jesse Brazazi, who hasn't been in contact with his friends or family since June 3rd. Today marks a gradual return to the federal government's full price fuel excise. Drivers can expect price rises at the Bowser this week as the excise discount is wound back from 20 cents to 36 cents per litre. RACQ Principal of Economic and Affordability Specialist Dr Ian Jeffries says motorists should fill up early.
6: As the week progresses and we move into next week, we will see prices start to gradually increase. So, look, if you need fuel, if your tank's getting close to empty, now's the time to fill up and look for a site selling unleaded for $1.54 or less.
3: The FBI has confirmed all 3 ransom notes linked to the disappearance of US television host Savannah Guthrie's mother are fake. 84-year-old Nancy Guthrie vanished from her Arizona home 4 months ago in a suspected kidnapping. Latest prostate cancer data shows diagnosis in men under 50 has doubled. Rates of prostate cancer have climbed

0: across all age groups, with those aged 40 with a family history of prostate cancer asked to begin screening. Dr. Sam Davies says it's important to detect the disease early.
1: So it changes our paradigm in terms of our treatment. So if there's localised prostate cancer, there's different treatment modalities.
0: In finance, one Australian dollar buying 68 US cents.
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0: The Blues will train at Gold Coast Seabus Super Stadium tomorrow ahead of next week's Origin decider in Brisbane. 5'8"'s Mitchell Moses says the boys have full faith in head coach Laurie Daly, despite plenty of criticism from outside camp.
3: Such a good person, cares for everyone, and you know, we wouldn't say a bad word about anyone. So he's got our full support and we're right behind him.
0: Mexico, France and Norway are the latest teams to book their places in the round of 16 at the FIFA World Cup. Tomorrow morning, England plays the Democratic Republic of Congo and Belgium takes on Senegal and USA plays Bosnia. That's the latest in news and sport.
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0: Showers lingering overnight, dropping down to 9 degrees. Tomorrow, chance of an early shower and 19 the top. Friday and Saturday will be partly cloudy with temperatures of around 19. On Sunday, blue skies during the day, but there's a chance of a late shower and 21 degrees. A shower or two forecast for Monday and 18. Tuesday and Wednesday, there will be a few clouds around with cooler temperatures around 8.
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12: Good evening and welcome to Money News on this Wednesday night. It's great to have your company on 2GB, 3AW, 4BC, 6PR, 2CC and our network stations right across this great country. I'm Scott Haywood in the chair for James Willis on this very special New Year's Day show. Well, it is for accountants, financial planners, stockbrokers. We celebrate July 1 as being a very special day. And on top of the show tonight, we're joined by Kimball Steins, managing partner at Steins Bastion Lawyers, on the latest with the ACCC, with the big supermarkets and streaming platforms. Our share market was not in really that happy New Year mood today. Dye College will join us and give us an update on all of that. And away from the share market, we've got a couple of tradie brothers that are on their way to New York. Bo and Zach London, they're the co-founders of Fraze Skin. And we'll catch them before they take off to the Big Apple. You don't want to miss that. And we have another ASX CEO on tonight. Dustin Haynes is the CEO of Echo IQ. It's an amazing business, and you don't want to miss that. It's absolutely amazing what they're doing in terms of heart health. It's a busy night, and of course, you can always give me a call right across Australia on 131 873. And if you want to have your say, you can also send me a text on 0460 873 873. That's 0460 873 873. It's Wednesday, the 1st of July, 2026, with Scott Hayward here on Money News. But first tonight, the property market data is in for June, and it makes for sobering reading. National dwelling values fell 0.4% in June and are down 0.7% for the quarter. Sydney is leading the decline, down 1.2% in June and 3.2% for the quarter. The median house price in Sydney still sits at $1.26 million, but that number is heading in one direction right now. Melbourne is not far behind, down 1% for the month and 2.6% for the quarter. Canberra also fell, down 0.6% in June. The cities that have been carrying the market, namely Brisbane and Perth, are now also losing momentum. Brisbane's monthly growth of just 0.3% is the weakest since January 2023. And Perth, which has been a standout performer of the past few years, has slowed to 0.7% for the month. Auction clearance rates are nearly hitting 40% in some markets, which is on par with pandemic era lows. Home sales across the capital cities in the June quarter were down 16% on the same time last year, and 14.5% below the five-year average. Now, you'll hear the argument that falling prices are good for first home buyers, and in theory that's true. But the way this market is falling, driven by three interest rate rises, cost of living pressure, and a federal budget that has sent property investors to the sidelines, it's not the kind of environment that opens doors for young Australians. It's the kind that potentially freezes the market entirely. Sellers aren't selling, buyers aren't buying. And the government that promised to make housing more affordable may have simply made it more uncertain. The ACCC has been commonly criticised as a toothless tiger. They throw around warnings of these astronomical fines of 50 million, who knows, 100 million plus. They claim they're cracking down on businesses like the big supermarkets and petrol stations, and it often leads to nowhere. But it looks like they might be tightening the screws on the big supermarket chains. And now, the big streaming platforms. Kimball Steins is a managing partner with Steins Bastion Law Firm and is on the line for us tonight. Kimball, welcome back to Money News.
13: Evening, Scott. How are you?
12: I am well. I don't think Amazon are going to be too well, though, because let's start with Amazon Prime Video. The ACCC alleges Amazon used unfair contract terms to sneak ads onto Prime Video. Tell us a little bit about that.
13: Yeah, it's extraordinary, Scott, that they've gone down this path. As many will know, Prime Video is included as part of a broader Amazon Prime subscription service, which includes benefits across the Amazon platforms, whether it be Prime Video or Amazon Delivery or Twitch or whatever. And up until 2024, that is, the standard subscription provided by Prime Video was advertisement free. Now, in 2024, they introduced the ads to Prime Video, and instead of creating a newer or a new and cheaper subscription service for what was a lesser product, they placed all the current subscribers on the advertisement plan and demanded they pay the additional subscription fee of $2.99 per month to remove the ads if they wanted to remove it. So all of a sudden, the subscriber's been saddled with a service that is not as good as it used to be and has to pay more or has to get off, and they don't make it easy to get off. Now, the difficulty with this is, Scott, that people think, oh, well, look, it's $2.99 per month, and therefore it's not consumer ignorance. It is just consumer neglect.
12: Yeah, I've got, look, you're in the legal profession. I want to know, what grounds does Amazon have to stand on? Like, is it likely to be fine print in terms and conditions? Like, we hate this. No one ever reads it. Like, you would see this all the time in the legal profession. You know, are these, this, I know you said it's only $2.99, but these people who've paid it, do they have a leg to stand on?
13: Yeah, I believe they do, because what's happened here, and if we go to the consumer protections that are there, and I heard your introduction, Scott, which I echo and I accord with, all too often the ACCC has been criticised, sometimes, you know, legitimately, because it has been, whether it's the ACCC, and in different times something like AFIC has been criticised for being a toothless tiger. But I think the action they're taking here under the Australian Consumer Law, and that is under, you know, sections like Section 24 and 23, I think the ACCC is on good grounds. And if you look at the proceedings that they've issued, which cursory glance of the federal court proceedings, which appear to have been filed with the court on the 29th of June. So it's a hot topic. Scott, you're dead on point to raise this. I think the consumers do have a leg to stand on because their contracts have been unilaterally changed, and there's not an equal balance of power here, because you're talking about a massive company like Amazon, and then you're talking about mum and dad consumers. And the mum and dad consumers, unless there's a firm out there that has the capacity to take on a class action of this size, which is monumental. I mean, it's 850,000 people. The management around that would be extraordinary. Mm. And beyond, I would have thought, most firms, I can't even think that the major firms that do these sorts of class actions would have to gear up extraordinarily to take this on. So excellent that ACCC is doing it, and I think the ACCC is right, because the changing of terms, and if you have a look at the conditions of use and the Amazon conditions of use, which were brought out in October 23 and revised insofar as the prime terms and conditions were concerned on the 31st of March 25, what it says broadly is that Amazon reserves the right to cease providing services or any part of, or discontinue or make any changes, including adding or removing content, and where they make those changes, as they reasonably determine they will, they'll provide you with written notice. But there's no suggestion there they're going to provide you with any sort of compensation, and that's true of the clauses in those terms of use with Prime Video and the Prime terms and conditions, and the average consumer ordinarily has very little redress, because who's going to launch proceedings against Amazon for $35.88 per year? That's why you've got to have the bulk of numbers. And really, it's the very reason we have the ACCC against what is very arguably market abuse, because they're changing unilaterally conditions of a contract, not to the benefit of the consumer. The consumer's being pinged for it. And the other thing that comes up too is that the Amazon Prime subscribers paid month to month. Amazon then presented the option to pay an annual subscription at a discount, as opposed to whether or not you paid the 12 months. But when Amazon informed the Australian subscribers back in May of 24 that the change would be implemented 2 months hence, all the annual subscribers were stuck with having paid for a service that was materially worse, arguably, and they had no means of redress, as I mentioned, including there was no ability to refund if you'd prepaid. So if you'd prepaid for 9 months in advance, well, stick potatoes. You can't do anything about it.
12: Kimball, right? Amazon, do you think, gut feel, will they try and settle this, or will they fight the ACCC and potentially end up in court?
13: Even if Amazon believed they had a good legal argument, which I think they would struggle with, the negative publicity is such that lawyers advising Amazon should promptly go to the settlement table, and even if that doesn't involve paying back, it should certainly involve changing the methodology that they have so that they don't continue what could arguably be seen as an abuse of market power.
12: Okay, still on the ACCC, away from Amazon, they've blocked Coles from opening a second supermarket in Kalgoorlie. They've said that it will reduce competition by putting independent rival out of business. So what happens now? Can Coles fight that decision? And on legal merits, again, how strong is the ACCC's position?
13: It appears to be their first major use of their new oversight powers, and that requires the supermarkets to notify the ACCC whenever they intend to take over a new supermarket.
12: Yes.
13: So an existing site, whether they take out a lease on an empty building or whether it's developing a greenfields site. Now, that, as you know, a greenfield site is in the new suburbs. They set up a new supermarket. With the one in Kalgoorlie, there were four other supermarkets within that a six-minute drive, and two more supermarkets, so six in total, within a nine-minute drive. And they argued that another Coles would take business away and employees away from the existing supermarkets, but also put pressure on the small strip traders, you know, the guys in the street, that the local mum and dad milk bars or the ones that are smaller convenience stores. So overall, there does seem to be an increasing trend of action by the ACCC against the major supermarkets, which follows from the public upset in relation to their behaviour. I think it's a wise move by the ACCC, and I think, again, that's why when these large companies behave in a way that's not ideal, it's the very reason we have the ACCC there, to protect the consumer.
12: Seems they've got plenty of work on their books, the ACCC. Kimball, thank you so much for joining us on this Wednesday night on Money News.
13: Absolute pleasure, Scott. Always good to talk to you.
12: Kimball Steins, Managing Partner at Steins Bastion Law Firm. Thank you so much again for joining us in what is a very interesting insight to how busy the ACCC could be in the coming weeks and months.
13: Indeed. Fantastic, Scott. Thank you.
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4: The global beauty industry is worth $700 billion. That's right, $700 billion. And for a long time, it's barely given Australian blokes a second thought, let alone the ones who spend their days on a roof, in a trench, or out in the paddock. Two brothers from Dubbo decide to do something about that. Beau London is a plumber. Zach London is a carpenter. And 5 years ago, they started making skincare products from their parents' spare bedroom. For the men, the industry forgot. Today, Fraze Skin has more than 40,000 Australian customers, $3.4 million in revenue. And this week, and almost as we speak, Beau and Zach are heading to New York tonight, where their brand will light up Times Square on the 4th of July as they launch into the United States via Amazon Prime. Beau and Zach London are the co-founders of Frey Skin, and they're on the line for us tonight. Gentlemen, welcome to the show.
5: Hey, guys. Thanks for having us.
4: Beau, I'll start with you. Take us back to the beginning. Two tradies from Dubbo decide to start a skincare brand. Where on earth did you come up with that idea?
5: Yeah, it's a bit of a funny story, isn't it? You wouldn't really put tradies and skincare together, but somehow we're here. And, you know, 6 years ago, we were back in Mum and Dad's spare bedroom. Just had an idea. You know, I was using Mum's pink clay mask. And, you know, I thought the results were pretty good. I liked what they were doing, but I didn't like the way the pink clay mask looked on me. So I went to the supermarket, tried to find some men products. And just the difference between men's and women's are just so much vastly different. So we as tradies thought there was a gap in the market and there was nothing speaking to blokes like us. So we went and started Fray Skin.
4: Zach, 5 years on, 40,000-plus customers, $3.4 million in revenue, and now I can hear you at the airport tonight and you're off to Times Square. How did the business, as we just talked about with Beau, go from a spare bedroom in Mum and Dad's house in Dubbo to where you are today?
5: Yeah, it's a crazy story, you know, like $3.4 million in annual revenue and all them customers, it's just so cool. Like, back in the day, we were just making, you know, just funny skits and funny, you know, job site skits. We took a lot of inspiration from the Inspired Unemployed boys, and we just really focused on the product and our customer, because basically we are the customer. We made products that we loved, and then everyone just seemed to love off that. We just doubled down on that.
4: Beau, run us through some of the types of products you've got available. Where can blokes get them right now in terms of your products?
5: Yeah, so we're frayskin.com.au. We're purely D2C. We're in talk to the supermarket here in Australia, so we're more accessible to the blokes in Australia. But, you know, we've got a simple routine, just a face wash, exfoliator. We've got two sunscreens and a moisturiser. We also have a ball wash, which we launched in conjunction with Testicular Cancer Awareness Month, because it's obviously a very serious situation that boys have to look after, because, you know, young blokes like myself, it's a very, very serious thing.
4: Yeah, well, that's obviously another issue that you can press, and not only an issue that you can promote, which is very important. So get on your bow. Zach, the big skincare brands are selling $80 moisturisers in, you know, your big stores, say, call it Meyer and David Jones. So what did you do differently to actually reach out to blokes and get their money out of their pocket?
5: We just really, like, no one wants to spend $80 on a moisturiser. I don't think girls do. But we just took everything that was good from those products. We researched, you know, what problems we face on the job site, and then put that into our own products at a reasonable price. And then we just really talked to, you know, our customer and the problems they were facing, and we just pushed it through educational, funny skits and yeah.
4: And were those skits through TikTok, Facebook, Instagram, you know, a combination of all three? Like, how did you actually reach the average bloke?
5: The average bloke, you know, I don't know if everyone else is the same, but I'm probably 80% Instagram. Back when we first started, TikTok was popping off, so we had a lot of success on TikTok. Then we sort of, you know, we cross-posted on Instagram. As the business grew and we got a few more customers and a bit more money, we put a bit more money through, you know, Meta Ads, which is Facebook and Instagram, which really helped grow us into different audiences as well like that. But, yeah, mainly Instagram, you know, it's been a real help for us.
4: Well, I want to talk to you about that, Bo, because, you know, you're heading towards New York. You're commissioning, well, you've commissioned research into skincare and skin health into blue-collar workers. But the numbers not only in New York are alarming, but the numbers in Australia are also alarming. So what did you find?
5: Yeah, so, like, obviously, we've done some research in the field. We've done, like, blue-collars and white-collar workers, and we just found that, you know, blue-collar workers, you know, their diet's a lot worse, their sleep's a lot worse, their sun exposure is so much higher, and no one's speaking to these blokes, like, there's no big brands. You know, there's big brands in, you know, New York, Milan, Paris. They, you know, they can't speak to the customer because they don't understand the customer, and we do. You know, like, they make skincare for men in suits, we make skincare for men in boots, and the reason why we're going so well, we can speak to these customers because we're that customer. Like, we're one of the boys, and we grew up inside. I went straight from site from 16 to all the way to 23, and I still view myself as a plumber, even though I've got a skincare brand, but yeah.
4: Well, there you go. Zach, you're about to hit the shelves of a major Australian supermarket chain and launch into the US via Amazon Prime. What can you tell us about that process?
5: Well, we've just seen, like, you know, everyone told us when we first started, they said, there's no point trying to sell skincare to tradies. It's like only girls use skincare, things like that. But we really saw the gap in the market and the problem people were facing. And then we saw it in America as well. There's 30 million blue-collar workers. We identified that. And we identified that, you know, Amazon was the biggest retail marketplace in the world. And we've had a lot of them reaching out to us. And that actually, direct-to-consumer in America has been going pretty well. And we've had customers there. We've actually gotten on the phone to them ourselves and rung them up and said, you know, why did you buy from us? Like, what was it? And they just said, like, we saw your ads. No one is talking to us as a blue collar worker. And we just felt seen and heard. So there's a lot of people out there that don't admit it. But, you know, everyone needs to take care of themselves.
4: Bo, it sounds like the demand and production of your products is about to explode. Is your business ready for it?
5: Yeah, 100% it is. And, you know, that's why we got like a CEO in place as well. He's had so much use. He's had 40 years in banking and finance and FMCG. And, like, you know, we're like the good marketers and we've blown the brand up and we've done these things. We also have the CEO behind us who, you know, he's been there before and he knows what to do. So sometimes we might get a bit wild. He goes, all right, boys, it's raining a little bit and just keeps us on focus.
4: Finally, Zach. From Dubbo to Times Square is a pretty crazy achievement. What does the next chapter look like for Frey's Skin?
5: The next chapter is we're currently trying to launch into the US. It's going really well. We're raising capital through On Market, and we're just going to go over to America and, you know, help fund that, fund Australia through retail. We want to get our products in the front of as many blue-collar, everyday blokes as possible. And then, you know, take that to Times Square. We've got a billboard that's going to light up Times Square on 4th of July. We're really excited. And then, yeah, you know, double to New York and to the world from there.
4: Well, thank you so much for your time this evening on Money News. The best of luck and the best of success. And we'll be watching you closely. The whole team is so proud of you. And we wish you all the best as you head off to the Big Apple.
5: Thank you, guys. I really appreciate it.
4: Coming up, two letters that I think will dominate Money News in not only this year, this financial year to come. I'll tell you what those two letters are. And I've got Dustin Haynes, the CEO of Echo IQ, next.
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5: 25 minutes to 8. Thank you for your company and contribution on Money News on this Wednesday night. We've had a few texts come through. Great interview with the lawyer. Where was he from and what is his name? Well, it's Kimball Steins, Managing Director at Steins Bastion Lawyers. They're based in Victoria and he spoke about the ACCC. Thank you, Anne, for that text messages. And why can't the ACCC prosecute the government for misleading the public? Well, that's how long is a string in a bow? I tell you what, Steve, that's a very, very interesting text and we haven't got the time to delve into that. But I do appreciate it. Now, as I previewed, there are two letters that will dominate Money News with James Willis and myself over the coming 12 or maybe the next 10 years, and they are AI. And we're kicking off this new financial year in just that fashion. Tonight, we have an ASX-listed business that leverages AI technology to enhance the identification of structural heart disease, supporting earlier and more accurate detection of life-threatening conditions. The business is called Echo IQ. The stock ticker code, yes, they're ASX listed, is EIQ, which has grown from 16 cents a share to a 52-week high of $1.89. Dustin Haynes from the US is the CEO from Echo IQ, and he joins us on the line. Dustin, welcome to Money News for the first time.
6: Yeah, thanks, Scott, and I appreciate you having me on the show.
5: Tell us about the history of Echo IQ and how it all came about.
6: Yeah, sure. You know, one of the things that we've really looked at is, and if you look at kind of what's happening globally around the world for the last several years, you know that cardiovascular disease has been the number one cause of death. Doesn't matter where you are in the world, unfortunately. And a lot of those factors are, you know, have to do with the fact that many of us get a little bit more overweight as we get older. We got an older aging population. Unfortunately, we have comorbidities, hypertension, diabetes, et cetera. And so as the company was looking at this, you know, let's say about 3, 4, 5, 6 years ago, we realized that one of the things that was going to be incredibly important for the future is could we harness the power of AI to be able to help us diagnose things like heart failure and aortic stenosis better than what's happening today? And using the same technologies that many physicians would use, echocardiograms, to be able to help diagnose those patients, could we use something like an AI tool to help give those physicians a little bit better of an edge to be able to give a better diagnosis to make sure every patient has a chance to get an accurate diagnosis for cardiovascular disease?
5: Dustin, it sounds amazingly exciting for an Australian-listed business to be doing this, but can you explain in very simple terms how your AI technology helps doctors detect heart disease earlier?
6: It's always funny when people ask me to explain AI in simple terms, but, you know, and I'm probably not even smart enough to explain exactly what we do as well. I mean, if our engineers and our developers and our data scientists are just brilliant at what they do, but I can really kind of bring it down to the real basics. So when you think about diagnosing cardiovascular disease, oftentimes, and if, you know, if there's a number of your audience here who have had it done, if you go see a cardiologist, you oftentimes get what's called an echocardiogram. It just uses a probe on the outside of the skin, and it takes a series of videos and images of the heart. And so the way our model actually works is it takes the information from that echocardiogram, and it's able to do what the human brain can't do and process information incredibly fast. And we have what's called a mixture density neural network, and you don't need to know what that is, but basically what it is it can crunch numbers incredibly fast. it can see things that the physician just can't see on the routine test. And it's incredibly accurate at being able to help give that physician one more view to be able to help them make a better diagnosis for that patient. And unfortunately, in today's age, it doesn't matter where you are in the world, a number of these diseases, anywhere from 15 to 50% of the time, patients can get mis- or underdiagnosed. And that's an unfortunate event for things such as heart failure, which can be a very progressive and devastating disease. So what we're able to do is actually see some of those subtle changes happening with the patient's heart that the physician just can't see by using that AI and the knowledge of the AI and the training that the AI has had through the validation of the data that we have collected.
0: It's quite extraordinary, isn't it, how technology has improved in the healthcare space, something that, you know, James and I, you know, reinforced heavily on Money News. How do you commercialise this technology? Like, what do you call income streams for Echo IQ currently?
6: Yeah, so the great thing about, technologies like this is that there are a number of hospitals and institutions and physicians who are in desperate need of having these extra tools to make them better at what they do every day. And the great thing about what I do, and I love that I get to say this every single time, is I don't replace a physician. I don't replace somebody in the hospital. What I do is I simply give them a better tool to make better decisions and ultimately have better outcomes. And so our income stream is quite simple. We do what's called a subscription model. We work with the hospital, or we work with the clinic, or we work with the physician. And ultimately what we're doing is we're giving them access to our technology that they can run the technology across their platform while they're doing echocardiograms. We always joke, it's one of our jokes in the company, and we say it to our customers, is, you know, you're getting ready to sit down and take a test when you're looking at an echocardiogram. I'm going to give you the answers to that test before you take it. Therefore, you're going to get the answer every single time.
0: Wow.
6: And so what we do with these subscription models is we sell it to them. It's very similar to any kind of SaaS-based subscription model that people are used to in many other forms of industry. And we do that subscription model. They pay us for the usage of the technology. They get to run the technology as much as they need to. And ultimately, they're going to have better outcomes.
0: Dustin, your company's had two major announcements in the last week. Today, you came out of trading halt after raising $110 million Australian at $1.45 a share, closing today above $1.60 a share, so strongly supported by Australian and international institutional investors. How will that capital be deployed?
6: We are really, really, really just blessed for the opportunity to have been able to raise this capital. I think what we're doing and the story that we're telling really resonates with a number of folks. In fact, you know, for me, whenever I do these presentations, and I'll be in a, you know, room of 100 people, and I'll be giving presentations, and I'll ask people, you know, have you ever had a friend, family member, a loved one who suffered from, you know, some type of cardiovascular disease? And every single person in the room, nearly everybody, raises their hand.
0: Of course.
6: It speaks to the power of what we're doing. So as we had the chance to go in and do the capital raise, really laid out a very clear path and vision of what we're going to be doing going forward. Obviously, I'm commercializing the United States, so much of this capital is going to help me to make sure that I've got the right teams in place so that we can expedite even faster the revenue that we plan to be generating in 26, 27, and 28. We're one of those companies where not only do we have really good technology now, I've got an incredible pipeline that's going to allow me to look at multiple different disease states as we go forward. We're continuing to innovate in this space, and a chunk of this money is going to really help us to focus on that, our research and development. And then, of course, a really big opportunity for us here is to look at what other platforms are out there. We have multiple different opportunities to look at M&A when we're looking at small startups. I mean, we were a small startup just, you know, 18, 24 months ago. So it's always amazing to me to think that I'm now out there looking for some of these small startups. But innovative, interesting technology, can we bring that into the business? Can we actually build a platform around that? So we're going to really be able to capitalize on that capital raise that we had here to really drive revenue faster, increase the speed at which we bring our R&D forward and put new products into the market, and then possibly even be able to fill around the edges with a platform of new technologies that might be sitting out there today.
0: Dustin, we love having passionate CEOs on this show, and you are certainly one of them. We love your passion. We'll have you back on Money News. There's so much to talk about, but thank you so much for your time on this Wednesday evening.
6: Absolutely, Scott. Thank you very much. I appreciate all the time.
0: Dustin Haynes, CEO of Echo IQ, ASX listed. What an amazing story, and it's great to hear so many Australian innovators succeeding in a global market.
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3: The Australian share market closed lower, marking a slow start to the first trading day of the financial year as losses in consumer staples and banks offset gains in materials driven by a rebound in commodity prices. The S&P ASX 200 index closed down 55 points or 0.6% to 8,722. Consumer staples and financials were the biggest drag on the market, while healthcare and utilities were the only bright spots. Seven of the 11 sectors finished in the red. But the lady with all of the insights into the market on this New Year's Day of the financial year is Diane College, private client advisor at Morgans, and she joins us on this Wednesday night. Diane, great to have you back on the show and great to have you on New Year's Day.
4: Oh, my Lord, yes. Happy New Year, as they say.
3: Well, what were your highlights and lowlights of the 2025-2026 financial year, and what did you find?
4: What I did find, I would suggest, is that AI is the key driver behind the majority of the winners and losers for FY26. I also found that investing internationally was a better returning asset class than the Australian market. Mm. I don't know if you've talked about that as of yesterday, but the ASX 200 accumulation returned 6.6%.
3: And
4: if you
3: took
4: out the dividends,
3: yes.
4: Yeah. It's about 2%. So ultimately, it's great for brokers because if you were a stock picker and the stocks that you picked went up, then you can definitely outperform that number without too much trouble. But if you were a stock picker and you actually selected some of the stocks that you would have selected, such as your CSL, your Cochlear and things like that, then clearly you're going to have levels of underperformance in certain sectors of the market. So what I learned was to stay diversified, stay nimble, take your profits when you've got them, and look at undervalued stocks to reinvest those profits back into.
3: Yeah, it's good advice when you're talking to clients, Diane. I think you're right. It's not only about diversification, but you just simply can't rely on the index. And you said the dividend is a 6% return for the index, but it's only 2.8%, which is heavily underperformed overseas markets. What do you say to someone who is heavily based in Australian shares and they say, should I invest internationally? Like, what do you say to that client? Because obviously there's also a hedging risk with our dollar.
4: That is correct. If you were to look at international investing through exchange-traded funds, which we refer to as ETFs, they do have hedged options. So if currency is an issue for you, you can actually utilise that as an investment aspect of your choices when you choose an ETF. So what's really interesting when we look at the ETFs, the international ones specifically, they have all come out with significant distributions to clients. So even some of the fund managers that haven't paid distributions previously have now declared quite large distributions that are going to come through to clients' accounts in the first half of this new financial year, which is quite interesting because that is where they've taken profits along their way and they're distributing those out to investors. So certain stocks such as Munro, they have a concentrated equity ETF and they're distributing nearly $20 in income per unit.
3: Wow.
4: Which I find quite extraordinary.
3: Well, it is extraordinary because traditionally US-listed companies on the NASDAQ and Dow Jones don't pay dividends. They don't give any money out. They like to keep it to themselves and then reinvest it, which is why a lot of Australians are attracted to Australian shares, apart from just the dividends, especially retirees, but also the franking credits. Now, I want to talk about the window dressing that you may have seen in the last 24 to 48 hours. And obviously, today we had the supermarkets hitting some weakness, but the bank stocks sort of recovering, but was sort of mixed. Tell us a little bit about those two sectors today.
4: Well, you hit the nail on the head very early on in your piece when we looked at it. Coles was down because of the ACCC case, and more importantly, it was all about the speculation that they were talking to TPG to acquire Green Cross. Ultimately, if you recall, Green Cross tried to relist last year.
3: That's right.
4: And that didn't go ahead because of the valuation metrics. So now the market's quite concerned that Coles is obviously going to overpay for that asset. And again, you know, markets don't like uncertainty, and particularly when companies are going to make major acquisitions, because it sort of makes them look like they need to stick to their lanes, and this is obviously outside of Coles' lane at the moment until we find further information around that.
3: Yeah.
4: What we did see today were the banks getting hit, and I think that was two-pronged. First one was a lot of people have held off on taking their profits in the banks just from a taxation point of view. So today was the first chance that they could do that in the new financial year. So now they've got 12 months to work through and offset that with any losses going forward. But ultimately, the other thing that we saw with regard to the banks and possibly even JB Hi-Fi was that we saw news of additional pressure in the housing market.
3: Yes. Well,
4: so that obviously impacted the bank's performance.
3: Yeah, and that's, in Melbourne, below $1 million, it's the lowest median on the mainland now across Australia. Di, let's talk about the next 12 months, obviously being New Year's Day, and you're pulling down the celebrations and the fancy dress you wore last night for New Year's Eve. But tell us about maybe two stocks that you should add to the watch list that you think will be a good performer in the 2026-2027 financial year.
4: Again, I agree with you that the healthcare stocks are actually recovering. So we've seen CSL and Cochlear both up 25% in the last month. And as you pointed out, today CSL was up 3%. We've also seen a recovery in Sonic and ResMed. So the healthcare sector itself, both in the global markets and also here domestically, has been an chronic underperformer for the last 5 years. So I think maybe 2027 financial year could be their turnaround year. So I'm backing stocks such as Sonic and ResMed. I think ResMed has been sold off on the back of new innovations in GLP-1 drugs with the tablet form now. I think that there's been a lot of sort of pushback against ResMed and its sleep apnea solution, because, you know, that's always been associated with obesity. However, if you read research reports on ResMed, it does talk about the fact that they actually are quite complementary to GLP-1. So ResMed, for me, I think, for something that was over $40, which has now come down to around $28, a great opportunity.
3: Di, thank you so much for joining us on this Wednesday night for the Market Wrap on Money News.
4: Great talking to you, Scotty. I really appreciate the opportunity.
3: In a moment, we'll wrap up the show and I'll give you an insight into what is a pretty volatile night ahead in the US futures.
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3: Our market weaker today by 55 points to close at 8,722. The Dow Jones futures looking down 136 points. S&P 500 down 23 points. NASDAQ to fall more than 0.5% to 30,353. European Central Bank are meeting. There could be an interest rate rise due to the Middle East inflation effect. I'm Scott Hayward. Thanks for your company and contribution. I'll catch you tomorrow night. Enjoy the rest of your Wednesday evening.
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4: Good evening, I'm Alex Riddell. The opposition has seized on new data showing a sharp drop in property prices. Analysts say higher interest rates and the federal government's tax changes are mainly responsible. Some Australians have welcomed the decrease, but others have seen the value of their home fall into negative equity. Liberal leader Angus Taylor has used question time to demand the government address the problems.
5: Labor's toxic taxes are tanking the housing market. Housing data released today shows house prices have already fallen further than Treasury predicted, and HSBC and Morgan Stanley predict further falls of 8 to 10%. Aye. Will the Prime Minister guarantee house prices won't fall any further?
4: Radio network ARN has dropped presenter Karl Stefanovic from his new show after two episodes. It follows a recent podcast controversy that saw him leave the Nine network. Entertainment reporter Peter Ford says he isn't surprised.
6: This is all to do with the potential boycott which was being put together by the Mad Witches. And given what the ARN network have been through in the last couple of years with Kyle and Jackie O and the damage that caused and the problems that still exist as a result of it, they just can't afford to risk it.
4: The Midwinter Ball has taken place at Parliament House in Canberra. The Prime Minister and opposition leader among those in attendance, Victorian Animal Justice MP Georgie Purcell, who was there with her partner, Labor MP Josh Burns, wore a dress with Defund Dog Racing printed in gold. A teenage boy has died after he was found with stab wounds outside a Melbourne medical centre this evening. The boy was found with serious injuries outside the medical centre in Craigieburn just before 8 o'clock. The circumstances surrounding his death are being investigated by homicide squad detectives. Health leaders are calling for the government to limit unhealthy food marketing for children. They've been released a joint statement highlighting how unhealthy food and drink are being advertised across social media and gaming platforms. The Cancer Council's David Martin says children need to be better protected.
7: The goal is really to create a healthier environment for children and to make the healthy choice for their parents easier to make that choice.
4: Village People co-founder, frontman and songwriter Victor Willis has died at the age of 74 after a short illness. The group had a run of disco hits between 1977 and 1980. Oh.

0: 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One Australian dollar is buying 68 US cents.
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0: Day three at Wimbledon, Australia's Daria Kasatkina has defeated Janice Shen in three sets, while Serena Williams will not be penalised for not fulfilling obligations post-match after her loss to Australian Maya Joint yesterday. Craig Gabriel reports.
2: Fine or not be imposed on Serena.

0: Now, Williams was skipping out of her media responsibilities after losing to Mayor Joynt, despite a post-match media conference being requested. A statement from her agent reads, Serena tweaked her right knee at the end of the first set and was therefore excused from her media obligations by the Wimbledon and WTA medical teams. She left the site last night unaided and is doing everything she can to be ready for her doubles match later this week. Didn't look like her movement was restricted in the match. Craig Gabriel, Wimbledon.
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4: Showers lingering overnight, dropping down to 9 degrees. Tomorrow, chance of an early shower and 19 the top. Friday and Saturday will be partly cloudy with temperatures of around 19. On Sunday, blue skies during the day, but there's a chance of a late shower and 21 degrees. A shower or two forecast for Monday and 18. Tuesday and Wednesday, there will be a few clouds around with cooler temperatures around 18 degrees.
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5: Now, Millsy, have you spent much time in Donnybrook?
6: I have been to Donnybrook, yeah. The apple capital of Western Australia, yeah.
5: Because it has just been named the number 4 in the top 10 places to invest and retire in Australia.
6: Really?
5: By a TV show called Australia Knows. And they've touted Donnybrook as what Margaret River was before tourism marketing arrived.
6: Right.
5: So I reckon it's a great place to go. So they're saying it offers a relaxed pace of life without sacrificing convenience, as well as providing excellent local medical services and major healthcare facilities nearby. This little report, it praised Donnybrook's great cafes, beautiful walking trails and outdoor lifestyle, which came with larger land blocks, country living and rolling valley views. It also singled out its multi-million sporting grounds, recreation facilities and community clubs, as well as offering schooling from kindergarten through to year 10.
6: Yeah.
5: So big raps for Donnybrook, number 4.
6: Not sure. Not cheap. I'm just looking at, you know, realestate.com just randomly, right? First one that comes up is a unit 110 Sharp Street in Donnybrook. 2x1 unit. How much? 2x1.
5: 2x1.
6: What's
5: pretty
6: new?
5: Oh, maybe, what, 300?
6: 595,000.
5: Yeah, okay.
6: Right. And then there's an old house, 818 square metre block, a 4x1 with one room for one car. It's a carport. 650. And then 999,000, 729,000, 675,000 is Donnybrook, country town. $1,100,000.
5: $1 million. Yeah. What do you get for $1 million in Donnybrook?
6: Very nice house. I'd hope you would, wouldn't you? It's at 25 Les Noltier Circle in Donnybrook. It's a 4x2x2, 2,086 square metres.
5: Good
6: size. So you're living in the country.
5: Yep.
6: So you're paying for the land. So obviously land's not cheap. It is a beautiful spot. They've got a good, part for kids from memory. So if you're going down to Bridgetown and places like that, you can cruise into Donnybrook and have a bit of a midterm break. They've got a couple of good bakeries there as well from memory.
5: Because how far is it from Margaret River?
6: Well, you don't really go near Margaret River because you turn off at Bunbury to go down to Donnybrook.
5: Oh, okay. It's a different...
6: Yeah. I mean, it's in the same region.
5: Same area.
6: Yeah, no, I wouldn't compare it with Margaret River. I've never considered it to be Margaret River-like. But then again, people that know the area better than us may want to comment on that. Now, how are we going with the services WA app? Have we got $100 yet for our fuel? No, people are trying. So if you've just woken up this morning, you got up early, thought, I'm going to beat the rush. You can go back to bed because it's not working. That's what we've been told. I've updated my app and it says you need to be connected with the digital ID, which I've got through Services Australia, which I need myself, but still no joy, Sebi.
7: Still says it's just coming soon and it gives you more information. It says you can apply from July 1, 2026.
6: Today.
7: And we can't do that.
6: Right. Now, we've messaged the Premier's office and the Minister's office and we've got nothing so far, but it is early doors. I mean, it's only 6 hours into it and it's not working. So hopefully, I mean, you know. From July 1. Yeah. Well, today is July the 1st.
5: Yeah, from 9. It'll be
6: maybe
5: from 9
6: it's
5: to 5.
6: Business hours.
5: Yeah, it'll be 9 to 5.
6: And there'll probably be an official ribbon cutting and a photo opportunity and Rita will be there having a photo taken and the Premier will be there and they'll be cutting the ribbon. There we go. You can now do it. But until they're ready to have their photo taken, don't worry about getting $100. Okay, for those people that might need
0: this is 6PR Breakfast, Encore Edition.
6: So many things happening on this first day of July, the first day of the new financial year, and the good Sammies are into it because Containers for Change will be expanded to include wine, spirit and large format juice bottles as of today. And what better place to help out than the good Sammies? They do such good work. Kane Blackman is the CEO. Good morning.
8: Good morning, lads. How are you?
6: Not bad. How do we get involved with Containers for Change to help the good Sammies?
8: Well, you bring your containers that are eligible under the scheme into any of our many community collection points. So we've got 7 drive-through locations in Western Australia, 30 places you can drop a bag off, and 1,000 locations where you can find our bins. You simply put your containers in there, we send a truck, we pick them up, and we deposit the money in your account, or we give you cash on the spot.
5: So it's now been expanded to include wine, spirit and bigger juice bottles. Why has it taken so long for those to be included?
8: Yeah, that's right. Well, it started as really a litter reduction scheme and really focused on some of the larger volumes of the smaller bottles that we used to see, you know, lying on the ground. And after a couple of years, you know, it's been wine and spirits have been in South Australia. Queensland's already introduced it. And so WA is finally getting on board with these extra 200 million containers a year that'll come through from 1 July.
6: Kind of money can you make out of it for the good Sammies?
8: Well, for Western Australians, this expansion means $20 million extra that's going to be in the pockets of Western Australians by recycling. But for good Sammy, it's worth something that people don't appreciate. Each container's worth 10 cents. However, if you're a licensed recycler like good Sammy is, there's an extra 7 cents for us as the handling fee. So when people recycle with good Sammy, they're helping themselves and they're doing good by us as well.
6: How competitive is this particular fundraising type of endeavour with other charitable organisations, Kane?
8: Yeah, there's lots of community organisations that recycle the containers. There's lots of people that recycle and then donate to charities. So there's been about, you know, $100 million that have gone into the community and community organisations associated with Containers for Change. For Good Sammy, it means that we can employ 100 people and almost 50% of those people are people with disability. Mm-hmm. We've got 15 trucks on the road every day picking up containers. We're the largest charity recycler in Western Australia and the largest employer in the Container for Change scheme.
6: We talk a lot about cost of living and we've been banging on about it today. People saying go and apply and get a fuel rebate, etc., and get some cash, but that's not working yet. But it will be working. But how difficult is it for a lot of people out there at the moment, Kane?
8: Yeah, there's the cost of living crisis sees a lot of people come to our stores. Now, we've got 31 stores. They've never been busier. We see a lot of people coming into our Container for Change sites just wanting to get a few extra bucks for them in this period. So people are doing it tough, but it's schemes like Containers for Change that put a little bit of extra money into their pockets. And also it encourages you know, their children to practice good recycling habits. So it's really a win-win all round. So we're wrapped that the scheme is starting and expanding from today.
5: And just out of interest, where does it all get recycled?
8: Yeah, so groups like Good Sammy, we separate it into glass and, you know, plastic and aluminium, and then it's then picked up and taken to different recycling centres where it might be crushed into cubes or cut down to smaller pieces, and then it's remade into new products that we buy. So it's very much part of the circular economy with those products remaining in Australia.
6: And one final one from me, Kane. Are you the biggest employee of people with a disability?
8: Absolutely, yeah. We're the largest employer of people with disability in Western Australia. We have 1,000 employees and volunteers in WA, and that's about 870 employees. Over 50% have a disability. So really passionate area for me. I'm a dad with a 11-year-old child with a disability. And so providing opportunities for people with disability is really critical. And yep. 100,000 Aussies working age with disability don't have a job. So people like Good Sammy are really helping that cohort.
6: Yeah, getting into Good Sammy is a bit, and I must admit it's kind of makes your heart feel good that they're contributing, if you like, to the community in a working sense, which is good news. And let's hope it continues for a long time. Kane, good on you, mate. Good luck with it.
8: Thanks, guys. Appreciate it.
6: Kane Blackman there, CEO of Good Sammy. So if you've got bottles, rather than just throw them in the waste bin, maybe think about helping out. And those new bottles that are available today, the expanding to the wine, spirit and large format juice bottles.
5: That's a good story because they make good use of those funds. I think it's terrific. Well done to Good Sammy's.
6: Yeah. Now, someone suggested that you're not going to get your money until the 20th of July. I don't know where you got that from, Paul. It says to apply from the 1st of July. Maybe there's a bit of info that we haven't seen.
5: There was a thing about a student on the page that I had, and that was the 20th of July. So I think
6: the student one. Yeah. No, this is the fuel rebate. And someone wants to know, if you don't want to have the Services WA app on your phone, can you apply? Yes, you can. You can apply by a paper version, but as of yesterday, no one knew what that was. So this is an absolute schmozzle so far, and you wouldn't say it's an impressive rollout of an incentive to help people that are struggling a bit at the moment.
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6: LeBron James, we heard, is leaving the LA Lakers.
5: Yes, big news.
6: His son, I never knew, but Sebi said, oh, he's pretty well known. His son is called LeBron, but they call him Bronny.
5: Mm.
6: Now, he signed up for the LA Lakers, re-signed, because he met his requirements, as Brad told us. So that's a very famous father and son duo.
5: Yeah, yes.
6: So
5: massive.
6: We thought for a bit of fun this morning, and we have got a reasonable price to give away, which we'll tell you about in a moment. People or siblings or children, I should say, that have followed their parents into the same profession. Like to look at that. So LeBron, I'd hate to be the Bronny.
5: It's a big shadow.
6: Bronny LeBron, whatever he calls himself, because it's not an easy.
5: No.
6: When he rated as possibly the best player ever of all time, you're on a hiding to naught. But we do have a $100 voucher to go to the Point Rooftop Bar, and there's plenty of reasons to get down there at the moment. It's a great spot to go. We'll tell you a bit more about it in a moment, but can you think of maybe a mother and son or a father and daughter or a father and son or a mother and daughter that have basically done the same pathway, and extra bonus points if they're here in Western Australia.
5: Can I kick one off?
6: Yeah,
5: go. Comes to mind. So there's a guy called Michael Liner, was a very famous Australian rugby player.
6: Yeah, Michael Liner.
5: So Michael's got three sons, but two of them, Tom, also plays for the Wallabies, his son, and the other son, Lewis, plays for Italy. So they're both playing international rugby, and Italy plays Australia here on the 18th of July. And if they both get picked, they will both be playing against each other.
6: How does that work, Mick?
5: Because one was born in Italy.
6: Oh, okay. So it's got to play.
20: On Perth 6PR, this is Breakfast on Core Edition.
5: Talking about famous siblings for parents and sons, father and son,
6: kids
5: mother
6: that
5: and daughter.
6: Their mums or dads. Yeah, into a profession, which is the same. Jules, well, morning, Julie.
21: Good morning.
6: What have you got for us?
21: Ben Cousins. Wasn't his father Brian a footballer?
6: He's a very good footballer too, yeah. Well, that's a goodie. So that's a local. Good stuff. Double points for you getting that right. So football is an area where you do get quite a few father-son combos, and even in women's football, we're getting a few father-daughter combos coming through. Brendan, good morning. You're sticking on the footy theme, are you?
22: I am, and just quickly on Bronny James, the only reason he's still there is because LeBron James' best mate is a super agent. He deals with loads and loads of high-profile players, so they just don't want to upset the apple cart there. So if that wasn't the case, it wouldn't even be there. Anyway, Serge and Soss Stephen Silvani, great. That's the most successful one for sure.
6: Yeah, no, very good. Very good indeed. I've got to say, probably very versatile footballers over the years, the Silvanis. Very good. Fun fact, LeBron's agent is engaged to Adele.
5: Really?
6: Is that right? Who knew that? Tracy knew that.
5: Gee, that's good.
6: Wow, that's good.
5: That's really good
6: stuff. Tracy. His name is Rich Paul. I tell you what, if he marries Adele, he'll be even richer. Moving on. David, I thought it was good. David's at Mandurah. Morning, David.
23: Might be Richie Richland.
6: It will be, David. Good man. What have you got for us?
23: I'm going to go with the WA connection and the harness racing, Steve, Gary Hall Sr. and Junior.
6: Yeah, no, very famous. Very famous. Yeah. And had another brother, of course, who was also very good at the sport and having a holiday at the present time. Thanks, buddy. Well done. Another football combo, Mick at Bayswater. Hello, Mick. Good morning.
24: Yeah, g'day, Millsy. Alistair Pickett, mate. And tell Bradley for me, the sooner they bring in AI into AFL to help the umpires, the better everybody else will feel.
6: Oh, mate, get rid of all the technology, I reckon. There's too much. Even they're using it in Parliament now to review what people have said. We're going to the VRO in Federal Parliament. We've given you an example today. All right, well, we'll put them down as a potential. Just while we're on politics, what about locally? Richard Court followed his father, Sir Charles
5: Court. Oh, that's a good one. Yes, of course.
6: So there's a goodie. Where are we up to? Randall in Ocean Reef. Good morning.
25: Good morning.
6: What have you got?
25: My husband is a pastor, a minister, and we have three sons, also pastors.
6: Wow.
25: One at a university as a student pastor, one in Currumbine, and one in the Himalayan country.
6: Wow, that's a lot of souls to be responsible for, Randall.
25: It is.
6: What about yourself? Have you thought about having a crack?
25: No, I just help in the background.
6: Okay, good on you. Oh, well, there you go. I didn't expect to get a religious one, but that's good.
5: And that's good. We talked about the Queen Livens the other day because the two parents were doctors and two of the kids are doctors.
6: Yeah, well, that's good. That was out of the retirement in Claremont.
5: The grandfather, the mother and the daughters.
6: Thanks, Randall. Bless you. Tony's at Bell Divers. Morning, Tony.
26: Good morning, gentlemen. I've got a WA family. David Neesham and Tim Neesham play for water polo for Australia.
6: Yeah, well, you know that's true. Area.
5: And then Tim's sister Stephanie also played water polo for Australia.
6: Really?
5: Yeah.
6: Wow.
26: Yeah, there were siblings, Gerard, Stephanie and Lincoln.
6: Very good.
26: Cousins.
6: Well, the World Cup's coming, so I don't know if the Neesham's got any involvement in that, are they, Mick?
5: No, not.
6: Not anymore?
5: No.
6: Kristen is in Darling Downs. Morning.
27: Good morning.
6: What have you got?
1: The first one to come to mind was Andrew McGovern and Jeremy McGovern.
6: Yeah.
1: Father and son.
6: Yeah, he was a good player, the old man. Yeah, they learned to mark because he used to say in the backyard, if you take a mark, I'll give you some incentive. I remember talking to the Gov about that. So they both can mark overhead quite remarkably. Good on you. And they're a lot taller than what he was as a player. And finally, Muzza, who's in Beckenham. He'll certainly go football related, I reckon. What are you going for, Muzz?
2: Oh, g'day, MM crew. Look, mate, I could have gone to football, but I'm going to go a famous trio. And I did play footy with the son, and we've got Fred, Greg and Kelly Kersley.
6: Yeah, in the horse racing game. Yeah, good. There'd be a few in that area. I think Lucianis.
3: Horses.
6: Yeah, Lou Luciani and Dion, he's pretty cool. You've got a few there.
3: What, Azza Parties?
6: Oh, yeah. Yeah, well, his old
3: there's
6: man,
3: tons
6: mate.
3: Of them.
6: Were the Azza Parties old
3: I'm
6: man
3: sure
6: involved?
3: I'm sure you can find a...
4: And wasn't Bart, was it Bart,
6: Cummings?
4: Bart Cummings, didn't his son?
6: Yeah, and nephew and anybody else that can kind of launch onto the back of Bart, they have done over the years.
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6: People that have followed in their mother or father's footsteps, that's the topic of discussion today. Mark's at Connolly. G'day, Mark.
7: Morning, fellas. Look, I've got a future prospect. Oh, I'm pretty sure he's going to succeed. It's AFL, it's Peter Dean and up-and-coming Harry Dean.
6: Yeah, Harry goes all right. He looks good.
7: Yeah, he certainly does. Yeah, one bright side, yeah, he's strong, right, weird, but he's definitely a promising prospect.
6: All right, a lot of footy ones. What else have we got? Nolene's in Mirrabooka. G'day, Nolene.
8: G'day. I've got Tom Hanks and his son Colin Hanks. Tom Hanks for Forrest Gump and his son Colin. I think it was Life in Pieces and Fargo.
6: I never knew that.
4: I didn't know Tom had a kid.
6: I never knew he was an actor.
4: No, neither did
6: I. And he's definitely related, definitely his son.
8: Tom Hanks and Colin Hanks.
6: Well, there you go.
4: Wow.
6: I never knew that. So you've educated us, Nolene. Perhaps people that are movie buffs, people like Peter Ford would know that.
4: That's Martin Sheen with Charlie Sheen and
6: Yeah. Well, I knew that. I knew that. But I didn't know the Hankses. Aaron's at Rocco. G'day, Aaron.
9: Yeah, Ken Griffey and Ken Griffey Jr., they played baseball, but they played at the same time on the same team together.
6: Right, the Griffeys.
4: That's not bad.
9: They're Griffey.
6: What do they say? Get a Griffey on yourself. Thank you, Aaron. Phil's at Belmont.
27: Yeah, good day, gents. You got the goat until J-Mac grabbed him a couple of months ago, D. Oliver and his brother Jason. Their father Ray was an accomplished jockey.
6: Yep.
27: And also in racing, you got Colin Webster and Colin Webster Jr.
6: Yeah, that's good. And he's surging at the moment. He's going all right. No, that's good, Phil. Love the racing angle. Lynn's at Sanagra. Morning, Lynn.
28: Oh, morning, fellas. Costa Zoo, the boxer, and his son has took up the part.
6: They've got two boys, haven't they?
28: Oh, well, I know one. I know one. So, anyway, thanks, fellas.
6: All right, good on you, Lynn. What's the names of the boys that box?
4: Costa and...
6: Tim? Tim Zoo? Yeah.
4: Tim?
6: Yeah. Tim's good. Good.
3: Tim's a good one. Well, older.
6: Yeah.
4: Yeah, there you go.
6: Yeah, and Lou Zoo? Apparently.
4: Who's Luzu?
6: I don't know.
4: Who's who in the zoo?
6: Who's who? There you go.
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8: Yeah, so it's great to catch up with Carl Warner, the Dockers defender, and it is all thanks to Carrington's Bar and Grill in Hammy Hill, the 2024 and 2025 back-to-back winners of AHA's WA's Best Steak Sandwich, and they're going for the hat-trick in 2026. They've got a great outdoor beer garden. You can watch the footy there with a huge 4.5-metre screen, a new playground, weekly specials, great place to watch the footy.
9: And that's being judged today, so good luck to today. The team down at Carrington's. We went down there last week. It was fantastic. Carl Warner's been down there as well. G'day, Carl.
10: Hey guys, how you going?
9: Not bad. Pretty good game last weekend. You really closed Gold Coast. Now you took a bit of a hard hit towards the end of the game. You all right?
10: Yeah, I'm fine. I think Drew's probably might need to get fined, throwing me nice hospital hand pass, but yeah, I wore it, but I'm fine.
9: Yeah. When you get hit like that, do you kind of think, oh, I don't want to get injured? When you go down, do you kind of think, oh, I hope I'm okay?
10: I wasn't really thinking much at the time. I was just trying to get my breath back. I had the absolute wind taken out of me.
9: Yeah.
10: Just thought I'd taken my last breath. But yeah, once I needed to give myself a moment and had to get up and get going again pretty quickly.
9: So when you get winded, I mean, you start searching for air. Do you actually practice that?
10: Never practice it. Maybe it's probably should be something because when it gets you good.
9: Yeah. And then the trainers, do they offer a reassurance you're going to be okay? Breathe, mate, breathe.
10: Yeah, normally I didn't actually have the chance to get the trainers to come out. I was actually in the next stoppage and I think I was involved with the next sort of play and I just kicked down and I was like, oh,
9: man, you're tough. Now we're still searching for your first goal. I mean, you've got to go down there. I mean, if it's all right for Ryan to go down there, it should be all right for you.
10: Oh, I did see it on the weekend. We had a good laugh at the backline group seeing Lukey head to full forward. Probably haven't quite earned the right to do that yet. Maybe when I think even Lukey's got a goal or two, so I'm probably going to get one first before I get down there.
9: You need to go there. Now, you're going to Canberra this weekend to take on GWS. It's the last roll of the dice for them, so they'll come out firing. They'd love to knock off your winning run.
10: Yeah, they're a quality team, GWS. We've seen they played some pretty good football at times this year. So, yeah, I haven't gone to Canberra before, but, yeah, it'll be an interesting contest.
9: So do you get to do the tours, like the tour of Parliament House and go and listen to Question Time, that type of stuff?
10: No, I don't think so. Normally just our own prep up until a game.
9: Right. Okay. And who do you hang about with, mate, when you arrive at a new place like that? Someone who's been there, who's played the Oval? Who do you consult?
10: No, really, to be honest. I'm always just hanging around with my close friends. I've been to Canberra a couple of times. Never been to the ground, but I've been there a few times. And, yeah, normally just go and hang out with my close mates.
8: Right. Hey, Carl, you're on a good winning streak at the moment. Is there much excitement about how far you can go with that streak?
10: Oh, I think sort of internally we sort of understand where we need to go. Obviously, you know, we've got a lot of confidence in ourselves at the moment and in the game plan. There's a long way to go, so I think as a motto we sort of go by, which is 1-0. But I think for the fans, it's obviously a great time for them to be excited. But for us internally, we've still got a job to do.
9: Right. Now, you're training. You're about to start training. When do you arrive in Canberra?
10: Good question. I think tomorrow afternoon. I think we fly out mid-morning tomorrow, so it's quite a long flight over there. But I think in the Arvo sometime.
9: All right, because you're playing on Saturday, yeah, at 11:35 our time.
10: Yeah, early game on Saturday, yep.
9: I'm just looking at the temperature. It's going to be 2 overnight, and it'll be 13. No rain, though, so that's good. A bit of rain around on Friday, so that's pretty cool. Have you changed your number?
10: Have I changed my number?
9: Yeah, you changed it from 40, is that right?
10: Oh, yes, yes, I did. I did that after my second year, changed from 40.
9: Well, to 23, because you wanted to be known as one of the greatest of all time, like Seb here, who changes his number every week. Is that bad form?
10: Nah, well, I saw an opportunity to grab it. A lot of people would give me a bit of stick saying it's the Michael Jordan number, yes, but I like to call it the Steve Warner number, because that's my old man's number. So once I saw that, I thought I'd pounce on it.
9: Right. Was the old man any good?
10: Yeah, he was a pretty good footballer back in his day. He always wore the 23, and as a kid, I obviously grew up idolising my dad, so I always wore the 23. When there was an opportunity for it to open up, I just grabbed it with both arms.
9: So Shane Warne wore number 23?
10: Yeah, a big Warney fan as well. Him, Warney, I was a bit of a leggy growing up. Can't say I was nearly as good as him, clearly. But I used to idolise him a little bit, and once I found out he had the 23 as well, made it even better.
9: Righto. Okay, LeBron's leaving the LA team. Are you sad about that?
10: I did not know that. There you go. No, I don't really follow the American sports too much, to be honest.
9: Right.
10: Okay. But there you go.
9: Well, good luck. Enjoy Canberra. So if you can get to Parliament House, you know, look up a few pollies from there. They'll show you around.
10: Yeah, might have to go and have a look.
9: Mate, I'll tell you what, I'm being serious. It's one of the best designed cities. You go up to the Australian War Memorial and it looks down on Old Parliament House. And it looks down to the new Parliament. It's a very cleverly designed place, Canberra.
10: It's good. I've been there a few times. I've been to the Swedish Embassy a few times in Canberra. There's quite a few beautiful pockets around there.
8: The Swedish Embassy? What are you doing there?
10: Well, I'm a citizen, so I normally go over there and redo my passport.
9: Oh, well, so if we ever have a World Cup of Australian rules footy, who will you play for, Sweden or Australia?
10: Well, I'm not sure I'd make the Australian team, and maybe I'd make the Swedish team.
8: They got knocked off this morning too, 3-0.
10: Yeah, they did.
9: No good in their football, brother. All right, good luck, mate. Keep it going. Try not to get winded.
10: No, I won't. Thanks, guys.
9: There Appreciate we go. It. Carl Warner there, courtesy of Carrington's Bar and Grill. Fremantle defender going well.
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8: 40, nice to talk to you this morning. Now, apparently there's a pic of John Farnham, the first one since his surgery's popped.
18: Yeah, so it's John Farnham's 77th birthday today, but we get the presents because his son James has dropped a beautiful photo of John with his grandson Jet. And it's, to be honest, it's the first time we've actually seen John for a few years, certainly post-surgery. There have been a few other photographs where he's been in the background or he's slightly masked. And, you know, not to put too fine a point on it, but John has been concerned about his appearance, that people, you know, are going to say, oh, isn't it sad? But he looks great.
19: He looks great.
18: You know, a lot of people, I think, maybe thought the because of the surgeries he's had, he was going to end up like the late and great John Blackman, which, of course, had a very dramatic sort of chin replacement, and it was a very confronting look that John had to live with, but he coped with it beautifully. But John Farnham is not in that category at all. He looks older, obviously, but you'll see it, I'm sure, sometime today. It'll pop up in all sorts of places. But a lot of his fans, you know, which I think pretty much we all are, you know, when we heard the news the other week that he was never going to perform again, that was sad, probably not unexpected, but it's John's own decision. But all we really want to know is that he's happy, and you can see in that photograph he is.
9: It's quite amazing when you think of the fact that he was just a young bloke when he released Sadie all those years ago, and he's 77 today. Time flies, doesn't it, Pete?
18: Oh, it does. I mean, I remember when he first hit, and my mum took me to see him in a pantomime that they were doing in Melbourne, and I think Sadie was out, but he was still very new on the scene. But extraordinary career. I don't think, you know, he and Olivia, of course, you would probably say our two most beloved entertainers in our lifetimes.
9: And he was a plumber.
18: Oh, was he? He was in Dandenong in Melbourne and gave all that up. And yeah, it's been extraordinary, and it hasn't ended in the best way. But not to forget, of course, it kind of will make up for that by this extraordinary all-star concert. Then, of course, in November, the stage musical of John's life is opening in Sydney, and that will go right around Australia. It's completely sold out in Sydney already. So, you know, there'll be a lot of chance for, you know, John to have a much better closure on his career than it has been so far.
8: Because how is he now?
18: Oh, look, as far as we know, he's fine. In terms of the cancer, as best we know, everything is under control and on track.
9: Good stuff. Now, Lily Allen has upset us. Why?
18: Well, I wonder if people are going to feel a bit ripped off. So she's coming to Perth on the 1st of November. She's currently doing her shows in London at the O2 Arena, which is pretty big. But she's getting enormous blowback, even from some journalists and critics, because the show that she's presenting, well, in Australia, for example, she's charging, I think, you know, between $150 and $200 for a ticket. She's on stage for 50 minutes, and she only does the songs from her new album, which is called West End Girl. Now, if you look at the posters for it, Lily Allen's name is in big letters, much smaller letters, West End Girl. So they are being honest in terms of it's not a greatest hits tour. So she goes on stage, she performs that album. She does not interact with the audience at all. There's no chatter on what she's been doing today or how much she loves Perth. She's on stage for 50 minutes, performs the songs and walks off. So I wonder if people are going to feel ripped off at all, you know, if that's all they're getting for their money.
9: Well, last time I saw Bob Dylan in Perth, that's exactly what he did. He didn't, but he performed his classic songs as well, so it wasn't like he was doing new stuff. But I didn't even say hello or goodbye. It was on and off, and he did what he did. And he did that because he's a legend in music and people put up with it. But I don't know if they'd be happy about that, because you would go to hear the great songs. Would you like going to a John Farnham's concert? He doesn't sing all those classics like The Voice.
18: No, well, you're absolutely right. And I think a bit of patter with the audience shows you're connected and shows you're there and shows you know where you are, you know. But anyway, she's getting the blowback and she's sticking by it, and that's the show she's bringing to Australia.
9: All right, good on you, Pedro. We'll do it again tomorrow.
18: See you then.
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9: Well, it's fair to say, Mick, even since your arrival earlier in the week, we have gone close yesterday, maybe not so close, but we reckon someone will go close today, and that is Roger, who's in Yanjimup. Morning, Rog.
20: Hey, good morning.
9: Mate, 10 out of 10 wins you a grand. Thanks to Tyre Power. You know how to play the game. The key here is to be rapid. Don't get bogged down on a question. If you don't know, just say pass. We'll come back to it if time permits.
20: All right.
9: All right, good luck. Here's Mick Collis.
21: And the time will start after this first question. You ready to go?
20: Yeah, ready, mate.
21: All right. What is the name of John Travolta's character in the 1977 film Saturday Night Fever?
20: Wow, fast.
21: As in the Perth suburb, spell Nollamara.
20: N-O-L-L-A-M-A-R-A.
21: How many zeros are in the number 1,000?
20: Three.
21: The Bay of Fires is in which Australian state?
20: South Australia.
21: How many sides does a triangle have?
20: Three.
21: Anything that can go wrong will go wrong is known as whose law?
20: Murphy's Law.
21: What is James Bond's code name?
20: 007.
21: Who composed Ode to Joy?
9: Bay.
21: Beginning with A, which road connects Tonkin Highway to Airport Terminals 1 and 2?
20: Beginning Horridilla Drive.
21: How many living species of zebra are there in the wild?
20: One.
21: What is the name of John Travolta's character in the 1977 film?
9: If I gave you the first name, would this help?
20: Tony Pepperoni.
9: Yeah, that's it. Tony Pepperoni. Should have been Tony Pepperoni. Tony Monero. Toughie. That's a toughie. I mean, who would know that? People that were playing. Got that bonus points for you, I didn't know it either, mate. Donald Murray got that right after a bit of a struggle. N-O-L-L-A-M-A-R-A.
21: And you can't say
9: it. There are 3 zeros in 1,000. Every time he gave a right answer, he didn't sound confident.
20: No, I was thinking in the background.
9: Okay. The Bay of Fires. I said South Australia. Seb said South Australia. Mickey said
21: I'd never heard of South Australia.
9: And the actual answer is Tasmania. But because we all said South Australia, we'll give it to you.
20: Thank you.
9: How many sides does a triangle have? It is 3. Well done. Murphy's Law is right. When anything can go wrong, it will go wrong. 007 for James Bond. Beethoven, you got that right for Ode to Joy. Beginning with the letter A, which road connects Tonkin Highway to the Airport Terminals 1 and 2? Horrymilla Drive doesn't start with that. You need an Airport Drive. A lot of us driving it, we're not even aware of it. And then, believe it or not, there's 3 types of zebras in the world. There's the one that goes parallel, there's the ones that go vertically, the stripes.
21: The stripes.
9: And there's the one that go diagonally.
21: Right.
9: I think that's rubbish. But there are 3 types of zebras in the world. What are they, Smarty? What are they then?
21: I don't know. They just know they're not
9: Anyway, there's 3 types. You did very well, mate. $70 coming your way.
20: Thank you.
9: Very good work, mate.
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9: This is quite an amazing story about Tank. Tank the dog. And Tank the dog can thank a truckie by the name of Dean, but the story is quite remarkable. Natalie Plunkett, Mickey, is a lady that looks after a lot of dogs, and she does rescues, etc. Oldies but goodies dog rescue is what she does. And this is quite an amazing story about Tank the dog that went missing in the outback. Morning, Nat.
28: Hi, how are we going?
9: Very good. Tell us about Tank the dog first up. What happened to him and how did he go missing in the outback?
28: Okay, so I founded and run Oldies for Goodies Dog Rescue, and we get a lot of dogs from regional pounds, and I'd organised with Carnarvon Pound to get Tank last Friday, and all was going well, and then I got a phone call late afternoon by the ranger from Carnarvon, and she said, "Nat, Tank's not on the truck." And I said, "What?" She said, "Tank's not on the truck." And we kind of, I went into an immediate panic because we didn't really have any solid information on how he got off the truck, where he got off the truck. So I put a post out and said, you know, guys, the Tank gone missing. I mean, I thought he would be dead because it was nighttime. You know, the heavy traffic of road trains.
9: Yeah.
28: And we would, I was actually sort of in a panic. And we really didn't know what happened, but we think he possibly jumped off somewhere south of Carnarvon. That's another story. Yeah, and I was like, oh, my God, you know, road trains, 1080, it's night. How is a dog going to survive that? And it was raining, I think, up there also. So it was I tell you, dogs are pretty much my life. So if anything happens, once a dog is coming into my rescue,
9: yeah,
28: I'm already invested emotionally in that dog.
9: Well, tanks like Houdini has escaped from the back of the truck, but the story gets better, and this is where Dean the truckie enters from Russell's Transport.
28: I know.
9: Remarkable story that Dean actually, one, saw your post, but also saw the dog. Dino, good morning.
0: Good morning. How are you?
9: Yeah, very good. Tell us what happened. How did you see Tank and how did it come about?
0: I was just travelling south of Carnarvon, kind of first thing in the morning, and I'd indicated a vehicle had kind of come around me, and they've gotten about, maybe close to a kilometre up in front of me, and then I see them hit the brake lights, and there's plenty of goats and stuff running around up there, so I'm just thinking, tourists braking for goats, but just as I'm coming up kind of closer, I see a head kind of pop up between the long grass, and I just went, that's not a goat, that's friggin' Tank.
9: So you'd seen the post, had you?
0: I'd seen the post the previous night, and wow. I actually screenshotted it and sent it through to my friend who is the manager at Billabong Roadhouse, for her to, keep her eyes out and stuff. But, I was northbound then, and I continued up to Onslow and unloaded and everything and come back down and went to bed just out of Carnarvon and then, got going. And then this was kind of the first event, so... Yeah.
21: So, Dean, when Tank saw you, was he happy to see you? Did he come to you? Did you have to try and get him?
0: So there's plenty of traffic up there at the moment, obviously, being tourist season. And, so I've kind of just reefed on the anchors and got the truck onto the side of the road. And I've jumped out and kind of, trying to avoid a few cars and stuff. And I'm just yelling. And then he kind of turns his head and, obviously recognised his voice. And then, I'm kind of running over to him and I'm just yelling, Tank, and then, he started kind of heading towards me and then he's crossed the road and then, he kind of just come to my feet and then he just laid straight down, straight into the submissive and, he was scared. He would have been.
9: Yeah, there's a beautiful photo of you actually embracing the dog with another truckie and I thought, well, how good's that shot? Now, Tank, Dean, I'll bring you back in there, Nat. So Dean brings the dog back and it goes to a foster carer at the moment. Is that what happened to Tank?
28: Yeah, so all the dogs go into foster and he went straight to Granton Street Vet because he's got a very sore bottom and, had a few nicks and stuff on him. But he's okay.
9: Right.
28: But he's getting surgery on Friday.
9: Okay.
28: But I want to say to you, because after having an awful night, I woke up to Dean's message. And when I called Dean, it was quite emotional because he said, Nat, I've got Tank. And I was just like, I lost my voice. Because I just couldn't believe it.
9: Yeah.
28: I just could not believe that he was found. And can I say, Tank is a smart dog because he didn't, obviously he could have got run over, but he never went on the road.
9: Yeah.
28: He stayed on the side of the road.
9: Well, no
28: so
9: doubt.
28: I think that.
9: That saved his life. But no doubt you said Tank to Dino. Now, Dean, you've got a dog that looks like Tank and there's a possibility if they get together, you might actually take Tank on. Is that true?
0: It's absolutely true. Yeah.
9: Right.
0: On the night that I got him down to Perth and stuff because I actually presumed that he was already had home to go to. And I actually mentioned which so many people from the videos that posted up, like I couldn't hear it personally, but they've obviously got much better hearing than me. They've turned the volume up and they can hear me saying, if it doesn't work out it is forever home, I'd like to
9: have a crack.
0: Put myself up for it. And people have just grabbed onto that, which is it's absolutely overwhelming.

0: If people have got an oldie but a goodie, they're the dog rescue people that will help you out. And well done, Dean. Good luck with the trucking industry.
1: Thank you very much. Have
0: there
1: a great
0: we go.
1: Day.
0: Got a love in the air if you love a truck driver. Dean, that could be a man, and you love a dog called Tank. Have a look online. You'll see the photos. Beautiful looking dog.
2: What a great story. And of all the bad stuff that goes on in the world, you've got someone like Natalie and someone like Dean just doing something nice. That was a really nice story.
0: A lot of our listeners love a good news story. 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
4: Hello, I'm Alex Riddell. Property values have hit their lowest level in years as fewer people build homes or take out a mortgage. Federal Politics editor Michael Packey.
5: New research compiled by Cotality and PropTrack show house values have slumped to their lowest level since COVID. Many have welcomed the decrease, but some first home buyers have now found themselves with negative equity. Opposition leader Angus Taylor used Question Time to press the government on the issue.
6: Will the Prime Minister guarantee that house prices won't fall further?
5: Anthony Albanese maintains property prices will still grow, but at a slower pace.
7: You don't assess things like property a day-to-day basis.
5: Latest data from the Bureau of Statistics shows building approvals for new dwellings has fallen as developers think twice about expanding into the residential market, while banks are writing fewer loans. Michael Packey, Canberra.
4: Former Today Show host Karl Stefanovic has spoken at length for the first time since his sudden exit from Channel 9. It comes after he was also let go by ARN after just two episodes of his radio show with Eddie Maguire. Speaking on the latest episode of his podcast, along with British broadcaster Piers Morgan, he said he would not be changing his ways.
8: I don't want to go into the legalities of it, but, you know, again, Piers, it's like this is how these mainstream media companies, and I think free-to-air particularly, if the product is becoming so beige because they're so worried about blowback from advertisers, that you end up on air with a beige personalities.
4: The Albanese government has blocked a Greens push to expand compulsory superannuation to workers under 18. The move would have covered around 500,000 teenagers who work less than 30 hours a week. But Labor and the Coalition joined forces to stop the move, saving businesses $1 billion in super payments. Australians can now check if a text message is from a legitimate sender under new rules designed to stop impersonation scams. The communications watchdog says telcos could face fines of up to $250,000. Village People co-founder, frontman and songwriter Victor Willis has died at the age of 74. The BBC's Lizo Nazimba reports.
9: The late 1970s was the era of disco. But if anyone thought it took itself too seriously, along came Victor Willis and his group Village People. With eye-catching outfits, Willis was a traffic cop, and catchy songs, they had an instant impact. In the Navy was another huge hit, used for a short time by the US Navy for a recruitment drive. Victor Willis quit the group at the height of its fame. He struggled with substance abuse, but he returned to Village People as its only original member decades later. Still touring and even performing at President Trump's victory rally after his 2024 election win.
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4: Australian Daria Kasatkina has won her second round match at Wimbledon. Craig Gabriel reports.
10: For just the sixth time, Daria Kasatkina has made the third round of Wimbledon, and it's 10 years since she first achieved it. Kasatkina came from a set down to beat Indonesian Janice Chen 6-7, 6-1, 6-4, and next up will be Naomi Osaka. Osaka has a 3-0 record in their head-to-head. The Japanese player defeated Anastasia Gasanova 6-3, 6-2. Serena Williams will not be fined for skipping out on a mandatory post-match media conference after she lost a major joint in three sets. Craig Gabriel, Wimbledon.
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17: Checking your weather around the country. Sydney, early showers, then a sunny day, heading for 23. Melbourne, rain and a top of 14. In Brisbane, a partly cloudy day, 25. Perth, early morning showers and then a partly cloudy day, top of 17 degrees. In Adelaide, rain, a top of 15. Canberra, rain easing, heading for 14. Hobart, showers easing, 15 degrees. And in Darwin, a mostly sunny day ahead and 31.

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1: Yes, we've made it to Thursday. Good to have you back here with us on the slow train to dawn on the first of 2 weeks where we fill in for Tony McManus on 3AW in Melbourne, 5AA in Adelaide and 6PR in Perth. And good news after last night where somebody hadn't plugged in the fliggity-biggity and as a result we couldn't get a lot of the phone calls coming through. You can use whichever number you usually use and it will come through to me tonight. Or you can try 131-873. Either way, we are guaranteed at some stage throughout the morning to have a little bit of a chat. I'm looking forward to that. Bit of a chin wag. I've got a nice cup of coffee here and I got to ride the motorbike in tonight too because it was not raining for a change. So it's been a couple of weeks and I had a bit of two-wheeled freedom on the way in. 0460 873 873 and overnights at 2gb.com. Lots to talk about this morning, including, of course, the football, the Democratic Republic of Congo taking my team, England. I'll give you updates throughout the morning for round 32. Winner will face Mexico next. Today is the first day of Jupiter, if you want to look at the moon, and of course we want to as well. And the saying of the day today is, the outer reflects the inner. It's a little bit like a Bruce Lee saying, when you see the stars, you must grab for the moon. But don't see, feel. It's a bit like that today. The outer reflects the inner. Also, what's important with your health today? Well, I'll tell you exactly. Massages are in. Oh, hello, Daddy. Yeah, so get yourself a massage or a steam bath today. The main product of the day is the nut. There you go. The symbol of the day is a spider. Fantastic. And the most important part of your body, well, the active organ of the day is your ankles, but also the sigmoid colon is the most active today as well. Don't know sigmoid colon. I know Sigmund Freud, but I don't think they're the same, are they? What's the difference between a colon and a sigmoid colon? Shall we see how many people are in the world? Well, you know, my favourite is how many cigarettes have people smoked so far. But the current world population is 8,302,118,233, which is just a drop in the ocean for how much money Elon Musk has. Elon Musk, seriously, with $1 trillion he's got, and I can't do the maths on this, but if he wanted to just give us a ring and say, look, I'll give you $1 million, he'd be able to afford that, right? In fact, if there's over 8 billion people on the planet, he could give us all $1 billion, right? And it wouldn't still be any issue to the money he's got in the bank. Just in case, Elon, you're listening, I just think, you know, I wonder how many people do you think become friends with Elon Musk around the office, around the White House, just in the hope that he might go, oh, I heard you're a bit short. How much would do? And what about, just on the subject of which, do you know when they go around the office and they say, can you put some money in for, you know, Susie's leaving due? And you go, oh, crikey, really? I hardly know Susie. And even if I did, if you knew Susie like I knew Susie, but would you put in, because I've always said $5. Can we put a limit on this now? Because we've said, what's the longest you should stay on hold? And we decided 20 minutes and that's it. Any more than 20 minutes, bang, you're out of there. So how much money do you think you should give when somebody's going away? I think $5 is fair, whether you know them or you don't know them. What do you think about that? But just getting back to Elon Musk, do you think when, you know, Susie's going away at the White House, do you think that he'd put in $1 million in there into the hat? Because he should do. Anyway, here's the thing that I like, apart from the world population, and that is how many cigarettes have people smoked today? 121,954,300, and it's going up as we speak. See, there's the important statistic. The other statistic we need to talk about is this. What day is it in the Iran war today? It's day number 125. What's the difference between this and the another 124? Nout. Nil, zero, naught, nothing. Same old, same old. However, the US and Iran are holding indirect technical talks in Doha today as both sides attempt to advance the fragile agreement to end the Middle East war. How do you feel about it? Do you think that it's going to be likely, or do you think, on the other hand, that it's going to be highly unlikely? Len, how much, so you and I wouldn't know each other, it's a given, but we may work in the same company there in Melton, and I'm leaving, and they go, hey, Len, Phil's leaving, how much money are you going to give me? How much are you putting in the hat?
2: Well, I was ringing mainly because you were talking about giving donations cancer and this and that and the other.
1: Well, no, I was talking about people who are leaving, you know. I mean, you can go into into how much money should you give to welfare, but I was being purely selfish from a, hey, I'm leaving the company perspective. How much would you put in the hat if I was leaving? What's a fair figure?
2: Of course. I mean, I've been in that situation, but I was talking about something else.
1: Okay, well, can we go to the other, something else? Firstly, I want to know how much money you're giving me because we've worked together and you said whatever I've got. $100?
2: No. Huh. Oh, look, where are we going?
1: $20?
2: All I know is I was in a service station, right? I filled my car up. I went in.
1: Yep.
2: And, I paid and they said, and they had a little red bucket there, like those little buckets you get when you're filling divots in on the golf course. And the lady behind the jump said, would you like to donate this for kids cancer?
1: Yeah, yeah.
2: And they looked at me, well, now I've never got cash in my wallet. And I had a $5 note in there. I said, yeah, take that.
1: That's fair enough, and good on you for doing that. Although, did you feel a bit pressured to do something? And obviously, that's good. Often when you go to somewhere like the Chemist Warehouse and they'll go, would you like to donate to some, you know, ask, you know, how much money you would like to give, I often think, oh, crikey, they're going to know I'm a cheapskate, so I put money in. Can we get back to, and I know you've dodged the question here, how much money are you going to put in for my going away present, seeing as we've worked together for a couple of years?
2: Whatever you've got in your wallet.
1: No, I want to know how much you're putting in the hat for my going away. You gave $5 at the golf course.
2: I've only done that once. And the other one was the $5 at the service station.
1: Yeah, okay, so you're going to put $5 into my going away present because we've worked together for a couple of years and I thought we were mates? Is that what you're saying to me?
2: No, it goes deeper than that, though.
1: Oh.
2: It goes deeper than that. I mean, come on, mate. Yeah, I worked in the public service for a few years, and I worked with airlines and this and the other, and it varies. Yeah.
1: It seems like you're spending longer on the excuse for the money for my going away present by coming up with all kinds of stories rather than just putting your hand in your pocket, pulling out your wallet. There's going to be a moth flying out by the sound of it, and being a decent mate and putting $5 on the counter for me.
2: I don't think so. No moths in my wallet, mate.
1: Well, obviously a lot more money because you're not giving anything to my going away present.
2: Well, when are you going away? Tonight?
1: It's a hypothetical. Tomorrow.
2: Tomorrow, all right. I'll give you 10 back.
1: Oh, see, there you go. It took us a while, but we got there. Carl Stefanovic spoke to Piers Morgan about the impact of doing that interview with Tommy Robinson and everything else that's going on in his life.
3: Have you felt emotional since you got there?
4: Just when I was thinking about my... just my wife, because she puts up with a lot, and it's not, you know, her finding out this stuff and having to deal with me, because I'm a lot, and I'm in the public eye a lot.
1: Okay, let's get to Peter, who's on the phone in Port Melbourne. How are you, mate? What did you want to talk about, Peter? Good morning.
5: Yeah, Phil, how are you going?
1: Good,
5: you
1: mate.
5: Do you know, chat with what you said about the Iran war? We've been taken for the biggest ride, like you wouldn't believe, by that tyrant of a person, Trump, that sucked in so many people and so many believers that he's going to end every war within the first day of coming into office. And then he starts a war with Iran because he's being pushed by Israel. And then they bomb a school, killing 161 girls. Next 2 days, they come out and say there was a malfunctioning missile by Iran. Fast forward almost 120 days, he even said in the past, in the White House when the, some reporter asked him, he goes, can you stop asking that question? We may never find out if it was our missile or not. This guy does not care about the people that he's killing. He just wants to get his son-in-law in there to be able to build some kind of system in there. And prior to that, he goes, I'm going to build the ballroom next to the White House. And now he's asking for $500 million of bonus.
1: Alternatively, down the track, again, we're doing the hypothetical, down the track, it turns out that Iran, in fact, were processing enough uranium and were weeks away, or even days away, from having a nuclear weapon, which could have been a threat to that entire region. And as a result of his action, then Trump stopped that. So down the track, if that was the case, would you then go, okay, I was wrong?
5: No, Phil. I'll tell you why, Phil, because none of those nations in that Middle East, except for Israel, that's got between 80 to 400 nuclear missiles, that they have not signed the treaty to have people coming into their country to check how much missiles they've got and if they're kept safely. Mm. No one else has got them except for Israel. And they keep on saying that we're the ones who have to have them to keep the region safe.
1: And
5: your next-door neighbor, your next-door neighbor's got a bazooka. Would you feel safe if you've got a bazooka sitting, living next door to you?
1: Do you think we've become untrustworthy of the information that we get about weapons of mass destruction and dangers in that area since the Gulf War, and now we're judging everything by that?
5: We have been lied by Western media, big time, Phil.
1: The Western media?
5: Phil, big time.
1: Yes, you know what, though? Everyone's blaming, Peter, the media for everything at the moment.
5: Yes, Phil. Okay. Now, you tell me this, Phil. When did we, Australian media, announce the fact that UN organized three researchers to find out what happened with the killing in Gaza? No one has mentioned the fact that there's an Australian lawyer that was commenced to do that research, and he has stated and said that they are targeting women and children.
1: Yeah. Now, you know, here's the thing, though, right? And I don't have any skin in the game in this. I don't care if you target the media. The media are responsible for a lot of things. But I think everybody seems to think that the media are all this kind of cabal that go into a secret boardroom and come up with an objective and an agenda. Yes, I can tell you they don't. And I'll tell you one reason why. Because they're too lazy.
5: No, Phil, tell me last night when you had that guy that was bagging the Labor Party.
1: Are you talking about
5: on this I forgot his name. I apologize.
1: Paul, no, that's right. Yeah. But he's welcome to come on and have his opinion. Yeah. Now, are you going to say that he was secretly a mouthpiece for another party? Because he's not. He's somebody that rings up a lot.
5: I think for every second word you were saying was Labor this, Labor that. 3AW, 2GB, a very right wing with Sky News Association. I've rang up the last years and years regarding.
1: Yeah, but you know that. That's not hidden, though. That's not a hidden fact. The same as if you say the ABC are left winged. Well, we know that as a fact. So if you come and you gravitate to here, you know that you're going to get that particular opinion. But no one's invited me into a secret boardroom and said, okay, now, Phil, this is the way you should address this issue. Because I'd go, well, no, I'm not going to do that. I'm going to tell the truth as I know it.
5: Yes, Phil, but you're on late night and you're a legend, same as Tony, same as Simon. Your late night thing, they're not worried about late night.
1: Oh, is it right? So I'm left out, just like the going away party.
5: Yes.
1: Crikey. Yeah, well, that makes sense. Okay, well, listen, let's finish it with this.
5: Thanks a lot, Bill.
1: That's right. Let's finish it with this. I'm leaving now. We've worked together there in Port Melbourne for a couple of years. I'm your mate. How much are you going to put in my going away present?
5: I'll put $10, the same amount of money that I'll tip Chambermaid. Okay. You ever watch Seinfeld? You ever watch Seinfeld?
1: I do, and I get it. Good on you, Pete. Have a good morning.
5: You get it. Thank you, mate.
1: Well, there you go. I think we've actually answered a couple of questions. One, there's no secret society of media sitting in a darkened room all collaborating together. But more importantly, $10 seems to be the yardstick for how much you should put in somebody's going away present, which, I'm going to be really honest, it's about $5 too. too much.
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17: Thanks for being part of our extended family. That's what we are in our overnight show here as well. We're all friends, remember that. But you can send me a text if you disagree with previous callers. Paul says, Phil, I'd rather have a neighbour with a bazooka than a pelican Peter. Says Paul, I don't know anybody that's got a pelican for a next door neighbour. In his defence though, Bridget said, are Peter and Russell related? I don't know. David would like me to say hello. I'm just going to get through the text, then I'll get to the phones, because people texted me, and if you text me, you should have your text read, right? Hello to Maping, listening to you on flight from Shanghai to Sydney. Isn't that lovely? Phil, you should make a note of all this money your going away present will be worth by 5 a.m. Sharon's putting in 5. Okay, good point. So that gets me to 25 for my going away present. Although, is this secretly just a wish that I'd go away? Well, for the right amount. Don't get me wrong. Generally, Phil, and Adam says this, $1 trillion is 1 billion times 1 billion, although you'd only see the 9 zeros and not the 12. I knew, Adam, when I was saying, why doesn't Elon Musk give us all, $1 million? I knew straight away my maths was going to be wrong on that. Well, in that case, let's just make Elon Musk give me the money. A good slogan for the Liberals will be Solvol. Sick of Labour, vote one Liberal, is a text that came in. Along with the
1: Iran-US war, 125 days, Phil. You need to write down next week the number of proposed Trump peace deals. Currently 41. Steve, got your one as well. Let me get to that in a sec. Phil, be careful about riding to work, says Lester. Of course, don't forget Glenn Wheeler. I know that was terrible. It's a terrible story. Thing is, whenever I'm on the motorbike, trust me, I'm going to do everything I can possibly do to make sure that I can stay alive, you know. Is that a tall, dark and handsome massager you're sailing, says Maureen. I should get that massage. Maureen, calm down, you minx. Although we'll get Nicholas, I'm sure he'd be involved. I'm guessing that you'll be sick during the 2 a.m. news, Phil. Nothing to do with England playing, though, or will there be non-stop music for 2 hours? No, Mark, I'll just be bringing you up-to-date scores. Just because my team is playing doesn't mean that I'm going to be biased. hey, Phil, I'm wondering when you gave up smoking, says Christine. I'm an ex-smoker too. It's weird. I never smoked until I went out and drank socially. Then when I went out and drank socially, then I'd smoke a packet or something like that. And then I wouldn't smoke again for a week. And I'm really glad that I gave up that, to be honest with you. Morning, Paul, in Brisbane. How are you, mate?
8: Yeah, g'day, Phil. I heard you mention before, how long would you stay on a phone listening to a message, until your patience runs out?
1: Yeah, we did on this. We've got to 20 minutes.
8: Well, I don't blame you, but I really put it to the test today. I've got a letter from the Royal Brisbane Hospital in front of me dated the 10th of April this year, on a wait list, and it says at the bottom, if you wish to discuss this matter, please contact us on, and it gives the number. Mm. So today I rang, and I waited, and I waited, and I waited, and then there was music, interrupted by a woman coming on, says, your call is really important to us, and this went on and on and on.
1: Did they tell you what number you were in the queue, incidentally?
8: Didn't say anything about a queue.
1: Okay.
8: We'll get to you soon and all the rest of it. So I went for a walk for an hour. And I came back. I went on the computer. I did jobs around the house. I even took other phone calls while I was waiting. And I went for 2 hours, 44 minutes.
1: Crikey.
8: And because it says you only go, we're open now till 5 o'clock. Well, I waited till 10 minutes after five. It hadn't cut out. And I finally gave up with 2 hours, 44 minutes, the Royal Brisbane Hospital queue.
1: Mm. Lucky you weren't calling 000 and you needed an emergency. So, well, we put the limit on this for 20 minutes. And the reason why I said, do they tell you what number you're in a queue? And I'm pretty much buying into a conspiracy theory here. If you're caller number 5, you get through to 4, 3, 2, and 1 really quickly. Really quickly. And then when you're caller number 1, you're on hold longer than you were before in the other numbers. And the worst thing is when it keeps coming back and then it goes, you're caller number 1, and then it stops the music on hold and it starts ringing. And you think, yes, I'm through. And then it cuts off. And then it cuts off.
8: Yeah. Yeah.
1: But anyway, I think they've forgotten about you. If you've been on hold for more than 20 minutes, likely you've been forgotten.
8: Well, on other occasions I've called up and it said, look, if you'd like to hit button 1, that we will get your take your number and call you back when you reach the top of the queue.
1: I never believed that.
8: On a couple of occasions, they've never called back,
1: yep.
8: And on a couple of occasions, they have. So I just doubt the whole thing. I look at this, though, Phil, and I think there are a lot of people with health conditions. I'm older, but I've got a couple of health conditions now.
1: Mm.
8: And we can say, with this sort of service, 3 months later, I'm still waiting and waiting, and I can't even get them to answer the phone. But at least we've got $368 billion invested in submarines over the next 20, 30 years.
1: You will wait longer for those than you'll be on the phone. Don't worry about that.
8: Absolutely. And you say, well, what a waste of money that is when people have got dental and health problems and you can't even get them to answer the phone.
1: When we get those submarines, I want some window tinting on that too, an extra trim for the amount of time we've waited.
8: What about a sunroof?
1: Baby, if that's what it takes. I'm going away. We've been mates for ages working here in Brisbane. So how much would you give me for my going away?
8: Oh, but $4.50. How about that?
1: Oh, can't you round it up to $5, you cheapskate?
8: No, I'm an old bloke. Okay. I still deal in pounds, shillings and pence.
1: I'm going to hold you. If I see a 50 cents in the hat, incidentally, I'll know it came from you, Paul, you cheapskate.
8: You will.
1: Good on you, buddy. Thanks, good to talk to you. So that's, well, that changes the dynamic a little bit in terms of, you know, how much money we've decided how long we should stay on hold for, and that's 20 minutes, and then just give up. Give up, because your life's not worth that. But the other thing is, if somebody's leaving in the office and they ask you to make the donation, we've now put, $5 on it, or $4.50 if you're a cheapskate like Paul. And so far in my imaginary going away present, I've managed to get $29.50. And, we're only halfway into the first hour of the show.
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4: Christine said, the amount you give to someone when they leave and you've got to put something into the hat should depend on how long they've been there and how long you've known them. Yeah, but then you've got to have that conversation and people are going to think you're a cheapskate. That's so, I think just, anyway, who has cash these days? That's your way out of it. Somebody says, I'll give you $5, Phil. Okay, let's put that $5 on there too. Although somebody else says, Phil, are you trying to tell us something that the listeners don't know, that you're talking about a farewell gift because you are in fact going to replace Karl Stefanovic on the Today Show? Oh, damn. And I thought I'd kept that secret too. Oh, it's out there now. Could you imagine waking up to Koshy, you know, an old bald-headed guy with glasses? Well, I would kind of be the Timu version of that. No, it's just, I think we should just put things like this to bed because they are important issues. Hello, Kerry. It was your birthday today. Yesterday was your birthday, same as John Farnham. You're not leaving, are you? No, it's a hypothetical. But, you know, if I was, you should be giving me money, including Jackie, who says, imagine if everybody listening to you right now gave you a dollar, Phil, then I had to have $1 billion. Phil, and my maths again, I told you, is rubbish. I'll give you $4.50, Nathan and Dalston. All right, it's all adding up. I'm going to hold you to this too, by the way. I've actually got it on text. So legally, you are obligated. Let's go to Perth through 6PR. Morning, Joanne. How are you?
5: Oh, morning, Phil. How are you?
4: I'm good, thank you.
5: Look, first up, I listened last night probably for about an hour or so after and even prior to that. No, thanks for the show. Really enjoyed listening to you.
4: Thank you.
5: Now, two things. Hopefully I'll be able to get through both of them. Now, funny, last night after I spoke to you, there was a lady that rang and I don't recall her name, but she said, I can't remember what the conversation was, but she said that Elbo has got 59 advisors. And I thought, really? Because I, on Friday, and sorry if I'm going around the wrong way.
4: No, that's right.
5: On Friday, I actually asked Pat Panetta that very same question, and there was a reason I asked, because Albanese, it's just one disaster after another. And I actually rang Pat up on Friday to say, how many advisors has he got? Because seriously, whoever's advising him, the whole lot of them should get the sack, starting from Albo. But 59 now, and it was interesting because last night that lady said, do you recall her saying that he's got 59
4: I remember
5: and Pauline
4: that, yeah.
5: Hanson's got two.
4: And Pauline Hanson's got two, that's right. I mentioned James Ashby being that. But incidentally, did Pat know the actual number?
5: Well, no. That's why I thought interesting when that lady last night said to you 59. I mean, that's appalling. And is this what we're paying these dunderheads to clearly their advice is not correct. So I just thought, I couldn't believe it when she said 59 advisors, and this is what we're getting for our money,
4: Bill. Well, that's right. But so, you know what? Easy for him to throw people under the bus too, though, you know?
5: Oh, well, he's very good at that. Or, you know, he goes missing when the hard questions come up. And like I said last night, when the heat's on him, he gets, you know, he goes into a little hissy fit. The other thing, if I may.
4: Please.
5: Now, I know, obviously, we're talking about, you know, migration and all the rest and whatever. Pauline Hanson, in my opinion, is correct. She's spot on what she's saying. Now, the thing that people forget, Phil, is, sure, we've had immigrants, you know, going back 100 years ago. But I've always said we had the right people coming in here. And it didn't matter where they were from. It didn't matter nationalities or walks of life. And the thing that was the common thing was they respected Australia, they respected our values, and they didn't come here to change things. And more important, they didn't come here because they hated us and intention was to blow us up. Mm. And what's happened over the years, and we can thank all governments, but certainly fast forward to the last 8 years or so with Albanese. And I've said previously, and I stand by it, what happened in Bondi, he and Wong and Burke have to take responsibility. Because I've said this previously, had he had acted and been a strong leader and showed leadership October 23, when those loonies got up on Parliament House, marching through this, you know, the different states, closing off roads, bridges, you know, et cetera, et cetera. He let them go.
4: Yeah, and but it's hard to predict. It would be hard to predict an outcome of something like that too, and I don't think anybody would have thought something that would be that catastrophic would happen. Can I also say, Joanne, and I really appreciate you calling through, just one thing, well, there's a few things I can take away from this, but one is that when you ask Pat Panetta how many advisers he had, Albo had, he didn't know the answer. That makes me feel good. That means both Pat and I are just winging our way through the show. Brilliant. Lovely to talk to you, Joe. Thank you so much. A lot of people on hold, and I want to keep you waiting on hold for too long. So please bear with me, all of the people that are on the phone at the moment, because every single line is currently occupied, including this one from Alison, who's listening through 5AA in Adelaide. Hello, Alison.
3: Hello. Before I get on to the point, I think Albanese is piddle. Seriously, he just is a weak leader, and that's what I don't like about him.
4: Which is the good thing about a democracy. We can bring in the people that we want.
3: Well, that's right. That's right. Anyway, my sympathy went out to that fellow who was a couple of calls ago about being on the phone, and I had this incident today where I had to ring one of the public hospitals to change an appointment. Well, I'm hanging on for a couple of hours, and then every now and then, you know, this little computerised person says, thank you for your patience. We're experiencing a high volume of calls at the moment.
4: Yep.
3: Thank you for your patience. In the end, some other little computerised person said, if you leave your phone number, you'll stay in queue and we'll give you a call back. I thought, yes, excellent. And this was about midday. Never got the call back.
4: Yep, not surprised by that.
3: It's not good customer service, is it?
4: Whenever it says, I'll call you back, I've done that once or twice, never had the phone call back. This is why I always go, my wife gets really annoyed with me, but I say, I'll go into the office in town. And she goes, you don't need to do that. You can ring them up or go online. And I say, no, I want to deal with someone across the counter so that I know that they're dealing with my issue. Even if it means, like when you go to get your driver's license, you take a little ticket. I'm prepared to do that rather than stay on hold.
3: And I've had friends say, with Centrelink, just give them a tingle. No, I'd rather get a taxi to go to my Centrelink and talk to someone face-to-face.
4: Face-to-face, that's it. By the way, have we spoken before, Alison? Could you be possibly a first-time caller?
3: No. I have spoken to you before.
4: Right, okay, I apologise for that. I would have, because I would have immediately thought of Alison, that great song that Elvis Costello wrote for you. Yeah. And then I thought, I should play the first-time caller song. But, Alison, it's a pleasure talking to you. 20 minutes, otherwise go in. That's the limit.
3: Yes.
4: Thank you so much, Alison. Have a lovely night. Lots of people on the phone there too. Let me see whether or not I can get to Brendan quickly, and then I'll rush through to the ad break. Brendan, how are you this morning in Melbourne? Listening through 3AW.
6: Good evening. I'll tell you why Jacinda Allen won't resign. It's because she'll lose her lifetime pension and she won't get on any big business board that all these ex-Labor politicians seem to get onto.
4: Mm. I was thinking about pensions the other day because there's no pension in radio. My dad worked for the railways and he got a pension and he could live off that. I don't have a pension. Do you think pensions are still a thing?
6: Yeah, if you work for a long time for a company and done a good job.
4: Yeah. Yeah. What do you think about the disarray, because you're in Melbourne, that the Libs have found themselves in today?
6: I reckon that woman, she was planned from the Labor Party. Mm. I mean, she's done nothing but try and destroy the Liberals since she got in.
4: Yeah. I'll talk to Terry Barnes about that a bit later, because you know he's a Liberal member too. Brendan, good to talk to you. Brendan, have we spoken before?
6: No, we haven't.
4: Oh, fantastic, Brendan. Well, it's been a pleasure having this chat, first time caller. Here's your jingle, buddy. She said I was a first time caller, but a long time listener. I've been waiting to play that for at least 45 minutes. Have a good morning, Brendan. Have a great day.
6: Thank you.
4: Thank you. 131873 is our number.
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2: Hello, Jen in Victoria. Thanks for your text. Loves Joanne from WA. She says, isn't she brilliant? Straight to the point, no crap, always accurate. I'm going to throw in $20 for your hat. Well, yeah, but that shouldn't be just my hat. We've got to put a ceiling on how much money you could or should put into somebody's hat, so to speak, metaphorical hat, when they're leaving. So it's, you know, Susie's going away, how much are you going to give? $5. Why $5? Because I listen to the overnight show and everybody else agrees with me. Hello, Tony. Would you prefer, Phil, an individual who doesn't contribute to the farewell gift or an individual who doesn't contribute but signs the farewell card? I think I don't. Normally, you get the farewell card, you glance at it, and then you put it somewhere when you get home. Chances are you probably never read it to find out what people were thinking. And also, the other thing is, how many people that you work with do you actually know their names? To be really honest. By the way, Phil, I'll give you some Tim Tams, and his wife Jenny is doing well. Tony, Tony's wife Jenny has MS. There's been some changes to the PBS with a couple of really important MS drugs. I'm going to follow that up later on, either this week or next. Bridget says Albo has 59 advisors and 489 support staff. Is that right? Paul says, did you know that 59 advisors for Albo is also one of the advisors is Dan Andrews. Is that right? Phil, when did giving money become a thing, says Lintz? For as long as I can remember, to be honest. This is another one that came in from an overseas number. Don't know who it is. Carl Stefanovic's going to do the overnight show and Phil's going to go and do the Today Show on Channel 9. Oh, you know what? Okay, you heard it here first. Be funny, I wake up in the morning and that's on the newspapers. Craggy. Phil, you shouldn't say that you have many callers because a lot of them will be on hold for more than 20 minutes. Well, that's a good point. I did think about that too, Joy. But, you know, honesty is my sincerity as long as I can fake it. Michael said, interesting how Albanese and his colleagues are pushing investors out of the housing market with their tax changes to apparently help young first home buyers. How convenient by Albo to set up things with like 2 and 3 properties for himself during favourable times. 131873. I don't want people hanging on too long, but let's go to Swan Hill. Hello, Sandra. How are you?
3: Yeah, good, Phil. Thank you. Your employer should be giving you the gift.
2: Oh, good luck with that.
3: Yeah.
2: I wonder how many. Well, I mean, you do sometimes get gifts from employers, but it's usually when you get married, I don't like that because then sometimes the employers give presents to their favorite staff members. And also and you see that and you think, oh, that's not right. Like in radio, you know, the people that are the big stars, they get all of the nice, you know, flowers.
3: So what are you going to do with the money you get?
2: Well, probably give it to charity. I mean, it won't happen. It's only a hypothetical.
3: No, I'm being facetious.
2: Well, exactly. Oh, in that case, so am I when I say give it to charity. Are you kidding? I'm taking it to the pub.
3: Can you talk, maybe not now, but about the Brumbies that are getting slaughtered? That's just breaking my heart.
2: Yep.
3: When they're up in a plane just shooting it on Facebook, it's so sad.
2: I know. There are two schools of argument on that, and one is that the farmers say, but you have to understand what it's like for us as property owners. And then there are people like us who go, no, don't kill animals, period. Let me look into that, Sandra, and I promise I will.
3: Can I give you something else to think about?
2: Please.
3: On the news on Monday night, and it was just the little news in between what I was watching, it said that the government is going to give $40,000 to farmers to plant trees.
2: Well, but will they follow up on that? And will that be enough?
3: Well, who knows? I don't know, but you can look it up. It was about 8:10, I think, on Channel 7.
2: Mm-hmm.
3: And it was just the little news that came in to say that they were looking at giving farmers $40,000
2: okay.
3: to go and plant trees on their property.
2: What I don't like is when they make secret deals to have wind farms with one farmer and they give them the money and the farmer feels that they have to take it because they're living in hard times, but they don't want to tell their neighbours because it's caused all of these little issues in small communities when that happens, because small communities, like, everybody knows everybody else's business, and suddenly,
3: especially in the small towns.
2: That's like. Exactly right. Yeah.
3: And good job, Phil. You're doing a good job.
2: Oh, bless you, Sandra. Thank you so much. Have a lovely morning.
3: Thank you.
2: There you go. 131-873 is our phone number. I'm going to go to Helen, who's in Greensboro. How are you, Helen?
4: Good morning, Phil. I just wanted to say that I don't agree with what happened. I'm just answering the lady that rang from Western Australia.
2: Mm-hmm.
4: I wasn't going to call about that, but while I was on the line, I heard that. I disagree with what happened at Bondi. It should never have occurred. No person should do that. But people have forgotten Port Arthur and also Hoddle Street.
2: That's right.
4: If somebody wants to commit an evil act, they will commit an evil act. Doesn't matter what nationality you are. If you have it in mind, you'll do it. So I don't mean to be judgmental.
2: No, that's fine. But, you know, the same thing happened after the 9/11 tragedy in America. Fingers were being pointed and a lot of agencies. And there was an accountability that agencies hadn't spoken to each other. And also it was said that they lacked the imagination to think of a scenario. But how could you imagine a scenario like that? No, where two passenger jets are going to crash into the World Trade Center. If you'd even come up with that scenario and you'd said to your boss in the, you know, if you were in the CIA, FBI, listen, I've got this theory, they'd go, oh, come on, don't be ridiculous. So it's hard to predict something, you know.
4: And you cannot. So that's why I'm disagreeing with the lady that was saying all of those things. Can I also say, if we're going on politics, the Liberal Party are destroying themselves. They don't need anybody else to do it.
2: Isn't that true?
4: They're doing it between themselves, whether it's federally or in Victoria.
2: Especially in Victoria. Because they've got the prize in sight. That's the thing. They've got the prize in sight, and yet somehow they've just managing to destroy it for themselves.
4: And your farewell gift, you're lucky to get a farewell gift from anybody.
2: That's right, exactly. That won't be the first time.
4: Can I say to my husband and I retired 20 years ago and were there for 40 years, and we had a lovely card, and I still read the card. So you're wrong in saying that you read it. You do. So you still look back on it and you think, oh, who was that person trying to remember who they are?
2: Yeah, that's it. So, well, you know, normally, because I've been sacked from so many radio stations now that I don't bother looking back at it because, you know, I've got so many get out of here cards. Helen, have a lovely morning.
4: Thank you. Bye-bye.
2: Love to talk to you. 131-873 is the number. That was Helen. Okay, look, let's get to the news update. Then we'll be back with more of your calls. I've got you, Chris, Glenn, Mark, Maggie and Paul. Got you there on the phone. And we'll get back to you after the news update in just a moment. As I mentioned, it is Conspiracy Theory Thursday as well. So Dr. Carl Krusineski is going to break down some of the great conspiracy theories of our time. And that's all coming up this morning, among a whole bunch of other things, including Terry Barnes talking about what he thinks of the situation currently with the Victorian Libs.
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1: Got something to say? 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
2: Hello, I'm Alex Riddell. Labor has been forced to defend its new financial year changes in question time. Income tax rates have now been reduced, while Australia's lowest paid workers will receive a pay rise. The opposition claims the benefits will be quickly eroded by inflation and a potential interest rate hike. But Prime Minister Anthony Albanese has told Parliament the changes will make Australians better off.
3: That is what delivering real change looks like. That is what makes a difference to people who are under financial pressure.
2: The Albanese government has blocked a Greens push to expand compulsory superannuation to workers under 18. The move would have covered around 500,000 teenagers who work less than 30 hours a week. But Labor and the Coalition joined forces to stop the move, saving businesses $1 billion in super payments. Former Today Show host Carl Stefanovic has been removed from his new Friday afternoon radio program after just two episodes. Network ARN parted ways with the veteran television presenter following his recent exit from the Nine Network. Entertainment reporter Peter Ford says it comes amid backlash over his podcast.
4: If Carl is going down this path where the corporate media, we're covering up secrets and we're not letting the public know the truth, it's very hard to have your foot in both camps. If you want to do that on your podcast and then still have a gig on a mainstream radio network, it was bound to eventually cause a problem.
2: Data shows less than 20% of Australian children aged 5 to 17 are meeting their daily physical activity targets. ABS figures show boys aged 2 to 5 are the most active. Teenagers are spending an average of 4 hours per day on screens. Carrie Bickmore has been named Victorian of the Year for her efforts in raising millions of dollars for brain cancer research. The radio broadcaster started Beanies for Brain Cancer in 2015 after losing her husband to the disease. Latest prostate cancer data shows diagnosis in men under 50 has doubled. Rates of prostate cancer have climbed across all age groups, with those aged 40 with a family history of prostate cancer asked to begin screening. Dr. Sam Davies says it's important to detect the disease early.
5: So it changes our paradigm in terms of our treatment. So if there's localised prostate cancer, there's different treatment modalities.
2: Briefly, WA police are supporting the Department of Foreign Affairs in the search for a missing Perth man in Mexico. Life-saving shark bite kits are being stolen and vandalised at several New South Wales beaches. And Queensland's Attorney General says the state's pub trial could be extended if the Socceroos win this weekend. It comes as select pubs and clubs prepare to open from 3 o'clock on Saturday morning for the Socceroos game.
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2: At Wimbledon, Australia's Daria Kasatkina has defeated Janice Shen in three sets. Kasatkina is the first Australian to progress through to the third round and will now take on Naomi Osaka. While Serena Williams will not be penalised for not fulfilling obligations post-match after her loss to Australian Maya Joint. Craig Gabriel reports.
6: Fine or not be imposed on Serena Williams for skipping out of her media responsibilities after losing to Maya Joint despite a post-match media conference being requested. A statement from her agent reads, Serena tweaked her right knee at the end of the first set and was therefore excused from her media obligations by the Wimbledon and WTA medical teams. She left the site last night unaided and is doing everything she can to be ready for her doubles match later this week. Didn't look like her movement was restricted in the match. Craig Gabriel, Wimbledon.
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6: Checking your weather around the country. Sydney, early showers and a sunny day, heading for 23. Melbourne, rain and a top of 14. In Brisbane, a partly cloudy day, 25. Perth, early morning showers and then a partly cloudy day, top of 17 degrees. In Adelaide, rain, a top of 15. Canberra, rain easing, heading for 14. Hobart, showers easing, 15 degrees. And in Darwin, a mostly sunny day ahead and 31.
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7: Terrific to have your company. Somebody just said I've been texting the wrong number here, and that's why perhaps, Phil, you haven't been getting my text. Yeah, 0460 873 873, if you want to text us, because we're doing the show ordinarily, the show that's done by Tony McManus. He's on holiday for the rest of this week and next week, so we are going through 3AW, also 6PR in Perth and 5AA in Adelaide, so that would have to be the text number you'd need. But you can now ring 131-873, because that phone line is working, unlike yesterday where somebody had unplugged the doobly-licky. So that's why we couldn't get through on that number. But okay, we're back on track. Overnights at 2gb.com. Incidentally, if you want to send me an email, I got one from Helen at Caboolture. Hello, Helen. How are you? Just, I want to just mention, Phil, I can't think of any other country that's continually looking at changing their flag. It seems it's only Australia. Flags have changed over centuries, but in modern day, I cannot think of any other country. Footballers from other countries come out, sing their national anthem with gusto, but Australia, we don't know the words, and you know, nobody sings that full stop as well. And I heard people talking about when we had on our show the national anthem and how Scots sing it loud and clear. A lot of people wouldn't have heard that national anthem show, but we compared our national anthems with a lot of the others around the world, and some of them are really quite stirring. I still love Star Spangled Banner, still one of my favourite. But we heard quite a few from around the world. The one that we heard that sounded the best for Australia was a version by John Farnham of Advance Australia Fair, sung with gusto as well. But I see the point that you're making there too, Helen. Appreciate the email. I think probably the last thing we want to do right now is have a conversation about how we should change the national anthem. Can I say too, by the way, you know, Francis, a.k.a. Aussie Frank, we called him Aussie Frank because he was calling overseas and nobody in America believed that an Australian person could be called Francis. Well, he is from New Zealand though. And he said, I'm really hungry. I might go to the snack machine. And he said, yeah, I might have some pasta. I said, what? He said, I'm going to have some pasta. And I said, you mean pasta? He said, yeah, there's no R in it. Because my wife says pasta because she's from England. But I wasn't aware that Francis, who, you see, here's the issue here, right? You know, he comes over here. We don't understand the word he's saying. He refuses to assimilate and refuses to call it pasta. So there's your issue there right now. Oh, and also, by the way, if you want to give him a call, 131-873. There was something else I wanted to mention too, but I can't think what it is right now. A couple of texts that have been coming through. Hello, Wayne. Getting ready for England v the Congo? Yes, it's going to be happening, and I'll bring you updates in about 50 minutes' time. But obviously, you will have my 100% attention. Good on you, Wayne. Jean says, Phil, do you know Tom Burlinson? Not personally, but I know of him. Could you contact him about the Brumbies culling? Because he's speaking out about it. Or Andrew Thaler, councillor of the Snowy Monaro Council. Okay, as you're covering all states, could you spread the word? Could you see if you can get Tom Burlinson on, Aussie Frank? Calls himself Aussie Frank and he says pasta. But yeah, can you see if you can get Tom Burlinson on? Then we can cover two birds with one stone, or perhaps two Brumbies with one stone, and get him on as a peeping Tom. Phil, I can only give you $5 as you're not a stripper. Oh, good on you, Mick. So you don't get 20. Sexist. You know, there are some people out there, beggars, that carry mobile card machines now. I have noticed that. And another one that came through too, and this was, I was quite amused when I said, I don't even know how it came up. We were doing a hypothetical on how much money should you leave somebody when you go away, when they go away. And somebody thought I was leaving. And then I mentioned, somebody said, you're going to go and audition for Channel 9, aren't you, as the Today Show host. Thank you for that, Paul at Narellan. He says, if you get to do the show, I'll join in. I'll watch TV in the morning. Do you think maybe there's something in that? I could apply for the job to replace Carl Stefanovic. I can't see why not. And then if they say, well, no, you can't have the job, Phil, because to be really honest, you aren't attractive enough to be on television, I could probably then take them to court on that, because that sounds like a bit of a hate crime, right? How about this? Here's an idea for you. You're sitting there thinking, oh, I've had enough. There's so many unhappy and angry people in the world, for God's sake. I'm just going to get on a boat and I'm going to just sail away. Well, funnily enough, that's our next guest and what he did. Sailing. Morning, Mark. How are you?
9: Yeah, good.
7: For the uninitiated, Mark had a business. He was prosperous and successful, but he'd had enough and he bought a boat and sailed off into the sunset. What port do you find yourself at now?
9: I'm still in Sydney, Phil.
7: Oh, you're still in the harbour. Yeah. Can you afford to pay the rent to dock your boat in the harbour?
9: Oh, I've got a mooring.
7: Oh,
9: say on a swing mooring there, just floating there in the breeze.
7: Can I ask a silly question then? Can you, if you've pulled up at the harbour in Sydney in your boat, do you have to pay any rent or tax or anything like that?
9: If you just pull up on anchor, I think you get 90 days. You can sit in a bay and then you move to the next bay. Yeah, so...
7: Is that right?
9: Yeah.
7: So you can live in Sydney and not pay rent by mooring your boat for 90 days, and then if a bloke comes up and says, excuse me, mate, you've been here 90 days, you go around the corner to the other bay and you get another 90 days.
9: Yeah, and then they've got some sort of regulation, I think. Then you've got to actually leave the state, come back as a liverboard. It's like caravan parks, you know. You can only spend 180 days and...
7: Yeah, the difference is, it's the difference is in caravan parks, you haven't got people's dogs running around without leashes and sharing, you know, like the shower recess. You can just jump in the ocean and, you know, catch a fish while you're out there.
9: Yeah, well, I don't want to use myself as bait with all the...
7: Well, that's a good point, actually. Yeah, maybe the fish would catch you. How's it all going, though? You well?
9: Yeah, I'm well. Yeah, got a few things that I'm got to sort out on the boat before I head north, but yeah.
7: Where are you off to next?
9: Oh, I want to get to the Whitsundays. I haven't been there.
7: Can you just pull up anywhere you want in the Whitsundays?
9: I believe so.
7: Crikey, you're living the life, mate, aren't you?
9: What is it? You apologise later or something like that? Yeah.
7: Apologise to you. Don't need to apologise to anybody except, you know, the Lord of the Sun, because, you know, you are his slave.
9: Mm. Yeah, it's got its pluses and minuses, but, you know, just if I didn't have the boat, you wouldn't survive. You know, I'm 61 and on the pension, and you know, how to pay rent. And
7: hang on a minute, I'm 3 years older than you, and I'm paying a fortune living in a one bedroom flat that I can barely afford, and here you are, floating around like AB Mangles, with your shirt off and your sun bleached hair, catching fish but not being caught by one.
9: I still haven't found my mermaid yet.
7: He never had an issue, though, Albie Mangles. He had all these Miss Universes or Miss Australias on the boat. So, you know, you just need to find a seafaring maiden.
9: Yeah, yeah. Anyway, I've got a conspiracy to start.
7: Yeah, go on. Yeah, in the next hour, Conspiracy Theory Thursday. Dr. Carl, have you got one for us?
9: Yeah, yeah. When we had Chinese New Year, I forget what we got the New Year of. Anyway, I just thought, I wonder what next year is. And next year is the year of goat. And then I thought, hang on, I'll look at that, and it's actually the year of the fire goat.
7: The year of the what goat?
9: Fire goat.
7: The fire goat.
9: Yeah. And I thought, oh, and it only happens every 60 years. And I thought, that's a strange number, see? I thought, what happened 60 years ago, you know, when the fire goat was on?
7: Yeah, of course. And what did you see?
9: Yeah, 1967 was Israeli Six-Day War, which they took on, you know, three countries and detonated them in 6 days. And China detonated their first nuclear bomb. Then you go back to 1907, and you've got the Soviet Union was recognized. America set up the Federal Reserve because the world was going broke. Plastic was invented, Bakelite, and Typhoid Mary was around. Then you go back another 60 years, and Karl Marx birthed his Communist Manifesto, and the British bank basically collapsed. So if you go 360, you start with the Communist Manifesto, then 60 years later, of the Soviet Union, 60 years later, the bomb, and we're coming up for,
7: another year of the go. Yeah, because you can read anything into, you know, like things like that. There was a book I read, it goes back to, I think, mid-90s, and it was called The Bible Code. And what they realized is that if you had the Bible and you looked through it using a computer that they had at the time, it would give you a grid if you went across, you know, the verses in the Bible. It would give you a grid that would correspond with an event that had happened. So, you know, if you would get like a grid that would say JFK, that would align with a grid that says Dallas, that would align with a grid that said, you know, lone gunman or something. So you can find anything you want. But the one that I like too is that there's a 100-year theory that every 100 years history resets itself, and that we're coming up now to, I think, about the 90th year in the 100-year resetting cycle. So, yeah, there's a lot to look into here.
9: Yeah, yeah, it's just interesting. And as you know, there's many, to say, coincidences, but if you, I'm a Christian, and, you know, the Bible sets out, how would you say, patterns. I recognise patterns.
7: Well, read the book Bible Code, if that's if you want to. I mean, a lot of it, I think it's been disproved. It's a lot like the blind Baba Vanga, who, you know, gets out of bed and says, in the year 2025, and then I think it's just because she had a bad day and wanted to spoil everybody's day that year. But what do you care anyway? You're out there floating around the ocean without a care in the world.
9: It affects, I've still got family and grandkids.
7: Oh, yeah, good point. Yeah, okay. But, you know, don't let the world in.
9: Oh, but hey, it's, I think it's written what, it's, yeah, it's, we got dark days ahead, and I don't be a doom and gloom.
7: You don't need to worry about. The biggest issue that you should worry about is if you wake up tomorrow morning and you can't find a can opener.
9: Or can't find a can.
7: Well, yeah, exactly. Stay safe, my friend. Enjoy, sailing up to the Whitsundays.
9: No worries.
7: Good on you.
9: Take care.
7: Cheers, Mike. 131873 is the phone number. I mean, that's living the life, isn't it? You know, not that I'm a boat person, because I've seen too many films like the ones with Mark Wahlberg where, you know, he's out there in a boat and a gigantic 60-foot wave turns upside down. And, you know, that would always be at the back of my mind. But getting away from it all. Isn't that the way to go? Just turn off the world. Do you think you could do it? Oh, I could. Without it, I mean, I say I could. I'd go live on a rocky, craggy coastal cottage without electricity or Wi-Fi somewhere in Scotland. And I keep saying, oh, I'll do that and grow a long white beard and have a dog called Dog and a goat. But could you actually do it? Could you actually, do you think you could turn off and then let the world go by? It's a nice fantasy.
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6: 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Paul, hang in there, and Maggie, Glenn, Chris and David, I will get to you in just a sec. And thanks for calling through. Peter says every time Phil Albo opens his mouth, it's kind of like uninteresting, irrelevant dribble and garbage and lies and nonsense. Can't give a straight answer to important questions and is digging his own grave as our worst Prime Minister in Australian history with his stupid cabinet, says Peter, who's sending that through as well. Well, I don't know. I mean, at the moment, though, of course, he is still the Prime Minister of Australia. Gordon says, Dead Calm, there's a film for you. Oh, wasn't that an amazing film? Replicated quite a few times, and even the idea of Dead Calm was probably not a new idea, but certainly one of the best films in that genre, Gordon, with Sam Neill. And one of the first times we'd seen Nicole Kidman. I'm not sure if that was Nicole Kidman pre BMX Bandits, incidentally, or after that fact. But yeah, Nicole Kidman, and one of the first times we'd seen Billy Zane too, before he shaved his head on Titanic. He's got a thing for boat movies, doesn't he? Dead Calm, terrific film. And I love Sam Neill. He can do no wrong in my mind. Margaret says, well, I'll give Carl 12 months and then he'll be back at Channel 9, because both parties share a hostile dependent relationship. It's happened before, so why wouldn't it again? Well, but then he'd have to replace me, Margaret. And then I'd be in the news going, I'd be heartbroken because, you know, the new host for only 12 years of the Today Show, Phil O'Neill, talks about his disappointment that Carl's

0: Okay. I'll try to keep up.
1: For a Canadian, you make a damn fine Australian.
0: Well, yes, I was born in Canada. I only spent less than 2 years of my young life in Canada. My father worked for an international company, and we moved from Canada to the United States and then to England and then to Australia when I was not
2: there's his
0: yet.
2: Story. It goes on for quite a while, obviously, as do our peeping Toms. We should replay that, you know, because I'd forgotten we'd done it. So I can't imagine that you'd remember that we did it. By the way, our peeping Tom tomorrow morning will be John Edwards, the crossing over guy. That's tomorrow morning. Got our UFO show tomorrow morning. And behind the song, because Al Jardine of the Beach Boys is in town, we'll have a listen to that as well and play. I think we played God Only Knows with Al Jardine, who you may have seen recently in concert, and we'll get the story behind that as well. Hello, Maggie, through 5AA in Adelaide. How are you this morning?
3: Hello.
2: Sorry for the wait.
3: Are you speaking with me?
2: Yes, there's only one Maggie in my life. Oh, Maggie, may it be you.
3: Oh, look, I'm sorry. Well, it didn't come across very clear to me.
2: No, that's all right.
3: Bill. Now, okay. Well, we'll get over the it's pasteur. No reference to pasteurized milk.
2: No, and when Francis said pasta, my wife says pasta because she's English and they say pasta, but I didn't know that Kiwis said pasta. So there you go.
3: Ah, okay. Anyway, beside the point, I get to my main point, dear Phil. From my current simple little viewpoint and mind, number one, I believe that you have earlier on mentioned Elon Musk, and in my view, supposedly has reached the trillionaire status, and is just a selfish individual. Number two, given all the global crisis or crises that's going on, there are, I believe, a few major players, such as perhaps Trump. What's happening there in the background?
2: Here?
3: Yeah, I can hear something in the background. Oh, maybe it was on charge.
2: Oh, okay. Yeah, that might be something's on charge.
3: Yeah. I question the likes of Trump, Netanyahu, Putin, individual tech giant individuals, and certain oligarchs, you know, for major players manipulating our global financial market. I believe somehow they're all in cahoots. Now, let me then say, I believe that King Charles in recent weeks has made full disclosure of his income and paid taxation. For a good many years, I'd scratched my head and wondered how Trump and Stanley had acquired all this wealth and how much taxation have they paid. Now, I believe that in the news I heard something about bitcoins or whatever you call them.
2: Crypto, yep.
3: Oh, crypto, yep. Yeah, cryptos, yeah. And so does that say something? It speaks with corruption in my view.
2: It's funny though, I think everybody's going hand in hand with trying to get as much of money as they can for their individual cause, which is themselves. When you think about all of the tech billionaires, your Zuckerbergs and people like that, and Bezos, they were originally offside with the Trump administration, and also they were quite critical of it. And then when it looked like, well, Trump might actually make their lives a little bit less profitable by giving away, you know, certain deals to other people rather than giving away, you know, the opportunity for their companies to make money, then they all came cap in hand to the White House and said, no, no, we didn't mean it. We didn't mean that. But, you know, I guess, you know, you've got to wonder who really does, and this is going down the conspiracy theory route as well, Maggie, who really does run the world? And I don't think it's governments. I think it's, you know, probably billionaires and tech billionaires and people like that.
3: Yeah. And oligarchs.
2: Yeah.
3: And,
2: even above them, even, you know, even above them.
3: The you know, when I say oligarchs, so they're the behind the scenes, very wealthy, global. Now, traditionally, you know, they come from, you know, like Russia.
2: Russia, yeah, but now the tech billionaires are essentially the, you know, the newer version of the oligarchs, just under a different name.
3: And did you hear on the news, there was, I think, a Ukrainian oligarch, he was he murdered or attacked in, Monaco?
2: Which one was that?
3: I don't know what his name was. I believe it was on the news last night. Normally, Monaco.
2: Right.
3: Monaco. I think many of us know what that principality stands for.
2: Mm.
3: And wealth, and for the very wealthy, et cetera.
2: Mm.
3: I believe I heard that a Ukrainian oligarch was attacked or murdered,
2: okay,
3: or something like that, which was just about unheard of in that, I guess you could call it a principality of Monaco.
2: Yeah, I know a lot of the oligarchs accidentally fall out of windows, but yeah, police in Monaco have launched a manhunt after a parcel bomb was left for a Ukrainian-born businessman. This is the one I think you're talking about, Yadim Yermolayev. Unprecedented attack as well, yeah. That's right, there's a manhunt underway for that. Maggie, I've got to go. You know you can ring any time. It's lovely to talk to you.
3: I do enjoy speaking with you, Phil.
2: Oh, bless you. Thank you. And it's lovely to be on air in Adelaide. The 5AA listeners are very, very passionate about their radio station as well, incidentally. And I noticed that there's at least three Facebook pages, the 5AA listeners group, the 5AA Adelaide radio listeners group with disabilities by Pamela Mary. And also there's the 5AA Talkback listeners forum. So there's lots of people that get on and talk about the radio station. And on behalf of the radio station, 5AA, thank you for your passion for the radio station. I know they'd appreciate it. Thank you, Maggie.
3: I by the way, Phil, I don't participate with any of those forums or get-togethers at all. I'm essentially a very person.
2: No, that's fine. And my dad would never go on the internet, would never go on Facebook or anything like that. Do you know what? I tell you, you're better off without it.
3: Yep. And I'm pretty well. I don't mind. So much is said about loneliness. You know, I don't mind being alone at times, but sometimes I like to speak along the lines of topical
2: issues,
3: very important, and at times to be flippant and crazy.
2: Well, you know, that's what I'm here for. You know, as you get older, I have found that I've enjoyed my own company more, but, you know, it's also nice to have a natter. So anytime if you're feeling lonely or you want to give me a ring, please do, and we'll have a chat.
3: Okay, then. Also, by the way, somehow I believe that it's a lot of the a change in chess, non-ratings season
2: Yeah, that's why there's a 2 week break, so that's why everybody's gone away. But you know, being a trooper, I've decided to, me and Aussie Frank and the Hudson with an H, we've decided to stay on.
3: Sometimes I think that those filling in the non-ratings weeks do a better job.
2: Oh, I agree with you absolutely. You know, but then again, I'd only say that because that includes me in that sentence. Bless you, Maggie. Have a terrific morning.
3: Yeah, you too.
2: Thank you. 131-873 is our number.
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2: I'm Phil O'Neill, sitting in for Tony McManus for 5AA and also 6PR and 3AW listeners. And it's business as usual for 2GB, 4BC and also 2CC and everybody else. Glenn, get you in just one sec. John, I've got you on the phone there too. Chris, David and Paul, I'll also get to you in just a moment. The kickoff of the football will be underway very soon. Next game will be the Democratic Republic of Congo versus my very own team, England. But I can promise you that you will have my undivided attention. It's not going to be a case of you'll be on the phone going, Phil, I have to tell you something I've never told anybody. And I'll go, yeah, I really want to. Oh, and England have scored. I won't do that. I promise. If you're a regular caller to the show, incidentally, as you probably know, you get to have an intro, which you get to choose, because I think that's only fair. Glenn from Penrith has always wanted me to play as his intro, The Doors, Moonlight Drive. You've had a pretty rough time, my friend. How are you feeling?
13: I've started, so I've got my song, actually.
2: Okay, good. Yeah, your phone's cutting out a little bit on me, so move your head to the left or something.
13: Oh, sorry, mate. How's that?
1: Yeah, that's better. So for the people who don't know, Glenn has had a terrible few months, fell down some stairs accidentally, put himself in a coma for how many days was it again?
9: I was up for 3 weeks.
1: 3 weeks in a coma, broke literally every bone in his body. They were going to have to do brain surgery, but in the end they drilled into his head. So, and he's okay now, but, you know, hopefully things have turned around for you, my friend.
9: Oh, yeah, sort of. I want to change my song to Satisfaction by the Stones, mate.
1: Yeah, okay, what, you don't like Moonlight Drive anymore?
9: Oh, I'm over it now at the moment, yeah.
1: Okay, I'll speak to Hudson with an H. Satisfaction, Can't Get None by the Rolling Stones. I hope that's not, you know, a literal reference to the way things are going for you.
9: Well, it could be.
1: Oh, no.
9: I was going to ring you last night, but I was very sad and depressed. It was a significant anniversary for me yesterday.
1: What was that, mate?
9: I told you I lost my Rebecca.
1: Your wife, yeah.
9: Yeah.
1: Was that the anniversary yesterday?
9: No, that's in September.
1: September, right.
9: Yesterday was the anniversary of when I proposed to her.
1: Oh, well, you know you can ring me any time.
9: Yeah. I was sitting here last night listening to you and listening to people say that they hate you, and I thought, how can you hate this bloke? He's such a nice guy.
1: Who's that?
9: Who
1: was it?
9: No, somebody said to you, he didn't want to listen to you anymore. He hated you.
1: Yeah, no, that's all right. I don't mind about that. You know, you can't love everybody. But you know what? And if it's any consolation to you, and there's not anything that I could say, I know, that would make you feel better, but at least you had that period with her as well. And I think about this with my wife, who I love more than anything else on this planet. You know, I love Sam, and I'm just... Every day that I spend with her, I am grateful that I've also got the opportunity to spend that time with her.
9: I can hear it in your voice when you talk about it. Mm.
1: And I'm sure that's the same with you as well. You had I wish, God, I'd give anything for you to be able to have that situation where she's still with you, but we're not in that situation. But you had at least that opportunity to have that love in your life.
9: Yeah, nearly 39 years she's been gone.
1: Wow.
9: Yeah, it was 40 years ago yesterday that I proposed to her. You know where I proposed?
1: No.
9: Well, she was originally from Galveston, right?
1: Yeah. Texas. So you went to Galveston?
9: Yeah, well, I was actually living and working there. I was working on a ship, on a cargo ship on the east coast of the United States at the time.
1: Yeah.
9: And I met her in New York City on one of our... Because we used to go from New York right round into the Gulf and round as far as Galveston.
1: Hmm.
9: And we were in New York, and we were, the deck master and myself and two other guys, we went out for dinner. And because you can take so much of ship food, you know. And we went into Manhattan, and we walked into this bar/restaurant. And there she was, and our eyes... I went there just for work. I never went there for finding love. Love found me. And our eyes met, and we just looked at each other and just couldn't take our eyes off one another.
1: Wow, love at first sight, literally, huh?
9: It was love at first sight. And we couldn't stand to be apart from each other.
1: It's like me and Sam, same thing. You know, like that's, you know, I can sit here on air all night and people ring up and you know, we have chats, and a lot of people get really angry, and I have to leave that behind at 5:30 and go home because I don't want it to spoil the time that I get to spend with my wife.
9: You leave your work at work.
1: That's it, my friend. How long were you together for?
9: Just on 2 years, and I tell you, mate, it was the best 2 years of my life.
1: At least you got to have those 2 years, and I know there is nothing I can say that would change the situation, but if you just spend the time focusing on how important those 2 years were to you, at least you got to have that.
9: I miss that lady so much.
1: Mm, I understand, my friend.
9: I've actually had her come to me in my dreams, you know?
1: Yeah, of course.
9: She's visited me. After she, I nearly died when she died. She died in my arms.
1: Well, here you are keeping her spirit alive, keeping her memory alive.
9: And she died in my arms in the big hospital there in Dallas.
1: I wish I could say anything to make the circumstances different, but I can't. But, you know.
9: Many have tried, mate, but I say, look, it's not your fault. It's the way it was.
1: The way it was. Life can be cruel. You know what? You ring me any time you want, okay? You know that.
9: Yeah. How long has it been since I've rung you twice in a week?
1: Bloody ages. Last time you spoke, you said to me, they want to take the top of my head off, Phil. And you said, all right, you know, I'll see you in heaven. And I said, don't be stupid, and I'm not going to let you do that. Do you remember that?
9: Yes, I do, mate. I didn't say that to you.
1: Yeah.
9: If you don't hear from me, I'll see you in heaven.
1: Yeah, I remember. That was, what, 6 months ago?
9: Something like that.
1: It was. I remember telling you off. I remember telling you, I said, don't be stupid. And I said, you know, if you don't ring me, I'm going to come and find you.
9: Yeah, you go with the rules of the kitchen.
1: I did, didn't I? All right, hang on. If this makes you feel better, here we go. How's that?
9: Yeah.
1: You have a terrific day, mate. You ring me anytime you want, all right?
9: I've got one last thing to say.
1: Yep.
9: Go with the three lines.
1: That's it, my friend. Good on you, Glenn. Love you, brother.
9: All right, mate.
1: Take care. Thank you so much. And speaking of the three lines, I've got to get on to David just a moment from Canada. It's an important day for him too.
13: 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And when it comes to cooling down, he always goes the extra mile.
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2: I'll tell you what we do need to talk about too, because CNN are doing it, Swift and Kelce Wedding Watch. 1,000 people to attend the couple's big day, and this is going to be happening at Madison Square Garden. We'll touch on that a little bit later, and also probably go to one of our correspondents as well in the US. A lot of people on the line. Hang on there, Paul, Chris, John, Kim, Di, and Russell as well. I will get to you in just a moment. On the text, Maureen said that they had a bit of dead air on the app. Might have just been the app, Maureen, but keep an eye on it too. Also, this one in, Phil, a recent TV polls preferred PM instead of Albanese. Pauline, no, too bogan. As Paul Hogan, now living in Venice Beach, said, she's a pelican like the buffhead leader we have. Says Anna. By the way, I thought Paul Hogan was back and living in Australia now. I did see that quote though. Anna, thank you so much. Hey, Jean says, Phil, Tom lives in the northern suburbs. Tom Berlinson. Maybe your radio girlfriend knows him. And also differently and importantly, we need to save the Brumbies before more are killed. We'll get Tom's perspective on that. Good morning to my radio girlfriend, as well, by the way, in case she's listening, Prue McSween. Hello, Prue. Great to hear Glenn, the bionic man on the air. Stay chipper. Onwards and upwards, says Wayne. Good on you, Glenn. You've got fans and friends here, my friend. Heavy rain right now in Sydney, says Paul. Typical, because I rode the bike in. Typical. Michael says, if Shervo can do breakfast on sunrise, you could do it, Phil. Although you'll probably get beaten by one guy, Robert Irwin. Robert Irwin is the new Eddie everywhere, isn't he? Or maybe I should apply for the job. You know what? Although it'd still be the hours, it'd still be a bit rubbish, but I'm sure there'd be a bit more coin in it as well. Hello, David.
0: Phil, how are you, mate?
2: Excited as you are too, my friend.
0: Yes, just bringing up just to, you know, fingers crossed, et cetera, et cetera. But just hearing the previous caller, I think we've all got to realise, basically, it's only a game and there are much more important things in life. But anyway, mate, look, fingers crossed and... let's still hope we're singing the song after the game.
2: I'll stop the song because I want to start it again. Hang on. You're absolutely right. Saka's not playing, incidentally, but they're coming out now. So we'll keep you updated throughout the morning. Of course, the radio show is the priority, as of you course. Mentioned. However, good luck to England, round 32. Whoever gets through this will play Mexico. I'll keep you updated throughout the morning. Yes.
0: Looking forward to it.
2: Me too. Keep bringing me this morning so we can gloat if we win. Hello, John at Moorabbin. How are you? Are you a first-time caller?
17: No. Oh, I'm okay. Probably born.
2: Oh, that's right. How are you, mate? You have some poetry for us.
17: Yeah. I was on tomorrow night. Tonight. at about 6 o'clock, there's a page called Cayenne.
2: Right.
17: That's C-Y-A-N.
2: Right, okay.
17: And it's in Mentone.
2: Right.
17: And I'll be there doing some of my poetry.
2: Oh, fantastic. What's the venue called?
17: Cayenne.
2: Oh, that's the name of the hotel?
17: It's not a hotel, but it's got a bar.
2: Okay.
17: And I have karaoke and that sort of thing there.
2: Well, you're going to step up the quality of that once you get on stage. What poem are you going to do?
17: Two, actually. Okay. But one I'd like to share now, if I can.
2: Yeah, of course. It's not, and I don't mean to be rude, it's not too long, though, is it? Because I do have to get to the news.
17: No, it's not long. It takes probably less than 3 minutes.
2: Is probably how long I've got. I've only got about 2 minutes. So let's do, and hopefully we can get to the crux of it. But and I'm sorry to cut you short on that, but I do have to get to the news. But please, take it away. What's it called?
17: It's called Swan Hill, Murray River and Beyond.
2: Love it.
17: And it's about... a prejudice against our Aboriginal people.
2: Okay, all right. Take it away, my friend, and I might play... I'll play a little bit of The Man of Snow from Snowy River underneath it too, just to give it that little bit more, gravitas.
17: All right. I went camping along the Murray when I was just a kid, and I can still remember what the white man did. He stood there with his rifle, poised to take a shot. It was on the New South Wales side, and it was very hot. He had three Aboriginal kids bailed up behind a tree. They had taken something from him, just what escaped me. I stood there, not quite certain of what to do or say, but hoped that he would leave them and go upon his way. It was near the Federal Hotel where this incident took place. If I'd have been a grown-up, I'd have punched him in the face. I should have said something which may not have been wise, as he may have shocked me too, bringing about my demise. People speak of prejudice and say that they are not, but I somehow wonder if they know what they've really got. We live in a land of plenty, and I'm sure that you must know that you will never go without, no matter where you go. Were these children really thieves, or were they just in need? I'm sure if someone fed them well, they would be full indeed. I've seen them up in Catherine and in Townsville too. If I had the money, I'd give it to them, wouldn't you?
1: Love it.
17: There's no need to look abroad to find poor folks like these. They're right here in their own backyard, so don't go overseas.
1: I like it, mate. And I'm going to have to leave that there. I don't know how much more of that had to go, but that was excellent. I really enjoyed it. Well, that was the whole thing. I really enjoyed it. I hope the man from Snowy River gave it a little bit more of that, gravitas, but it didn't need it. You know, when you read it slower as well. I know you had to read it quickly because we had to get to the news, but because there's so much substance and weight in every sentence you say there. So let people really soak in the sentiment of that. And give me a ring tomorrow morning and let me know how you get on with it.
17: Cayenne in Mentone.
1: Go and see our good friend John with his poetry. John, ring me tomorrow and let me know how you got on, all right?
17: I will.
1: Good on you, buddy. Really appreciate that. We've got the news at 2 on the way.
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1: Paul says, Phil, you keep playing your team's coming home, but what about the Australian coming home theme? Yeah, but they're not playing. They're not playing this morning. Otherwise, I promise you I'll play it. The next game's happening, of course, with Egypt, but I won't be on air. All right, it's Conspiracy Theory Thursday. We'll

0: told Parliament the changes will make Australians better off.
1: That is what delivering real change looks like. That is what makes a difference to people who are under financial pressure.
0: Former Today Show host Karl Stefanovic has spoken at length for the first time since his sudden exit from Channel 9. It comes after he was let go by ARN after just two episodes of his radio show with Eddie Maguire. Speaking on the latest episode of his podcast to British broadcaster Piers Morgan, he said he would not be changing his ways.
2: I don't want to go into the legalities of it, but, you know, again, Piers, it's like this is how these mainstream media companies, and I think free-to-air particularly, if the product is becoming so beige because they're so worried about blowback from advertisers, that you end up on air with a beige personalities.
0: The Albanese government and opposition have joined forces to stop teenagers from being eligible for compulsory super. The Greens believe businesses should be forced to pay under 18s superannuation even if they work under 30 hours. Labor had considered the option but has decided against the move, saving businesses about $1 billion in payments. The International Criminal Police Organization has joined the search for a Perth man missing in Mexico. A global yellow alert has been issued for Jesse Brazzese, who hasn't been in contact with his friends or family since June 3rd. The 35-year-old's last known location was Cancun. Village People co-founder, frontman and songwriter Victor Willis has died at the age of 74. An online statement revealed he died after a short and aggressive illness. The BBC's Lizo Nazimba reports.
3: The late 1970s was the era of disco. But if anyone thought it took itself too seriously, along came Victor Willis and his group Village People. With eye-catching outfits, Willis was a traffic cop, and catchy songs, they had an instant impact. In the Navy was another huge hit, used for a short time by the US Navy for a recruitment drive. Victor Willis quit the group at the height of its fame. He struggled with substance abuse, but he returned to Village People as its only original member decades later. Still touring and even performing at President Trump's victory rally after his 2024 election win.
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0: Australian Daria Kasatkina has won her second round match at Wimbledon. Craig Gabriel has the details from the All England Club.
5: For just the sixth time, Daria Kasatkina has made the third round of Wimbledon, and it's 10 years since she first achieved it. Kasatkina came from a set down to beat Indonesian Janice Chen 6-7, 6-1, 6-4, and next up will be Naomi Osaka. Osaka has a 3-0 record in their head-to-head. The Japanese player defeated Anastasia Gasanova 6-3, 6-2. Serena Williams will not be fined for skipping out on a mandatory post-match media conference after she lost to Maya Joint in three sets. Craig Gabriel, Wimbledon.
0: Tasmania has started interviewing candidates for its senior coach position, with former Collingwood coach Nathan Buckley presenting to the Devils this week. And New South Wales will train on the Gold Coast later today ahead of next week's Origin decider in Brisbane.
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6: Checking your weather around the country. Sydney, early showers and a sunny day, heading for 23. Melbourne, rain and a top of 14. In Brisbane, a partly cloudy day, 25. Perth, early morning showers and then a partly cloudy day, top of 17 degrees. In Adelaide, rain, a top of 15. Canberra, rain easing, heading for 14. Hobart, showers easing, 15 degrees. And in Darwin, a mostly sunny day ahead and 31.
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8: Okay, I did say I wasn't going to focus on the football game and I won't, but during that news I looked away for a second, looked back and Congo just scored. Crikey. All right, so I'll bring you more details about that when we bring you our FIFA update as well. As I said, I'm not going to concentrate on that because I have a radio show to do here and you are my priority. But can I just say that I looked away for a second, I'm watching the replay on the telly right now and, okay. 1-0 to Congo. Let's move on to other things. By the way, David sent me a text and said, Phil, you gave the news of the time before the news. I know. As soon as I said it, and it was so tight that I didn't have a chance to go. And I promised I wouldn't do that. It was just a crutch because, you know, I was being lazy and the time goes off in the crutch. So at 2 o'clock, it was the Eastern States time, and that was 1:30 for South Australia and the Northern Territory, midnight for Western Australia. I don't know if I'm going to do the Northern Territory, though. Let's not get myself, too far ahead. And I did say I was going to have some other clocks here in the studio, and I'll work that out so that when we do a lot of the time calls after 4 a.m. Eastern time, a lot of people do depend on the time, then I'll be accurate with that. But you're right, David. I deserve to be picked up on that. Phil, England are behind. Thank you, Mick from Winston Hills. Are you all just going to taunt me throughout the morning? Brian Kapenga scoring for Congo in the 7th minute of the game. Yeah, but, you know, there's plenty of time as well. Good morning, Di. How are you this morning listening through 5AA in Adelaide?
9: I'm very well, and good morning to you.
8: It's lovely to talk to you. And can I mention that you are, I'm led to believe, a first-time caller?
9: I most certainly am.
8: Oh, here it is. Sing along if you want. First-time caller. Long-time listener. How are you, Di?
9: I'm good. Well, I'd like to say I'm good, but from the waist down, I'm paralysed.
8: Oh, I'm sorry to hear that.
9: It's all due to osteoporosis.
8: Mm.
9: And I've had so many fractures, I've got more metal in me than Adelaide Airport.
8: Oh, okay. All right. Well, then you remind me not to go through the metal detector with you. They're doing they're doing something with an exoskeleton, which is going further and further ahead in its advances. They're using it for people with cerebral palsy, and it's given them the ability to be able to move. And maybe, and I don't know if this is the case with you, and obviously you'd have to speak to your doctor, but maybe there's an opportunity that something like that could work for you too.
9: You never know. Yeah. I mean, at the moment, I can't drive anymore. I have to use a wheelchair.
8: Yeah.
9: But I get on with it. You know, I live a normal life and do what I have to do. The reason I was ringing, I heard you say you're from the UK.
8: Yeah, I picked that up on your accent. Where are you from? Actually, Loughton, Essex. But I do say London just to make myself sound a little bit more sort of, you know, posh.
9: Well, do you know what? I was born and bred in Romford.
8: Oh! Romford girl.
9: Yeah. And I used to go to a pub in Loughton in my misspent youth. I can't remember the name of it now. But yeah, I'm an English girl from Romford.
8: Romford. And so what year do you think, or what decade would that have been?
9: What, that I came out here?
8: No, that you were in Loughton.
9: Oh gosh. Now you're asking me. It would have been in my 20s, which would have been about 50 years ago.
8: Yeah, right. Okay, because you and I are around a similar age. Because Loughton, when I was a child, it's completely changed now to how it used to be. I mean, you know, it's virtually just a borough of London now.
9: Yeah. Well, it's like everywhere else, Phil. Everywhere, even in South Australia, there's so much development.
8: Mm.
9: It's not the place that I came to. Do you know, when I landed here, we came out on a family migration because my late husband's family were here. And we landed on Christmas Day, 1989.
8: Oh, okay. I came here, you know, funnily, I was only thinking about that this morning in bed, yesterday morning when I couldn't sleep. I came out here 50 years ago in 1976. I think just about to turn 13, I think, around 12, 13 years of age. So I've actually officially been in Australia for 50 years now.
9: Mm. Well, I've not been here quite that long, but I've got two sons that were born in the UK. However, you wouldn't know they're Poms.
8: In what way?
9: They grew up here. They speak Australian.
8: Yeah, of course, yeah.
9: My son served in special forces in the army here. You know, they're Australian. Have you been back? Do you go back?
8: Yeah, I was back there in the year 2000, which was okay. I lived in London. And then I went back again from 2004 to 2008, and I lived in Birmingham. Never lived in Birmingham before. Loved it. You know, West Midlands people, some of the nicest people ever. And Sam and I were back there in 99 for not quite a year, and COVID kicked in. And since COVID, London's not the same as it used to be at all.
9: Well, I've got one living relative back in the UK, my nephew, and we talk every week on the phone. And he's, 50 now? And he says the place has just gone down the pan.
8: It has. But, you know, and people say, and they want to do comparisons with the migration and the situation, people say, and even Liz Truss, I notice, has been talking about, you know, how Australia is going the way of the UK. Not even close. You know, you don't realise how horrible it is to live in the major cities in England now and in the UK, but especially in England.
9: Right.
8: And you can't walk down the street without somebody trying to steal your phone, your bag. It's horrible.
9: But it's getting the same here, Phil.
8: I don't think it's anywhere near as bad.
9: Well, I had to go to hospital because of one of the breaks that I had. I fractured my femur and had to go back for a checkup. In the waiting room, which was packed, and I'm not racist, you know, obviously, as you say, when you're a POM, you accept all.
8: Yeah.
9: But I'm not racist. I was the only white person in the waiting room.
8: But in terms of the infrastructure of the health system in Australia, it is leagues ahead of the NHS.
9: Oh, without a doubt. We haven't got, for the amount of migrants that are coming into the country, particularly in this area where I live, there's not enough hospitals. We need a new hospital.
8: Mm.
9: They can't cope.
8: The other problem, of course, in the UK, is, as opposed to Australia, is the borders are so porous there. And, you know, jump on a train going from, you know, from France to the UK. Not as much so now, but, you know, you could pretty much just walk straight into the UK, get off the train, get off at, you know, King's Cross, and you know, there you are. You now live there.
9: Well, I was talking to my nephew the other night, and he was on the Underground.
8: Yeah.
9: Which we don't have.
8: No. Brilliant, by the way. Let's not take anything away from the Underground. Crikey, that's brilliant.
9: Oh, no. No. But they were on the Underground, he and his wife. They were going to a concert up in London.
8: Mm.
9: And I thought, crikey, you know, I haven't been on the Underground for years.
8: Yeah. Yeah, it hasn't changed. No. Still runs, you know, to time. You've got to give it to the Underground. My dad worked on the Underground. You've got to give the Underground, the trains. Although, having said that, when I just suddenly remembered a few times I was in London and I'd get on at Aldgate or Aldgate East and the train just wouldn't turn up. So, you know, actually it's not like it used to be.
9: No. I mean, things change.
8: Well, that's it,
9: and
8: you know.
9: We all have to change with time and, you know, the different changes and things. But Australia, I've been back twice, but I can't sleep nights to come back home when I'm there.
8: Mm.
9: Even though, although I haven't got the family there now, but and I haven't been back for a few years, but this is home now.
8: And don't you realise how lucky we are to live in a country like Australia?
9: Goodness, yes.
8: Yeah, it's amazing. Yeah. You know, people sort of try to find fault, and I can understand that people are unhappy that Australia is not the way they knew it when they grew up. But you compare how lucky we still are now in 2026 compared to a lot of other countries in the world. We are so uniquely lucky, and I just feel sometimes we don't embrace enough of that.
9: We don't. We take it for granted.
8: Yeah.
9: And, you know, it's just one of those things, I suppose, as things move and change and everything else, you don't realise that you have taken it for granted.
8: Yeah, no, that's right. You have to go. It's funny you'd say that, because for a long time there I thought I was quite bourgeois, you know, sort of bourgeoisie, go over there and become the sort of, you know, the English gentleman, the dilettante. And then, you know, eventually I came back to Australia and thought, who am I trying to kid here? You know, I don't like it when I'm there. I only like it when I'm here.
9: Yeah, exactly. Exactly. I feel exactly the same. So are you on, like, full-time now, or only just while Tony Max away?
8: Well, no, I'm full-time here in this spot for 2GB and 2CC and 4BC, but for this 5AA, 3AW and 6BR only while Tony's away, and he's away next week. So you've got another week to put up with me, and then Tony will be back.
9: Excellent. Well, I'm enjoying your show, Phil.
8: Bless you, Di. It's lovely to talk to you.
9: Carry on the good work.
8: Thank you. And by the way, are you watching the football? We're 1-0 down.
9: Do you know, soccer drives me nuts.
8: Oh, how dare you. You know, and that's the one thing. You
9: can,
8: if you love England's football team, you would know all about the disappointment, and that never leaves you.
9: Look, I prefer the AFL.
8: Yep.
9: But my two grandsons play soccer.
8: Yep.
9: And I can think of nothing more boring than kicking a lump of leather at a bloody oval.
8: How dare you? I'm sorry, your phone's cutting out on me. I'm going to have to go.
9: Okay.
8: Bless you, Di. Lovely to talk to you. Call me again next week, please.
9: Will do. Take care. Bye-bye.
8: Take care. There you go. I've got to get to Chris. I've got to get to Paul. Score at the moment still. Someone's just got a yellow card. Don't know who it is. Bellingham, I think, for what looked like a decent tackle. I say that because I didn't see it. So 1-0 still to Congo. I've got to get to Dr. Carl Krusinski because it is Conspiracy Theory Thursday. Also, Aussie Frank is going to give us an update. He of the pastor, should I say pastor, he's going to give us an AFL update as well. I've got Paul and Chris who've been on the phone. I'll get to them next.
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8: Hello, Zach. How are you? Morning, Maggie. Underground in London. I recall my journey at one end, blowing my nose, and it was black. Hello there, Glenn. Mate, any time you want to call, you are most welcome to, my friend. Phil, how are you? It's JJ. Hello, JJ. How you been, buddy? There was nothing wrong with that time. It worked out quite well. I know, but I got a text here from Richard, who's in Wellington, New Zealand. Hello, mate. How are you? I hope you are enjoying your pasta, as we found out from Aussie Frank. You call it pasta there, or is he just making that up? Do Kiwis call pasta pasta, or is it pasta? Anyway, good to hear from you. It's 4 o'clock in Wellington. I don't think I'll start doing some Wellington time calls, by the way, because I'll get myself in a right mess there. Hello, Narelle. She lived in London from 95 to 2020, went back in March, April this year. I was worried about going because you hear how dangerous it is, but I didn't see any trouble. So that's good. I'm glad. Narelle, you also could have your phone snatched in a heartbeat too. So that's good. I'm glad that was okay. I can vaguely remember England winning the World Cup in 66, says Christine. I was 10 years old. Yeah, I can remember too. One of my favorite players, Alan Ball, was part of that team. But, you know, especially the way it's going now, there's not going to be a repeat of that. Hey, Paul, thank you so much for your patience, mate. I really appreciate it.
20: Always good to speak to you, Phil.
8: And you too, my friend.
20: Three quick things. One, going away gift. So if you're a good colleague, close colleague, I'd probably buy you something personal. If I didn't really know you, I'd probably chip in $10. If I knew you and didn't like you, I wouldn't put in anything and I wouldn't sign the card. And if I really didn't like you, I'd probably chip in $25,000, but I'll never see you again.
8: There you go. Well, it's actually a win-win if you don't like that person too. I wonder how many people, and I've never done this. Oh, actually, no, I tell a lie. I have. You look at the card, not to see who signed it, but to see who hasn't signed it. It's a bit like people that have Facebook posts and then you look through it, especially when it's your birthday, to see who hasn't sent you a happy birthday message on Facebook and who hasn't, liked your post.
20: Well, that's right, and God has a long memory for those who don't sign.
8: That's right, the God of Facebook.
20: You had a caller had a bit of a go at Elon Musk. One thing about capitalism, I think people who don't like capitalism don't get, is just because somebody else gets rich doesn't make you poor. If you look at what Elon's done, I mean, PayPal for internet payments, Tesla, he's pioneered electric cars, and SpaceX, he's actually working with US Space Command at the moment to introduce a whole new technology called orbital logistics, where he's going to use these SpaceX rockets, and that can drop 4 tons of supplies within 4 square meters anywhere in the world in 90 minutes or less, which is really good news for, say, our soldiers or our allied soldiers who might be surrounded and cut off. He's an inventor like Edison, and if he makes heaps of money, think of all the people who've got jobs, because of everything he sat around and came up with.
8: Alternatively, though, and not defending Elon Musk nor persecuting him, let me say this, though. I don't think he did the right thing with Doge, because a lot of people lost money, a lot of people lost jobs. But then again, also, they probably got rid of a lot of public servants at the time or civil servants who were being lazy. But everybody was tarnished with that same brush when he went in with Doge.
20: Well, I think you'd find a majority of Australians, if you said, do we want to go through and audit the federal government spending, let alone the Victorian government down here, you'd probably get a lot of people who'd say, well, you got nothing to worry about if you serve a useful purpose with the people's money.
8: Would he have known who was doing a good job and who wasn't? Or was it just arbitrarily a collateral cunning, a culling of a lot of people that were working there because he presumed, as the head of Doge, that he had to try and make, I think he said, what, he was going to try and save $1 billion or something?
20: Which I think is prudent economic management. Last I checked, the US hasn't collapsed because they got rid of, basically useless eaters on the public purse. But, we can agree to disagree.
8: Yeah, of course, absolutely.
20: I wanted to say.
8: Yeah.
20: So in the first day, you had a caller, Peter, who was objecting to Israel and nuclear weapons. We know Israel's had nuclear weapons for at least 50 years. In 1979, there was a thing called the Valor incident, where an American DSP satellite picked up the double flash south of South Africa near St. Edmunds Island. And back in the 80s, Israel and South Africa were kind of pariahs in that they were anti-communist strongly, but they were out of favor due to apartheid and other reasons, and they teamed up a lot. South Africa had the uranium. Israel had the technology. South Africa's the only country to have ever got rid of its nuclear weapons. When Nelson Mandela came in, he got rid of them. They haven't used them. They haven't threatened the world to use them. I think they're very defensive. If you look at Iran, the global state sponsor of terrorism for all our lifetimes, this is a regime that can't. And would it be responsible and good governance if you were the president of the United States to wait until Iran achieved nuclear state? I think we made a big mistake with North Korea, letting them get the bomb. Now look at how they treat their people and, threaten the world and carry on like a bad global citizen. I understand why Iran did it. About 15 years ago, Gaddafi in Libya gave up his WMD program, and, everybody observed that opened the door for them to go in and topple him, and he ended up dead in a ditch. But, Iran can't be allowed to have nuclear weapons, not if they're the global state sponsor of terrorism, not if they're absolute despots over their own people, and not if they keep threatening to destroy their neighbors. And what would Israel do? What would you have them do if they saw Iran achieve nuclear weapon status? Do you expect the Israelis to wait until Iran slings the first nuke?
8: No, and it's good to have that deterrent. I agree with you with that. And as I said with my previous, one of the previous callers that rang up as well, you know, maybe given the benefit of hindsight, maybe in the future we'll find out, unlike what happened with Iraq, that they didn't have weapons of mass destruction, maybe we'll find out that Trump was right and that they were very, very close to having enriched enough uranium that they were weeks away from having a nuclear weapon. We don't know at the moment. We'll have to wait and see how history judges this moment.
20: Well, Phil, Iran has been obstinate. Its number one demand in negotiations is that it does not have to give up its nuclear program. That's its number one, beyond anything else, that's its number one demand in dealing with the world. They're hell-bent on getting them. They put a lot of money into getting them. We dropped a lot of bombs to stop them and to set them back. And Trump wasn't the first one. The Ossiate reactor was attacked in the 80s by Israel as Iran was starting its program. There's no doubt that they're working on them, that they're intending to have them. And if they achieve them, then is that good governance from the United States?
8: I don't think anyone's going to.
20: The problem comes through the door.
8: No one's going to disagree with you with that. I agree. By the way, have you read Annie Jacobson's book called Nuclear War yet?
20: I'm apparently getting it for my birthday.
8: Oh, good. When's your birthday?
20: September.
8: September. Okay. You'll love it. Let me know what you think of it when you read it, because, you know, if you break down the minutiae of the way the whole nuclear incident could unveil minute by minute, she does a really, really good job of letting you know how that works and how that unfolds. Let me know once you've read it, Paul. Good to talk to you, my friend.
20: You take care. And one final thing, England's behind.
8: Yeah, I know. Thank you. I don't know. Minutae. I said that right, didn't I? Did I say the word minutae right? I think so. Nearly time for a coffee, I think. By the way, hang on, Sandra. Get you in just a sec. Chris is on the phone, and we do have to have our Thursday morning Conspiracy Theory Thursday with Dr. Carl Krusineski. That's coming up.
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5: Right. You would believe the conversation that we're having at this time, the middle of the bloody night, between me and Hudson with an H and Aussie Frank. And I'm thinking, Minute. And I'm thinking, because I said it, and it sounded right in my head, but it didn't. And I'm thinking, okay, what's the word I'm looking for here? Have I just invented a word? Because I invent the greatest words ever. But, and then I had to look it up to try and find the pronunciation. And of course, I found myself going down a completely the wrong rabbit hole. And I ended up with the pronunciation of minute. And I didn't mean minute. I meant minute. And to which it said, no, are you thinking of the tiny, extremely small adjective, minute? So, no, I'm not thinking of minute. And then eventually Aussie Frank said to me, are you thinking of minutiae? Yes, I was. I thought I'd made a bloody word up there. But anyway, speaking about making words up, A at Moreton Bay, how are you? Says, I think Aussie Frank's making it up. The Kiwis call it pasta, not pasta. He's making it up. I don't know if we can trust him with an AFL report. Comes over here, calls himself Aussie Frank. Doesn't call pasta pasta. He's calling it pasta. Doesn't assimilate. Darren says if Trump did stop 8 wars, in fact he did, unfortunately not the Ukraine war. It's funny listening to the woke. If Iran got a nuclear weapon, they would have said, why didn't Trump go in? Okay, appreciate that, Darren. Every game is sold out. Talking about the football, the quality of play is fantastic. No diving has improved watching it. I'm sleep deprived, but it doesn't matter. Yeah, there's always going to be diving in football, and unfortunately too, always going to be grabbing of jerseys as well, grabbing of shirts. That's never going to stop. But yeah, still 1-0 to at the moment Congo, and we are 36 minutes into the first half. Don't give up. Broad, I nearly called you Broad. Hey, Chris at Broadmeadows, mate, thank you so much for hanging in there and being
6: I'm
5: on the phone.
6: I'm just looking at my caller number display, says 2 hours and 21 minutes and 20 seconds.
5: You know what, you have every reason to rub my face in that.
6: No, that's all right. No. I hold the record on for our W. When they were with 2UE with Luke Bono, I rang him up at 2 minutes past midnight. Still ready to go after 11 tumbles of water, 11 cups of tea, coffee and 27 durries at 4:54 a.m.
5: You have every reason to be annoyed with me, my friend, and I do apologise. And as you could tell, it's call after call after call, and you weren't pushed back, but I can't believe. How much of your life have I taken? 2 hours and what?
6: Well, I've been awake since 4 o'clock yesterday, but I did have an hour and 50 minutes rest, a bit of a sleep yesterday afternoon.
5: Yeah, so. You can't blame me for that, but how long have you been on hold for?
6: I'm excited talking to you, but I'm excited too, watching the footy, the football, the world game.
5: Yep.
6: Yeah, but I was just going to tell you, the Coalition are not really doing much wrong with their you know, their policies and their prophecies to, you know, to make your things better. Because, you know, all the millions of Australian workers, and I'm on a disability, but no, I think I might not have any right to say this, but they'll say, well, you keep giving us top-ups of wages every year and four-year enterprise bargaining agreements for the others and lowering the tax rate twice, now a third time, with the third one from the start of the financial year, July the 1st. We'll vote you to win any federal election by 52 seats, Albo. And what happens is when I've addressed over the last 2 years with yourself and might have been with Clinton too and Mike Jeffries, that, you know, appropriate means of fiscal, well, yeah, four-year EBAs or something like that.
7: Yeah.
6: But, you know, to lower the tax rate and then, you know, a lot of money's going out, a lot less appropriate amounts of revenue. I don't mean taxing people out of oblivion. Then all of a sudden, we've got no money to fight this mouse plague that's hitting West Australia, South Australia and parts of Queensland. And now the bird flu worries in those two states, West Australia and South Australia. But, now this third tax cut, that is exactly what the Reserve Bank do not want to hear.
7: Yeah, exactly. It's not like, though, we've got a treasurer who actually is a qualified accountant.
6: No, well, you know, who am I to be telling someone with a doctorate in economics? But not finances, but
7: yeah.
6: I can't run the country any better. But my friend John, who has all the Australians, he's a pro-right-wing voter and I'm a former left-wing member of the ALP. And I switched to about the centre right a bit, like my mate Bill Shorten did.
7: Yeah.
6: But, you know, he was saying, well, you know, if you keep putting pressure on business companies with those that are in that part of the workforce, not the public service, well, their backs against the wall, they say, well, by law, we have to pay on all these pay rises. So we've got 200 workers, 160 will get the pay rises, 40 will get some money up, we'll retrench the other 40. And as he says, he advocates, my mate, friend John, he has all the Australian honours, he has direct lines with Chief of Staff, with senior ministers, chief ministers, prime ministers, and prime minister and cabinet, and premiers and cabinets, and the chief ministers of the territories. And he said there's already 19,000 workers at Service Australia, overseas, and Centrelink and Medicare that are virtual assistants. So I'm about protecting jobs. Yeah, give a pay rise, but don't keep lowering the tax rate. And then we've got, they're probably going to have to put us in a risky situation if we ever do get attacked by pulling out of this submarine deal, and Donald Trump's going to take the money we've already given him. He's going to take it running. He won't give it back to us.
7: Well, I don't blame him, to be honest with you, Chris. If you've got the money, why would you? That's right. Hey, Chris, really good to talk to you, my friend. Thank you so much. I've got to get to the update here because also Dr. Kyle Krusinski's got to give us the conspiracy theory Thursday right after this.
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8: Imagine an early afternoon soaking in the sun, watching boats along the river horizon. 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
7: England versus Congo. So far, Congo 1-0. And that was Brian Sapenga scoring for Congo in the 7th minute. And also Sissa, a moment ago for Congo, hit the post. However, and also Mick just gave me an update. England cleared one off the line. Could easily have been a penalty. There should have been a penalty a second ago with Harry Kane, who was tripped up by the goalkeeper from Congo, and the referee didn't give the penalty, which was, even after checking with the video ref, it was obviously a penalty. Don't even get me started on that. And yes, I'm being slightly biased with this. It is Conspiracy Theory Thursday. We do this every Thursday. This morning, conspiracy theories come from the great and brilliant Dr. Carl Krusineski. Good morning.
17: I'm not that great, and I'm certainly not that brilliant, but I do know a bit of stuff.
18: Well, in my eyes, there is none better, especially when it comes to breaking down the myth of conspiracy theories, and I do love them. So let's talk about this. First one, I was very concerned about the Hadron Collider. Well, I didn't necessarily think it was going to open a portal to hell, which some people believe, but I thought, this doesn't look like a good idea. But there's no portal to hell here, no back door to Beelzebub?
17: There might be, but we haven't found any evidence of it since it was first begun in 2008. There, on one hand, you had many tens of thousands of scientists who worked with it over for many years to build this thing, and then saying that it could create a black hole that would destroy the Earth were two people. One of them was a science fiction writer and the other one was a gardener.
18: I trust a gardener if it comes to digging their way to hell.
17: Good point. And certainly we all have different areas of expertise. And if you're a plumber, you're not necessarily that knowledgeable about carpentry.
18: Yeah, good point.
17: And so it goes. Yeah, so we all have our own areas of knowledge and areas of ignorance. And for some unknown reason, oh, I have no idea why, me being sarcastic, the world press, or rather the sensationalist press, decided to accept the opinions of a gardener and a science fiction writer over the scientists and said, it'll definitely create a black hole. And so people actually did the mathematics and found that you could create a microscopic black hole, but instead of being just 20 kilometers across, it would have to be the diameter of the entire universe.
18: Ah, right.
17: And minor problem. And secondly, once you'd created this microscopic black hole, it would decay in about a thousandth of a second, thanks to something called Hawking radiation, which makes black holes lose mass and evaporate. So, and even if they did have such a black hole and it didn't evaporate within a fraction of a second, it would take roughly 3 trillion years, which is maybe a million times more than the age of the universe, to consume just 1 kilogram of matter as compared to consuming the entire Earth in a fraction of a second.
18: I wish they would tell this to the people doing the roadworks up the road from my house, because if you can lose a black hole that could destroy the universe in less than a second, why is it taking them so long to fix the potholes at the end of my road?
17: Well, the Americans actually are fairly good at building roads, But the best were the Romans, who did it for the long term.
18: What else have the Romans ever done for us apart from that? Well, apart
17: exactly.
18: from irrigation and housing and things like that.
17: Plumbing.
18: Okay, apart from irrigation, plumbing and housing. Let's get to our next one. When we got the COVID-19 vaccine, there were microchips that were being injected into us, and then the government or, you know, deep state could follow everything we're doing. Seems feasible to me.
17: We've actually traced that one back to March 2020. And Bill Gates, you know, the Windows guy, the multi-billionaire?
18: Yeah, I'm known. Not personally, yeah. Obviously.
17: So he joined into a discussion on Reddit, and it was about digital health and digital health passports. And so you'd have a passport saying, you know, you had this disease, you had that disease, you had this vaccination, you had a cold that day, all that sort of stuff. It'd be all stored digitally. And then a Swedish website translated what he said into English and got it wrong.
18: Uh-huh.
17: And they published it. They turned it into, he wanted to use microchip implants in vaccines to fight the pandemic. And if you really look at what he said and then you misinterpret it and you speak it, turn it into a foreign language, then back again, you can get that mistranslation. And so they then said he actually said that he wanted to use microchip implants in the vaccine to fight the vaccine. Well, no, if you read it in English, but if you read the mistranslation, and then that morphed into the idea that they were using the vaccine to implant tracking chips in humans. And the thing is, we're already tracked anyway by our mobile phones, who know where we are all the time. But it did actually create disinformation in the community. And in January 2021, as the COVID kept on going on, 1 in 10 Americans believed that the US government was putting microchips in the vaccine. And even today, 1 in 4 Americans say they're not sure whether the vaccines did or did not contain microchips.
18: I can understand this. It's a bit like when you play the Beatles number 9 song from the White Album backwards. It says, "Turn me on, dead man."
17: I've played that album backwards, trying to find that dead man, couldn't find it.
18: I heard the whole album backwards and all I heard was, but there was might have been a bit of "Turn me on, dead man" back in there somewhere.
17: Maybe.
18: Mobile phones, obviously 5G networks are spreading COVID-19. How did we not realize that at the beginning?
17: Each time a new phone network came out, 2G, 3G, 4G and 5G, a bunch of people said, it'll cause cancer and make our fingers drop off. And the thing to realize is that it's non-ionizing radiation. You've got all this radiation flooding across the universe, and our sun puts out a bit over 50% heat and a bit under 50% visible light and a few percent of ultraviolet and a tiny, tiny, tiny amount of X-rays. You know the visible light spectrum, Roy G, even it goes all the way up to violet.
18: I know Roy and HG.
17: They're pretty good. You can shine a violet light on your skin all day long for years and nothing will happen. But if you shine an ultraviolet light just a little bit further along, very close, you'll get your skin cancer.
18: Oh.
17: And so once you get past violet, which is as far as we can see with our eyes, everything up with shorter wavelengths has the ability to cause cancer. X-rays, gamma rays, ultraviolet. And in a hospital system when I was a doctor, we'd consider this and we wouldn't just automatically do an X-ray or a CAT scan on everybody because we wanted to balance the definite risk of getting a cancer from the X-ray against the value of the diagnostic information we'd get. You know, so he wouldn't do it for everybody. And the thing is that the radio frequencies used by 5G are still not ionizing. They're not in that cancer-causing area. But people said 5G will cause cancer, and some people believed it so much that they actually started destroying 5G towers.
18: I saw that.
17: So, yeah. Could 5G networks spread COVID-19? No, totally wrong.
18: We've discussed this before, that the governments can control the weather. We spoke about that. And there's something in that, isn't there?
17: Partially true. So in the USA in 2024, you had these two hurricanes, Helene and Milton, causing a lot of damage. And people said, obviously, they were the result of government weather control programs to destroy cities. I don't know why. And the US congressman MTG or Marjorie Taylor Greene said, and I quote, yes, they can control the weather to her 1.2 million followers immediately before Hurricane Hilton hit. And the thing is that many people have been trying to control the weather for thousands of years. The US government and the Australian government were trying to do it way back in the 1890s. And what they were trying to do was shoot very tiny particles from the ground, from cannons, into clouds. And you can get to the situation where very fine particles can cause water vapor to condense. And there is a minor amount of success with the right sort of cloud in being able to make it rain. So either it'll go over you and not rain, and if you drop the particles in it, nowadays they use silver or sodium iodide, I forget which one, they put that as very fine particles, and in many cases, but not all, it can make it rain. And they did this very successfully in China for the 2008 Olympics. It made the air very clean. Also, Saudi Arabia has done it a bit, and also Qatar, to try and help with agriculture. But sometimes they've done it too much. They've had massive floods on one occasion. There's a small amount of truth that we can slightly modify the weather with certain clouds by seeding them with silver iodide, and it can marginally increase the rainfall. And if you do it an awful lot, you can get a bit more, but it's not a guaranteed thing.
18: Well, let's go from Marjorie Taylor Greene to somebody else who is recently involved in the Trump administration, but is no longer. And that's Tulsi Gabbard, who said that the CIA have a covert mind control program.
17: We don't know if they have one now, but we're very confident they did have one. More recently, in Alaska, the US military were running something called HAARP, H-A-A-R-P, high frequency active auroral research program, where they tried to manipulate auroras and set them off in the upper atmosphere. And people said they were using radio waves to manipulate people's thoughts. Now that one doesn't work, but we know for sure, because we've got the documents, that in 1953, the director of the CIA, then Alan Dulles, brother of John Foster Dulles, they launched a top secret program, and the goal was to actually control people's minds. And we have the documents.
18: Are these the men that controlled sheep by staring at them?
17: They did try to do that in the early 80s, and there was a movie on that. And I remember doing a story on it where the CIA was now thinking that perhaps mind control was possible at a distance. Maybe telepathy did work. And so they did try to stare at sheep to try to kill them or make them fall over, and also try to take over people's minds at a distance. And there are all these charlatans who said, I can read minds. And when the CIA examined this carefully, no.
18: I have taken the liberty of deciding that we should finish this segment with a chemistry joke.
17: Lay it on me, man.
18: I'm trying to think of a good chemistry joke, but all of the good ones are gone.
17: Ho, ho, ho, argon, the inert gas. Oh, very clever. I'm looking for the next ones.
18: Oh, I've got some more. Don't you worry. Don't touch that dial, Dr. Carl.
17: Okay, I'm hanging out for the next one. Thank you.
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7: Half time of the football, still Congo 1 and England nil. Okay, bring you more details throughout the morning. Terry Barnes coming up in just a sec as well. Ender Brady in the next hour will give us a UK report. And I've got a really terrific song to play you in today's music news.
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25: Hello, I'm Alex Riddell. Labor has been forced to defend its new financial year changes in question time. Income tax rates have now been reduced, while Australia's lowest paid workers will receive a pay rise. The opposition claims the benefits will be quickly eroded by inflation and a potential interest rate hike. But Prime Minister Anthony Albanese has told Parliament

0: recent exit from the Nine network. Entertainment reporter Peter Ford says it comes amid backlash over his podcast.
1: If Carl is going down this path where the corporate media, we're covering up secrets and we're not letting the public know the truth, it's very hard to have your foot in both camps. If you want to do that on your podcast and then still have a gig on a mainstream radio network, it was bound to eventually cause a problem.
0: Data shows less than 20% of Australian children aged 5 to 17 are meeting their daily physical activity targets. ABS figures show boys aged 2 to 5 are the most active. Teenagers are spending an average of 4 hours per day on screens. Carrie Bickmore has been named Victorian of the Year for her efforts in raising millions of dollars for brain cancer research. The radio broadcaster started Beanies for Brain Cancer in 2015 after losing her husband to the disease. Latest prostate cancer data shows diagnosis in men under 50 has doubled. Rates of prostate cancer have climbed across all age groups, with those aged 40 with a family history of prostate cancer asked to begin screening. Dr. Sam Davies says it's important to detect the disease early.
2: So it changes our paradigm in terms of our treatment. So if there's localised prostate cancer, there's different treatment modalities.
0: Briefly, WA police are supporting the Department of Foreign Affairs in the search for a missing Perth man in Mexico. Life-saving shark bite kits are being stolen and vandalised at several New South Wales beaches. And Queensland's Attorney General says the state's pub trial could be extended if the Socceroos win this weekend. It comes as select pubs and clubs prepare to open from 3 o'clock on Saturday morning for the Socceroos game.
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0: At Wimbledon, Australia's Daria Kasatkina has defeated Janice Shen in 3 sets. Kasatkina is the first Australian to progress through to the 3rd round and will now take on Naomi Osaka. While Serena Williams will not be penalised for not fulfilling obligations post-match after her loss to Australian Maya Joint. Craig Gabriel reports.
4: Fine or not be imposed on Serena Williams for skipping out of her media responsibilities after losing to Maya Joint despite a post-match media conference being requested. A statement from her agent reads, Serena tweaked her right knee at the end of the first set and was therefore excused from her media obligations by the Wimbledon and WTA medical teams. She left the site last night unaided and is doing everything she can to be ready for her doubles match later this week. Didn't look like her movement was restricted in the match. Craig Gabriel, Wimbledon.
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3: Checking your weather around the country. Sydney, early showers, then a sunny day, heading for 23. Melbourne, rain and a top of 14. In Brisbane, a partly cloudy day, 25. Perth, early morning showers and then a partly cloudy day, top of 17 degrees. In Adelaide, rain, a top of 15. Canberra, rain easing, heading for 14. Hobart, showers easing, 15 degrees. And in Darwin, a mostly sunny day ahead and 31.

0: on 2GB, 3AW, 4BC, 6PR and network stations. 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
1: Okay, so yep, second half about to kick off in the game. Democratic Republic of Congo, who actually have 12 people on the field, their team and the referee, who's obviously playing for Congo. And it is 1-0 in the second half against England at the moment. Of course, the Australian game will be happening with Egypt on Saturday morning as well. Okay, coming up, Ender Brady. We've got that on the way, and also Terry Barnes in just a sec. A couple of texts. The team that keeps attacking will eventually score, but some unbelievable keeping. No kidding. The African nations have got some of the most amazing goalkeepers. The old Argon, huh, Phil? Couldn't be any worse than Terrible Barnes. Terry Barnes, who always likes to get everybody offside, will be joining us in just a moment. Mick's giving me football updates. Maggie says Dr. Chalmers, directorate, or doctorate rather, in political science, I think, a career politician, no qualifications to be treasurer, and no real life experience in the real world. Unlike speaking about life experience, nothing compared to the colourful life that is Charlie from Picton. I haven't spoken to you in ages. How are you, mate?
2: Good, good. Yeah, I was just going to say I went and saw Toy Story 5, and basically it's a great movie for 8-year olds and over. And basically, it's, you know, it's got a good storyline, but it's very fast and goes here, and you've got to concentrate. That's the hard thing about it. One of the things that I really enjoyed about the movie, I went to a 6 o'clock session, and there were little kids about 4 and 5, because people teach their families, and they're running amok through the cinema.
1: But you know, it's great to see the happiness on their little faces. It's just great, isn't it?
2: It is. You know, it didn't worry anybody. You know, just watching them running up down the aisles and all that.
1: Yeah, fantastic. Yeah. I don't want to spoil it for you because I know you enjoyed it, but I'm going to have to break it to you gently. They weren't actually people. They were actually only toys.
2: Ah, that's what it was, right?
1: Yeah, I know that might... I'm sorry to disappoint that for you.
2: No worries. Okay.
1: You have a good day. Stay fit, young man.
2: Okay. Bye.
1: Good on you, buddy. Thank you so much. Okay. Did I mention Terry Barnes? Yes, I did.
0: Now on Overnights.
3: Order. The Prime Minister has the call.
4: Thanks, Mr. Speaker.
0: It's the Week in Politics with Terry Barnes.
1: Ah, Mr. Barnes, I presume.
3: Well, that's me, Phil, and I'm glad to hear you're back.
1: Yes, lovely to be able to talk to you again as well. What's going on with the Liberal Party in Victoria?
3: Oh, dear, I have to laugh. If I didn't laugh, I'd cry.
1: Yeah, right.
3: The Liberal Party in Victoria, look, on track to win the state election in November against a tired, decrepit, arguably corrupt Labor Party. But when it comes to snatching defeat from the jaws of victory, there's a special talent that the Victorian Liberals have, and it actually has a name. Its name is Moira Deeming.
1: Right.
3: Certainly this upper house MP who was elected in 2022, who has never really troubled the scorers in terms of positive contributions to the party, in terms of doing policy, making policy, in terms of actually working as a team member when there is no I in team in politics, no I in team at all. She just seems to have made trouble from the time she was elected till now. And the latest one, where she accused a parliamentary colleague, a fellow MP of assaulting her and then having that dismissed by the police because she made a complaint to the police. And then refusing to apologise to the other MP, the former Liberal leader, Matthew Guy, who was absolutely dragged over the coals in terms of his reputation last week. It's just beggars belief. And now, instead of apologising and moving on, which at least would be putting a band-aid on things, so she's refused to apologise. And it now looks like somebody who, because of accidents of pre-selection in earlier in the year where she was knocked off, but the person who knocked her off gave a reference to a pedophile, as it turned out, and it was disendorsed or resigned his pre-selection. She got back as a Liberal after also reportedly being a, you know, certainly being flirted with by One Nation to defect. Look, she's just a one woman wrecking ball when it comes to the chances of the Liberal Party winning in November. Chances, and it's not just a question of me as a Liberal, say, lamenting what it's doing to my party. It's actually what keeping the Labor Allen, the Jacinda Allen government in office is doing to Victoria, because while the Liberals are too busy dealing with these Moira eruptions, for want of a better description, it's not focusing on the main game. And really, the saga of her time in Parliament, the 4 years in Parliament, has just been chaos from start to finish.
1: Do you think, because they're going to have a meeting about this on Friday morning to determine whether or not she remains as an endorsed candidate, if they manage to get rid of her, will that be enough to right the ship, or is it too little too late, do you think?
3: Oh, look, as far as the election, it's November, it's still 4 months away before the campaigning really starts. And look, I think there's plenty of time for Liberals to recover, but it is a distraction. They just simply don't need the, you know, the state Liberal budget or Labor budget has gone down like a lead balloon. There are more revelations about the government's association with the CFMEU in terms of its major infrastructure projects, which are called down here the big build. And certainly I think it's a tired and crapped out government with the tinges of corruption around it. People want it to get the boot. I mean, if you have a casual conversation where politics comes up in Victoria, it gets around to, let's get rid of this awful Allen government. But the thing about changing governments, Phil, is you don't just have a government on the nose. You need an opposition that people can go to. And this is not helping. It is not helping at all.
1: No, well, they had the prize in sight. But this is indicative just not of just the Victorian Liberals, but the party in general as well. It's, you know, seems to be that they just keep causing themselves more issues than they need.
3: Well, that's right. If you go and look at the silliness that Liberal frontbencher Melissa McIntosh came up with this week in terms of, we must rebrand, we must rename the Liberal Party because it's a tainted brand. We just can't reach people while we're still Liberal. That's a lot of tosh. It's absolutely, I think I'm trying to avoid using stronger words. But really, I think the Liberals are having an identity crisis. There's no question about that. And really, Liberals have to decide what they as a party stand for, what their ideas, what their philosophy is, but also what their policies are. And I think Angus Taylor at federal level started to spell them out after the budget, particularly around tax relief and removing bracket creep.
1: Yeah.
3: But what are we doing? I mean, where has he been? Where have the Liberals been in the last month? They haven't been selling it at all. They committed themselves to removing the absolute commitment to net zero. They haven't really sold that since they've done it. They've been too busy chattering and talking amongst themselves, and the National Party as well, that it's got to the point with the Melissa McIntosh thing that if the people are saying that Pauline Hanson and One Nation are trolling the Liberal Party. No. The Liberal Party is trolling itself.
1: Well, that's it. And we tried to think about some rebranding and slogans for them yesterday, and I think we had Labia was one of them, or even Libya too.
3: I don't think I want to go for the first one. That would get me into trouble.
1: There you go. I have to be careful how I've said it.
3: Sorry, don't get me laughing. As I say, if I didn't laugh, I'd cry. But really, I think people are crying out for a sensible centre-right alternative, not a strong to the right One Nation alternative or a soft teal alternative, or certainly the Labor Party as it is. They want a strong centre-right party that believes in the principles under which it was founded by Sir Robert Menzies, in terms of smaller government, in terms of personal responsibility, in terms of support for the family and so on. But getting back to those basics, I think the Liberals are really finding it hard. And in Victoria, with an open goal, I just dread. It's a bit like say Germany at the World Cup. but certainly I think it is a real problem. Moira Deeming is a real problem as a rank and file Liberal. So I'll declare my position. I believe that she should get the boot, and certainly if One Nation wants it, they can darn well have it.
1: Okay, and there's another new word too, another new buzzword, because we've been talking about monoculture, but now we can talk about coality as well.
3: Yes, there's a group that actually is revealing that house prices have taken a dive in the last couple of months. Coincidentally, since the federal budget, and certainly big, relatively big time in Sydney and Melbourne, but right around the country, except I think in Brisbane and it might be Darwin. But silly, silly, silly, silly. As the Albanese and Jim Chalmers. I mean, I thought, oh, look, we'll do something first home buyers. But they didn't think about their policies, their rhetoric coming to fruition so quickly and so rapidly in terms of the downward descent, you know, sort of like plunging down 30 floors of a lift, because they were all about getting first home buyers into their first home. But they're not really thinking about the fact that for most Australians, who have own a home, their family home is their greatest asset. And this is evidence, strong evidence that family asset is being devalued at a very quick rate. And if the Labor Party really understood how the real world worked, if people like Anthony Albanese and Jim Chalmers, who haven't really worked in the real world outside of politics, if they really, or academia in Jim Chalmers' case, if they really understood it, they would know that, policies and what looks good politically or electorally has consequences. And I think that report that you're referring to is actually showing that those consequences are already happening.
1: Okay, well, I think I can help out here, and you'd like this as a member of the party. So they need to rebrand. They need to have a MAGA, Make America Great Again. I've just, as we were talking, I've come up with one. Getting Libs in and back. Or getting Libs in back, okay? Because the acronym will be GLIB.
3: Oh, look, I'll pay that. But I think, as we're fighting in Victoria, getting Libs in the back is getting Libs stabbed in the back.
1: Look,
3: I think the Liberal Party's got some real fundamental issues, but I think the Labor Party and the government are really starting to grapple with the fact that they're not the brilliant political and policy geniuses that they believe they are.
1: That's it. Hang on a sec, because I want to talk to you about the polls. You okay to hold on?
3: No worries.
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8: Morning, good to have your company on this Thursday, the 2nd of July. And still 1-0 to the Democratic Republic of Congo in the second half against England. And I'm obviously keeping a close eye on the game. Brian Sapenga scoring for Congo in the 7th minute. And, I'm actually here giving in between, obviously concentrating on the show, also yelling at the England coach that it's time for some substitutions. And I also did a post too, if you follow me on the Instagram page, Ugly Phil on Air on Instagram, just showing you how much I'm concentrating on the show. Gary Springwood, how are you, mate? Thanks for the text. Phil, I'm a 21-year-old military vet. I've been shot at, grenaded, mined, flown aircraft at twice the speed of sound, dragged from burning jets and scuba dived into the depths of the ocean. And also ANSTO qualified in ionizing and non-ionizing radiation. And I've got a master's in applied science. And yes, I started life as a plumber. Military members don't want to go to war, Phil. But Trump did the right thing taking on Iran. He says the energy crisis we live in at the moment, it'll look like a tea party if Iran launches a nuclear weapon on the world, and we're not ready for that. So I really appreciate that. Thank you so much, my friend. For your text, 0460-873-873. This time of the morning, we always talk to this time of the week, Terry Barnes. Let's get back to this, mate. There's been a bit of a dip in the polling with One Nation, Terry. What do you attribute that to?
9: Well, look, I think the trend in the polls, the several polls that come out this week, is that we've got One Nation going off its peak of a couple of weeks ago, so up to 3 or 4 percentage points. And I think the real reason for that is, if you go back to the National Press Club speech, a fortnight ago now, that monoculture declaration that Pauline Hanson made. And I think the fact that so many of their policies and were really thought bubbles and not really gone down into depth. People are starting to scrutinise One Nation because all of a sudden they look like a serious possibility of, if not getting government, as being either the opposition or very influential in it. So, and Pauline and I think her party don't like that type of criticism very much. They're very sensitive to it. But really the polls I think are showing that people are at least having a closer look at One Nation and what's on offer. And some are starting to say, well, look, I agree with them in terms of what they say the problems are, but when it comes to ideas to how to fix those problems, they're not really showing they have any.
0: Yeah, it certainly caused a lot of, you know, discourse at dinner parties around Australia. You know, we haven't heard anything like this since Lindy Chamberlain. You know, now all of a sudden everybody's got an opinion on whether or not One Nation will win and what their policies are all about. And you hear it's trotted out a lot. Well, they've got no policies, and other people going, yes, they do. There is an image issue in terms of that. So she's got to come out and say, you know, here are the policies. Somebody's going to text me and go, she already has. Well, the majority of people still aren't quite sure what the party actually stands for.
9: Well, if you go to their website, they've got policies if you talk about issues or themes and a couple of dot points, but they don't really go into depth on anything. Mm. I mean, if mass migration is a problem, and I believe it is too, the way it's done, and in terms of reducing numbers, I think we do need to do it. But she says that, but she doesn't say how she's going to do it, how it's going to work, how you're going to make sure that it's done fairly, how is it going to sort of be costed by the economy, and how much is it going to cost to actually administer all that sort of stuff. That's sort of the, well, you don't really want to bother about that. You know, it's a bit Joe Bielke Peterson, isn't it? Most people thought about that.
0: You don't have to.
9: And I think that's the problem. I think for One Nation, they really, if they're going to be taken seriously, have to do that hard policy work. They've got Barnaby Joyce there. Maybe you say about Barnaby Joyce, and sometimes he comes across as a bit of a hayseed, but behind that folksy exterior, that country boy exterior, he's got a very sharp mind policy-wise. I think as far as that goes, him defecting to One Nation is probably the best thing that happened to them in the last 12 months.
0: Yeah.
9: But certainly, I think beyond his thinking, I don't see much evidence of them doing hard policy work. And it may be because they don't have the people or the staff or the resources financially. But they're certainly still sticking to their thought bubbles on their website. And I just don't think that's going to help them as they get more and more scrutiny over the next few months. But the other side of it is, what are we seeing from the coalition? I think the technical term is bugger all. As I said before, I mean, they're not selling their good policy ideas, like in relation to doing away with net zero or doing away with bracket creep by tax indexation and so on. I mean, they haven't really thought about how to sell their case, or they haven't really thought about how to put the government on the spot in relation to it. And I just think that we talked about open goals with Victoria. I think there are open goals for federal opposition as well, for Angus Taylor and Nat Canavan. And I just don't think they're even getting near the ball at the moment.
0: Having said that, they've got the trajectory. They've certainly, you know, tuned into the zeitgeist, and they're very popular. So they have done a lot of the hard work, most of the hard work, in terms of trying to get themselves an image out there and to get themselves followers and people who go and vote for them. So a lot of the hard work's been done.
9: Well, I think they've done a brilliant job at that, I'll be honest. I mean, I've got you have to respect, as a, you know, former political practitioner of the dark arts, I think they've done a brilliant job doing that. You know, positioning Pauline Hanson, positioning One Nation, tapping into the grievances, the Fire the Liar campaign. I think that was, borrowed from Peter Credlin on Sky, but they've turned into not only a real attack on the Prime Minister, but a big fundraiser for them as well. I just take my hat off to them as far as that goes. But in terms of the substance, in terms of what's beneath that superficial surface, I think there's not much there. And I've said to you before, and I've said to others on your network, that I still give One Nation's bubble 6 to 12 months to burst, because I think between that lack of policy, between the fact that they're trying to and committing to select candidates for every federal seat, every Victorian seat, every New South Wales seat, the election that's coming up next year, with egos and personalities involved, something's going to give, and it's going to give big, and I think it's going to disappoint a lot of people.
0: I wondered that before the bounce back from the polls after monoculture, because we did talk about the bubble bursting. I actually now think the bubble won't burst. I think that they've now got the trajectory they need, and also you know, maybe politically don't give away too much stuff. If you're in the lead, well, then just keep going as you intend to go. And when you eventually get elected, and then reveal what things are, where you stand.
9: Well, again,
0: I mean, it's subterfuge, but nonetheless, whatever works.
9: Well, it's a cunning plan, Baldrick, but when it comes down to it, though, I think they're campaigning on the vibe. You know, it's the vibe, it's Marbo.
0: It's the Constitution. Don't forget that bit.
9: Oh yeah, that's right. We don't, and there's no Bud Tingwalls. but certainly, I think what they're doing is putting their finger on the grievances that so many Australians have, and the fact that I think so many Australians don't like the direction the country's going and want that to change, to go back to the way it was maybe 20, 30, 40 years ago in terms of prosperity, in terms of our society.
0: This is what Pauline's got in her favour too, Terry. Sorry to interrupt you there, but the thing is she's been hammering the same message for 30 years, so she hasn't come up with a new idea and, you know, suddenly everyone's gone, oh, okay, this is something that she said and believed in for 30 years, so she's got the, you know, her history of her convictions as well in terms of, you know, what she believes in.
9: Well, that's right, and you've got to respect that. I mean, the fact she has been consistent and she's now campaigning on it, that is her selling point. But again, you just can't come up with problems. You can't just identify the problems. You need to identify solutions. If you're going to be either a party of government or a potential party of government or a party that influences who is the government, you've actually got to say what you stand for, what your policies are, real policies, not just ideas, but policies themselves, and actually show that they can work.
0: On the subject of the movie The Castle, you mentioned Bud Tingwell. He does have a passing resemblance to Barnaby Joyce.
9: I don't know. I hadn't really thought about it.
0: No, but if in the dark, if you squint, you know.
9: Yeah, I can see where you're coming from because they've both got thinning hair and a certain build. But
0: there you go. That's all you need.
9: But Barnaby of Joyce is alive and Charles Tingwell, sadly, is dead.
0: Well, okay. All right. If you're going to split hairs on it then. Okay, what have you got for Donald Trump here? What birthday present have you got for the American's 250th birthday?
9: Well, it was my birthday yesterday.
0: Was it? Oh, happy birthday for yesterday. I didn't know you were 250 as well.
9: Oh, I wish I feel like it sometimes, especially after my wife's given me a run around the kitchen. But certainly, look, I think it's interesting to see how this 250th anniversary is going down. That is of the Declaration of Independence in 1776. But I don't know. I'm old enough to remember, you know, without giving away my age, it had something to do with Paul McCartney selling the Sgt. Pepper album.
0: When I'm 64, okay, go on.
9: I remember the bicentennial in 1976 where even Australia was heavily involved.
0: Yeah.
9: And what we're seeing a pretty good national, what is it, the National State Fair on the Mall in Washington, the repainting of the reflecting pool at the Lincoln Memorial, and the UFC cage fight at the White House. It's not really the sort of stuff that brings Americans together, let alone brings the world's imagination and admiration. But certainly, look, the Orange Man.
0: I was waiting for the nomenclature, so there it was.
9: it's as far as he's concerned, it's the best celebration of American strength, American unity, and American community ever, because it's all been done by him.
0: Can I say this, though, to quote him, this will be America's greatest 250th anniversary. I mean, you can't deny that.
9: No, you can't at all. It's only 250th anniversary. Yeah. But
0: I mean, compared to the other ones, this is the best one.
9: Well, look, as I say, I remember the bicentennial in 1976 and in terms of what was done there, the tall ships going to New York Harbour, I think even the Queen went across for it, the late Queen, to actually say, well, look, Americans, it's not too late. You can come back if you really want to.
0: Well, one of the royal family now lives in California, so it's too late for that.
9: Oh, the Monas from Montecito. Don't get us going on those, hey. But certainly... but certainly I think it's been a bit tawdry just looking at it from overseas. But if Middle America likes it, good luck to them. But certainly I think it's what I don't think Donald Trump would really like the rest of the world to do, particularly after the last few months with the war with Iran, is to reflect on America's role and place in the world and whether it has, well, started declining since 1976 when I think, and certainly since 1989 and 1990 when communism and Soviet communism fell, America probably stood no higher. But in the 30-plus years since, I think the declines have been there, but in the last few years, not just in the Trump years, but also in the Biden and the Obama years, that decline has been clear and evident to the rest of the world, and I think that's a sad thing.
0: Well, it's his party, and he can dye his pool if he wants to.
9: You really had to get that in.
0: Yeah, no, I was working on it while you were talking there. Always a pleasure. Go back to bed.
9: All right, thanks, Phil.
0: There he is, Terry Barnes, and thanks for the text about Terry as well. I'll get to some of those in just a sec. We've got to get your music news, but also apparently breaking news from Wimbledon. We'll speak to our mate Butch right after this, and also we'll go to the UK with Ender Brady. Still,
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0: Looked away from the television for a second. Looked up. England just equalised. I'm trying to stay calm, Dave. That's a Harry Kane header for England. Now 1-1. But as I said, I looked away for a second, looked up. Balls in the back of the net. Let's go to some different balls. And via Wimbledon, let's get the update because he doesn't normally ring. In fact, this is the first time that he's actually rung off his own back because he's got breaking news. Craig Gabriel at Wimbledon. What's going on, Butch?
22: Yeah, Phil, breaking news in that I've just come from speaking with Nick Kyrgios.
11: He and Alexander Bublik were playing doubles. They lost their doubles, and he said he wasn't expecting that much when they went out to play the doubles, because Bublik had also played a long five-setter yesterday. But the big news is that Nick is saying that this is his last Wimbledon. He's going to be retiring.
0: Oh, really?
11: And, you know, I think some people may have thought, oh, yeah, he's probably has retired, or he's going to retire and all that, but it's actually come straight out of his mouth just a little while ago, and he said he's played his last Wimbledon, and during the match he even said to Bublik, I'm serving for the last time here at Wimbledon. He said there are a lot of emotions, a lot of things running through his head at the moment, he said, but he just can't take it anymore with the effort and the work and having to rely on things like wild cards to get into tournaments, et cetera. So that's it. You know, maybe he could take it to the Australian Open, but he's made it clear that this is pretty much it. He just doesn't want to go through the grind anymore.
0: Breaking news from Craig Butch Gabriel there in Wimbledon. A lot of people have been saying that for a while. Okay, really appreciate you sending that through to us too, by the way. How many people are watching the tennis but also watching the football on their phone?
11: Yeah, good question. I think there would be a number of people in the stadium looking at their phones as well. But certainly the bigger action is here at the All England Club.
0: Well, of course. Didn't I predict that Serena Williams wouldn't win?
11: Yeah, I think I told you that.
0: Oh, yeah, well, that was you. I knew one of us did. I thought I could take credit for it. Hey, Craig, thank you so much for sending that through. Can we have a chat tomorrow morning around this time?
11: Yeah, sure.
0: Thanks, Butch.
11: Okay.
0: There you go. Let's go and stay in the UK. In fact, Ender Brady's on the phone. How are you, mate?
13: Very good, Phil. Yeah, just watching this England team. My God, they are terrible tonight.
0: Aren't they just? You know what? We're going to, again, perhaps scrape through by the skin of our teeth on this particular game. But nonetheless, you know, I'm obviously one eye on the radio studio, the other eye on the television. And as usual, it's, you know, another heartbreaking, well, possible heartbreaking result. Can I talk about in the UK, we have the police officers who arrested Henry Novak as he lay dying. There's been a huge outcry about this. Now there's an update. What have we got?
13: So the update is that the two arresting officers are now being investigated by the Independent Office of the Police Complaints Authority. They are basically looking at them a potential allegation of gross misconduct. Now, for anyone who hasn't followed this, Henry Novak, a young English student at university in Southampton, on his way home from a night out, he was attacked. He was stabbed 5 times. And when the police turned up, his killer said to the police, he's the aggressor. He racially abused me. He knocked my turban off. And young Henry Novak was on the pavement. He said to the police, I've been stabbed. Clear as day on the body cam footage, you hear the police officer saying very patronizingly, I don't think you have, mate. And then they put the handcuffs on Henry Novak, and he subsequently bled to death and died. Huge outrage here. And the development in the last few hours is that the two arresting officers are now being investigated themselves over what they did that night.
0: Yeah, that was, we all saw the video and it was terrible too. And he was, you know, the young man was pleading as well, and they didn't believe him and they didn't believe that he'd been stabbed. Okay, that's the update on that. Now, the UK energy prices, you know, we've been complaining about them here. How much are they going up there?
13: Up by 13% today. It's still July the 1st, and this was the date in the calendar for the government allowing energy companies to lift their pricing cap. So the average family will be paying 13% more per annum for gas and electricity, on top of the UK already paying the highest prices for energy in Europe. Now, this is something that the new Prime Minister, when he gets in on July 20th, Andy Burnham, really needs to address. There is a feeling here that the British consumer is just having the mickey taken out of them 24/7 with everything. And I think, you know, you will get politicians who will point towards Ukraine, the Strait of Hormuz, external, international factors. These are British energy companies, and I think Burnham has made it clear already he wants to renationalise them, take them under government control, and basically just start giving British people a fairer deal, because why are they paying so much for energy in the UK when the Germans, the Italians and the French are not?
0: Yeah, that's it. By the way, on the subject of football too, many people taking the day off because in Australia, of course, Australia playing Egypt with, you know, extending pub hours and things like that. A lot of people staying at home and going to the pub to watch the game.
13: Yes, huge numbers. So this was the national debate this morning, you know, should people be given a half day for the soccer? And I think a lot of people were wrapping up early or coming in early and leaving early, you know, just getting the work done. I think, you know, it really does wonders for team morale if people are treated like adults and, you know, it's an hour and a half and it's not going to really ultimately kill anyone if someone comes in an hour and a half early or does an extra hour and a half tomorrow. But it was interesting hearing all the different points of view, and I think it depends on whether you're an employer or an employee as to where you sit on this side of the debate.
0: It's un-English, as we like to say in Australia when we talk about something that's un-Australian. All right, well, still 1-1, still a chance for England to turn it around. I'll let you get back to the telly. Nice to talk to you, Ender. Thank you so much, mate.
13: Good on you, Phil. I hope England do it sincerely because it's been quite a gruesome watch, if I'm honest.
0: I'm trying to do a show and watch it. Trust me. cheers, buddy. Thank you so much. Let's get some music news after this.
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0: Oh, crikey. I looked away again from the television for a second and England have just scored again, 2-1. I don't even know who scored that. Sorry about this. I'm concentrating on the show, obviously, because otherwise I would have looked at the telly and I would have seen. So now Harry Kane scored. So that's his second goal in the game. I'm just watching the replay now and he was just outside the box and has got the ball, and he's now inside the box. Oh, beautiful goal. Right foot too, not his natural foot. 2-1 to England. Sorry about that. Where are we at? A mix says, I reckon Terry Barnes' bubble will burst before One Nation's. Also, Maggie, how are you this morning? Jeff said on your Bud Tingwell lookalike, Barnaby flew a Spitfire during Germany, filming potential bombing sites. He was my father-in-law's cousin. Is that right? Well, there you go. Thank you, that. Appreciate it. And also, Jerry says the One Nation balloon may not burst, but I see an image of a balloon hanging out of the letterbox the morning after the big celebration. There you go. Okay, let's give you some music news, because today is July the 2nd. On this day in 2005, Pink Floyd performed Comfortably Numb at the Live Aid concert, and that reunited Roger Waters with David Gilmour, Nick Mason, and Rick Wright for the first time in 81, which was when Roger Waters left the band, and it was the last time the four would play together as well. And I was talking to Roger Waters from Pink Floyd about, with the magnificence of the Dark Side of the Moon album, how did he think the album would change if it was recorded now?
3: I think it's easier now because of digital technology and what you can do with the laptop to make records that sound as if they've been made by somebody who makes records. You can make a record that sounds like a record in your bedroom. And it's a bit like Facebook. It's like you can take a picture of your dog and you can stick it on Facebook, and there is the potential for millions of people to look at it. It may be a really crappy dog, you know, some dogs. Just because it's your dog, it doesn't make it
0: really. Best dog.
3: All the stuff that we did, tape delay and things, that, which were techniques that there were no digital echo machines or anything in those days. So, yeah, that did make you take time about things and decide what to do.
0: On this day, July the 2nd in 1975, David Bowie released his album Young Americans, featuring the single title track and also Fame as well. On this day, July the 2nd in 1973, Brian Eno quit Roxy Music after he had an argument with Brian Ferry. But when they initially got together, it was quite an unusual story, as Brian Ferry was telling me about when I was talking to him about musical influences. Here's what Brian had to say.
4: From the age of 10, I've been listening to a lot of music, mainly American music.
0: Interesting how you and Brian Eno got together, and it's like, I guess, all of these great collaborations, a lot of it just happens by accident.
4: He was the only person we knew who had a kind of proper tape recorder, and I didn't even know him. Andy Mackay knew him, and he said, oh, I know this guy's got a really good tape recorder. And I said, oh, great, let's get him over, and he can tape record us and get a tape of what we're doing. And he came, and he never left. He stayed and became part of a band, and that was great. We did some great things together. We laughed a lot.
0: Brian Ferry there. On the stage, July 2, 1991, Guns N' Roses was angry and stormed off stage. Here's what he did.
5: Is this thing even on? Because I can't tell. I think we have a decision to make. And as if I'm supposed to do my job, do yours, Tom's supposed to do his, and whoever else, including the stupid idiot that keeps blocking the runway over here, has to do theirs. And I'm sick of it. Someone to come out and hook up my mic back, but you couldn't do that. Why not? Fell asleep, had a quaalude?
0: Coincidentally, on the stage, July 2, Frank Sinatra was on stage, 1966, and he was also angry with the audience.
6: Get off the stage. Get off the stage. Get off the stage. And stay the hell off the stage. I don't bother you and your job, you idiot.
0: You tell him, chairman of the board, coincidentally as well. On this day, July the 2nd, 1966, Frank Sinatra went number one with this song, Strangers in the Night.

0: There you go. Music News, July the 2nd. That song was number one, Strangers in the Night. Also known as the Doobie Doobie Doo song from Frank Sinatra.
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0: Democratic Republic of Congo down 2-1. There's a free kick in this, and then it could be an England victory at the end of this free kick. Probably seconds to go. Harry Kane scoring twice in the second half after the Congo team were 1-0 up. I'm waiting to bring the result of this, and then we will probably have, and it'll be called, I would say, it would be fair to say that England have won the game. Let's get the news update.
1: People you know. News. 6PR. News.
11: Hello, I'm Alex Riddell. Labor has been forced to defend its new financial year changes in question time. Income tax rates have now been reduced, while Australia's lowest paid workers will receive a pay rise. The opposition claims the benefits will be quickly eroded by inflation and a potential interest rate hike. But Prime Minister Anthony Albanese has told Parliament the changes will make Australians better off.
12: That is what delivering real change looks like. That is what makes a difference to people who are under financial pressure.
11: Former Today Show host Carl Stefanovic has spoken at length for the first time since his sudden exit from Channel 9. It comes after he was let go by ARN after just two episodes of his radio show with Eddie Maguire. Speaking on the latest episode of his podcast to British broadcaster Piers Morgan, he said he would not be changing his ways.
13: I don't want to go into the legalities of it, but, you know, again, Pierce, it's like this is how these mainstream media companies, and I think free-to-air particularly, if

0: A global yellow alert has been issued for Jesse Brzezinski, who hasn't been in contact with his friends or family since June 3rd. The 35-year-old's last known location was Cancun. Village People co-founder, frontman and songwriter Victor Willis has died at the age of 74. An online statement revealed he died after a short and aggressive illness. The BBC's Lizo Nzimba reports.
1: The late 1970s was the era of disco. But if anyone thought it took itself too seriously, along came Victor Willis and his group Village People. With eye-catching outfits, Willis was a traffic cop, and catchy songs, they had an instant impact. In the Navy was another huge hit, used for a short time by the US Navy for a recruitment drive. Victor Willis quit the group at the height of its fame. He struggled with substance abuse, but he returned to Village People as its only original member decades later. Still touring and even performing at President Trump's victory rally after his 2024 election win.
2: With the 6PR app, you have the power of 6PR in the palm of your hand. So add it to your phone now. Perth's 6PR.
0: Australian Daria Kasatkina has won her second round match at Wimbledon. Craig Gabriel has the details from the All England Club.
3: For just the sixth time, Daria Kasatkina has made the third round of Wimbledon, and it's 10 years since she first achieved it. Kasatkina came from a set down to beat Indonesian Janis Chen 6-7, 6-1, 6-4, and next up will be Naomi Osaka. Osaka has a 3-0 record in their head-to-head. The Japanese player defeated Anastasia Gasanova 6-3, 6-2. Serena Williams will not be fined for skipping out on a mandatory post-match media conference after she lost a major joint in three sets. Craig Gabriel, Wimbledon.
0: Tasmania has started interviewing candidates for its senior coach position, with former Collingwood coach Nathan Buckley presenting to the Devils this week. And New South Wales will train on the Gold Coast later today ahead of next week's Origin decider in Brisbane.
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0: Checking your weather around the country. Sydney, early showers and a sunny day, heading for 23. Melbourne, rain and a top of 14. In Brisbane, a partly cloudy day, 25. Perth, early morning showers and then a partly cloudy day, top of 17 degrees. In Adelaide, rain atop

0: of 15, Canberra rain easing, heading for 14, Hobart showers easing, 15 degrees, and in Darwin a mostly sunny day ahead and 31.
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1: Okay, here we are. Good morning. Sitting in again for Tony McManus across the country and our regular morning slot as well for 2GB, 4BC and also our affiliated stations as well. Getting to the front page of the newspapers, but also let me get to a couple of the texts that came through and a lot of people joining me in the excitement and exhilaration of England going through to the next round in the FIFA World Cup. As you know, I'm an England fan, so it was pretty exciting for me, although I was trying to concentrate on the show, which is why I missed a couple of the goals, the two that Harry Kane scored as well. And a couple of texts that came through. David said, I think the SBS panel don't like England. Well, I had the volume down, so I didn't see it. But Jerry said, you don't seem to understand, Phil. You put the mockers on the England team by watching, and they were only able to score when you looked away. So you should have the decency to look away in future. Well, if that's what it takes, good point. Appreciate that. Ian says, Phil, update, 8.7 earthquake off Russia. And more details about that in the news. Well, I will definitely try and find out. Also, Mick from Winston Hills, more big football news. The Nottingham Forest manager has been sacked. This one from Wayne, yes, it is coming home. Well done to England. And Viv says, can't believe England will get through. Also, she says, Carl Trash 9 in the Piers podcast, and we'll never go back. And thank you for Dr. Carl. I'll talk to Luke Boner about podcasts in just a moment. Somebody else said, Phil, you're doing well under the circumstances, given that you're half watching telly, half playing the radio show. And also, mega challenge for you, Phil, do time calls across the country while watching England play soccer. Well, that would really give me all kinds of confusion, but it is 9 minutes past four on the East Coast, and that makes it half an hour earlier in Adelaide, and in Perth it is 2:09, and I'm going to make sure I get that right this morning. Also, Christine says, well done England, and also looking forward to the Djokovic match and that update that we had a moment ago as well from Craig Gabriel, which will bring you more details throughout the morning. Narelle, thank you for your text, and also Susan as well. Before I get to the front page of the news papers, please indulge me just one moment. Let's look forward to, incidentally, the Australia game and the front page of the newspapers, Herald Sun. Every licensed venue in the States allowed to stay open overnight for 4 a.m. for the Socceroos and the Clash, which is going to be happening, and that's Saturday. Victoria will become a around-the-clock Socceroos party zone, with pubs given unprecedented permission to open all night so fans can support Australia in the World Cup on Saturday. Don't know what the situation is further to that in other states, but it's good to see Victoria getting behind the Socceroos as well. Also, on the front page of the papers, it's also about the latest update with Carl Stefanovic. Carl hits out as he sacked again, leaving Eddie solo on Carl Stefanovic's radio job. More details about that with the front page of the newspapers, because I think Carl wins the front page of the newspaper story today. Not so in the Australian, though. The Australian's headline is a sharp slowdown in loan applications of heightened fears that the property market is cooling faster than expected, with the Reserve Bank warning of the impact of Labor's controversial budget tax changes and the risk of an extended downturn that could slow the overall economy, as says the Australian. There's Carl on the front page of the Adelaide Advertiser, sacked again. Carl Stefanovic has been fired from his new radio show, and there's Carl holding up his podcast microphone. I'll get a perspective on this in just a moment too with Luke Boner, because I'm sure he would have an opinion about this. And Luke's topic of the morning is something I know you're going to want to get involved in on the phone. The other story in the Adelaide Advertiser, the Adelaide Exchange jeweller boss David Manning hired a private eye to nab a staff member now charged with theft after an industry associate saw her selling items at a pawn shop. Getting to the front page of the Daily Telegraph, Carl sacked again. Could it be King Kyle who comes to Carl's rescue? Imagine that if Carl started working for Kyle. It's probably not impossible. Again, I'll ask Boner in a moment. The other story on the front page of the Telegraph, the boss of the Catholic Schools New South Wales has been dragged into a bombshell ICAC inquiry alongside wanted property developer John Nassy over explosive allegations of illegal political donations to the Liberal Party. Let's get to the Sydney Morning Herald. There's no Carl Stefanovic on the front cover there, but the story is on the Sydney Morning Herald front page. The New South Wales Liberals are in crisis after the anti-corruption watchdog launched a bombshell public inquiry into illegal donations, which will centre on fugitive property developer Gene Nassy's links to the party power brokers, councils and the schools, the national state's Catholic schools. I called him Gene and I've called him Jean, so either one of the two would be right. Courier Mail talks about the bodgy smugglers. And John Stanley in his show last night was talking about, what do I mean by the bodgy? Does this go back to, the 60s with the bodgies? Anyway, two men charged with people smuggling offences were nabbed buying fast food and a Coke hours after allegedly collecting a dozen illegal arrivals from a boat off the far north Queensland coast. The bodgy smugglers being the headline there. Front page of The Age, well done, nobody gave Maya Joint a chance, but they were wrong. Faced with the daunting prospect of beating Serena Williams and being her first opponent in her Wimbledon comeback, the 20-year-old Australian shocked the tennis world by beating the former champ. Well done to her. And we spoke to Craig Gabriel about that a moment ago as well. And he gave us some breaking news. If you missed it, we'll get back to that and reiterate it. Financial Review. One Nation has overtaken Labor and the Coalition for the first time in Victoria. And the Premier Jacinda Allen's approval rating has sunk to an historic low in a new poll that shows the government's on track to be turfed out at the state election in November. They can do nothing right, the Libs in Victoria. They have the end in sight. And somehow they've just managed to muck it up. And let's get to the front page of The Age. The workplace watchdogs launched an investigation into allegations that the disgraced former Queensland CFMEU boss Michael Redbar has resurfaced in Victoria in the firefighting union. That brings you up to date, as I mentioned, with the front page of the newspapers. After this, every Thursday morning, around this time, we go 6 feet underground to the bunker that is Luke Boner's podcast studio, the Boner Bunker, live from above ground after this.
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1: Morning, Maggie. How are you? Phil, myself as an ageing boomer, she says on the text, I don't like multitasking, except perhaps being on hold and then maybe doing a cryptic crossword or a game, or something in, you know, like the New York Times. Can only imagine your predicament juggling the callers and communicating with Aussie Frank, the producer, surrounded by screens, but then, of course, trying to give the football update as well. And thanks for your conspiracy theory update too. Speaking of conspiracy theories, here's one. Viv says, well, there's probably something in with Carl and Kyle getting together, because carlandkyle.com.au has been registered by Carl's company. We'll talk to Luke Bonner about that in just a sec. Susan says, does Australia have a chance against Egypt? Well, definitely. As good as anybody, Susan. And it's going to be well worth cheering the Socceroos on as well. And Barry says, well done to England. A good one to Harry Kane as well. Good on you, Baz. Thank you for your text. Ruth says, Phil, it's actually Thursday morning, not Wednesday morning. That is a good point. All right, let's get to some more good points with this chap.
0: Wake up, Australia. It's time for the Bonner Report.
1: We do this every Thursday morning. We go 6 feet underground below the bustling city. There's a little podcast studio where every day a man toils away and it gives you the Bonner Report. Do you think, good morning, Luke, do you think
10: good morning.
1: Kyle probably heard, well, actually both of them, Carl and Kyle, heard about how successful your podcast has been, and they've decided MSN's no longer the way to go for them.
10: They've probably had no choice. the decision wasn't entirely theirs, a bit like how it wasn't mine either. However, theirs would probably be significantly more successful than mine because they have talent. However, the two of them together would it work? Just remember, Kyle has his dick, and now we know Carl has developed his rather conservative-leaning shtick. And when you do a double-headed radio program, it's got to have chemistry. It's got to work, and that's what ceased to happen with Jackie O. It started to get stale. She has admitted this. She stopped having fun. And the listeners could pick up on it. Listeners will always work you out. They'll always work you out. Now, the thing about Carl Stefanovic and his gig, his afternoon gig, the long weekend on RN being suddenly cancelled with Eddie McGuire, that's kind of a different thing. And it bothers me, and it should bother you and anyone else in the broadcast industry that's concerned about freedom of speech and undue and unwanted influences. And we're talking about the mad witches. And there's an F in the middle. You know who I'm talking about.
1: Can I incidentally just say, too, sorry to interrupt you, but I think that there's not the possibility of the two of them doing a show together, but them being in a company which will both do podcast. Oh. I think that's the idea behind it. But sorry, carry on.
10: Oh, yeah, yeah. Oh, sorry. Well, I thought we were playing with the idea of them teaming up.
1: Well, no.
10: On a podcast. Right. Or as regular guests on each other's, it could work. Mm. But when you do a podcast, you are still... you have to answer to the law of the land, libel, defamation, contempt of court. but you don't have to answer to ACMA. And so the rules are completely different. Now, if you choose a platform to broadcast on, like YouTube or Spotify, they can censor you or put you into a different category depending on your content or your language. So you've got that to worry about, but you haven't got ACMA to worry about. Kyle, over the years, and I've met him once, remember that time at the ACRAs?
1: Mm. Yeah, I saw that photo the other day that came up on my memories, actually. You, me, and Rob Duckworth and Labby, who used to work with Kyle, who's now doing the breakfast show in Melbourne.
10: Yeah, that's right. And yeah, you and then Kyle. And he's a very likeable, very, very engaging bloke. But the radio stick, I keep using that word, and I use it for a reason. You know, the sex thing, the innuendo thing, the outrageous sort of stuff. As you get older, that ceases to be cheeky and funny. It becomes weird.
1: That's right. You've got to reinvent yourself, and you know that as well, because otherwise you become a parody or a caricature.
10: Well, that's right. But I remember talking to Fordo on my podcast, actually, about all this, and Fordo nailed it. He absolutely nailed it. Let's say you have a dinner party and you've got this one guest who one particular night at the dinner party tells really bawdy jokes. And maybe you think it's funny the first time. Then the second time they come, they do it again. And then again, it gets really boring and tired and you cease to invite them anymore. And this is what Kyle was doing. So he is going to have to invent himself. And the fact that they have been punted from ARN, Eddie McGuire and Kyle, doesn't surprise me. Now, I was talking to media expert Rob McKnight on my podcast about this, and he has his own podcast, which is fantastic. And he predicted this, and he was 100% right. Because of the influencers, and I'm talking about the mad effing witches, these people attacked Alan Jones on the station you're on now many years ago, and they do it. If they find somebody's objective or in their minds offensive, what they do is it's very controlled and it is very, very well coordinated, and they lobby and hammer the major sponsors of that presenter. They provide them with audio. They show them what they've said, and they say, do you want your brand associated with this presenter? And they pull away. ARN with Kyle and Jackie, they were losing $22 million bucks a year because the clients got cold feet and they started to pull away. So you can rate all you want, but if you've got no one paying your bills, it's pointless.
1: We talked about this yesterday, and we got alone. It got quite heated in the end, and I don't want to go down the route of, you know, what free speech Kyle should be allowed, because everybody should be allowed free speech, and as you mentioned, you get that. But I was wondering, in your opinion, though, and I think Kyle has a right leaning, is a fan of Trump, but I was surprised to see that was where Eddie's leaning has gone. So just from a peer perspective, and from somebody who's worked in the industry a long, long time, as I have, would you think that perhaps Kyle might be shooting himself in the foot, given the fact that he had a couple of good gigs there?
10: He did. He really, really did. I think the whole sacking from the Today Show was outrageous. He was on his last year anyway, and they gave him a last year. Not many places give you a last hurrah, but he didn't get the big teary farewell like Boshy did on Sunrise, which was a shame because he's been there 21 years, Channel 9, 26, I think. But I think that was really a shame. But this is the pressure that you're under. If you survive off advertising dollars and the advertisers pull away, you've got no platform, mate. They won't hire you. Even if you're rate number one, if there's no commercial support in commercial radio or television, you ain't got nothing. And this is what ARN was scared of with Kyle, I think, going on that Friday afternoon program. I think they thought, nah, it's just not worth the trouble.
1: Yeah.
10: And when you talk about free speech, you know what? You don't. You like to think you do. You have free speech, but, mate, you have it with consequences.
1: That's it. Hey, listen, let's move off this one, if you don't mind, to get to the topic. But I know what you're saying. But, you know, when you talk about ARN having dodged a bullet, they got rid of, you know, Kyle and Ugly Phil. So they got the trifecta there, really.
10: Yeah, but look, their Ugly Phil loss was this radio
1: station. Oh, yeah, that was brought the network down.
10: Before we go on to the other things, can I just give you a little word of advice?
1: Please.
10: When you do it, because you know how I did a full national radio program for a long time.
1: And did well.
10: On the Triple M network. Okay, especially in daylight savings, time calls.
1: I know. Oh,
10: can I give you a hint?
1: Yeah, please.
10: Okay, because I had WA. I had Triple M in Perth.
1: So we're doing WA as well.
10: Yeah, I had Perth, Adelaide, Melbourne, Sydney, Brisbane, and a million stations in between, and in daylight savings time zones everywhere. Do you know what I used to do? I used to say, look at your watch.
1: Yeah, but I tried that. And also I said, you know, have a look at your phone. And then people said, I don't have time to look at my phone or look at my watch. Can I get you, speaking of time, can I get you to hang on? Because I want to investigate and talk in more detail and unpack the issue of the morning, which is to do with e-bikes. It has to do with Queensland. Here's the thing. Should parents, to just put this in the back of your mind, folks, should parents be held responsible for what their kids do in fact, in terms of them getting a fine? Can you hang on?
10: I can't wait.
1: Yeah, we'll unpack that, Luke, in just a moment as well, because that's our story and our topic of the morning. And we'll be very interested to see, as a parent, how you feel about your kid misbehaving on an e-bike and you get a fine about that. So let me get to the news, though, after this. It's 4:28. It's 4 o'clock in Adelaide. And is it 2 o'clock in Perth-ish? Yeah, okay. It's a rod for my back. I shouldn't have tried it. Let's get to the newsrooms after this and then back with the Boner Report.
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1: So it's 4:31 on the east. We're in the east. Michael says, Phil, that makes it 2:31 in Perth. I know, I'm having a go, at least. You've got to admit that, Michael, you know, and that makes it 4 a.m. in Adelaide. So, back with Luke Boner right after this. Let's get the updates.
0: And now, on Wake Up Australia, news today.
1: To the newsrooms, firstly, in Sydney, the 2GB newsroom. Good morning, Dusty Fitzpatrick.
2: Good morning, Phil. Detectives have charged two Sydney men accused of stealing more than $600,000 from an 88-year-old. Police will allege the pair convinced the older man to grant them access to his online bank account and credit card. A pedestrian in a serious but stable condition after being hit by a car in North Sydney. The 60-year-old man was struck at the intersection of the Pacific Highway and Miller Street. And the chief executive of the Sydney Opera House has resigned after 14 years leading the institution. Louise Heron will take up a new role at the University of Sydney. Thanks, Phil. That is the latest from Sydney.
1: Thank you. Now let's go north to Brisbane and to, I think it's, who do I have here? Chloe Affleck. Sorry, Chloe, in the 4BC newsroom. Good morning.
3: Good morning, Phil. A Taiwanese national has been charged over his alleged role in a people smuggling plot into the country. The 34-year-old was arrested in Weipa in the state's far north yesterday after a boat reportedly carrying a dozen asylum seekers arrived on Australian shores. He's been charged with one count of aggravated offence of people smuggling. And house prices in Brisbane are expected to remain in growth despite new analysis indicating Australia's housing market has entered its ninth downturn in 30 years. That's the latest from Brisbane.
1: Thank you very much. And from Brisbane, we go to Melbourne, the 3AW newsroom. Good morning, David Armstrong.
4: Morning, Phil. Pubs and clubs across Victoria to be given unprecedented permission to open overnight so fans can support Australia at the World Cup this weekend. State government will grant every pub and licensed venue automatic permission to stay open overnight all through Friday and for up to an hour after Australia's do or die clash on the Saturday morning. More than $100 million in supercars, luxury watches, handbags and cash seized. Part of a police crackdown on those profiting from a life of crime. And Carrie Bickmore, radio and television. She has been named Victorian of the Year for her advocacy and contribution to brain cancer research. All of that. Thank you, Phil.
1: Thank you very much. Back to the newsrooms in 27 minutes time for those full stories as well.
0: A sports update. 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
1: Okay, what sports update do you think I'm going to give you? Harry Kane saved England from an embarrassing early exit from the 2026. We're closing in on one of the greatest upsets in World Cup history after Brian Sapenga's excellent early goal. However, Kane rescued the team and the hopes of a certain broadcaster on air with you right now. Firstly, by heading in a late equaliser and then by smashing home from a tight angle to finally get England in front. England's next game will be the co-hosts, Mexico, as at the Azteca Stadium in Mexico for a place in the quarterfinals. Well done to England and obviously good luck to Australia in the next game, which will be Saturday morning against Egypt. Luke Boner is with us with the Boner Report. So before we break down the story, I've got a text here. Yes, in answer to your topic from Roger, the parents should be fined for what their child under the 18 years of age does. It's their lack of discipline. So if the kid goes and steals a car and crashes it and kills someone, the parents should be charged too. So let's break this down. Please give us the story and how we got here.
5: Okay, so once again, we're talking about e-bikes, and in Queensland, they're going to really crack down and legislate some, hopefully some laws that will make a difference. But the whole point of the thing is your kids know when they're doing the wrong thing. And if they break a law and create havoc, who's responsible? Now, the age of criminal responsibility is 10. So you now know that a child knows the difference between right and wrong at that early age. But what happens with the parents? If you've got a child living under your roof, under your rules, and they continuously break those rules, who is then ultimately responsible? And the argument is, well, why can't the parents be more responsible? Let me give you a really good example of something here, Phil. A mate of mine was a publican, and he was always so concerned about underage kids coming into his pub and drinking, consuming alcohol. Now, these young people, and particularly it was young girls, they went out of their way to have false IDs really sophisticated looking false IDs and driver's licenses, would do their best to dress up and look older. And if they were caught, guess what? The publican got an $11,000 fine, and the

0: the child 220.
1: Mm.
0: I mean, seriously, the publicans got bouncers, they've got people checking IDs, they're doing everything they can to be compliant with the law. You got somebody who is deliberately trying to break that law, and there's virtually no consequences.
1: So talking of consequences, and our phone number is 131-873. Please give us a ring and let us know what you think about this. 131-873. So are the consequences to be enforced with the parents? So should parents be the ones that should have to pay the fine if their kids under the age of 16 are riding around or causing nuisance?
0: Okay, I'll give you another example. I used to think, absolutely, if your child is not in bed where they're supposed to be and they're out on the streets creating havoc and stealing cars and lighting fires and doing whatever, surely the parents need to know where they are. Well, I had a parent ring me once. Her daughter was up to no good, running with the wrong crowd, with the wrong boyfriend, and she was climbing out her window. And so she said, we can't control her. Except putting bars on the window. I said, well, you might have to put bars on the window. So when she was caught four or five times roaming the streets, docs came to her and said, well, we need to check out your house and how it's run because you're not being an adequate parent. How responsible are parents for their children's behaviour? Should parents be fined? Should their living arrangements be looked at by the authorities? And should parents be judged competent or incompetent parents? How much responsibility of a child's behaviour should rest with the parents?
1: How do you feel about the age of 16? Do you think that's fair or do you think that's too high?
0: What, 16 for what?
1: For being under the age of 16, then the parents are the ones given the fine.
0: Well, you're an adult till you're 18, but you're 16, you can get a job and leave school. I think that if a child is in your home and they're not living by your rules, you've got problems. We've all had it.
1: Hmm.
0: We've all had it. I've sired two and raised six, and I know how difficult it can be. But, you know, it starts at a very, very early age, and we've got a lot of parents listening who are single parents doing it on their own, maybe working two jobs, and they'll say, I haven't got time. I'm too busy trying to pay the rent and put food on the table. I can't be here absolutely 100% knowing what my child is up to. So what do you do then?
1: Can parents be responsible for the actions of their child 24/7, like you said? Should that be something that is a parent's responsibility? Because, you know, at 16 years of age, my parents had no idea what I was up to. If I'd done something, if I'd misbehaved and caused a fine to the family, should my parents have been accountable for that? 131-873 is the phone number too, by the way. Please give us a call. In fact, let's get to Tony, who's on the phone as well. Tony calling through from Greenvale. You're on with Luke Boner. Good morning, Tony.
2: Morning, fellas. Love the show. I listen to it every morning. We keep going around in circles and we keep trying to fix the problems. We're not fix the issues around it. That doesn't work like that. Fix the problem. The problem is the children. So we have to start treating them with better things, they're not allowed to get their license until they're 20, 2 years off their license. Make them, you know, they all go on the dole eventually, their dole is made less. Yeah, we've got to start penalising the children, not their parents, or not the guy who sold them the bike, or not the guy who imported it, because you can't stop any of that. But you can stop it at the source. And we've got to start doing this. It's ridiculous. We blame everyone else but the person doing it.
1: There you go. What do you think about that? Thanks, Tony.
0: And I've got a question for Tony and anyone else. These e-bikes that can cost up to $3,000, that's what I'm told. There's a bike shop down the road that has them $3,000. Where is a 16 or a 14 or a 13-year-old getting $3,000 from? I'm telling you that the parents are buying these bikes. Well, how about you say, no, you want transport to get to school or whatever, you get a push bike, and you can save your pocket money and you can buy your own e-bike. You watch then if the consequences are you break the law and the thing gets cubed or crushed or whatever, you watch them obey the law, because that will provide real consequences. If you've got mum and dad forking out $3,000 for an electric bike and it's gone, well, who cares? If you earn something, you respect it.
1: Good point. Good point. All over. Let's get to Jan, who's listening through 3AW in Melbourne. Good morning, Jan.
3: Good morning. I was a very responsible and strict parent. When I found my kids were climbing out the window, I nailed up the window. However, my kids fortunately didn't get into too much strife. And what they have told me, they're now 40 years old and 48 years old and 52, they have told me stories as adults of things that they got up to that I had no idea about. And when I nailed up the window with, and I mean, 6-inch nails, they worked the nails out, like worked them out, like removed them, and slid them back in. So I never knew that those nails had been taken out of the windows.
0: So you were doing your best and you had no idea. So I'm tipping you raised your kids in the late 50s, early 60s, yet? Maybe 70s?
3: Sorry, I didn't catch that.
1: What decade was that you were raising the kids, Jen?
3: It was the 70s, yeah, the 70s. The youngest was born, yeah. The oldest, the middle one that tells me most of the stories, he's now 48.
0: Oh, okay, yeah, 70s, 80s. Well, you see, Phil and Jan, and back when my parents were raising me, my parents were, I'm a boomer, but I'm a late boomer, the world was a bit smaller, and your universe was your suburb and your street. And you know there's an old saying that says it takes a village to raise a child. Well, back then it was. And everybody at our street, everybody in our neighbourhood knew everyone's child and knew what they were up to. And the word got home to mum and dad, if you've been playing up, it got back before you arrived home.
1: That doesn't exist. That kind of Australia doesn't exist anymore. It's, you know, people don't want to know about other people's responsibilities.
0: It's sad, isn't it? But that is how it used to run. Everybody in your neighbourhood knew what you're up to. They knew everybody's kids' names. And yes, you got up to mischief, but everyone kind of knew about it and that village was available. It's not there anymore.
1: 131-873 is our number. 131-873, that stay in Melbourne through 3AW. Good morning, Justine. How are you? What do you think?
4: Good morning, Phil. Sorry, what's your...
1: It's been Luke Boner, yeah.
0: Luke, yeah.
4: Good morning, Luke. Two things. I live in Melbourne. I've had 8 houses robbed in my street. Those little... I'll be professional here. They ride up my street. They try and intimidate me. What I suggest, you know how if you're going too fast or you're a hoon, as my mother calls them, let's take the wheels off their bikes or let's squash the bikes, because I agree with that last or the last caller. They're $3,000 or $4,000. They're hotted up little cars.
1: Yeah, motorbikes. Yeah, that's it.
0: They're motorbikes, and I'm 100% with you, and that is why, like in Japan, and I've got a list of rules here I can show you, Phil, I can email. In Japan, all e-bikes have to be limited by power, but they've got to have number plates so that you are accountable. If you're a hoon, if you're behaving badly, if you're going through a red light, you'll be caught because they can identify the bike.
1: That's it. Well, there's another solution to it, but right now it's the parents' responsibility, it looks like. However, Brenda is also in Melbourne, listening through 3AW in Templestowe. Morning, Brenda. What do you think?
5: Yes, well, I think for starters, the age of criminal responsibility should not be 14 or 16. I think 12 would be fair, but certainly not 16. And because by that time, the kids have got up to no good. And there are especially in Melbourne, there are absolutely no consequences.
1: Yeah, that's not a bad point. But yeah, again, you know, maybe 16. I actually agree with you there, Brenda, that the horse is bolted by then. What do you think, Luke?
0: Well, I mean, if you want to send someone off to juvie, that's one thing. But the age of criminal responsibility is on two levels. One, it has to be proven that the crime was intended, that they knew the difference between right and wrong and chose wrong. But the other part of criminal responsibility is that they're aware of the consequences. There's two things. Yes, I was aware I was doing the wrong thing, and I was aware of the consequences. Now, Phil, if there are no consequences, the whole thing is a waste of time.
1: Well, that's it. Exactly, yeah. Yeah. You know, but how much, because my parents were really strict. My dad was really strict. And as a result, I would not have gotten into trouble because, you know, if I did, I would have been in bigger trouble with my dad than I would have been with the police. And I resent that a little bit, but, you know, it worked. It worked for him and it worked for, you know, the community.
0: Okay. But there are a lot of people, you watch, people will say this, they'll text you and ring you. They'll say that the discipline that parents were back in the day used to have has been taken away. And you watch, smacking will come into it. And they'll say that you can't discipline, you can't put your child in a room and lock them away and say, have a think about your behaviour, because you'll be charged by the police for deprivation of liberty. Parents, modern parents today will say, we're doing our best, but our hands
1: are tied.
0: Legislation have been tied behind our backs, and we are being told to fight at the same time, and it's impossible.
1: Well, there's hypocrisy for you then. So in that case, you know, you can either have one or the other, but you can't have both. And as a parent, you would feel then that you don't want to discipline your child for that reason that you just said. However, if the child isn't disciplined and goes out and costs, you know, the community issues, you get fined for it. Let's open up the phone. Do you want to hold on there a sec, Luke?
0: I'll be right back. I'll be right here.
1: Right, 131-873 with the Boner Report. How do you feel about this with, you know, parents getting fined if the kids misbehave? Up to the age of 16, should it start earlier? Is it fair on the parents? Or $64,000 question, is it the parents' responsibility in the first place? 131-873 is our number.
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1: Every Thursday morning at this time, Luke Boner joins us with the Boner Report. Queensland is introducing new legislation on teenagers riding e-bikes, including fines for parents. And a lot of people want to talk about this too, Luke. Let's go to Rockhampton. And John's on the phone. Good morning, John. You're on with Luke Boner.
2: G'day, John.
3: Good morning, Luke. How you going, mate? Yeah, listen.
2: Great, thanks, brother.
3: We need to get rid of this child court system. They need to be treated like adults from the age of 10. They all know what they're doing, and the parents are buying the bikes. So of course the parents should be held accountable, because they're the ones giving them the weapon to carry out these offences. And also, we've got parents who are breeding who should not be allowed to breed, because there are children here, there are women here having children, and they won't raise any of them. In Rockhampton, 57% of all children are being raised by their grandparents.
1: Oh,
3: 57%.
1: Dear. 57.
3: Now, you look at that and see, we have a massive problem here and something needs to be done about it.
1: That's it. You know, it starts at home.
4: Wow.
1: You don't need to have a license to have a child, but you do to have a car and a fishing rod. 131873 is our number. And also you can try, if you're listening in Melbourne, 133693, or try your local number as well. Although 131873 works for Sydney. And listening through 2GB, Keith. Morning, Keith. You're on with Luke. How are you, mate?
2: Hello, buddy.
5: Good, mate. How you going?
1: Good, buddy.
5: Mate.
1: What do you think?
5: Mate, the problem is now is the dirt bike riders, the motors, they're riding unregistered everywhere in Southwest Sydney. It's unbelievable. Unregistered.
1: Yeah. How hard would it be as well, thanks Keith, for the cops to try and enforce this stuff too? It would be really frustrating if you were a cop, Luke.
2: Yeah, it would be too. But do you remember a while ago now, there was that block or a mob of e-bikes that chewed up Monova, what was it, Longreef Golf Course?
1: Mm.
2: The pictures were horrific. I can guarantee you that if every one of those bikes had a number plate, they wouldn't have done it.
1: Yeah, well, maybe that's it, but maybe they would have taken the number plate off anyway. Do you remember all the kids that were on the Harbour Bridge in Sydney? Again, if you were a cop, how do you enforce that? But the kids, you get off scot-free, essentially, unless you try and enforce
2: Trash the bike, take the bike, confiscate it, crush it up and put it on the front lawn of their home and have a look at it. And parents, don't buy them bikes. Make them work and save up for it. You watch them treasure it then.
1: Good point. 131873, if you'd like to get involved. Let's go to Perth at 36PR. Good morning, Beverly.
6: Good morning. I just like to speak about a general principle regarding crime, something that Gandhi said. He said, hate the sin, love the sinner.
1: What do you think about that, Luke?
2: Well, yes, a very wise man is Gandhi. But as I said, the age of criminal responsibility, you've got to know, prove that they knew the difference between right and wrong. And part of that is knowing what the consequences are. And I'll say it again, if there are no consequences, it all goes out the window.
1: I like your idea of making them responsible, the kids responsible for what they do, and therefore something of theirs. In this particular case, the bike gets taken away or gets trashed, would make you feel that there are direct consequences as a result of the action.
2: Well, they take away cars, and you can identify a car if it's got a number plate. If it doesn't, the police will pull you over straight away. If you legislate that every e-bike must be registered and have a number plate, an identifying number on it, I think you'll find behaviour will be fixed pretty quickly. Not all of it. And if the police see an e-bike without a number plate, they take it.
1: Do you know what they should make them do? Do you remember when I was, I mentioned this to you before, when I was a kid, I had, it was called a chopper. It was a bicycle, bicycle without an electric motor. What they should be made to do is have bicycles like we had when we were kids, and they should have to pedal up hills like we did, and then they'll find out what the real world's like.
2: We're going to have a whole generation of overweight kids now who've never had to pedal up a hill.
1: Never had to pedal up. That should be the punishment. Get on a bike that doesn't have an engine.
2: And these things are heavy. Take the engine out now. Ride that up Powder Works Road.
1: Oh, that chopper I had, mate, must have weighed about 50 kilograms. Yes, go on. We've got about 26.
2: I know. I had a Mustang Dragster. How good were they? I've got a question for you. This is going to resonate. If Australia played England in a World Cup, Who do you go for, Phil?
1: I'd have to go for England. I would have to.
2: See, you're run Australia. Yeah,
1: I knew you'd get in there with that. That I feel like you tricked me into that. Thanks, Carl Stefanovic.
2: I'm very good.
1: Give it a plug.
2: It's called the Bonafide Podcast, where we don't tell you what to think. We just like to give you something to think about. You're listening to the very un-Australian Phil O'Neill, who would go for England.
1: Go away.
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1: Thursday morning. Okay, let's get the news update. And then after that, more news. And I'll try and give you an accurate time call.
0: At 6PR, we want to hear from you. 133 882. 6PR.
15: Good morning, I'm Dusty Fitzpatrick. The Prime Minister maintains the federal government's tax changes will help more young people get into the property market. Anthony Albanese has come under pressure as new data shows house values have collapsed. Some Australians have welcomed the decrease, but others have seen the value of their property fall into negative equity. Mr Albanese says prices will still grow, but at a slower pace.
16: Our housing policies are aimed at giving young people a fair crack. We've changed the system so that this Saturday, if a young couple turn up at an auction, they're not competing an investor who has taxpayer support.
15: The opposition wants an inquiry into new penalties for tech companies that breach the under 16 social media ban. The federal government's planning to give the safety commissioner greater powers and to double the fine to $99 million. Labor's been banking on the coalition to pass the legislation before the winter break, but the timeline will now be extended. One Nation has overtaken Labor and the Coalition for the first time in Victoria, according to a new poll. The latest Redbridge survey shows the major parties neck and neck on a primary vote of 26% each. One Nation recorded a primary vote of 27%. Far North Queensland locals have reportedly alerted authorities to a group of suspected asylum seekers. Georgina Winter has more.
17: It's understood a group of 12 people smugglers, believed to be from China, were spotted arriving onshore in Weipa in the Cape York Peninsula. Locals apparently then observed the group visiting a nearby beachside pub and a shopping centre where they were seen speaking with federal police.

0: location was in the tourist hotspot Riviera Maya in Cancun. Also making news, detectives have charged two Sydney men accused of stealing more than $600,000 from an 88-year-old man. And Village People lead singer Victor Willis has died after a short illness. He fronted the disco group and co-authored some of the band's biggest hits, including YMCA and In the Navy. He was 74. In finance, the Dow Jones is up, the Nasdaq down, one Aussie dollar buying 68 US cents.
1: With the 6PR app, you have the power of 6PR in the palm of your hand. So add it to your phone now. Perth's 6PR.
0: Tennis star Nick Kyrgios says he's played his last match at Wimbledon, Craig Gabriel reports.
2: Nick Kyrgios is by far one of the most charismatic tennis players ever. He's had a rocky association with fans and the media, but he is a player that cannot be ignored. At Wimbledon, he lost his doubles with Alexander Bublik, and post-match, he's revealed that this was his last Wimbledon. He said he wished he was a player that could have gone under the radar, but now he just doesn't want to get onto the roller coaster anymore. He said Wimbledon was his making from the first time he played here, and he made sure to look around before leaving the court. Craig Gabriel, Wimbledon.
0: England's fought back to defeat the Democratic Republic of Congo in the World Cup. Harry Kane striking twice in aftertime to secure the win for his side 2-1. Belgium takes on Senegal next hour. That's the very latest news and sport.
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0: Checking your weather around the country. Sydney, early showers, then sunny and heading for 23. In Melbourne, rain and top of 15. Brisbane, partly cloudy, 25. In Perth, early morning showers and then partly cloudy, a top of 17. In Adelaide, rain, a top of 15. Canberra, rain easing, heading for a top of 14 degrees. For Hobart today, showers easing, then heading for a top of 15. In Darwin, a mostly sunny day forecast, top of 31 degrees.
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15: I want to introduce you to an amazing human being in a moment. The premise is the NDIS. We're going to turn to the NDIS and have a chat about that and the proposed reforms that disability advocates say could completely reshape the scheme and not for the better. The federal government is saying that the NDIS needs to be made sustainable for future generations. None of us would disagree with that. Most people would say, yes,

0: The system is under pressure. But the question that we're putting through this morning is sustainable for who? Sustainable for who? Because families who are dealing with the NDIS are now warning that these changes, proposed changes, could strip away the very thing that the NDIS was built on: choice, control, individual support, and the right for people with disability to live their lives with dignity. And it's not just a Canberra policy debate. This is especially for families here in WA and in regional WA. It's very, very personal. If you live in Perth, you may have access to therapists, providers, support coordinators and services. But if you live in Kalgoorlie, Kununurra, Geraldton, the Pilbara, the Wheatbelt, what happens when the provider you're told to use by the NDIS does not exist in your town? What happens when a family has built a carefully trained team around a person with complex needs and then the rules change? And everyone needs to go out and be accredited, and that's a cost of $10,000 plus. What happens when someone sitting in an office who's never met your child, your brother, your partner or your parent gets to decide what support is reasonable? So this morning we're going to have a chat with Jo Russell. Now, Jo is a mum of three adult children. Two of them have disabilities. One of them, including her daughter, has got severe and complex disability. She lives in Kalgoorlie, and she spent years trying to get the right support for her family and advocating for other families who are trying to navigate this system. Jo says if these reforms pass, the NDIS that many families know and rely on could become almost unrecognisable, and that is not a good thing. Jo, good morning to you.
1: Good morning, Christina. How are you?
0: Not bad. Jo, for people listening who do not live inside the NDIS story every day, what's the biggest red flag in these proposed reforms?
1: I think one of the biggest problems, nobody is arguing, especially our disabled community, that the NDIS needs an overhaul. It does need to be more sustainable. Nobody denies that. But the reform can't come at the expense of safety, dignity and inclusion. The NDIS Bill amendment, which is currently proposed to be put before Parliament, has a number of reforms that sweeping reforms that if passed will make the NDIS unrecognisable. It shifts away from reasonable and necessary, which is the founding promise of the NDIS. So people won't get what they need. They'll get what the government's going to pay for. The minister gains sweeping powers. He can cap supports, set staffing ratios, and can change parts of the NDIS Act without parliamentary approval. So one minister, one person, gets to decide what disabled people get and what they don't. Another serious concern is they cut into what we call funding for social and community participation. So people need support to go out in the community, to pay their groceries, keep appointments, have community access, access mental health issues, whatever. 80% of participants rely on it. And the bill is proposing a 50% cut to community participation funding. Now, you think back to COVID, when so many people fell apart because of enforced isolation. Mm-hmm. What do they think this is going to do to people with a disability? They're no different. If you can't access your community for necessities and also just to have a good quality of life, it's going to cause isolation, hospitalisation and loss of independence.
0: More problems. One of your biggest fears, Jo, I note, is that families like yours could be pushed towards registered or approved providers. And a lot of people are saying, oh, that's a good thing. We need them to be registered. We need them to be approved instead of using independent support workers. In regional WA, what does that actually mean?
1: Well, these decisions tend to be made in Canberra or capital cities or wherever. But living out in communities like Kalgoorlie, we're considered remote. So what the NDIS bill proposes is that there'll be a central panel of approved providers, which is approved by the NDIS, and they are the providers that people can access. Now, if we don't have that provider in our town, what do we do? Most of the bigger providers too can be quite impersonal. So my daughter Megan is now 22, as you said, severe disabilities. I actually manage her team, their training, rostering myself. So we're able to personalise Megan's supports. Her support workers are specifically trained to deal with her needs, her requirements and the best way to support her. If mandatory registration comes in, then that's all cut. There are so many of us have spent years curating a disabled daughter or son or family member's life to give them the best quality possible, because we know them the best. We invest so much time and effort.
0: Joe, I agree. Can you explain, though, for our listeners, what this what the registration means, what it entails and how much it costs?
1: The registration, you go through a process, I think, that goes up 18 months. You apply for registration, then you have to meet an audit after a few months, another audit, and then you are finally approved as a registered provider. The exact cost, Christina, I'm not sure, but it's upwards generally of about $10,000 more.
0: Yeah.
1: And for people like myself, if I wanted to retain what we have built for Megan, I don't have $10,000. And registration makes the organisation visible to the NDIA and the Commission. So, yes, there's more oversight. The registration's a flick-tick-box exercise. It does not guarantee the quality of the supports that are provided.
0: How could they fix that problem? Do you think there's a way the government could fix that?
1: There is talk about having what they were called tiered registration. Mm. The tier one would be your, say, independent support workers. That might be $100 a year and a simplified registration process. Tier two might be a smaller providers, such as we tend to have in Kalgoorlie. Mm. Tier three might be a mid-sized providers down to tier four, which would be your multinationals. Mm. But if a tiered registration system was instituted, that would certainly be more manageable.
0: Yeah, that sounds a bit fairer,
1: doesn't it? Because out here in Kalgoorlie, a lot of our providers are people we know. They're unregistered. And what makes them appealing is we know who they are. They really care about our family members because they probably already know them.
0: Yeah.
1: So for those smaller individual providers, if they have to register, well, they'll just close. Surely loose.
0: Can you explain to everyone this one-size-fits-all assessment? Because when you and I were speaking earlier today, I was absolutely blown away by this. So, listeners, if you've got, say you are both blind and you're in a wheelchair, Joe, what's the situation there?
1: Well, now the NDIS is proposing that they will focus on a single impairment.
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0: Oh, well, I think that should have been sirens and whistles and things like that, because I've got Cole Blanch, WA Police Commissioner, in the chair, although you have just been on holidays. So it could have been holiday music to introduce you with.
9: That would have made it a lot better, I think, holiday music. But, yeah, it's good to be here, Chrissy.
0: Well, thank you. It's great to have you. Thank you so much for making yourself available. So I've got a series of things that I'd like to talk to you about. But for our listeners, I know the drillers, they've got open access to you today. So if you've got any question, team, and you'd like to put it to the commissioner, please do. Now, jump on early would be my suggestion, 133882. You could be in the running for our caller of the day if it's good, meaty, interesting, and it, you know, gets Colin to a very deep conversation. You can always text us 0487 999 882, and I can relay your questions across to the commissioner. Now, I have a question, commissioner, that I reckon everyone will be interested in, and that is to do with this fellow that has been arrested in Thailand for the in association with the murder of this young girl. If he had have got onto the plane, because it's, they said they arrested him just before he got onto the plane, if he'd got on that plane and got back to Australia, what happens then? How do you liaise with the Thai authorities?
9: It's a really good question. And in circumstances where someone has committed a serious offence overseas and then they come back to Australia, the first thing that the governments will look at is to whether or not the offence that was committed overseas, is it an offence here in Australia? So it has to be an offence of similar penalties and crimes here in Australia. And obviously in the case of murder, it is an offence of both countries. Then we have a look if we have any extradition agreements with those countries. So some countries have very open and free extradition agreements because our legal system and justice system is very similar. In the case of Thailand, I think because they still impose the death penalty, that's where the governments of each country have to negotiate if there is going to be an extradition back to Thailand about what is on or off the table. And generally, historically speaking, the death penalty would have to be off the table for any agreement of any extradition. That's the case. That's been historically the case for some time in Australia, and that's because we obviously don't have the death penalty here, and we can't accept that as a penalty even for the most serious of crimes, which is murder.
0: So then what would have happened? Would he have gone into the Australian justice system or not?
9: Well, I think if an offence exists and there it can be tied to this country, or there was some planning or elements of it, we can actually make it a criminal offence here in Australia. But I don't know this. I can't speak directly to this instance.
0: No, I understand.
9: But I think what would generally happen in a case similar to this is that an agreement would be made where an extradition would be possible, so he could be prosecuted in that country. But again, things like the death penalty could not be part of the sentencing outcome.
0: All right. 133882, Tim, if you'd like to join us, 0487 999 882. We've had a text from John for the commissioner, who's asked, are the WA police involved in the search for the 35-year-old man who's missing in Mexico? He's been missing for a while now, hasn't he?
9: He has, look, not in the search as such, but we play a role where we might engage with the family, or if a report is made by the family into police. But it's a system, I suppose, that law enforcement and agencies that work overseas all start working together. So we may take a report. We will work with the Australian Federal Police, the Department of Foreign Affairs and Trade. Often those authorities are located in country in Mexico, so they'll start working with the local authorities to initiate that search. As you'd appreciate, Australians don't have any authority to do those sort of things in country, so they need the cooperation from the authorities of those countries. But what we do is make sure that the WA police, the federal authorities and the local authorities all work together to get answers for the family.
0: Yeah, it's a heartbreaking story. We had those two beautiful young boys from Perth who lost their lives a couple of years ago now. And let's hope this young fellow doesn't meet the same fate. So he's a 35-year-old man, for those of you who aren't aware. He comes from Mandurah, and his family are desperate to make contact with him. He's been missing for almost a month. June 3rd he went missing. He was on holidays in the Riviera in Maya. So they're pulling out all stops at the moment to try and find him. Poor buggers. All right, let's talk about illegal drag racing. How big is this problem becoming?
9: Well, I think we always talk about driver and driver behaviour and what they're doing on the road. And I have always maintained most West Australian drivers are good people going about their business using cars within the law, as people do. Now, that obviously results in some minor speeding infractions and other things from now and then, but that's not what we're talking about here. And there's a recent example on the 15th of June, one of the mobile speed cameras picked up two people racing each other. One was in a Ford Mustang and one was in a BMW sedan. One was doing 154 kilometres an hour. These are in the 60 zone. Another one was doing 140 kilometres an hour and they were alleged to be racing each other. It's a 21-year-old woman and a 24-year-old man. Now, they're charged with reckless driving as a result, so which is 45 kilometres or more over the limit. Their cars get impounded for 28 days. They'll have to go before court, most likely lose their licence for around a 6 months mark. You know, it's up to the magistrate to put out a penalty, and they may take into consideration the seriousness of this offence and do it even more. But I will say this. They might think they're just racing and having fun on the streets, but 154 kilometres an hour in a 60 zone is not only risking their own lives, but every motorist around them, every pedestrian around them, cyclist around them is in grave danger of having another statistic on our road of a fatality. That behaviour there is extremely, extremely dangerous, and all of us as a community should just absolutely denounce this.
0: That is absolutely ridiculous. I agree with that one. We were chatting the other day about a granny from the eastern states who at 78 was looking for a new hobby. Her husband had passed away, so she's taken up out doing burnouts in utes. And I did put the question to the community, where could you do that? If you're a 78-year-old woman here in Perth and suddenly wanted to take up doing burnouts, she's now 86 and actually have a carnival named after her in the town where she is. You should see the tyres she goes through practicing her burnouts. But I asked everyone, where would you go to learn to do burnouts? And they said that down at the racetrack,
9: Kwinana Motorplex?
0: Yeah, in the Motorplex. They do burnout nights there. Do they have a drag racing nights there as well the public can just go to?
9: They do.
0: Out of their system?
9: And I think that's the important point, is that there are a lot of motorsport events. There's drag racing, there's oval track racing, there's speedway, there's burnout events. You know, there are ways to lawfully use your vehicle in a way that is not acceptable on a road. Mm. And we would always say as the police, you know, do it in a safe environment. Do it where there are fire crews and ambulance crews and safety barriers. That's the place to do these things. Doing it on the road where there's none of that is extremely reckless and dangerous and horribly against the law, and you will suffer significant penalties.
0: It's that minor technical detail there at the end. One of our callers has rung in. Now, they're being quite, you know, I don't know if they can ask you this question, Commissioner, but they would like to know where a police commissioner would go for a holiday. Is it local or overseas? Just curious. That's Darren. Are you allowed to reveal where you chose to save your pennies for and go to on this occasion?
9: I can. And look, I normally go on holiday in WA. In fact, I go camping and I explore Western Australia. But on this occasion with my wife's family, they're Greek. We went to Greece and we went to their little village and we hung out in the little villages and ate their wonderful food. And
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1: Team Chrissy Morrissey with you in the studio today, filling in for the great Simon Beaumont, who's on holidays in Bali. And I have the newly returned from holidays, WA Police Commissioner Cole Blanch, in the chair with us today. And this is your opportunity to ask him questions. 1-3-3-8-82-0-4-8-7-9-9-8-82. And I indicated that I was going to ask a question about people impersonating police officers in our state. How big, we've heard it anecdotally, but how big an issue is this becoming?
2: I think we've seen it come at times, at different times. It comes and then it goes for a while. Scams sadly exploit our vulnerable in our community, particularly on the phone and making those random phone calls. And it's really about the success of a particular scam as to whether it grows or shrinks. And one of the most riskiest ones is obviously impersonating a police officer. Now, impersonating a police officer comes with very serious charges. It's obviously a serious crime. And it also includes the charge of fraud. So it can be anywhere from a 10 or 15 year prison sentence charge. The challenge with it is that when people hear they're receiving a phone call from police, often people are reluctant to hang up or call it out as a scam. But the best way to protect yourself, if someone's asking for money or asking for something from you, hang up and ring the police 131444 or go to your police station and say, hey, I've received this call. Was that from you as the police? I think that's the best way to protect yourselves. It will be obvious when it is from a police officer because we won't be asking for money from you over the phone. We won't be asking for your bank account details. None of those things would ever be asked for by a police officer.
1: So it's mainly over the phone this scamming is being done. Is it not in person?
2: There has been instances where people have come to houses with fake identity and things like that. Very rare instances. I'm talking one or two that I'm aware of where we've charged people. Most of the scams are through phone calls, cold calls. They can sometimes duplicate a number of a police station so it looks like it has rang from a local police station number. Wow. That's why you must, if you are concerned that they're asking for something from you that is out of the ordinary, again, bank accounts, money, anything financial, hang the phone up and call the actual police number or go to your police station and say, this has happened to me. Is someone looking for me? And then probably you'll take a report at that point of being a victim or an attempted victim of a fraud.
1: Yeah, that's not great. Okay, team, so look after yourselves out there. A text through from Dan Commissioner. Why are the signs that lead up to the new police facial recognition cameras so tiny? When it was set up in the Murray Street Mall, it was pushed off to the side. I had to actively search for it. Can they be bigger?
2: Oh, look, I think that's great feedback from Dan. I've seen the signs. I didn't think they were small. There's a big QR code also, so you can get more frequently asked questions. The van itself is extremely large. It has big police written on the side. It also says that is the live facial recognition van. But, you know, that sort of feedback from community is important. And if there needs to be more signs and larger signs, part of this pilot is to receive that feedback and make adjustments where we think we haven't got it quite right. That the trial is going very successful. A lot of our community are coming up and asking lots of questions, and almost all of them are leaving quite satisfied that they've received the answers that they were after. We want to be very open and transparent about what we are doing, how we are doing, and what we're doing with people's information. And I think that's working extremely well out in the public. So even for Dan, go up and speak to the police officers when you see them next and ask those questions.
1: Yeah. 9 minutes to 10. You're listening to 882 6PR. I've got Police Commissioner Cole Blanch in the studio with me, and he's taking your calls. If you'd like to call in 1-3-3-8-82, otherwise I'm going to push through more of these texts that we've got from our listeners, including one from Jenny. He said, how much is raised by traffic fines, sir, and where does that money go to?
2: So most of the traffic fines are through cameras that are out in the community. So Department of Transport and the Road Safety Commission manage those particular infringements that are done through cameras. Police can still issue infringements on the spot. It all goes into consolidated revenue by the government. It can go to the road trust account, so it can go back into the improvement of roads, road safety messaging. It can go back to the police. It can buy more cameras. It's up to the government to decide on how to spend it, but it doesn't go directly to the police force or directly to the Department of Transport.
1: Dale has texted in as well to say, I cannot believe that pair that were drag racing would be a six-month loss of licence. Pathetic. Their car should be crushed and a loss of licence for 3 years. I've actually got a teenager who lost his licence for a lot longer for going around a roundabout and clipping his car and then taking off. silly human being. But yeah, he's got quite a long stint for that, and he's only going at about 40 k's an hour. So these guys absolutely cranking it through the suburbs. I would have thought when you spoke to us earlier that the first thing that would have been done was their car was taken and crushed.
2: Well, the car is impounded for 28 days if it's a first offence. And I do want to clarify, the magistrate can decide what penalty to give. If they want to take a licence off someone for much more, they have the scope to do so.
1: That's the minimum.
2: But there are some guidelines around how many offences have you committed in the past. So if this is your fourth time doing it, your car will be crushed, in fact, because you will be designated as a hoon and your car will probably be seized by the government and crushed. If it's your first offence, it's an impound, and then the penalties in court generally start at 6 months, but there will be aggravating factors like where you did it. If you went through a school zone at 154, that's a significant aggravated and risky factor. I mean, it's already a risky factor at 154. So the magistrate has that authority to increase those penalties.
1: Agree. We've only got you for three more minutes. Very conscious of that. Joanne wants to know about people getting out of the way for emergency vehicles. She says that she's seeing more people not getting out of the way. Are you seeing that on the road? Are your officers reporting that?
2: We know that a lot of fatalities are caused by people not paying attention to the road, and the same goes for when someone's in your rear vision mirror with lights and sirens on. It's amazing how many people don't move over. I do want to compliment lots of West Australians do, and they do a wonderful job of getting out of the way of emergency vehicles, but it's just a reminder to all drivers, pay attention and get out of the way if you see those lights behind you.
1: Super quick, Peter wanted to ask, and I'll just paraphrase for him, police traffic management during major crashes, what's the process?
2: We have the major crash investigation team that go out and block the roads, and they take all the measurements and look at the scene and take a lot of photos. Ever since we've had drones, so we put drones up in the sky and take better photos, we can actually keep the road, open the road much sooner, but it is a very thorough investigation.
1: All right. Commissioner, thank you very much for your time today. We do appreciate it. And I think, are you coming in next Tuesday, next week?
2: I think 2 weeks from now, Chrissy.
1: 2 weeks? Well, yeah. I won't be here then. You have to speak to Bowie back from his own holiday and you can swap notes.
2: Absolutely. Thanks. Great to be here.
1: Cheers. WA Police Commissioner Cole Blanch coming in and making himself accessible to you, our listeners here at 882 6PR, and we do appreciate it. Let's talk about that yes-no question. Will you be donating your $100 to charity at this point in time? The yeses are 9, the noes are 42.
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1: We've been talking about the situation up at Launceston with the coastal erosion there, which is just, oh my gosh. And a number of you have texted us in. I'll read those out in a moment. The newsroom has just said to me that the Assistant Transport Minister, Jessica Strakowski, was asked about the Launceston issue with the erosion during this morning's press conference with the Premier. They've stuck this audio through to me. So this is you and I listening to this together for the first time. Let's have a listen to what she has to say.
11: We are very concerned with what's happening, and we're hearing not only the residents in Launceston but the Shire. DTMI is working very closely with the Shire up in, and in fact all local governments that are experiencing erosion or inundation from coastal processes, and DTMI are working with them to make sure that we deliver short-term and long-term outcomes. In particular for Launceston, the state government has done a number of sand replenishments over the last few years, most recently in October last year. I'm not aware of the technical details of the seawall and whether that will actually assist, but we do have to keep in mind that anything we do at Launceston will affect other coastal areas, so it is a much broader conversation than what's happening at Launceston. I think people have to understand that these are natural processes. That's why we have the CHARM apps, which is the Coastal Hazard Management apps, to ensure that we can either do replenishment if it's only a short term, or that we can do a scheduled retreat if that's what's required.
1: I need a coastal erosion scientist. If you're listening and you're one of those people, can you give us a call, please? Because I think we all need to know a bit more about this, because that's interesting what the minister, Assistant Transport Minister, was just saying there. Anything they do in Launceston will have effects elsewhere. And a number of you have texted through with your concerns about work that's being done on things like the Outer Harbour, etc., that's having a flow-on effect. And they reckon that, you reckon, that is affecting what's happening up here at Launceston. Rob has said, Chrissy, I feel sorry for these guys. And if this government builds the Outer Harbour, creating more rock walls, that's going to change the ocean currency yet again. And who knows what erosion could speed up there. Karen has said, I'm not sure if I can get the $100 from the government as I drive an EV, but if I can, I would donate it to the people of Launceston for their seawall. How can I do that? I would be giving the boys at the pub a ring and getting involved that way. That's the best direction I can give you. In July 2025, this is from Val, the Shire of Gingin received $150,000 specifically for the coastal erosion in Launceston from the local government. What happened to that? Can that question be answered before more money is given to them just to disappear again? Val, I'm not aware of that. If someone can let me know about that as well, that would be fabulous. That would be great. Many, many more questions along that way as well. Chrissy, have you also seen Port Beach lately? There's nothing left. That's completely gone as well. So issues all over the place. We'll talk about coastal erosion at some point during this week, because obviously it's a big problem along our coast. Will you be donating your $100 to charity? The no's are 68 at the moment. The yes's are 17. We're going to change gear for a moment. Not for a moment, for quite some moments, actually. We're going to talk about some good news. Autumn has delivered three very special additions to the resident dolphin community of the Swan Canning River Park. And today we are very excited because we get to announce their names here on Mornings. And joining me for this very special announcement is Jason Menzies, the River Guardian's Senior Officer, Behaviour Change and Public Participation. It's a very big title you've got, Jason.
12: It's quite lengthy, isn't it?
1: It is rather. Do you have a, what sort of business card do you have? Or just give up and just do, I'm Jason.
12: Yeah, I'm just Jason. I run the River Guardians program.
1: Excellent. Fabulous, sir. All right. Tell us about the dolphins first. When were they born and a little bit about each of them?
12: Yeah, we had an awesome autumn. We had three new calves born, one in each month. So in March, on the 25th of March, Danny Doo had another calf, and Danny Doo was unfortunate in that she lost her previous calf last year called Hope to severe fishing line entanglement. So, which obviously serves as a bit of a message to the public just to try and do our part and help reel it in terms of getting rid of all the discarded fishing line and tackle that's maybe left in the environment. We've got sort of 76 reel-it-in bins across the river park to help fishers dispose of their fishing waste responsibly. But Danny Doo had a new calf on the 25th of March.
1: Yeah.
12: And do you want me to also give you
1: the
12: name?
1: No, wait to the end. Wait to the end. Go on, wait to the end. We'll reveal them all together.
12: And then one of our matriarchs, so a Kuna, had a calf born on the 17th of April. She's one of our most successful mums in the river park in terms of successfully raising dolphins. Mm-hmm. They do have a high mortality rate, but Akuna's been very good. And she's also one that your listeners will be able to identify quite easily because she's got a distinctive notch out of her dorsal fin. So she's quite easy to recognise, Akuna. So her calf was born on the 17th of April. And then the final month of autumn, we had Click's calf born on the 16th of May.
1: So how many dolphins do we have now in the Swan and Canning River Park?
12: So with the addition of these three new calves, we've now got 27 resident dolphins in the Swan Canning River Park. So, yeah, which is great. So on average, we've got about between 20 and 25 dolphins in the river park is the long-term average. So we're up to 27, which is great.
1: Fantastic. So you had a competition to name these three beautiful little baby dolphins, the calves. Mm-hmm. Are you able to reveal the names now, please, and the people who chose the name and why they were chosen, why the names were chosen?
12: Yeah. Do we have the
1: drum roll, please?
12: Drum roll, please.
1: Got it. Yep.
12: So we'll start with Danny Doo.
1: Oh, we got one. Wait, we've got a drum roll.
12: Got one.
1: There you go.
12: Very professional. So Danny Doo's calf. The name is Wayuna.
1: Wayuna.
12: And Wayuna is an Australian Aboriginal word meaning clear water.
1: Oh.
12: And that was a great name suggested by Wayuma Batakashinan. And that was through our River Guardians Festival. We had one of our marquees there and people were able to suggest the names for the new calves. And we ran that in parallel with our online portal where people could also suggest names. So Wayuna is Danny Doo's new calf.
1: Beautiful.
12: And you're going to love the second one, which is Akuna's calf, which was born on the 17th of April.
1: Mm-hmm.
12: And Shane Davidson had the great idea to suggest the name Matata, which was a winner.
1: Akuna Matata.
12: No worries.
1: That's gorgeous.
12: Yeah, so it's going to be great. People will be, as I said, Akuna's quite distinctive with that notch out of her fin. So the baby calf is often found in baby position when they are this young. And so that means that when you see mum just coming up for a breath of air, you'll see basically Matata just close behind her in that baby position. And then Click, which is our third dolphin that had a calf on the 16th of May, the winning name for her calf was Bindi Bindi, and that means butterfly in Noongar language, and was suggested by Sydney Williamson Smith. And Sydney actually does some great work volunteering with one of our Dolphin Watch researchers, Dr. Delphine Chaban, on her scientific vessel survey she does for us each month.
1: That is just gorgeous. Well done. So we've got three beautiful little calves, Wayuna, Matata, and Bindi Bindi.
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1: Geez, we're all biting into this yes-no question today, aren't we? Will you donate your $100 to charity? The yeses, 23. The noes are 82. Brian and Greenwood's not impressed with it. He says, Chrissy, you just watch. We'll get the $100 from the state government. Then they'll remove any fuel excise deduction that they have had on fuel prices. And then we'll be paying more for fuel again, soon resulting in everyone's $100 basically going straight back to the government. Nothing's free. Governments don't give away anything for nothing. It's funny, one of our other texters a bit earlier on in the program, I'm just going to paraphrase you, said that no, they're going to use the $100. They're going to sit down and enjoy it and have a drink and support our local vineyards here in WA. And they said, well, actually, that means the money just goes back to the government anyway because they've increased the taxes on your locally produced drinks. Oh, dearie me. Let's talk about saving our money, doing something proactive with our money and ensuring that we slide so we're screaming sideways to our old age and our retirement with a bit of cash to splash around. The man to do that is here.
22: Here comes the money.
23: Here we go. Money talk.
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1: Jace, that's Hello. A new song. I haven't heard that one. You've upgraded since last we spoke.
23: Yeah, it wasn't my choice. I think it might have been Kane's choice, but I like it.
1: That's the main thing, mate, because this is all about you, this segment.
23: So no, it's all about our listeners and trying to give them a little bit of a helping hand.
1: Excellent. Well, we've already got some calls coming in. If you'd like to join us, team, jump on the blower quickly. We've got about 25 minutes with this gentleman. 133-882 or text us 0487-999-882. It is the great Jason Featherby, Lewin Wealth, and Terry is our first caller. Welcome, Terry.
2: Good morning. Thanks, Chrissy. Thanks, Jason. Jason, before I put my question to you, I just want to put a big shout out to all the Labor Party media watchers to say thanks to your boss. I'm now scrambling around to try and find property in the next 30 days under my self-managed super fund.
23: Yep.
2: So well done, Elbow. Hats off to you, mate. Mate, I got conditional approval back in May to access a lending facility through my self-managed fund. And we've taken a very pragmatic and slow approach. We just want to keep an eye on what's happening with the price of the rate hikes and that. Mate, I'm not a formal educated man, and everything we've done is we've worked hard and we've sacrificed and got to a stage now. So what happens to my position, Jason, now that I've got conditional approval? Where does that sit on how quickly do I need to get a property?
23: I think, Terry, you need to have signed a contract by the date given by the government. Was it the 18th of August? It was a strange date. So you've got a little bit of time to be under contract. And just before you sign a contract, just make sure. You've got to get under contract prior to the cutoff date. And then just make sure your lender is still willing to give you that conditional approval, because a lot of lenders would now just think, nah, too hard. And, you know, we changed our minds, or just make sure that's still in place.
2: Yeah. Mate, what I can't understand is this deal that you've done, in the middle of the night, gun owners had a 3-month amnesty, and this bloke's trying to save his bacon and try and manage the budget that he's destroyed. You'd think it'd at least allow those with at least a couple months amnesty, wouldn't you?
23: Yeah, it is actually really strange. So obviously it was a deal done with the Greens. It was done rather quickly and without notice, but generally you'd get to the end of, you know, the next financial year or some other time, a nice cut-off time to be able to get yourself organised. In this case, you don't. So if you do want to use a limited recourse borrowing arrangement with a self-managed super fund, you've got to be under contract by, I forget the date, 18th of August rings a bell.
1: All right.
2: Yeah, that's a disgrace, mate. We've all got to accept that.
23: It's policy on the run. But we can't argue with it, and if we want to be, we want to use the arrangement, we've got to find a place to buy and just play by the new rules until the new rules change.
1: Sorry about that, Terry.
23: Sorry, Terry. He's right. It was very, very sudden without notice. But they're the new rules. We've got 6 weeks or so to buy a property and have finance arranged. At least Terry has his finance in place. I think it would be almost impossible to buy a place and get finance in that time frame now. So essentially those arrangements are done and dusted.
1: Okay, let's go to the text line. Now, when you do text this team, please give us as much information as humanly possible. That allows Jason to actually try and give you a better quality answer, because we've got one here from Kev. It's pretty brief, and I'm sure you're going to want more details. I'll read it out anyway. Jason, I am 66 years of age. This is Kev speaking, and I'm still working. What am I better off doing at this point? Is it an account-based pension or a transition into retirement?
23: Well, Kev, the answer's a simple one, so I don't need any more information. You go about it, I might need a bit more, yes. But when you hit 65, whether you're Kev or not, and whether you're working or not, you can start an account-based pension from your super, and there is very few reasons why you shouldn't. So once you turn 65, you've got full access to your super. If you turn your accumulation fund, or most of it, because Kev's still working, into an account-based pension, the funds within that pension, all of their earnings become tax-free. And you have to take a minimum out of 5%, but you can put it back in. So there's some strategies you can use, Kev, to start a pension, make sure the majority of your super balance earnings are tax-free, take your minimum pension out if you don't need the cash flow, and if you aren't making maximum concessional contributions at the moment, you can actually use the tax-free pension to enable you to make tax-deductible contributions before tax. So 65 is a really good age.
1: All right. I
23: for
1: like
23: super?
1: That. That's a good answer.
23: Plenty to
1: well
23: do.
1: Done. All right. You can do. Eileen has texted in, Chrissy, apart from the fuel support payment, could Jason please tell us if there are any changes in the new financial year that will benefit we older Australians, either pensioners or self-funded retirees?
23: This probably won't be a huge surprise to hear that the pensioners and self-funded retirees have been left alone or left out of most of the changes. What I can say, though, Eileen, is the asset thresholds, asset test thresholds are increasing as of today. So the amount of money you can have and still access a pension. So it might help Eileen, but if those of our listeners out there have been close to getting a pension, but been over the limit, it's worth revisiting because the limits have just been indexed. And again, in September, the actual payment amounts for pensioners are always indexed as well. And given inflation's relatively high, we can probably expect a decent increase there. But other than that, there's not a lot there for pensioners or self-funded retirees.
1: 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Chrissy Morris here, and we're joined by Jason Featherby from Lewin Wealth for our money segment today. If you'd like to join us, 133-882, text us 0487-999-882. 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The yeses are 23, the noes are 82, and I love your comments.
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4: Good morning, I'm Sasha Good. A Taiwanese national has been charged over an alleged people smuggling plot. A boat reportedly carrying a dozen male asylum seekers arrived in Far North Queensland on Tuesday morning. A 34-year-old man and a 30-year-old man were detained. Dan Tonnen was camping at the beach when the vessel arrived. He's told Nine News he knew right away something was off.
6: Our friends came and saw us first thing in the morning sort of and told us about a boat coming ashore during the night. They were going to go down and help them because they thought they were fogged, but they were speaking a whole different language.
4: The opposition wants an inquiry into new penalties for tech companies that breach the under-16 social media ban. The federal government is planning to give the eSafety Commissioner greater power and double the fines to $99 million. Labor has been banking on the coalition to pass the legislation before the winter break, but the timeline will now be extended. A Thai law professor believes an Australian man accused of killing a teenage girl would likely be sentenced to death if convicted. Simon Carman has been charged in the city of Pattaya with the murder of the 17-year-old. It's alleged he stuffed her body into a suitcase before dumping it and attempting to flee the country. A drug which is heavily subsidised for Australians living with opioid dependency is being pulled from the market. The removal of the long-acting injectable Sublocade is causing alarm among doctors and pharmacists. A spokesperson for the manufacturer of the drug says it has made a commercial decision to remove the drug. Federal parliamentarians have paused to remember the late Professor Richard Scollier. The 59-year-old recently died after a 3-year battle with brain cancer. Professor Scollier shared his journey with Australians as he undertook an experimental treatment that prolonged his life. Opposition leader Angus Taylor has told Parliament his selflessness can't be ignored.
22: But he didn't sugarcoat his darkest hours. Notably, there was valour in his vulnerability. And through his sincerity, he inspired others, he inspired strength in fellow cancer sufferers.
4: And Village People lead singer Victor Willis has died after a short illness. He fronted the disco band and co-authored some of the group's biggest hits, including YMCA.

0: That is the latest. I'm Sasha Fuchs.
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13: Checking your weather around the country. Sydney, early showers, then sunny and heading for 23. In Melbourne, rain and top of 15. Brisbane, partly cloudy, 25. In Perth, early morning showers and then partly cloudy, a top of 17. In Adelaide, rain, a top of 15. Canberra, rain easing, heading for a top of 14 degrees. For Hobart today, showers easing, then heading for a top of 15. In Darwin, a mostly sunny day forecast, top of 31 degrees.
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15: Yeah, hello, Mark, to all our 6PR listeners. I mean, it's the world game. It's just been, I believe, the best World Cup. And we've been privileged to watch a fair few over the years. I was privileged to go to Germany in 06, but I was always a bit apprehensive of a 48-team World Cup final, but I think it's worked. I think it's opened up the football world, the soccer world, to people from all parts of, you know, soccer countries, and giving them an opportunity. We've seen the big guns fall and a new wave. It's well done by FIFA. I think this is a marketing coup that's really, because it's always dominated by the top eight, Argentina, Brazil, Germany, Italy, France, England. And you've just felt, well, they're going to get to the 16 and no one's a chance. But we've seen over the last couple of years, at last couple of tournaments, and Croatia in particular, 3.9 million people population that've been

0: into a final once and a third playoff, I think, twice since 1998. Morocco came third last four in the last World Cup and looking dangerous again now. So a couple of these minnow countries are now becoming more powerful on the biggest stage. So really looking forward to tonight's program. And mate, what a good time of the year, Wimbledon. You've got Comm Games coming up. Women's World Cup in the T20. You've got AFL saturated. Have we got that much sport going on? Who cannot get up in the morning and watch? I mean, I think there's a few dreary eyes going to work these days at the minute. So
1: absolutely. Just one World Cup question for you. Yep. Jacko, you follow it closely. Yep. 48 teams in the World Cup. You mentioned some of those power countries. Lots of Italians out there will be. No, I know you're laughing, but I'm trying to get my head around.
0: Yeah.
1: Does FIFA need to change the qualification for teams like Italy, or do they have to simply get better? Because let's be honest, if you were going to pit the Italian side against the number 30th to ranked 48th team in this World Cup, they should be winning those.
0: They should be, but they've missed the last three World Cups.
1: How?
0: They've fallen asleep at the wheel because they've felt that there's a mirror of many issues with their soccer program at the minute. I've spoken to a few people that are from Italian background who are very passionate, follow the Serie A, and they've told me they've broken it right down. Stadiums are old and broken down. No resources gone back into stadiums and grassroots football. So you look at I think it's Morocco. Their under 19 team won the World Cup a few years back. I think it's
1: so their pathway program is pretty good.
0: Their pathway is really, really dominant. And the big nations who have been, Italy have won four World Cups. They are second behind Brazil, who have won five. So they stand right up there as one of the best soccer nations, haven't made the last three World Cups. So that is a discrepancy within. So Italian football has to fix Italian problems, but FIFA have to look at, I believe, some of the pathways, because I truly believe that the soccer nation should have some sort of pathway where
1: during the course of that 4 year cycle, there has to be at some point, okay, you've won enough matches at whatever level that they play that you should, I think anyway, have that qualification tick a bit like
0: you need it. Italy need to be in the World Cup. They play a different brand of football. It's not that exciting, but I tell you what, it's all purpose defense and it's won in World Cups because of that. They've never relied on three strikers up the front and try and win 4-1. They always try and win 1-0, and that's, they bunker up and get you on the counter attack because they are very, very skilled and they've won World Cups doing that. So their last one when they beat France, 0-0 to the 90th minute, extra time, penalty shootout. They score all five. And let's talk about penalty shootouts. I don't know. We've got a lot to cover. But the penalty shootouts for me, and we've seen two games decided by them, it is the pinnacle of sports pressure to perform, to try and put that ball in the net. There's no higher. If anyone can tell me, 133-882 or 0487-999-882, find me a higher pressure environment than the penalty shootout.
1: I said it's the best theatre in sport last night, and I'm pretty much agreeing with what you have to say there. Let's turn our attention to a bit of footy news. Yep. Dan in Willoughby says, Freo have developed a very strong culture to win games, even if they are five goals down, shows mental toughness, the key to win the flag. Now, they've won 14 in a row, Jacko. Do you think they can go through the home and away season from here on in undefeated? Do you think they'll drop one? What sort of planning needs to take place? The flag mantle, the cry's gone up from fans. They want to know how they can get to the grand final with not the guarantee, but given you live in WA, the intricacies of getting flights and accommodation and tickets are far more difficult. So where do you sit them at the moment? Obviously they're top of the tree, but we've got a fair bit of this race to go.
0: Yeah, and we had this discussion when I think they were seven or eight straight on this program, and a few callers said that they drew a loss and they tipped against them. And I says, well, they drew a win. They're closer to a win than they are a loss. And don't get into this mentality that they drew a loss or they've got to drop a game before the finals, it'll reset them. No. No. Was it Stan from Willoughby, did you say?
1: Stan sent the SMS tonight. Yeah.
0: He is right on the money. They've got something happening within their football department that everyone outside is looking and going, wow, something special is brewing. But it hasn't happened overnight. It's happened over the last three or four years of this team coming together. So from that aspect, look, History will tell you that they'll have a flat spot somewhere.
1: But history also tells you, given the number of matches they've won this season in a row, and this has come out, I guess, in the last week that I've seen it, is that they are historically almost guaranteed to make the grand final. Yeah, now, that's not written in stone, but history says that. So on that basis, Dockers supporters, it's reassuring. Does it mean you're going to beat a Brisbane here or a Geelong here or a Hawthorn here in the big matches? We're not to know.
0: Look, they've got so many weapons. Everyone's up and about. No injuries in the waffle.
1: That's important.
0: For the Appeal Thunder. That is a luxury. But that's a luxury that through good management. They're doing something down there that a lot of other clubs are going to be asking or trying to find intel. Have they done it? Have they managed their list? How have they been able to stay on the park? Why aren't they getting soft tissue injuries? Not that you should be getting them, but a lot of teams do get them for in a spate of, you know, a month block of training or a month block of hard football on the road. So Fremantle, what they've done is just to stand back and admire and go, wow, this is powerful what they're brewing within. Five goals down, no problem. You know, poor first quarter, not a problem. Along the journey, there were a couple of first quarters, poor starts, but then they won. They've addressed that. So anything, they're addressing all aspects of their game on field and how sides have been able to break them down for a period of 5 or 10 minutes. Freo go, no, they can change it up. They haven't become one dimensional. So it's going to be interesting between now and the end of the year, but they're as good a chance now than ever to break the drought. And I think right now, I know it's only July 1, but I can't see anyone beating them.
1: Probably
0: Brisbane.
1: That's so premature.
0: No, it's not premature. I can't see their best game right now. If they bring that on grand final day.
1: Do you know what's happened the last 2 years, Jacko? In all seriousness, we've seen Collingwood last year get on a big run.
0: Yeah.
1: And they staggered. I'm not saying this will happen to Fremantle, but
0: they're aging lists. So I can deflect
1: Sydney
0: that straight away.
1: The year
0: away.
1: Before.
0: Yeah.
1: They were unbeatable for a large portion of the year. I think it's all positive, but you know what? Your best footy, if it's not being played in September, then it doesn't really count. So I'm not putting any guarantees.
0: I reckon what they've demonstrated this year, their game is as good as anyone. Brisbane are probably an exception because they're the reigning premiers and we've seen them just get their mojo back in the last couple of weeks. That's my only concern for Fremantle.
1: No concern about not having won a final for a while?
0: No, not at all. Not at all.
1: Okay.
0: I think the pain of last year, I think they won a final in 22, missed out in 23.
1: That's 4 years ago.
0: Yeah, that's okay. But that's all part of, you look at Geelong when they won it in 07, missed out in 06,
1: but
0: won a final in 05.
1: But they'd been in the finals for a campaign, so to Sydney, Adelaide, Brisbane.
0: But they did miss a final series and they nearly sacked their coach, Bomber Thompson, didn't panic. Fremantle have a similar trajectory where calling for Justin Longmuir's head. You know, he was the most under-pressure coach in the competition round one. Where's he sit now?
1: Good shout. Docker supporters, let us know your thoughts. 133-882. Let's quickly swap to the West Coast Eagles. Yeah. If I said to you at the start of the season, heading into round, was it 17 this weekend? You would find yourself with 4 wins for the season, 3 more than the entirety of 2025. You're taking it. I'm saying yes. They could finish with 5 or 6, but does it feel, your face shows me that you've probably gone off what they've done recently.
0: Yeah, I thought they were really disappointing last week. And I think the media has been too kind to them in recent weeks that, you know, they've had some losses. And I understand that they've changed a fair bit in that football club. But I thought on the weekend, 53-point loss against a side that's okay, on a bit of a emotional roller coaster bounce back, slingshot from the sacking of Michael Voss. That game was there to be won and they didn't coach correctly. I felt he coached poorly. And the match committee coached poorly. Will and Dersma, why didn't he throw him in the midfield at half time? Why not? He kept him half forward to give Harley a chop out. Now Harley and William Dersma, in the middle of the ground against Patrick Cripps, slow. Welsh, not that quick. Chera. I asked you about Chera. Would he get a game in Fremantle's side now? He was a pick five.
1: It's a really good question because you'd think Matty Johnson, who's come up and the like.
0: So I think Freo have done
1: Erasmus
0: really well in that. But my point here is no one challenged Carlton's midfield. They were allowed to run riot And I thought if he had to change the magnets, got some youth and some legs in there, could have challenged them. They got within 20 points and then lose by 53 points. He's gone to well with a few players. I don't think Duggan and Cole can play on the same team again, personally. The rebound off halfback, their forward line pressure has been poor in the last couple of weeks. Like zero tackles in one game against St Kilda. Zero tackles to quarter time last week in their front half. It's all about a front half game, isn't it? Is that the modern game now? Get it in there, lock it in there, score. Go back to the middle of the ground, wing clearance, get it in there, lock it in, score. When it goes in there, it comes out far too easy. And the coast-to-coast goals from Carlton, for me, were far too easy. He didn't put anything, no things in place to stop that. And he has to do that very, very quickly.
1: Good evening, Jacko and Skeet, the SMS says. Wondering what your thoughts are around the waffle fixturing. Eagles games when the AFL side are playing same day and generally the same time. Happened many times this year and once again this Friday. Never knew waffle games to be played on a random Friday outside of public holidays, says Anthony. Well, I have asked that question. I think in part it is because, for instance, last Friday the Eagles played East Perth. This Friday, with the Crows taking on the Eagles at Optus Stadium, it is West Coast versus East Fremantle at Mineral Resources Park. I think it's so they can just have their staff who work on the same day where possible their AFL colleagues. Yeah. It's done around their staffing, I think, in part. I'm not sure that's the entire reason, but I would have thought that the West Coast Eagles have requested these types of fixes as opposed to WA football pushing that agenda.
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2: Local, national and around the globe. Whatever your game, we have it covered. This is the best of sports today on 6PR.
1: Robert says, Nothing would be more fantastic than Fremantle going through the season undefeated, from round one, so to speak, all the way into the grand final, and then getting thrashed by 15 goals in the big game. Robert's got some smiley faces after that. Are Eagle supporters and vice versa, Fremantle supporters, is there that much acrimony between the two groups of supporter bases that you, as an Eagles fan, do you want the Dockers, to, a bit like me with England at the World Cup or an Ashes series,
11: yeah,
1: to just get beaten at the death?
11: Of course. Yeah.
1: Really?
11: Yeah, it has to be.
1: There has to be. I always thought there'd be, spoke to a mate of mine today, David, who said, I would be more than happy as an Eagles supporter for Fremantle to win a flag.
0: Yeah, I think there's that sentiment, because how can you deny what they're doing at the minute? What they're getting, what they're doing is at an extreme high standard, and it's a cut above everyone else. And there's a few underneath because of Brisbane, you cannot write them off given their talent and some of the players coming back, and they've been to the last three. So you won't deny Brisbane. But Adelaide, I reckon they've got them covered. Hawthorn, got them covered. I think they've got more weapons across the ground. Hawthorn on one midfielder short. Fremantle probably got two midfielders too many. And that's a great luxury they've got with Young and obviously Murphy Reid. Murphy Reid is not supposed to be in the trajectory that he's at. That is a massive bonus for Fremantle. Pick 16, 17. If you redid that draft now, he'd be the top two or three.
1: Clearly.
0: Yeah. And that's well done to their recruiting team. Once again, we highlight on this program, no father-son, no priority pick, no compensation pick. They're all through the proper channels that you are supposed to go through, the draft, trading, bringing players in, developing their own within their development program. Mate, that they are ticking boxes that everyone is stopping and watching. Well, what are they doing? How can we fast track our development? So, you can only admire what they're doing. Whether you like them or you don't, you have to look back and go, they are a serious contender now.
1: Absolutely. I mean, I still think Hawthorn are right into this premiership with Will Day back in the side.
0: Yeah,
1: and you talk about
0: there's
1: picks.
0: No doubting that.
1: Yeah, he picked 13. Yeah. John Newcombe was a mid-season pickup. So I think with Battle and Barris, they've recruited very savvily. Yeah. And look, they pushed Fremantle for a half year and then they lost Barris. Yeah. I'm a bit more cautious than yourself in the long term.
11: Yeah.
1: But you know, the great thing is, and you're right, the best ability is availability, and the Dockers are in a super spot
0: 100%.
1: At the moment.
0: And I understand your sentiment, because to win it, they've got to go to the MCG and do it, right? But at this stage, they've pretty much got two home finals locked in.
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1: Leslie says, I was an Eagles supporter from inception, previously having been a supporter. But when Freo was formed, I now barrack for both WA sides. I'm ambivalent when they play each other, as long as it's a good game. But I do want Freo to get some silverware in the cabinet. That's Leslie. Thank you for your contribution there. I did mention the Serena Williams, which we'll discuss that with Craig Gabriel after 7 o'clock. Brad from Highwick, I'm always pretty sharp on the SMS. Hi, boys. Suki Serena thought she would just turn up and win easily at Wimbledon. She desperately wants to knock Margaret Court off the all-time Grand Slam winner ladder. Well, guess what? It ain't happening. So that's where that sits. And Aileen always has something of a consequence to say. Hi, Skeet and Jacko. If Serena Williams hasn't learned to show more grace in defeat by the age of 44, she never will. But it's poor form not to properly acknowledge what is likely her young opponent's moment of a lifetime to date. She was young once as well. What are your thoughts on Serena Williams? We know she's a superstar of the sport. That's a given.
0: Yeah, listening to the SMSs, reading them, should I say, and listening to some of the commentary, and we look forward to speaking to Craig Gabriel very soon after 7 o'clock. But, that's not good. Yeah, at her age.
1: She's a bit of class. She's already a legend.
0: She that's right. And she's generally been a classy player.
1: And I said this before off air. She didn't attend the press conference, which isn't a criminal offence. She's supposed to under the laws of tennis. Let me ask you this, Jacko. If she had won the match against Maya Jordan, would she have attended the
0: press? Of course she would, because it would have been about her.
1: Of course. Thank you for agreeing on that, and maybe Craig Gabriel will agree as well. Who knows? Michael's in Rockingham, wants to turn our attention back to the Dockers. G'day, Michael.
26: G'day, boys. In my family, everybody either goes for the Dockers, mainly the Dockers, and the Eagles as well, but they all barrack for the other team. All my friends and all of them, they all barrack for the other team.
0: That's playing the Dockers.
26: They like the Dockers and the Eagles, you know, like...
0: Oh. Oh, okay.
26: Look, they're voting for both teams because they're West Australians, you know what I mean?
1: Yeah.
26: They all do.
1: I guess it's a bit... if you asked a Collingwood supporter, would they vary for Carlton in a grand final, Jacko, I'd suspect the answer would be a hard no.
0: What's that? I missed that. I was just reading that SMS.
1: If Collingwood... supporters were watching a grand final that Carlton were in, or vice versa.
0: Oh, 100%.
1: They'd be barracking for the other side.
0: 100%. And if Freo make it this year,
1: lots of Eagles
0: 90%
1: supporters.
0: Of Eagles supporters will be barracking for, whoever's playing against them.
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7: And one team is flying in the WIFL. Peel Thunder, they've won 7 in a row. They've got a top of the table clash against Claremont. This Saturday should be an absolute beauty as we are joined by the acting captain of the football club, the kid from Donnybrook, who joins us on the line. Scott Tuia joins us. Scott, welcome to the show.
8: Thank you very much, Mark. Cheers for having me.
7: Let's just get one thing right out of the way. The pronunciation of your surname, I reckon I've butchered it over the years. For our listeners, for me, for anyone broadcasting your name, can you give clarity as to how we say your surname for once and for all?
8: I sure can. You did a pretty good job of it just then. It's pronounced Tuia. So, I think all the vowels sometimes mess people up, but Tuia.
7: Tuia.
8: You did a good job.
7: Thank you. Italian background? What nationality?
8: Yes, Italian. So my dad's side's from Italy and mum is from Scotland. Up in the north of Italy, right near the Swiss border.
9: Hey, Scotty, it's Jacko. Are you watching much of the World Cup? Because you'd be a commentator's dream with a surname like that if you got the chance to represent Italy.
8: I'm sure they'd get it right because they've probably got some harder ones to pronounce in the World Cup.
9: Just
8: imagine I've been tuning in when I can.
9: Yeah. Hey, obviously 7 in a row. Any winning form is good form, and the two games prior to that, you lost by a point to Subi and Perth. So it's been a hell of a stretch.
8: Yeah, we're obviously pretty happy with how we've been going. I think the first win in that 7 games we weren't quite so satisfied with. Again, that was against East Perth. And obviously the 2 1-point losses before that. We didn't really feel like we were playing our way and our brand of footy. And then, the last sort of month, I think it's been really pleasing just to get the game on our terms for as much time as we can. And the results have been looking after themselves.
9: Scott, acting captain, how's that come about? And has that put added pressure on you? Have you relished at it? Have you changed your style playing and, leading the boys out each week?
8: I haven't really thought about that too much, but I don't think it's too different. Jack Sears is obviously out with his finger, has been for the last couple of weeks. And, I guess I was just the next man up in the leadership group. So, it's a real honour and privilege, I guess, to be able to lead a Waffle side out on the weekend. So it's something I don't take lightly. And, yeah, hopefully I'm doing an okay job. I got some big shoes to fill, that's for sure.
7: You were built to lead, though. Colts Premiership captain in 2022, best club in at Peel in 2025, and, of course, a Waffle Premiership in 2024. And you're heading for your 50th league game this weekend. So that's a fair bit crammed in a very shortish career.
8: Yeah, it is. Yeah, the last 3 years have been really rewarding for myself on an individual level and obviously a team level as well. So I'm pretty proud of the body of work I've put in over the last couple of years. The club's given me a really good platform to try and launch off of starting in 2024.
9: Scott, during that period after the Colts Premiership, you went back to Donnybrook to play local footy and discover the love of the game. And every player's journey's different. And I think this is an important aspect of young players coming through and, you know, trying to balance a university degree for yourself, school teaching, obviously, and an apprenticeship. And it's all, it can get quite difficult to balance. Going back to Donnybrook and rediscovering that, what were some of the key elements that you went back, readdressed, and then got back in, and now, you know, you're first picked each week for Peel Thunder?
8: Yeah, you're right. It is maybe a little bit of a different journey. But I think after Colts, you know, everyone sort of is hoping to get drafted when they're playing in the Colts system, and that only materialises for the lucky, you know, half dozen or 10 blokes in the state. So for most, it's sort of back to the drawing board after that draft year, and, you know, some play overage Colts, which I was lucky enough to do in 2022, and then others move up to the senior program or go back to local. And the year after that, 2023, I played a few Reggie's games for Peel, and like you said, I wasn't really enjoying it a lot, and I went back to Donnybrook, and I think the key sort of things for me were I just moved up to Perth from Donnybrook, and simple things like seeing my friends and my family on the weekend, and getting amongst the community when I'd had a lot of sort of change that year in my broader life as well, just in terms of moving up, going to uni, moving to the senior program, all that sort of stuff. That move really helped me.
7: Speaking with Scott Tuia on Sports Today, acting Peel captain. And obviously at the moment, given the lack of injuries at the Fremantle Dockers, you've got a lot of AFL-listed players running out weekly for you. The balance of that, obviously some local players are missing out. Some AFL-listed players are playing reserves. How is the balance in Adam Reid trying to make sure that all players in the squad get a lick of the ice cream, as they say?
8: Yeah, you're right. It is a bit of a unique situation we've got. But I guess that's kind of the nature of the beast when you have an alignment system. And I think our staff do it really well. You mentioned Reedy, and I'll throw another name up there, Sam Skinner, our football operations manager. We talk about it quite a bit. There's always going to be guys that are sort of disappointed come selection, whether that's, you know, obviously the list of guys want to be playing AFL, the list of guys that are playing reserves want to be playing league. We even have probably some guys that are, you know, really good footballers that are playing at local level at the moment. I think it's just about making sure we get around to those guys and ensure they feel that they're valued, because they really are, and they're a big part of our squad. We actually have a few injuries to guys that have played a few league games or have played the majority of the year in the reserve. So, yeah, we're pretty lucky that Freo have a healthy list, and at the moment, it's holding us in good stead.
9: Scotty, top of the table clash, Claremont, who got off to a flying start at the start of the season, just tripped up in recent weeks. But how do you manage them going into this big game?
8: I think we just try and carry what the last 4 to 6 weeks has shown for us. We know that Claremont are and have been for the last, who knows how many years, the benchmark of the competition. They're always a hard team to play against. They're really well drilled. They bring good pressure. They're tough in the contest. So, yeah, for us, I think it's about trying to bring what we brought the last couple of weeks and play the game on our terms.
9: Last time you played him, round two, it was decided by less than two kicks, but a very, very low scoring game. So you mentioned it's a very combative, very physical game. Obviously, you'd like to open up the game and get him out on the outside and play a more running style of a game.
8: I think the last few weeks we've done a good job at getting the ball from inside to out. We've got some really elite outside runners. Jeremy Sharp's obviously one that comes to mind with his running carry. Even our guys off half back, Coop Simpson, Shawnee Hunter, Bailey Banfield's been really good for us down there too. So obviously number one priority is win the ball inside the stoppage and the contest, and then we can try and feed it out and use our run.
7: You mentioned Jeremy Sharp. He'd be leading the Sandover, or pretty close to it, wouldn't he?
8: Who knows? You never know with the votes, but no, he's put in an awesome body of work, and maybe what might trip him up is not playing as many games as some of the other favourites, but no, I've no doubt that he'd be up there right now.
9: And you can add Lachlan Tardrew in that as well. He's had a fantastic season. He's an accumulator.
8: Absolutely. Tards is, he's slotted into our squad so well and voted into leadership group after being there for, just the preseason. So, no, he's someone we really value and someone that a lot of the younger guys, including myself, really look up to in terms of his professionalism, the way he prepares, the way he goes about game day, the way he interacts with staff and players. It's really, really enjoyable to play alongside him.
7: And Scotty, you're a school teacher, so you got a couple of weeks coming up. A breather from the day-to-day duties, correct?
8: I do, yeah. At the moment, I'm working a little bit of relief until my final prac starts next term. So, a couple of weeks off and I'll gear up for that last one.
7: Yeah, well, controlling school students as opposed to controlling as a leader that you are now of the Peel Football Club. It's always important to have your blinkers on and focusing on what's in front of you, which I'm sure you're doing. Thanks so much for having a chat to Jacko or myself tonight on Sports Today. Best of luck against the Tigers on Saturday and for the rest of the season.
8: Thank you very much, guys.
9: Thanks, Scotty.
8: Having me.
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7: Mark Foreman is coming with a pep in his step. The World Cup is rolling. Jacko's excited. And Fours, there's a special message for a Socceroo. Tell us more.
21: Good evening, Skeeto and Jacko. Yeah, I thought this was a nice one to start with. It was a bit of a different press conference for Christian Volpato, who is the Socceroo who almost wasn't. So this is the fella that defected from Italy. And aren't we glad he did? He's a very good player. So he was doing his press conference, and then one of the journos, look, it's clearly very set up because you'll hear that, not unfortunately, but the audio has the music behind it, so the Socceroos have sort of done this. But it is really nice. Have a listen. I think you'll quickly know who suddenly was put in front of him on a telephone.
22: So this is talking to someone before. You might know her.
23: Oh, my God.
24: Hey, Christian.

0: here at the World Cup 2026, and it's just been absolutely amazing. We love you, we're all here to support you. Keep shining.
1: What do you want to say?
2: No, just that I love her, and you know, I'm here because of her, and she never gave up to me. She was the only one who believed into me, so yeah, I love you.
3: So there you go, Christian Volpato with his mother, being just put right in front of him on a video call during the presser.
1: So we've worked out it's his mum. Yep. Can you explain to me, is she at the World Cup or not?
3: Do you know what? So once I'd recorded this audio and I played it for you, I thought, well,
1: surely.
3: I mean, she can sort of just call him herself. But I think it sounded to me like they were there, but obviously the guys, they're in the training camp.
1: In camp, yep.
3: So it would be quite difficult, and you know, it's very controlled. There's obviously nowhere near the fanfare around the Socceroos as there is for a, you know, an Argentina and a Lionel Messi, or a Portugal and a Ronaldo. But it's quite protected. So yeah, I thought it was quite a nice one. And of course, mothers.
4: It's real, isn't it?
3: It is.
4: Real.
3: Mothers are always part of the journey.
4: The players. To the fans.
1: Yeah, the one that always sticks with me is, I think, was it Bo McCreary making his AFL debut? And his mum was...
4: No, that was Mother's Day. She came in and gave the...
1: I got a feeling he was picked, and she said to him, oh, that's great, but the rest of the team's sick, are they? She really took the mickey out of him. And, but then she did come in and do the Mother's Day chat with Craig McRae, and it was really good stuff.
3: Because of that initial video is why she went to the Mother's Day one. So yeah, you're correct. Did everyone else fall over, did they? And they quickly realised that Mrs. McCreary was a bit of a character. So, she is brilliant. And the mothers who are part of the journey are absolutely brilliant as well.
1: Yeah, there's no question. I think we all loved our dads over the journey, but it's the mums that tend to do the hard yard. So, Jacko, with all due respects to you.
4: Oh, yeah, 100%.
1: They're the best, aren't they?
3: Yep, 100%. So, cheerio to all the mums. Christian Volpato and his Socceroos, our Socceroos, 2 a.m., Friday night, Saturday morning.
1: Just a simple answer. Yes, no, getting up on Saturday morning.
4: 100%.
3: No for me only because of a busy Friday and then the waffle on Saturday.
1: How old are you?
3: I'm stressed that... No, because I need to do a good job. I don't want to be tired.
4: Please.
1: You're not drinking. Just stay up and be sleep deprived by the rest of us.
3: Well, I'm with Skeet on Saturday, so...
4: What time's that start?
1: Yeah. 2 o'clock.
3: Okay, two.
4: In the afternoon.
3: What time do I have
4: to... get 8 hours sleep. That's... Un-Australian.
3: Okay, all right. Twist my arm. A bit of peer pressure. I'll be waking up.
1: I better make sure I do the same, because I've just just taunted you. And what's point number two?
3: We're staying at the World Cup. Now, this is, I want to see which side of the ledger you both fall on. An interesting one. So we've spoken about the results overnight, which saw, as I make sure I get the scores right, so Norway remains, so 2-1 they win, and France win 3-0. My question to you is about Mexico and Ecuador, and Ecuador. So Mexico progress.
1: 2-0 they got there pretty early with a couple of really nice strikes.
4: That was the first one.
3: I was watching
4: that's
3: that.
4: World class.
3: Absolutely.
4: That could be goal of the tournament.
3: Yeah,
4: so far.
3: There's been some good ones.
4: I reckon that's the goal of the tournament.
3: So, yeah, Ecuador's out. But the night before this game, here is what the Mexican fans did, okay? Now, I'm going to play you some audio. For those driving, just sort of maybe just, you know, focus, because it's not the nicest sounding audio. The Ecuadorian fans found out where the Mexican fans found out where the Ecuadorian players were staying. This was the sound outside their hotel at 2:30 a.m. in the morning.

0: So, all sorts of shindiggery, and there's other words we use to describe it.
1: It's exactly like when I arrived in Bali for New Year's Eve last year. I didn't know, double six and in the league again, and that was, the fireworks went all night. I thought, surely not. But that is a, how's that not going to happen continuously throughout the World Cup?
0: Oh, you think it will now. Yeah, yeah. So, this isn't the first time we've seen this sort of thing. It happens, Jacko, you probably have heard of it.
2: It happened to us in the 90s.
0: Okay.
2: Yeah.
1: In Melbourne?
2: Yeah, in Melbourne, yeah.
1: Which, before which game, do you remember?
2: Finals, grand finals. They tried to get through to phones, getting us on the phone, in the morning, 2 o'clock in the morning. A couple got through.
1: Yeah, but Maney had been out that night. I'm only joking.
2: He hadn't been, not back yet.
0: Yeah, he wasn't there to answer. So where do we sit on this one? Jamie Burnett earlier tonight, he hated it. He said, no, that's a no-go.
1: From supporters.
0: Yeah, like,
1: of course it is, but how are you going to stop it?
2: Well, I think FIFA have to have.
1: How do you do that?
2: Well, they know that the South Americans and some of the other participating countries are going to resort to this tactic.
1: So how do you sanction them?
2: You police the area, cordon it off. You don't let them in.
1: Okay.
2: They've obviously come to the front door of the, you know.
0: They're right outside.
2: Yeah, right outside. Yeah. You've got to have, I mean, this is the biggest event.
1: No, I get it. But I'm just trying to say, logistically, how do you stop that sort of behaviour?
0: Because initially I saw the video, I thought, oh, that's funny. And then I thought, actually, that's not great for the players playing in the game. But that was the question. Well, what do you do? I suppose a police presence and a move on. Well, hey, can you not be, you know, this is a public nuisance sort of operation.
2: Especially when they know that they're, well, yeah, they're playing against each other. Mexico, they're a host city. Yeah. So it's not, you'd have to put points against them, like.
1: Very hard at a World Cup.
2: Well, mate, no, because this is.
1: You can't penalise a team for what's happened because of their fans.
2: They do in English Premier League. That's what they do. They ban the fans from coming to a game. They're not allowed to go to a game, especially in Championship League games. So.
1: A bit different World Cup. But anyway, I take your argument.
2: Well, I don't think it's different. I think it's, this is the biggest pinnacle of their careers, and to progress from 32 to 16, and then if you get through to Morocco, they're a bit of a minnow, but they won the World Cup in the under 19, so they are a serious threat.
0: Came fourth at the last one,
2: and come fourth in the last one. You've seen what Croatia's done in the last couple of World Cups. Mm. There's a lot of these minnow countries that are pushing the big boys. Netherlands out, Germany out. Mm. I mean, you've seen. Norway, they've progressed as well. Are they a big soccer nation? So you've got to protect the greater of the game is my, point. But anyhow, scale buggery is going to continue to happen, isn't it? So
0: certainly will. Point number three. Now, if, Skeet, I think you'd be all across this. If you're a journalist and you're at a press conference, you'd at the very least.
2: Be prepared.
0: Probably, yes. Yes, but even before that, I think. You just want
1: take your microphone.
0: You'd want to know the result of the game.
1: Oh, what? Really?
0: Yep. So, Paola Badosa. Now, she lost in Wimbledon overnight. So she's out of Wimbledon. She was a set up as well. She often is prone to getting quite grumpy when she loses. What I've since found out, I'd recorded this in, I thought it was last night. It wasn't. It was a couple of weeks, it was about a month ago, in a lead up tournament. She had just had to retire from the match. Here's the interaction with the journalist.
3: Congrats for your win. I lost. You missed some matches because of injury. Yes. Could you please tell us about your fitness and confidence level, please?
4: For your information, I just lost. I didn't win. So,
5: you didn't win.
3: Not win.
4: No.
3: You missed some matches because of injury.
4: Yes.
3: Okay. Could you please tell us about your fitness and confidence level?
4: Well, I'm not feeling at my best form. I just retired, so I wish I could feel better.
0: So things not going well for either of them.
1: He's a genuine numpty, that bloke, let's be honest. And imagine throwing that to Mick Malthouse in the day or Ross Lyon.
2: Who was the journalist that asked... the Western Bulldogs coach and the player. Luke Beveridge. And the player retired the year before.
1: Oh, is that right?
0: Oh, goodness.
2: He asked him, how did he perform today? And he goes, Will Minson. Was it Minson, the ruckman?
0: Yeah, he was the ruckman. But I don't know the incident, but
2: Yeah, the journalist asked him about his performance today and goes, well, not that good because he retired last year. He wasn't out there.
1: That's embarrassing.
2: How do you blokes not remember that? That's on bloopers and...
0: I'll try and track that down.
2: Track that down.
1: Yeah, we'll use that next time you're on.
0: Yeah.
1: Fair enough.
0: So anyway, look, let's blame the language barrier maybe, but at the very least you could hear the perplexion in his voice when the interpreter said, no, she lost. Oh, well, tell us about your injury. Well, yeah, I had to retire. So, anyway, just know the result, I guess, is the lesson for that. Yeah. Well, I mean, this is a level of below preparedness. Finishing off, Australia is through in the Women's T20 World Cup. So absolutely belted the West Indies overnight. We will play either South Africa or England. This is, just after midnight on Sunday. So early Monday morning, our time. Bit of an interesting incident at the start of that one. The West Indian cricketer actually collapsed during the national anthem. So she had to be carried off. And then, yeah, so she's carried off, the ground during the anthem. So it was all a bit confronting. And then she recovers. She comes out and bats later. I mean, she didn't do well, but, you know, well done to her. I guess she made a recovery. And, well, in fairness, none of them did well. Australia absolutely belted. The West Indies chased down 120-odd in 13 overs.
1: And unfortunately, I think there was a bit of an injury to one of our star players, but that was the previous match. But
0: Name escapes me. All okay.
1: All okay.
0: Yeah. Yep. There was a broken a thumb issue for... I think it was Beth Mooney, but she actually batted quite well.
1: Yeah, a couple of injuries, but that's good news.
0: Things going well.
1: Nice job, Foreman's Fort, done and dusted.
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6: It's 11 degrees at 5 o'clock. Good morning, I'm Chelsea Bowden. A Taiwanese national has been charged over an alleged plot to smuggle a group of asylum seekers into Australia. A boat reportedly carrying a dozen men landed on the shores of a beach in far north Queensland on Tuesday. A 34-year-old man has now been arrested and charged over the incident. Another man's also been detained. Dan Tonnen has told Nine he was camping at the beach when the vessel arrived.
7: Our friends came and saw us first thing in the morning and told us about a boat coming ashore during the night. They were going to go down and help them because they thought they were bogged, but they were speaking a whole different language.
6: The Albanese government has blocked a Greens push to expand compulsory superannuation to workers under 18. The move would have covered about 500,000 teenagers who work less than 30 hours a week, but Labor and the Coalition joined forces to stop the move, saving businesses $1 billion in super payments. Perth is forecast to buck the trend of falling house prices on the East Coast over the next financial year, with a new report forecasting continued growth in the metro regions. Domain is predicting house prices in Perth will continue to go up, along with Adelaide and Brisbane, despite a predicted fall of around 8% in Sydney and Melbourne. Domain Chief Economist Dr. Nicola Powell says while the Perth market is cooling at the moment, the long-term outlook is good for homeowners.
8: We're not running in those hot conditions that we previously were, so for sellers to really meet that market in terms of pricing. But we also have to remember that the market is fragmented, which means that not every area is going to be experiencing the same thing. But at a capital city level, we still have slower rates of price growth forecast for the next financial year.
6: Three people have died from asphyxiation after about a million people gathered on the streets of Mexico City for the FIFA World Cup celebrations. Local health authorities say CPR was performed on three unconscious people at different locations across the capital's main central avenue. A fourth person is understood to have died from a cardiac arrest. Village People frontman Victor Willis has died at the age of 74. He was the lead singer and co-author of the disco group's biggest hits, including YMCA and Go West. In a statement, the band says Willis died after a short but aggressive illness. And a number of Australian slang words and phrases have been recognised in a new intake to the Oxford English Dictionary. They include yeah, nah, donkey vote, checkout chick and duva. In finance, The Dow Jones has closed down 14 points at 52,305, and the dollar's buying at 68.9 US cents and 12,370 Indonesian rupiah. Wherever you

0: She really stepped in and she really forced me to raise my level.
1: Meanwhile, Novak Djokovic has defeated Stefanos Tsitsipas 6-3, 6-4, 6-2. And Senegal is up 1-0 over Belgium at halftime of their World Cup round of 32 clash. That's the latest news and sport.
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1: Partly cloudy today with light winds becoming southeasterly 15 to 20 Ks an hour in the middle of the day. It's getting to a top of 17 degrees. Similar conditions tomorrow. Partly cloudy and 18. For the weekend, Saturday, mostly sunny and 20. Then the rain returns with a shower or two on Sunday and 21 degrees. Monday, a medium chance of showers and 19. Then partly cloudy on Tuesday and Wednesday with tops of around 19. Right now it's 11 degrees. More news at 5:30 on Perth's 6PR.
2: On Perth 6PR, this is Breakfast. With

0: Good morning. Nice to have with us this morning. A little bit of an exciting day. Stephen's last day and the day before Seb takes his job.
1: Good
0: morning, Stephen.
2: Very good. And they're already planting seeds of hope that my plane will go down.
1: Oh, that's not true.
2: It's not really nice.
1: Jeez. We never said that.
2: Tracy did. She said this could be the last meeting we ever have. I said, why is that? She said, you could be bombed out of the sky.
1: Well, you never know.
2: Well,
0: that's true. You've got
2: to
0: keep that in mind.
2: Look at your trip, isn't it? 133-882. Rob's at Vic Park. He's been inspired by Tank the dog. If you weren't with us yesterday, it was a marvellous story about how Tank had disappeared in Carnarvon somewhere and a truckie had found him driving down the road, and a beautiful survival story. Rob was inspired to ring in regards to his inspiration. G'day, Rob.
3: Morning, boys. Yeah, years ago, I had a dog with me in the truck heading up to Lake Argyle, diamond mine, and I had to unload some of the load at Carafa at Harding River Dam.
2: Yep.
3: Anyway, I had my dog there, and we're unloading, and the dog, you know, wandered around, and when I come to leave, I couldn't find him. So I swapped numbers with the guy, and 3 months later, the phone rings, said, oh, we found the dog. He's living in the tip at the camp.
2: Wow.
3: The cook is feeding him, so... Next trip up there, I went up there and I parked the Shell Road house at Carafa. They lent me their car. I went out to Harding River Dam and I asked the guy, where is the dog? He said, oh, over there. I walked up to it and it wouldn't come near me.

0: went upwind, and he's stiff and stiff, and I'm walking down. Then it was like Romeo and Juliet. They both come together.
1: Cam Banning.
0: I'm curious.
1: Cam Banning. What a great story.
0: Anyway, and he's black. He was white, but he's all black, full of spin effects. All his pads were burnt on his feet.
1: Oh, poor
0: guy. So we took him back to the roadhouse. We bathed him there, took him home to Perth. 2 weeks later, some bug has pinched him.
1: Oh,
2: no.
1: Geez. No.
0: Yeah, from the backyard.
1: Oh,
0: yeah.
1: Oh mate, you just had a beautiful story and you wrecked it. Couldn't you just sort that dick back? Hey?
0: Yeah, now I'm getting emotional.
1: What was the dog called, Rob?
0: Jet.
1: Jet.
0: J-E-T. Jet. He's a stud
1: dog. Yeah, okay. Good on you, mate.
2: So, Rob, how far had the dog travelled from where you lost it to where you found it? Was it a big distance?
0: No. It was only probably 300-400 metres away from the poo's camp where we were unloaded. Yeah. It was night time and I couldn't find him, but 3 months later we come together. Life was incredible.
1: Yeah, good on you. I'm sorry that you lost, Jed, but it is a lovely story and inspired by Tank. What a marvellous story that was yesterday. Thanks, Robbie. Good on you. Have a good day, mate.
0: You have a good trip too, buddy.
1: Good on you, mate. Thank you. Now, for those of you that don't know, I am going over. We've got a baby that's due to be born in the next week and we're going via Hong Kong. I booked it before we had the war because I had never been to Hong Kong, so we're going there for a couple of days. But when we get there... we're hopefully going to be able to play with the baby and all that kind of stuff. And Trish is very excited, as she should be. But I did have a premonition yesterday and this story pops up this morning and I'm packing yesterday, getting ready, you know, and what do you take? You always take too much, don't you? Anyway, I'm looking at my passport and I'm looking at her passport. So passport's done. And I'm thinking, what happens if we get to the airport and her passport's not recognized? Maybe it doesn't qualify because it hasn't got a 6 month extension kind of stuff.
2: Yeah.
1: And I'm ready to go to Hong Kong. And coincidentally, I can't believe it, but there is a race meeting there on Saturday. Do I fly out and say to her, look, sort it out, or do I stay and support her, which is really hard to say. So I want to ponder that. If you might like to ponder that, we'll come back to that as a discussion. What would you do if it was Sharon?
2: If we got to the airport and she'd just forgotten her passport, I'd wait with her for the next flight. But if it was that case where she's got to reapply, I'd go.
1: You just go?
2: Yeah.
1: Leave her?
2: I think so, yeah.
1: Really? Send photos?
2: Yeah.
1: Here I am having a margarita.
2: I just think you're
1: having a great time.
3: There was that Perth journalist not too long ago whose partner lost her passport at the airport and he got on the flight. They hadn't found it before they left and he got on the flight.
1: Worst nightmare. And here's a question. I was reading, you know, do you need a visa to get into Hong Kong, et cetera? But because I'm just visiting for holiday pleasure, I don't need a visa unless I plan to stay for an extended period of time. But it says quite clearly that you have to carry your passport on you at all time while you're in Hong Kong. Is that right?
2: That's the first I've heard of it. I didn't have it on
1: me. That's what it says in the fine print. You must carry your passport with you throughout your duration of stay in Hong Kong, which I thought gave you more opportunity to actually lose it, either you're getting pickpocketed or, you know, you've left a bag somewhere and you've lost your passport rather than being in the safe confines of a locked safe. If you've been to Honkers, can you let me know whether that's the case and would I be arrested, thrown into jail and maybe deported?
2: Yeah, that's I'd never heard. I didn't know that when I was up there.
1: That's what it says. To me. Wow. Now, very sad today, hearing the passing of Victor Willis, who's died at the age of 74.
2: Now, if I just said to you, Victor Willis has died.
1: Yeah, I would have known.
2: Oh. Would you really?
1: I would have known, yeah.
2: You'd be, I reckon, the only person.
1: No, he was the copper. He was the copper out of the village people. And he was always to the forefront, if you like. And they were in the movie, which Alan Carr, the producer, at the time did... You Can't Stop the Music. It was massive.
2: Yes.
1: Like really, really big. Yeah. It was around about the same time that Grease came out and all those kind of musicals. And this was good. This was a good movie. I never knew, though, that the guys were gay at the time when I watched it. I didn't know. Because they never really, you know. But when you go back and you look at the movie again.
2: So were they all gay?
1: Well, I'm assuming they might have. And there's a song called The Milkshake, which I always thought it was about healthy living and, you know, eating, you know, having milk after school.
2: Yeah.
1: I think it might have had other connotations.
2: Really?
1: No, I'm not too sure whether that's true or not. But anyway, for that reason, the construction worker, the cowboy, if you had to be a part of the village people, and there's been reincarnations of them, would you be the construction worker, a cowboy, the biker, the Native American chief, or a soldier?
2: I would have gone the Cowboy. I thought he was always pretty cool, the Cowboy. But I reckon that's one of the bands, the rare bands, where no one knows the lead singer's name.
1: Right.
2: Like, if you get any other big band, you know the lead singer.
1: No,
2: they were always identified by their personalities.
1: I said to Sebi earlier today, I said, you and Holly should could do worse than to actually get You Can't Stop the Music out and just sit down on the couch and watch it together. It's like watching, I watched Flying High again the other night.
2: Oh, I watched that the other night. That's fantastic.
1: It doesn't change
2: timeless.
1: The tumor. Yeah.
2: Timeless.
1: Marco's in Dianella. G'day, Marco.
4: Good morning, gents. Look, as you were discussing about the passport that you are concerned of losing it.
1: Yeah.
4: One of the things I do when I travel, not to be concerned about losing the passport, I take a photocopy of it and I carry it with me. But I leave the passport in a safe box in the hotel room or wherever I am.
1: Ah, okay.
4: And I think that gives me a bit of comfort. I think not to be, you don't want to lose the passport overseas, mate, I tell you. It makes your life miserable.
1: Yeah, I've got mine on my phone. So would that count? Like if they said, show us your passport,
2: would they accept a photocopy if you went somewhere and they said, show me your passport?
1: Well, I don't know. That's what I'm asking. But I like your thinking, Marco, and I have got it on my phone in my hidden photos. So thank you for that. Derek is in Byford. G'day, Derek.
5: Yeah, morning, mate. Just let you know, I went to the races at Shartin, Happy Valley. Definitely need your passport to get in there, otherwise you won't get in.
1: Oh, really? Thank you for letting me know.
2: Good tip. That's the
1: best
2: tip.
1: What about a photocopy? Will that do the job?
5: I didn't take a photocopy. I just got told first time we went across to Happy Valley that unless you got the passport, so we had to go back to the hotel and get it.
1: Oh, really? So they look at it?
5: Yeah, definitely, yep.
1: Okay. Well, mate, I didn't know that. So, Derek, that's the caller of the day so far. Thank you for letting me know. We don't want to muck up the roses. What was it like there, by the way?
5: Mate, our tracks look like crap over here.
1: Okay. Oh, all right. Belmont Park, they've just done
2: that. Wednesday.
1: Belmont Park. Go to Belmont Park now, Derek. You'll be surprised what they've done there. That's got good track. I don't know if you've seen the surrounds of Northam recently, Mick.
2: No, I haven't.
1: It's a retro track. It's like going back in time.
2: Yeah, okay.
1: So, you know, the way you experienced it back in the 70s and the 80s.
2: Have you got a favourite? Have you got a favourite track around the world?
1: Around the world? I reckon 2J. Oh,
2: around the world.
3: If you could go to one track for the rest of your life and only that track, would it be Ascot? It would have to be, right?
1: Ascot Here?
3: Yeah.
1: I like Ascot Here. I get a good buzz when I walk into Ascot Here. Best track in the world is a big call. I've been to a lot of race tracks.
2: Yeah, that's what I'm saying.
1: Yeah.
2: I think Happy Valley will be right up there.
1: Calaver and Trots, I think.
3: You should do a top 10.
1: Top 10.
3: You should do
1: a
3: top 10.
1: Do a tour.
3: Yeah.
1: Yeah, do a tour of racetracks.
2: Coffee table.
1: Derek, thanks for that bit of info. I didn't know that. It's pretty strange, isn't it? Anyway, we're going to look at some serious news. That's coming up very shortly at 17 past five.
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15: On Perth 6PR, this is Breakfast with Millsy and Mick.
2: 20 past 5 on this Thursday morning, and Millsy, has some big changes coming to St John of God Murdoch from the 1st of September.
1: So this is the private hospital, yeah? So they've got an emergency department. I've been in there myself over the years. It'll only be open between 8 in the morning and 10 o'clock at night. 7 days a week, though, replacing its current 24-hour service.
2: So where do you go? Is there a hospital nearby that one?
1: So St John of God Murdoch is a hospital, which is across the road from Fiona Stanley, and there is an actual thing called the emergency drop-off area, and there's an emergency waiting area. I used to take my mum there a couple of times when she had a turn. That was a place of call, and they were always very kind to her. But I'd spent quite a bit of time in there. But, yeah, that's interesting. If you get crook at night, then that puts pressure on the emergency services at the public hospitals like the Fiona Stanleys of this world. Speaking of emergency services, I must admit I was dropping a car off for the daughter the other day and I was catching the train back. It went near MacIver. I call it MacIver, but MacIver, the station. And they're building a new emergency area for Royal Perth. I didn't know that.
2: No, I didn't know that either.
1: It's right near the railway line.
2: Okay, that's handy.
1: Well, you get off the train and book yourself
2: straight in. Straight in.
1: Yeah.
2: And then up to 50,000 homeowners, they're going to wake up in a year's time hundreds of thousands of dollars richer because the state government, they're making a game-changing move to allow subdivisions on smaller blocks. So now it used to be a 900 square metre block. Now it can be a 700 metre square block. So they're all about infill so people can subdivide, sell off the backyard or demolish and redevelop.
1: Done that a lot in Cal, where they built a lot of small dwellings on some pretty big blocks because they needed housing, very, very keen housing. They put a lot of demountables on it and people didn't like the look of it and they've kind of knocked that back now. So those that got in were lucky. Those that didn't are left wondering what it would have been like. The ACCC are in the news. They've got new powers to knock back proposed Coles supermarket in Cal, of all places. Now, Kalgoorlie's got a supermarket in the new Target one, where the Target is, which is a brand new one near the School of Mines. And they were down in the centre of town. There was Kmart and Coles that used to join each other. And then across the road was Woolworths. So they wanted another one in the centre of town. And they said, nah, you can't have one because of it's not competitive. You'll outdo the others. So there'll be, I don't know whether the other Coles was going to be up and running as well.
3: But there's a Spud Shed now as well.
1: The Spud Shed didn't, did the Spud Hannon's? Shed's up at Hannon's, which was a Coles. Started off as, I think.
3: IGA? It was IGA recently.
1: Yeah, it was an IGA, but before that it started off as something else. I'm trying to remember what it was.
3: A Blockbuster up there.
1: Yeah, what, video store? No, I don't think that's there anymore.
3: No, that's well gone.
1: It is gone. Anyway, so the ACCC stepping in, which is unusual for a regional town or city. What about the city of Joondalup mayor? What's going on there?
2: Yes, there's a call for the Lord Mayor to disclose his diary that's been knocked back by the City of Perth Council. So it was a last minute notice of motion was put forward calling for the Lord Mayor to record official meetings, engagements and stakeholder interactions and to provide it to the Chief Executive no later than the 14th of each month. But they say no, they don't want to have to do that.
1: And the Joondalup mayor, they tried to strip his car off.
3: Jeez.
1: And they
2: That's
1: said,
2: right.
1: No,
2: yep.
1: You can't do that. He needs a car. Which kind of makes sense. I mean, if you're doing lots of council business, you would probably think you need a vehicle of some description. Two men have been charged with people smuggling offences in Queensland. This is an amazing story. Pauline Hanson's let rip on this one. But before being picked up by the authorities, they went to a bakery, right? And then they went to a pub early in the morning. Then they ate lunch and then they finally got arrested.
2: Yep. And apparently they were just having a burger when they got arrested.
1: And then they said, can we just finish this? And they went, finish it off. Burger. Yeah, good.
2: So a 34-year-old man from Taiwan has been charged with people smuggling offences.
3: What do you reckon he got from the bakery? Vanilla slice?
1: No, he probably would have got a Vietnam roll or something like that. Yeah. I don't know what he got, mate, to be honest. I don't really care. But I'm sure it makes me hungry just thinking about it. This is an interesting one, and I haven't done it for a while, but I must admit, when the grandkids come and stay, I'm very aware of it because their mother is like, she's anti, she's like Carl, very conscious of sugar.
2: Yeah.
1: Right, and diets, because the kids kind of spike up a bit, and I love that when the kids spike up. So I go looking for sugar content. So I bought them Fruit Loops. No, can't have that. I said, it's got fruit. Fruit Loops.
2: Yeah.
1: And they said, no, it's just a box of sugar and seemingly natural fruit snacks. I actually discovered. I said to the daughter, I said, it's natural. It's natural fruit. It's got to be okay. But then there's a story out today saying natural fruit snacks marketed for school lunchboxes have more than three times sugar concentration of a can of Coca-Cola.
2: Yeah.
1: What is wrong with that? I say.
2: So why is this a story? That's
1: well, if the kid's down and then you've got a bit of pep them up. There sure you go. Enough. But the problem is they come down again. That's okay. You give them another one. You have to be careful what you feed your kids, I suppose.
2: Do you look at the back of packets?
1: I do.
2: I've started doing
1: I like that. Looking at the cartoons on them. Yeah.
2: Well, no, you... like about the nutritional information.
1: I know what you mean.
2: Do you look at that?
1: I was being stupid. I do. I look at it and I go, It is amazing. When Carl put us onto the sugar thing and you do look at the sugar content.
2: Yeah.
1: Per 100 grams or whatever you look at, it is quite remarkable what's in there. And you go, wow, that's it.
2: And the variation in the same product, the variation of sugar levels across different products is quite amazing.
1: I say moderation though. I mean, what's wrong with giving a kid a plate of Fruit Loops?
2: Well, I've been buying sour squirms. I've just discovered sour squirms.
1: What are they?
2: I'm addicted to them.
1: Yeah, really?
2: They're like the snakes but with something on them that makes them sour.
1: You're very fit.
2: Yeah, but I've been eating ice creams now and my missus is away. I've had Coke and ice cream and sour squirms.
1: He's trying to be like us. He's trying to fit in. 26 past five.
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3: A first look at the roads this Thursday morning. A good start. Nothing to report on the Mitchell, Quirana or Graham Farmer freeways. A good run in and out of the CBD and no major delays to report on around the metro area. With traffic every 10 minutes, I'm Seb Clark from Perth Traffic Leader 6PR.
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2: 29 minutes past five, Mick and Millsy, and Millsy for the final time.
1: Yeah, well, only. Well, I'm going on holidays. Hopefully I'll come back. We're sponsored by Hungry Jack's and the Brekkie Show. And so we've got a breakfast to give away, a magnificent family breakfast, actually. It's a family bundle. It includes two Whoppers, two cheeseburgers, 10 crispy golden chicken nuggets, four medium chips, four medium soft drinks. This is for the 5 o'clock club this morning. Wow, what a breakfast that would be. I reckon we might go to Atterdale this morning. Chiron. Chiron.
2: So if Chiron calls.
1: Yes, ending in 290. Could be Sharon, but it's Chiron. It's spelled Chiron.
2: She'll win the family.
1: I'm Atterdale. 133-882, got 5 minutes.
15: People you know, news you can trust, opinions that matter on 6PR. 6PR.
20: Degrees at 5:30. Good morning, I'm Chelsea Bowden. The Albanese government says it's inexplicable why the opposition and Greens would delay passing an extension to the social media ban. The new rules would see the eSafety Commission get more power and fines for tech giants would be doubled to $99 million. But there are concerns the legislation is being rushed. Communications Minister Annika Wells has told Nine News the law strikes the right balance and needs to pass before Parliament rises for the winter break.
21: Parents feel powerless to protect their kids online. This world-leading law is about giving them some armour to do that. The Safety Commission has asked us to give us some more powers to help improve the laws. It's a four-page bill and it's been piffed off for an eight-week inquiry.
20: A Taiwanese national has been charged over his alleged role in a failed people smuggling attempt into Australia. The 34-year-old was arrested in far north Queensland after a boat reportedly carrying a dozen asylum seekers arrived on Tuesday. A second man has also been detained as investigations continue. New data suggests Perth house prices will continue to grow over the next 12 months, despite predicted falls of nearly 10% over east. Analyst from Domain says Perth will remain in a property growth cycle, while Sydney and Melbourne experience a slump of between 7 and 8%. Chief economist at Domain, Dr. Nicola Powell, says there's a number of factors pointing towards Perth remaining in a positive place.
22: It's a lack of supply, it's strong rates of population growth, it's a very tight rental market, and there is an element, I mean, Perth is still more affordable when you compare it to the East Coast and seems to be less exposed to changes in interest rates that we see happen in Sydney and Melbourne.
20: Two people are in custody after climbing to the top of the Empire State Building in New York, where they unfurled a banner before appearing to get engaged. Local police say the couple, who were dressed in black masks, were atop the 443-metre building for at least 10 minutes. And Village People frontman Victor Willis has died at the age of 74. He was the lead singer of the band, which rose to prominence in the 70s with hits including YMCA. In a statement, the band says Willis died after a short but aggressive illness. In finance, the Dow Jones has closed down 14 points at 52,305, and the dollar's buying at 68.9 US cents and 12,370 Indonesian rupiah.
15: Finance on Perth 6PR. Whatever role you need them to play, NAB is your partner for every stage of business. NAB, more than money.
20: Nick Kyrgios has given the strongest indication yet he is ready to retire, conceding he's played his last at Wimbledon. After a long battle with injuries, the Aussie returned to the All England club has been cut short by defeat in the opening round of the men's doubles. He admits he's increasingly struggling with the pressure as he strives to reach his former highs.
0: We all are on our different journey, but I don't know. I think I'm at a bit of a very odd stage because I feel like I'm still hitting the ball amazing, but I don't know, something's not there.
20: Meanwhile, at Wimbledon, Novak Djokovic has defeated Stefanos Tsitsipas 6-3, 6-4, 6-2. Senegal has 1 foot in the round of 16, leading Belgium at 2-0 after 70 minutes. Earlier, England advanced through after Harry Kane scored twice to beat the Democratic Republic of the Congo twice in the last 15 minutes in a 2-1 win. And Tasmania has started interviewing candidates for its senior coach position, with former Collingwood coach Nathan Buckley presenting to the Devils this week. That's the latest news and sport.
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15: 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Got something you want to say? 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
3: Moving well on the majors this Thursday morning. Nothing to report on the Mitchell-Kwinana or Graham Farmer freeways. The tunnel flowing nicely in both directions and still a good run in and out of the CBD. With traffic every 10 minutes, I'm Seb Clark and Perth's traffic leader, 6PR.
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20: Partly cloudy today with light winds. They'll become southeasterly at 15 to 20 k's an hour in the middle of the day. We're getting to a top of 17 degrees. Similar conditions tomorrow. Partly cloudy and 18. For the weekend, Saturday, mostly sunny and 20. Then the rain returns with a shower or two on Sunday and a top of 21 degrees. Monday, a medium chance of showers and 19. Then partly cloudy on Tuesday and Wednesday with tops of 19 degrees. Right now, it's 11 degrees. More news at 6 o'clock on Perth's 6PR.
15: On Perth 6PR, this is Breakfast with Millsy and Mick.
2: 23 minutes to 6 on this Thursday morning. Nice to have you with us. 133-882 is the number, or 0487-999-882.
15: Mailbag.
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1: Now, the 5 o'clock club is up and running, and we're hoping that more of you join the 5 o'clock club. 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Some might call her Sharon, but in Attardale, you Sharons are called Sharons. Good morning to you.
26: Good morning. It's Sharon.
1: Sharon. Just say Sharon.
2: You're twisting it, mate.
1: See, that was a typo on the sheet. It's an upper class thing in Attardale. It's one of our more affluent suburbs. So there's no such thing as a Sharon that lives in Attardale. They're all Sharons, which is great to have you on board. Happy 5 o'clock club membership to you because you've won breakfast courtesy of our good friends at Hungry Jack's. How good's that?
6: Lovely. Thank you so much.
1: You got a family?
6: Husband and, but my girls, they have their own houses.
1: Oh, well, maybe you can invite them over for dinner because you got a couple of Whoppers, cheeseburgers, 10 crispy golden chicken nuggets, medium chips, medium soft drinks. And if you don't want them, you can always send them in here because Seb will demolish them.
6: That's lovely. Thank you so much.
1: Good on you. What are you doing up so early on a Thursday morning?
6: Ready to go for a walk along the river.
1: Oh, what a beautiful part of the world it is too. How far do you walk? Do you go out to the point?
6: Yes, or I go the other way and down to Applecross that way, along the river.
1: You sound too young to remember this, but do you remember the Majestic Hotel that was in Attardale?
6: No, I don't. No.
1: Well, you know that point that they've got on the river? That's where it was. If you look up, that's where the Majestic was. And there was a beer garden that was above that. Used to look out on the river. Magnificent. Anyway.
6: Oh, lovely.
1: Something for you to consider. Have a great walk. Good on you, Sharon.
6: Thank you so much.
1: Have a beautiful day. Hold the line there, Sharon. See? It's a classy thing.
2: Right? She's a bit confused. If you keep saying it's Sharon. You're going, oh, Sharon.
3: He's going to leave the 5 o'clock club if you keep that up. Can't pronounce the name correctly.
1: No. My name in Italy is not Stephen. It's Stefano, right? And if I go to Armidale, people don't call me Stephen. They call me Stefan because it's another upmarket.
2: In Armidale, yeah.
1: Now, Laz is in Guildford. G'day, Laz.
7: How you going, boys?
2: G'day, Laz.
7: Hey, I've got a good roaming animal story. A few years back, not that long ago, my neighbours moved up to Darwin for work. And it was only going to be about 12 months, right? But they had a cat. And they said, oh, can you just sort of like foster it for 12 months whilst we're up there? I said, yeah, no worries. I got my little place there. Fair enough. So when they came back after 12 months, they got a place out in the Swan Valley there out in West Swan Road. And I'm in Guildford. And they rang me and said, the cat was... Cat's name was called Vince, and we haven't seen Vince for quite a few days. Guess where Vince ended up? In my backyard.
1: Well, all the way from Swan Valley to Guildford.
7: Yeah, 8 kilometres, mate. 8 kilometres.
1: Oh, it's a different.
7: across the river.
1: You must have picked him up.
7: And I looked out the back window, and there's Vince sitting there saying, "Where's my food?"
1: That is amazing.
3: Wow, he talked.
1: They do have honing mechanisms on there as well and a talking cat. Laz, what a great story. Thanks for that. Now, text of the day so far, we're talking about the fact that we lost one of the members of the Village People, which was pretty sad.
2: Yes.
1: And we now know that, according to one of our listeners, did you know that Caitlyn Jenner, then Bruce Jenner, was actually in You Can't Stop the Music, the movie? And I thought, nah, that's not right. Looked it up. And it says, yes, Bruce Jenner, now known as Caitlyn Jenner, was in the 1980 movie You Can't Stop the Music. It marked Jenner's film acting debut, where they played the character Ron White along with co-star Steve Guttenberg and Valerie Perrine.
2: Really?
1: Yeah.
2: So that was after at that stage he'd won the gold medal at the Olympics. So he was just a high profile
1: guy and
2: they put him in a movie.
1: I don't know. I didn't know that. But that's another reason for you and Holly to sit down and watch. You Can't Stop the Music.
3: Well, we've got to watch Grass Grow this weekend.
1: The music's really good. This is from Graham. Morning, guys. Rumour has it that 6PR management have put on hold Steve Mills and Carl Langdon's contract renewals. Management are waiting on the performance of Sebby Clark. Clark on Friday. At least he's well known to the audience there. This could be the end of the old farts. That's from Graham. We can only wish, Graham.
3: Mick, you wait until Potts comes in at 7. Millsy will be up in his face. Oh, hi, Potson. You know, looking forward to being back in a few weeks. Don't forget me.
2: Can I get you something while I'm away, Potts?
1: Yeah. Who's Sebby Clark?
3: Just a little typo.
1: Sebastian. Why don't you call yourself Sebastian anyway?
3: I did for a bit and you berated me.
1: I did, yes. Yeah.
2: That
1: sounds much better.
2: It'd be Sebastian.
1: Yeah, if you're living next to Sharon and you're next door neighbours, you go, hello, Sebastian.
3: I'm in Bauga, so it's just Seb.
1: Which is good. What else you got, Mick?
2: So the mailbag. So we were talking yesterday about the the high road toll. So Suzanne says, I can't understand why there's shock and horror about the increasing number of road deaths. A recent report said there had been over 1,000 people each week coming to WA to live in the past 10 months alone. So, of course, there are far more cars on the road. You just have to go out each day to see that's a reality. And it follows there's going to be a huge increase in road accidents and deaths. So I think it's just a matter of numbers.
1: Yeah, a few people joining in as well, and they've actually put some numbers together. I suspect that after listening to the discussion this morning about the road toll, it's actually improving when you calculate the number of drivers on the road versus death. For example, 96, 247 deaths, 1.154 million licence holders, 21.4 deaths per 100,000 licence holders, 2023, 158 deaths, 1.989 million licence holders, only 7.9 deaths per 100,000 licence holders. Mm. So they're arguing that the more people that live here, the bigger the number of people that are dying. Mm. You'd have to look around the world, though, whether that holds true, whether other countries are doing better than us. I mean, we all agree. I think no matter which side of the fence you want to argue on, whether it's better or worse, one death is one too many because, yeah, as was discussed yesterday with the ROC, that impacts on families and friends and communities. And you know yourself, if you've ever lost someone that you care for in a road accident, you just go, what a waste.
2: That's
1: just so bad.
2: And we get a bit, not we don't get flippant, but we talk about just these numbers, but they're people that we're talking about.
1: Now, there's a song called Hello Darkness, My Old Friend. I've come to talk to you again.
2: Yes.
1: And the reason why we're rising,
8: hello darkness, my old friend,
1: is I noticed it on Saturday morning because we get up early and we're at work. You don't really look at the sunrise as much, but I have been reminded that there's plenty of darkness at the moment, and sunrise this morning is apparently at 7:16.
2: That seems late, but we're past the winter solstice. That was on the 22nd. Yeah. Well, so it's meant to be brightening up.
1: Yeah.
2: So 7:15 the sun's
1: getting. Well, so this person's letting us know, 7:16. You're the weatherman. You should be able to tell us whether that's a fact. 7:16. People think it's weird that I've got hidden photos. Don't you have hidden photos in your photo album?
3: No. Can I see them?
1: Yeah, you can see all my
3: hidden
1: photos.
3: I can see the hidden photos?
1: Yeah.
2: What do you mean you've got hidden photos?
1: Well, I don't have them in my, I've got a thing called photos, right? And you have different albums, which I've got. And I have one down the bottom. If you scroll down, if you've got an iPhone, for example, they've got hidden, right? So I put pictures of my licenses, and all my credit cards, et cetera.
3: Four hidden photos.
1: Yeah.
3: Oh, what's that topless one?
1: That's not it.
3: Where are your pants, Millsy?
1: That's my mother. Would that be all right?
2: So can anyone get into that, or is that like
1: no,
2: a code?
1: No, you need to, it's facial recognition. So it's got, like, if I lose my cards or I'm overseas or my passport.
3: What if you lose your phone?
1: I'm buggered. Yeah. You're quite right. I'm stuffed. If that's the case. But, Holmes, you said that's weird that you've got hidden photos.
2: Because I hired a truck on the weekend and I couldn't show a photo of my license. If it wasn't your proper license, they wouldn't accept it. Yeah, same to get a hire car.
1: But if I lost my passport, at least I've got a starting point. I can say, okay, there's
2: at least, you know your passport number. That stuff, that's a good point.
1: So rather than carrying pieces of paper, which could be dropped out of my pocket, and someone might pick that up and steal my identity, and they could become me, heaven forbid. So there you go.
3: 7:17 for the sunrise. A minute later.
1: Fake news, whoever sent that in. 7:17.
2: That's late.
1: Well, maybe they're in a different part of Perth than it does.
3: Possibly.
1: 7:16.
3: Yeah, close to the coast.
1: There you go. There's some of the feedback coming through and we do appreciate it. We're going to take a break. When we come back, Mick with a detailed look at the weather, and we'll feature a tribute to the village people with the death of Victor Willis overnight at the age of 74.
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3: Kwinana Freeway northbound now starting to build around Mortimer Road merge point as well as to Thomas Road this morning. Graham Farmer Freeway and the Northbridge Channel both experiencing no delays. Likewise with the Mitchell Tonkin Highway already busy southbound from Morley Drive to Collier Road, moving nicely on the road highway in good news. I'm Seb Clark and Perth's traffic leader, 6PR.
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2: 10 to 6, Sebi, a bit of an update.
3: Yes, in the World Cup at the moment, a game is live. We're in the 85th minute. Senegal 2, Belgium 1.
2: No, the wrong way around.
1: Come on, do it properly.
3: I was trying to remember which teams are playing.
1: Amateurs.
3: Belgium 1. Senegal 2.
1: No.
3: Too much.
1: No, he hasn't got it right.
3: No, let's get it. Don't get it. Sorry.
2: I would have gone.
3: Yep.
2: Belgium 1. Senegal 2.
1: No.
3: No, that was pretty good.
1: It's the right way to do it.
2: Belgium 1, Senegal 2.
3: Yeah, I think Mills.
2: Yeah, that's not bad.
3: Yeah.
2: That's not bad.
1: I listened to those soccer results a lot when I was a kid.
3: No,
1: what's happening on the weather front?
2: So we were just talking about the sunrise. So sunrise today was at 7:17 and it sets today at 5:23. On our solstice, the sun was up at 7:16. So the sun was up earlier on the shortest day, but it set at 5:19. So today we got an extra 4 minutes at the back end of the day. So that's...
1: Okay.
2: So it's getting lighter at the back end of
1: the
2: day.
1: What about
2: the actual weather. Today, partly cloudy, top of 17 degrees. Cloudy again tomorrow, 18. Then Saturday, mostly sunny, 20. Sunday now has been reconfigured to be a shower or two. It used to be, it was going to be sunny yesterday. So 21 and a shower or two on Sunday. Monday, a shower or two, 19. And Tuesday and Wednesday, both partly cloudy and 19 degrees. The forecast for the winds are southerly 10 to 15 knots, turning east to southeasterly below 10 knots during the morning and early afternoon. The seas dropped down to about a metre and the swell, though, southwesterly 2 to 3 metres.
1: 6 millimetres of rain has fallen in Perth since 9 o'clock yesterday morning. Now, do you think Donald Trump will make some kind of announcement today? Because Victor Willis, who is a member of the Village People, has died at the age of 74. You remember a lot of their songs, but he was the police officer. But he also wrote the hit song that Donald Trump uses a lot. It's called the YMCA. Senegal have...

0: Well, funnily enough, the President of the United States has released a statement saying Victor was a great man and he will be sorely missed, and condolences to his family. So, yeah, I mean, he's dined out on that song every time he's been in power.
1: And let's look at Trump. You know, he's got all this branded merchandise. He's got Trump-branded sneakers, Bibles. Yeah. He's made just under
0: Bibles.
1: He's got the Trump-branded Bible. He's made just under $5 million in Trump-branded watches alone.
0: Does he feature in the Bible?
1: Oh, I don't know. He's just got the Donald Trump.
0: Right.
1: Branded Bible.
0: Soccer score update in the football. Belgium 2, Senegal 2. So that was quite remarkable. They've scored two goals in a matter of minutes.
2: Now, 84th minute, Senegal were 2-0 up and Belgium have fought back. So it looks like this will go to extra time. Maybe more penalties.
0: Well, there's 5 minutes to go.
2: No, they'll hold on.
0: Well, we'll find out what happens. We'll keep you up to date. Great to have you on board. I see the system crashed yesterday for the $100, Graham says.
1: Oh, it did crash.
0: Yeah, it did crash, it wasn't the state government's fault. It was the ID thing didn't work properly, apparently.
1: Oh, okay.
0: Anyway, some people are getting their money one day.
1: I haven't got on there yet.
0: Yeah. It's 4 to 6.
3: Traffic. Got something you want to say? You're in the right place. This is Perth 6PR. Give us a call on 133-882.
2: An earlier crash has been cleared up from Tonkin Highway southbound after Reid Highway in Morley, but traffic does remain slow in the area there, so that is why if you're travelling through Morley this morning. Quinana Freeway northbound, busy Mortimer Road merged to Thomas Road, flowing nicely on the Mitchell and Graham Farmer freeways. Nothing to report in the tunnel. Tonkin Highway still busy southbound from Reid Highway to Collier Road. With traffic every 10 minutes, I'm Seb Clark. I'm Perth's traffic leader, 6PR.
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1: 6 o'clock news, not too far away. Mick and Millsy in for Breakfast. 133-882 is the number if you'd like to join us, or the text line 0487-999-882. The dying stages of this soccer match, and it is still 2-2.
0: People know a lot, don't they? Like, people just amaze me what they have in their memory bank. John, down in Baldivis, good morning to you. He said, boys, interesting fact, Victor Willis, who's passed away at the age of 74 from the Village People, was the first husband of Felicia Rashid, the mother in The Cosby Show.
1: What? The mother of the Cosby Show.
0: So the mother in the Cosby Show.
1: And he was,
0: but Victor Willis was married to her, I gather, in real life.
1: Before he was gay.
0: Well, I'm not sure. That's a very good point.
2: Someone's always gay, though. It's just I haven't revealed that yet.
0: Well, not necessarily. I'm assuming that he was. He may not have been. I never met the man. I just kind of assumed they were all gay, but maybe they weren't.
1: That's how do you know that though?
0: John knows. John,
1: how does John know that?
0: John, where did so he bizarre. Leave Felicia to go somewhere else? And what did he do?
1: Yeah.
0: There you go. There's back to you, John, over the net.
1: Yes.
0: It's 6 o'clock.
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15: 10 degrees at 6 o'clock. Good morning, I'm Chelsea Bowden. The opposition argues Labor's extension to the social media ban is being rushed, making the legislation less effective. The federal government is keen to double the penalty for tech giants that breach the under-16s social media ban. The new rules would also give the eSafety Commissioner greater powers to make sure platforms are held to account. But Liberal Senator Jane Hume argues the government's proposal needs greater oversight.
16: We're not entirely sure that the solution that she's proposed in a flimsy four-page bill is actually going to do the trick. There are tools that exist overseas that help parents make the decision to keep their children safe online. Those tools don't exist in Australia. We want to understand why that is.
15: A man is due to face court today, accused of attempting to smuggle a dozen men into the country. A boat reportedly carrying asylum seekers arrived in far north Queensland on Tuesday. The 34-year-old was arrested in a supermarket car park following reports about suspicious activity. Another man was also spoken to and detained. Perth's housing market is forecast to continue growing, but at a slower rate than previously seen. New data from Domain predicts Perth will be one of three capital cities to remain in growth, while Sydney and Melbourne see prices fall by nearly 10%. Chief economist Dr. Nicola Powell says while the rates of 25% growth are behind us for now, it's still good news for Perth homeowners.
17: We're forecasting that house prices could increase between 5% and 9% over the next financial year. And even when we look at unit prices, we're forecasting a 7% to 11% increase in unit prices. So we're still forecasting growth across Perth, but this is a much slower pace compared to what we had seen.
15: An Adelaide University study is trying to find out if artificial sweeteners are healthier than sugar. The research is examining how sweeteners like stevia affect the body's metabolism. Professor Chris Rayner says it isn't as simple as swapping sugar for sweeteners.
18: These artificial sweeteners may not be good choices for health benefits at all and may themselves increase the risk of developing diabetes. And our research is designed to answer why this should be the case.
15: And a number of the country's favourite slang words and phrases have been included in a new intake to the Oxford English Dictionary. They include yeah, nah, check out chick and duva. In finance, the Dow Jones has closed down 14 points at 52,305 and the dollar's buying 68.9 US cents and 12,370 Indonesian rupiah.
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15: Tennis star Nick Kyrgios says he's played his last match at Wimbledon. Craig Gabriel has the details.
19: Nick Kyrgios is by far one of the most charismatic tennis players ever. He's had a rocky association with fans and the media, but he is a player that cannot be ignored. At Wimbledon, he lost his doubles with Alexander Bublik, and post-match, he's revealed that this was his last Wimbledon. He said he wished he was a player that could have gone under the radar, but now he just doesn't want to get onto the roller coaster anymore. He said Wimbledon was his making from the first time he played here, and he made sure to look around before leaving the court. Craig Gabriel, Wimbledon.
15: It's going down to the wire in Belgium

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2: Reports of an earlier breakdown have the left lane Tonkina Highway southbound after Collier Road closed. So just be aware of that one as traffic is starting to build in the area. We've got the footy on tonight as well. West Coast take on, in fact, it's tomorrow night. West Coast taking on Adelaide at Optus Stadium. The gates open at 4:30 there with the game commencing at 6:10 p.m. So allow for extra travel time tomorrow night. Mitchell Freeway southbound slow. Warwick Road, Kwinana Freeway northbound busy. Mortimer Road merge to Thomas Road. I'm Seb Clark, I'm Perth's traffic leader, 6PR.
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8: Partly cloudy today. It's getting to a top of 17 degrees. Similar conditions tomorrow for Friday. Partly cloudy and 18. For the weekend, Saturday is looking mostly sunny with a top of 20. Then the rain returns with a shower or two on Sunday and a top of 21 degrees. Monday, a medium chance of showers and 19. Then partly cloudy on Tuesday and Wednesday with tops of 19. Right now it's 10 degrees. 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
1: Until 9, you're listening to Breakfast with Steve Mills and Mick Collis on Perth's 6PR.
9: Last little bit of tube before we move on about the Village People. So the casting call for the Village People specifically asked for macho types who could dance and had moustaches. And while the public personas were meant to represent gay fantasy archetypes, the performers themselves were a mix of gay and straight individuals.
10: Right, okay.
9: So it was an interesting thing. Now, the big news yesterday, Millsy, was the $100 gift voucher for fuel, but it wasn't as easy as the government would have liked it to have been.
10: No, it was a bit slow to get going, but they finally got it up and running just after 8, which was great. A few people had a go. There was a bit of a glitch yesterday where it crashed, and that they reckon it had to do with the ID check, which confused a few people. Now, I didn't have a go yesterday. Did you have a go?
9: I tried, but I got stuck with the ID because I couldn't do that.
10: Okay. Seb, you got through?
2: I got through pretty quick.
10: Was it easy?
2: Before 9
10: for you?
2: O'clock. Yeah, it was pretty easy.
9: Because you had already had your ID set up, or do you have to set up?
2: I had all that already set up.
10: So I've got ID for my gov to lodge BAS statements. Is that the same ID?
2: I think you should be sweet.
9: Well, right. I couldn't click the right buttons.
10: So let me ask you a question. Was there a press conference yesterday and a photo opportunity, and who was in the photos?
9: Everybody, and yes, they're all there.
10: Yeah.
9: They're all there. So, as predicted by S. Mills.
10: It was a good news bear story, that one, until it crashed.
9: Yeah.
10: And then they all ran a mile. But then Rita says the trains are going magnificently, because we had a room yesterday where the line for coffee was just going out through next door. So I don't know what's going on there.
9: But more than 128,000 people applied for that $100 yesterday.
10: Okay.
9: Wow. And which is pretty good, but yeah, they didn't all get through.
10: Right. And when will you get your money, Sebby?
2: Apparently 3 to 5 business days online, but if you're using the paper, 8 weeks it can take.
10: Oh, the piece of paper?
2: Yeah.
10: Yeah, I saw someone holding a piece of paper at the press conference.
2: Would your friends and people in your circle know about this $100 million?
10: Oh, yeah.
2: A lot of my mates didn't.
10: Any bit of money they can get at the moment. There's a lot of people that are doing it pretty tough. So, yeah, any kind of help they can get, they'll do it, because that'll dissipate very quickly once they get their energy bills, et cetera. They seem to keep going up and up and up.
1: Call Millsy and Mick now.
11: 133-882.
10: Love this bloke. His name's Kel Richards. He's a wordsmith. The

0: Oxford English Dictionary has announced 17 new Australian English words and sayings for their catalogue with common phrases that are going to be put in, which means that we're going to the world, are we, Kel? Good morning.
1: Oh, look, we've been going to the world for years. Australian English has contributed at least 10,000 expressions to world English. Wow. We are the great inventors of new words here.
0: Yeah, well, wow.
1: Yes. Yeah, nah, has only just gone in. I mean, they explain what it means. It means, yes, I've heard what you said, but nah, not going to do that. But the interesting thing is the properly pronounced version of that yes, no has been recorded in Australia since 1898.
0: Really?
1: So we've been inventing this stuff for a long time.
0: Right, okay. Yeah, no, do you use that much, Mick?
2: I say yeah, no a lot. So, Kel, like, do other countries say that? Why is that uniquely Australian?
1: Because we've coined it here, and no, it hasn't been picked up overseas yet. A lot of our words have. People forget that Australia is so good at inventing language, we keep exporting it. Did you know the word selfie was coined in Australia, and it's now said around the world? There's a whole lot of those. Can I ask you about one of them? Because there's one I'm chewing on at the moment. Spitting chips is an Australian expression, first appeared in print in a Perth newspaper called the Sunday Times in 1899, and no one has been able to work out where it comes from. What chips are meant to be spat out when you're being angry? So if any of your listeners have got an idea, they can call in or they can go to my website and tell me.
0: Spitting chips. I don't know where that comes from. I've heard the expression myself. Donkey boat gets in. Is that us?
1: Yes, it does.
0: Why did we pick a donkey, not a horse boat?
1: Oh, because donkey means stupid. And anyone who doesn't, because of our preferential voting system, anyone who doesn't think about it just says, I'll just go from the top to the bottom, is a bit of a donkey. But, again, it's been around a long time. It's been recorded in print in Australia since 1895.
0: Wow. And no one else has used that term.
1: Donkey vote was once used by Benjamin Franklin in America. He told me in America, back in the days of Benjamin Franklin, so 250 years ago, you had to own property in order to be allowed to vote. And he tells the story about there was a man who owned a donkey, and that qualified him to vote. Then the donkey died, and then he was not allowed to vote. So who actually had the vote? Was it the man or the donkey, said Benjamin Franklin.
0: Right.
1: Now, which is quite a nice story, but it's not where our donkey vote comes from. Our donkey vote comes from us.
2: So, Kel, a lot of the Australian ones, like you talked about selfie, because we tend to shorten things, so I assume a selfie is short for something. And the same with Maccas. Are we the only people that say Maccas?
1: As far as I know, we are. And in the new words, the 17 new words that have gone in, one of the words is flanny. It's the same for a flannelette shirt. And that's been around since 1987, so a more recent one. But that sort of adding an E or an O at the end of a word to abbreviate it is a very, very Australian thing to do.
0: Yeah, see, a flanno, we call it a flanno over here.
1: Yeah, that's okay. The rules of Aussie English, you can either add an E or an O.
0: But if you're in Queensland, you always finish with an A, don't you? If you're in Queensland.
1: Or you say A. Not a bad day, eh?
0: Well, check out chick. Is that acceptable to be used? And that's made its way in. Is that right?
1: Well, it has made its way into the dictionary, recorded in Australia from 1975. Although these days, the checkout chicks have disappeared and we have to do it all ourselves.
0: That's true.
2: And how many words get put up or nominated to try and make the dictionary?
1: They're not so much nominated. The dictionary people themselves go looking for the words that are being used in print. So there are actually thousands of words they're reviewing at any given time. And when they appear enough, when the people say to me, how do you get a word in the dictionary? It has to be used a lot by a lot of people. When it's used enough, they say, yes, that's part of the language, and they stick it in the big book.
0: Right. When was it first published, the Oxford Dictionary, for the first time?
1: It started coming out in the early years of the 20th century. The complete Oxford was in print by 1922. And we're up to the third edition of the Oxford now.
0: Have you got a copy of the 1922 Oxford Dictionary?
1: Not the old one, no.
0: What would that be worth?
1: Oh, it'd be worth thousands.
0: The reason why I raise it, it'd be interesting to pick that up and then go through and do a comparison between that and today's edition.
1: It would be interesting, but you have to bear in mind the Oxford policy is they never drop anything because they're a historical dictionary, so they don't only record the words currently being used, but the words that were once used. So everything that was in 1922 is still in the dictionary. and everything that gets added just makes it bigger.
0: Even terms that would be called racially vilifying someone are still in there.
1: Well, yes, they are. So you put the N-word in, I'll be really nice and not say the N-word. The Americans hate it.
0: I hate it too.
1: But it's there, right?
0: Yeah.
1: And a word like ABBA, which we regard as offensive these days and we would never use, is in the dictionary because it was once part of the language.
2: So it's a historical kind of thing. Because that's what I was going
0: to
2: ask.
0: So they should be removed, though, shouldn't they? Like, if we as a community think that's not acceptable language anymore, why are they still there? Because it's historic.
1: If you pick up Mark Twain's novel, Huckleberry Finn, the N-word is used a lot. So do you stop publishing Huckleberry Finn?
0: Yeah.
1: Do you edit what Mark Twain wrote? Or do you just say, okay, that's the story of the past.
0: I must admit, we do have arguments about that a lot. Cal, always fascinating to have a chat. Enjoy your day.
1: That's a good plan. I'll actually change my plans for the day. I'll decide to enjoy it.
0: Good on you, brother. Well done. Cal Richards there, wordsmith, the Oxford English Dictionary, adding 17 new Australian words and sayings to the catalogue.
2: It's interesting they say it's in print. They read it in print. Because what newspaper article would have nah in it?
0: I think it's what we use, though, in, you know, normal speaking. Well, my kids use it all the time.
2: I use it all the time. But he's saying that people look through print to try and find it. But I wouldn't have thought that would get written down much. It's more a thing you say than as opposed to write.
0: Got this text message. I got it yesterday as well. You probably received it. If you've ever been to the Perth Arena, the RAC Arena, you might have got this yesterday. High 6 Power Term. I received an email from the RAC Arena saying, as of the 1st of July, right, it will transition to being owned and operated by Venues West, WA State's Government Venue Management Agency. The key word is owned. Does that mean the WA government has sold the arena to Venues West? Concerned listener. Well, Venues West is the government. My understanding, concerned listener. So I think it's just a play on words, but it is interesting that they actually put that out yesterday. So maybe the operational aspects of what is done at that particular venue might change.
2: Because who's running it now?
0: I don't know. I thought it was them, to be honest, but I will dig into it a bit more and see if we can find out for you. Okay. Thank you very much, Debbie, who sent us through that text. Now, which Australian actress is this?
3: So I was a little surprised you asked Christy for my number.
4: What is that?
3: Aren't you married?
0: Right. Very sultry kind of voice. How does it fit in with On This Day? We'll find out shortly. It's 17 past 6.
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6: So reports of this breakdown continue to come in from Bayswater, Tonkin Highway, southbound after Collier Road. The left emergency lane has been closed by the incident response team with traffic slow on approach back to Reid Highway. So make sure you drive safe there. Mitchell Freeway southbound slow, Burns Beach Road and Warwick Road, Kwinana Freeway northbound busy, Mortimer Road merged to Anchortel Road. I'm Seb Clark and Perth's traffic leader, 6PR.
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14: Hey, hey, hey, it's a beautiful day and I can't stop myself from smiling. It's a beautiful day.
2: It is a beautiful day and it's Thursday the 2nd of July 2026. Who is this?
3: So I was a little surprised you asked Christy for my number.
15: What is that?
3: Aren't you married?
15: Yeah, but what? Married people can't have friends?
3: I'm going to be friends.
15: You want to be my friend?
3: We're not going to be friends.
2: No. Look, do you reckon she talks like that in real life? That's Margot Robbie, who was born on the Gold Coast in Queensland on this day in 1990 and turns 36 today. A couple of people online got it. Well done. Do you reckon she talks like that in real life?
16: No, she...
2: In a relationship. Do you reckon? Like,
16: sultry.
2: We all have...
16: yeah.
2: We all have our levels. You know, when I'm talking to Trish in a moment, and I'm like, hey, go, baby.
16: Like baby voice.
2: Yeah. No, I wouldn't call it baby voice. I've gone beyond the baby voice. I've elevated myself beyond the baby voice.
16: Do you, Mick? Mick wouldn't.
17: No.
16: There's no chance.
2: So does she have a kind of lovey-dovey kind of voice for Sharon?
17: Nah, not really.
16: Yeah, give us your best sultry voice, Millsy.
2: Hey, go, huh?
16: Oh, God.
2: You good?
16: Repel women.
2: How about there be women just melting? Listen to that.
17: Wow.
2: Anyway, happy birthday to Margot Robbie, 36 today.
17: And also happy birthday to Larry David. He is 79 today, the US comedy writer and co-creator of Seinfeld. George Costanza was loosely based on him, and he also stars as himself in the TV series Curb Your Enthusiasm that started in 2000.
18: Do you ever worry that women will be maybe more attracted to your fame than for who you really are as a person?
19: What are you, nuts? Why would that concern? Why would I care? What are they supposed to like me for me? Is that the idea?
2: Yeah, he's not the best looking bloke going around, but he's funny, man. He played a nun in the Three Stooges movie.
17: Yeah,
2: you know that?
17: Wouldn't surprise me.
2: Tom Springfield was born in London, England on this day in 1934. We lost him in 2023 at the age of 88. English muso, songwriter and brother of Dusty.
20: Adios, amo.
2: Great songwriter. He wrote I'll Never Find Another You, The Carnival Is Over, A World of Our Own. He also co-wrote Georgie Girl. And this is one that he did write, Adios Amor. Jose Feliciano made this famous.
17: Lindsay Lohan was born on this day in New York. She is 40 today, the US actress. Her films include Freaky Friday, Confessions of a Teenage Drama Queen, and this big one, Mean Girls.
21: The limit never approaches anything. The limit does not exist.
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23: Our new state champions, the North Shore Mathletes.
2: Michelle Branch, born Michelle Branch Landau in Phoenix, Arizona, is 43 today. US singer, she sang lead on Santana's 2002 hit, The Game of Love. She married a member of the Black Keys, Patrick Carney, in 2019. Music in the family.
17: Joe English was born on this day in New York. He's 77 today. He is the US musician and vocalist. He played drums in Paul McCartney's band Wings from 75 to 77.
2: You like Wings?
17: I did like Wings, yeah. Joe ended up forming a Christian band and toured the world with other Christian bands in the 80s.
2: There you go. President James Garfield was shot in the back while waiting for a train on this day in 1881. The US president died from his wounds 2 months later. Lawyer Charles Guiteau, who was angry that he had been appointed the ambassador to Vienna, shot the president. He was hanged in June of 82. And Elvis Presley recorded this on this day in 1956. And Because Don't Be Cruel was on the other side of that single. That's not too pretty good songs.
0: There.
2: Spent 12 weeks in the top of the US charts.
0: What about the Hornonator?
2: Yeah, Jeff Horn, he became the welterweight champion of the world on this day in 2017, won the WBO welterweight at Suncorp Stadium in Brisbane after defeating Manny Pacquiao in a unanimous decision.
1: And new, oh my, the welterweight champion of the world, Jeff the Hornet.
2: That was a big win. That was a big win.
5: What did you call him?
0: I called him the Hornonator.
5: I don't know if anyone calls him that.
0: No, he doesn't. He's actually called the Hornet. But I like the Hornonator. It sounded more violent. Now, Alan Longmuir. Unfortunately, he was the bass guitarist with the Bay City Rollers. He died at the age of 70 on this day in 2018. Always good to play the Bay City Rollers.

0: Girls loved the Bay City Rollers, didn't they? When they came out, they were just heartthrobs.
1: Tony Mack. You know Tony Mack?
0: Yeah, yeah.
1: Used to work with me and now does overnights.
0: Yep.
1: Tony looked after the Bay City Rollers.
0: Did he really?
1: In a previous life. He tells some great stories about them.
0: As a what? Like a manager?
1: No, like when they came to Australia, they kind of, he befriended the group and he kind of looked after them.
0: Like the liaison officer.
1: Well, yeah, he was, you know, if you know Tony well, if he likes you, he'll look after you big time.
0: Yeah.
1: If you like wine, I'll get you wine.
0: Right.
1: Well, not that kind of wine. Beg your pardon?
0: With the Bay City Rollers.
1: Yeah.
0: Because they were huge. They were massive.
1: And Dino, who won a bit of money the other day, $20,000, he's having a birthday still. And it's legitimately is his birthday today as well. Happy birthday, Cobber. It's 26 past six. All the best if you are celebrating today.
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3: Mitchell Freeway southbound, slow Burns Beach Road, Whitford Ave to Warwick Road, Kwinana Freeway northbound, busy Mortimer Road merge to Anchortail Road. No major issues on the Graham Farmer Freeway and in the tunnel. Tonkin Highway, busy southbound from Reed Highway to Collier Road. Under speed, intersection of Patterson Road and Mandurah Road in Kwinana Beach. I'm Seb Clark and Perth's traffic leader, 6PR.
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0: 29 minutes past six. We've got a fair bit of stuff still to come, Steve Mills, on your last morning before you go on holiday.
1: Yeah, so I'm looking forward to it. We're going to look at some population figures. Bernard Salt, who's a demographer of the highest order, he's got a column in the Australian this morning called Data Tales. And he's got the list of all the big cities. We come in at number four, but he's got the predictions of what's going to happen between now and 2050.
0: Oh, okay.
1: Quite remarkable. And what's actually happened between 20 and 25. And all the statistics makes for fascinating reading, and the regions as well.
2: Join Viking's live information session at viking.com/explorer session. 6PR.
9: It's 10 degrees at 6:30. Good morning. I'm Chelsea Bowden. Building or renovating a home in WA is set to get easier and cheaper with the state government announcing it's slashing red tape on residential design codes. Under the new rules, many single-storey extensions, renovations and simple builds will no longer need any formal planning approval. Minimum car parking requirements for apartments and granny flats are also being scrapped, potentially saving home buyers up to $137,000 on a two-bedroom apartment. The federal government's border security is under fire as further details emerge over an alleged plot to smuggle asylum seekers into Australia. A 34-year-old Taiwanese national has been charged over the arrival of a group of people in far north Queensland on Tuesday. Opposition Senator John O'Dunham says it's the latest of 12 boats already this year.
10: It's a terrible situation and it's not the first time, but the fact that this mob got to the mainland, were able to get to a pub and then a bakery, and it was only then when locals tipped off authorities that we figured out they were here, just proves the point that the government isn't taking border security seriously enough.
9: Parents who championed Australia's social media ban for under-16s are raising concerns about delayed changes to the legislation. The federal government is planning to give the eSafety Commissioner greater power and double the fines for companies who breach the laws. Labor had been banking on the coalition to pass the legislation before the winter break, but the timeline it looks now to be extended. Australia will provide $2 million in humanitarian aid after two deadly earthquakes in Venezuela. The quakes on the 24th of June have killed thousands of people, with many more still unaccounted for. The funding will be used to provide emergency food, shelter, sanitation and logistics to help first responders. And Perth is forecast to buck the trend of falling house prices on the east coast over the next financial year, with a new report forecasting continued growth in the metro area. Domain is predicting house prices in Perth will continue to go up, along with Adelaide and Brisbane, despite a predicted fall of around 8% in Sydney and Melbourne. Domain Chief Economist Dr. Nicola Powell says while the Perth market is cooling at the moment, the long-term outlook is good for homeowners.
11: We're not running in those hot conditions that we previously were, so for sellers to really meet that market in terms of pricing. But we also have to remember that the market is fragmented, which means that not every area is going to be experiencing the same thing. But at a capital city level, we still have slower rates of price growth forecast for the next financial year.
9: In finance, the Dow Jones has closed down 14 points at 52,305, and the dollar's buying at 68.9 US cents and 12,370 Indonesian.
2: With the 6PR app, you have the power of 6PR in the palm of your hand. So add it to your phone now. Perth 6PR.
9: Brisbane will look to their ruck duo for an edge in tonight's heavyweight clash with Geelong. Darcy Fort and Sam Draper are set to work in tandem against a Cats side that smashed the Lions by 41 points in their last match. Fort says their combination is building nicely.
12: Oh, look, I've just been very happy to come in and play my role and try and help us get a win whenever I can. And Draper's been great. I think we sort of complement each other well. Been great trying to work our opposition rucks over and been getting some good results. So looking forward to continuing doing that for the rest of the year.
9: And Belgium and Senegal are still drawn at 2-2 during overtime at the World Cup. That's the latest news and sport.
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3: Checking the roads once again. Mitchell Freeway southbound still slow. Burns Beach Road, Whitford Ave to Warwick Road. Quinana Freeway northbound busy. Mortimer Road merged to Anchortail Road. No major issues on the Graham Farmer. Tonkin Highway busy southbound from Reed Highway to Collier Road. With traffic every 10 minutes, I'm Seb Clark on Perth's Traffic Leader, 6PR.
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9: Partly cloudy today. We're chasing a top of 17 degrees. Similar conditions tomorrow for Friday. It'll be partly cloudy with a top of 18. For the weekend, Saturday's looking mostly sunny with a top of 20. Then the rain returns with a shower or two on Sunday and 21 degrees. Monday, a medium chance of showers and 19, and partly cloudy on Tuesday and Wednesday with tops of 19 degrees. Right now it's 9 degrees. More news at 7 o'clock on Perth's 6pr.

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1: Good bit of controversy, yeah. Seba, 23-7 in the World Cup.
2: So at the 119th minute, Belgium 2, Senegal 2, and there's a possible penalty coming up. They're going to the VAR review. Referee, it looks to me as though this might go to a penalty.
1: So this is the 119th minute of 120. They're in extra time. So the final minute of extra time.
2: Exactly
1: right.
2: It could
1: be a penalty.
2: And I think it could go the way of Belgium. It could be going the way of Belgium. So the team that was down at the 85th minute, 2-0, they could get up and win here in extra time, 3-2. But we'll wait and see.
3: He was going for the ball.
2: Yeah, it doesn't matter what he was going for. He could still cause a penalty, and I think it may. They're just reviewing it a lot.
1: They both went down.
2: They both went down.
1: Both trying to say that they were more injured than the other person to try and milk the penalty. But yes, the referee's gone to the VAR.
2: Unlike football players, isn't it, Mick, to try and milk one?
3: Just before we get to finance, there's a really good article. If you love population, a lot of people have interests. Like Carl reckons there's too many people here, and a lot of people agree with him. But Bernard Salt, who's a demographer of the highest order, he's gone through and had a look at the capital cities and the major cities of Australia and the growth. So the biggest city, it's not too hard to work out, in Australia is Greater Sydney.
1: Mm-hmm.
3: Okay. And Greater Sydney in 2020 had 4 million people living there. And in 2025, it's got 5.5 million people living there. So it's up 1.5 million in 25 years. He's also done the prediction that it will be up to 7.187 million people living in Sydney, Greater Sydney, in 2050.
1: Yeah, okay.
3: Second is Melbourne, and we come in at 4 behind Brisbane. And WA, what do you reckon the population was here in Greater Perth, talking about the metropolitan area here, in 2020? How many people lived here?
1: In 2020?
3: Yep.
1: About 2 million.
3: 1.4 in 2020.
1: Oh, really?
3: Yeah, and in 2025, it's now 2.4. So it's gone up over a million people in 25 years. They're predicting that it will go to 3.386 million by 2050. That's an increase in the next 25 years of 39%. And when you start looking at the increases of where people are going to go, it's interesting that a lot of the population growth will be near coastal areas. For example, Gold Coast, the Tweed Heads will increase by 44%, Sunshine Coast by 45%, Hervey Bay by 45%. The Bunbury region will go up by 45%. They predict that there'll be 122,451 people living in Bunbury by 2050. Currently, there's around about 84,000.
1: How many in Bunbury do they think?
3: 84. I mean, that's Bunbury and surrounds,
1: So how many are there now?
3: 84.
1: And how many did he think?
3: They're predicting 122 by 2050.
1: So that's a 50% increase.
3: But the greatest percentage increase, was it a penalty or not?
2: Yeah, it's a penalty, and they are going at it here. Senegal players going to the ground pleading for a free kick as well. So it's bubbling over here.
3: So Busselton is the greatest growth, right? If you want to invest in property, go down to Busselton. And Busselton, I gather, would include Dunsborough, Margaret River, that area.
1: Yep.
3: So they've got here that there were 22,000 people living in that region at 2020. It went up to 46,000 in 2025, and they're predicting that that area will have 71,000 people. So it's gone up 106% in the last 25 years, and they're predicting it will go up 54%, which is the highest growth of any city or any place in Australia over the course of the next 25 years. So they predict that 71,000 people will be living there in Bunbury. Geraldton's had from 31 to 52 by 2050.
1: Yep.
3: Albany currently is at 38. They predicted it will be 47%. Sorry, 47,900. And Kalgoorlie-Boulder hasn't had much growth. In fact, in the last 25 years, it's had 5% growth. And it's predicted only to have 4% growth. So currently it sits at 31,000, the goldfields, and it predicted that it'll be at 32,000 in 25 years' time. So that's not a growing area.
1: And how far
3: coastal areas are big.
1: How far are we off Brisbane?
3: Greater Brisbane's population. So they were 1.5 in 2000. We're 1.4. In 2025, they're 2.745 and we are 2430.
1: Okay.
3: And then it'll be about a 500,000 difference by 2015. They'll be 3.8 8 and we're with 3.4.
1: Yeah, okay.
3: So, you know, it's still that Sydney, Melbourne, Brisbane, and then Perth, but Adelaide continue to fall way behind. In fact, Adelaide's population, we're a million more people live in Greater Perth than in Greater Adelaide.
1: Wow.
3: There's some really interesting stuff in there. If you want to do some investing and, you know, maybe look at where the money might be to, in the future, that could be a good indicator. Let's ask the financial guru, what happens to penalties?
4: Finance with Evan Lucas.
3: Sorry, Ed, what did happen in the penalty?
2: He's about to take it. So if he gets this, Belgium, they win. If he doesn't, we'll go to penalty shootout.
3: Right, so we've done all the extra time.
2: Yeah.
3: Right, okay. Well, we'll take that. And he's scored. So that means Belgium have won. So the final scoreline there, Belgium 3, Senegal 2. Very disappointing if you're a Senegal fan. Evan, good morning to you.
5: Good morning. Yes, I was watching it too. It was just an absolute farce of an end to the soccer. Yep. But let's get on with what you're asking me before. Listening to that report that you're talking about from Bernard Soule and also from Simon Schuermacher's, it's fascinating to see that discussion, because what's also now been just looked at is with what's happened in the last sort of 2 months around, you know, the changes to the increase in interest rates, the difference that's going on now with regards to investors because of the May budget. Loan applications have actually halved in the last 6 weeks. And if you now look at what's happening, is banking is entering into a period of high competition. So CommBank and NAB have both cut their investment loans by 15 basis points and have cut owner-occupier loans by between 5 and 10 basis points. Because even with higher interest rates and the slowing in loan, they're still a business and they still need to compete. So we have this interesting thing. Yes, we know population is going to surge. Yes, we know we have a supply problem. But at the same time, we're also now having a scenario where people aren't borrowing. So what does that lead to?
3: Are they lending though?
5: Yes, they are, but not at the same level. I mean, they had already explained that the issue of raising rates in a full peak market. Let's look at Perth. Perth is at peak and has been basically making a new all-time high pretty much every month for the last 7 years. If you look at Greater Western Australia, that's also at peak in terms of where it is, even all the way up to the far north. All of them are moving to levels, barring Port Hedland. So again, what's the attraction? If you're an investor looking into those regions, yes, you've got the population story, but at the moment, the prices are so high and so extreme that it's actually also creating a scenario where people are pushing pause.
3: Right, okay. What happened to markets overnight, Ed?
5: Markets overnight in the US waned a bit, and we're likely to wane a little bit today as well.
3: All right, mate, good on you. Enjoy the football, although there's not much more to watch now, is there really? It's all over, is it? Well, they're still going.
2: It's about to be.
3: Right, it's all got 7 minutes left, they're saying there.
2: Not 7 minutes left, they're counting up.
3: Oh, okay. That was Evan Lucas, by the way, the economic futurist. We've been given a lecture here by football terminology has been incorrect. Your World Cup terminology is terrible. In football, you don't have overtime, you have extra time, which is another half hour of play, 15 minutes each side. And just for reference, they also play added time at the end of each half of play to even out all the stoppages. No need to thank Alan from Coburn for the teachings on air. I'll just email you the invoice.
2: He said you're welcome as well, but he used the wrong your. So.
3: Oh, so you picked him up on a
2: sorry, Alan.
1: But thank you, Alan.
3: We're going to have a chat with Brad Hardy. He's got plenty to talk about as far as the Socceroos are concerned, and Ender Brady's not far away as well. It's 14 to 7.
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2: Reports of a breakdown in Greenmount Hill. This is eastbound between Innaminka Road and Old York Road. The left lane is affected with delays building there, so just be aware of that one as traffic is somewhat slow in the area. A crash, unfortunately, in Kewdale just coming through Roe Highway entry to Tonkin Highway northbound. The vehicles are on the left emergency lane. Towing services there. Traffic still on approach, so exercise caution. I'm Seb Clark, I'm Perth's traffic leader, 6PR.
4: The 6PR Rumour File, on air after 7 this morning.
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4: Good morning. It's 11 to 7. Linda picked me up. She said, it's only 5 years, Millsy, 2020 to 2025. I meant to say the year 2000, the last 25 years. So those figures were 25 years and then projecting 25 years into the future. Thanks for the clarification, Linda. Let's go and do this.
5: The Brady Report.
6: Time to head to the UK, and it's good morning to Ender Brady.
7: Yeah, morning, boys. What a night it has been here.
6: Now, Ender, are the England fans thinking it's coming home?
7: Not after that performance, let's be frank. They scraped past DR Congo, and it was only because of the brilliance of Harry Kane that England are into the last 16. But look, a win is a win. They did it. And I, at 60 minutes, I was watching, and I was just thinking, how are they going to get out of this? But Harry Kane is a genuine world-class striker, and the second goal was an absolute ripper. So look, take the positives. England are still in there. They go to Mexico City now to play Mexico in the Aztec Stadium at altitude, in the heat, Sunday night into Monday morning. I think it's a 2 a.m. kickoff, Monday morning UK time. I think a lot of people might be working from home and feeling a little bit tired and emotional, shall we say, boys, on Monday.
4: Kane's having a great tournament, so I'm happy for him. Now, who's lining up to buy tickets to go and watch some material?
7: This is the Bayeux Tapestry, Stephen. Not just any material. It dates from the 11th century, tells the story of the Battle of 1066 and the Norman conquest of England. And would you believe it, it's coming to London in September. Tickets went on sale today, the first batch, $60 a pop, if you don't mind. And there was a queue of 65,000 people online wanting a ticket. Yeah, a lot of history buffs out there wanting to see the Bayeux Tapestry.
4: Just look it up in a book, you can see.
7: Oh, Millsy, you philistine.
4: Fair enough. All right, well, you have a great, enjoy your life, and I'll talk to you again one day. You be good.
7: I hope so, Stephen, I hope so. Travel safely, my friend.
5: Sports with Brad Hardy.
4: I wonder if Brad's been watching their
8: morning, boys.
4: This morning. You been watching that game?
8: A little bits and pieces, yeah. It's exciting, wasn't it? Belgium were gone for all money. Amazing.
4: Dead in the water.
8: I tell you what, get Seb to just post up a side-by-side picture of Harry Kane and Marcus Bontempelli. And just have a look at the resemblance of the two. So no wonder England are going okay. So there you go. Yeah, so what happened? Did Belgium just score again? I just missed it.
4: They had a free kick. It was a terrible free kick, unfortunately. Right. So Senegal out-ski, and they march on. As you say, they got off the canvas. As did England, who we were talking about with Ender a little bit earlier. What have you got from the Socceroos' point of view, though?
8: Well, obviously, they're clearly in Dallas for their game on Saturday morning against Egypt, and Salah still waiting on his fitness. He is doing some training, apparently, so I think they're hopeful that he will be playing, and you want to beat them at their best. You don't want to beat them because the star's not playing, so to speak. They've got other energies as well. Just interesting, though, Mick, you'll love this, because I don't know, Millsy, whether it was scepticism or what, pessimists or whatever. There was about 12,000 at the group games to follow the Socceroos. Of course, it's expensive. So people book their flights home because they're not sure whether Australia are going to get through. Then all of a sudden they've got to scramble to get tickets and whatever. So they're anticipating, it's a 70,000 seat stadium. They're anticipating 7,000 Aussies will be there. But you can get a ticket, Millsy, if you still want to get over there.
4: Really?
8: Around about $1,000.
4: Okay.
8: Well, it's at the lower end of the, it's at the lower end of the scale. The dearest ones are 2.5.
4: Yeah.
8: But 1,000. It's still, but if you're there, you may as well go.
4: Well, if you can afford to get
8: if you can afford
4: there,
8: it.
4: You can afford to pay 1,000 to get in.
8: Correct. But if you're trying to watch, you know, Messi or Ronaldo or something, it's going to cost you about 40.
4: I reckon I look more like that bloke than Marcus Bontempelli. So just have a look. What are you talking about?
8: Just watch him in action. You just the smooth movers and the way they are. And they've got the similar haircut. They're just a little bit the same. So yeah, anyway, so we'll see how they go. The Socceroos, hopefully they can get it done. Now we did touch on the TV rights for the NRL the other day, and then I turned into R2-D2.
4: Yeah.
8: So we didn't get it all out, but it looks like it's going to be announced in the next 24-48 hours in the vicinity of somewhere between $5 and $5.5 billion. We mentioned that Foxtel were going to put in over $500 million per annum. Channel 9 stump up 150, and a New Zealand television station will be about $50 million. So that's where you get about the $700 to $725 million per annum. Now, we're not sure how much that is cash, Mick, and how much is contra. I'm sure there's going to be a fair bit of that. But Volandis will be rubbing his hands on this one because it is open to getting more because they expect to have 20 teams by the 2029 season. And we know there's 17 at the moment. The Bears come in, then Papua New Guinea come in, and it's chat about maybe Christchurch coming in. So they have 20 teams. So that could elevate even a little bit further. But what Volandis will be rubbing his hands about, and I'm sure the rugby league players will be sitting back with glee, that they're going to become the most highest paid players in the nation. I think that's going to be the capability.
4: They're already saying we're better than AFL because one, our TV rights are worth more, and we have got more eyeballs on our product than the AFL.
8: I must admit, that's just my own personal opinion, I think rugby league's a better TV game than it is at the ground. Does that make sense?
4: I agree with you on that.
6: Totally.
4: I went to an NRL grand final once and I would rather be watching it on telly.
8: Yeah, and I think that what'll be good for Channel 9, they will retain the State of Origin and also the grand finals, which is interesting. So they're not going to miss out there. But yeah, that's the interesting part. But as I say, we've still got the greatest game. Don't worry about that. And the next time around, hopefully, I'm sure they'll be looking to, if they get the AFL can get the scheduling right, you know, they'll be able to get as much or more.
4: All right. We'll get your tips for tonight. It should be a good game, Geelong and Brisbane. But also, how long can you get a contract for? I want to get into that with you as well in the next hour. Thanks, Brad.
8: Cool.
4: There we go. Brad Hardy there, talking sport.
6: It's funny. So My Code Rugby, their broadcast deal is $48 million a year. Rugby League now $750 million.
4: Yeah. So what's happened?
6: Oh, it just makes it very hard for rugby to keep good talent.
4: Yeah, without a doubt. Let's take a break. Don't forget the rumour file after seven.
0: Traffic. Got something you want to say? You're in the right place. This is Perth 6PR. Give us a call on 133-882.
9: Reports of a breakdown in Kewdale, Tonkin Highway, northbound exit to Roe Highway. It's been reduced to a single lane. Traffic is slow on approach, so merge with some care there. A crash on the Narrows Bridge southbound. The right lane is blocked. Motorists are outside of their vehicles. Traffic is busy back to Mounts Bay Road. So again, allow for extra travel time and some debris spotted in Morley. Tonkin Highway southbound after Reed Highway. There's some glass across the right lane. Traffic very slow on approach at this time. I'm Seb Clark on Perth's traffic leader, 6PR.
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4: 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We gave away $20,000 last Friday. It could be you, 133-882.
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20: It's 9 degrees at 7 o'clock. Good morning, I'm Chelsea Bowden. Parents are pleading with the opposition and Greens not to delay a push to strengthen social media laws. Federal politics editor Michael Packie.
21: The Albanese government is keen to pass enhanced laws which would give the eSafety Commissioner greater power to crack down on tech giants flouting the under-16s social media ban. The new rules would also double the penalty to $99 million. Labor had been hoping to pass the changes today, but the opposition and Greens have teamed up to force an inquiry. Emma Mason, who lost her daughter to online bullying, says she can't understand the delay.
22: Families like mine, we can't wait to just get everything right.
21: But Liberal Senator Jane Hume argues more time is needed to scrutinise the changes.
23: It's really important that we get this right.
21: About 5 million social media accounts have been removed since the original law passed in December last year. Michael Packie, Canberra.
20: Planned changes to WA's residential design code could enable 50,000 existing homes across Perth to be subdivided. Among a suite of proposed reforms, the state government would drop the minimum block size allowed to be subdivided from 900 to 700 square metres. Under the changes, red tape would also be cut so that projects like single houses, renovations, patios and carports would no longer need planning approval. The draft changes will be released for public consultation later this year, with implementation expected mid-next year. A Taiwanese national has been charged over his alleged role in a failed people smuggling attempt into Australia. The 34-year-old was arrested in far north Queensland after a boat reportedly carrying a dozen asylum seekers arrived on Tuesday. A second man has also been detained as investigations continue. New data suggests Perth house prices will continue to grow over the next 12 months, despite predicted falls of nearly 10% over east. An analysis from Domain says Perth will remain in a property growth cycle, while Sydney and Melbourne experience a slump of between 7 and 8%. Chief economist at Domain, Dr. Nicola Powell, says there's a number of factors pointing towards Perth remaining in a positive place.
24: It's a lack of supply, it's strong rates of population growth,
1: knows, it's a very tight rental market. And there is an element. I mean, Perth is still more affordable when you compare it to the East Coast and seems to be less exposed to changes in interest rates that we see happen in Sydney and Melbourne.
20: And the lead singer of The Village People, Victor Willis, has died after a short illness. He fronted the disco band and co-authored some of the group's biggest hits, including YMCA and In the Navy. He was 74. In finance, the Dow Jones has closed down 14 points at 52,305, and the dollar's buying 68.9 US cents and 12,370 Indonesian rupiah.
19: With the 6PR app, you have the power of 6PR in the palm of your hand. So add it to your phone now. Perth's 6PR.
20: Belgium are through to the round of 16 after coming back from two goals down to beat Senegal 3-2. A 124th minute penalty capped the historic win, as heard on SBS.
2: One kick of the ball to surely decide a remarkable game. And he scores. Some may debate the decision. You cannot debate the finish. A stunning penalty. And the path to the round of 16 opens up for Belgium.
20: And Bailey Smith and Tom Stewart both return for Geelong for tonight's clash against Brisbane. The Lions making no changes to the side that beat Sydney last week. That's the latest news and sport.
19: With the 6PR app, you have the power of 6PR in the palm of your hand. So add it to your phone now. Perth 6PR.
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0: moving okay, but just exercise caution there. A crash on Narrows Bridge southbound, the right lane closed by the incident response team. Towing services are on site. Motorists are outside of the vehicles. Traffic is busy back to Powerston Street, so allow for extra travel time. I'm Seb Clark in Perth's traffic leader, 6PR.
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5: Partly cloudy today. We're looking to get to a top of 17 degrees. Similar conditions on the cards tomorrow. Partly cloudy and 18. For the weekend, Saturday, mostly sunny and 20. Then the rain returns with a shower or two on Sunday and a top of 21 degrees. Monday, a medium chance of showers and 19. Then partly cloudy on Tuesday and Wednesday with tops of 19 degrees. Right now it's 9 degrees. More news at 7:30 on Perth's 6PR.
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6: 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We had a great day, didn't we, last week, where we gave away 20 grand. It's all part of the 60,000 prize pool, all courtesy of PWD, and they can transform your business. And they've done it to a lot of businesses that have jumped on board in the last couple of years. So you can jump on board the Rumour File. We've got $100 cash to give away today, and someone will go into the draw to give them a very good chance of winning some fair dinkum cash at the end of the year, just in time for Chrissy, which will be great. 20,000 worth. All right, we've got a few things to follow up on. What have you got, Mick?
7: So we heard this one from Sugar and Spice yesterday.
6: Rumour has it that year four children at Eaton's Primary School were lucky enough to have a footy clinic yesterday. Well, only if you were a boy. Girls were not invited, but were told to bring fun board games and they could have some fun while the boys were out playing footy.
7: Really? So a Department of Education spokesperson has told us that throughout the year, Eaton Primary School students are provided with a range of opportunities to build positive self-esteem, develop confidence and encourage strong engagement in education. The school has planned a girls' sports clinic for the second half of the year. And then the Minister for Education, Sabine Winton, she's chimed in and said, "It is my expectation that WA public schools provide the same opportunities to both girls and boys, whether that is in the classroom or on the sporting field. I strongly encourage the school to ensure they provide an opportunity for Eaton Primary School girls to participate in a similar clinic."
6: Which is going to be my question. When they say that they're going to offer a clinic, a sports clinic, are they going to offer a footy one?
7: Well, that's what they said. When we asked what clinic the school had planned for the girls, they didn't know.
6: They didn't know, okay.
7: So nothing planned at this stage.
6: We heard this from Loose Lips Lager on Monday.
8: Rumour has it that Optus Stadium have quietly reverted to serving mid-strength spirits and some beers after the St Kilda game in round 11 where there were reports of multiple fights.
6: Right, so take this on board. This is a response from Optus Stadium and they're saying basically the rumour is incorrect. Both full-strength and mid-strength beer have been available for purchase at AFL games since the start of the season. The alcohol content of products sold at each bar, including beer and spirits, is clearly displayed and customers are served the product they order. Products are not swapped for lower alcohol alternatives without customers knowing. The venue's approach to spirit products is based on the operational risk assessment, taking into account the event, timing, duration and expected conditions. Where appropriate, lower alcohol spirit and mixer options may be offered in place of higher strength alternatives. In all cases, the products available in each bar, including price and alcohol content, are clearly displayed, noting that prices may vary depending on the alcohol content. I think what's confusing for patrons, just a bit of feedback for Optus, and as a person who goes there a lot, is that you go to a bar –

0: week, and it's a different content the following week. That's what they're basically saying here. Depending on what is actually happening at that bar, you might get a full strength beer 1 week, and then they deem that we don't want full strength beer sold for this event, so you go to that bar and it is mid strength. So they're basically acknowledging that they do swap it around depending on what the event is. I think that's confusing for people. And if you can buy full strength beer to go and watch Aussie Rules footy, why can't you buy a full strength beer to go and watch a game of football, as an example?
1: Yeah, it's strange.
0: And I think that's why people get confused. But they're not trying to dud anyone. They're just saying we do it because of the fact that we need to be aware of what the requirements are for each event.
1: And this one from Food Glorious Food. Rumour has it that the Serpentine Jarrodale Council are living like kings at their evening meetings. Fine dining at the taxpayers' expense. Squid, prawns, scallops, roast potatoes, pasta and vegetables. It seems they have a full menu to choose from, and one councillor thinks it should be cut back but was voted against.
0: Oh, we can't get rid of the food. That's why we do the job. That's Gabby Cabby is back. I haven't heard from Gabby Cabby for a while. Good morning, mate. What's your rumour?
2: Right. Good morning, everyone. Yes, so I went down on the train down to Albany, get on to Bunbury, get on board, folks, because it's a Hollywood trip. I couldn't work out why it was so smooth. There's none of that good old rock and roll that you used to get going down on the Austral End.
0: Yep.
2: And fortuitously, I caught up with the chief engineer. He told me that the bogies underneath that control everything has a mechanism similar to the same as the 320-kilometre-hour trains in Europe. So all the computers eliminate that. It's absolutely perfect all the way down.
0: I've heard it's very smooth. Didn't break down, which is good. What about the coffee situation? Were people lining up for coffees?
2: From the moment you're at Byford all the way to 5 minutes out of Bunbury, there was a line, continuous line, cheap pies, Millsy, $4.20, I think it was. One memory, we could line up there and get a feed. Beautiful.
0: Right, okay. All right, well, we have been told that the coffee takes a bit long, but maybe they'll work that out. Thank you very much, Gabby Cabby, with a train report. The Hungry Little Caterpillar. Rumour has it that students at a northern suburbs high school, we've got the name, are refused service at the school canteen if they try to pay for food using their wallet in their mobile phones. This is due to the school's no mobile phone use policy, and this is deemed against the rules. Only cash or a physical card may be used. So no cash or card, students are left hangry throughout the day. Surely common sense should come into play for such a purchase.
1: Well, I don't think so.
0: Yeah, I mean, if you can't get organised, remember you used to get lunch money? Did you ever get lunch money?
1: Yeah, in your little brown paper bag, about 20 cents.
0: And you used to write it on a bag and
1: right.
0: Put the money in the bag.
1: Yep. Into the washing basket.
0: That was a great
1: the washing basket.
0: That was a great route to be on duty. I'm sure I put $10 in. I'm sure you did.
1: Because that defeats the people. They're not allowed phones. At lunchtime, they've got a phone. That kind of defeats the purpose. So.
0: Yep.
1: Anyway, this one from Keep Australia Beautiful. Rumour has it, an Australia Post delivery worker was spotted heading down Cambridge Street before suddenly doing an about-face and heading back the way he came. Not to deliver a letter, but to pick up some rubbish on the footpath. He picked up the mess, put it in the nearest bin, then got back on his bike to continue his round. So
0: that's good. Yeah. Well, we should give that person a bouquet.
1: Yeah,
0: they're keeping Australia beautiful and dropping off junk mail in our letterboxes, which is overflowing onto the footpath. And finally, chompers. Rumour has it, if you walk into a fuel station in Malaga with a smile, they'll give you extra 4 cents off your fuel. No other things asked.
1: Really?
0: Yeah.
1: You just walk in with a smile.
0: You got to walk in with a smile.
1: And save 4 cents.
0: How weird would that be? I mean, normally you walk in there and go, you're half asleep, but you need to have a smile on your dial.
1: And you don't have to buy anything? Don't have to buy two chocolates?
0: Just got to show your 4 cents? Just got to show your teeth, basically.
1: Yeah, that's nice.
0: We might actually track them down and see if we can verify that. If you can add to any of our rumours, get involved.
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0: We discussed earlier this morning the fact that you'll be able to subdivide your block if it's smaller than what has been allowed in the past.
1: Yeah.
0: And Paulie raises a good point. With all these new rules on land division, how is the already laid infrastructure go to cope. Extra sewerage, water use and extra cars being forced onto already clogged up roads. We have electricity cuts now. Think how many more will this be with increased number of people living in the new housing structures. It's not a bad point. Obviously, they would have to look at that to whether the suburb could actually handle it, and maybe they'll put the infrastructure in as well. But you raise a good point, Paulie. He was in pretty good form, T-Mac, wasn't he, for the West Coast Eagles? Tom McCarthy we're talking about. He's going to join us from inside the West Coast Eagles camp right after this.
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4: Good news, an earlier crash cleared up from the Narrows Bridge southbound, although traffic does remain heavy back to Scarborough Beach Road, unfortunately. A breakdown in Ascot causing some issues. Tonkin Highway southbound exit to Great Eastern Highway, the right turning lane partially blocked. Traffic is moving fairly slowly, so exercise caution there. And a breakdown in Kewdale, Tonkin Highway northbound exit to Roe Highway, reduced to a single lane, traffic still on approach, so again, merge safely there. I'm Seb Clark in Perth, traffic leader 6PR.
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0: 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A big cheerio to Steve and Lena, but Steve in particular has had major shoulder reconstruction work, and I popped in to see him yesterday, and he's back at the desk, but he's a trooper. He looks like he's in a bit of pain. So I don't know, Tommy, whether you've ever had a shoulder operation in your time, but he was, you know, bearing up and doing what he needs to do.
1: Yeah, no, thoughts on Steve. Just heard about that. So feeling for the fella, but no, I've been all good over my life. No shoulder history, or I think the hammy is the only injury I've had so far in my footy career, which is, touch wood, very lucky.
0: And we were talking last week that you were concerned, if you like, you had to pass training, and we said, oh, he's not playing, but there was no drama. You came back, no dramas at all?
1: Yeah.

0: No dramas. It's sort of like they'll get through training and you'll play. And I sort of knew I was going to get through training, just need to do some sprint work just to make sure it was all good, and ended up sprinting, I think, over 500 meters over the game, which is more than usual. So I tested that hammy on the weekend and it's got through pretty well. So yeah, pretty stoked.
1: Cause a lot of the sports that the medicos ruling players out, can you sort of hide anything from the medicos, and like whose call is it?
0: Yeah, so usually there's a team of docs and physios, and they've got vision on the bench and they can sort of see if you've got up limping or if you've got a head knock or something. It's more in the case of head knocks, but they can definitely point everything out. If you sort of get up from a contest hobbling, then they'll notice it, and then they'll probably try and get you to the bench so they can assess you. But I have tried to hide things before, like little corkies and stuff, but they can always see it. They're on top of their stuff.
2: Now, Tommy, we've been very positive with you throughout the year, and I've been personally excited by the progress, if you like, of the club. But last weekend against Carlton, who were a basket case about 6-7 weeks ago, and they gave you a bath, mate. You would have been disappointed with the effort, or what went wrong?
0: Yeah, it was, we have a system in place, obviously, and we had a plan to go into Carlton, and we just didn't get it done. We didn't play the Eagles way. Our intent wasn't great. Work rate was good. Like, I can't question our work rate, but we were just working sort of not smartly. Carlton worked very smart. They got their hands on the ball and they just killed us. So, yeah, a lot to work on, but, we're pretty keen for the job ahead at Adelaide this week to bounce back.
2: So every week is a different week. You got Friday night footy on a big stage. We'll talk about that in a moment, but how do you let go of that poor performance? Do you then go back to look at what was a good performance a couple of weeks ago? And boys, if we do what we have to do, keep to our systems, we can actually have another win. I mean, is that what you look at, or you forget about that game and just put it in the memory bank? We're not going to do that again?
0: Yeah. Oh, in my time, when we've had a bad game like that, we just like put it aside and just completely forget about it. We might review a few clips from the game, and then the next day we're straight into review of the next game, because we kind of want to put it behind us so we know what our good footy looks like. So yeah, we kind of just forget about it and know what our good footy looks like. And then, we attack the next week from there.
2: So Seb, our stats man, Mickey, he always gives us stats on, you know, T-Mac's performances. And he said, how many possessions against
3: Adelaide? 19, but third most for the team.
2: Right.
3: And it was a dour day, but
2: and
3: you take it.
2: You led that game. Seb was telling us at three-quarter time, the last time you play Adelaide, who you play tomorrow night at three-quarter time.
0: Yeah. So we almost beat, I think that was only my eighth game of AFL footy at the time, and we're versing top of the ladder Crows at home, and we were leading at three quarter time, and then I think we just ran out of legs at the end. But we sort of know that we were 18th last year versing first, and if we can sort of almost get the job done there, then why can't we do it this week? So yeah, we're pretty positive about it.
1: Tommy, now your stats, your disposals and your touches, can you have high numbers but feel you've had a bad game?
0: Yes, definitely. I've had a few games where I've had high 20s this year and then just feel like I didn't use the ball as well. So that's definitely a thing. I've had games where I've had like 16, 17 disposals and felt like I played really well. So it's all about impact and how you use your disposal as well.
2: I feel we get ripped off here in the West. Friday night footy, we've got a beautiful stadium in Optus, particularly in winter. We've got more balmier weather than they do in Melbourne. And yet there's a double header again on Friday night. You've got Sydney playing the Western Bulldogs, which kicks off a half an hour earlier before you guys play, which is after six, which helps a lot of people get to the game against Adelaide. I mean, Friday night footy first up. Do players look forward to playing on a Thursday or a Friday night?
0: Yeah, we actually speak about it like it's a big sort of spectacle. Obviously, West Coast don't get many Friday night games, so we love it when we get to turn out and play in Perth on a Friday night. Just a shame that there's two games going on, because we feel like the whole country should be watching us, but I know the whole of Perth will be watching us, but yeah, it's a huge thing for us, so yeah, we're looking forward to it.
2: We've got to hope Sydney blow the Dogs away and people will turn over and watch you play the game. Rob, he's not happy about that comment.
0: Yeah.
2: Producing the program today. What about Friday night? Can the Eagles supporters expect a win?
0: Yeah, definitely. We obviously show up to win every week, and just like I said before, we almost beat them last year, so there's no reason why we can't again. Getting a few soldiers back in from last week onwards. So, looking forward to the challenge.
2: Now, you turn 26, I believe, next Sunday when you have to play the Western Bulldogs. Can you ask the coach to say, look, I've got the family, they're having a party for me, I can't play?
0: No,
3: six-day break as well.
0: Six-day break. The number one thing you want to do on your birthday is play. But hopefully I can just snap my fingers and wish for a win. Right. That'd be the best thing.
2: So yeah. In the change room, do you have to bring a cake and everyone sings happy birthday to you before you run out?
0: Well, I'm going to ask for that. If they don't deliver it, then I won't be happy, yeah.
2: All right, mate. Well, good to see you back. I'm glad the hammy held up. Are you confident you'll be okay for the remainder of the season? Touch wood?
0: Yeah, touch wood. But last week was a good test for the hammy and it got through great. So Should finish out the year hopefully now.
2: Having watched a few of your games this year, I personally believe even when you got smashed over at the stadium marble a long time ago, a couple of months, I did say they were green shoots. I've been really impressed with the development, but last week was disappointing. You guys really need to regroup and have a big night tomorrow night for your fans, I reckon.
0: Yes, we do. We're probably expecting 40-plus K, I reckon, because it's a Friday night in Perth and everyone's going to show up. So, we're buzzing to get there and hopefully get the job done for everyone out there. So, we're really excited about it.
2: I was 26 once.
0: Well, yeah.
2: It's a long time.
0: What did you do when you were 26?
2: What did I do? You wouldn't want to say that on the radio. I didn't even know I had a hammy at 26. Thanks, Tommy. Good luck.
0: Thanks a lot, mate.
2: There we
0: appreciate
2: go. T-Mac, all courtesy of Parkwood Plumbing, and g'day to Steve and Lena, who do a great job supporting the West Coast Eagles. It's 26 past 7.
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3: Reports of this breakdown in Ascot still coming through Tonkin Highway, southbound exit to Great Eastern Highway, the right lane partially blocked. Traffic is moving okay, but still exercise caution. And a breakdown in Kewdale, Tonkin Highway, northbound exit to Roe Highway, reduced to a single lane. Traffic slow on approach, so merge safely there. I'm Seb Clark, I'm Perth's traffic leader, 6PR.
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1: Yep.
2: So he's back, and you can be back as well. 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We can get the power of big brands at lower prices, and with the wet weather has arrived this week in earnest. and you might have been slipping and sliding at the traffic lights, then, you know, that's a sign that you need to check them out and go and see the good folk at Tyre Power. It's 9 degrees outside, 7.30 in Perth. Good morning.
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14: 9 degrees at 7.30. Good morning, I'm Chelsea Bowden. Getting a home renovation off the ground could soon get faster and cheaper in WA, with the state government announcing plans to overhaul residential design codes. It would see red tape cut on many simple single-storey extensions and backyard sheds, so they won't require formal planning approval at all. For residential builds that do need the green light, wait times would be slashed, dropping down to between 30 and 60 days. The government is also proposing lowering minimum lot sizes, which would allow more than 50,000 more homeowners in established Perth suburbs to subdivide. The Albanese government claims the opposition is empowering the tech giants by delaying stronger social media laws. The eSafety Commissioner would be given more power to crack down on platforms breaching the under-16 social media ban. They would also face a heftier fine of $99 million. Communications Minister Annika Wells says the push for an eight-week inquiry doesn't make sense.
15: Honestly, Elon Musk and Mark Zuckerberg must be licking their chops at their new friend in Canberra this morning, with Angus Taylor making a decision to sell out Australian parents and Australian kids to big tech.
14: A man is due to face court today, accused of attempting to smuggle a dozen men into the country. A boat reportedly carrying asylum seekers arrived in Far North Queensland on Tuesday. The 34-year-old was arrested in a supermarket car park following reports about suspicious activity. Another man was also spoken to and detained. Perth's housing market is forecast to continue growing, but at a lower pace than recently seen. New data from Domain predicts Perth will be one of three capital cities to remain in growth, while Sydney and Melbourne see prices fall by nearly 10%. Chief economist Dr. Nicola Powell says while the rates of 25% growth are behind us for now, it's still good news for Perth homeowners.
16: We're forecasting that house prices could increase between 5 and 9%. Over the next financial year. And even when we look at unit prices, we're forecasting a 7 to 11% increase in unit prices. So we're still forecasting growth across Perth, but this is a much slower pace compared to what we had seen.
14: And two people have been arrested after climbing to the top of New York's Empire State Building and appearing to get engaged. The pair were atop the 443-metre building for at least 10 minutes, unfurling a large banner before climbing down. In finance, the Dow Jones has closed down 14 points at 52,305, and the dollar's buying 68.9 US cents and 12,370 Indonesian rupiah.
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14: Belgium are through to the round of 16 at the World Cup after coming back from two goals down to beat Senegal 3-2 in dramatic fashion. A 124th-minute penalty capped the historic win. Tennis world number one Aryna Sabalenka battled through a tough second set against American McCartney Kessler to move into round three at Wimbledon. Down 5-2, the Belarusian rallied to claim the match 6-1, 7-6. Sabalenka admitting afterwards she enjoys the fight.
17: For me, today showed that I'm ready to, you know, to bring the fight more whenever it needed. And sometimes I really enjoy these like tough fights when I have to really overcome something, because, I mean, she played incredible. She really stepped in and she really forced me to raise my level.
14: Also at Wimbledon, Novak Djokovic has defeated Stefanos Tsitsipas 6-3, 6-4, 6-2. That's the latest news and sport.
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3: Getting reports of a breakdown at the airport. Tonkin Highway southbound at Dunreath Drive. The vehicle is in the left emergency lane. No major traffic delays, but still proceed with caution. A breakdown in Aussie Park as well. Mitchell Freeway northbound at Hutton Street. The vehicle is in the Gore markings. No major traffic delays, but just be aware of that one. A breakdown at Ascot. Tonkin Highway southbound exit to Great Eastern Highway. The right lane partially blocked. Traffic is moving fine though. Just exercise caution. I'm Seb Clark, I'm Perth's traffic leader, 6PR.
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14: Partly cloudy today, getting to a top of 17 degrees. Similar conditions tomorrow, partly cloudy and 18. For the weekend, Saturday, mostly sunny and 20. Then the rain returns with a shower or two on Sunday and a top of 21 degrees. Right now, it's 9 degrees. More news at 8 o'clock on Perth's 6pr.
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29: Well, we're off to Mandurah today. Colin's there. G'day, Cole. Are you there, Colin?
1: I think he's just dropped his phone.
30: Yeah, I'm here.
29: Oh, wow. You okay there, Cole? Fall over?
30: Yeah, I'm good. I had to turn you on. I was on speakerphone. I turned the speakerphone off.
29: Yeah, you're a good man. Yeah. All right. Now, mate, 10 from 10 will win you 1,000 here. If you don't know, don't hesitate. Just say pass. We'll come back to it. Okay?
30: Cheers.
29: All right, mate. Here's Mick. Good luck.
1: Gettable today, Colt. The time will start after the first question. You ready to go?
30: Yep. I'm ready to go.
1: Which institution first opened in 1898 can be found at 20 Labouchere Road in South Perth?
30: Ooh, pass.
1: A mocha is a drink containing coffee, milk and what?
30: Sugar.
1: Name any AFL team that starts with the letter C.
30: Carlton.
1: Combining yellow and blue creates which other colour?
30: Yellow and blue. Pass.
1: Max Verstappen drives for which team in the F1?
30: Pass.
1: What was a brontosaurus?
30: Dinosaur.
1: What is the opposite of cheap?
30: Expensive.
1: What actor played Alex Keaton on the 80s TV show Family Ties?
30: Pass.
1: In what year did the Great Depression begin?
30: Pass.
1: What gas is the most abundant in the Earth's atmosphere?
30: Pass.
1: Which institution first opened in 1898 can be found at 20 Labouchere Road in South Perth?
2: Rough.
1: A mocha is a drink containing coffee, milk and...
30: Chocolate.
2: Good. Now, the 20 Labouchere Road, South Perth, is actually the Perth Zoo. Opened in 1890. Rough. I got it straight away.
3: You went rough, though, right? A dog.
1: Yeah, a dog pound.
2: Oh, it's a wolf.
3: Oh, a wolf.
2: Yeah.
3: Was there a dog pound?
2: There's dingoes there.
3: Yeah, but do they go rough?
2: Well, what do they do, mate?
3: I know I mooed, and there's probably not cows there.
2: No, we're going to give you that.
3: Yeah.
2: Why are we giving it to me? You never said the Perth Zoo. Oh, my clue was crap. Okay, yeah. So you got that one. Well done. A mocha is a drink containing coffee, milk, and you said sugar initially, which is probably half right.
1: You got that at the end.
2: Chocolate, there's sugar in chocolate. Good work. Now, you know your footy pretty well there, Cole. You could have gone Collingwood,
29: Crows, Cats or Carlton. You went for Carlton. Nice work. Combining yellow and blue creates what colour? It's green.
30: Oh, I should have known that.
29: Yeah. We did you kind of know that anyway?
0: I sort of heard it.
29: Seb reckon you knew it, so I'll give you that. Max Verstappen drives for, if I gave you the first word of the F1 team, red.
30: Red Bull.
29: Yeah, we need to know that as well. A Brontosaurus is a dinosaur. Very good. The opposite of cheap is expensive or, you know, dear. Which actor or what actor played Alex Keaton in the 80s TV show Family Ties?
30: Michael J. Fox.
29: Michael J. Yeah, we needed that. Good. And the Great Depression began in what year?
30: 1920.
29: Oh, close. A little bit more?
30: 1930.
29: Oh, a little bit less.
0: It's like the price is
30: 1925.
29: Oh, a little bit higher.
30: 1927.
29: A little bit higher.
0: Oh, come on.
5: Can't give him any more than four goes. Come on.
29: 1929 it started. And my family's been broke ever since. What gas is the most abundant in the Earth's atmosphere? You said pass. It's actually nitrogen. 78% oxygen, nitrogen. 21%. You did. Well, I have no idea what you got, but we'll give you $70.
0: Yeah.
29: All right, Cole.
30: Oh, thank you.
29: Yep. Good on you, brother. Well done. Thanks for having a go. We'll do that again tomorrow. Now, we have grown up as a city, apparently. Because I noticed this on the weekend, and I meant to mention it yesterday, but I didn't, and that is the fact we now have a Ferris wheel down on Langley Park, and it overlooks the river, and apparently it has sweeping views of Perth.
0: So that's up now.
29: And the hills, it's up, and it's running. And there's an article in Perth now that says we are now a fully-fledged city because we have a Ferris wheel. Now, I have a few question marks on that, but it's good that we've got a Ferris wheel down there, but it didn't look that big to me. It kind of reminded me of King's Carnival down there in Mandurah. It's probably a little bit bigger than that, but you've got some dimensions for us to do a bit of a comparison. How tall is this one?
0: So ours is 36 metres.
29: 36 metres high.
0: Yeah, 30 metres. So right. The London equivalent.
29: The London Eye, yes.
0: 135 metres.
29: 130, so a little bit different.
0: And can I say the London one's only the fourth biggest?
29: Oh. Really?
0: Yeah.
29: So what else is bigger?
0: So Singapore is 165 metres. There's one in LA that's 168. But the winner in Dubai, 250 metres.
29: Is it really?
0: Yep.
29: 250 for a Ferris wheel.
0: Yeah, ours is 36.
29: Yeah.
6: Would you lose oxygen up there?
29: You'd probably have a mask. Yeah. If you do lose oxygen, a gas mask will pop down. Not a gas mask, an oxygen mask. an oxygen mask will drop down from above. So that's interesting. But look, we're not knocking it because it's something. And it's nice to have a Ferris wheel for the kids with the holidays coming up, et cetera. You can go and have a bit of a twirl around. Now, it says that it's got sweeping views of Perth. Now, I reckon it'd be better to see the top of Allendale Square, just saying.
0: Well, there'd be buildings taller.
29: Well, if that's the height, if it's 36 metres high, I don't think it's tall enough.
6: Is your apartment building bigger than that?
29: I reckon they should have built it on top of a building and then it would have had sweeping views of everywhere.
0: Because what will you be able to see from the top of that?
29: Well, it says you'll have global views, but they also give an example.
6: How high is it?
29: You'll be able to see Greece. No, I think, you know, I'm trying to be positive for our city, okay?
0: Yep.
29: But I must admit it, they say that once you've got a Ferris wheel, you've made it as a tourist city. But I go to Melbourne, and every time I drive into Melbourne, that Ferris wheel they got down at the Docklands, that is bent, and it's still standing, and it's not usable, and it stands there as a testimony to what not to do when you build a Ferris wheel.
0: Oh, this doesn't work.
29: Well, I've never seen it go around.
0: Yeah, because that is a big icon when you drive into
29: Melbourne. How long has that not been in operation? That's a question if you go to Melbourne regularly. Mm. But we do have a talkback caller of the day, and this is where we need people to inspire us. I just have a funny feeling that Perth does everything half-cocked. For example, the bell tower was designed to be bigger. We needed to cut back, so we made it smaller. Hmm. Elizabeth Quay, as much as I can see what's happening now with the buildings going around, it's not big enough. Needs to be bigger. Should have been where Langley Park is. And now we put a Ferris wheel in to make us the mecca of tourism around the world. We must go to Perth to ride on the 36-metre-high Ferris wheel.
0: Yeah.
29: We don't think big enough.
0: Is that permanent, though?
29: I don't think so.
0: So maybe that's the biggest portable one.
29: Maybe they can transport it to somewhere else, to another city that wants to have a destination.
0: Probably take the Royal Show, don't they? Or the show.
29: I don't know. The one down in Frio, is that still there? They haven't moved the one from Freo there.
4: It's still there.
29: Down in Fremantle?
4: I remember seeing it and it wasn't working.
29: All right. So here we go. And you tell us about the Point rooftop bar first up.
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29: What does Perth need to make it a world-class city, you know, as far as that goes? I mean, are we happy with the Ferris wheel? Maybe the biggest bumper car. The biggest and busiest bumper car. Imagine Langley Park just being a full bumper car track. Mm. I mean, that's what you call talking big. We want ideas that might attract people to come to Perth. And I'm not sure if a 36-metre high Ferris wheel actually cuts the mustard. 133-882. Got any ideas? Come on, use your creative skills this morning. It's 14 to 8.
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3: Reports of a crash in Bull Creek coming through South Street eastbound before Carroll Ave. The bus line is blocked. Towing services are there with traffic flowing only fairly at this time. That breakdown cleared from Aussie Park, Mitchell Freeway northbound at Hutton Street. No traffic delays there. And that debris cleared from Morley, Tonkin Highway southbound after Reed Highway. But traffic does remain slow on approach. I'm Seb Clark. I'm Perth's traffic leader, 6PR.
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1: 12 minutes to 8 o'clock, we're talking about something that we think would make Perth an international city off the back of the announcement of the Ferris wheel, which is 36. Now, is the room, so because the one in Fremantle was the same height, have they just moved the Fremantle one?
29: No, Fremantle is still there. Yep.
1: Because that's the Rob same height. That's
29: Rob, who lives in Fremantle, said they...
13: Does it work?
29: Yeah, it works. Yeah. But sure. No one can tell me about Melbourne. So we're asking, what do we need that will make us an international city? I suggested the largest bumper car track. Just take the entire length of Langley Park and fill it with thousands of bumper cars and just belt the crap out of each other. Craig's at Kareem. What do you think, Craig? Good morning.
16: Good morning, boys. What a beautiful day for a Thursday. Yeah, what we need is a racetrack around Burswood. That'll do it.
29: Good idea. What? Compulsory when they mention this. Yeah. Are you obviously looking forward to it, Craig?
16: No, not really. It doesn't interest me, but it's fun listening to the repertoire.
29: Yes. Very good. Well, hopefully one day it'll attract something really big. Anthony's at Darling Range. What do you think we need?
17: What I personally think is relocate the bell tower to the top of Kings Park, have a real good viewing platform up there, and you'll be able to, you'll have your view to Rottnest, to the hills and all the surrounding areas, mate. That would be an icon for sure.
29: So you want to take the cockroach up and put it in the Kings Park. Whereabouts in Kings Park exactly would you put it?
17: Well, I suppose at the highest point, and
29: is that where the DNA tower
17: would be a feature?
29: Is that where that DNA tower, you know, we run up the hill you go up there? Yeah. Would that be where you want to put the cockroach up there?
17: Closer to Fraser's, I reckon, up the top there.
29: Okay. All right. Closer to where people congregate. All right. That's not a bad idea. There's some really good ideas here. What about a giant slippery dip from the top of Kings Park into the Swan River?
1: That would be great.
29: That's from Pete.
1: That's a great idea.
29: Do you like that?
1: Yep. I think that'd be fantastic. One of those big rubber ones.
29: Right. And someone wants to turn Rottnest Island into a complete, the biggest theme park in the world. So wouldn't that be Disneyland?
1: It'd go bigger than Disneyland.
29: So would you call it Rottoland?
1: Rottoland.
29: Mm. So it's just full of rides and amusements.
1: Yeah. Why not? Why not?
29: I think you might have some cultural heritage issues.
1: That's true.
29: Yeah. Running through some. Apparently, a lot of people are very excited by the fact we've got a Ferris wheel back because we had one in Perth.
1: But we've got one in Fremantle. This one's no bigger than the Fremantle one.
29: No, but the one that went to Frio, wasn't it in Perth? And I'm sure it was, I'm just freewheeling here. Was it located on the entry to the freeway? Like down on that area, you know where they have the Skyworks show?
1: Yes.
29: And they have the tents and all that VIPs. Was there one there? Where was it?
1: Can't remember.
29: If you can remember where the Ferris wheel was in Perth and why it didn't work, apparently people are saying it didn't work because no one used it. Yeah, but not as this. Yeah. Maybe it wasn't as big as this one. This is enormous. You'll be able to see Greece on the top of this one. 133882. If you've got any other ideas to spruce up Perth,
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1: Morning once again, Bradley.
18: Morning, boys. We've had an eye in Melbourne here, Mick, for a long, long time down near Docklands Mills. You've seen it.
29: It doesn't work, though.
18: No. Well, the first few months with the hot weather, the base cracked.
29: Right.
18: Oh. So no one else could use it. They built all of these shops, and there's all these traders who thought they were going to have this beautiful little piece of land where they could get people coming through all to have a look. Nah.
29: Why did they pull it down? What is this doing there, then?
18: It's just been sold again, but I don't know. It's going to be relocated. Somewhere down near the Yarra, and that's what you need, inside
29: the river.
18: Well, you can join all the bikes and the e-bikes and everything else that goes with
1: shopping trolleys
18: down there. Boys, we've spoken about in the past, and the Players Association, the AFL Players Association, have read and heard like we have that perhaps there could be a cap, Mick, put on long-term contracts, and the range floated was around about 6 years. Now, they won't be able to change anything. Now, there's quite a few players on longer ones and that are already, on contract until 2033, 34, etc. But they've heard nothing, Millsy. So it doesn't surprise me. It's a little bit like politics in the 80s where you just float something, gauge the room temperature, Mick, and then just see whether you want to proceed. Now, they floated it at the AFL CEO's conference a week or so ago. just to see how they felt about it. But the Players Association, Millsy, have not heard a thing.
1: Why do they want to put a cap on it?
18: Well, for every one that has been successful, Mick, there's been two that probably haven't. You know what I mean? You know, footy is a wonderful game. There's no doubt about that. But a lot happens in a week, let alone 8-9 years.
1: Yeah.
18: You know what I mean? And that's what some of the contracts are going. And look, and not nitpicking, but you look at a bloke like the GWS Giants and not Josh Kelly at the moment, who just cannot get on the park. Now, he's been contracted for, he's still got another 3 years to go or something, and he can't play. He just can't get on the park. So it just hamstrings the club with a contract around their neck. So that's the main reason. Huge game tonight, Millsy. You could probably make a case for the best outside of Brisbane. You know what I mean? After what they did last week. Now, Geelong are always very, very, very hard to beat down there. It's going to be a salty night. It's going to be a fair bit of rain about. Not downpour deluge, but it's going to be enough to make it really wet underfoot. So from that, and you know, how they go, the temperature's going to be around about 3 degrees, 3 or 4 degrees by halfway through the game. So it's going to be a test. Geelong ambushed the Brisbane Lions last time they played up there, Millsy, remember? And they had, you know, Manor, you know, go to Harris Andrews and all that sort of stuff. So I'm expecting Brisbane are going to be trying a little bit of their own tonight. But Brisbane clearly the outsiders. It'll be a low-scoring game. Points scores are unders and overs, about 171, Seb. So I'm leaning towards under for that.
29: Some big ins for Geelong, though. Tommy Stewart's back and so is Bailey Smith.
18: Yes, that's correct. As I said, but the game's played on grass. Look good on paper, played on grass, and there's no problem with that, and I think they'll be having a crack. Because, you know, we spoke about what we thought with Fremantle and Geelong a few weeks ago, where they didn't really put much out on the table. But the bottom line is that they need to win this one. This is one of those 8-point games, Millsy, where, you know, if you win this one, this could ensure you finish third or fourth, if you know what I mean.
29: Yeah.
18: So I think Brisbane don't have any problem. They'll win their last seven. But, you know, this is the one that really matters to them and Geelong if they want to fill that third or fourth spot, because Hawthorn have got one foot in there already.
29: All right. Thanks, Cobber. We'll do it again tomorrow. I won't do it. Right, the boys will be back with you. Have a good week.
18: Where are you tomorrow?
29: I'm heading out to see a baby being born. So that's where I will be.
18: Oh, don't faint.
29: I won't. I won't be in the birth. Have a good day. Brad Hardy there talking sport.
27: 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Got something you want to say? You're in the right place. This is Perth 6PR. Give us a call on 133-882.
3: Reports of a crash in Bull Creek, South Street eastbound before Carroll Ave. The bus line is blocked there. Towing services on site. Traffic flowing okay, but just drive with some caution. A breakdown in Ascot, Tonkin Highway, southbound exit to Great Eastern Highway. The right turning lane partially blocked. Towing services are on site. I'm Seb Clark and Perth's traffic leader, 6PR.
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1: Almost 8 o'clock, a few suggestions coming in, Millsy, about how we can improve Perth.
2: Yes, we'll share a few of those. The Ferris wheel that was in Perth is apparently where Elizabeth Quay is now, so it'd probably be underwater. Yeah, that's what a few people
1: said. Was that any bigger than the one we've got?
2: I don't think so. Yeah, no. But, I mean, it's a Ferris wheel. Kids love it. They've got a merry-go-round down there. That's true. Elizabeth Quay, that's good fun.
1: Peter Ford coming up with all the showbiz news and Beat the Boys.
0: The biggest stories and hottest issues are right here on 6PR.